were just kind of cruising down the road. You couldn't see anything unless it was in our little circle of light from our little flashlights. A man came out from the left-hand side. There's a little gravel driveway that leads back.

0: latest attacks, telling reporters on Saturday that the deaths in Jordan were a very sad thing and a shame. But more American warplanes are headed to the region. Sources telling the New York Times F-16s from Germany and stealth F-35 fighters from Britain are being sent, along with aerial refueling capability.
1: The tension's increasing. There's no sign that either side is ready to return to the table for talks. In fact, the president called for Iran to be added to a Russia sanctions bill that is enjoying widespread support in Congress. The president had pledged to ease sanctions against Iran as part of the ceasefire deal that now both sides have clearly abandoned.
2: ABC News national correspondent Stephen Portnoy in Washington. Oil prices are higher again as the war escalates. U.S. oil trading at $85, global oil at $91, both up 3%. National average of a gallon of regular gasoline is $3.96, according to Gas Buddy, up 14 cents from last week. 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
2: Spain beat Argentina to win the 2026 World Cup 1-0 in extra time in East Rutherford, New Jersey. A reaction in Madrid. Up on the podium with Spain's King Philippe and Mexican President Claudia Sheinbaum, Canadian Premier Mark Carney awarding medals to the winning players, President Trump. If Israeli Prime Minister Benjamin Netanyahu comes to New York City for the UN General Assembly in September, Mayor Zohran Mamdani would like to order his arrest, if it's legal, as a war criminal, he tells the New York Times. Widespread flight delays this weekend are blamed on severe weather. ABC's Morgan Norwood on the mess in New York.
5: How deep is this water? Oh, my God. Oh.
6: Cars pushing through the floodwaters. In Woodside, Queens, residents wading through knee-deep water. And in Jersey City, New Jersey, relentless rain sending water up to the tires of cars. On Long Island, powerful winds whipping through the area. Torrential rains pummeling parts of upstate New York, toppling trees and scattering branches. Major airlines issuing travel waivers to passengers.
2: A 5.5 magnitude earthquake shook the Andes region of Peru, killing at least six people, say Peruvian officials. Dozens of others injured. Among the things that could affect stock prices this week, initial jobless claims. Chuck Sievertson, ABC News.
7: It was a Sunday. We didn't have school the next day for some reason.
8: Jacob and I went fishing at a nearby lake. He had been practicing for a hockey tryout, and he was just crazily having trouble staying on his skates. It was just really bugging him. So I suggested we go fishing. We had a really, really nice time fishing and then came back around noontime.
7: We all met in here to watch the Vikings game.
9: Fumble, penalty marker down, and Joey Brown runs it in. But let's wait.
8: That particular night, we were invited to a dinner party.
10: You were going out to dinner with friends. And the kids were going to stay here.
7: And we asked Jacob if he minded babysitting. Amy was staying at a friend's house. We were just going to be gone a little bit. And he was in sixth grade. He said, sure, no problem. Can Aaron come over?
11: I remember being super excited because we actually get to hang out and we don't have school the next day.
7: We left. We got to our friend's house, called home to give them the number. This is pre-cell phone, you have to remember.
10: Of course.
7: They asked if they could ride their bikes to the store and rent a video. I initially said no, it was starting to get dark.
11: Being

0: little boys you kind of come up with? Not take no for that first answer.
1: They've ridden to the store a million times, but not at night.
2: Where we lived, in a kind of a little cul-de-sac wooded area to the town, is a straight road, but cars can go fairly fast on that road. I was just concerned that they would be visible.
1: Trevor said, well, let me talk to Dad.
3: He had it all figured out. He said that Jacob was wearing my reflective running vest. Aaron had a white sweatshirt on, and Trevor was carrying the flashlight.
1: They had everything taken care of.
3: So, okay, go and then come right home.
1: But then they called a third time. These are responsible children, and they said Carmen doesn't want to go with. Is it okay if Rochelle comes over to babysit?
4: So then I went over to the Wetterling house.
1: As a parent, we were in direct contact with them, and everything felt fine.
5: Like you'd done everything right that you could possibly do.
1: Right, and it's a 5-minute, 10-minute max bike ride. It's not far. It's a mile.
6: Jacob Wetterling, his younger brother Trevor, and Jacob's best friend Aaron take their bikes and scooter to go to the local Tom Thumb to rent a movie.
0: We went into Tom Thumb, the convenience store, and we got The Naked Gun, the movie. And then I remember also getting blow pops, just some suckers. And then we just headed back the same way we came down.
4: They were just like getting really close, within a half mile of their house, and all of a sudden this guy stepped out of the shadows and said, stop, I have a gun.
5: A guy wearing a mask took your son.
1: Who would take a child?
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8: You shouldn't be trying to steal my house.
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9: Police is on the way.
10: And that's when the squatter standoff started.
8: Get out of my house.
11: I realized that we really had a squatter on our hands.
12: I literally lost my...
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14: That's something that never, like, leaves you.
11: Get the out of our house.
15: Hollow is like a killing field.
16: When the documentary came out, we immediately began getting leads. There is another suspect, and it wasn't Mark Goodyear.
17: We're so close to solving this. We just need the one person who connects everything.
18: So when I interview Mark this time, what should I ask him?
16: Ask him if he'll talk to me.
19: We have plenty of time now that Bobby's out of the house.
20: Peggy, that's against golf etiquette.
19: What does golf etiquette say about me jamming this club into your mouth?
21: It's important your parents know I'm a man.
22: Bag man, be gone.
21: He called me a man.
22: Ow.
21: It's showtime.
20: Bobby.
19: Good God in heaven.
23: What is that?
24: Kakamora.
23: They look kind of cute. The stories are true.
25: The story has just begun.
26: We know the way.
27: Disney's Moana, rated PG, now playing in theaters.
28: We all know the story of Pompeii, right? What if there's another story to tell here? A story of survival. I'm going to trace real people through this disaster.
29: The goal is to find the survivors.
28: This is the story we don't know. So, let's try that again, shall we?
30: 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It's the nightmare.
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24: It seemed like they weren't gone very long at all when all of a sudden Trevor rushed into the house, followed pretty closely by Aaron, and they were frantic, kind of screaming, "Rochelle, Rochelle, someone took Jacob. There's a man with a gun and he's got Jacob."
26: My 11-year-old mind at the time, I thought, this can't be real. And then once he said, "I have a gun," so that fear level went from 0 to 1,000 in probably 2 seconds. We both got told to run. I caught up to Trevor and we looked back and Jacob wasn't there.
31: To have a man jump out and abduct an 11-year-old boy, it was inconceivable.
24: I ended up calling my dad. He just came right over.
32: You both are having your dinner. Then you get a phone call that I suspect you'll never forget.
24: So he answered the phone and it was Rochelle's dad.
11: He asked for me and says, "The boys went to the Tom Thumb and a guy wearing a mask took Jacob."
32: A guy wearing a mask took your son. You're worried about him getting hit by a car and he gets snatched by somebody? What are you thinking?
11: I'm not thinking. I'm just...
24: He changed. Jerry came back to the table and grabbed my arm and said, "We gotta go." And I said, "You know, what happened? Aren't those boys back yet?" And he said, "Two of them are. Somebody took Jacob." It's like, what? It was unimaginable. I grabbed my purse and we left.
33: 911 emergency.
34: At my neighbor's, the Jerry Wetterling family.
33: That's where you're coming from.
34: And some of their boys went down to Tom Thumb to pick up a movie, and on their way back, someone stopped them, and we believe that they have one of the boys.
33: Okay, were they picked up in a vehicle?
34: Just a second, I'll ask the boys. Was there a vehicle there, or was he walking? They didn't see a vehicle.
33: Okay. Did they see the individual at all?
34: Yes, they did. Did you see the individual at all? He had a mask on.
26: He had a nylon stocking over his face where you couldn't see, you know, any of the eyes or any of his features. Maybe that's why the voice stands out to me more. It was a very gruff, gravelly voice.
33: How old is the individual that has not returned?
34: How old is Jacob? 11.
33: Okay, Jacob is Jacob, right? And he's 11.
34: Jacob Wetterling.
33: The other dispatch right now is dispatching the squad to where you're at right now, okay?
35: I'm Bruce Bechtold, and I was the first officer on the scene. I was a brand new deputy at the time. I get a call from dispatch that it sounded like a boy had been abducted. And in my mind, that can't be true. But I activated my lights and siren and drove pretty quickly this way.
32: It must have been the longest ride of your life.
24: It was. Who would take a child? That's all I kept. Who would do this? It's about a 20-minute drive or so, trying to figure it out. We had no idea what we were walking into.
31: It's one of those things that you just can't even fathom could actually happen in small town Minnesota.
35: I have to drive past the abduction site to get to the Wetterling home, and it's in this location where we're standing now.
32: You're all running your bike and your scooter from this way, and you get to this area, what happens?
26: All of a sudden, a man came out from this area over here. He said, stop, I have a gun, and told us to turn off our flashlights. It's basically where all your fears and everything gets real very fast.
24: He ordered them to put their bikes down in the ditch and then to lay down, face down, each one of them.
32: And this is the spot, Aaron, as far as you know?
26: Yeah, like right in here. So we were laying with our heads facing that way, like on our stomachs.
32: Mm-hmm.
26: And then he started with Trevor at first, and he told him to run as fast as he could into the woods. And then he told me to get up and run as fast as I can, don't look back, or else I would shoot.
35: Trevor and Aaron ran off to the woods back here, and then they ran from the corner of the woods here diagonally across the field to where a gap in the trees is. That's where the Wetterling house in the neighborhood is.
24: When Aaron finally caught up to Trevor and they were brave enough to look back, they just didn't see Jacob. He was gone.
26: Nobody was there. Then it was a matter of how fast can we get to somebody to help us, because we had no idea what's going on and
32: where's
26: Jacob.
32: You make your way back home and you hear from the other boys.
4: Trevor said there was a man with a gun, and he told us to get off our bikes and lie down in the ditch or he'd shoot.
32: Do you have any recollection of what was going through your mind that night?
26: Fear? Just frantic fear, I guess I would say it.
24: The detectives were asking for all kinds of personal. They might have taken Trevor's hockey jacket because they both played for the same league. This was his hockey jacket.
32: And he was wearing this?
24: He was wearing this when he was kidnapped. Then they asked for a picture of Jacob.
32: Is this the photo that you gave?
24: This was the yellow sweater photo. This was heartbreaking. You take it down. But it was so hard because I had, three of the kids' school pictures on the wall, and then there's this blank frame. It was just one of those heart-wrenching
32: moments.
11: That first night was just a lot of chaos.
24: The sheriff was concerned that maybe he's tied to a tree or something and he can't break free. We're going to find him.
32: Law enforcement are searching and searching the abduction site. Then key pieces of evidence and a witness emerge.
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27: She called me a man. 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It's showtime.
25: Bobby.
27: Good God in heaven.
29: You've never seen anything like this before.
30: Here it is. 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
36: This place is going to astonish you.
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42: Today, October 12th, I am 5 feet tall. My whole name is Jacob Irvin Woodrine. My favorite food is steak. My favorite color is blue. My best friend is Aaron Larson.
4: His sixth grade teacher, she had videotaped all of the kids and had them tell a little bit about yourself.
42: What I want to be when I grow up is a football player.
4: It was him. Just his face and sharing all of his favorites.
42: My favorite game is Clue. My favorite thing to do most is watch football.
4: And that video was taken 10 days before he was abducted. I remember the night before. He was kind of crabby because he felt like he was a bad skater. So he was a little bit sensitive. And sometime that evening, he asked. He felt really bad. I'm sorry, I was so crabby. You want to play a game? And I said, no, thank you. I appreciate you wanting to play. I was in the midst of putting things away, which is a heartbreaker. That's one of my worst mom moments. Yeah, I wish I could take it back.
43: Police want to get a recorded statement from Jacob's 10-year-old brother Trevor, who was with Jacob when he was taken.
4: It was a really quiet, solemn drive down that road, now what was an ugly road. The bikes were still there the following morning, and it was traumatic. I could just feel Trevor stiffen. And then we went to the St. Joe police station.
35: This is a taped interview. Today's date is October 23rd, 1989. The time right now is 09:09 hours. Can you tell us how old you are, please?
42: I'm 10 years old.
35: While you guys were riding your bikes, did some guy confront you?
42: No.
35: Some guy stop, make you guys stop riding your bikes?
42: Oh, yeah.
35: Can you tell us what this person initially said when you guys were riding by him?
42: He said, stop, I have a gun. Turn off the flashlight. Go in the ditch. Face the other way. And he asked us all our ages.
4: My heart just broke. He's a 10-year-old kid who witnessed this horrific thing. His brother was stolen. He hadn't slept. And the fear, the sheer terror of that night.
0: This is a child who's traumatized. I can't imagine as a parent what that had to have been like.
35: Where was his gun?
42: He had a gun in his hand.
35: Okay, what happened then?
42: He told me to run as fast as I could to the woods. Right when he told me to run, he grabbed Jacob.
35: Where the abduction occurred was at the end of a driveway where the Rassier family resided.
0: 34-year-old Dan Rassier lived on a farm with his parents. His parents were out of the country when Jacob was abducted.
1: My name is Dan Rassier, and in 1989, I was a band teacher. The night Jacob was taken, I was home alone, working on this collection, getting it up to date. Between 9 and 9:30, the dog is barking because the dog is noticing a car coming down the hill. It was like a blue, or maybe a darker blue, but smaller car, and turned around very quickly, and it was gone. Shortly after that, I went to bed. I woke up when Smokey was barking, looked outside, and a whole bunch of people were up by the woodpile with flashlights.
35: When I interviewed Trevor and Aaron, they said they didn't see a car. So then we thought, well, we need to do a ground search. We first searched where the bicycles were found and started working our way through this little bit of a wooded area.
0: Dan Rassier told police that he had seen a dark vehicle come into his property, circle around, and leave.
35: Talking to Dan, we thought, well, maybe there was a car. About in this area, we saw some tire tracks, and then we saw some adult-sized footprints and smaller ones, like child-sized footprints. They weren't going straight forward like this. They were to the side, and almost like they were shuffling together. It didn't look like someone had just gone for a walk. It looked like somebody was pulling this kid along. And so that caused us to think that maybe these were Jacob's footprints and the abductor's footprints. The car would have stopped here. So as they're coming down the road on their scooter and bicycles, they would have never saw that there was a car here.
5: They found Jacob's footprint down here.
4: Yeah, it was way down by that second pole.
5: And the irony is, it is such a peaceful, beautiful spot.
4: It's like God's country, you know? Yeah. It is.
0: One of the biggest concerns with an interstate nearby and a vehicle he could have just taken off, Jacob could be literally anywhere.
7: I just had the sense that this guy took Jacob and took off. In my mind, he's halfway to Las Vegas or Chicago. He's got him. He's going somewhere.
4: My gut feeling was just the opposite. It's like he's so close, but we can't reach him.
9: This man has put us behind locked doors and made us restrict our children's every movement.
11: You couldn't be outside. You locked your doors. You kept track of your kids differently.
43: With the community and parents on edge, the hunt for Jacob Wetterling quickly becomes one of the biggest search missions in Minnesota history.
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3: 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How are you?
0: And the day ahead.
4: Super Bowl 61 is coming.
5: Let's go, let's go, let's go!
4: And everyone's going.
6: Okay, let's go!
7: Let's go!
6: Come on, let's go! Let's go! Let's do it!
8: Let's go!
4: Because once the game starts...
9: Let's go! You better get on that bus!
10: Why, Jimmy?
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12: ABC News, I'm Chuck Sievertson. More attacks going on in the Iran war. U.S. forces are carrying out another wave of air attacks against Iran, says the U.S. military. For the ninth consecutive night, there's a ship on fire off the coast of Oman, says the United Kingdom Maritime Trade Operations Center. No details. A new travel warning from the U.S. State Department, says ABC's Stephen Portnoy in Washington.
13: It says U.S. diplomatic facilities, including those outside the Middle East, could be targeted, and that groups supportive of Iran could target Americans throughout the world. This is the first such warning from the State Department since March.
12: Another U.S. service member's death this weekend in the Middle East was in northern Iraq yesterday, says the U.S. military, during the controlled exploding of a downed Iranian drone. The U.S. military says unidentified remains have been located in the search for a missing service member in Jordan, where two others were killed in an Iranian strike on Friday. This is ABC News.
14: Ask him if he'll talk to me.
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17: You ready?
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18: What can you tell us about the situation?
19: In the days following Jacob's abduction, there was massive searches.
20: Looking for any sign of Jacob or his kidnapper.
21: The ground search was divided into sectors.
20: Beginning with an intensive check of the 36 square mile St. Joseph Township.
21: It was a big area.
22: We checked all the fields, the swamps, like I say, and the abandoned buildings.
21: Sheriff came up with horses.
23: You're all volunteers, right? How come you came up?
24: Just for the sake of helping find the little fella.
19: In the days following the abduction, law enforcement conducted a neighborhood canvas.
22: We've covered everything that we can with the helicopter.
25: I remember the helicopter sound. I still have PTSD over helicopters.
19: Hundreds of law enforcement officers involved. A task force was formed with multiple agencies and multiple investigators.
22: And I would come up with nothing.
25: It was massive. There were resources I didn't know about. Ham radio operators.
26: Give me a quick status.
25: There's a small pilots association, and they were taking up little private planes.
27: It doesn't make any difference what the costs are. We're just determined to do whatever is necessary.
26: We've got to do an absolute thorough search out there.
25: The governor called and offered up the National Guard.
26: Okay, move out!
25: Which was really, really huge because they ground searched about 30 miles worth of land.
19: I'm just wondering what all the Army guys are doing out here.
21: We went and met Patty and Jerry almost immediately. What we promised them is that we would do everything in our power to find Jacob. You have to be patient. And she said, I can't be patient. This is my child. And we both understood.
28: There was just people all the time, like at their house, people bringing food.
29: There's a hose right down there.
28: The media coming and going with the huge satellite trucks.
30: What you're doing right now is a very, very integral part of that. So we really appreciate you being here.
25: They felt that if the story got out, there would be more people knowing about it, more people looking for him, that that would be their best chance of finding where he was. A friend of ours said, you know, you need to call the media.
31: He had seen a program on 2020. Approximately 6 weeks before Jacob's abduction.
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31: How getting the word out quickly was important in recovering that particular child.
0: In desperation, Jeremiah's parents turned to the media, doing 7 to 8 interviews a day.
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5: Bill, the suspect is 20.
6: I was a reporter for local television news in Minneapolis.
5: Minneapolis, who works at the discount.
6: As a mom, I was scared to death. Any parent in America could relate to an 11-year-old boy being taken. It just didn't happen back then.
25: I remember being at the Minnesota Vikings game when they had Jacob's missing poster.
7: Not just the Vikings are part of this football game, but it's a whole area. And this is a big, big thing, and everyone is a part of trying to find Jacob Wetterling.
25: I just thought, well, this is it. If they get Jacob on this particular broadcast for the Minnesota Vikings, they will absolutely find him.
8: How hard was that for you to see his picture out there as a missing child, your Jacob?
9: That's devastating. At the beginning, there's no way your brain can really take all this in. It's crazy.
10: In the early days of the investigation, Jacob's father was the main person dealing with the media. But I remember after Jerry Wetterling appeared on A Current Affair, people didn't think he reacted right.
14: Tonight, our David Lee Miller reports on that terrible crime that has brought terror to the country's heartland.
30: It was total shock, total disbelief.
25: People started turning in Jerry as a suspect. And it's like, they didn't like the way he looked on TV. He wasn't sad enough. He didn't cry. He wasn't angry. If it were me, I would respond this way. It was ridiculous.
31: I wasn't meeting their needs for what I should be as a searching dad.
1: Thank you, Bob.
25: He finally one day just said, they don't want to hear from me. They need to hear from you. So that was my call to step up.
17: Jacob's all alone. This is not fair. This is wrong.
8: How tough was that on the marriage?
31: Very tough. Marriage is tough on a good day. Your partner can be your support when you're going through a tough thing. But this is a thing we're both experiencing in real time together. So it was hard for us to really be there for each other in the way that we needed to be.
8: You began to write letters.
9: I did.
8: To Jacob. Why?
9: It was my way of just connecting to him. If he came home tomorrow, I wanted him to know exactly what we had tried, everything that we tried, because I kept thinking he was wondering why did it take so long.
25: Dear Jacob, my heart hurts as days pass by without you. I wrestle over the details again and again. Who could have done this? Where are you, Jacob?
8: Little do the Wetterlings know that just miles away, investigators may have a link to Jacob's disappearance.
19: Investigators became aware of a similar abduction that had occurred.
1: There were so many similarities, they thought this could be our guy.
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45: This quiet Minnesota town, population under 3,000, has not been the same since Jacob Wetterling was abducted. A massive search has failed to turn up any trace of Jacob or his kidnapper.
46: That guy could be anywhere. He could come. Someone else could come and take you.
47: Are you terrified that there's somebody out there who's going to try to snatch you or somebody else?
48: Yeah, I would say I was traumatized. I slept on my parents' floor for how many months? Then we didn't know who had Jacob. That person's still out there, obviously, and so there's always that fear of the what if.
25: In my mind, the man that took Jacob was always lurking around the corner.
1: After Jacob Wetterling, everything changed. Almost immediately, how people parent their kids.
9: I even asked the sheriff one time, I was like, are our other kids safe? There were times when I just wanted to keep them all inside. But I spent a lot of my own energy trying to nudge them into being okay with the world again.
45: The people of St. Joseph have rallied on Jacob's behalf, putting up posters, raising reward money, and calling attention to his plight.
9: There were white ribbons everywhere, and they wrote on them, you know, Jacob's hope.
45: At a church service, Jacob's classmates and family sang, "Listen."
49: Listen. Can you hear the sound?
45: One of his favorite songs. It has become an anthem of hope.
1: There was no evidence that Jacob was not alive. And that was the one thing Patty and the Wetterling family had to cling to.
31: From that first night on, we kept leaving our porch light on all the time. It was just a way to say, we're not stopping. You got to get home, Jake.
50: The FBI says it is the best lead they've had in nearly 2 months. For the first time, agents believe there is a connection between Jacob's abduction and another abduction earlier this year.
10: Just 9 months earlier, a 12-year-old boy in Cold Springs, which is just about 10 miles from St. Joseph, was abducted as well.
51: My name is Jared Shiro. On January 13th, 1989,
0: I was 12 years old, and I was walking home from a skating event with my friends. And we all stopped at the local cafe.
25: They ordered some milkshakes and french fries. Jared just lived really close, so he decided he was just going to walk home.
0: It was about 9 o'clock at night, and a car had approached me from the front.
2: Man asked if he knew where the Kramers lived, and Jared tried to help him with directions.
0: As I was kind of walking towards the car, he got out of the vehicle, got close enough to me, grabbed me by the shoulders, and told me to get the in the car. He had a gun, and he wasn't afraid to use it.
2: The abductor drove Jared to a remote site outside of Cold Spring, Minnesota, and assaulted him.
0: The perpetrator took my pants and my underwear, and he left me half naked inside of a snowmobile suit. After the incident was done, then he got back in his car and dropped me on the outside of Cold Spring and told me to run, don't look back, or you'd shoot.
2: The statement matched language used at the Wetterlin abduction.
3: He grabbed Jacob and then he told me to run as fast as I could into the woods or else he'd shoot.
9: He said almost the same words.
31: I was just thinking that these cases are pretty similar.
9: I was really concerned that it could be the same person.
47: Were you thinking that there's a serial kidnapper on the loose?
9: Possibly.
10: So many things about that crime were similar to what happened to Jacob. The main difference is the man let Jared go home.
0: He claimed to know who I was, and if the authorities would ever come close to finding him, he would find me first and kill me. The following days, weeks, months, there wasn't much sleep. It was complete chaos. I slept on my parents' bedroom floor, I think, for the first few months.
25: Jared and his parents reported this right away, and they met with police and gave a very detailed police report.
4: He believed the vehicle was a blue vehicle, a blue interior. He described some sort of a police scanner or a handheld scanner in the front seat of the vehicle.
2: Jared described his abductor as wearing a baseball cap, camouflage clothing.
0: I think it put him around 40s. He had a little raspy voice. He's kind of huskier in build.
50: Today, the FBI released this composite, a sketch of the Cold Spring abductor. It was drawn after investigators noticed the similarities between the abduction and Jacob's. The abductor was a white man in his 40s or 50s. He had a deep, raspy voice, and he told the boy he had a gun.
5: The characteristic that I remember of, like, our event is the voice.
4: When Jared Schreier was abducted and sexually assaulted, that was very, very rare. You fast forward to when Jacob Wetterling was abducted. A stranger abduction in Minnesota on a gravel road. Probability that they were both related? Absolutely.
47: Police were looking for a child predator based on something you had said. What led them to think that?
48: When he was coming out of the road there, he initially had reached over and had touched me. So I think that obviously led them to think that that was what his main goal was on the sexual predator side of things.
1: Police always thought there were so many similarities between Jared's abduction and Jacob's abduction. They thought, okay, this could be our guy. But as each anniversary went by, year after year, and then nothing would happen, you do start to think this case is never going to be solved.
5: Every year we would get together, like on the 22nd of October. We've reached another year of we haven't found him, like we still don't know where he is.
6: His presence is still real and heartfelt. But this graduation is still a somber one for classmates of Jacob Wetterling.
48: So a lot of people value a lot of things more because you realize, I mean, everything's not going to be here forever.
5: I think Patty and Jerry would talk about they kind of lived vicariously, like through our graduating class, but it's also, I'm sure it was a sad thing because they wished Jacob was there doing it with us.
47: Years go by, And then you hear the police are looking at somebody who's right down the street.
9: They wired me.
7: You would never have harmed Jacob.
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52: 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There is another suspect, and it wasn't Mark Goodyear.
53: We're so close to solving this. We just need the one person who connects everything.
54: So when I interview Mark this time, what should I ask him?
52: Ask him if he'll talk to me.
55: You shouldn't be trying to steal my house.
56: I live here. Police is on the way.
55: No, you don't.
56: Police is on the way.
57: And that's when the squatter standoff started.
55: Get out of my house.
58: I realized that we really had a squatter on our hands.
59: I literally lost my...
60: I have seen every scam in the book, I thought.
61: That's something that never, like, leaves you.
58: Get the out of our house.
54: It's an unsolved mystery.
62: Weeks go by, months go by.
54: Involving this young, all-American boy.
63: No news, no leads.
54: No one knew why.
63: Year after year after year after year.
54: And nobody really knew exactly how.
64: All law enforcement really knew was that young Jacob Wetterling vanished on a moonless Minnesota night, leaving behind a footprint as the only clue to follow.
54: When a story like that lingers, you just figure it's never going to be solved.
63: Where are you, Jacob?
65: So it's 2004, and it's late January, and I get a call.
66: We invited Dan Rassier into the Stearns County Sheriff's Office and went over the information we had with him.
10: Dan Rassier lived in a house that was at the end of the driveway where Jacob was abducted. Dan Rassier saw himself as being a good citizen. He was a teacher, someone who cooperated with police.
65: I was completely thinking I was going to help with something. It starts off kind of just, you know, well, what can I do? And I remember him saying, well, that car that you saw, it's been accounted for.
66: The car theory was that someone pulled into the Rassier Farm driveway and was waiting there and abducted Jacob Wetterling and left.
65: I went, well, great, you've got your guy. No, we found the driver of the car, and he is innocent. He did not do this.
0: That's when the investigation seemed to really turn towards Dan Rassier as being the abductor.
64: It had been 15 years since Jacob Wetterling was kidnapped right at the top of this driveway. And now the man living on this sprawling farm across from the abduction site is the focus of the investigation.
1: And if you just want to look at a thing like this from a common sense perspective, it's got to be somebody you're thinking that knows the area, somebody who's comfortable in the area.
66: We were pretty, I don't know if forceful is the word, but we were pretty somewhat aggressive with him. Maybe more than normal, just to see if we could get a different reaction out of him. And I don't think he liked that. I know he didn't like it.
2: I want you to tell him where you put Jacob so I can go out and find him. We'll be done. Boy, you could be a person that's a psychopath killer, or you could be someone that nicest guy in the world, or you could be someone in between.
65: Basically, he's saying, you took Jacob, on and on, that kind of thing. How'd you do it? You knew they were coming by, you grabbed them.
3: For instance, I said, did you take Jacob Wetterling? And instead of just saying no, which most people would be upset that you accused him, he put his hand up and he said, did I take Jacob Wetterling? Just kind of cocky remarks.
66: He would never eliminate himself.
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65: And then I left.
64: That must have been mind-boggling to think that police are looking at somebody who's right down the street. Were you suspicious?
6: For years, I was curious about him.
64: You were so determined to do anything to find your son that you were even willing to wear a wire.
6: I did wear a wire. I'd do anything. I just wanted to meet the man and have him look me in the eye and say he didn't do it. And so they did. They wired me.
3: So we put a wire on her, and we knew where Rassier went to the gym. So we had her bump into him.
6: Hey, Dan. I need to talk to you. We just sat in that lobby area, and I asked a lot of questions. You know, Jacob was last seen on your property. Do you think Jacob could have been on your property? I needed you to look me in the eye and say you had nothing to do with Jacob's disappearance.
2: I had nothing to do with this.
6: You would never have harmed Jacob.
2: I only feel that I if I would have been more alert, it's all hindsight. I could have stopped it. I could have saved him.
64: Do you remember that conversation?
65: Yes. We sat down for maybe 45 minutes. I told her my side of the story. She wanted to get all the questions answered. Did you do this, Dan?
6: Thank you, Dan. Well, let's talk again.
2: Okay.
6: Thank you. I told the FBI as I'm tearing off the microphone, he's either innocent or a psychopath. He's really good at covering up, or he didn't do it.
10: In 2010, police did a two-day, pretty massive search of the Rassier farm.
66: Through time, we put together all the information we had, and we presented that information to a judge. and the judge felt there was sufficient probable cause to look on the farm.
7: And I'm standing in front of a cornfield on the edge of the Razier family farm.
0: This was a big deal when they did the dig at the Razier residence.
8: Neighbors have been watching too.
9: It's kind of scary.
1: They did a pretty extensive search, even digging up some of his property, which clearly he was not happy with.
10: The massive dig turned up a lot of dirt, but no evidence. But it left Dan Razier.
11: From ABC News, I'm Chuck Sievertson. A ninth straight night of air attacks on Iran being carried out by U.S. forces, says the U.S. military. Sirens have sounded again in Bahrain and Kuwait. Kuwait says it's shooting down Iranian drones. ABC News Chief Global Affairs Correspondent Martha Raddatz in Jordan.
12: Sources telling the New York

0: nearby town of Painesville.
1: I found this story about these five cases of young teenage boys who had been followed, assaulted. Also, very similar language, like when they had been caught, he'd say, "Don't turn around or I'll blow your head off."
2: And it was similar to the language that the boys who were with Jacob had reported.
1: Jacob and Jared.
3: Painesville is a small town about 30 miles from where Jacob was abducted and just past where Jared Shirell was abducted in Cold Spring.
4: For many years, I lived in fear, watching over my shoulder. Joy contacted me. She asked me if I was the Jared associated with the Wetterling investigation.
5: I shared his story on my blog, and people were commenting. That same thing happened to my brother, or my nephew, or my son.
4: Being a male victim of a sexual assault, I've learned that there's a lot more male victims out there than the world lets on to.
3: Sexual assaults on young boys is something you rarely heard about.
2: Chris Bertelson, who grew up in Painesville, told me about a string of frightening incidents that he and his friends had there back in the 80s. Some of the incidents were reported to authorities back then.
6: Early in 1987, two friends of mine had been molested. One, a masked man, grabbed him, groped him, and then another friend of mine had been molested near his home.
2: Was there a feeling that there was some guy out there who was preying on boys?
6: It was the talk of everybody, at least of us boys. It just became kind of a culture to watch out for this guy. All of a sudden, it's not safe to ride your bike.
2: A time of fear.
6: A lot of fear.
2: Then in May of 1987, Chris had his own run-in with that man. He takes me back to the spot.
6: My friend and I were riding our bikes around this corner, and the guy came flying out from behind the spruce trees.
2: In the dark.
6: In total darkness. Clotheslined my friend off the bike, and he stopped on the bike, and I stopped, and my friend yelled, "You already got me." And the guy took off running, and I took off on my bike to call the police. My friend, he said, "I got his hat." In their scuffle, he grabbed his hat. We always kind of knew there were these pieces that were unanswered.
3: Although Painesville police did follow up and investigate the cases of the boys in that town, nobody was ever arrested.
6: One of the consistent things with all of my friends was that he had a low, gravelly voice, a mumbly voice.
2: More than two decades later, this string of incidents in Painesville may now shed new light on Jacob Wetterling's case.
7: This is what happened to me. This is what happened to Jacob. This could be the information that we've been looking for all these years.
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24: On the 250th anniversary of our nation, a remarkable discovery.
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0: This place is going to astonish you.
22: What is that?
0: Oh, my gosh.
24: America's most beautiful natural wonders.
25: Wow! 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
26: Whoa! That is pretty amazing.
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26: This looks very much like small town America.
28: Very much. Quaint homes. There's a river that runs through it. It couldn't be more hometown America.
3: When Joy came across the incidents in Painesville, I think a light went off in her head that these have to be connected to Jacob's case.
26: When you began looking into this case and you started to discover that there had been incidents of boys being either assaulted, molested here in Painesville, what areas did you find that were significant?
28: A lot of them happened right here, right downtown, where kids were at their local hangout spot, the local pizza place.
26: You're convinced that these incidents here in Painesville were no doubt connected to what happened to Jacob, and that perpetrator was probably the same person.
17: I really, really felt that Painesville was the answer.
3: Law enforcement, in fact, did talk to some of those Painesville boys after Jacob's abduction.
29: When we found out about the Painesville incidents, we thought they were connected. We thought maybe the same person kidnapped Jared and Jacob.
30: In January of 1990, the Painesville police chief had contacted the task force and indicated that Danny Heinrich might be considered a suspect in the Wetterling case. Heinrich was in his mid-20s at the time. He was a lifelong resident of Painesville and was a member of the Minnesota National Guard.
26: Danny Heinrich was one of the names who'd come up early. No prior arrests for sexual assault, no prior anything against children, couldn't hold a job for long, had a troubled childhood.
31: The physical description was nearly identical in all of the Painesville incidents. It was very similar to the Cold Spring abduction as well as Jacob Wetterling's abduction. Gravelly, raspy, static-filled voice was a specific description of the offender.
2: And investigators did take a close look at Heinrich after Jared Shirell's kidnapping.
30: One of the officers in Painesville suggested that they look at Danny Heinrich as a suspect because Heinrich wore camouflage clothing and he drove a car similar to the car described by Jared Shirell.
5: They put him in a lineup. It was just a picture lineup. So Jared picked two people that somewhat resembled the guy that had taken him. But that was as good as he could do.
30: One of those was Heinrich. And words somewhat resembled in the precision of legal language isn't that he picked him out.
2: With no other evidence, Heinrich is never charged.
3: After Jacob's abduction, Heinrich's name surfaced again.
30: When he was interviewed, Heinrich denied knowing where he was on the day of the abduction of Jacob.
2: Heinrich denies any involvement. So authorities take a different tact. They search the home he's living in.
5: They take his tennis shoes. They vacuumed his car. And they kept those fibers from the back of his car.
32: They obtained his tires from his vehicle.
30: One of the items tested was Jared Shirell's snowmobile suit. And it was determined that trace evidence on Jared's snowmobile suit may have originated from the seat materials in a Mercury Topaz. That fiber could have come from the seat of any Mercury Topaz manufactured around that time, not specific to Heinrich's Mercury Topaz.
29: If a laboratory examiner can testify that that tire impression belonged to that tire, that's evidence. If a laboratory examiner says that tire impression is consistent with that tire, that's not evidence. Same thing with shoe impressions. Same thing with hairs and fibers. It's strong indications for an investigator to pursue it. It's not evidence.
2: Investigators, bring Heinrich in.
1: We started talking to him, and before long, he said, I want a lawyer. And of course, once they say that, according to the rules, we cannot answer any further questions.
32: They did not have enough physical evidence to charge him, therefore they had to release him.
4: Through the years of investigating, Danny Heinrich always was one of our suspects. After different leads, we then decided that we'd go approach and see if we could talk to him. Then we would knock on the door. The first time he shut the door on me, a couple years later, we came back, same story. I knocked on the door. He says, I got an attorney. I'm not talking to you. End of the story. Did we think that was suspicious? Sure. But could we do anything about it? No.
3: My station, WCCO, actually talked with Danny Heinrich, and he denied any involvement in Jacob's case.
5: We talked with the suspect in his car.
6: Do you have any information about the abduction of Jacob?
7: I have no information whatsoever. That's the truth.
5: Every day, I'm getting all these tips and leads from Painesville residents, and I'm sending them all to Stearns County. But at some point, I just felt like a bother.
32: Joy may have discovered some additional information, but the fact that young boys were being either chased, stalked, or groped in Painesville was not new to us. We just couldn't share the law enforcement file, what we had with her.
8: Any victim of crime has a right to go in and see their case files. So I took advantage of that.
5: Jared meets with Captain Jensen, and he calls me, and he is on fire. And he just said, Joy, there's more to this story. There's a hat that may have DNA on it. And so we thought, wow, what did we just discover here?
2: Were you losing faith in law enforcement at this point?
9: I was frustrated. I wanted the team back. Fresh look.
31: We got a big break in the case.
8: They said, we got your guy.
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38: Is this hard to talk about?
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40: 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It's going to be crazy. 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
43: How did he get that plane in the airplane? 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
4: You've had such a huge year, both personally and professionally. 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
7: Today, law enforcement is launching a new effort to find Wetterling by placing six billboards around the area where he went missing.
8: Jacob had been missing for 25 years. There was a little publicity about this new billboard campaign. And so that, to me, that kind of like sparked an idea. I'm Chris Newberry. I'm the producer and director of the documentary Echoes in the Night, The Search for Jacob Wetterling. I'm a Minnesotan, and I thought, well, no one's really done an intimate look at the Jacob story. And the Wetterlings were open to this idea. I wanted to sort of see inside their lives and film in their space.
9: Those are all videos in the shelf over there. And then there's the other room. This was Jacob's room, actually. Jake and Trevor had bunk beds in here. Nobody really sleeps down here anymore with just the single beds.
8: That's kind of a poignant moment.
12: And this is the Wetterling room. This is a lot of evidence.
14: It's a lot of evidence.
12: It's been close to 25 years since Jacob's kidnapping. And now an FBI team that's highly trained in child abductions is about to conduct a review of the entire Wetterling case.
14: My name is Chris Bokers. I am a retired FBI special agent, and I was a member of the Child Abduction Rapid Deployment Team that did a cold case review of the investigation. In October 1989, I was familiar with the abduction of Jacob Wetterling. The case was impactful to me to the point that I decided that I wanted to get into law enforcement to hopefully someday make a positive impact on this investigation.
15: This whole row right here is Jacob Wetterling. I think it by far dwarfs any other case that we have for sheer volume of evidence. In 2014, we needed to take a step back and have a review of the whole case itself.
14: In doing the cold case review, Danny Heinrich was a very good suspect early in the investigation. There was some very compelling information there.
12: Such as?
14: Such as that some tires had been taken from his car, and these tires correspond in design and measurements to the tire impressions that were taken from the gravel at the Rassier residence where the abduction had occurred. We also found that his shoes corresponded in design to the foot impressions that were taken from the scene.
12: That's pretty stunning stuff.
14: It was really good evidence, but because there's no nicks, cuts that are individual to these shoes or these tires,
12: you can't say it's exact.
14: We can't say it's exact.
16: One might think that based on the substantial evidence that law enforcement had gathered against Danny Heinrich, wasn't that enough? But as a prosecutor, you have to evaluate a case not based on, you know, probable cause, that it's likely, but proof beyond a reasonable doubt. And looking at the evidence they had at the time, it wasn't even close.
9: When they started reviewing the case, they looked at Jared's case too.
15: This would be clothing related to the abduction of the cold spring boy. my thought all throughout my life was, if we can find my perpetrator, then we'll find Jacob's perpetrator.
8: I first met Jared during that early period of our production. I admired Jared a ton. His bravery to come forward and tell his story.
15: 20-some years later, here I am, that scared little boy again, because we still don't know who this person is, and we still don't know where he's at.
16: When Jared Shirell was assaulted, DNA was not regularly used in criminal cases.
15: Over the course of time in the investigation, we had continued to repeatedly submit the items from the Cold Spring Boys abduction for DNA analysis. And it was only finally in 2012 that we were able to come up with an unknown male DNA that was left on the clothing.
1: Dennis Kern located a hair that had been saved on a slide at the FBI lab that was identified as Danny Heinrich's.
15: We got a big break in the case. The hairs provided a DNA match to the previously unknown DNA that was collected from the Cold Spring Boys abduction. And that match was Danny Heinrich.
16: And so they were able to conclusively show that Danny Heinrich was the person who kidnapped and assaulted Jared Shirell.
1: Once we had a DNA match for the Cold Spring investigation, we sought a search warrant to go back to Heinrich's residence, where he now lived in Annandale, Minnesota.
12: In that search warrant, law enforcement alleged Heinrich's involvement in 8 Painesville incidents. The baseball cap is tested for DNA, and though 80% of the population was excluded, Danny Heinrich's DNA was not.
15: In that search warrant, we were looking for human remains or any trophies that might have been kept.
9: They were going to do a search warrant on this suspect, Danny Heinrich. That was scary. Would they find anything?
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11: Community outside of Mexico City. 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
11: Santa Fe, New Mexico. 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
0: This is the moment dancers dream of. The culmination of every sacrifice. I want to see imagination and heart. You're stepping into the legacy of Dancing with the Stars.
36: Ooh,
1: ABC News, I'm Chuck Siebertson. A ninth straight night of air attacks against Iran have been underway for a few hours now, says the U.S. military, after attending and taking part in the medal awards ceremony at the World Cup Championship in New Jersey. President Trump talked to reporters at Joint Base Andrews, Maryland, repeating what he had said before for weeks.
3: Iran has been very, very badly damaged. They've lost everything almost militarily.
1: President then headed back to Washington. Another U.S. service member's death this weekend in the Middle East was in northern Iraq yesterday, says the U.S. military, during a controlled detonation of an unexploded, downed Iranian drone. U.S. military says unidentified remains have been located in the search for a missing service member in Jordan, where two others were killed in an Iranian strike on Friday. National average of a gallon of regular gasoline is $3.96, says Gas Buddy, up 14 cents from last week. This is ABC News.
4: Presently with Pam Jensen, Stearns County Sheriff. I'm Ken McDonald, Minnesota BCA.
5: After the DNA hit that showed Danny Heinrich was connected to Jared Chiral's case, authorities conducted a search of Heinrich's home in Annandale, Minnesota.
6: While other investigators were executing the search warrant, Captain Jensen and myself sat outside at the patio table with Danny Heinrich.
5: He had no idea he was being recorded.
7: You know, when we do a lot of these search warrants, we like to see what we have on the internet.
8: They're going to find some things in that house that look pretty damning to me.
7: Well, you know, if you're worried about, like, pornography, a lot of people got pornography in their house. You're a
8: yes,
7: single
8: I
7: guy.
8: Yes,
7: so.
8: I have pornography. I'm not going to lie to you that I do.
12: Tell us what you found when you got in.
14: The house itself was very neat. He had two cats, but the house was well-kept and organized.
8: There is no human or anything remains on this property, I guarantee you 100%. As far as I know, before I bought the place, who knows what's in the root cellar underneath the house. That I wouldn't know anything about, you know?
14: Right.
8: Nothing pertaining to Jacob Wetterly. There's nothing here. Or ever has done.
12: Of course, we're trying to get a little information without making him upset with us. I asked him about Painesville.
8: I've never touched anybody, period. That's the God's truth. I'll admit I got some damning in that house, but I never touched anybody.
14: Very quickly within the search, investigators were finding binders that contained child erotica, child pornography.
15: We found numerous bins of child-sized clothing. We found wigs and handcuffs. We recovered 922 VHS tapes. A lot of the VHS tapes were of children's programming, where you had children actors on the shows.
12: When we went through the tapes, investigators found hours of him at playgrounds, hours of him watching boys go by on their bikes. Very inappropriate.
16: The search yields no evidence directly linking Heinrich to Jared, Jacob, or any of the Painesville incidents. But there was something else found that troubled investigators.
14: He had tapes of news clippings from the Wetterling investigation.
12: The Wetterling investigation. So he was obviously concerned about the Wetterling case.
14: Correct.
12: This very well could be Jacob Wetterling's abductor. What are you thinking?
14: A lot of it is thinking in your head, what do we now need to do so that we do this properly?
15: So we worked with the U.S. Attorney's Office to formulate a nexus to get federal charges for child pornography. Federal charges would carry more weight with more potential prison time, which might help elicit some confession in a Wetterling case.
16: About 3 months after they searched Heinrich's home, investigators contact the Wetterlings to share their findings.
20: Patty and I were called down to the law enforcement center.
22: You could just feel an electric energy in the room.
14: We had made a PowerPoint which talked about the Painesville incidents, the DNA match with Jared's case.
23: And then we also went over some of the tire and shoe impressions with overlays.
22: They had Danny's shoes, and then they had the imprint on the driveway, and they just, it was like a slow-moving movie where they put one on top of the other, and visually it was a match, visually. And they did the same thing with the tire.
12: And they matched.
22: And they matched, exactly. It was chilling. That whole presentation was absolutely chilling.
2: I was brought into a briefing room with the BCA, the FBI, Stearns County. Everybody's in the room. And it starts out with, Jared, we got some good news, then we got some bad news. We got your guy. And I said, what's the bad news?
22: They couldn't charge him in Jared's abduction because statute of limitations had run out.
2: We can't try him. So you just take a deep breath. You're taking it in. It's in disbelief. I helped you get to this point that there's statutes of limitations on any types of cases like this.
22: They warned us to not reveal to anybody what was going on because they wanted him arrested.
9: Got a call from Patty, and she said, I don't think we're going to be able to film that thing tomorrow. There's something really big happening. And she said, you should turn on your TV.
10: Good afternoon. Last night, FBI special agents working with the BCA, the Stearns County Sheriff's Office, and local police arrested Daniel James Heinrich.
11: 26 years, roughly, after the abduction, Danny Heinrich is arrested on child pornography charges.
13: We consider him to be a person of interest in the Wetterling abduction.
11: It was really the first major development in the case, really, since the day it happened.
9: Everybody in media wanted to know what was the Wetterling's reaction to this huge news. And so they scheduled this press conference. They let me come into their home while they were preparing for that.
22: It brings back a lot of anxiety, a lot of beginning stuff, and I can't live in the dark all the time.
9: The emotions were, you know, high.
22: I know what I want to say. It's just how you say it is hard.
17: I think the clock says 12:13, so...
22: All right. This is my big idea.
17: That's it?
22: I said, this is my big idea. I don't know if it's a good one or not, but whatever. I hate this long driveway.
17: I love you, too.
11: We do see Patty and Jerry Wetterling coming down their driveway. You can see they still have the porch light on all the time.
18: Missing kids come home after long periods of time, and I will still always, always hope until we have our answers.
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21: After Danny Heinrich was arrested, Patty asked me to help write the book, and so we were really focusing on that.
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38: And everyone's going.
39: Okay, let's go.
40: Let's go.
39: Come on, let's go. Let's go. Let's go. Let's do it.
41: Let's go.
38: Because once the game starts.
42: Let's go. You better get on that bus.
43: What do you mean? Well, don't just stand there.
38: Everything else stops.
44: What is that?
45: Dr. Laura.
44: They look kind of cute. Stories are true.
46: The story has just begun.
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48: Disney's Moana, rated PG, now playing in theaters.
49: Is this hard to talk about?
50: Yeah,
51: Seattle ground, about to take off, it's gonna be crazy. I did a kind of a bad thing.
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26: Nearly a year after Heinrich's arrest, he's ready to make a deal.
24: Do you want justice or do you want answers? It's like, I want Jacob.
29: Danny Heinrich would plead guilty to one count of child pornography in federal court and receive a 20-year sentence if he was able to show us remains or provide a credible confession.
24: He would either tell where Jacob was and what happened or give some convincing evidence. And I was really troubled by that word. It's like, who does he have to convince? He's already convinced all of you. He has to convince me.
25: Her agreeing to this would give us the keys to unlock the door. To finally find Jacob Wetterling.
26: Where is Jacob? Now, Danny Heinrich, the suspect in the boys' kidnapping, has led law enforcement to this quiet stretch of farmland in Painesville. Would they finally be able to bring Jacob home?
29: We walk through that narrow strip of woods with him and eventually planted a few flags to show where the remains could have been.
30: When investigation began at the scene, they found a piece of red material that was sticking out above ground.
31: Ended up being Jacob's hockey jacket.
27: Everybody just took a deep breath and just took the wind out of everybody's like, oh.
25: I cannot describe in words what it was like to all of a sudden just feel like, oh my goodness. I mean, this is it.
24: We get this call saying that they had found Jacob's jacket. Your blood runs cold. It's like everything inside is screaming, no.
32: And we're driving up. It's a peaceful farm. We see the sheriff and Captain Penn Jensen, and they just come up and give us a hug and in tears.

0: Why did you walk away?
1: Well, it's been a while since I thought about this case, and when we found him, it was very surreal. We realized that, you know, there was no more Jacob Hope.
2: It was incredibly sad, but at the same moment, there was something peaceful. Jacob was at peace.
3: Jerry, for you?
4: Words couldn't do anything at that point. But finally we found him.
2: Jerry and I, you know, he drove to some little neighborhood on a side street and pulled over and said, we gotta call the kids. And that was the worst call in my life.
5: After obtaining Heinrich's confession, law enforcement then share the painful details with the Wetterlings.
2: The sheriff would tell us what they found out, what Danny said happened that night.
6: Heinrich said that he was in the St. Joseph area that Sunday night, and he saw the three boys going towards a convenience store, and he drove to the dirt driveway and he waited for them. He said that he walked Jacob back to his car, and he handcuffed Jacob, and that Jacob asked, "What did I do wrong?"
4: He did nothing wrong.
2: You know, we're all sobbing, and it's like, "Stop, Sheriff. Can you not hear us? You know, stop."
6: He drove Jacob to the edge of Painesville and got him out of the car and assaulted him.
2: Jacob said he was cold, and that really stuck with me.
7: He didn't have any clothes on. As a parent, it's just heartbreaking.
1: Jacob said that he wanted to go home and started to cry.
8: Just wants to go home. And, like, was doing everything he asked him to do and just wanted to go home. And, like, I can't imagine, like, the fear.
9: Just let him go home.
6: And that's when he took out a gun that he had in his pocket, and he fired once, and Jacob didn't fall down, and he pulled the trigger again.
0: Why did he have to kill him? Why? Two shots. It was just too much. Just too much.
10: He went home for some period of time, came back, and took Jacob and took his remains and buried them.
1: Approximately a year later, he went back to the scene and he noticed a little part of the red jacket was sticking up. At that point, he determined that he needed to move Jacob, basically walked kitty corner across the state highway into a farm field, and that's where Jacob remained until he told us about the location.
11: He had not killed anybody, as far as you know. Why did he kill Jacob?
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14: Minneapolis,
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17: All right, let's go. Come on.
18: Let's go.
19: Super Bowl 61 is coming.
18: Let's go.
19: And everyone's going.
20: Okay, let's go.
21: Let's go.
20: Come on, let's go. Let's go. Let's do it.
22: Let's go.
19: Because once the game starts.
22: Let's go.
23: You better get on that bus.
24: What do you mean?
25: Well, don't just stand there.
19: Everything else stops.
26: Fox Hollow is like a killing field.
27: When the documentary came out, we immediately began getting leads. There is another suspect, and it wasn't Mark Goodyear.
28: We're so close to solving this.
9: We just need the one person who connects everything.
14: So when I interview Mark this time, what should I ask him?
27: Ask him if he'll talk to me.
18: The worst case I've ever seen. It's the nightmare.
20: Really disturbing.
21: The murder of Angie Dodge.
22: When you have a child that's murdered, life just gets shattered.
24: Now, step inside the chilling mystery.
25: What was waiting in that basement? The ultimate clue.
28: Man, this is it.
29: So yeah, guys, do this.
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32: 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The culmination of every sacrifice. I want to see imagination and heart. They're stepping into the legacy of Dancing with the Stars.
33: Are you ready?

0: Finally, we know. Danny Heinrich is the confessed murderer of Jacob Wetterling. And for that, he will spend the next 20 years in prison.
1: Why did he kill Jacob?
2: During the interview, he said that he had seen some red lights of a police vehicle going past, and he said that that contributed to his panic and may have influenced his decision to shoot Jacob.
3: I want to say, Jacob, I'm so sorry. It's incredibly painful to know his last days, last hours, last minutes. I also want to say one huge shout out to Jared and Joy. Jared had the courage to stand up and say, this happened to me.
4: I came here today to remember the spirit of Jacob.
5: As part of the plea deal, Heinrich also admitted in court to Jared's abduction and assault.
6: In the case of the Painesville victims, we believe them.
5: Heinrich was never charged in those 8 Painesville incidents.
7: Because of my anger with the statutes of limitations and the injustice, it just stopped working. It wasn't good. Depression caught up with alcoholism, caught up with me. And one day I just stopped feeling sorry for myself because there's so many others. And who am I to sit there and say, woe is me?
8: It was important for Jared Chiral to file a civil lawsuit against Danny Heinrich just to get some legal recognition of what he had done, holding somebody accountable.
9: So he and his lawyer worked hard for a number of years to get to the point where they were heading into the courthouse for the civil hearing.
10: We are finally coming to the day of the civil hearing here.
11: I used to work for a front desk at a hotel, so that's why I wondered how to get at it.
10: My ex-wife will be testifying today.
11: It'll go good.
10: As well as a friend of mine that was with me the night of my abduction. So kind of give a little more insight to this long journey.
7: Just having that day in court changed my headlines. And then the next day, victim awarded $17.2 million.
12: He says he knows he won't likely see any of that $17 million judgment, but says that's okay.
7: I didn't lose. I wasn't denied justice. The pain and suffering was real, and it justified that.
13: My whole name is Jacob Irvin
14: Woodrun. Hey, Jacob. Happy birthday.
1: You've written a book, Dear Jacob.
15: Yeah.
1: What led you to want to put your pain out there and to relive it?
14: Everybody has stuff going on in their lives, and they're trying to figure out how do you get through this. Part of me wanted to write to share some of what kept us going, if it could help another family. But when I go out on the road and they show up because Jacob meant something to them, and they still carry him in his heart, and it changed the way they parent, and it changed the way their parents parented, and it's like he changed the world. It wasn't me, but it was the spirit of who this kid was and what he believed in, and it's still shining.
16: Dad, does that thing have sound effects?
17: I think Jacob's legacy is showing that all kids are really awesome, and they need every bit of opportunity to flourish, to express themselves, and to fully do that in a safe way.
16: How was work?
18: Well, I'm tired after long days of work.
1: How would you describe where you are at this moment?
14: I am a believer in children, and I didn't want our own kids to live fearful, afraid of the world, afraid to go out and to play and to have fun. So we fought for the world that Jacob knew. I refused to let the man who took Jacob take away anything more. You can't have my marriage. You can't have my kids. You can't have the world that of innocence and believing in dreams and going after your full potential. That's really what I have fought for, and I still will. It's the kids.
19: I
5: David, I was struck by how this mom so remarkably was able to turn her pain into action. Patty Wetterling continues to advocate for child safety, honoring her son's memory.
15: In fact, Deborah, her book, Dear Jacob, A Mother's Journey of Hope, written with blogger Joy Baker, reveals even more of the story, and you can look into it there. Just an incredible story. That's our program for tonight. Thanks for watching. I'm David Muir.
5: And I'm Deborah Roberts. From all of us here at 2020 and ABC News, good night.
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28: Is this hard to talk about?
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29: Yeah.
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32: How did he get that plane in the airplan? 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
33: Trying to figure out how to use the autopilot first.
29: Boring.
34: He's going upside
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35: Roll.
34: Can we cut the cameras?
29: This is probably like jail time for life, huh?
35: What is that?
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35: They look kind of cute. The stories are true.
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40: She's a Grammy winner, loved by millions. And now Friday, Coco Jones is turning up the heat in your summer morning. 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
42: Tonight, breaking news. The U.S. and Iran return to all-out war with casualties mounting. A U.S. service member dies in Iraq after at least two service members were killed at a base in Jordan. Video appears to show the moment that base was hit. The renewed conflict shutting down the Strait of Hormuz and triggering a worldwide travel warning for all Americans overseas. And here at home, the price of gas on the rise again during the busy travel season. Martha Raddatz is in the region tonight. Spain battles Argentina in the World Cup final. Yamal versus Messi, with the championship at stake. 80,000 in the stands, more than 1.5 billion watching worldwide, and the history-making halftime show with a roster of global superstars. The tropical depression gaining strength in the Gulf, on track to become a full-blown tropical storm. It comes after flash flooding swamps in the Northeast, streets and highways underwater, trees downed, thousands of flights canceled, and tonight millions bracing for a new round of severe weather.
43: From ABC News, I'm Chuck Sievertson. Air attacks against Iran have been underway for a ninth straight night, says the U.S. military. After attending and taking part in the medal awards ceremony at the World Cup Championship in New Jersey, President Trump talked to reporters at Joint Base Andrews, Maryland, repeating what he has said before for weeks.
44: Iran has been very, very badly damaged. They've lost everything almost militarily. They've got very little left. They've got some missiles. They've got some drones. They've got some manufacturing ability. Not much.
43: The president then headed back to Washington. Another U.S. casualty in the war. ABC News national correspondent Stephen Portnoy.
0: The death of a service member in northern Iraq is described as the result of a controlled detonation of an unexploded ordnance that was carried by a one-way Iranian attack drone. Another American was wounded in that incident. Separately, CENTCOM says unidentified remains have been

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2: Police say 10 people were injured, including the suspected shooter, Saturday night in the Tucson, Arizona Entertainment District. Officer Frank Magus.
3: There was a number of victims who were struck by gunfire. As I understand, many of them were struck in extremities. However, additional responding officers were able to immediately render aid to them using individual first aid kits.
2: He says police body cam footage will help investigators. Spain beat Argentina 1-0 in New Jersey to be 2026 World Cup champs. Reaction in Madrid. Anger over a quality of life issue involving the cost of electricity. ABC's Alex Perchet in Washington.
4: A growing debate over data centers as a number of demonstrations play out across the country, from Atlanta to Berkeley, California.
5: We want to slow down AI data center development. We want to slow down AI in general and stop big tech from infringing on our local communities.
4: The explosion of data center construction projects, the byproduct of the AI and cloud computing boom. That skyrocketing growth also prompting new scrutiny as communities housing these centers say they are bearing new burdens of heightened water and power usage.
2: Among the things that could affect stock prices this week, says ABC's Dave Packer.
6: We'll get weekly initial jobless claims on Thursday. And on Friday, a reading on the health of the nation's manufacturing and services sectors with July PMI data as well as June new home sales data.
2: Ryan Fox won the British Open golf tournament with a 12-foot birdie putt on the final hole. Chuck Sievertson, ABC News.
7: Nothing anyone wants there. Martha Raddatz reporting for us in Jordan. Thank you. Let's get right to ABC's Stephen Portnoy at the White House tonight. Stephen, this travel warning sounds especially grave. How concerned should people be?
8: Well, that warning this weekend, Lindsay, urges all Americans overseas, especially in the Middle East, to exercise increased caution. It warns of the potential for travel disruptions, flight cancellations, from the possible closure of airspace. It says U.S. diplomatic facilities, including those outside the Middle East, could be targeted, and that groups supportive of Iran could target Americans throughout the world. This is the first such warning from the State Department since March, and with the tensions increasing, there's no sign tonight that either side is ready to return to the table for talks. In fact, this morning, the president called for Iran to be added to a Russia sanctions bill that is enjoying widespread support in Congress. The president had pledged to ease sanctions against Iran as part of the memorandum of understanding, that ceasefire deal that now both sides have clearly abandoned. Lindsay.
7: Stephen Portnoy from the White House for us. Thank you. Now to soccer's biggest stage. More than a billion people tuned in for the World Cup final that could mark the passing of the torch. A 19-year-old phenom taking on Lionel Messi, one of the greatest to ever play the game in what could be his final World Cup appearance. ABC's Whit Johnson is there with the electric atmosphere and all the dramatic action. Hey, Whit.
9: Lindsay, good evening. It was a battle of two titans here in New Jersey. 80,000 fans packing this stadium behind me, hoping to witness history. And just moments ago, Spain sealing the victory in extra time.
10: Tonight, Spain are World Cup champions, defeating South American powerhouse Argentina with a goal in extra time.
11: Spain, for the second time in their history, have won the World Cup.
10: Spain dominating possession most of the match, fending off a late surge from Argentina, but holding on for the 1-0 win, claiming its second World Cup trophy, ending a 16-year drought. 39-year-old Lionel Messi, widely considered the best of all time, leading his team to the final this time around, full of drama and suspense.
11: Lionel Messi, the savior for Argentina!
10: All four of their knockout victories coming in the game's final moments.
11: Argentina, they always find a way!
10: Today's epic showdown, a symbolic passing of the torch, many believing this World Cup could be Messi's last. The recipient, 19-year-old Lamine Yamal, the third youngest to ever make a final, taking the world by storm even before stepping onto the pitch. That's a 20-year-old Messi holding Yamal as a baby for a charity photo shoot. Yamal walking in Messi's footsteps, joining his former team FC Barcelona at age

0: 7. An estimated more than 1.5 billion people taking in today's spectacle, from watch parties across the U.S. to countless others around the globe.
1: We were in the World Cup of 1994, and it was nothing compared to this.
2: Uniting everyone from the whole world coming for one place just to see it.
0: And the FIFA World Cup making more history with a first-of-its-kind halftime show featuring global superstars like Shakira, Madonna, Justin Bieber, and BTS. Another nod to an American sports tradition, the World Cup winners won't just take home a trophy, for the first time ever, custom championship rings.
3: And what an incredible 6 weeks it's been here at this World Cup. 48 nations competing, a record 104 total matches, and Spain crowned the new champions right here on American soil. Lindsay?
4: So much excitement. All right, Whit, thank you. Now to a dangerous week of weather across the U.S. Let's get right to ABC's meteorologist Leslie Lopez. Leslie, let's start off with that tropical depression that you've been tracking in the fall.
5: Yeah, here's the latest on that tropical depression. It's quite unorganized. I want to take you over here. This is Tropical Depression 2. This has not moved much from the Florida panhandle, but if it does get organized tomorrow, it will start to make its way out towards Texas and will be named a Tropical Storm Bertha. Now by Friday, it could be in Texas, Thursday over into Louisiana, so we're going to watch this very closely and give you the latest information on how this is developing. In addition to that, we have severe thunderstorms moving through areas closer towards the south, anywhere from Virginia Beach all the way to Atlanta. This is going to be a 2 out of 5 threat level. Damaging wind will be part of this, along with the possibility of hail. And then destructive winds are in the forecast for Monday in the Midwest. Tornadoes possible, very large hail here. And then all of that shifts back into where it was this weekend, the Northeast. You saw images of flooding, and certainly we could see the same type of event take place anywhere from New York down to D.C. come Tuesday.
4: Okay. It seems like we just keep getting this back to back. All right. Thank you, Leslie. And as we just heard, millions of Americans are bracing for a new round of severe weather to start the work week. Tonight, parts of the Southeast are facing the threat of severe storms and flash flooding. Flash flooding wreaked havoc across parts of New York City and the tri-state area on Saturday, triggering dramatic rescues as vehicles were engulfed by fast rising water, leaving drivers stranded. Here's ABC's Morgan Norwood.
6: Tonight, after a weekend of severe weather in the Northeast, another round of strong storms taking aim at the Southeast. The tri-state taking the brunt on Saturday. Streets turned to canals.
7: How deep is this water? Oh my God. Oh.
6: Cars pushing through the floodwaters. In Woodside, Queens, residents wading through knee-deep water. And in Jersey City, New Jersey, relentless rain sending water up to the tires of cars lining this neighborhood street. On Long Island, powerful winds whipping through the area. Torrential rains pummeling parts of upstate New York, toppling trees and scattering branches. And in Red Bank, New Jersey, a lightning strike exploding over this home during the storm. Airlines still scrambling after Saturday's storms canceled more than 3,000 flights and delayed some 9,000 more. Already today, more than 1,200 cancellations ahead of storms in the Southeast, with major airlines issuing travel waivers to passengers. And after days of hazardous haze, the rain finally flushing the smoke out of the Northeast from those Canadian wildfires. But those fires still burning tonight, with millions around the Great Lakes dealing with unhealthy air.
8: And Lindsay, tomorrow's storms will target the Great Lakes, but it'll also help clear out some of that toxic wildfire smoke, Lindsay.
4: All right, Morgan, thank you. Now to the stunning arrest of the controversial but popular Manosphere influencers, Andrew and Tristan Tate, in Miami. British authorities have issued dozens of new charges against them, including allegations of rape and sex trafficking. Let's bring in ABC's Marcus Moore. Marcus, what are you learning tonight?
9: Well, Lindsay, U.S. Marshals arrested the controversial influencers, Andrew and Tristan Tate, in Miami after the U.K. requested an extradition. British prosecutors announcing 38 new criminal charges against the pair. The charges, including counts of rape, sexual trafficking, and also offenses related to sexual images of children. Now, they have faced previous accusations of sexual abuse in the UK and were arrested in Romania back in 2022 on similar allegations. The pair have always denied any wrongdoing, and the brothers, as you know, have gained millions of followers on social media promoting misogynistic views and have become stars of the so-called Manosphere. Their lawyers saying they're innocent and called the arrest political. And Lindsay, they are now facing a total of 59 charges.
4: Marcus, thank you. Back here in the U.S., police say they are investigating yet another attempted burglary at the home of a high-profile athlete. Authorities say NFL star Saquon Barkley was at home with his family outside of Philadelphia when they were targeted. ABC's Perry Russum has the latest.
10: Tonight, police outside Philadelphia searching for at least two people accused of breaking into the home of NFL star Saquon Barkley. Investigators say the Super Bowl champion was home with his family early Saturday morning when they were targeted. Officers arriving at Barkley's home within minutes. The alleged intruders already gone. Police say it is not clear if anything was stolen.
11: How long were they in the home?
12: It was a very short period of time.
10: Barkley has been outspoken about his love of being a father.
13: When you have those kids and you see those kids grow up, you realize that there's so much more in this world than how well you run a football.
10: Investigators releasing this picture of a white SUV they say may have been involved. There is history of NFL stars' homes being targeted. Last year, police say thieves stole about $200,000 worth of property belonging to Cleveland Browns quarterback Shedeur Sanders. And in May, three Chilean nationals arrested in Argentina, wanted in connection to break-ins at the homes of Travis Kelce and Patrick Mahomes.
14: Police say the Barkley family was not hurt, Lindsay.
4: Perry, thank you. And we're learning new details tonight about a dramatic standoff in the alleged kidnapping of two U.S. Forest Service employees. And for the first time, we're hearing the audio of the FBI agent speaking with those suspects. Here's ABC's Jacqueline Lee.
15: I have two biologists in my custody right now.
16: Tonight, you're listening to the tense moments FBI special agents speak to two suspects who allegedly kidnapped U.S. Forest employees at gunpoint.
15: I'm requesting FBI investigators to speak to so that I can release these hostages. Over.
16: The new audio, a glimpse into the hours-long hostage standoff near Gumboot Lake in the Shasta Trinity National Forest. According to the U.S. Forest Service, two workers were conducting routine field operations when they were allegedly zip-tied and held at gunpoint inside a trailer. FBI's hostage rescue team, snipers, SWAT teams, and bomb units seen swarming the area. After 12 hours of negotiating, the two Forest Service workers were released.
17: Authorities say the father and son are expected to face kidnapping charges involving federal employees. Lindsay.
4: Jacqueline Lee for us. Thank you. There's still much more ahead on World News Tonight this Sunday. Two men born 38 years ago say they were switched at birth. Now they're suing the hospital. And the Odyssey winning the weekend box office despite a scramble to get tickets.
18: Tune in's How To. A brief look at all the special functions and things you might not know we have.
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25: This is the moment dancers dream of. The culmination of every sacrifice. 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You're stepping into the legacy of Dancing with the Stars. Are you ready?
26: You shouldn't be trying to steal my house.
27: I live here. 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
6: Fox Hollow is like a killing field.
7: When the documentary came out, we immediately began getting leads. There is another suspect, and it wasn't Mark Goodyear.
8: We're so close to solving this. 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
9: So when I interview Mark this time, what should I ask him?
7: Ask him if he'll talk to me.
0: Next tonight, a second person has died of Legionnaire's disease tied to an outbreak in New York City. At least 72 people have become sick and 9 are still hospitalized. Cooling towers on nearly 80 buildings, including the world-renowned Metropolitan Museum of Art in Guggenheim, tested positive for the bacteria that causes Legionnaire's. Health officials say those cooling towers have been cleaned and disinfected. 4 teens are under arrest in connection with a string of violent crimes in Portland. The arrest came after a robbery and shooting at a gas station on Friday. The suspect's getaway vehicle was traced to a home where multiple weapons were found. 12 people were detained. 4 teens aged 15 to 17 are facing charges at this time. Now to a mass shooting in Tucson, Arizona overnight. Police say a suspect fired randomly into a crowd in a downtown district around 2 a.m., striking 9 people. Authorities say an officer shot him as he ran away. He and the 9 victims are expected to be okay. Tucson's mayor calling it another serious and senseless act of gun violence. When we come back, after the stirring finish in the final match, how the World Cup brought people from around the world together and the memories they'll take away.
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0: To the index now, two men who say they discovered through DNA tests that they were switched at birth 38 years ago are suing the hospital where they were born. Jeremy Morrison and Kyle Belin were born hours apart in 1988. Belin grew up on a North Dakota farm, but a chance DNA test linked him to a biological aunt and her nephew, Jeremy Morrison, who was born on the same day. The two men have met their biological families, but so far not each other. The hospital says there's no evidence it was responsible. And at the box office, The Odyssey making an epic debut. The star-studded rendering of Homer's Greek classic topping the weekend returns with $124 million in ticket sales. The movie was shot on 70-millimeter film, and that sparked a scramble for tickets to IMAX screenings, with scalpers and secondary ticket markets stepping in. When we come back, the World Cup and the World Cup fans, the images we'll never forget.
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0: Finally, the World Cup Championship, a reminder that sometimes the greatest victories happen far beyond the final whistle.
47: For the past 39 days, thousands of soccer fans from around the world came to 11 American cities chasing the World Cup. But many found something else, too. In Lawrence, Kansas, the Algerian national team made the city home for a month And somewhere between practices and matches, strangers became neighbors.
1: Very cool. It's like a little melting pot.
47: In New York's Times Square, Norwegian fans filled the streets with their now familiar Viking chant. Just one more way the tournament became more than soccer. It became discovery. Like Southern barbecue, mac and cheese.
3: Mac and cheese here in the States is better than the UK, just a fact.
47: Even a pilgrimage to Bucky's.
4: I want to put these in my suitcase and fly them back to Scotland.
47: They found their way to baseball. Marching into Fenway behind the sound of bagpipes. And inside, joining thousands of voices. And later, inside Boston pubs, fans from Scotland singing America's national anthem.
5: I love it!
47: Some visitors even discovered an unexpected love for ranch dressing. And Norway's goal-scoring star Erling Haaland returned home from Texas with perhaps the most unforgettable souvenir of all, a taxidermy raccoon peeking out of his carry-on. They came for 90 minutes on the pitch, but what they'll carry home won't just be memories of goals scored. Something about that ranch dressing. Thanks so much for watching. David Muir back here tomorrow night. I'm Lindsay Davis in New York. Good night.
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8: I'm Marcus Moore in Doha covering the war in the Middle East. Wherever the story is, we'll take you there. 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
47: Tonight, breaking news, the U.S. and Iran return to all-out war with casualties mounting. A U.S. service member dies in Iraq after at least two service members were killed at a base in Jordan. Video appears to show the moment that base was hit. The renewed conflict shutting down the Strait of Hormuz and triggering a worldwide travel warning for all Americans overseas. And here at home, the price of gas on the rise again during the busy travel season. Martha Raddatz is in the region tonight. Spain battles Argentina in the World Cup final. Yamal versus Messi with the championship at stake. 80,000 in the stands, more than 1.5 billion watching worldwide, and the history-making halftime show with a roster of global superstars. The tropical depression gaining strength in the Gulf, on track to become a full-blown tropical storm. It comes after flash flooding swamps in the Northeast, streets and highways underwater, trees downed, thousands of flights canceled, and tonight millions bracing for a new round of severe weather to start the week. The Tate brothers arrested in Miami after England filed new charges against the Manosphere influencers, including rape and sex trafficking. Police say there was a pre-dawn burglary attempt at the home of Eagles running back Saquon Barkley while he and his family were at home. They believe this white SUV is connected to the alleged crime. Two men say they discovered through DNA tests that they were switched at birth 38 years ago. Now they're suing the hospital where they were born. And the World Cup unites fans from
9: ABC News, I'm Chuck Siebertson. Air attacks against Iran started Sunday evening Eastern Time for a ninth straight night, says the U.S. military. After awarding medals to the winning Spanish team at the World Cup Championship in New Jersey, President Trump talked to reporters at Joint Base Andrews, Maryland, repeating what he said before, mentioning the Strait of Hormuz.
11: We control the strait. They don't control anything. So we'll see what happens, but we hit them very hard again tonight.
9: The analytics firm Kepler says crossings through the strait have been at their lowest level in 3 weeks. A U.S. official confirms U.S. fighter jets stationed in the United Kingdom and Germany are being sent to the Middle East. U.S. military says the death of a service member in northern Iraq was from a controlled detonation of a downed Iranian attack drone. Unidentified remains have been located in the search for a missing service member in Jordan, where two others were killed in an Iranian strike on Friday. This is ABC News.
2: Tonight, the American death toll in the war with Iran is growing.
7: CENTCOM announcing just hours ago, human remains were found at the site where two service members were killed in that Iranian attack on a U.S. base here in Jordan. The remains could be those of the missing third service member. CENTCOM also announcing that an additional service member was killed in Iraq during the controlled detonation of a downed Iranian one-way attack drone. If the remains are that of the missing service member, that brings the American death toll since the war began to 18.
2: The U.S. now launching nightly strikes on Iranian targets, this weekend focusing on the Iranian Revolutionary Guard, believed to be responsible for targeting the American troops. But Iran retaliating each time, continuing to strike U.S. bases in Kuwait, Jordan, and Bahrain. Air raid sirens could be heard today in Jordan, less than 48 hours after the Iranian attack on the base here. Video circulating online appearing to show projectiles and some interceptions over that base, but clearly not all were stopped. Those deadly missiles and drones raising questions about Iran's precision capabilities, even after the administration said Iran's military had been decimated. And there are questions about the U.S. military's ability to defend its personnel here.
13: Concerns, I think, on this strike is, are the Iranians getting information, targeting information, intelligence from another country?
7: This afternoon, President Trump attending the World Cup final, he had warned of a massive response if U.S. personnel were killed, but tonight spoke only of those who were killed in these latest attacks, telling reporters on Saturday that the deaths in Jordan were a very sad thing and a shame. But more American warplanes are headed to the region. Sources telling the New York Times F-16s from Germany and stealth F-35 fighters from Britain are being sent, along with aerial refueling capability. The now nearly 5 months long conflict bringing traffic through the critical Strait of Hormuz to a standstill. Kepler saying only 8 vessels navigated the strait on Friday, although Energy Secretary Chris Wright disputing that.
14: Almost all the public data I've seen is incorrect. There's flow through 2 routes through the Strait of Hormuz.
7: The price of oil now rising, along with the pain at the pump, with a gallon of gas approaching $4. And Lindsay, tonight here in Jordan and in other Gulf countries, they are bracing for more attacks and the possibility this war could spread even wider. Lindsay?
0: Nothing anyone wants there. Martha Raddatz reporting for us in Jordan. Thank you. Let's get right to ABC's Stephen Portnoy at the White House tonight. Stephen, this travel warning sounds especially grave. How concerned should people be?
15: Well, that warning this weekend, Lindsay, urges all Americans overseas, especially in the Middle East, to exercise increased caution. It warns of the potential for travel disruptions, flight cancellations from the possible closure of airspace. It says U.S. diplomatic facilities, including those outside the Middle East, could be targeted, and that groups supportive of Iran could target Americans throughout the world. This is the first such warning from the State Department since March. And with the tensions increasing, there's no sign tonight that either side is ready to return to the table for talks. In fact, this morning, the president called for Iran to be added to a Russia sanctions bill that is enjoying widespread support in Congress. The president had pledged to ease sanctions against Iran as part of the memorandum of understanding, that ceasefire deal that now both sides have clearly abandoned. Lindsay.
0: Stephen Portnoy from the White House for us. Thank you. Now to soccer's biggest stage. More than 1 billion people tuned in for the World Cup final that could mark the passing of the torch. A 19-year-old phenom taking on Lionel Messi, one of the greatest to ever play the game in what could be his final World Cup appearance. ABC's Whit Johnson is there with the electric atmosphere and all the dramatic action. Hey, Whit.
16: Lindsay, good evening. It was a battle of two titans here in New Jersey. 80,000 fans packing the stadium behind me, hoping to witness history. And just moments ago, Spain sealing the victory in extra time.
17: Tonight, Spain are World Cup champions, defeating South American powerhouse Argentina with a goal in extra time.
18: Spain, for the second time in their history, have won the World Cup.
17: Spain dominating possession most of the match, fending off a late surge from Argentina, but holding on for the 1-0 win, claiming its second World Cup trophy, ending a 16-year drought. 39-year-old Lionel Messi, widely considered the best of all time, leading his team to the final this time around full of drama and suspense.
18: Lionel Messi, the savior for Argentina!
17: All four of their knockout victories coming in the game's final moments. Today's epic showdown, a symbolic passing of the torch, many believing this World Cup could be Messi's last. The recipient, 19-year-old Lamine Yamal, the third youngest to ever make a final, taking the world by storm, even before stepping onto the pitch. That's a 20-year-old Messi holding Yamal as a baby for a charity photo shoot. Yamal walking in Messi's footsteps, joining his former team, FC Barcelona, at age 7. An estimated more than 1.5 billion people taking in today's spectacle, from watch parties across the U.S. to countless others around the globe.
19: We were in the World Cup of 1994, and it was nothing compared to this.
20: Uniting everyone from the whole world coming for one place just to see it.
17: And the FIFA World Cup making more history with a first-of-its-kind halftime show featuring global superstars like Shakira, Madonna, Justin Bieber, and BTS. Another nod to an American sports tradition, the World Cup winners won't just take home a trophy, for the first time ever, custom championship rings.
16: And what an incredible 6 weeks it's been here at this World Cup. 48 nations competing, a record 104 total matches, and Spain crowned the new champions right here on American soil. Lindsay?
0: So much excitement. All right, Whit, thank you. Now to a dangerous week of weather across the U.S. Let's get right to ABC's meteorologist Leslie Lopez. Leslie, let's start off with that tropical depression that you've been tracking in the phone.
21: Yeah, here's the latest on that tropical depression. It's quite unorganized. I want to take you over here. This is Tropical Depression 2. This has not moved much from the Florida panhandle, but if it does get organized tomorrow, it will start to make its way out towards Texas and will be named a tropical storm Bertha. Now by Friday, it could be in Texas, Thursday over into Louisiana. So we're going to watch this very closely and give you the latest information on how this is developing. In addition to that, we have severe thunderstorms moving through areas closer towards the south, anywhere from Virginia Beach all the way to Atlanta. This is going to be a 2 out of 5 threat level. Damaging wind will be part of this, along with the possibility of hail. And then destructive winds are in the forecast for Monday in the Midwest. Tornadoes possible, very large hail here. And then all of that shifts back into where it was this weekend, the Northeast. You saw images of flooding, and certainly we could see the same type of event take place anywhere from New York down to D.C. come Tuesday.
0: It seems like we just keep getting this back to back. All right. Thank you, Leslie. And as we just heard, millions of Americans are bracing for a new round of severe weather to start the work week. Tonight, parts of the Southeast are facing the threat of severe storms and flash flooding. Flash flooding wreaked havoc across parts of New York City and the tri-state area on Saturday, triggering dramatic rescues as vehicles were engulfed by fast rising water, leaving drivers stranded. Here's ABC's Morgan Norwood.
22: Tonight, after a weekend of severe weather in the Northeast, another round of strong storms taking aim at the Southeast. The tri-state taking the brunt on Saturday. Streets turned to canals.
23: How deep is this water? Oh my God. Ooh.
22: Cars pushing through the floodwaters. In Woodside, Queens, residents wading through knee-deep water. And in Jersey City, New Jersey, relentless rain sending water up to the tires of cars lining this neighborhood street. On Long Island, powerful winds whipping through the area. Torrential rains pummeling parts of upstate New York, toppling trees and scattering branches. And in Red Bank, New Jersey, a lightning strike exploding over this home during the storm. Airlines still scrambling after Saturday's storms canceled more than 3,000 flights and delayed some 9,000 more. Already today, more than 1,200 cancellations ahead of storms in the Southeast, with major airlines issuing travel waivers to passengers. And after days of hazardous haze, the rain finally flushing the smoke out of the Northeast from those Canadian wildfires. But those fires still burning tonight, with millions around the Great Lakes dealing with unhealthy air.
24: And Lindsay, tomorrow's storms will target the Great Lakes, but it'll also help clear out some of that toxic wildfire smoke, Lindsay.
0: All right, Morgan, thank you. Now to the stunning arrest of the controversial but popular Manosphere influencers, Andrew and Tristan Tate, in Miami. British authorities have issued dozens of new charges against them, including allegations of rape and sex trafficking. Let's bring in ABC's Marcus Moore. Marcus, what are you learning tonight?
1: Well, Lindsay, U.S. Marshals arrested the controversial influencers, Andrew and Tristan Tate, in Miami after the U.K. requested an extradition. British prosecutors announcing 38 new criminal charges against the pair. The charges, including counts of rape, sexual trafficking, and also offenses related to sexual images of children. Now, they have faced previous accusations of sexual abuse in the UK and were arrested in Romania back in 2022 on similar allegations. The pair have always denied any wrongdoing, and the brothers, as you know, have gained millions of followers on social media promoting misogynistic views and have become stars of the so-called Manosphere. Their lawyers saying they're innocent and called the arrest political. And Lindsay, they are now facing a total of 59 charges.
0: Marcus, thank you. Back here in the U.S., police say they are investigating yet another attempted burglary at the home of a high-profile athlete. Authorities say NFL star Saquon Barkley was at home with his family outside of Philadelphia when they were targeted. ABC's Perry Russum has the latest.
3: Tonight, police outside Philadelphia searching for at least two people accused of breaking into the home of NFL star Saquon Barkley. Investigators say the Super Bowl champion was home with his family early Saturday morning when they were targeted. Officers arriving at Barkley's home within minutes. The alleged intruders already gone. Police say it is not clear if anything was stolen.
4: How long were they in the home?
5: It was a very short period of time.
3: Barkley has been outspoken about his love of being a father.
10: When you have those kids and you see those kids grow up, you realize that there's so much more in this world than how well you run a football.
3: Investigators releasing this picture of a white SUV they say may have been involved. There is history of NFL stars' homes being targeted. Last year, police say thieves stole about $200,000 worth of property belonging to Cleveland Browns quarterback Shedeur Sanders. And in May, three Chilean nationals arrested in Argentina, wanted in connection to break-ins at the homes of Travis Kelce and Patrick Mahomes.
15: Police say the Barkley family was not hurt, Lindsay.
0: Perry, thank you. And we're learning new details tonight about a dramatic standoff in the alleged kidnapping of two U.S. Forest Service employees. And for the first time, we're hearing the audio of the FBI agent speaking with those suspects. Here's ABC's Jacqueline Lee.
24: I have two biologists in my custody right now.
25: Tonight, you're listening to the tense moments FBI special agents speak to two suspects who allegedly kidnapped U.S. Forest employees at gunpoint.
24: I'm requesting FBI investigators to speak to so that I can release these hostages. Over.
25: The new audio, a glimpse into the hours-long hostage standoff near Gumboot Lake in the Shasta Trinity National Forest. According to the U.S. Forest Service, two workers were conducting routine field operations when they were allegedly zip-tied and held at gunpoint inside a trailer. FBI's hostage rescue team, snipers, SWAT teams, and bomb units seen swarming the area. After 12 hours of negotiating, the two Forest Service workers were released.
26: Authorities say the father and son are expected to face kidnapping charges involving federal employees. Lindsay.
0: Jacqueline Lee for us. Thank you. There's still much more ahead on World News Tonight this Sunday. Two men born 38 years ago say they were switched at birth. Now they're suing the hospital. And the Odyssey winning the weekend box office despite a scramble to get tickets.
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0: Next tonight, a second person has died of Legionnaires' disease tied to an outbreak in New York City. At least 72 people have become sick and 9 are still hospitalized. Cooling towers on nearly 80 buildings, including the world-renowned Metropolitan Museum of Art in Guggenheim, tested positive for the bacteria that causes Legionnaires. Health officials say those cooling towers have been cleaned and disinfected. 4 teens are under arrest in connection with a string of violent crimes in Portland. The arrest came after a robbery and shooting at a gas station on Friday. The suspect's getaway vehicle was traced to a home where multiple weapons were found. 12 people were detained. 4 teens aged 15 to 17 are facing charges at this time. Now to a mass shooting in Tucson, Arizona overnight. Police say a suspect fired randomly into a crowd in a downtown district around 2 a.m., striking 9 people. Authorities say an officer shot him as he ran away. He and the 9 victims are expected to be okay. Tucson's mayor calling it another serious and senseless act of gun violence. When we come back, after the stirring finish in the final match, how the World Cup brought people from around the world together and the memories they'll take away.
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0: To the index now, two men who say they discovered through DNA tests that they were switched at birth 38 years ago are suing the hospital where they were born. Jeremy Morrison and Kyle Boleyn were born hours apart in 1988. Boleyn grew up on a North Dakota farm, but a chance DNA test linked him to a biological aunt and her nephew, Jeremy Morrison, who was born on the same day. The two men have met their biological families, but so far not each other. The hospital says there's no evidence it was responsible. And at the box office, The Odyssey making an epic debut. The star-studded rendering of Homer's Greek classic topping the weekend returns with $124 million in ticket sales. The movie was shot on 70-millimeter film, and that sparked a scramble for tickets to IMAX screenings, with scalpers and secondary ticket markets stepping in. When we come back, the World Cup and the World Cup fans, the images we'll never forget.
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16: Yeah.
17: Seattle ground, it's about to take off. It's going to be crazy. I did a kind of a bad thing.
18: So you hijacked the plane?
17: Yeah.
19: He hasn't flown an airplane before.
20: How did he get that plane in the airplane? How did no one know?
17: You think this thing can do a barrel roll?
21: Trying to figure out how to use the autopilot first.
17: Boring.
22: He's going upside
23: holy
22: down.
23: Rolling. Holy
24: Can we cut the cameras?
17: This is probably like jail time for life, huh?
6: Finally, the World Cup Championship. A reminder that sometimes the greatest victories happen far beyond the final whistle.
5: For the past 39 days, thousands of soccer fans from around the world came to 11 American cities chasing the World Cup. But many found something else, too. In Lawrence, Kansas, the Algerian national team made the city home for a month. And somewhere between practices and matches, strangers became neighbors.
25: Very cool. It's like a little melting pot.
5: In New York's Times Square, Norwegian fans filled the streets with their now familiar Viking chant. Just one more way, the tournament became more than soccer. It became discovery, like Southern barbecue, mac and cheese.
26: Mac and cheese here in the States is better than UK, just a fact.
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27: I'm going to put these in my suitcase and fly them back to Scotland.
5: They found their way to baseball. Marching into Fenway behind the sound of bagpipes. And inside, joining thousands of voices. Then later, inside Boston pubs, fans from Scotland singing America's national anthem.
28: I love it!
5: Some visitors even discovered an unexpected love for ranch dressing. And Norway's goal-scoring star Erling Haaland returned home from Texas with perhaps the most unforgettable souvenir of all, a taxidermy raccoon peeking out of his carry-on. They came for 90 minutes on the pitch, but what they'll carry home won't just be memories of goals scored.
6: Something about that ranch dressing. Thanks so much for watching. David Muir back here tomorrow night. I'm Lindsay Davis in New York.
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32: There we go. 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
2: We're soaring into our biggest season yet and traveling to every corner of the country. Along with my partner and correspondent on this journey, Sarah Haynes. Tonight, the dangers of online dating.
35: Just loosen up.
36: Don't touch me. Why are you touching me?
2: Transgender discrimination.
37: Do you have this in my size?
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39: From ABC News, I'm Chuck Sievertson. The air attacks against Iran that resumed Sunday evening for a ninth straight night led to Iran firing missiles towards Jordan. That risked widening the war into neighboring Israel. A U.S. official confirming that U.S. fighter jets stationed in the United Kingdom and Germany being sent to the Mideast. There are 50,000 U.S. troops in the Mideast. ABC's Allison Kosick.
40: We control the strait.
41: With the tensions increasing, there's no
42: F-16s
41: sign that...
42: F-16s from Germany and stealth F-35 fighters from Britain are being sent, along with aerial refueling capabilities. The State Department saying groups supportive of Iran could target Americans worldwide.
41: With the tensions increasing, there's no sign that either side is ready to return to the table for talks. In fact, the president called for Iran to be added to a Russia sanctions bill that is enjoying widespread support in Congress. The president had pledged to ease sanctions against Iran as part of the ceasefire deal that now both sides have clearly abandoned.
39: ABC News national correspondent Stephen Portnoy in Washington. After taking part in the medal awards ceremony at the World Cup Championship in New Jersey, President Trump talked to reporters at Joint Base Andrews, Maryland, repeating what he has said before for weeks, mentioning the Strait of Hormuz.
40: We control the strait. They don't control anything. So we'll see what happens, but we hit them very hard again tonight.
39: The analytics firm Kepler says that crossings through the strait have been at their lowest level in 3 weeks. The U.S. military says the death of a service member in northern Iraq from a control

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2: After a weekend of severe weather in the Northeast, another round of strong storms taking aim at the Southeast. The tri-state taking the brunt on Saturday. Streets turned to canals, cars pushing through the floodwaters. In Woodside, Queens, residents wading through knee-deep water.
1: ABC's Morgan Norwood. Spain beat Argentina 1-0 in New Jersey to be the 2026 World Cup champs. Mounting pressure, ABC's Alex Prochet.
3: New York became the first state to halt construction of new large data centers, the governor imposing a one-year moratorium. In Granbury, Texas, just outside of Fort Worth, residents have filed petitions to recall their mayor and several city council members after the city annexed property for a new data center site. The debate now making its way to Washington. President Trump blasted the move by New York's governor, Trump touting one of the biggest driving forces in the future for jobs are data centers. Both the taxes and jobs amount to liquid gold.
1: While enthusiasm for AI might be high on Wall Street,
4: investors will be looking to see if AI-related shares recover after sinking Friday on fears of overvaluation and Chinese competition. Earnings season continues after hearing from banks last week. This week, the focus shifts to tech, industrial, and consumer giants like Tesla, Alphabet, Intel, IBM, General Motors, and Verizon.
1: ABC's Dave Packer, Chuck Sievertson, ABC News.
5: I'll go to the bar and get drinks myself.
6: And as he steps away, they've got a plan of their own.
7: Do you need, like, an escape plan? Is that what we need here?
8: Do you mind if I...
7: I don't.
8: Sorry, ladies. I'm like... This was, like, my first online date.
7: It happens. Yeah, listen, it happens.
6: Hi there. I'm John Quiñones. This is What Would You Do, the TV show.
9: Oh, my God. Are you serious? No way. What is happening?
6: You guys are amazing.
9: God. Oh, my God.
6: Lola, what were you thinking?
10: We were thinking, like, we need to help this girl.
11: Yeah. That's, like, the only thing that we were thinking.
12: He was way too old, way too aggressive. Come over here. He can yell at me. I don't mind. I'll yell back.
13: And, like, we've all kind of been there, so that's why we were like, we need to, like, help this girl out. Yeah. We've all been there.
6: We run our scene again, and this time we have our actor push even harder to pressure his date to leave with him.
14: Can you not?
15: Do you like massage? Is that helpful? I used to be a massage therapist.
14: Okay.
15: Yeah, I'm a professional.
14: I have a brother.
15: I have a table at home, too.
14: You have a table at home?
15: Yeah, that's where my studio is. Why don't you just come back to my place?
14: Why,
15: if you're not comfortable here, let's leave. Just let me help you relax.
14: Okay, but no, it's like I don't...
15: Sure,
14: just
15: relax.
14: No, you just sit down.
15: Because I thought you...
14: You're making me so uncomfortable.
15: Oh, my God. Maybe a couple drinks will help,
14: huh?
6: But they're watching her like that.
15: I tell you what, we'll get some drinks. Hold on, just wait. Just wait here for a second before you go anywhere. Just wait, okay? Just hold on, wait. Just don't make a big deal, okay? What's going on?
16: She's going to join us.
15: Well, she's on a date with me, though.
16: Okay, right? With
15: us. Well, this is not clearly helping.
16: I think that maybe you should go.
15: Look, are you sure you don't want to come with me? You want to stay with them?
16: Stop touching her. She doesn't want to be touched.
17: She's clearly not interested, all right? So I think you should leave.
15: Okay.
17: All right?
16: She told you.
15: Why, do you know her?
16: Yeah.
17: I do not, but she seems very uncomfortable.
15: Okay, well, I'll just sit and have dinner alone.
17: Okay.
16: Oh my God.
17: Oh my God.
16: Good.
17: How are you?
16: How are you?
17: I'm good.
16: How are you?
17: Good to meet you.
6: Wow, you came to the rescue right away.
16: I just wanted to make sure she was okay.
17: But if this was real, you could have saved her, right?
16: Yeah, I wasn't letting her leave with him.
17: You weren't going to?
16: No.
18: What did you hear?
17: It was clear there was just something happening over there.
18: Is it risky for you to get involved like that?
17: Yeah, but if someone's in trouble, what are you going to do?

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0: There are approximately 1.4 million transgender adults in the United States. Sadly, many face bias, unfair treatment, and even violence simply for living their truth.
10: Human Rights Campaign has just released their Fatal Violence Report, which recorded the deaths of 33 transgender and gender nonconforming people in the U.S. since this day last year.
0: My partner Sarah Haynes and our crew are in Boulder, Colorado, at Island Farm Clothing Store, to see how people react when they witness our actress, two-time Miss Trans Colorado winner Ella Johnson, being ridiculed.
33: I got my dress update for my Trans USA pageant.
0: Just for trying to buy a dress.
34: Excuse me.
33: Hey, let me call you back, right back.
34: Is there something I can help you find today?
33: Do you have this in my size?
34: Well, I don't think that we have dresses for your kind of people. Oh, this is hard to even hear, and I know it's actors.
0: In real life, this store would never condone such bigoted behavior, but elsewhere, it happens all too often.
34: Are you trans?
33: Yeah, I mean, I'm a trans woman.
34: I think you might be in the wrong space.
0: If you saw someone being discriminated against simply because they're transgender,
34: we don't sell dresses to men.
0: What would you do?
34: Are you confused?
33: No, why would I be confused?
34: Well, I can take you back to the men's section.
10: I'm sorry. Stop.
1: Yeah.
2: Oh. Just stop. Leave her alone. Yeah. Why are you being so rude to her? Are you uncomfortable? I am. Well, absolutely. She's making me uncomfortable. Well, then that seems to be a you problem and not a her problem. I can help you find a space. I don't ever work here, but what size do you wear?
33: I was looking for this in a large.
2: So they're literally helping her pick out a dress now. Well, we don't sell dresses to men, so. Oh, my God. Stop. Are you the owner? No, I'm not the owner. You work here? Yes. I would be happy to, like, take you somewhere else to shop. I wouldn't spend any of your money here.
1: That's really shocking.
2: We stand with everyone.
1: Regardless, no labels. This is a human being.
2: Well, she's clearly confused. Well, at least you got her pronouns correctly. Okay, let's break this. I don't feel comfortable leaving you here. Are you okay?
33: I'm okay. I'll be fine.
2: Excuse me. Hi. My name is Sarah Haynes. We're creating scenarios that people deal with every day, all day long, everywhere. And this is looking for people that will not let those people handle it by themselves. I know that this was very real for you.
1: Well, as soon as she was talking to her rudely, I had to say something.
2: How often do you see them?
33: Practically a daily basis, the people like us in the community that are openly out as ourselves.
2: I think it's a mama bear. Are you a mom?
33: I'm not.
2: Wait, I thought you were all friends.
1: No, I just looked for the space and looked for another ally, and I could see the, like, horrific look on your face.
33: Oh, yeah.
1: And, like,
33: yeah.
1: It's a human thing.
0: As we run the scene again...
33: Do you treat all your customers like this?
2: I'm not treating you any certain way. I'm telling you what you're shopping for, we don't have.
0: Some shoppers decide to leave an uncomfortable situation.
33: I really don't feel comfortable wearing men's clothing. That's why I'm shopping on the women's rack.
0: But this woman, well, she couldn't walk away.
2: I mean, it's starting to make kind of all of us a little uncomfortable.
33: I'm just a trans woman trying to find a dress in my size.
3: As a trans woman, okay?
2: Oh.
3: So you shop and you find yourself something damn pretty.
33: Thank you. I appreciate that.
3: Yes.
2: You do that.
3: Okay?
33: Thank you.
2: Why did you say something?
3: Because when I'm 66 years old and I've just seen, I don't like the way the world has become. And everybody deserves a chance. Everybody deserves love and do what they want to do every day. Not be judged.
0: With our rude actor making more hurtful comments, we find that some people speak with their wallet.
2: Are you joking?
33: No, why?
2: Well, are you trans?
33: I'm a trans woman, if that's what you mean.
2: We don't sell dresses to men.
33: Not a man.
1: I'm going to return this, please. I'm returning.
2: Why are you returning?
1: Because of what you just said.
2: Because of what I just said?
1: Yeah. You said you don't sell dresses to everyone that comes in the store.
2: No, I said we don't sell dresses to men.
1: Right, and I don't see a man that's asking for assistance with a dress.
2: I just think she's confused.
1: I really do think that you're confused.
2: Why do you think I'm confused?
1: Gender is a fluid process. I have no right to tell you what your gender is, and you have no right to tell me what my gender is.
2: Where's that gal for my return?
1: Hi, I need to return a card.
2: Laura, I actually don't work here. My name is Sarah Haynes.
1: Oh, Lord have mercy.
2: I work with ABC's. What would you do? So, you... were admirably fierce. I wasn't even ready for how fast you locked and loaded to come in. What do you do that you just knew to jump in so strongly and boldly?
1: I am a professor of family science. That's what I practice.
2: So you are an expert, a professional, and an example.
1: I try my best.
0: Coming up, we swap actors to see how shoppers react when it's a transgender man being treated unfairly.
2: I just don't think this is the right store for you. Aren't you trans?
4: Yeah.
1: What?
2: I think we're all a little bit uncomfortable.
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0: Back in Boulder, Colorado, my partner Sarah Haynes is at Island Farm Clothing Store, where we're swapping out our transgender woman. Will people show the same level of compassion for a transgender man in the face of discrimination?
58: When you get on hormones, like, you know, you start taking testosterone, it's super, super gender affirming. I mean, I know it was for me when I started.
49: Excuse me.
58: Give me 1 second. I'll call you back.
49: Hi, can I help you find something?
58: I was just wondering if you have this in my size.
49: Well, I'm not really sure what you're looking for. I mean, are you serious? I think you might be confused.
58: I'm not.
49: Well, didn't I just heard you say that you were taking testosterone, and I think that, doesn't that make you trans?
58: I am trans, yeah.
49: I think you're in the wrong store.
58: No,
0: Now, we know this store would never allow their employees to treat a customer this way.
49: You know, I'm not really comfortable.
0: But will anyone speak up?
49: I think you should shop somewhere else.
58: No. Could you just
49: find... Are you uncomfortable? No. You're leaving. You're leaving because...
50: We're scaring them right out of the store.
49: We're leaving because of the person. I know, but you should...
50: We barely caught you. I literally saw smoke as your feet went out.
49: The blatant, like, disrespect of someone's identity, I thought was terrible. I'm friends with so many trans people, and also just as a queer person myself. I would hate if that happened to me.
50: Yeah.
49: So I could not stand for that.
0: It might be natural to just walk away, but stepping in to support a stranger...
1: Can I help you find something?
58: Hold on, give me 1 second.
0: ...takes a different kind of courage.
1: You were just talking about testosterone, aren't you trans?
58: Yeah.
2: Oh my gosh, if this older man jumps in...
58: What does that have to do with me getting this in my size?
2: I will lose my...
58: Taking your shots, you're going to want to do it.
1: I just don't think this is the right store for you.
3: What?
1: I think we're all a little bit uncomfortable.
3: Why would you be uncomfortable with him? I don't get that.
1: Why aren't you? Well, he's trans. You're not uncomfortable with that?
4: No.
1: You're not?
4: No. It's great. Well, we have autonomy. We get to choose to be who we want to be. That's America.
1: Well, I just think that it's not the right store for him.
4: Why not? I've been shopping here for decades. I know this store. It's the right store for whoever wants to shop here.
1: He or she or whatever, that's not making you uncomfortable.
4: No. You are making me uncomfortable. I'm upset.
1: Excuse me.
4: You're upsetting me.
58: Thank you.
4: I don't get that mindset.
1: Let's break. Hi. You're so sweet. My name's Sarah. You remind me of, like, my grandpa.
4: You must have a super cool grandpa.
1: My grandpa's not as cute as this, but I was most impressed because you're a little older than some of the people who have stepped in, and I was super moved that you jumped in like that.
3: I just can't stand that sort of attitude that seems to be sort of ingrained in so many people.
1: You reinstill my faith, and people of all ilks and ages will show up for people when they feel something's wrong.
4: He's the best.
1: One, you're the best too, and the reason I've watched the show for years is for people like you. And I have to say, I was judging a book by the cover. I did not expect it to come in the form of a sweet grandpa.
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43: Buccal fat removal. It's a cosmetic procedure taking social media and Hollywood by storm.
44: It's just the latest example of the measures people will take to achieve unrealistic beauty standards.
45: Guys, don't forget, this is the collagen, this is the bounciness of our skin. Like, this is what keeps us youthful. Don't get rid of it all.
44: And it's something many teenagers grapple with today.
43: Do you think there's unrealistic beauty standards for young people sometimes?
46: Yeah, society, magazines, television, social media puts all of these pressures on things that we can't necessarily control.
47: I think it's really important to be transparent about the work you had done so you're not setting super unrealistic standards for young girls out there. But I think that if there's something wrong with you and if it makes you feel better about fixing it, then why not? I don't think anyone should judge you about that.
44: We're in Reno, Nevada, a Junkie Clothing Exchange, where our actor is playing a daughter who desperately wants this cosmetic procedure.
48: I've been meaning to talk to you about something.
47: What?
48: I'm going to have buccal fat removal.
47: What? Absolutely not. No.
48: I feel so insecure about my face.
47: Sweetie, I understand you feel insecure. You're not getting plastic surgery.
44: If you overheard a teenager determined to go under the knife for a confidence boost.
48: All I talk about is how much I hate my face.
44: What would you do?
47: I did not know that your face bothered you that much. You don't know how you're going to feel in a couple of years. This cannot be the choice.
49: A couple of girls here.
47: You're so young. I don't know that you understand the consequences of having plastic surgery.
49: Oh, she's really listening.
48: I feel so ugly, Mom.
47: You're not ugly.
48: I don't think you understand. All that I do is talk about...
50: ABC News, I'm Chuck Siebertson. A U.S. official confirms that U.S. fighter jets stationed in the United Kingdom and Germany are being sent to the Mideast. ABC's Allison Kasse.
51: F-16s from Germany and stealth F-35 fighters from Britain are being sent, along with aerial refueling capabilities. The State Department saying groups supportive of Iran could target Americans worldwide.
50: U.S. military saying it's ended a ninth night of air attacks against Iran and that among the targets were Iranian military command centers, air defense, missile and drone launch sites, and communications networks. The U.S. military says the death of a service member in northern Iraq over the weekend was from a controlled detonation of a downed Iranian attack drone. Unidentified remains have been located as the military has searched for a missing service member in Jordan, where two others were killed in an Iranian strike on Friday. This is ABC News.
49: Venezuelan.
51: Good job.
49: A lot of pressure on young girls these days to look a certain way. You said, don't do it.
0: No, don't do it. Being a teenager is hard. You have a lot of expectations from everyone, from you, you know? So do whatever you want, but it's not necessary.
43: As we continue to run our scene, we wonder if others will be as quick to share their own experiences with societal beauty norms.
1: Please do not do this.
2: Oh, sorry.
1: Mom, I literally feel so ugly.
2: You're not ugly.
1: You're
2: so pretty.
1: See?
2: You really are gorgeous.
49: Did you ever think about getting plastic surgery?
1: Have you ever thought about, like, plastic surgery or anything like that?
2: When I was younger, yeah. Even now, sometimes, like, my stomach grabs. I'm stuck in my stomach again. So, I got a little belly. But, you know, you look amazing, honestly. I don't think you need it.
43: All day, we're amazed by how these women bear their vulnerabilities and share how they nurture positive self-reflection.
1: I'd love to get rid of my wrinkles. I'd love to get rid of, you know, scars. I'd love to do all that, right? But you got to be okay in here.
49: She's great. I love this woman. That's great.
1: Don't worry about the little things, because you might not be happy with what happens. Then what?
49: All right, let's go out there. Let's break this.
3: Thank you so much for saying that.
1: Oh, you're welcome. I think I need a hug.
2: I'm sorry.
49: Ella, I feel like I need a hug.
1: Right?
49: How are you?
1: Oh, my God.
49: I'm John Quiñones, and they're actors. It's What Would You Do?
1: Oh. I've seen you on TV. That's awesome. Nice to meet you.
49: Nice to meet you. Thank you.
1: I had no idea.
49: Great advice you gave about inner beauty. Where do you get that?
1: My mom.
49: Yeah.
1: And beauty comes from within. It really does. You know, it's society that tries to make the young kids change.
49: Yeah.
1: So.
43: We're rolling one last time, and we never could have anticipated the perspective this woman could offer our actors.
1: What am I supposed to say to that? You're supposed to be supportive. Happiness is important. Yes. And being confident as a woman is important.
2: I just need to interrupt. I'm just telling you that you are perfect.
1: I don't look like the women on, like, social media and, like...
2: Good, honey. You look real. If you feel really strongly about it, wait 6 months. What is 6 months going to do?
49: Wow, this is great.
2: Anybody who takes the time to get to know you won't care about anything other than your gorgeous soul.
1: Yes. Thank you.
49: That's great advice. Wow. Again, another great woman speaking up, huh? Let's go out there.
1: Oh, thank you.
2: You're welcome.
49: Hi, ma'am.
1: Thank you.
49: Hi. I'm John Quiñones with What Would You Do? That was wonderful. They're actors. But this happens in real life, and you felt you had to step in. Tell us why.
1: I lost my daughter in a car accident when she was just right before her 21st birthday.
49: Jesus.
1: And watching the mother and daughter, that girl just broke my heart.
49: I'm so sorry about your loss.
1: Thank you.
49: How long ago was that?
1: 12 years ago. In my life, I became more compassionate. And then when you see something, you say it. And I also think that that is something that she would do.
49: What was your message to that young lady?
1: That she's beautiful inside. She doesn't need anything.
49: Well, thank you so much.
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31: What is that?
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31: They look kind of cute. Stories are true.
33: Story has just begun.
34: We know the land.
35: Disney's Moana, rated PG, now playing in theaters.
36: You shouldn't be trying to steal my house.
37: I live here, police is on the way.
36: Out. No, you don't.
37: Police is on the way.
38: And that's when the squatter standoff started.
36: Get out of my house.
39: I realized that we really had a squatter on our hands.
40: I literally lost my.
41: I've seen every scam in the book, I thought.
42: That's something that never, like, leaves you.
39: Get the f*** out of our house.
43: Experts say demand for vegan food products is bigger than ever and is expected to top $36 billion in sales by 2030.
44: Despite its growing popularity, this dietary choice brings out lots of different opinions.
45: I think it is good for our planet to go vegan, and that's something that makes me feel better about my own carbon footprint.
52: If there comes a time in my life where I have, like, cholesterol problems, where, like, I should stay away from meat, then I'll go full vegan.
53: Vegan food can be so good.
52: Yeah.
53: I don't like it if they try and push it on other
52: exactly.
53: people, but just as long as they're doing it, it doesn't bother me. I think they're fine. I think they'll let you know that they're vegan within, like, 5 minutes of eating them, usually.
44: We're filming our scene in Boulder, Colorado, where cattle is the state's number one agricultural commodity. Our actress is playing a vegan out to lunch at High Country Restaurant. But to make things interesting, our waiter has little patience for her plant-based diet.
53: All righty. Are we ready to go?
54: Yes. I would like to get the Mile High Burger, but I'm vegan, so I can't have the smash patty. No cheese and no aioli, or I could do a plant-based aioli.
53: Yeah, I heard you say that you're vegan. I understand. You want the fake meat. Okay. And a side salad.
54: Yes.
53: Okay. All right. I'll get that going for you.
54: Thank you.
44: Of course, this restaurant would never allow their staff to treat a customer this way. But if you saw a server frustrated by someone's dietary choices, what would you do?
53: Alrighty, here's the Mile High with side salad and fake meat.
54: Oh, I'm so sorry. I can't eat cheese. And I said I was vegan. I'm so sorry. I cannot eat that.
53: You vegans make everything such a headache. I mean, I can have the dish remade, but I will have to charge you for both meals.
54: Charge people?
53: It's our policy. The kitchen staff still took the time to make both meals.
54: I said that I was vegan, and now
53: but you did order it, ma'am. This is what you ordered.
44: This is the year 2025, and dietary restrictions are common. But what'll happen when our actor leaves and our waiter is left on his own?
54: Sorry, there's cheese on this. There wasn't cheese before.
53: Well, I didn't know you didn't want cheese on your cheeseburger. I mean, honestly, you should just go to a vegan restaurant.
54: Okay, this is ridiculous.
49: Chelsea says, you know, I can't take this anymore. I'm leaving. And she leaves.
54: I can't do this.
53: Oh, vegans.
0: Yeah. I dated one, man. It's a pain in the ass every single day.
49: All right, we're going.
0: Did you know cheese? No, the worst is when it's gluten-free, too.
1: Yeah, no.
0: Where's this camera for you?
49: Hi there. I'm John Quinones with What Would You Do, the TV show.
54: Oh, my God, no air on it.
49: What do you think of vegans?
0: Well, I guess I just spoke my mind on a hidden camera somewhere. I don't think I left anything out. If you're in the service industry, your job is to be polite and make someone's experience good. And then if you actually have a problem with it, you just go talk trash in the kitchen with your coworkers like everybody else does.
44: This time we have our waiter really push it. Will anyone defend a vegan in distress?
54: So if there's a plant-based option for the meat, would that be possible?
1: I mean, it's already dead. Why not just eat it? All right, it's fine. So would you like a salad or french fries with that? Probably salad, right, if you're vegan?
54: Yes, the salad would be great.
1: All right, can I get you anything else?
54: Nope. So, yeah.
1: It's hot around here, right? Alrighty, one burger with no burger for the vegan. Anything else for you?
54: Okay, sorry. You put bacon on this. Is it fake bacon, or is it possible to get without
1: bacon? No, we don't have any vegan bacon. So I can take it back. I'll switch it up for you.
49: Oh, have the waiter say, you know you're in Colorado, right? This is cattle country.
1: You know you're in Colorado, right? It's like cattle country. We all meet around here. It's kind of a thing.
54: I thought there was a lot of vegan-friendly people as well.
1: I mean, honestly, you should probably just go to a vegan specialty restaurant. It's probably easier for you.
0: Wow.
49: Hmm? Oh, here we go.
2: Yeah, you're like... I've never even seen anybody like you in the food service industry. I've never have. And I've been in it for years, and obviously you haven't. I can't believe what you're telling her. Let me talk to the manager.
1: Okie dokie. Got a couple vegans out here.
2: You got some attitude.
54: We're not vegans.
2: Dude. Who are you?
54: To judge.
2: To judge people.
1: Sorry to feel that way. I'll go get the manager.
49: Hey. We'll break it. Let's break it.
54: Just leave it.
2: No, I'm not going to leave it. This guy's a jerk.
49: Hi, guys. How are you? I'm John Quinones with What Would You Do? They're actors.
54: Did you see that? I never thought I'd ever be on this.
49: You stood up for the woman.
2: I couldn't believe that he did that to her. I mean, that's uncalled for, no matter what.
49: There are 88 million vegans in the world, so.
2: Yeah. I've been in the food industry for a long time. Where we're from, vegans, they're all over.
44: We run the scene one last time, but we decide to switch things up to see what'll happen if it's the vegan customer being rude to a polite server.
1: Hey, how you doing?
54: Good. Maybe I could do the Mile High Burger, but with no smash patty, no pepper jack, no bacon. Yes, frizzled onions if the onions are not fried in butter. I'm vegan.
1: All right. We can accommodate. I'll get that going for you.
54: Okay.
1: Alrighty, Mile High Burger with the
54: bacon. Oh my
1: gosh,
54: I'm vegan. There's bacon.
44: As our actress berates the server, we see this woman walking by on the street.
54: You're an idiot.
44: She's struck by what she hears and turns back.
53: Did you just call him an idiot? Sorry, I'm just passing by and I just heard like completely unacceptable.
54: Yeah, well, he put meat on my food and he knows I'm a vegan.
1: I'll get my manager. That's
54: yeah, right. You're going to get fired. I didn't do anything. I don't eat meat. Like, I'm vegan.
53: I understand that. And, like, there are vegan accommodations for you, but it's not his fault that you were brought out something that has meat on it. Like, he's not the chef. And also, it's not his fault that the menu doesn't have more things that are, like, you know, accommodating to us. Yeah.
3: Hi. How's everything going here?
54: I feel like the waiter needs to be fired because they're bringing me meat and they know I'm vegan and it's, like, all this confusion. It's really not confusing. Like, there's meat.
49: And we all agree he should be fired.
3: Okay.
54: We all agree, like they agree as well.
53: We don't agree.
49: See what they tell him? We're breaking it.
53: He saw what happened, but we do not agree that he should be fired.
54: My God, this is ridiculous. You need to fire your waiter. You guys saw what happened. This is ridiculous.
49: Hi, guys. Who are you?
2: I'm John Quinones.
49: And this is What Would You Do? Are you okay?
53: There's no way. No way.
49: Yes. What did you think of our very demanding customer?
53: That was crazy.
4: Really crazy.
53: Yeah. I've never seen anything like that before.
4: She was just very rude to him. Like, for no reason. And it wasn't like
49: she wanted her food the way she wanted it.
53: Yeah.
4: But that doesn't mean you have to be rude to somebody.
49: Yeah. She stopped in her tracks there.
54: I've waited tables, so I just don't like to see people mistreated.
44: Coming up, we return to the What Would You Do vault.
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54: That's for all of us.
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49: Too many Americans suffer from not having enough to eat.
29: Grocery prices are up 1.2% from a year ago, and the cost of eating out digging into people's budgets, surging by more than 5%.
0: But as we're about to see in this scenario from our What Would You Do vault, there are good people out there who aren't about to let someone in need go without. It's truly a tearjerker that remains one of my favorites.
1: Back in 2019, we took our crew to Louisiana, a state with one of the highest percentages of people living below the poverty line. Our actor has been saving up to treat her kids to a birthday meal.
2: Hey guys, are you ready to order?
3: Yes. One quesadilla?
2: One quesadilla, and for the kids?
3: That's for all of us. Thank you.
1: When our daughter begins to badmouth the budget.
4: I don't want to split my meal. It's not fair.
5: If we have to split the quesadilla, can we at least get cake?
4: Yeah.
3: No, honey. It's a treat enough that we're out here together for your brother's birthday, okay?
4: Okay.
1: If you saw a mom struggling to feed her family, what would you do?
49: Oh, here we go. Something's happening here. Something's happening.
6: Don't cry, sweetheart. Don't cry. They don't understand. I'm going to pay for y'all dinner, okay?
7: You don't have to do that.
6: I know that. Don't worry about it.
7: You step forward. I can get the cake.
6: It's hard enough in the world.
7: You order up dinner? You let them order their food?
6: You buy them the cake they want. You act like it was good, okay?
49: This is amazing. This is amazing.
5: I want to tell my kids what you did.
6: No. You let it be you. So you just put a smile back on your face before they come out? Order your dinner? You eat. You eat.
1: And when our kids learn the good news.
5: You guys, I decided we need the quesadilla and the cake.
4: That's so good! Yay!
1: Their smiles are the only thanks this mother and daughter need.
8: Thank you so much, Mom.
5: Yes.
1: And as the tears begin to flow, we decide to let them know how thankful we truly are.
49: Hello there.
9: Hi.
49: This is part of a TV show called What Would You Do?
9: Oh, good heavens.
49: You didn't want her to tell the kids.
9: No, because it wasn't. Mom needed to feel special that she was doing it for her children. Makes me feel good to have made them feel good.
49: Have you been through some tough times?
9: We lived through Katrina. So, yes, we lost everything. We lost our home, and we have people who helped us tremendously. When people give to you, you give back to people.
1: We're rolling again. And this man wastes no time helping our hungry family.
5: It's tough times right now for me, okay?
4: Mom, we just want to have our own quesadillas.
5: Quickly.
49: You can offer them the quesadilla and put it on me.
5: Offer them
49: the quesadilla? Yeah, put it
5: on me. Sir, you don't have to do that.
49: No, it's okay.
10: Telling you, everybody needs help at some point in time. I've been there. It's your birthday?
5: Yeah, yes, my birthday.
10: Get him some cake. Get the boy some cake.
18: I've been there. My mom was a single mom. It was just me and her for 14 years.
49: So when you saw this little boy, you saw yourself. What did you want him to know?
18: That there is kindness in this world still. Damn it, y'all got me crying.
1: Our actors are splitting up their meal one last time.
5: Do you really have to split it up?
3: You could take mine, okay? You can have mommy's piece.
5: What about the cake? It's my birthday.
3: Drayton, I can't get a cake, okay? I can't afford it, okay? Mommy's going to the back. I'll be right back.
49: Turn up Erica's mic.
3: I'm just going to sit down.
19: Something's wrong, and I'm very upset for you. And I don't know what it is, and it's not my business, but I love you.
3: Just, times are a little hard right now, and it's my son's birthday, and I just wish I could do a lot more. And that's all I can afford.
49: She's going into her purse.
3: Oh, man. This is
49: $100.
3: $100? How much is
19: this? Go have a birthday for you, babe.
3: Thank you so much.
19: You just pray for me, and I'm going to pray for you. And one day you're going to pay it forward, and you go have a good birthday with your baby.
1: Time for us to fill her in.
49: Hi, ma'am. How are you? I'm John Quinones.
0: Yes.
49: It's What Would You Do? You went to go look for her in the ladies' room.
19: It hurts to see other people suffer. God made us all love one another.
49: Pretty simple.
19: Very simple.
0: Thanks so much for watching. I'm John Quiñones, and we'll see you next time on What Would You Do?
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34: Yeah.
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30: down.
39: Roll. 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

0: a Tanzanian-flagged tanker off Yemen's coast, say security sources. 5.5 magnitude earthquake shook the Andes region of Peru, killing at least 6 people, injuring more than 30, and displacing 300, say Peruvian officials. No word how many are missing. The use of rustic adobe materials in construction in that Andean area has contributed to the greater impact and damage, according to a local civil defense official. Total deaths from the two powerful earthquakes that shook Venezuela last month have risen to more than 5,000. Spain beat Argentina to win the 2026 World Cup, 1-0 in extra time in East Rutherford, New Jersey. A reaction in Madrid. In the not-on-the-AI bandwagon-yet department.
1: Lots of companies implementing artificial intelligence in the workplace. One that's not Major League Baseball. The league is now restricting iPad use in dugouts to prevent AI from influencing decisions. The tablets otherwise have access to video and league-provided data.
0: Our Dave Packer, Chuck Sievertson.
2: It's about 1:14-ish in the morning, 1:15 in the morning, when they initially show up. It's an infrared camera, so it's kind of black and white. But it appears that they're wearing some sort of like Tyvek suit.
3: The male arsonist has a couple of gas cans with him. And they walk up to the house and they come right to the front door.
2: They go into the house. It doesn't appear anybody kicks the door or does anything like that. They kind of walk, meander through the house. But one of the subjects in the house, who we believe is a male, carries out a TV. They carry it out the back door. So they got this Tyvek suit to cover themselves up, but the hair and the face are exposed.
3: Right on camera, a camera angle that she walks under, she has all this long, curly blonde hair that's hanging out. The male does the majority of the pouring of the gas that could be seen on surveillance.
2: And ultimately ignited the house on the backside.
3: Here you can see how quickly it goes up. So you essentially had kind of like an explosion in the middle of the fire, which pushed out the front of the building. It is an absolutely massive fire.
2: Paul Hicks is very stern in his beliefs right away as we're reviewing the surveillance. He has his theory.
3: And he identifies the female arsonist. That's definitively her. And he's identifying her based upon her size, her facial features, her hair, what her nose looks like.
2: That person stopped, looked at the surveillance camera, and almost looked at the camera in a sense of, here I am, this is who I am.
4: After immediately pointing the finger, he's also saying that she's done this before.
3: He's basically saying that she is violent, out to get him, and she would do this type of thing.
2: That was kind of our first level of what's going on here. It kind of made us think twice.
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11: Really had a squatter on our hands.
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15: Fox Hollow is like a killing field.
16: When the documentary came out, we immediately began getting leads. 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
17: We're so close to solving this. We just need the one person who connects everything.
18: So when I interview Mark this time, what should I ask him?
16: Ask him if he'll talk to me.

0: We have plenty of time now that Bobby's out of the house.
1: Peggy, that's against golf etiquette.
0: What does golf etiquette say about me jamming this club into your mouth?
2: It's important your parents know I'm a man.
3: Bad man, be gone.
2: She called me a man. Ow. It's showtime.
4: Bobby.
0: Good God in heaven.
5: What is that?
6: Gakamora.
5: They look kind of cute. The stories are true.
7: The story has just begun.
8: We know the rest.
9: Disney's Moana, rated PG, now playing in theaters.
10: We all know the story of Pompeii, right? What if there's another story to tell here? A story of survival. I'm gonna trace real people through this disaster.
11: The goal is to find the survivors.
10: This is the story we don't know. So, let's try that again, shall we?
12: Is the worst case I've ever seen. It's the nightmare.
13: Really disturbing.
14: The murder of Angie Dodge.
15: When you have a child that's murdered, life just gets shattered.
16: Now, step inside the chilling mystery.
17: What was waiting in that basement? The ultimate clue.
18: Man, this is it.
19: Hell yeah, guys. Do this.
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26: Peter.
27: Yeah.
26: Oh, sorry.
27: Did you mean
28: Peter that? Parker?
27: We're all called
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29: There are some odd things that are immediately apparent to the investigators as they're looking through all of the surveillance video that they have.
30: Didn't pass the smell test, if you will. They take precautions to cover themselves up, but the hair and the face are exposed, and the hair is almost laying on the shoulders in display. If your hair was that unique, why would you not take the time to conceal it?
31: You would typically think that if someone's committing an arson and there's neighboring properties and potential witnesses, that they are going to be in and out, do it quickly, get out, and that's not what you see on the video for this fire.
30: They definitely seemed very calculated and very smooth in their moves.
29: The owner of this house, Paul Hicks, he immediately tells them that he believes that the woman in this video is his ex-girlfriend, Kelly. He says they've been having problems, especially child custody issues, and he immediately points police in her direction.
32: Okay, it's June 18th, 2015, approximately 10:10. I'm at a house fire determined to be incendiary fire with the homeowner, Paul Hicks.
30: Mr. Hicks had told us that he had a bad relationship with the mother of his child. His ex, Kelly, has been blowing him up for multiple calls, continued to call all night.
33: Just told her, stop calling me. And then she called, I think, 95 times in a row.
34: Okay. And this was last night.
33: Yes.
30: When we got the phone records back, it appeared that Kelly's phone had called his phone in excess of 100 times.
34: So you've had some problems with her in the past.
33: Oh, yeah.
34: She has been threatening to you in the past.
33: Oh, God, yes.
31: Paul had said that this isn't the first time that Kelly has been out to damage my house. And he's saying, I also have this on surveillance, that she came out to my property. She actually came out twice in one day.
34: You got the video of her chopping up the hot tub.
33: Mm-hmm. 2 months ago, this is when she did that.
30: You referenced a prior criminal damage that had happened at that same residence earlier in the year. That kind of supported his reason why he said he needed the surveillance system. And with that hot tub incident, it was very similar. The hair was on display. The body type was the same. Because of the prior hot tub incident, Goshen Township Police Department had put a warrant out on the ex.
29: So at this point, investigators want to confront Kelly, and they set things up with Paul Hicks to have her meet him for a child custody exchange of their son.
30: We did that at a Kroger's. Once she went there to meet him, we arrested her on the outstanding warrant.
0: So I didn't do anything wrong. I'm handcuffed like a criminal. I have no record at all.
1: What you have is a criminal damaging warrant. So it's not, you know, if you haven't gone out and killed anybody or anything. It's just a criminal damage warrant. Okay.
0: Did you take these off?
1: No, I have to leave the cuffs on, unfortunately.
0: But I did nothing.
2: From that day forward, she remains anonymous, never publicly revealing herself until now.
3: Right here, too, it was a little chilly.
4: I sat down with Kelly to talk about all of this, her first time on national television, and she remembers this day very clearly.
5: And before I know it, both my doors were open, and there was taser guns pointed at me and my mom's head.
3: And what did they say?
5: They didn't tell me anything until I got, after they arrested me.
3: What are you thinking is happening?
5: What did Paul do?
6: Yes, it's being recorded. Is that cool?
7: Oh, yeah.
6: Good.
4: Authorities obscured Kelly's face in this video.
6: Now, do you have your records from the June 17th that night?
8: Yeah.
6: Because the records I find is that you made a lot of phone calls to him. You guys have been texting back and forth on the 17th, so this was the night before the fire.
8: Here's the whole text message conversation.
6: Okay. I know he's talking about, hey, he's going to go for full custody and all that stuff. And then after that, after between about 8 o'clock and 10 o'clock that night, there's numerous phone calls from your phone to his phone.
8: Oh, no, that's what I was just showing you right here.
6: Okay.
8: I never called him at all after the last time that I spoke with him is at 6:25.
6: Okay.
8: And after that, his number's nowhere. I never called him
6: at
8: all.
6: So there was no phone calls?
8: None, zero, none. I never called him at all.
4: They tell you about a woman who was caught on tape who looked like you.
3: What are you thinking?
5: There's no way that's me. I was at my mom's house sleeping, and she lives 30, 35 minutes away.
3: Did it resemble you? From what you could see?
5: A
3: from
5: little
3: a distance?
5: Bit. If you didn't know me, you'd be like, oh, that might, you know, like, yeah.
3: So was your head spinning? Like, who could this be?
5: Yes. It was wild.
30: She was surprised, and she was very stern and adamant that she had no involvement in the arson and that hot tub incident.
31: She said just, I was in bed. I wasn't out, you know, out in the country in Goshen committing this arson.
8: This is the girl that is,
6: right.
8: They're trying to say it's me, but it's not me.
6: Mm-hmm.
8: And here's the obvious.
6: And you guys do resemble each other.
8: Just like the eyes, the cheeks, and the eyebrows. Other than that, I don't have that distinctive chin.
30: So after the Kelly interview, we start trying to just do our background on both of them. We learned that neither one of them were really in the area of the residence. She told us she was over in the Norwood area, which was consistent with the records we got. And Paul Hicks told us he was up in the Bluffton location, and we were able to verify that too.
4: If it's not Paul who's there, and it's not Kelly who's there, who is this woman? Investigators are about to uncover something that is pretty stunning.
5: I kept telling people, like, before the final straw, I'm telling you, he's going to do something, something's going to happen.
31: The results come back. To this day, is the most incredible response I've ever gotten.
30: It's in black and white. That was the game changer for me, for sure.
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37: It's showtime.
36: Bobby.
37: Good God in heaven.
9: Never seen anything like this before.
31: Here it is. I mean, that's incredible.
39: This place is going to astonish you.
40: What is that?
39: Oh my gosh.
9: America's most beautiful natural wonders.
41: Wow! This is breathtaking.
42: Whoa! That is pretty amazing.
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31: This is extraordinary.
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43: 7 natural wonders of America, now streaming on Disney Plus and Hulu.
31: I'm Zachary McCune. I'm a partner with Rolfus Henry, which is a law firm in Cincinnati, Ohio. A significant portion of my practice relates to fires and explosions and representing insurance companies in relation to those.
29: Zach McCune is not someone who's got the same powers as a police officer, but he emerges as the super sleuth of this case.
31: You have a very small universe of people who could have been involved in this. It's either him or it's her. Kelly was extremely cooperative. She came in and gave a voluntary sworn statement.
4: Kelly tells me that when she first met Paul, she thought he was the kind of guy she'd been looking for.
5: He was tall, he was handsome, and he was funny.
7: Dance, dude!
4: Did you feel like you kind of had met a Prince Charming or a guy who was could possibly
5: I did.
4: That?
5: I've never met anyone who had like seemed like they had their life together. I ended up pregnant within 3 or 4 months.
4: That had to be a surprise.
5: Yeah, so.
4: But he wanted you to move in with him?
5: Yes.
4: And did you know right away that you wanted to stay with him? What were the plans?
5: Oh, we were excited for, you know, because I thought, oh, you know, at the beginning, all that, everything's perfect. You know, until things start to show.
4: Kelly says she and Paul would be on and off again for the next 7 years, connected by their son Daniel, even as she says the relationship grew more volatile.
30: She told us about prior domestic violence scenarios.
31: There was an incident where he, from her perspective, threw a gas can at her and said, "I wish you would burn." There was an incident where she said he left the bar, came home, took her clothes out in the front yard, and lit them on fire.
4: Paul denies those domestic violence allegations and was never charged in connection with them.
5: He would break stuff, or he would say he's going to get custody and things like that. And I was just done. And he knew it.
42: So it was an ugly breakup.
5: Yeah.
29: This fire comes at a really pivotal time in the relationship between Paul and Kelly. They've broken up. They share a child. And they are at a flashpoint in their child custody battle where it's about to be time for child support payments to be coming from Paul Hicks.
31: And then another concern was there were these really odd cell phone communications the night of the fire. His iPhone's incoming call logs show that she had called him 90-some-odd times. But then her cell phone records came back, and it showed that she only had 5 cell phone communications with him that night.
5: They pulled the records, and they figured out it wasn't me.
31: So that's really where the ball got rolling. Like, what's going on here?
4: At first glance, it appears somebody is going to great lengths to harass Paul Hicks. But then investigators begin wondering, could that person be Paul Hicks himself?
0: When we realized that the hard records didn't match, somewhere along the line in a conversation with Kelly, there was mention of spoofing, spoof card.
31: What spoof card is? It's a company that would allow you to change the number that shows up on their caller ID.
42: How did you know that he was using that?
5: I've seen him do it. He told me.
31: So spoof cards' legal compliance were actually great in responding. All that information comes back. This program was used. This is the real number that made all those calls. They faked Kelly's number. That was not Kelly.
29: Once investigators have this piece of the spoofing of a phone number, they're able to trace it to an IP address. And that IP address belongs to a woman who they don't know much about and how she's connected to this case.
31: It takes a number of subpoenas to figure out who this woman is. She comes in. And he says, yes, I do know Paul Hicks. We were in a relationship, but I don't have a cell phone. I don't have any cell phone communications. I had this relationship. We go our separate ways. I don't know why people are asking me about the fire. And I just want to be done with this kind of a thing.
0: We believe the phone was originally purchased by the female, but it was in the hands of Paul Hicks.
4: Paul admits to using apps like Spoof Card in the past, but denies having anything to do with those calls. Investigators begin digging into the background of the woman who says she dated Paul. They start pulling her records, and they discover some unusual purchases made under her name.
0: In her financial records, there was a purchase for a wig at a store called Kay's Wigs.
31: A wig almost identical to Kelly's hair.
29: And they find something that's even more stunning of a purchase than the wig.
31: This $368 purchase from a company called That's My Face.
29: This is a website where someone can give a photograph of any individual, and that company will print out a mask of that person's face.
31: And we were able to send a subpoena to That's My Face, and the results came back to this day is the most incredible response I've ever gotten from a subpoena. It showed that a mask was purchased under this woman's name, and it had all of these photographs of Kelly's face. A number of these pictures we had seen either on Paul Hicks' physical cell phone or in his social media accounts.
42: They find a custom-made mask that is made to look like you. What the heck did you think was going on?
5: I was in shock. Who even does that? This is not the movies.
4: For his part, Paul Hicks has denied any connection to the purchases of that wig and the custom mask.
29: You have the surveillance video, and you have a woman who's looking at the camera with curly hair out and face bare. It makes you put the pieces together. That could be the reason that she was fine with showing her face on camera.
31: The insurance company, they decide that there's no coverage for the claim for this fire. Paul Hicks sues them for breach of contract and bad faith, and then Allstate countersues him for, among other things, fraud.
29: The civil lawsuit ultimately ends in favor of the insurance company.
31: Paul Hicks, he agreed that there would be a judgment against him and in favor of Allstate for $400,000.
4: So the civil case is wrapped up, but investigators are still considering criminal charges in that fire. And across the state, another set of investigators are also looking into Paul Hicks.
29: A decade or so earlier, he was connected to something much darker that was still unsolved.
42: Did you start to think that he could be capable of murder?
0: They were dealing with a monster.
1: Hi, my name is Peter Parker. We used to know each other. But the truth is, I'm not just Peter Parker. I'm Spider-Man.
2: God, that's cool.
1: And sometimes, Spider-Man has to do the hard thing, even if it breaks Peter Parker's heart.
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11: You shouldn't be trying to steal my house.
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25: ABC News, I'm Chuck Sievertson. A ninth night of air attacks against Iran, says the U.S. military. Targeted Iranian military command centers, air defense and coastal surveillance sites, missile and drone launch sites, and more. U.S. official confirms that U.S. fighter jets stationed in the United Kingdom and Germany are being sent to the Mideast, along with aerial refueling capabilities. There are 50,000 U.S. troops in the Mideast.
29: The U.S. military now singling out the Revolutionary Guard, which the U.S. says is responsible for targeting American troops. Iran striking back on U.S. bases in Kuwait, Jordan, and Bahrain. Videos circulating online appearing to show projectiles raining down on a U.S. base in Jordan.
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4: After Kelly's arrest, Paul Hicks, her ex, files for temporary custody of their son. Kelly says even as investigators began to doubt her role in the fire, the allegations still followed her for years in family court.
0: He tried to destroy my whole world, and he got away with it for a long time, taking my son from me, so.
4: He essentially had your son, Daniel.
0: Yes. It was horrible. It was a nightmare. Like, he's everything to me. It took 2 years just to be able to see him without supervision. And you want to tell me that I need supervision for my own child?
1: The initial allegations and accusations against Kelly pertaining to the arson, we never ended up charging her. We never got to a point where we believed that she was the person held responsible. The hot tub incident, she wasn't the person involved in that, and those charges were ultimately dismissed on her behalf as well.
29: After the civil case is over, criminal investigators are able to charge Paul Hicks with aggravated arson, perjury, and insurance fraud. Paul Hicks pleaded not guilty to that.
4: Are you thinking now that he's going to be held accountable? Maybe he's going to go to jail.
0: I was thinking, hopefully, finally, you know, justice is finally happening.
32: 43-year-old Paul Hicks, accused of organizing the elaborate scheme to have his house set on fire.
2: Deputies say Hicks told them his ex-girlfriend was one of the two people, but detectives say she is innocent and they do believe that Hicks is behind this plot.
29: Paul Hicks was making a lot of headlines in Ohio for the arson case. What was actually happening not too far from there is another type of investigation that involves something that happened back in 2001.
1: Mr. Hicks was originally from Willard, Ohio, or Huron County. I ended up speaking to the elected sheriff. They told me that from 2001, they had a victim by the name of Regina Hicks, who was Paul Hicks's first wife, and she was a victim of a homicide.
3: Willard is rural. It's a railroad town. It's a hard-working town.
5: Not too far from Cedar Point. Everybody knows where that's at. Everybody knows everybody. If you want to know something about somebody, just ask somebody. They'll tell you.
6: Regina was a tomboy, so she was used to working on like four-wheelers and dirt bikes and things like that, and she enjoyed it. Her parents bought her a Grand Am. We would drive around the back roads and listen to country music. Hank Williams Jr., Regina loved, that was her favorite. You would feel protected around Regina. She would always make you feel safe, wanted, loved.
5: Regina met Paul Hicks in school and they started dating each other. I think she was like 16.
29: They went on after high school to get married. They had a son together.
5: Regina was a great mom. She would take Montana everywhere she went.
6: Once she met Paul Hicks, Regina couldn't hang out as much. And when we did hang out together, Paul would always have to be there.
5: She had to sneak and see us.
6: Before Paul, she was loud, happy, and more vocal. Paul made her more silent, more small.
4: Then at some point, there's a fire that happens at their home.
3: There's a fire at their house in the summer of 2001. The fire happened around 11 o'clock at night. Paul Hicks decides, I'm going to go fishing. Regina goes with him. When they come back, the house is on fire. It was determined that it was an electrical fire that started in the bathroom shortly after they left.
6: Regina was really upset about that fire. Her dad's things that she was given to remember him by was in that house.
3: After they split the insurance proceeds of $60,000, they start to live separate lives and she starts to do her own thing.
6: That money really changed Regina's life. She was able to break away from Paul and get some independence.
5: She finally started acting like herself again and doing stuff and buying stuff and going places.
6: With the money, she went and she bought a white Camaro.
5: She wanted a fast car, and everybody knew that that was hers. There wasn't any other white Camaros in town.
29: She was ready to turn the page on the chapter of Paul Hicks and just living it up.
5: She finally met somebody She had filed for divorce, and she was smiling like herself again, laughing.
4: It's a clear, crisp October evening in 2001. Regina Hicks has got her car, she's got her freedom, and she's got plans for the evening ahead.
29: She is expecting to pick her son up from Paul Hicks. Then she is going to go to her mother's and drop off her son, and then end the night with a guy that she is dating with a night on the town.
3: She has to pick Montana up at 8 o'clock.
6: Our mutual friend called me and asked me if I had heard from Regina or if I had seen Regina. She was supposed to go pick up her son, and Montana was 4 years old. She did not pick up her son.
5: She would have never left Montana. There's no way she was going to leave her little boy and not pick him up when she was supposed to.
29: No one believed that Regina would just disappear on her own. And everyone was on the lookout for her signature white Camaro. Where was it? Where was she?
6: Almost instantly, you knew something was really bad.
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9: I gave up this message along with the other 20 people who are looking for you. Regina, I don't know where you're at or what you're doing, but I pray to God you're not hurt.
10: Four days have now gone by since Regina Hicks has gone missing, and understandably, her relatives are frantic with worry.
11: And this is my son's field right here. He had a four-wheeler. He rode around to the end of the property, and when he come up on top of the pond here, he seen something out in the center of the pond.
12: Something that was unusual.
11: Yeah, well, he just didn't know whether it was a plastic bag or what, but it's something that shouldn't have been there. And come up the farm and told me. Monday morning, we came down here. He reaches down in the water up to here, and we was thinking maybe it was a jet ski, but...
12: You didn't know.
11: We didn't know. And he said, Dad, it's not a jet ski. And so I run up the farm and got a chain real quick. And we hooked onto it, and he drove the truck. When he started to pull, I was standing on the bank, and I hollered at him, oh, it's a car. I drove to the farm and called the sheriff.
13: All of the different agencies descend on this scene.
15: You had the Huron County Sheriff's Office, the crime scene unit from BCI, the Willard Fire Department, and the divers.
13: The dive team go into the pond to determine if there was a body in the pond.
15: They tried to search the driver's side compartment, and they initially thought they may have felt something, but they realized it wasn't anything. And then they went to the passenger side of the vehicle and reached in and felt the shoulder of a person.
18: I said, do we have a body? They're like, oh yeah, we have a body in there.
12: So when they pulled this car out, it's a white Camaro.
15: Yeah.
12: Regina drove a white Camaro.
15: Correct.
12: It's pretty clear they found Regina's body.
15: Absolutely.
19: My mom called me late, and she says, Lisa, I need you to promise that you're going to stay home. But they think they found Regina's car. And your heart just drops.
18: People are showing up, standing out the yellow tape line at the street.
20: They said they found a car in a pond. And then when we all got out there, it was Regina's. But she was on the passenger side. They didn't cover her up until everybody saw.
18: Because of the people there, we left her in the car and we just towed the car to the local police station.
19: When you find out that she was left in that car, and I know they had a protocol to follow, but it's a sickening feeling.
18: We put it in a garage bay, removed her from the car there, and sent her to autopsy.
13: The next thing that is really critical to the case is the positioning of her body inside of that car.
21: Her feet were clearly underneath the passenger side console.
18: For her to start in the driver's seat and float over and end up in that position, probably next to impossible odds. That meant someone else was driving when it went in. The driver's side, the seat appeared to be pushed all the way back. She was a smaller person, so obviously somebody bigger had driven the car.
21: She was covered in mud to the point of being caked inside of the back of her folded jeans, mud inside the back of her boots.
15: There were no gunshot wounds, stab wounds, anything like that. There was some minor bruising, but nothing that really stuck out.
13: Deputies start to trace the steps of Regina the day that she disappeared. One of the pieces of evidence from the vehicle included some receipts, one where she went shopping at JCPenney.
15: She went shopping to Mansfield, Ohio with her boyfriend, Mikey Perkins, and then went back to town to drop Mikey off. She was supposed to pick up Montana at 8 o'clock at the Steve Gates property where Paul was located.
1: Steve Gates would be Paul Hicks' best friend. They did everything together.
13: Steve Gates tells police that Paul Hicks was at his house with their son, Montana, and they were all waiting for Regina to come pick up her son. But he said that never happened.
15: Obviously, that was completely out of the norm. Paul Hicks was a person of interest, and Mikey Perkins, her new boyfriend, was also a person of interest.
13: Paul is someone that the investigators want to talk to, and they tell him to come down to the sheriff's office.
2: Regina was supposed to come pick up Montana at Steve's house?
14: Yeah.
2: And she never showed up?
14: Never showed up.
2: What'd you do with Montana then?
14: I took it back to my sister's, and I figured if she was going to show up, she'd show up there or show up the next morning.
15: Paul had an alibi. He indicated that he tried to get a hold of Regina when she didn't show up on time.
16: Hey, it's me, Paul. Should you be here at 8:39? Give me a call. Bye.
7: End of message.
2: You said earlier you thought maybe she just didn't show. She was maybe partying or something.
14: Yeah, she did party.
2: Where did she party at?
14: General. Bars, people's houses, wherever there's a party.
18: He was putting a lot of impetus on, she did drugs, so this could have been, she getting drugs and it didn't go right.
14: I don't know if she was taking it or what she was doing. The pills should be at the house if she didn't sell them. And then, she got busted for that.
2: Which she didn't charge her. What kind of dope she
14: didn't
2: had?
14: Charge her with nothing.
19: Regina didn't do drugs, so none of that made sense.
14: She's got a demented twist to her, I guess you could say. That she don't want to see me again.
18: No emotion to the fact that she's deceased now. So there was observations and behaviors there that made you wonder exactly where he was coming from.
17: And now investigators are also about to get Regina's autopsy back, which will reveal just how she died.
18: Was she deceased prior to going into the water? Or was she alive and then drowned in the car?
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32: Fox Hollow is like a killing field.
33: When the documentary came out, we immediately began getting leads. There is another suspect, and it wasn't Mark Goodyear.
34: We're so close to solving this. We just need the one person who connects everything.
35: So when I interview Mark this time, what should I ask him?
33: Ask him if he'll talk to me.
36: You shouldn't be trying to steal my house.
37: I live here. Police is on the way.
36: No, you don't.
37: Police is on the way.
38: And that's when the squatter standoff started.
36: Get out of my house.
39: I realized that we really had a squatter on our hands.
40: I literally lost my
41: I've seen every scam in the book, I thought.
42: That's something that never, like, leaves you.
39: Get the out of our house.
15: We're on the property of the Huron County Sheriff's Office, and so here today what we have is we have the Camaro that Miss Regina Hicks was driving back on October 18th of 2001.
43: This is the car that was pulled from the lake?
15: Yes, ma'am.
43: 20 plus years ago?
15: Yes.
43: It's still covered in mud inside and out, pretty much preserved, it looks like. What did you notice right away?
15: When I started looking at the vehicle, obviously I realized that the passenger side seat was laid back and the vehicle was actually stuck in second gear. And the driver's side window was down.
17: And Regina's positioning in the passenger side of the car convinces investigators that she was placed there by someone, then driven into the pond.
18: Whoever drove the car was pretty big, the wheels tilted up, so they needed space knowing that they had to get out of the car. The door was closed, so they crawled out the window once it was in the water.
15: This is the actual shoe Regina was wearing.
43: You saw a shoe print somewhere.
15: Yeah, and it was a swipe, okay? Yes. So you got a swipe. So what the anticipation was is that her upper torso would have been placed inside the vehicle here.
43: If she had been driving this car, there's no way her foot would be swiping this side of the door, getting into the car on that side.
15: Correct.
43: This essentially was your smoking gun to prove that this was a homicide.
15: This was a very, very key piece of evidence to show and prove that Regina was not driving this vehicle and that she was put in the passenger seat.
17: And the autopsy results also support the theory that Regina didn't end up in that pond by accident.
15: There were three strikes on the top of her scalp. Those strikes were not hard enough strikes to where it would physically kill somebody, but they were strikes that could ultimately incapacitate somebody.
21: We also knew that when she went into that pond, she was unconscious, but she was alive because of the fluid that was inside her nose cavity. She was breathing in the water from the pond. The toxicology report was negative. She had no drugs in her system.
17: While investigators were looking into Regina's boyfriend at the time, Mikey, turns out he had an alibi and was cleared of any involvement in Regina's murder.
13: Paul Hicks is at the top of the list for officials who are digging into this. They're hearing from...
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1: Somebody told her she's not going to get child support if I get joint custody.
2: It's been a pretty nasty affair, huh?
1: Yep.
17: 2 days after sheriff's deputies sat Paul down for an interview, they asked him to come back in, this time for a polygraph.
3: Okay, first of all, I guess I'm going to ask, are you willing to take the examination?
1: Yeah, I'm going to ask you something, though.
3: Sure, absolutely.
1: Does it matter if you've been drinking or if you're taking any type of pills?
3: Well, it depends what type of pills you're taking.
1: Number 10, Xanax.
3: How much have you had to drink today?
1: A couple of shots of beer.
13: The polygraph examiner immediately determines that he's not going to be able to actually do the polygraph test because the inebriation would invalidate the results.
15: And as the investigation moved forward, everything continued to lead to Paul Hicks.
18: But there was nothing to definitively link him to the crime. No admissions, no DNA. So it's a hard case.
4: And then as time passed, we would stop getting information. That's why LaCella kind of started doing more of the investigating herself.
13: Regina's mother, LaCella, is desperate to find answers.
42: LaCella put up all kinds of billboards and talked to news stations.
5: We just want justice. Somewhere, somebody knows something. It's just a matter, is the people afraid to speak up?
4: She full-heartedly believed that Paul murdered Regina.
17: Paul's mother also spoke to the media.
7: I know Paul didn't do this. I raised Paul. I know what kind of child Paul is.
4: LaCella was also trying to get custody of Montana. Montana legally went to live with Paul, but he was actually living with Paul's mother. Paul's mom raised Montana. LaCella would buy birthday presents and Christmas presents for Montana every year, hoping she would be able to get to see him and give them to him herself. And it just never happened.
8: Tell me about your mom.
9: She used to buy me toys a lot.
8: You miss her, huh?
42: LaCella was strong. She wasn't going to give up until she got justice for her daughter. She just ended up getting cancer before that happened. I mean, she was pretty sick.
10: From ABC News, I'm Chuck Sievertson. The air attacks against Iran that resumed Sunday evening for a ninth straight night led to Iran firing missiles towards Jordan. That risked widening the war into neighboring Israel. A U.S. official confirming that U.S. fighter jets stationed in the United Kingdom and Germany being sent to the Mideast. There are 50,000 U.S. troops in the Mideast. ABC's Allison Kosick.
11: We control the strait.
12: With the tensions increasing, there's no sign that
14: F-16s from Germany and stealth F-35 fighters from Britain are being sent, along with aerial refueling capabilities. The State Department saying groups supportive of Iran could target Americans worldwide.
12: With the tensions increasing, there's no sign that either side is ready to return to the table for talks. In fact, the president called for Iran to be added to a Russia sanctions bill that is enjoying widespread support in Congress. The president had pledged to ease sanctions against Iran as part of the ceasefire deal that now both sides have clearly abandoned.
10: ABC News national correspondent Stephen Portnoy in Washington. After taking part in the medal awards ceremony at the World Cup Championship in New Jersey, President Trump talked to reporters at Joint Base Andrews, Maryland, repeating what he has said before for weeks, mentioning the Strait of Hormuz.
11: We control the strait. They don't control anything. So we'll see what happens, but we hit them very hard again tonight.
10: The analytics firm Kepler says that crossings through the strait have been at their lowest level in 3 weeks. The U.S. military says the death of a service member in northern Iraq from a controlled detonation of a downed Iranian attack drone. Unidentified remains have been located as the military has searched for a missing service member in Jordan, where two others were killed in an Iranian strike on Friday. Oil prices are higher again as the war escalates. National average of a gallon of regular gasoline is $3.96, according to Gas Buddy, up 14 cents from last week. 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

0: If AI-related shares recover after sinking Friday on fears of overvaluation and Chinese competition. Earnings season continues after hearing from banks last week. This week, the focus shifts to tech, industrial, and consumer giants like Tesla, Alphabet, Intel, IBM, General Motors, and Verizon.
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4: This is the moment dancers dream of. Culmination of every sacrifice. 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Are you ready?
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12: He's going upside
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13: Holy.
14: Could we cut the cameras?
7: This is probably like jail time for life, huh?
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39: On a matcha farm in the Uji region of Japan, I'm Juju Chang. Wherever the story is, we'll take you there. You're streaming ABC News Live.

0: Regina's cousin. We grew up together. We'd have, you know, slumber parties, get-togethers, and we would just have so much fun laughing and talking.
1: When Regina would laugh, it would just light up a room.
0: I miss that sound. Knowing the person that you love is murdered, and that everything seems to be pointing to her husband, but there's no evidence. It's frustrating and it's hard.
2: Good evening. Welcome to Allegedly with Ashley Ford.
0: Ashley Ford is a podcaster, and for some reason, you either really love her or you just don't like her.

0: My podcast is called Allegedly with Ashley Ford. I have no criminal justice background. I have no law enforcement background. I don't like when things are unfair. If I see something that's solvable, I can't leave it alone.
1: You know, I'll take a look at this.
2: She's someone who looks closely at unsolved cases. Ashley Ford calls herself a troublemaker, and she's someone who is controversial, especially to law enforcement. She goes further than just talking about it on her podcast. She calls out people.
3: One of my friends was like, wow, Ashley's really riling people up. And I'm like, Ashley who? And she's like, Ashley Ford. So she's like, you got to check it out.
0: People started asking me to look at Regina Roe Hicks' case.
3: Going to Ashley Ford, we had nothing really to lose because nothing was happening. What would it hurt getting somebody talking about Regina? Regina deserves somebody to fight for her.
0: Regina's mom, Lucella Holbrook, had a massive file of everything that she could get her hands on for 15 years. I looked at the files and I agreed with them. It was enough.
4: It's been 24 years since Chad Roe got a call his sister Regina was found dead in a pond. And now local podcaster Ashley Ford wanted to help find out.
0: I wanted to see if we could get some attention to a cold case that definitely deserves justice.
5: I think most of the family felt like finally somebody's listening, opening doors.
6: I'm investigating a case that is 23 years cold, and it makes it a little bit difficult, specifically for the main reason I wasn't there.
3: In the beginning, Ashley was pretty much recapping everything we had already known.
6: This is one of the more intricate and information-laden cases that I've ever done.
3: It didn't start getting more interesting until later on when she was doing more digging.
0: Everything kept coming back to Stephen Gates.
7: He was Paul's good buddy during the time.
8: He was his BFF back in the day. They were as tight as you could get.
0: Regina was supposed to pick up her son from her estranged husband at Stephen Gates' home.
9: She was supposed to pick my son up. She called me at 7:53. That's what my cell phone said. I don't know exactly what she exactly said, but she goes, I'll be there.
0: It was Stephen Gates and Paul Hicks' testimony in 2001. She never showed up. I pulled every report I could find that mentioned Paul Hicks and Stephen Gates.
10: And she finds something pretty interesting. A sheriff's report from just weeks before Regina went missing.
6: We have to consider this tip that was called in like 30 days before Regina actually was found dead.
10: In September of 2001, Regina Hicks is pulled over by Willard police. They search her car and they find marijuana and pills. She says she believes that they were planted by her estranged husband to try to set her up. Regina is never charged.
0: I realize that Stephen Gates called in a tip that Regina was coming back with a load of drugs, told them exactly where she was. It looked to me like they were trying to get her arrested.
10: And remember, Paul had mentioned this to investigators when he first talked to them.
9: She had marijuana and she was going to Kentucky. And
11: she got busted with dope?
9: No, she got busted here in Willard.
6: Stephen Gates is the property owner of property that Regina was headed to when she went missing.
0: If it were my daughter, I would want to expose whoever had to be exposed to get to justice.
2: And she doesn't back off of sharing his name publicly in a way that hadn't been shared before.
0: I found that releasing the information about Stephen Gates brought more information forward.
2: Behind the scenes, the Bureau of Criminal Investigation there in Ohio, they are also simultaneously working on their own criminal investigation.
12: We had a very long list of individuals that we wanted to interview or re-interview, to include Steve Gates. We needed to ask the tough questions. Did you see her there? Can you tell us if she was there?
7: But he hasn't said anything all these years. Why is he suddenly going to talk now?
8: Well, we felt that he would. We had a try. I called Bernard Davis, his lawyer, talked to him on the phone, set up a meeting.
11: Steve had been holding this in for 24 years.
12: He said, I'm ready and I need to tell you everything that happened.
11: At that point, he becomes very emotional.
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12: There was a date and time that was set up for special prosecution, our investigative team, to meet with Steve Gates in Mansfield, Ohio. When we arrived there, there was somewhat of a hesitation of how the meeting would go. What is he going to say? And one of the first things he said is, I'm ready and I need to tell you everything that happened.
55: He
0: he wanted to give us information of what actually happened the night of the incident, which is what we've been waiting for and praying for, I guess, the whole time, for it actually to come. Was pretty exciting.
1: His lawyer told us, look, my guy's going to give you Paul Hicks, but he wants immunity.
2: After 24 years earlier, he told them her Camaro never arrived on his property. Steve Gates wants to make sure that he has immunity so that he doesn't get charged in any way for lying to police in the initial investigation.
3: What does he tell you?
1: So they made an arrangement where Regina's going to pick Montana up. He had just turned 4. So Regina drives to Steve Gates' property, parks her car, and immediately gets into an argument with Paul Hicks. The two are yelling at each other. He tells us that he had seen and heard so many arguments between the two of them, he didn't want to get involved in it. So he walked into his garage, turned on WIOT and was turned on his tractor and was working on his tractor.
12: Eventually he came out of the barn and he noticed Regina Hicks's white Camaro was now parked in a different area of the driveway, closer to the road. According to Steve Gates, he said he's seen the dome light on, he's seen the passenger side door open, and he's seen Paul Hicks standing next to the passenger side door. He noticed that the driver's side window was down. He looked in, he's seen Regina, questioned what was wrong with her. And according to him at that time, he was told that she was dead.
4: When he gets to that point in his interview, the emotions really hit Steve, and he becomes very emotional.
1: Steve Gates, he immediately says, you got to call 911, we got to get her help. Paul Hicks says no. They get into a little argument.
4: Paul told Steve, you're now involved, and we need to get rid of this.
1: Paul Hicks gets in Regina's car. Steve Gates gets in Paul Hicks's car with Montana in the back seat sleeping.
12: According to Steve Gates, he eventually followed Paul Hicks to the pond location where, according to Steve Gates, Paul Hicks drove the white Camaro into the pond.
3: So he drove her into that pond, jumped out of the car, escaped the car himself, left her there to die.
1: Correct.
3: And then got back in the car with Steve Gates.
1: On the way back to Steve Gates' house, Paul Hicks calls Regina.
5: Hey, it's me, Paul. I just want to know, should you be here at 8:39?
12: Steve Gates said, I couldn't understand why he took his phone out and called Regina Hicks' cell phone. Well, that would make sense why her phone records indicate a call after the time she was supposed to pick her son up.
3: What was Steve like revealing all of this?
1: Very remorseful, emotional, remorseful. And then I said, well, who else have you told? He said, well, other than my lawyer, I haven't told anyone.
3: He lived with this information all these years.
1: Correct.
3: And never shared it.
1: Correct. I said, did you tell your wife? He said, no. I said, you're going to tell her tonight.
12: So he had been carrying the information that he knew within himself for decades, out of concern for his own safety and well-being, out of fear for his family, for his children.
6: And then I come around the corner, and that's when I was like...
2: As a condition of this immunity deal, Steve Gates has to provide investigators with a tour of his property where Regina Hicks would have been hurt.
6: They were like standing maybe here somewhere. I just remember this little swale. They were in this little, and they were like yelling at each other.
1: And you were over there. So when you came out of the garage, where were they at?
6: Down there, down by the fence, or behind the dump trailer. I just remember being like amped up and just not thinking clear at that point, because I'm like,
7: right,
6: you know, you're involved and everything else, you know. And just,
8: how long do you think you were standing by the car with Hicks?
6: Minutes.
8: And then you get in his car and follow.
12: He was very specific, and we were able to corroborate that.
1: The Attorney General Dave Yost and Prosecutor Sirleaf got together, had a discussion. The agreement was made that we would give him immunity. Nothing he could say to us could be used against him unless he lies to us.
7: I'm glad Steve Gates came forward. And I think it did take some courage to say, yeah, I sat on this, and here's the truth. And he gets points for that. But it wasn't courageous to ask for an immunity deal. It wasn't courageous to say, talk to my lawyer. He was a witness.
3: Steve Gates was the key to solving this case all these years.
1: Correct.
3: And once he gave you his story, everything changed.
1: Everything changed.
9: All right, we're lighting them up.
3: And now, after two decades, 24 years, everything is about to change for Paul Hicks.
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19: Is this hard to talk about?
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54: We all know the story of Pompeii, right? What if there's another story to tell here? A story of survival. I'm going to trace real people through this disaster.
56: The goal is to find the survivors.
54: This is the story we don't know. So, Let's try that again, shall we?

0: walking the streets.
1: We're going to go over here to the cruiser.
2: Yep, sure.
0: He's been vacationing in Hawaii with a girlfriend, vacationing in Florida with a girlfriend. He's been living his life for 24 years while Regina's been encased in a coffin outside of Willard, Ohio. April 22nd, 2025, he's indicted.
1: Paul, I don't know if they told you yet, but we had a warrant for your arrest.
3: Okay. Nope, nobody's told me nothing.
1: So
3: what am I being arrested for?
1: There was an indictment.
4: So Paul Hicks is finally arrested.
5: Finally.
4: What did you think?
5: I had a panic attack because I was excited and terrified at the same time.
4: Charged with the murder of his wife. You filed for emergency custody, by the way.
5: Oh, the very next day. And I went straight up there and got Daniel.
6: Oh! I don't think he saw it coming. And I think it was a surreal moment for us at that point.
7: Paul was ultimately transported back to the Huron County Sheriff's Office, and myself and Chris attempted to interview Paul.
8: It's not being disrespectful. Can we cut the and get what you need to do and show me the charges so I can make my call?
9: Do you want to know what the indictment is?
8: No, I want to make my phone call.
9: Okay.
8: Yeah.
9: So we would like to talk to you about what that
8: is. I remain silent. I don't want you to talk to me about nothing.
9: So you don't want to have anything to say?
8: I have nothing to say to you.
9: Okay.
8: I want my phone call. They were supposed to bring my phone, which I know is a lie. They're not going to.
9: Well, you'll get your phone call when you get into the jail.
8: Oh, I'm not in the jail?
9: No, this is an interview room.
8: Oh. Take me to jail.
9: So,
8: you're not running the show here. Okay. Well, I'll remain silent.
10: Well, then that's fine.
9: Yeah, that's fine.
10: And they'll get to you when they get time to get to you.
8: Oh, I know. I said in the cars.
10: We don't get
8: I know you don't. You guys don't.
10: Well, it's all about you, Paul.
8: Yeah.
7: So. We then had firsthand knowledge on how he treated people because he didn't want to hear what.
11: ABC News, I'm Chuck Sievertson. A U.S. official confirms that U.S. fighter jets stationed in the United Kingdom and Germany are being sent to the Mideast. ABC's Allison Kosick.
12: F-16s from Germany and stealth F-35 fighters from Britain are being sent, along with aerial refueling capabilities. The State Department saying groups supportive of Iran could target Americans worldwide.
11: U.S. military saying it's ended a ninth night of air attacks against Iran and that among the targets were Iranian military command centers, air defense, missile and drone launch sites, and communications networks. The U.S. military says the death of a service member in northern Iraq over the weekend was from a controlled detonation of a downed Iranian attack drone. Unidentified remains have been located as the military has searched for a missing service member in Jordan, where two others were killed in an Iranian strike on Friday. This is ABC News.
0: It was made without any forensic evidence.
4: No DNA or anything
0: no
4: like
0: DNA,
4: that?
0: No DNA, no fingerprints, no hairs, straight witness testimony, and some circumstantial evidence.
4: What was your biggest worry going to trial?
0: Cooperating with Steve Gates told us. The jury almost had to believe Steve Gates.
13: All rise, please.
14: Right out the gate during the opening statements, the prosecution lets the jury know that their star witness is a known liar.
0: Steve Gates discussed what happened on October 18th, but he lied. And he's going to get up on the witness stand, and he's going to admit to you that he lied. He lied to the sheriff's department. He lied for 24 years.
14: The prosecution laid out for this jury the potential motive for Paul Hicks to kill Regina. He had lost his job, had blown through a lot of that insurance settlement money that they got from the fire at their home, and he was getting closer to having to pay some steep child support payments to Regina.
4: The defense doesn't make an opening argument.
0: Correct. That was the first time in 37 years I've experienced that.
15: All right, Mr. Kassir, first witness.
16: There was a lot of information that came to light in regards to Regina Hicks and Paul Hicks' relationship.
15: Was he controlling as far as the relationship went?
17: Yes, like she would only talk to her mom when he wasn't home, and she was kind of on end things because she knew he was with Jansen, and he pretty much told her that nobody would want her if he couldn't have her, nobody could.
16: A lot of witnesses, a lot of family and friends that had firsthand knowledge and had seen not only these domestic altercations, but the emotional abuse that they say Regina Hicks endured throughout this relationship.
17: He was always yelling at her, fighting with her.
10: Did you witness an incident like 4 or 5 months before her death that turned physical?
17: Yeah, he pulled her hair and smacked her at her house.
4: Prosecutors have got a witness contradicting Paul Hicks' claim, that Regina never arrived at Gates's place.
7: Jimmy Patrick, Regina's uncle, he had saw Regina's car at Steve Gates's house around 8 o'clock on that Thursday evening, October 18th of 2001.
2: I was driving by Gates's house. I just glanced over and looked and I said, that looks like her car.
18: When you'd seen that car, you said it was getting dark?
2: Yeah, dusty dark.
4: At the time, Jimmy Patrick's statement couldn't be corroborated by investigators.
19: It's a statement called Crystal Hicks.
7: So Crystal Hicks, that is Paul Hicks' sister. So she was very reluctant to speak with investigators. Getting off of work the night of the 18th of October 2001, she actually got home earlier than what she had anticipated. Paul was living at her house at the time.
20: I came home to a mess in my house, and I was headed to the bathroom and he tried to cut me off.
19: Who's he?
20: My brother. And he said it was a mess, I would be mad. And when I proceeded to go to the bathroom anyhow, his muddy clothes were floating in the bathtub. We've been trying to clean them.
19: And how much mud was in the bathtub?
20: A lot.
19: Have you ever seen that much mud before?
20: No.
19: And who was at your house when you came home?
20: Steve Bates and my brother.
19: And what were they doing?
20: Steve was sitting on the couch, and like I said, I think I surprised them both because I got up earlier than normal.
19: Did you notice anything about the defendant's face or neck area?
20: He had scratches on his, I believe it was his neck or part of his face somewhere in this area. He said a tree had fallen on him, scratched him.
4: At the time Regina disappeared, Paul Hicks had moved on. He had a new girlfriend. And she's about to tell the jury something unusual she remembers him telling her.
21: He told me that that there were ways to beat a lie detector test.
22: You shouldn't be trying to steal my house.
23: I live here. Police is on the way.
22: No, you don't.
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13: Can be really intense places. You had a packed gallery of people who were supporting Paul Hicks and Regina's loved ones. They were all there in the same space waiting to see if there was going to be justice one way or another.
14: It's day three of testimony, and the jury is hearing from Jansen Phipps, Paul's girlfriend at the time of Regina's disappearance. And she remembers some strange things from that night.
15: What happened after you went to bed?
16: I went to sleep. I woke up, and Paul was gone. But I didn't think anything of it, and I went back to sleep.
15: What did he tell you about Muddy Boots?
16: That he had a pair of Muddy Boots from the day that Regina went missing, because they were digging the pond, and he put them on his sister's back porch, and somebody stole them.
17: He gets up in the middle of the night. He does something with the boots. She also testified to what he did that weekend. They went to a dance. They were together Friday night, Saturday.
14: Even though his estranged wife is missing.
17: Correct.
13: Jansen Phipps on the stand told this jury that she remembers conversation from Paul Hicks where he said that he could beat a polygraph examination.
15: Did he talk to you about things like breathing techniques, things like that?
16: Yeah, he had a book. I feel in my memory like it had a yellow covering. It was a softback, it wasn't a hardback book. But yeah, it was how to beat a lie detector. Told me he was just trying to protect himself.
15: Did he also watch crime shows?
16: We watched a lot of like Forensic Files and just shows about how people would get rid of evidence and things like that.
13: During cross-examination, the defense was able to highlight the things that the prosecutors lacked.
18: There's nothing that you found when you reviewed the DNA to implicate Paul Hicks, isn't that true?
19: There's nothing at all that I can compare to anybody. It's just simply not sufficient for comparison purposes.
18: You didn't find any DNA of Paul in the car.
19: I didn't find any DNA of anybody.
18: Nothing to implicate Paul in regards to the testing of the soil samples.
20: That's correct.
18: Okay. There was no DNA linking Paul to this case.
20: Yes, sir.
18: Okay. You would agree with me that there were no hair samples that linked Paul to this case.
20: That's correct, sir.
13: During the cross-examination of the sheriff, the defense asked a lot of questions about why there are all of these other potential suspects who were not investigated further.
18: You testified you're trying to rule people out. You got her best friend telling you she's having sexual relations with four guys and you don't send anything to BCI in regards to those four men.
20: We did not send anything in regards to those four men, that's right.
18: So then, as you sit here today, you didn't rule out those four potential men as suspects in this case?
20: Nothing led us to believe those four people were suspects.
13: The defense was really suggesting that these investigators had tunnel vision when they locked in on Paul Hicks.
8: Paul, I don't know if they told you yet. We got a warrant for your arrest.
9: Okay. Nobody's telling us.
18: The state conceded that Steve Gates has lied for 24 years. Is that your position?
20: That's what I've been told, sir.
18: And you can't rule out, as you sit there, that he is going to lie tomorrow.
20: I can't. No, sir, I can't.
11: State's next witness.
12: Steve Gates, who does not want to be recorded in any way.
11: All right, no audio, no video for this witness.
13: In the state of Ohio, they do allow cameras inside of the courtroom, but if a witness wants to opt out of being shown, the court will grant that.
21: So this guy comes to court, and he's lied to law officers before, and now you are asking a jury to believe him.
17: You have to have credibility with the jury. You can't pull punches or try to pull a wool over anyone's eyes. And that's what we said about Steve Gates. Look, he's a liar. He lied in 2001, he lied in 2002. I'm not going to sugarcoat it, but he's not lying now.
22: Sitting in the courtroom, that was the one testimony I wanted to hear. I wanted to hear from Steve's mouth what happened, and we would get answers, we would know.
14: Gates tells jurors exactly what he told investigators, that Regina did, in fact, come to his home to pick up her son, and that she and Paul got into an argument.
13: He said he saw Regina's body crumpled on the floorboard of her Camaro. Stephen Gates said Paul Hicks told him that she is dead. Gates doesn't mention that he in any way was involved in Regina's death, but he does say that he followed the instructions of his friend and that he did keep his mouth shut.
22: He gave the bare minimum information, but it was more of what he left out. It's like, you know, where was Montana at during this time that they were fighting? I mean, you're not going to ask what happened, what did you do? He could have gotten help. Somebody could have called 911.
11: Mr. Rich, are you ready with your phone?
23: Yes, sir.
11: All right, you may proceed.
13: The defense highlighted that he had multiple opportunities over the years to tell the truth to police, and that he continued to say that Regina was never there.
18: Their whole case is based upon speculation and conjecture.
13: The defense spoke to the jury for the first time during their closing arguments. He said the prosecution's case is full of holes and did not have any substance.
18: Remember back in the 70s or 80s with the where's the beef commercials? Where's the beef? Where's the beef? But let's get to the beef in the case. Zero forensic evidence linking Paul to the alleged crime scenes. More importantly, far more importantly, zero forensic evidence to corroborate the scientifically unverified fiction of charlatan Gates. Lying was an Olympic event. That guy wins the gold, the silver, and the bronze. Thank you, Your Honor.
11: Thank you. Are you prepared with your rebuttal?
12: Yes, Your Honor.
13: The state, in their closing argument, wanted to make sure that the jury understands that everything in this case points to Paul Hicks and no one else. If not Paul Hicks, then who?
12: Motive, motive, motive. That's what it's about here. Regina's independence. Regina wanted child support. Regina wanted custody. Regina fought back. You don't fight back against Paul Hicks.
11: At this time, then, we will take a time for the jury to begin their deliberations.
13: When everything is in the hands of the jury, it's one of those anxious moments because you never know.
24: All right, please.
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26: 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All new episodes will appear on the homepage. Nice, right?
0: You shouldn't be trying to steal my house.
1: I live here. Police is on the way.
0: No, you don't.
1: Police is on the way.
2: And that's when the squatter standoff started.
0: Get out of my house.
3: I realized that we really had a squatter on our hands.
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0: I have seen every scam in the book, I thought.
6: That's something that never, like, leaves you.
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7: All right, let's go, let's go, let's go, come on!
0: Let's go!
9: Super Bowl 61 is coming.
0: Let's go, let's go, let's go!
9: And everyone's going.
23: Okay, let's go!
27: Let's go, let's go!
28: Let's go.
9: Because once the game starts...
29: Let's go! You better get on that bus.
30: What do you mean?
31: Well, don't just stand there.
9: Everything else... stops.
32: What is that?
33: Dr. Laura.
32: They look kind of cute. Stories are true.
34: The story has just begun.
35: We know the world.
36: Disney's Moana, rated PG, now playing in theaters.
37: Is this hard to talk about?
32: Yeah,
38: Seattle ground, about to take off, it's gonna be crazy. I did a kind of a bad thing.
39: So you hijacked the plane?
38: Yeah.
40: He hasn't flown an airplane before.
41: How did he get that plane in the airplan? How did no one know?
38: Hey, you think this thing can do a barrel roll?
42: Trying to figure out how to use the autopilot first.
38: Boring.
32: He's going upside
38: Holy
32: down.
38: Roll.
32: Holy Holy Can we cut the cameras?
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61: All right, folks, we have breaking news out of Ohio. The jury has reached a verdict in the murder trial of Paul Hicks.
62: There are some cases where jury deliberations can take days, weeks, but in this case, this jury came back within 3 hours.
63: All right, please.
64: The emotions that you have as an investigator when you're sitting there waiting for the verdict, I truly can't explain.
65: In the state of Ohio versus Paul Daniel Hicks, the jury finds the defendant guilty.
66: That was a great moment. When they said guilty, it was a huge weight lifted. A big sigh of relief. Finally, we got justice. And Paul's reaction was priceless. He just threw his head back, like he couldn't believe it.
67: The Rowe family have suffered immensely. They've gone so many years without answers. To be able to watch them get that verdict, it seemed like justice.
68: It was like... probably the best Christmas present ever. My sister, Lysella, and Regina love Christmas. And after Regina got killed, Lysella never celebrated Christmas. So for them to do it, and they were playing Christmas music outside, it was kind of like perfect.
69: What was that moment like for you?
70: Winning, finally. My baby's home, we're safe. He's where he belongs. He's going to be where he belongs
0: For Kelly, life is finally moving forward. Though amazingly, to this day, investigators haven't definitively determined who the two people were that set that fire.
62: After the verdict comes down, then is the matter of sentencing. This is the opportunity for the victim's loved ones, Regina's family, to be able to address the court and share some things that they haven't been heard publicly on for over two decades.
65: We appreciated, obviously.
66: I made eye contact with him. I would lean in so he would know I was talking to him.
1: Regina was intelligent, far more intelligent than you. She had a rare kindness and a heart that would have only grown stronger with time.
66: I wanted Paul to know how angry and horrible all of this was.
1: She would have made a real impact on this world.
0: During sentencing, Paul and Regina's son, Montana, is offered an opportunity to speak. He doesn't come in person. He gives a letter to a victim's advocate to read.
62: When he gives his victim impact statement, he reminds the court that he is the victim who lost the most here. I can't escape this. To me, there is no justice as to lack of evidence. Nothing has been solved, and nothing will be until the truth comes out about who really did this to my mother. He also says that now I have to hear what has to be decided for my dad. Do I feel like he should be punished? No, but anyone who committed a crime should pay. I lost my mom, and now I'm losing my dad.
66: I'm glad that it was solved. I'm glad that people are talking about Regina again. But I just hate that her son is learning all the things that he's learning and in so much pain.
64: You know, I think we need to realize what Montana's been through throughout this entire, not only this entire process, but the last 24 years, and what he's going to have to live with for the rest of his life.
65: There is no reason for any leniency in this case. The defendant had the benefit of roaming free for the last quarter of a century before facing justice here today.
2: Paul Hicks sentenced to life in prison with a possibility parole after 25 years, 15 years for the murder, and 10 years for the kidnapping.
66: I want her to be remembered as Montana's mom. She loved him. She would have loved him deeply.
68: She would do anything for anybody. She was just caring, and she loved her family.
66: I want people to remember that she was a human, not just a victim. And there's so much that she could have accomplished and been had Paul not taken that from her.
0: So many lives altered, David, by the acts of one man. Regina Hicks would have celebrated her 50th birthday this year.
3: So hard for her loved one. She's been gone 25 years now. And we should note tonight that since his conviction, Paul Hicks has filed a notice of appeal with the court. That's our program for tonight. Thanks for watching. I'm David Muir.
0: And I'm Deborah Roberts. From all of us here at 2020 and ABC News, good night.
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11: My name is Peter Parker. We used to know each other. But the truth is, I'm not just Peter Parker. I'm Spider-Man.
12: God, that's cool. Here we go.
11: And sometimes, Spider-Man has to do the hard thing, even if it breaks Peter Parker's heart.
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14: 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Rated PG-13.
15: All right, let's go. Come on.
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17: Let's go!
16: And everyone's going.
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21: Michael Strahan reporting from the Sagrada Familia in Barcelona. Wherever the story is, we'll take you there. 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
22: From ABC News, I'm Chuck Severson. The U.S. official confirms that U.S. fighter jets stationed in the United Kingdom and Germany are being sent to the Mideast. F-16s from Germany and stealth F-35 fighters from Britain, along with aerial refueling capabilities. There are 50,000 U.S. troops in the Mideast. The U.S. military saying it ended a ninth night of air attacks against Iran, and that Iranian military command centers, air defense, and coastal surveillance sites, maritime capabilities, missile and drone launch sites, communications networks were targeted. After taking part in the medal awards ceremony at the World Cup Championship in New Jersey, President Trump talked to reporters at Joint Base Andrews, Maryland, repeating what he has said before for weeks.
23: Iran has been very, very badly damaged. They've lost everything almost militarily. They've got very little left. They've got some missiles. They've got some drones. They've got some manufacturing ability, not much.
24: Jordan's army saying in a statement Sunday, three missiles launched from Iran fell in several locations in the country. Democratic Senator Mark Warner calling the, quote, war of choice a disaster.
25: It has been a disaster militarily. It has been a disaster in terms of how we're viewed around the world. It has been a disaster to our friends and the allies who question whether we will keep our promises.
24: President Trump now looking to expand the Russian sanctions bill, writing on his social media account, quote, Republicans should add Iran to the bill. Marcus Moore, ABC News, London.
26: Here in Jordan and in other Gulf countries, they are bracing for more attacks and the possibility this war could spread even wider.
22: ABC's Martha Raddatz in Jordan. The U.S. military says the death of a service member in northern Iraq from a controlled detonation of a downed Iranian attack drone. Unidentified remains have been located as the military has searched for a missing service member in Jordan, where two others were killed Friday. You're listening to ABC News.
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22: Police say 10 people were injured, including the suspected shooter Saturday night in the Tucson, Arizona Entertainment District. Officer Frank Magus.
29: There's a number of victims who were struck by gunfire. As I understand, many of them were struck in extremities. However, additional responding officers were able to immediately render aid to them using individual first aid kits.
22: The officer says police body cam footage will help investigators. Somali pirates hijacked a Tanzanian-flagged tanker off Yemen's coast, say security sources. 5.5 magnitude earthquake shook the Andes.

0: Burnham is replacing Keir Starmer, who was forced to resign after their Labour Party suffered heavy losses. Burnham won an internal party leadership contest without a general election. He will be the seventh British Prime Minister in a decade.
1: Here at home, airlines are still working to recover from severe storms across the Northeast over the weekend. Heavy rain turned streets into canals across New Jersey and New York City. Because of the system, more than 1,000 flights were canceled on Sunday. And off Florida's west coast, a tropical system is churning over the Gulf. Tropical storm conditions are possible by late tonight. And with those fires still burning in Canada, millions around the Great Lakes are dealing with unhealthy air. ABC's Jeff Smith is tracking it all. Jeff, good morning.
2: Good Monday morning. We're watching for the threat of severe weather increasing by this afternoon across parts of the upper Midwest. We're talking about parts of Iowa, across much of Wisconsin, the UP of Michigan, destructive wind, large hail and tornadoes within this orange zone, a level 3 out of 5 risk. And that kind of shifts toward the East Coast as we head into the day tomorrow. So Tuesday, we're talking about parts of Kentucky all the way to western Pennsylvania. That's your level 3 out of 5, but the level 2 out of 5 slight risk of severe storms extends all the way to the I-95 corridor. So Washington, D.C., Philadelphia to New York City could be dealing with some storms by Tuesday afternoon. Speaking of storms, we have a tropical depression which may become Tropical Storm Bertha over the Gulf Coast, heading in the general direction of just offshore of the panhandle of Florida and then toward Louisiana and Texas by later on in the week. The main concern with this is some flooding rainfall. We'll have to see if it stays over those very warm Gulf waters. It may try to intensify as it approaches, again, Louisiana and Texas by Wednesday and Thursday. Meteorologist Jeff Smith, ABC News.
0: Now to that parasitic outbreak leading to a lettuce recall in 27 states. The FDA now says a sample that originally tested positive for cyclosporia has turned out to be a false positive. But the earlier recall remains in effect. So the FDA is still working with Taylor Farms to remove all iceberg lettuce grown in central Mexico from the U.S. market.
1: Vice President J.D. Vance and his wife just welcomed their fourth child. Second Lady Usha Vance gave birth yesterday to a baby boy named Alec Neil Vance. The vice president said mom and baby are happy and healthy. Vance has been a leading voice in the Trump administration's efforts to encourage the public to have more children, repeatedly expressing alarm about declining birth rates in America. The last time a sitting vice president became a new father was in the 1800s.
0: Congratulations to the both of them. Well, after 104 World Cup matches across North America, there is a winner this morning.
1: Fans in Spain ecstatic watching their team win a second World Cup title thousands of miles away in New Jersey. Overnight, the Empire State Building sporting Spain's red and yellow after a game and halftime show fans won't soon forget.
3: It all came down to one goal.
4: Williams badly knocks it down. It's free. It's a goal.
3: Spain scoring the only time they would need to beat Argentina in extra time.
4: Alfonso Gonzalo. And Martinez is down.
3: For nearly the whole game, Spain felt in control, taking 12 shots on goal, while Argentina made history with 0 shots on goal. The fate of the game seemed almost decided when Argentina's Enzo Fernandez was sent off after this foul. Then, just seconds into the second half of extra time, Spain's moment finally came.
4: It's a goal! It's Torres!
3: Ferran Torres smashing the ball into the back of the net. Crowds in Spain erupting.
4: Messi clips this deep to the back post.
3: With just moments left in the game, superstar Lionel Messi came within inches of tying it up. But it was not to be.
4: He finds Ferran Torres.
3: Spain earning its second World Cup victory. Emotions on the field, raw. A fight breaking out after the final whistle. Then this moment, 19-year-old Spanish star Lamine Yamal comforting a heartbroken Messi. A full circle moment for the pair who recently went viral when this photo reemerged showing Messi bathing Yamal as a child in a charity photo shoot. Yamal also sharing a moment with his adorable little brother yesterday as the two celebrated. President Trump, joined on stage by world leaders and FIFA's president, handed Spain its championship medals before the team hoisted the sport's biggest prize.
4: Spain have won the World Cup!
3: The 39-year-old Messi in tears, taking in what are likely his final World Cup moments. Many online criticized the game as boring, and some reviews at the halftime show weren't much kinder. The show star-studded with Madonna, Shakira, Chris Martin, and even the Muppets performing.
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0: Your big shot.
1: Jason Sudeikis appeared in character as Ted Lasso, introducing Justin Bieber. Some calling the mix of performances and appearances bizarre and disjointed. Before the game, Tom Cruise took center field to give a speech.
2: Let us celebrate each other. This is football. This is you. And this is greatness.
1: And one more moment getting attention. President Trump staying on stage after presenting Spain with a trophy. FIFA's president appearing to try to usher him away so the team could celebrate alone.
3: Kylian Mbappe of France took home the award for most goals in the tournament, and Spain's Rodri took home best player.
4: And the fun continues for Spain because the 2030 FIFA World Cup will be primarily co-hosted by Spain, Portugal, and Morocco.
3: I'm sad it's over.
4: I know.
3: It's been really fun.
4: But we do have the Women's World Cup next year, hosted by Brazil.
3: Exactly. It'll be fun. Coming up, the latest NFL burglary, this one while the player was home with his family.
4: Plus, we're hearing from this police officer who pulled a driver from a burning car.
3: And later in the skinny, more from that dynamite halftime show that made world soccer history. You're watching World News Now. Hey.

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5: Disney's Moana, rated PG, now playing in theaters.
6: Is this hard to talk about?
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7: Shuttle ground, about to take off, it's gonna be crazy. 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
7: Boring.
12: He's going upside
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12: down.
13: Roll.
1: Can we cut the cameras?
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22: Back now with the rescue of a runaway dog from San Francisco Bay. Menlo Park firefighters responded to a report of a dog that jumped into the bay and just kept swimming. Authorities say they used binoculars to locate the pooch before a water rescue team sprang into action, as you can see there. It has since been reunited with its owners.
23: New York City health officials report that a third person has died from a Legionnaires outbreak. At least 74 cases have been identified and 8 people remain hospitalized. A total of 31 buildings with cooling towers have tested positive for the Legionella bacteria, which causes Legionnaires disease.
22: Investigators are looking into yet another burglary at the home of a high-profile athlete. ABC's Perry Russum reports.
24: Police outside Philadelphia searching for at least 2 people accused of breaking into the home of NFL star Saquon Barkley. Investigators say the Super Bowl champion was home with his family early Saturday morning when they were targeted. Officers arriving at Barkley's home within minutes. The alleged intruders already gone. Police say it is not clear if anything was stolen.
25: Like, how long were they in the home?
26: It was a very short period of time.
24: Barkley has been outspoken about his love of being a father.
26: When you have those kids and you see those kids grow up, you realize that there's so much more in this world than how well you run a football.
24: Investigators releasing this picture of a white SUV they say may have been involved. There is history of NFL stars' homes being targeted. Last year, police say thieves stole about $200,000 worth of property belonging to Cleveland Browns quarterback Shedeur Sanders. And in May, 3 Chilean nationals arrested in Argentina, wanted in connection to break-ins at the homes of Travis Kelce and Patrick Mahomes.
27: Police say the Barkley family was not hurt, but this is a crime that stays with people for a long time. Saquon is getting ready for the NFL regular season with training camp starting in about a week. Perry Russum, ABC News, New York.
23: Perry, thanks. A Texas police officer is being hailed a hero after jumping into action to save a driver from a burning car.
28: Get out! Get out! Get out of the car!
23: Southlake Police Corporal Joshua Swisher responded to this call of a vehicle fire on State Highway 114. The fire spread fast, forcing Swisher to do some quick thinking.
28: Come out to the window now.
2: The door handle comes off of the car, and I can see inside the vehicle just his hands. There's so much smoke pouring out from inside the vehicle that I couldn't actually see the driver himself, but I do see hands trying to fumble with the inside door handle, and it looked like he was trying to get that car open, but he wasn't able to get it open. That's when I had to break the window.
28: I got you. Get me out.
23: The driver was pulled to safety without any serious injuries. The heroic rescue earned Swisher the department's second highest honor. He says he's just a police officer trying to do his job.
22: When we come back, the big stars at the World Cup final.
23: And Matt Damon's really big weekend. The Skinny is next.
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32: Reporting from Tel Aviv on the U.S.-Israeli war in Iran, I'm Tom Supi-Burridge. 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
22: Time now for the Skinny, and Danny New joins us as we start with more from the World Cup final.
23: And that halftime show that made history.
33: It was the first ever World Cup final halftime show, and it was co-headlined by the Queen of Pop herself, kicking off the 11-minute show by riding a dune buggy driven by soccer legends Ronaldo and Ronaldinho before singing her 2000 hit Music.
22: As we showed you earlier, Shakira and Justin Bieber also performed, but so did BTS. Bringing the heat for a dynamite performance. And we just love this. The PS22 Elementary School Chorus from Staten Island closed it out.
23: And before the game, Jennifer Hudson brought down the house with her soaring vocals, belting out the national anthem.
33: And of course, there was even more star power in the stands. We had Jay-Z and Beyonce keeping it low key, along with ASAP Rocky and Rihanna. Did you see that the BBC broadcast? They showed Pharrell Williams on screen, and they called him AKA Rocky. And they were like, oh, no, ASAP Rocky. But they were both wrong. It was Pharrell.
23: Like, not even...
33: It was viral on Twitter.
23: Not even close.
22: Yeah, right. Hollywood royalty also turned out, including Matt Damon, fresh off of his Odyssey World Tour alongside his wife. And Tom Brady was there with his son.
23: Timothée Chalamet and Kylie Jenner putting on their own show in the stands. We've seen a lot of them sidelines this year. And newlyweds Dua Lipa and Callum Turner trying to stay cool.
33: And it's not an event until Martha Stewart shows up.
23: Mm-hmm.
33: Here with Serena Williams and her hubby, as well as hanging out with the Beckhams. A lot of famous people hanging out with Martha Stewart. And then Tom Cruise, fresh off of his pep talk before the show, made some new friends himself. A little Elmo and Cookie Monster action.
23: We love it. And it really was a big weekend for Matt Damon specifically.
33: Yeah, he was there for the game. And then also The Odyssey came out. Give Hollywood a huge shot in the arm, taking in $264 million worldwide in its debut weekend.
22: With numbers like that, this is an even better debut for director Christopher Nolan than his Oppenheimer debut, which is kind of crazy to say. Moana from our parent company Disney came in second.
33: The Odyssey, of course, features Anne Hathaway, who is making a bajillion movies this year. And then now we're talking about Princess Diaries 3.
22: Yes. So excited about that, by the way. She says that after working on a script, they've recently had, in her words, a story breakthrough, saying, I think we are moving in the right direction.
0: I like that direction. Princess Diaries 2 came out 22 years ago, by the way. That was 2 years before Anne wore that lumpy cerulean sweater in The Devil Wears Prada. No word yet on a release date for Princess Diaries 3.
33: That's a big movie in our household. Princess Diaries 1 and 2. 2 has Chris Pine. Both great.
0: Big things.
22: And I like that she, how excited she is about this.
0: Right.
22: Because she could have easily said, you know, I did it. I'm good. It's time for someone else to take it over. And she's involved.
0: She's indulging all of us fans. Yes. Between The Devil Wears Prada and Princess Diaries, she's giving the people what they want.
22: Exactly. And finally, to Bruno Mars, knowing how to make an entrance.
0: Yeah, the crooner cruised into his concert in Milan on a tiny yellow Vespa.
33: And among the heads that turned, Michael Jordan was standing there grinning from ear to ear. It's hard to impress MJ, you know, he's done most athletic feats.
22: Seriously.
33: But this one got his attention.
22: Coming up, the twins who are growing a fan base by raising pigs.
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53: You shouldn't be trying to steal my house.
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55: And that's when the squatter standoff started.
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56: I realized that we really had a squatter on our hands.
57: I literally lost my...
58: I've seen every scam in the book, I thought.
59: That's something that never, like, leaves you.
56: Get the out of our house.
60: Anyway, I tried to board her with a private kennel. They won't take her. And neither will the animal shelter or the dog pound. And I'm sure not about to have her slaughtered. By the way, do y'all have any idea how difficult it is to find a 26-inch rhinestone collar?
0: only Suzanne Sugarbaker on Designing Women would be forced to track down a 24-inch rhinestone collar for a pig.
1: Or would she? A couple of 16-year-old twins just south of Fresno, California know a thing or two about showing off their pigs. Right, Danny?
2: Yes, and when you see the look in their eyes, you know they mean business. Don't tell your dreams to
3: everybody around. Teenagers are not always known for their intense concentration. But then there are the Dadson twins and their many pigs.
2: How much do you guys love your pigs?
4: This much.
3: Karis and crew here are two 16-year-old pig-showing prodigies out of California who have both won national competitions in this field. Essentially, there are two main components to showing pigs. One, the dog show-like evaluation of your pig for its breed. And then the showmanship, which for Karis and crew involves gently nudging their pigs in a direction while maintaining a stare that could fry bacon.
5: Being able to hold eye contact with the judge in front of us shows that we have control over our animal and that, honestly, that we're here to win.
3: Like their parents before them, Karis and crew were showing pigs at an early age. But actually, even younger than their parents, they got their start at 3 years old.
2: Do you remember a time when you weren't showing pigs in your life?
5: Honestly, no.
4: The furthest back I can go in my memory, it's just like me showing at our county fair when I was 3 or 4 years old.
5: If you take a few steps over here, we have our sows.
3: Fast forward more than a decade later, and now these two are working every day to take care of their dozens of pigs at their family farm, which is a hobby they say their parents never forced on them or anything. They just love it.
5: We're out there every day from sunup to sundown, early mornings and late nights. You go out there, you walk pigs, wash pigs, clean pens, feed them, make sure everything is going well.
7: TV showmanship champion is number 11, Karis Dadson.
3: But on the weekends, it's all about the competitions, as it has been for almost their entire lives.
5: Honestly, I don't see myself not doing it. It's something that I love, and it's a passion that I have, as well as my family members.
2: Technically, Karis and crew will age out of most of these competitions in a few years, but they both plan on pursuing degrees in agriculture when they get out to college, and then might one day even judge these same competitions.
1: The amount of discipline these children have is remarkable.
2: I know. They just love their pigs, and they wash them every day.
0: Really dedicated. 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
0: And breaking overnight, a new round of U.S. airstrikes early Monday targeting Iran after the deaths of at least three Americans. The country is moving closer to all-out war as oil prices climb again overnight.
1: After 104 World Cup matches, the final one featuring the sport's biggest star and perhaps its biggest rising star.
6: ABC News, I'm Chuck Sievertson. A ninth night of air attacks against Iran says the U.S. military targeted Iranian military command centers, air defense and coastal surveillance sites, missile and drone launch sites, and more. U.S. official confirms that U.S. fighter jets stationed in the United Kingdom and Germany are being sent to the Mideast, along with aerial refueling capabilities. There are 50,000 U.S. troops in the Mideast.
10: The U.S. military now singling out the Revolutionary Guard, which the U.S. says is responsible for targeting American troops. Iran striking back on U.S. bases in Kuwait, Jordan, and Bahrain. Video circulating online appearing to show projectiles raining down on a U.S. base in Jordan.
6: ABC's Allison Kosick. A sailboat carrying 7 tons of humanitarian aid and donations from European groups has arrived at Havana's port. Among the donations, solar panels.
1: The sport, but it definitely doesn't take away from his legacy.
0: Certainly.
1: There were so many special moments from yesterday's game and just this World Cup as a whole.
0: Yeah.
1: It's been really fun.
0: Really fun.
1: We're going to get to that later, but we begin with the intensifying attacks between the U.S. and Iran, claiming the lives of more American troops.
0: At least three U.S. service members have been killed since Friday, and the Pentagon just wrapped up 9 straight nights of strikes on Iranian targets.
1: Over the weekend, the State Department has issued a warning urging Americans living and traveling abroad to exercise increased caution. ABC's Martha Raddatz has more.
13: The American death toll in the war with Iran is growing.
14: CENTCOM announcing human remains were found at the site where 2 service members were killed in that Iranian attack on a U.S. base here in Jordan. The remains could be those of the missing 3rd service member. CENTCOM also announcing that an additional service member was killed in Iraq during the controlled detonation of a downed Iranian one-way attack drone. If the remains are that of the missing service member, that brings the American death toll since the war began to 18.
13: The U.S. now launching nightly strikes on Iranian targets, this weekend focusing on the Iranian Revolutionary Guard, believed to be responsible for targeting the American troops. But Iran retaliating each time, continuing to strike U.S. bases in Kuwait, Jordan, and Bahrain. Air raid sirens could be heard in Jordan less than 48 hours after the Iranian attack on the base here. Video circulating online appearing to show projectiles and some interceptions over that base, but clearly not all were stopped. Those deadly missiles and drones raising questions about Iran's precision capabilities, even after the administration said Iran's military had been decimated. And there are questions about the U.S. military's ability to defend its personnel here.
15: One of the concerns, I think, on this strike is, are the Iranians getting information, targeting information, intelligence from another country?
14: President Trump attending the World Cup final, he had warned of a massive response if U.S. personnel were killed.
18: Well, we feel very badly, but you know, those great people, those great patriots were out there fighting that Iran cannot have a nuclear weapon.
14: But more American warplanes are headed to the region. F-16s from Germany and stealth F-35 fighters from Britain are being sent, along with aerial refueling capability. The now nearly 5 months-long conflict bringing traffic through the critical Strait of Hormuz to a standstill. Kepler saying only 8 vessels navigated the strait on Friday, although Energy Secretary Chris Wright disputing that.
20: Almost all the public data I've seen is incorrect. There's flow through 2 routes through the Strait of Hormuz.
14: The price of oil now rising, along with the pain at the pump, with a gallon of gas approaching $4.
24: And here in Jordan and in other countries, they are bracing for more attacks and the possibility this war could even escalate further. Martha Raddatz, ABC News, Amman, Jordan.
1: Martha, thanks. Federal agents have reportedly been notified that the FBI will no longer investigate confrontations with immigration agents. If confirmed, it would mean Homeland Security would be effectively left to investigate itself. The New York Times says FBI managers and some ICE agents have already been told about the change. But the Justice Department and DHS are denying that any such policy is being implemented.
0: This morning, New Orleans is opening up sandbag sites as a tropical system swirls in the Gulf. It could hit land later this week as Tropical Storm Bertha. And during a weekend of severe storms across the country, one of the areas hit hardest was Beaver County, Utah, where torrential rain from monsoon thunderstorms impacted the cottonwood burn scar. All kinds of debris, even furniture, could be seen in the floodwaters. ABC's Jeff Smith has a look at the day and the week ahead. Hey, Jeff, good morning.
2: Good Monday morning. We're watching for a renewed severe weather threat over portions of the upper Midwest. We're talking parts of Iowa, Wisconsin, all the way to the UP of Michigan. That orange zone, that's a level 3 out of 5 risk. Could be some tornadoes, some hail, some destructive winds in those areas, especially by later on this afternoon. That'll shift more toward the East Coast, but especially targeted from northern parts of Kentucky into western Pennsylvania. That's the level 3 out of 5, level 2 out of 5 for the I-95 corridor. Meanwhile, what could become Bertha will be threatening parts of the Gulf Coast. Meteorologist Jeff Smith, ABC News.
1: Jeff, thanks. A funeral service is set for today for Nolan Wells as his family searches for answers into his mysterious death. The 18-year-old was found dead off Mississippi after a July 4th boat trip to a Gulf Coast island with friends. Family's lawyer says messages were deleted from Nolan's phone, which was found with his friends. An autopsy is still pending. Tyler Perry is paying for the funeral. The Reverend Al Sharpton will officiate.
0: Now to the arrests of the controversial Manosphere influencers, Andrew and Tristan Tate. The U.S. Marshal Service took the brothers into custody on Saturday in Miami on a sealed warrant. British prosecutors were seeking to extradite the brothers on charges of rape and sex trafficking that allegedly took place between 2010 and 2017. Their lawyer has denied the allegations.
1: Well, in a battle between 48 World Cup teams, Spain has emerged victorious this morning.
3: Yeah, fans of Madrid, let's check them out. They are filling the streets, as you'd expect, partying all night after their team won thousands of miles away in New Jersey.
0: President Trump handed Spain its championship medals before the team hoisted the sport's biggest prize. FIFA's president seemingly tried to usher Trump away so the team could celebrate.
3: Another moment getting attention, the fight. That bro, look at that. Hands to neck. That broke out after the game concluded. Let's get more details from ABC's Whit Johnson, who was there.
4: Wow. Spain are World Cup champions, defeating South American powerhouse Argentina with a goal in extra time.
5: Spain, for the second time in their history, have won the World Cup.
4: Spain dominating possession most of the match, fending off a late surge from Argentina, but holding on for the 1-0 win, claiming its second World Cup trophy, ending a 16-year drought. 39-year-old Lionel Messi, widely considered the best of all time, leading his team to the final this time around full of drama and suspense.
5: Lionel Messi, the savior for Argentina!
4: All four of their knockout victories coming in the game's final moments. Epic showdown, a symbolic passing of the torch. Many believing this World Cup could be Messi's last. The recipient, 19-year-old Lamine Yamal, the third youngest to ever make a final, taking the world by storm, even before stepping onto the pitch. That's a 20-year-old Messi holding Yamal as a baby for a charity photo shoot. Yamal walking in Messi's footsteps, joining his former team, FC Barcelona, at age 7. An estimated more than 1.5 billion people taking in today's spectacle, from watch parties across the U.S. to countless others around the globe.
7: We were in the World Cup of 1994, and it was nothing compared to this.
25: Uniting everyone from the whole world coming for one place just to see it.
4: And the FIFA World Cup making more history with a first-of-its-kind halftime show featuring global superstars like Shakira, Madonna, Justin Bieber, and BTS. Another nod to an American sports tradition, the World Cup winners won't just take home a trophy, for the first time ever, custom championship rings.
26: And what an incredible 6 weeks it's been here at this World Cup. 48 nations competing, a record 104 total matches, and Spain crowned the new champions right here on American soil. Whit Johnson, ABC News, East Rutherford, New Jersey.
3: Thank you, Witt. So much bling headed to Spain, but not to Argentina as much, as Lionel Messi could not summon the magic this time. He had a goal or an assist in 8 matches this summer until the final. We may not see the 39-year-old play in another World Cup. By the way, the next World Cup will be partly played in Spain. Maybe they'll be the first defending champs to win it again since 1962, as we were saying about Argentina the whole time.
1: Coming up, the big summer at the box office.
0: Plus, the two men, both 38 years old, who say they were switched at birth and raised by the wrong families. How the hospital is responding.
1: And later in the mix, the winners of the North Pole Marathon. Yep, you're watching World News Now.
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1: Welcome back. Police in Montgomery County, Maryland, are investigating after 10 people were injured in a multi-car accident on Saturday. Officials say the driver of a moving truck lost control and crashed into at least 10 vehicles, including a Tesla Cybertruck, which was split in half. 10 people, including 3 children, were transported to area hospitals with minor injuries.
0: The families of 2 men who discovered they were switched at birth 38 years ago are accusing a North Dakota hospital of robbing them of their lives they were supposed to lead. Kyle Bylan discovered his birth family after taking a home DNA test, which eventually led to Jeremy Morrison taking a DNA test of his own. The 2 men were the only babies born on January 26, 1988, at Unity Medical Center in Grafton. Somehow, both babies ended up going home with the wrong parents.
30: There have certainly been different times throughout my life when I felt like a black sheep in my family, or that like maybe I was looking for some place that I belonged, and only to find out years later that that there really was a difference, that there is a reason why I didn't 100% fit in all the time.
0: In a lawsuit, the 2 men and their families are seeking $50,000 in damages and are asking for a jury trial. The hospital said in a statement, while we deeply sympathize with the men and their families, we have found no evidence that support claims that Unity Medical Center or its staff were responsible for what occurred.
1: Well, Hollywood is experiencing a major resurgence at the box office. People are packing theaters thanks to 2 low-budget horror movies turned blockbusters and, of course, a 3,000-year-old epic of Greek literature. Here's ABC's Allison Kosick.
31: Ithaca's king is coming back.
10: This morning, another blockbuster at the box office, boosting Hollywood's summer resurgence after years of post-pandemic challenges. Crowds flocking to see The Odyssey, which beat expectations. The movie, which cost $250 million to produce, took in $264 million worldwide in its debut weekend. Part of the excitement? The big screen format.
32: Audiences are coming out to see the film in the way Christopher Nolan shot it, which is the 70mm IMAX screen. There's not that many of those screens around the world, but they want the big screen immersive experience.
10: Some theaters adding 3 a.m. and even 6 a.m. screenings. Many selling out for the next month, other than seats in the front row.
33: It's been too long, cowboy.
10: Meanwhile, Toy Story 5 from ABC's parent company Disney is now closing in on $1 billion at the box office. Other summer hits were low-budget surprises.
34: It's massive in there.
10: Back Rooms, made with just $10 million, and Obsession, made with just $750,000.
32: It is Gen Z millennials, they are coming out. They are leaving their screens. They're leaving TikTok behind. They want to step away and have this communal experience of being in a movie theater.
10: And up next, Spider-Man Brand New Day, swinging into theaters later this month. Our George Stephanopoulos sat down with Spider-Man himself.
6: They let me into the writer's room, and it was a fascinating experience. I guess I didn't realize the power I have as Spider-Man, because I would pitch an idea, go away for a week, come back, and they'd be like, here's your idea.
12: You didn't realize that? You're the star.
6: No, I always you know, I'm always like pinching myself. They're like, God, this... I'm lucky that I'm doing this.
0: Holland says this Spider-Man film is more of a personal story. And later on Good Morning America, Holland tells George about his experience working with the writers of the film. Sophie, Hannah?
1: Allison, thanks. Coming up, why this is being called California's sharkiest summer on record.
0: And later in the mix, the annual toe wrestling championships. You're watching World News Now.
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1: Reporting from inside Buckingham Palace, I'm Maggie Rooley. Wherever the story is, we'll take you there. 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

0: Yeah, fins to the left and fins to the right. It's pretty much how the summer has been playing out off the West Coast.
1: Marine biologists say California is experiencing one of its most active shark summers in nearly a decade.
2: But experts say warmer waters drawing sharks closer to shore are leading to more sightings, but not necessarily more danger. Here's our friend Andrew Dimbert.
3: Along the California coast, an influx of sharks is having some experts saying this could be the sharkiest summer on record there.
4: Big River Beach for a male shark attack.
3: Earlier this year, this surfer was bitten in Northern California.
5: And I just started kind of pushing it and batting it on the nose, trying to free myself from it. And then eventually it let go.
3: Other sightings like these, a shark nearby two people on a paddleboard in Santa Monica, and a similar scene south of Santa Cruz. In both of these cases, the sharks seemed interested but not aggressive. So why are we seeing more sharks in the Pacific? A marine heat wave plus the strong El Nino season have created warmer waters than usual, pushing juvenile white sharks, typically between 6 and 9 feet long, further up the California coastline. Dr. Chris Lowe and his team at California State University's Shark Lab have been seeing and tagging white sharks in California since February, something he says is unusual.
6: Warming water pushes bait closer to shore, and that bait then brings sharks closer to shore where people are. And it may be possible that people are encountering those sharks more often than they normally would. That doesn't necessarily mean there's greater risk of being bitten.
3: In fact, actual bites remain rare, less than 250 shark incidents in California since 1950, and fewer than 20 were fatal.
6: There are sharks near them all the time. They just don't know it. Like, you have a better chance of winning Powerball than you do of being bitten by a shark.
3: Chris says sharks are largely uninterested in humans, but sometimes humans can be mistaken for food. To avoid that mistaken identity, don't swim at dusk or at dawn when sharks tend to feed and where visibility for the sharks is limited, and where a hand or foot could look like a tasty fish. Avoid flashy jewelry whose shine may also look like a fish. And finally, always swim in a group.
0: Our thanks to Andrew for that story. And by the way, marine experts say rip currents in rough waters are much more dangerous than sharks at the beach. For a little perspective there.
2: That makes sense. Now let's check in on the East Coast shark situation. So there's something called OSearch. They have shark trackers. They have a website that shows that several tagged great whites have been lurking off the coast.
0: Yeah, 10-foot-long Kao pinged south of Nantucket July 11th.
1: Moving south, 9-foot-long Percy pinged off Daytona Beach on July 6th.
2: And 13-foot, 1,400-pound Brayton pinged off Georgia on July 12th.
0: It's a lot of pings.
1: I don't want to meet Brayton.
2: I'm just never going in the ocean again.
0: You're going to ping me on the beach.
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35: You shouldn't be trying to steal my house.
0: I live here. Police is on the way.
1: No, you don't.
0: Police is on the way.
2: And that's when the squatter standoff started.
1: Get out of my house.
3: I realized that we really had a squatter on our hands.
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5: I've seen every scam in the book, I thought.
6: That's something that never, like, leaves you.
3: Get the out of our house.
17: Is this hard to talk about?
18: Yeah,
21: Seattle ground, about to take off. It's going to be crazy. I did a kind of a bad thing.
27: So you hijacked the plane?
21: Yeah.
29: He hasn't flown an airplane before.
30: How did he get that plane in the airplane? How did no one know?
21: Hey, you think this thing can do a barrel roll?
31: Trying to figure out how to use the autopilot first.
21: Boring.
4: He's going upside
32: holy
4: down.
32: Roll. Holy
18: can we cut the cameras?
21: This is probably like jail time for life, huh?
35: We're back now with the mix, starting with the husky that's being hailed as a hero.
36: It was a moment caught on video we showed you a few weeks ago.
37: It happened to one family right in their driveway in Torrington, Connecticut, as their husky leapt in with a lightning-fast response to intercept a bear that was charging their six-year-old boy.
35: Well, now that husky named Bella has been honored by state leaders and bestowed an award for her bravery.
36: Aww.
35: Next to the marathon at the top of the world.
36: Yeah, so 22 runners from 7 countries, including the U.S., participated in the 19th edition of the North Pole Marathon. The race played out on drifting sea ice in near-freezing conditions.
37: An armed polar bear patrol were on high alert. An athlete from China won the men's title. An athlete from Denmark, runner, snagged the women's title. She and her husband also set a Guinness World Record for the fastest marathon by a married couple. Hannah, what are the chances that you and Kevin break that record?
35: I just feel like this would turn into a snowball fight waiting to happen.
37: Big time.
35: Actually, I would do anything to distract from the 26.2 miles, so right. I'll do anything else.
36: Next to what's being described as a quirky championship across the pond.
37: Alert. Just I'm warning you. You might want to close your eyes. This. The British town of Ashbourne hosted the annual World Toe Wrestling Championship this weekend. Maybe you don't want to go to bed with this visual in your brain. I don't know. Competitors, they lock toes and they try to force their opponent's foot onto the pad.
35: Yeah, there were both men's and women's divisions with a total of 19 toe wrestlers doing the battle. The annual contest dates actually back to 1976. It was when a group of Brits decided to invent a sport that the British could actually win and dominate the world.
37: Could be argued, however, that those refs could have been a little more... No. No. I'm not reading that.
35: I love how some of the competitors painted their toes for this, though. They really got into...
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35: Argentina fans saying to their squad as their World Cup hopes were shattered by the loss to Spain in yesterday's final.
36: One commenter on Instagram posted, this team fought like champions, heads high. They left absolutely everything on the pitch, and the journey to get here was nothing short of legendary.
37: Congrats to all 48 teams on an amazing World
40: Cup. Okay, what are you searching for today? What's hot, trending, totally unexpected?
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0: turning over the Gulf. Tropical storm conditions are possible by late tonight. And with those fires still burning in Canada, millions around the Great Lakes are dealing with unhealthy air. ABC's Jeff Smith is tracking it all. Jeff, good morning.
1: Good Monday morning. We're watching for the threat of severe weather increasing by this afternoon across parts of the upper Midwest. We're talking about parts of Iowa, across much of Wisconsin, the UP of Michigan, destructive wind, large hail and tornadoes within this orange zone, a level 3 out of 5 risk. And that kind of shifts toward the East Coast as we head into the day tomorrow. So Tuesday, we're talking about parts of Kentucky all the way to western Pennsylvania. That's your level 3 out of 5, but the level 2 out of 5 slight risk of severe storms extends all the way to the I-95 corridor. So Washington, D.C., Philadelphia to New York City could be dealing with some storms by Tuesday afternoon. Speaking of storms, we have a tropical depression which may become Tropical Storm Bertha over the Gulf Coast, heading in the general direction of just offshore of the panhandle of Florida and then toward Louisiana and Texas by later on in the week. The main concern with this is some flooding rainfall. We'll have to see if it stays over those very warm Gulf waters. It may try to intensify as it approaches, again, Louisiana and Texas by Wednesday and Thursday. Meteorologist Jeff Smith, ABC News.
2: Now to that parasitic outbreak leading to a lettuce recall in 27 states. The FDA now says a sample that originally tested positive for cyclosporia has turned out to be a false positive. But the earlier recall remains in effect. So the FDA is still working with Taylor Farms to remove all iceberg lettuce grown in central Mexico from the U.S. market.
0: Vice President J.D. Vance and his wife just welcomed their fourth child. Second Lady Usha Vance gave birth yesterday to a baby boy named Alec Neil Vance. The vice president said mom and baby are happy and healthy. Vance has been a leading voice in the Trump administration's efforts to encourage the public to have more children, repeatedly expressing alarm about declining birth rates in America. The last time a sitting vice president became a new father was in the 1800s.
2: Congratulations to the both of them. Well, after 104 World Cup matches across North America, there is a winner this morning.
0: Fans in Spain ecstatic watching their team win a second World Cup title thousands of miles away in New Jersey. Overnight, the Empire State Building sporting Spain's red and yellow after a game and halftime show fans won't soon forget.
3: It all came down to one goal.
4: Williams badly knocks it down. It's free. It's a goal.
3: Spain scoring the only time they would need to beat Argentina in extra time.
4: Alfonso Gonzalo and Martinez is down.
3: For nearly the whole game, Spain felt in control, taking 12 shots on goal, while Argentina made history with 0 shots on goal. The fate of the game seemed almost decided when Argentina's Enzo Fernandez was sent off after this foul. Then, just seconds into the second half of extra time, Spain's moment finally came.
4: It's a goal! It's Torres!
3: Ferran Torres smashing the ball into the back of the net. Crowds in Spain erupting.
5: Messi clips this deep to the back post.
3: With just moments left in the game, superstar Lionel Messi came within inches of tying it up. But it was not to be.
4: He finds Ferran Torres.
3: Spain earning its second World Cup victory. Emotions on the field, raw. A fight breaking out after the final whistle. Then this moment, 19-year-old Spanish star Lamine Yamal comforting a heartbroken Messi. A full circle moment for the pair who recently went viral when this photo reemerged showing Messi bathing Yamal as a child in a charity photo shoot. Yamal also sharing a moment with his adorable little brother yesterday as the two celebrated. President Trump, joined on stage by world leaders and FIFA's president, handed Spain its championship medals before the team hoisted the sport's biggest prize.
4: Spain have won the World Cup!
3: The 39-year-old Messi in tears, taking in what are likely his final World Cup moments. Many online criticized the game as boring, and some reviews at the halftime show weren't much kinder. The show star-studded with Madonna, Shakira, Chris Martin, and even the Muppets performing.
6: All right, young man, let's go. It's your big shot.
3: Jason Sudeikis appeared in character as Ted Lasso, introducing Justin Bieber. Some calling the mix of performances and appearances bizarre and disjointed. Before the game, Tom Cruise took center field to give a speech.
7: Let us celebrate each other. This is football. This is you. And this is greatness.
3: And one more moment getting attention. President Trump staying on stage after presenting

0: Spain with a trophy, FIFA's president appearing to try to usher him away so the team could celebrate alone.
1: Kylian Mbappe of France took home the award for most goals in the tournament, and Spain's Rodri took home best player.
2: And the fun continues for Spain because the 2030 FIFA World Cup will be primarily co-hosted by Spain, Portugal, and Morocco.
1: I'm sad it's over.
2: I know.
1: It's been really fun.
2: But we do have the Women's World Cup next year, hosted by Brazil.
1: Exactly. Fun. Coming up, the latest NFL burglary, this one while the player was home with his family.
2: Plus, we're hearing from this police officer who pulled a driver from a burning car.
1: And later in the skinny, more from that dynamite halftime show that made world soccer history. You're watching World News Now.

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3: You shouldn't be trying to steal my house.
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10: Is this hard to talk about?
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15: How did he get that plane in the airplane? 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
12: Hey, you think this thing can do a barrel roll?
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17: He's going upside
18: Holy
17: down.
18: Roll. Holy
19: Can we cut the cameras?
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20: All right, let's go, come on.
21: Let's go. Super Bowl 61 is coming.
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28: Back now with the rescue of a runaway dog from San Francisco Bay. Menlo Park firefighters responded to a report of a dog that jumped into the bay and just kept swimming. Authorities say they used binoculars to locate the pooch before a water rescue team sprang into action, as you can see there. It has since been reunited with its owners.
1: New York City health officials report that a third person has died from a Legionnaires outbreak. At least 74 cases have been identified and 8 people remain hospitalized. A total of 31 buildings with cooling towers have tested positive for the Legionella bacteria, which causes Legionnaires disease.
28: Investigators are looking into yet another burglary at the home of a high-profile athlete. ABC's Perry Russum reports.
29: Police outside Philadelphia searching for at least 2 people accused of breaking into the home of NFL star Saquon Barkley. Investigators say the Super Bowl champion was home with his family early Saturday morning when they were targeted. Officers arriving at Barkley's home within minutes. The alleged intruders already gone. Police say it is not clear if anything was stolen.
30: How long were they in the home?
31: It was a very short period of time.
29: Barkley has been outspoken about his love of being a father.
31: When you have those kids and you see those kids grow up, you realize that there's so much more in this world than how well you run a football.
29: Investigators releasing this picture of a white SUV they say may have been involved. There is history of NFL stars' homes being targeted. Last year, police say thieves stole about $200,000 worth of property belonging to Cleveland Browns quarterback Shador Sanders. And in May, 3 Chilean nationals arrested in Argentina, wanted in connection to break-ins at the homes of Travis Kelce and Patrick Mahomes.
32: Police say the Barkley family was not hurt, but this is a crime that stays with people for a long time. Saquon is getting ready for the NFL regular season with training camp starting in about a week. Perry Russum, ABC News, New York.
1: Perry, thanks. A Texas police officer is being hailed a hero after jumping into action to save a driver from a burning car.
33: Get out! Get out! Get out of the car!
1: Southlake Police Corporal Joshua Swisher responded to this call of a vehicle fire on State Highway 114. The fire spread fast, forcing Swisher to do some quick thinking.
33: Come out to the window now.
2: The door handle comes off of the car, and I can see inside the vehicle just his hands. There's so much smoke pouring out from inside the vehicle that I couldn't actually see the driver himself, but I do see hands trying to fumble with the inside door handle, and it looked like he was trying to get that car open, but he wasn't able to get it open. That's when I had to break the window.
3: I got you. Get me out.
1: The driver was pulled to safety without any serious injuries. The heroic rescue earned Swisher the department's second highest honor. He says he's just a police officer trying to do his job.
28: When we come back, the big stars at the World Cup final.
1: And Matt Damon's really big weekend. The Skinny is next.
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11: Reporting from the floating pier off the coast of Gaza, I'm Martha Raddatz. 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
28: Time now for the Skinny, and Danny New joins us as we start with more from the World Cup final.
1: And that halftime show that made history.
13: It was the first ever World Cup final halftime show, and it was co-headlined by the Queen of Pop herself, kicking off the 11-minute show by riding a dune buggy driven by soccer legends Ronaldo and Ronaldinho before singing her 2000 hit Music.
28: As we showed you earlier, Shakira and Justin Bieber also performed, but so did BTS. Bringing the heat for a dynamite performance. And we just love this. The PS22 Elementary School Chorus from Staten Island closed it out.
1: And before the game, Jennifer Hudson brought down the house with her soaring vocals, belting out the national anthem.
13: And of course, there was even more star power in the stands. We had Jay-Z and Beyonce keeping it low-key, along with ASAP Rocky and Rihanna. Did you see that the BBC broadcast? They showed Pharrell Williams on screen, and they called him AKA Rocky. And they were like, oh, no, ASAP Rocky. But they were both wrong. It was Pharrell.
1: Like, not even...
13: It was viral on Twitter.
1: Not even close.
28: Yeah, right. Hollywood royalty also turned out, including Matt Damon, fresh off of his Odyssey World Tour alongside his wife. And Tom Brady was there with his son.
1: Timothée Chalamet and Kylie Jenner putting on their own show in the stands. We've seen a lot of them sidelines this year. And newlyweds Dua Lipa and Callum Turner trying to stay cool.
13: And it's not an event until Martha Stewart shows up.
1: Mm-hmm.
13: Here with Serena Williams and her hubby, as well as hanging out with the Beckhams. A lot of famous people hanging out with Martha Stewart. And then Tom Cruise, fresh off of his pep talk before the show, made some new friends himself. A little Elmo and Cookie Monster action.
1: We love it. And it really was a big weekend for Matt Damon specifically.
13: Yeah, he was there for the game. And then also The Odyssey came out. Gave Hollywood a huge shot in the arm, taking in $264 million worldwide in its debut weekend.
28: With numbers like that, this is an even better debut for director Christopher Nolan than his Oppenheimer debut, which is kind of crazy to say. Moana from our parent company Disney came in second.
13: The Odyssey, of course, features Anne Hathaway, who is making a bajillion movies this year. And then now we're talking about Princess Diaries 3.
28: Yes. So excited about that, by the way. She says that after working on a script, they've recently had, in her words, a story breakthrough, saying, I think we are moving in the right direction.
1: I like that direction. Princess Diaries 2 came out 22 years ago, by the way. That was 2 years before Anne wore that lumpy cerulean sweater in The Devil Wears Prada. No word yet on a release date for Princess Diaries 3.
13: That's a big movie in our household. Princess Diaries 1 and 2. 2 has Chris Pine. Both great.
1: Big things.
28: And I like that how excited she is about this.
1: Right.
28: Because she could have easily said, you know, I did it.
3: I'm good. It's time for someone else to take it over. And she's involved.
1: She's indulging all of us fans. Yes. Between The Devil Wears Prada and Princess Diary, she's giving the people what they want.
3: Exactly. And finally, to Bruno Mars, knowing how to make an entrance.
1: Yeah, the crooner cruised into his concert in Milan on a tiny yellow Vespa.
13: And among the heads that turned, Michael Jordan was standing there grinning from ear to ear. It's hard to impress MJ. You know, he's done most athletic feats.
3: Seriously.
13: But this one got his attention.
3: Coming up, the twins who are growing a fan base by raising pigs.
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14: We've drafted a roster of ESPN's most competitive personalities.
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14: Yeah! And celebrity sports fans.
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22: Going on with.
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23: Who is Pete Carroll?
25: Who is Tennessee?
26: What is the...
34: Is this hard to talk about?
35: Yeah,
36: Seattle ground, about to take off. It's going to be crazy. I did a kind of a bad thing.
37: So you hijacked the plane?
36: Yeah.
38: He hasn't flown an airplane before.
39: How did he get that plane in the airplane? How did no one know?
36: Hey, you think this thing can do a barrel roll?
40: Trying to figure out how to use the autopilot first.
36: Boring.
41: He's going upside
42: Holy
41: down.
42: Holy.
19: Can we cut the cameras?
36: This is probably like jail time for life, huh?
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45: Edinburgh, Scotland,
44: 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Ukrainian refugees here in Warsaw.
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44: 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Splintered houses and splintered lives. The magnitude of the devastation.
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44: Santa Fe, New Mexico. 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
45: It was the worst case I've ever seen. 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
55: You shouldn't be trying to steal my house.
56: I live here, police is on the way.
55: Out. No, you don't.
56: Police is on the way.
57: And that's when the squatter standoff started.
55: Get out of my house.
58: I realized that we really had a squatter on our hands.
59: I literally lost my...
60: I have seen every scam in the book, I thought.
61: That's something that never, like, leaves you.
58: Get the f*** out of our house.
62: Well, anyway, I tried to board her with a private kennel. They won't take her. And neither will the animal shelter or the dog pound. And I'm sure not about to have her slaughtered. By the way, do y'all have any idea how difficult it is to find a 26-inch rhinestone collar?
3: Only Suzanne Sugarbaker on Designing Women would be forced to track down a 24-inch rhinestone collar for a pig.
1: Or would she? A couple of 16-year-old twins just south of Fresno, California know a thing or two about showing off their pigs. Right, Danny?
13: Yes, and when you see the look in their eyes, you know they mean business.
63: Don't tell your dreams to everybody around.
13: Teenagers are not always known for their intense concentration. But then there are the Dadson twins and their many pigs.
0: How much do you guys love your pigs?
2: This much.
4: Karis and crew here are two 16-year-old pig-showing prodigies out of California who have both won national competitions in this field. Essentially, there are two main components to showing pigs. One, the dog show-like evaluation of your pig for its breed. And then the showmanship, which for Karis and crew involves gently nudging their pigs in a direction while maintaining a stare that could fry bacon.
5: Being able to hold eye contact with the judge in front of us shows that we have control over our animal and that, honestly, that we're here to win.
4: Like their parents before them, Karis and crew were showing pigs at an early age. But actually, even younger than their parents, they got their start at 3 years old.
0: Do you remember a time when you weren't showing pigs in your life?
5: Honestly, no.
2: The furthest back I can go in my memory, it's just like me showing at our county fair when I was 3 or 4 years old.
5: If you take a few steps over here, we have our sows.
4: Fast forward more than a decade later, and now these two are working every day to take care of their dozens of pigs at their family farm, which is a hobby they say their parents never forced on them or anything. They just love it.
5: We're out there every day from sunup to sundown, early mornings and late nights. You go out there, you walk pigs, wash pigs, clean pens, feed them, make sure everything is going well.
6: Kiwi Showmanship Champion is number 11, Karis Dathlin.
4: But on the weekends, it's all about the competitions, as it has been for almost their entire lives.
5: Honestly, I don't see myself not doing it. It's something that I love, and it's a passion that I have, as well as my family members.
13: Technically, Karis and crew will age out of most of these competitions in a few years, but they both plan on pursuing degrees in agriculture when they get out to college, and then might one day even judge these same competitions.
1: The amount of discipline these children have is remarkable.
13: I know. They just love their pigs, and they wash them every day.
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0: This morning on World News Now, tracking a tropical threat in the Gulf and where it could go next. And breaking overnight, a new round of U.S. airstrikes early Monday targeting Iran after the deaths of at least three Americans. The country is moving closer to all-out war as oil prices climb again overnight. After 104 World Cup matches, the final one featuring the sport's biggest star and perhaps its biggest rising star.
1: ABC News, I'm Chuck Sievertson. A U.S. official confirms that U.S. fighter jets stationed in the United Kingdom and Germany are being sent to the Mideast. ABC's Allison Kosick.
2: F-16s from Germany and stealth F-35 fighters from Britain are being sent, along with aerial refueling capabilities. The State Department saying groups supportive of Iran could target Americans worldwide.
1: U.S. military saying it's ended a ninth night of air attacks against Iran, and that among the targets were Iranian military command centers, air defense, missile and drone launch sites, and communications networks. The U.S. military says the death of a service member in northern Iraq over the weekend was from a controlled detonation of a downed Iranian attack drone. Unidentified remains have been located as the military has searched for a missing service member in Jordan, where two others were killed in an Iranian strike on Friday. This is ABC News.
0: Sport, but it definitely doesn't take away from his legacy.
3: Certainly.
0: There were so many special moments from yesterday's game and just this World Cup as a whole.
3: Yeah.
0: It's been really fun.
3: Really fun.
0: We're going to get to that later, but we begin with the intensifying attacks between the U.S. and Iran, claiming the lives of more American troops.
3: At least three U.S. service members have been killed since Friday, and the Pentagon just wrapped up nine straight nights of strikes on Iranian targets.
0: Over the weekend, the State Department has issued a warning urging Americans living and traveling abroad to exercise increased caution. ABC's Martha Raddatz has more.
4: The American death toll in the war with Iran is growing.
5: CENTCOM announcing human remains were found at the site where two service members were killed in that Iranian attack on a U.S. base here in Jordan. The remains could be those of the missing third service member. CENTCOM also announcing that an additional service member was killed in Iraq during the controlled detonation of a downed Iranian one-way attack drone. If the remains are that of the missing service member, that brings the American death toll since the war began to 18.
4: The U.S. now launching nightly strikes on Iranian targets, this weekend focusing on the Iranian Revolutionary Guard, believed to be responsible for targeting the American troops. But Iran retaliating each time, continuing to strike U.S. bases in Kuwait, Jordan, and Bahrain. Air raid sirens could be heard in Jordan less than 48 hours after the Iranian attack on the base here. Video circulating online appearing to show projectiles and some interceptions over that base, but clearly not all were stopped. Those deadly missiles and drones raising questions about Iran's precision capabilities, even after the administration said Iran's military had been decimated. And there are questions about the U.S. military's ability to defend its personnel here.
6: Concerns, I think, on this strike is, are the Iranians getting information, targeting information, intelligence from another country?
5: President Trump attending the World Cup final, he had warned of a massive response if U.S. personnel were killed.
7: Well, we feel very badly, but, you know, those great people, those great patriots are out there fighting that Iran cannot have a nuclear weapon.
5: But more American warplanes are headed to the region. F-16s from Germany and stealth F-35 fighters from Britain are being sent, along with aerial refueling capability. The now nearly 5 months long conflict bringing traffic through the critical Strait of Hormuz to a standstill. Kepler saying only eight vessels navigated the strait on Friday, although Energy Secretary Chris Wright disputing that.
8: Almost all the public data I've seen is incorrect. There's flow through two routes through the Strait of Hormuz.
5: The price of oil now rising, along with the pain at the pump, with a gallon of gas approaching $4. And here in Jordan and in other countries, they are bracing for more attacks and the possibility this war could even escalate further. Martha Raddatz, ABC News, Amman, Jordan.
3: Martha, thanks. Federal agents have reportedly been notified that the FBI will no longer investigate confrontations with immigration agents. If confirmed, it would mean Homeland Security would be effectively left to investigate itself. The New York Times says FBI managers and some ICE agents have already been told about the change. But the Justice Department and DHS are denying that any such policy is being implemented.
9: This morning, New Orleans is opening up sandbag sites as a tropical system swirls in the Gulf. It could hit land later this week as Tropical Storm Bertha. And during a weekend of severe storms across the country, one of the areas hit hardest was Beaver County, Utah, where torrential rain from monsoon thunderstorms impacted the cottonwood burn scar. All kinds of debris, even furniture, could be seen in the floodwaters. ABC's Jeff Smith has a look at the day and the week ahead. Hey, Jeff, good morning.
10: Good Monday morning. We're watching for a renewed severe weather threat over portions of the upper Midwest. We're talking parts of Iowa, Wisconsin, all the way to the UP of Michigan. That orange zone, that's a level 3 out of 5 risk. Could be some tornadoes, some hail, some destructive winds in those areas, especially by later on this afternoon. That'll shift more toward the East Coast, but especially targeted from northern parts of Kentucky into western Pennsylvania. That's the level 3 out of 5, level 2 out of 5. For the I-95 corridor. Meanwhile, what could become Bertha will be threatening parts of the Gulf Coast. Meteorologist Jeff Smith, ABC News.
3: Jeff, thanks. A funeral service is set for today for Nolan Wells as his family searches for answers into his mysterious death. The 18-year-old was found dead off Mississippi after a July 4th boat trip to a Gulf Coast island with friends. Family's lawyer says messages were deleted from Nolan's phone, which was found with his friends. An autopsy is still pending. Tyler Perry is paying for the funeral. The Reverend Al Sharpton will officiate.
9: Now to the arrests of the controversial Manosphere influencers, Andrew and Tristan Tate. The U.S. Marshals Service took the brothers into custody on Saturday in Miami on a sealed warrant. British prosecutors were seeking to extradite the brothers on charges of rape and sex trafficking that allegedly took place between 2010 and 2017. Their lawyer has denied the allegations.
3: Well, in a battle between 48 World Cup teams, Spain has emerged victorious this morning.
11: Yeah, fans of Madrid, let's check them out. They are filling the streets, as you'd expect, partying all night after their team won thousands of miles away in New Jersey.
9: President Trump handed Spain its championship medals before the team hoisted the sport's biggest prize. FIFA's president seemingly tried to usher Trump away so the team could celebrate.
11: Another moment getting attention, the fight. That bro, look at that. Hands to neck. That broke out after the game concluded. Let's get more details from ABC's Whit Johnson, who was there.
13: Wow. Spain are World Cup champions, defeating South American powerhouse Argentina with a goal in extra time.
14: Spain, for the second time in their history, have won the World Cup.
13: Spain dominating possession most of the match, fending off a late surge from Argentina, but holding on for the 1-0 win, claiming its second World Cup trophy, ending a 16-year drought. 39-year-old Lionel Messi, widely considered the best of all time, leading his team to the final this time around full of drama and suspense.
14: Lionel Messi, the savior for Argentina!
13: All four of their knockout victories coming in the game's final moments. Epic showdown, a symbolic passing of the torch, many believing this World Cup could be Messi's last. The recipient, 19-year-old Lamine Yamal, the third youngest to ever make a final, taking the world by storm, even before stepping onto the pitch. That's a 20-year-old Messi holding Yamal as a baby for a charity photo shoot. Yamal walking in Messi's footsteps, joining his former team FC Barcelona at age 7. An estimated more than 1.5 billion people taking in today's spectacle, from watch parties across the U.S. to countless others around the globe.
15: We were in the World Cup of 1994, and it was nothing compared to this.
16: Uniting everyone from the whole world coming for one place just to see it.
13: And the FIFA World Cup making more history with a first-of-its-kind halftime show featuring global superstars like Shakira, Madonna, Justin Bieber, and BTS. Another nod to an American sports tradition, the World Cup winners won't just take home a trophy, for the first time ever, custom championship rings.
17: And what an incredible 6 weeks it's been here at this World Cup. 48 nations competing, a record 104 total matches, and Spain crowned the new champions right here on American soil. Whit Johnson, ABC News, East Rutherford, New Jersey.
11: Thank you, Whit. So much bling headed to Spain, but not to Argentina as much, as Lionel Messi could not summon the magic this time. He had a goal or an assist in 8 matches this summer until the final. We may not see the 39-year-old play in another World Cup. By the way, the next World Cup will be partly played in Spain. Maybe they'll be the first defending champs to win it again since 1962, as we were saying about Argentina the whole time.
0: Coming up, the big summer at the box office.
3: Plus, the two men, both 38 years old, who say they were switched at birth and raised by the wrong families. How the hospital is responding.
0: And later in the mix, the winners of the North Pole Marathon. Yep, you're watching World News Now.
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0: Welcome back. Police in Montgomery County, Maryland are investigating after 10 people were injured in a multi-car accident on Saturday. Officials say the driver of a moving truck lost control and crashed into at least 10 vehicles, including a Tesla Cybertruck, which was split in half. 10 people, including 3 children, were transported to area hospitals with minor injuries.
3: The families of 2 men who discovered they were switched at birth 38 years ago are accusing a North Dakota hospital of robbing them of their lives they were supposed to lead. Kyle Bylan discovered his birth family after taking a home DNA test, which eventually led to Jeremy Morrison taking a DNA test of his own. The 2 men were the only babies born on January 26, 1988 at Unity Medical Center in Grafton. Somehow, both babies ended up going home with the wrong parents.
26: There have certainly been different times throughout my life when I felt like a black sheep in my family, or that like maybe I was looking for some place that I belonged, and only to find out years later that that there really was a difference, that there is a reason why I didn't 100% fit in all the time.
3: In a lawsuit, the 2 men and their families are seeking $50,000 in damages and are asking for a jury trial. The hospital said in a statement, while we deeply sympathize with the men and their families, we have found no evidence that support claims that Unity Medical Center or its staff were responsible for what occurred.
0: Well, Hollywood is experiencing a major resurgence at the box office. People are packing theaters thanks to 2 low-budget horror movies turned blockbusters and, of course, a 3,000-year-old epic of Greek literature. Here's ABC's Allison Kosick.
28: Ithaca's king is coming back.
2: This morning, another blockbuster at the box office, boosting Hollywood's summer resurgence after years of post-pandemic challenges. Crowds flocking to see The Odyssey, which beat expectations. The movie, which cost $250 million to produce, took in $264 million worldwide in its debut weekend. Part of the excitement? The big screen format.
29: Audiences are coming out to see the film in the way Christopher Nolan shot it, which is the 70mm IMAX screen. There's not that many of those screens around the world, but they want the big screen immersive experience.
2: Some theaters adding 3 a.m. and even 6 a.m. screenings. Many selling out for the next month, other than seats in the front row.
30: It's been too long, cowboy.
2: Meanwhile, Toy Story 5 from ABC's parent company Disney is now closing in on $1 billion at the box office. Other summer hits were low-budget surprises.
31: It's massive in there.
2: Back Rooms made with just $10 million, and Obsession made with just $750,000.
29: It is Gen Z millennials, they are coming out. They are leaving their screens. They are leaving TikTok behind. They want to step away and have this communal experience of being in a movie theater.
2: And up next, Spider-Man Brand New Day, swinging into theaters later this month. Our George Stephanopoulos sat down with Spider-Man himself.
1: They let me into the writer's room, and it was a fascinating experience. I guess I didn't realize the power I have as Spider-Man, because I would pitch an idea, go away for a week, come back, and they'd be like, here's your idea.
4: You didn't realize that? You're the star.
1: No, I always you know, I'm always like pinching myself. They're like, God, this, I'm lucky that I'm doing this.
3: Holland says this Spider-Man film is more of a personal story. And later on Good Morning America, Holland tells George about his experience working with the writers of the film. Sophie, Hannah?
0: Allison, thanks. Coming up, why this is being called California's sharkiest summer on record.
3: And later in the mix, the annual toe wrestling championships. You're watching World News Now.
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39: Roll. Holy.
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18: At the Lebanese border with Syria, I'm James Longman. Wherever the story is, we'll take you there. 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

0: Yeah, fins to the left and fins to the right. It's pretty much how the summer has been playing out off the West Coast.
1: Marine biologists say California is experiencing one of its most active shark summers in nearly a decade.
2: But experts say warmer waters drawing sharks closer to shore are leading to more sightings, but not necessarily more danger. Here's our friend Andrew Dimbert.
3: Along the California coast, an influx of sharks is having some experts saying this could be the sharkiest summer on record there.
4: Big River Beach for a male shark attack.
3: Earlier this year, this surfer was bitten in Northern California.
5: And I just started kind of pushing it and batting it on the nose, trying to free myself from it. And then eventually it let go.
3: Other sightings like these, a shark nearby two people on a paddleboard in Santa Monica, and a similar scene south of Santa Cruz. In both of these cases, the sharks seemed interested but not aggressive. So why are we seeing more sharks in the Pacific? A marine heat wave plus the strong El Nino season have created warmer waters than usual, pushing juvenile white sharks, typically between 6 and 9 feet long, further up the California coastline. Dr. Chris Lowe and his team at California State University's Shark Lab have been seeing and tagging white sharks in California since February, something he says is unusual.
6: Warming water pushes bait closer to shore, and that bait then brings sharks closer to shore where people are. And it may be possible that people are encountering those sharks more often than they normally would. That doesn't necessarily mean there's greater risk of being bitten.
3: In fact, actual bites remain rare, less than 250 shark incidents in California since 1950, and fewer than 20 were fatal.
6: There are sharks near them all the time. They just don't know it. Like, you have a better chance of winning Powerball than you do of being bitten by a shark.
3: Chris says sharks are largely uninterested in humans, but sometimes humans can be mistaken for food. To avoid that mistaken identity, don't swim at dusk or at dawn when sharks tend to feed and where visibility for the sharks is limited, and where a hand or foot could look like a tasty fish. Avoid flashy jewelry whose shine may also look like a fish. And finally, always swim in a group.
0: Our thanks to Andrew for that story. And by the way, marine experts say rip currents in rough waters are much more dangerous than sharks at the beach. For a little perspective there.
2: That makes sense. Now let's check in on the East Coast shark situation. So there's something called OSearch. They have shark trackers. They have a website that shows that several tagged great whites have been lurking off the coast.
0: Yeah, 10-foot-long Kao pinged south of Nantucket July 11th.
1: Moving south, 9-foot-long Percy pinged off Daytona Beach on July 6th.
2: And 13-foot, 1,400-pound Brayton pinged off Georgia on July 12th.
0: It's a lot of pings.
1: I don't want to meet Brayton.
2: I'm just never going in the ocean again.
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8: We all know the story of Pompeii, right? 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I'm going to trace real people through this disaster.
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8: This is the story we don't know. So, let's try that again, shall we?
10: We've drafted a roster of ESPN's most competitive personalities.
11: Yes!
10: Yeah! And celebrity sports fans.
12: It's about time.
10: To face off in a brand new tournament.
13: This is huge.
14: Booyah!
10: It's ESPN Jeopardy.
15: You know this is all sports, right?
10: Hosted by me, Joe Buck, with a grand prize of $500,000 for charity.
16: Going all in!
10: This game could change like that.
17: Who is Pete Carroll?
18: Who is Tennessee?
19: What is...
10: Goal! All right, let's go, let's go, let's go, come on!
20: Let's go!
21: Super Bowl 61 is coming.
22: Let's go, let's go, let's go!
21: And everyone's going.
23: Okay, let's go!
24: Let's go, let's go!
23: Come on!
25: Let's go.
21: Because once the game starts...
26: Let's go! You better get on that bus.
27: Why, Jimmy?
28: Well, don't just stand there.
21: Everything else... stops.
1: Fox Hollywood.
11: shallow is like a killing field.
12: When the documentary came out, we immediately began getting leads. There is another suspect, and it wasn't Mark Goodyear.
13: We're so close to solving this. We just need the one person who connects everything.
14: So when I interview Mark this time, what should I ask him?
12: Ask him if he'll talk to me.
16: Is this hard to talk about?
17: Yeah,
18: Seattle ground, it's about to take off. It's going to be crazy. I did a kind of a bad thing.
19: So you hijacked the plane?
18: Yeah.
20: He hasn't flown an airplane before.
22: How did he get that plane in the airplane? How did no one know?
18: You think this thing can do a barrel roll?
23: Trying to figure out how to use the autopilot first.
18: Boring.
24: He's going upside
25: holy
24: down.
25: Bro. Holy.
27: Can we cut the cameras?
18: This is probably like jail time for life, huh?
0: We're back now with the mix, starting with the husky that's being hailed as a hero.
1: It was a moment caught on video we showed you a few weeks ago.
2: It happened to one family right in their driveway in Torrington, Connecticut, as their husky leapt in with a lightning-fast response to intercept a bear that was charging their six-year-old boy.
0: Well, now that husky named Bella has been honored by state leaders and bestowed an award for her bravery.
1: Aww.
0: Next to the marathon at the top of the world.
1: Yeah, so 22 runners from 7 countries, including the U.S., participated in the 19th edition of the North Pole Marathon. The race played out on drifting sea ice in near-freezing conditions.
2: An armed polar bear patrol were on high alert. An athlete from China won the men's title. An athlete from Denmark, runner, snagged the women's title. She and her husband also set a Guinness World Record for the fastest marathon by a married couple. Hannah, what are the chances that you and Kevin break that record today?
0: I just feel like this would turn into a snowball fight waiting to happen.
2: Big time.
0: Actually, I would do anything to distract from the 26.2 miles, so right. I'll do anything else.
1: Next to what's being described as a quirky championship across the pond.
2: Alert. Just I'm warning you. You might want to close your eyes. This. The British town of Ashbourne hosted the annual World Toe Wrestling Championship this weekend. Maybe you don't want to go to bed with this visual in your brain. I don't know. Competitors, they lock toes and they try to force their opponent's foot onto the pad.
0: Yeah, there were both men's and women's divisions with a total of 19 toe wrestlers doing the battle. The annual contest dates actually back to 1976. It was when a group of Brits decided to invent a sport that the British could actually win and dominate the world.
2: Could be argued, however, that those refs could have been a little more... No. I'm not reading that.
0: I love how some of the competitors painted their toes for this, though. They really got into...
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0: Argentina fans saying to their squad as their World Cup hopes were shattered by the loss to Spain in yesterday's final.
1: One commenter on Instagram posted, "This team fought like champions. Heads high. They left absolutely everything on the pitch, and the journey to get here was nothing short of legendary."
2: Congrats to all 48 teams on an amazing World Cup.
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19: You shouldn't be trying to steal my house.
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39: 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From ABC News, I'm Chuck Severson. U.S. official confirms that U.S. fighter jets stationed in the United Kingdom and Germany are being sent to the Mideast. F-16s from Germany and stealth F-35 fighters from Britain, along with aerial refueling capabilities. There are 50,000 U.S. troops in the Mideast. The U.S. military saying it ended a ninth night of air attacks against Iran, and that Iranian military command centers, air defense, and coastal surveillance sites, maritime capabilities, missile and drone launch sites, communications networks were targeted. After taking part in the medal awards ceremony at the World Cup Championship in New Jersey, President Trump talked to reporters at Joint Base Andrews, Maryland, repeating what he has said before for weeks.
40: Iran has been very, very badly damaged. They've lost everything almost militarily. They've got very little left. They've got some missiles. They've got some drones. They've got some manufacturing ability, not much.
41: Jordan's army saying in a statement Sunday, three missiles launched from Iran fell in several locations in the country. Democratic Senator Mark Warner calling the, quote, war of choice a disaster.
42: It has been a disaster militarily. It has been a disaster in terms of how we're viewed around the world. It has been a disaster to our friends and the allies who question whether we will keep our promises.
41: President Trump now looking to expand the Russian sanctions bill, writing on his social media account, quote, Republicans should add Iran to the bill. Marcus Moore, ABC News, London.
43: Here in Jordan and in other Gulf countries, they are bracing for more attacks and the possibility this war could spread even wider.
39: ABC's Martha Raddatz in Jordan. The U.S. military says the death of a service member in northern Iraq from a controlled detonation of a downed Iranian attack drone. Unidentified remains have been located as the military has searched for a missing service member in Jordan, where two others were killed Friday. You're listening to ABC News.
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39: Police say 10 people were injured, including the suspected shooter Saturday night in the Tucson, Arizona Entertainment District. Officer Frank Magus.
46: There's a number of victims who were struck by gunfire. As I understand, many of them were struck in extremities. However, additional responding officers were able to immediately render aid to them using individual first aid kits.
39: The officer says police body cam footage will help investigators. Somali pirates hijacked a Tanzanian-flagged tanker off Yemen's coast, say security sources. 5.5 magnitude earthquake shook the Andes region of Peru, killing at least 6 people, injuring more than 30, and displacing 300, say Peruvian officials. No word how many are missing. The use of rustic adobe materials in construction in that Andean area has contributed to the greater impact and damage, according to a local civil defense official. Total deaths from the two powerful earthquakes that shook Venezuela last month have risen to more than 5,000. Spain beat Argentina to win the 2026 World Cup, 1-0 in extra time in East Rutherford, New Jersey. A reaction in Madrid. In the not-on-the-AI bandwagon-yet department.
0: Lots of companies implementing artificial intelligence in the workplace. One that's not Major League Baseball. The league is now restricting iPad use in dugouts to prevent AI from influencing decisions. The tablets otherwise have access to video and league-provided data.
39: Our Dave Packer, Chuck Sievertson, ABC News.
1: The FBI will no longer investigate confrontations involving immigration agents. The Times reports agents were notified such cases would be instead handled by an agency called Homeland Security.

0: alive if he had complied with officers. But Orujo's family says he may have thought he was being robbed, given the ICE SUVs were unmarked. Hannah?
1: Karen, thank you. Investigators are looking into another attempted burglary at the home of a high-profile athlete. This time, Philadelphia Eagles star Saquon Barkley, he was home with his family early Saturday when police say the home was targeted. They say at least one intruder made it inside, but the suspects fled by the time police got there. Police are now looking for this white SUV they believe is connected to the crime.
2: It's not every day you get 1.5 billion people watching the same thing, but that was the expected audience for the World Cup finale. From the players to the pop stars at halftime, nearly everyone has an opinion on how it went.
3: It all came down to one goal.
4: Williams badly knocks it down. It's free. It's a goal.
3: Spain scoring the only time they would need to beat Argentina in extra time.
4: Alfonso Isabel. Andy Martinez is down.
3: For nearly the whole game, Spain felt in control, taking 12 shots on goal, while Argentina made history with zero shots on goal. The fate of the game seemed almost decided when Argentina's Enzo Fernandez was sent off after this foul. Then, just seconds into the second half of extra time, Spain's moment finally came.
4: It's a goal! It's Ferran Torres!
3: Ferran Torres smashing the ball into the back of the net. Crowds in Spain erupting.
5: Messi clicks this deep to the back post.
3: With just moments left in the game, superstar Lionel Messi came within inches of tying it up. But it was not to be.
4: He finds Ferran Torres.
3: Spain earning its second World Cup victory. Emotions on the field, raw. A fight breaking out after the final whistle. Then this moment, 19-year-old Spanish star Lamine Yamal comforting a heartbroken Messi. A full circle moment for the pair who recently went viral when this photo reemerged showing Messi bathing Yamal as a child in a charity photo shoot. Yamal also sharing a moment with his adorable little brother yesterday as the two celebrated. President Trump, joined on stage by world leaders and FIFA's president, handed Spain its championship medals before the team hoisted the sport's biggest prize.
4: Spain have won the World Cup!
3: The 39-year-old Messi in tears, taking in what are likely his final World Cup moments. Many online criticized the game as boring, and some reviews at the halftime show weren't much kinder. The show star-studded with Madonna, Shakira, Chris Martin, and even the Muppets performing.
6: All right, young man, let's go. It's your big shot.
3: Jason Sudeikis appeared in character as Ted Lasso, introducing Justin Bieber. Some calling the mix of performances and appearances bizarre and disjointed. Before the game, Tom Cruise took center field to give a speech.
7: Let us celebrate each other. This is football. This is you. And this is greatness.
3: And one more moment getting attention. President Trump staying on stage after presenting Spain with a trophy. FIFA's president appearing to try to usher him away so the team could celebrate alone.
2: Also last night, Spain's Rodri took home best player. More celebrity moments coming up.
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8: Good Monday morning. We're watching for a renewed severe weather threat over portions of the upper Midwest. We're talking parts of Iowa, Wisconsin, all the way to the UP of Michigan. That orange zone, that's a level 3 out of 5 risk. Could be some tornadoes, some hail, some destructive winds in those areas, especially by later on this afternoon. That'll shift more toward the East Coast, but especially targeted from northern parts of Kentucky into western Pennsylvania. That's the level 3 out of 5, level 2 out of 5. For the I-95 corridor. Meanwhile, what could become Bertha will be threatening parts of the Gulf Coast. Meteorologist Jeff Smith, ABC News.
1: Coming up, the promising young boxing star killed in a possible road rage incident.
2: Also ahead, a new twist in that massive lettuce recall prompted by the ongoing parasite outbreak.
1: And later, Pam Smart, the woman serving life for orchestrating her husband's murder, fights for her freedom.
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16: 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You are going to end up dead.
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17: We all know the story of Pompeii, right? 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A story of survival. I'm going to trace real people through this disaster.
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17: This is the story we don't know. So, let's try that again, shall we?
19: Reporting on the dramatic cave rescue in Laos, I'm Brett Clennett. Wherever the story is, we'll take you there. 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
20: Back now with the death of a promising young pro boxer killed in what police describe as a road rage incident. 26-year-old Hannah Rapp was riding her bike along a road near Bryan, Texas. Officials say a man drove past her, then reversed into her. He's now charged with manslaughter. Rapp's boyfriend reportedly said he yelled at the driver moments earlier after he sped by them.
21: We turn now to that parasite outbreak linked to lettuce, prompting a recall in dozens of states.
22: A new twist in that massive lettuce recall amid the nationwide cyclosporiasis outbreak. The FDA now says the one sample of Taylor Farms lettuce that had tested positive for the parasite was a false positive, but the recall is still on. Taylor Farms is pulling dozens of products sourced from central Mexico and distributed across these 27 states, including bagged lettuce sold at Walmart under the Market Side brand. Health officials have already linked more than 1,600 illnesses to shredded iceberg lettuce served at Taco Bell locations in these 5 states.
23: On average, Michigan sees maybe 40 cases over the course of a year. Now we've seen over 5,000 cases. We're seeing many more cases come across our ERs.
22: The parasite causes severe stomach illness, symptoms that can last for weeks if untreated. Meanwhile, a separate headline overnight from New York City. A third death connected to the Legionnaires' disease cluster in Manhattan. 8 people remain hospitalized.
24: Legionnaires' disease is spread by a bacteria that normally lives in stagnant, warm water. Think water cooling stations, plumbing, or any type of fountain that may contain this water. And it spreads when that water bacteria is aerosolized and people breathe it in.
22: Officials believe the source of exposure has likely been eliminated after cooling towers that tested positive for the bacteria were aggressively cleaned. They say no one has developed new symptoms in more than a week.
21: As for that lettuce recall, Taylor Farms says the FDA has not identified a single positive product test result for cyclospora, but the recall was issued out of an abundance of caution.
20: A hearing is set for today for Pamela Smart, the New Hampshire woman sentenced to life in prison for orchestrating her husband's murder back in 1990. Smart is seeking to have her conviction overturned on the grounds of jury bias. Her lawyers claim the jury was swayed by the transcripts that were provided, while audio tapes were played in court.
21: Coming up, what's next for the Tate brothers after their arrest in Florida?
20: But first, The Odyssey stuns at the box office.
25: Let's go!
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39: Is this hard to talk about?
40: Yeah.
41: Seattle ground, about to take off. It's going to be crazy. I did a kind of a bad thing.
42: So you hijacked the plane?
41: Yeah.
43: He hasn't flown an airplane before.
44: How did he get that plane in the airplane? How did no one know?
41: You think this thing can do a barrel roll?
45: Trying to figure out how to use the autopilot first.
41: Boring.
46: He's going upside
47: holy
46: down.
47: Roll. Holy. Holy.
46: Can we cut the cameras?
41: This is probably like jail time for life, huh?
20: We're back with a rescue on this Texas highway after a driver became trapped in a burning car. An officer ran toward the flames and billowing smoke, but when he tried to open the door, the handle broke off. So he smashed the window with his fist and pulled the driver to safety. The driver was eventually able to walk away with no serious injuries.
48: I couldn't see inside the vehicle because of the amount of smoke that was pouring out. So I just see his hands fumbling towards the inside door handle. It looked like he was trying to open the door. And for whatever reason, the door would not open.
20: He said he's just glad he was in the right place at the right time.
21: Now to the movies and another blockbuster weekend in Hollywood's summer comeback story. Here's ABC's Allison Kosick.
49: Ithaca's King is coming back.
22: This morning, another blockbuster at the box office, boosting Hollywood's summer resurgence after years of post-pandemic challenges. Crowds flocking to see The Odyssey, which beat expectations. The movie, which cost $250 million to produce, took in $264 million worldwide in its debut weekend. Part of the excitement? The big screen format.
50: Audiences are coming out to see the film in the way Christopher Nolan shot it, which is the 70mm IMAX screen. There's not that many of those screens around the world. But they want the big screen immersive experience.
22: Some theaters adding 3 a.m. and even 6 a.m. screenings. Many selling out for the next month, other than seats in the front row.
51: It's been too long, cowboy.
22: Meanwhile, Toy Story 5 from ABC's parent company Disney is now closing in on $1 billion at the box office. Other summer hits were low-budget surprises.
52: It's massive in there.
22: Back Rooms, made with just $10 million, and Obsession, made with just $750,000.
50: It is Gen Z, millennials. They are coming out. They are leaving their screens. They are leaving TikTok behind. they want to step away and have this communal experience of being in a movie theater.
22: And up next, Spider-Man Brand New Day, swinging into theaters later this month. Our George Stephanopoulos sat down with Spider-Man himself.
0: They let me into the writer's room, and it was a fascinating experience. I guess I didn't realize the power I have as Spider-Man, because I would pitch an idea, go away for a week, come back, and they'd be like, here's your idea.
1: You didn't
0: like,
1: realize that? You're the star.
0: No, I always you know, I'm always like pinching myself. They're like, God, this, I'm lucky that I'm doing this.
20: Holland says this Spider-Man film is more of a personal story. And later on Good Morning America, Holland tells George about his experience working with the writers of the film. Sophie, Hannah?
2: Looking forward to that. Allison, thank you. Coming up, a crackdown on chatbots.
21: But first, a case of mistaken identity at the World Cup.
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0: AMA. It's an invitation to come together. Brighten your morning.
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12: The big game was packed with them, but the broadcast booth had a little trouble recognizing them. Take a look.
13: Brad Pitt also among the fans here. Oh, it's Matt Damon. That's Matt Damon. We have a lot of glare in our monitors, too. Apologize to both.
12: One fan joking, Damon has the number one movie at the box office and still mistaken for Brad Pitt.
11: It didn't end there. When cameras found Pharrell Williams in the crowd, a commentator called him AKA Rocky before correcting himself to ASAP Rocky, but wrong on both counts. Next, China is cracking down on artificial intelligence companions for minors, saying they could hurt China's already slumping birth rate.
12: Teens across that country are now being forced to break up with their AI boyfriends or girlfriends. The law bans tech companies from offering the AI partners to anyone underage, and it limits chatbots from encouraging emotional dependence. Next, Vice President J.D. Vance announcing some baby news.
11: Vance and his wife just welcomed their fourth child. Second Lady Usha Vance gave birth yesterday to a baby boy named Alec Neal. Mom and baby are happy and healthy. And finally, two pranksters tried to sneak into a screening of The Odyssey without buying tickets.
12: Yeah, so they did it by hiding inside a miniature model of the Trojan horse that appears in the film. But their attempt failed miserably when the horse tipped over and revealed the two men hiding inside.
11: Top headlines next.
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31: We all know the story of Pompeii, right? What if there's another story to tell here? A story of survival. I'm going to trace real people through this disaster.
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31: This is the story we don't know. 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
11: Checking more top stories. U.S. forces carried out a ninth straight night of attacks against Iran after the deaths of at least three U.S. service members across the region this weekend. And now U.S. fighter jets based in the U.K. and Germany are being sent to the Middle East.
12: 10 people were critically injured after a mass shooting in downtown Tucson, Arizona. Authorities say it began during a confrontation between two groups. And in Minneapolis this weekend, 9 people were injured in a shooting outside a nightclub. No arrests reported.
11: Influencers Andrew and Tristan Tate are awaiting extradition to the UK after their arrests in Florida. They face charges of rape and sex trafficking, their lawyer denying the allegations.
12: In Maine, former state lawmaker Troy Jackson appears all but certain to replace Graham Plattner as the Democratic nominee for U.S. Senate. Several of Jackson's rivals dropped out, making him the likely candidate to take on Republican Susan Collins.
11: Today's weather, storms in the upper Midwest, flash flooding possible from western New Mexico to Nevada, and a tropical depression gained strength in the Gulf.
12: And finally, two twins showing off their pigs.
11: Here's Danny New.
0: Don't tell your dreams to everybody around.
1: Teenagers are not always known for their intense concentration. But then there are the Dadson twins and their many pigs.
2: How much do you guys love your pigs?
3: This much.
1: Karis and Crew here are two 16-year-old pig showing prodigies out of California who have both won national competitions in this field. Essentially, there are two main components to showing pigs. One, the dog show-like evaluation of your pig for its breed. And then the showmanship, which for Karis and Crew involves gently nudging their pigs in a direction while maintaining a stare that could fry bacon.
4: Being able to hold eye contact with the judge in front of us shows that we have control over our animal and that, honestly, that we're here to win.
1: Like their parents before them, Karis and Crew were showing pigs at an early age. But actually, even younger than their parents, they got their start at 3 years old.
4: If you take a few steps over here, we have our sows.
1: Fast forward more than a decade later, and now these two are working every day to take care of their dozens of pigs at their family farm, which is a hobby they say their parents never forced on them or anything. They just love it.
4: We're out there every day from sunup to sundown, early mornings and late nights.
5: Here's Dad.
1: But on the weekends, it's all about the competitions, as it has been for almost their entire lives.
4: Honestly, I don't see myself not doing it. It's something that I love, and it's a passion that I have, as well as my family members.
7: Technically, guys, Karis and Crew will age out of most of the competitions in a few years, but they both plan on pursuing degrees in agriculture when they get to college, and might one day even judge these same competitions.
12: They certainly know a thing or two about it.
11: Yeah, that's your Good Morning America first look.
12: Have a great day.
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11: Right now on Good Morning America First Look, concerns about a wider conflict in the Middle East as the U.S. death toll in the war against Iran rises. And now, word of more U.S. military assets headed to the region.
12: A new flood emergency in the West after a weekend of severe storms slammed the East. And in the South, a tropical depression gained strength in the Gulf.
11: Spain is crowned champion.
18: ABC News, I'm Chuck Sievertson. A ninth night of air attacks against Iran says the U.S. military targeted Iranian military command centers, air defense and coastal surveillance sites, missile and drone launch sites, and more. U.S. official confirms that U.S. fighter jets stationed in the United Kingdom and Germany are being sent to the Mideast, along with aerial refueling capabilities. There are 50,000 U.S. troops in the Mideast.
24: The U.S. military now singling out the Revolutionary Guard, which the U.S. says is responsible for targeting American troops. Iran striking back on U.S. bases in Kuwait, Jordan, and Bahrain. Videos circulating online appearing to show projectiles raining down on a U.S. base in Jordan.
18: ABC's Allison Kosick. A sailboat carrying 7 tons of humanitarian aid and donations from European groups has arrived at Havana's port. Among the donations, solar panels.
12: U.S. forces carrying out a ninth consecutive night of airstrikes against Iran as the U.S. death toll in this war climbs. As many as 3 Americans were killed over the weekend after Iran targeted a U.S. base in Jordan. Video online appears to show projectiles and an explosion at that base. President Trump last night commented on the attack.
26: We hit them very hard again tonight, and we did that in honor of the probably 3, it's probably 3 as opposed to 2, great patriots.
3: Two were confirmed dead and human remains found could be a third listed as missing. Another service member's death in neighboring Iraq during the detonation of a drone could bring the American death toll in the war so far to 18.
26: We feel very badly, but you know, those great people, those great patriots were out there fighting that Iran cannot have a nuclear weapon.
3: And now more American firepower is on the way. A U.S. official confirms F-16s from Germany and F-35 fighters based in Britain are being sent to the region, joining some 50,000 U.S. troops already there. Iran not shying away from escalation, striking at U.S. bases and infrastructure in Kuwait, Jordan, and Bahrain, including a desalination plant, part of a system that supplies roughly 90% of Kuwait's drinking water. The accuracy of Iran's strikes now raising questions.
5: How are they doing this? Because some of this seems like they're getting targeting information, intelligence from an outside source. Don't know that to be true, but I'm sure the intelligence community is looking at that.
3: The escalation has driven oil prices above $90 per barrel. Gas prices here at home are up 12 cents in the last week. The national average now $4 per gallon.
12: And new questions about the whereabouts of Iran's supreme leader. A Saudi news outlet cites an Israeli security source saying he's left Iran. U.S. officials did not immediately comment. A new round of storms is bringing torrential rain and dangerous flooding from the Midwest to the Rocky Mountains. This scene from Beaver Creek, Utah. Debris was swept away by floodwaters, triggering evacuations in the area. It follows a weekend of severe storms slamming the Northeast, leaving some streets in New York City underwater. Trees were down and power was out near Rochester, New York. And now all eyes on the Gulf as a tropical depression gains strength, on track to become a tropical storm. We'll check your forecast in just a few moments. Now to the investigation into recent shootings by immigration officers in Texas and Maine. The New York Times reports federal agents have been told the FBI will no longer investigate confrontations involving ICE officers. But the administration denies the report. ABC's Karen Hua has the details. Karen, good morning.
6: Hannah, good morning. That report comes amid growing questions about recent ICE shootings in Texas and Maine. President Trump's border czar is now addressing some of those questions. This morning, the Trump administration is denying a report in the New York Times, saying federal agents have been told the FBI will no longer investigate confrontations involving immigration agents. The Times reports agents were notified such cases would be instead handled by an agency called Homeland Security Investigations, which is an arm of Immigration and Customs Enforcement, or ICE. This effectively leaves the agency to investigate itself. The FBI and Homeland Security deny there's been a policy change, saying this is false, adding the FBI will continue to investigate in accordance with agency policy. This report comes after two recent deadly shootings involving ICE officers, one in Biddeford, Maine, the other in Houston, Texas. In the Houston case, White House border czar Tom Homan says there may be an issue if the officers failed to activate emergency lights on their vehicles during the pursuit.
8: If they didn't activate the lights, again, I haven't seen that video. If they didn't activate the lights, then there's an issue there, right?
6: Video from the incident does not appear to show the emergency lights activated. The agents in both cases were not wearing body cameras. Homan says ICE is moving forward with plans to equip agents with cameras.
8: I think body cameras lets the American people know what that officer sees when he takes that action.
6: Now, regarding the Houston case, Homan says the man who was shot, Lorenzo Salgado Arujo, would be alive if he had complied with officers. But Arujo's family says he may have thought he was being robbed, given the ICE SUVs were unmarked. Hannah?
12: Karen, thank you. Investigators are looking into another attempted burglary at the home of a high-profile athlete. This time, Philadelphia Eagles star Saquon Barkley, he was home with his family early Saturday when police say the home was targeted. They say at least one intruder made it inside, but the suspects fled by the time police got there. Police are now looking for this white SUV they believe is connected to the crime.
11: It's not every day you get 1.5 billion people watching the same thing, but that was the expected audience for the World Cup finale. From the players to the pop stars at halftime, nearly everyone has an opinion on how it went.
16: It all came down to one goal.
9: Williams badly knocks it down.
16: Spain scoring the only time they would need to beat Argentina in extra time.
9: Alfonso Isabel and Emi Martinez
13: is down.
3: For nearly the whole game, Spain felt in control, taking 12 shots on goal, while Argentina made history with zero shots on goal. The fate of the game seemed almost decided when Argentina's Enzo Fernandez was sent off after this foul. Then, just seconds into the second half of extra time, Spain's moment finally came.
13: It's a goal! It's Ferran Torres!
3: Ferran Torres smashing the ball into the back of the net. Crowds in Spain erupting.
13: Messi clips this deep to the back post.
3: With just moments left in the game, superstar Lionel Messi came within inches of tying it up. But it was not to be.
13: He finds Ferran Torres!
3: Spain earning its second World Cup victory. Emotions on the field, wrong. A fight breaking out after the final whistle. Then this moment, 19-year-old Spanish star Lamine Yamal comforting a heartbroken Messi. A full circle moment for the pair who recently went viral when this photo reemerged showing Messi bathing Yamal as a child in a charity photo shoot. Yamal also sharing a moment with his adorable little brother yesterday as the two celebrated. President Trump, joined on stage by world leaders and FIFA's president, handed Spain its championship medals before the team hoisted the sport's biggest prize.
13: Spain have won the World Cup!
3: The 39-year-old Messi in tears, taking in what are likely his final World Cup moments. Many online criticized the game as boring, and some reviews at the halftime show weren't much kinder. The show star-studded with Madonna, Shakira, Chris Martin, and even the Muppets performing.
14: All right, young man, let's go. It's your big shot.
3: Jason Sudeikis appeared in character as Ted Lasso, introducing Justin Bieber. Some calling the mix of performances and appearances bizarre and disjointed. Before the game, Tom Cruise took center field to give a speech.
13: Let us celebrate each other. This is football. This is you. This is greatness.
3: And one more moment getting attention. President Trump staying on stage after presenting Spain with a trophy. FIFA's president appearing to try to usher him away so the team could celebrate alone.
11: Also last night, Spain's Rodri took home best player. More celebrity moments coming up. Time now for your Monday weather.
15: Good Monday morning. We're watching for a renewed severe weather threat over portions of the upper Midwest. We're talking parts of Iowa, Wisconsin, all the way to the UP of Michigan. That orange zone, that's a level 3 out of 5 risk. Could be some tornadoes, some hail, some destructive winds in those areas, especially by later on this afternoon. That'll shift more toward the East Coast, but especially targeted from northern parts of Kentucky into western Pennsylvania. That's the level 3 out of 5, level 2 out of 5. For the I-95 corridor. Meanwhile, what could become Bertha will be threatening parts of the Gulf Coast. Meteorologist Jeff Smith, ABC News.
12: Coming up, the promising young boxing star killed in a possible road rage incident.
11: Also ahead, a new twist in that massive lettuce recall prompted by the ongoing parasite outbreak.
12: And later, Pam Smart, the woman serving life for orchestrating her husband's murder, fights for her freedom.
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27: Hi, my name is Peter Parker. We used to know each other, but the truth is, I'm not just Peter Parker. I'm Spider-Man.
28: God, that's cool. Here we go.
27: And sometimes, Spider-Man has to do the hard thing, even if it breaks Peter Parker's heart.
28: Let's end this on a high note, huh?
0: Spider-Man. Brand new day in theaters July 31st. Rated PG-13.
1: Is this hard to talk about?
2: Yeah,
4: Shell to ground. About to take off. It's going to be crazy. 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
29: holy
24: down.
29: Roll. Holy.
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31: Reporting from the Natchez Steamboat, commemorating America's 250th birthday, I'm Lindsay Davis. Wherever the story is, we'll take you there. 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
11: Back now with the death of a promising young pro boxer killed in what police describe as a road rage incident. 26-year-old Hannah Rapp was riding her bike along a road near Bryan, Texas. Officials say a man drove past her, then reversed into her. He's now charged with manslaughter. Rapp's boyfriend reportedly said he yelled at the driver moments earlier after he sped by them.
3: We turn now to that parasite outbreak linked to lettuce, prompting a recall in dozens of states. A new twist in that massive lettuce recall amid the nationwide cyclosporiasis outbreak. The FDA now says the one sample of Taylor Farms lettuce that had tested positive for the parasite was a false positive, but the recall is still on. Taylor Farms is pulling dozens of products sourced from central Mexico and distributed across these 27 states, including bagged lettuce sold at Walmart under the Market Side brand. Health officials have already linked more than 1,600 illnesses to shredded iceberg lettuce served at Taco Bell locations in these five states.
32: On average, Michigan sees maybe 40 cases over the course of a year. Now we've seen over 5,000 cases. We're seeing many more cases come across our ERs.
3: The parasite causes severe stomach illness, symptoms that can last for weeks if untreated. Meanwhile, a separate headline overnight from New York City. A third death connected to the Legionnaires' disease cluster in Manhattan. Eight people remain hospitalized.
33: Legionnaires' disease is spread by a bacteria that normally lives in stagnant, warm water. Think water cooling stations, plumbing, or any type of fountain that may contain this water. And it spreads when that water bacteria is aerosolized and people breathe it in.
3: Officials believe the source of exposure has likely been eliminated after cooling towers that tested positive for the bacteria were aggressively cleaned. They say no one has developed new symptoms in more than a week. As for that lettuce recall, Taylor Farms says the FDA has not identified a single positive product test result for cyclospora, but the recall was issued out of an abundance of caution.
11: A hearing is set for today for Pamela Smart, the New Hampshire woman sentenced to life in prison for orchestrating her husband's murder back in 1990. Smart is seeking to have her conviction overturned on the grounds of jury bias. Her lawyers claim the jury was swayed by the transcripts that were provided, while audio tapes were played in court.
3: Coming up, what's next for the Tate brothers after their arrest in Florida?
11: But first, The Odyssey stuns at the box office.
34: Let's go!
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22: You shouldn't be trying to steal my house.
23: 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Police is on the way.
22: Out. No, you don't.
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24: And that's when the squatter standoff started.
22: Get out of my house.
25: I realized that we really had a squatter on our hands.
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27: I've seen every scam in the book, I thought.
28: That's something that never, like, leaves you.
25: Get the f*** out of our house.
11: We're back with a rescue on this Texas highway after a driver became trapped in a burning car. An officer ran toward the flames and billowing smoke, but when he tried to open the door, the handle broke off. So he smashed the window with his fist and pulled the driver to safety. The driver was eventually able to walk away with no serious injuries.
39: I couldn't see inside the vehicle because the amount of smoke that was pouring out. So I just see his hands fumbling towards the inside door handle. It looked like he was trying to open the door. And for whatever reason, the door would not open.
11: He said he's just glad he was in the right place at the right time.
3: Now to the movies and another blockbuster weekend in Hollywood's summer comeback story. Here's ABC's Allison Kosick.
41: Ithaca's King is coming back.
42: This morning, another blockbuster at the box office, boosting Hollywood's summer resurgence after years of post-pandemic challenges. Crowds flocking to see The Odyssey, which beat expectations. The movie, which cost $250 million to produce, took in $264 million worldwide in its debut weekend. Part of the excitement? The big screen format.
43: Audiences are coming out to see the film in the way Christopher Nolan shot it, which is the 70mm IMAX screen. There's not that many of those screens around the world. But they want the big screen immersive experience.
42: Some theaters adding 3 a.m. and even 6 a.m. screenings. Many selling out for the next month, other than seats in the front row.
44: It's been too long, cowboy.
42: Meanwhile, Toy Story 5 from ABC's parent company Disney is now closing in on $1 billion at the box office. Other summer hits were low-budget surprises.
45: It's massive in there.
42: Back Rooms, made with just $10 million, and Obsession, made with just $750,000.
43: It is Gen Z, millennials. They are coming out. They are leaving their screens. They are leaving TikTok behind. They want to step away and have this communal experience of being in a movie theater.
42: And up next, Spider-Man Brand New Day, swinging into theaters later this month. Our George Stephanopoulos sat down with Spider-Man himself.
46: They let me into the writer's room, and it was a fascinating experience. I guess I didn't realize the power I have as Spider-Man, because I would pitch an idea, go away for a week, come back, and they'd be like, here's your idea.
47: You didn't,
46: like,
47: realize, oh, wow, that? You're the star.
46: No, I always you know, I'm always like pinching myself. They're like, God, this, I'm lucky that I'm doing this.
11: Holland says this Spider-Man film is more of a personal story. And later on Good Morning America, Holland tells George about his experience working with the writers of the film. Sophie, Hannah? Looking forward to that. Allison, thank you. Coming up, a crackdown on chatbots.
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11: To check the pulse, we begin with celebrities at the World Cup.
2: The big game was packed with them, but the broadcast booth had a little trouble recognizing them. Take a look.
4: Brad Pitt also among the fans here. Oh, it's Matt Damon. That's Matt Damon. We have a lot of glare in our monitors, too. Apologize to both.
2: One fan joking, Damon has the number one movie at the box office and still mistaken for Brad Pitt.
11: It didn't end there. When cameras found Pharrell Williams in the crowd, a commentator called him AKA Rocky before correcting himself to ASAP Rocky, but wrong on both counts. Next, China is cracking down on artificial intelligence companions for minors, saying they could hurt China's already slumping birth rate.
2: Teens across that country are now being forced to break up with their AI boyfriends or girlfriends. The law bans tech companies from offering the AI partners to anyone underage, and it limits chatbots from encouraging emotional dependence. Next, Vice President J.D. Vance announcing some baby news.
11: Vance and his wife just welcomed their fourth child. Second Lady Usha Vance gave birth yesterday to a baby boy named Alec Neal. Mom and baby are happy and healthy. And finally, two pranksters tried to sneak into a screening of The Odyssey without buying tickets.
2: Yeah, so they did it by hiding inside a miniature model of the Trojan horse that appears in the film. But their attempt failed miserably when the horse tipped over and revealed the two men hiding inside.
11: Top headlines next.
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9: Night of attacks against Iran after the deaths of at least three U.S. service members across the region this weekend. And now U.S. fighter jets based in the U.K. and Germany are being sent to the Middle East.
10: 10 people were critically injured after a mass shooting in downtown Tucson, Arizona. Authorities say it began during a confrontation between two groups. And in Minneapolis this weekend, 9 people were injured in a shooting outside a nightclub. No arrests reported.
9: Influencers Andrew and Tristan Tate are awaiting extradition to the UK after their arrests in Florida. They face charges of rape and sex trafficking, their lawyer denying the allegations.
10: In Maine, former state lawmaker Troy Jackson appears all but certain to replace Graham Plattner as the Democratic nominee for U.S. Senate. Several of Jackson's rivals dropped out, making him the likely candidate to take on Republican Susan Collins.
9: Today's weather, storms in the upper Midwest, flash flooding possible from western New Mexico to Nevada, and a tropical depression gained strength in the Gulf.
10: And finally, two twins showing off their pigs.
9: Here's Danny New.
11: Don't tell your dreams to everybody around.
12: Teenagers are not always known for their intense concentration. But then there are the Dadson twins and their many pigs.
13: How much do you guys love your pigs?
14: This much.
12: Karis and crew here are two 16-year-old pig showing prodigies out of California who have both won national competitions in this field. Essentially, there are two main components to showing pigs. One, the dog show-like evaluation of your pig for its breed. And then the showmanship, which for Karis and crew involves gently nudging their pigs in a direction while maintaining a stare that could fry bacon.
15: Being able to hold eye contact with the judge in front of us shows that we have control over our animal and that, honestly, that we're here to win.
12: Like their parents before them, Karis and crew were showing pigs at an early age. But actually, even younger than their parents, they got their start at 3 years old.
15: If you take a few steps over here, we have our sows.
12: Fast forward more than a decade later, and now these two are working every day to take care of their dozens of pigs at their family farm, which is a hobby they say their parents never forced on them or anything. They just love it.
15: We're out there every day from sunup to sundown, early mornings and late nights.
16: Here's Dad.
12: But on the weekends, it's all about the competitions, as it has been for almost their entire lives.
15: Honestly, I don't see myself not doing it. It's something that I love, and it's a passion that I have, as well as my family members.
13: Technically, guys, Karis and crew will age out of most of the competitions in a few years, but they both plan on pursuing degrees in agriculture when they get to college, and might one day even judge these same competitions.
10: They certainly know a thing or two about it.
9: Yeah, that's your Good Morning America first look. Have a great day.
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17: ABC News. I'm Sherry Preston. More American attacks on Iran overnight, and Iran taking aim at the U.S. Navy's 5th Fleet in Bahrain. Here's ABC's Hannah Pataa.
18: As many as 3 Americans were killed over the weekend after Iran targeted a U.S. base in Jordan. Video online appears to show projectiles and an explosion at that base. President Trump last night commented on the attack.
19: We hit them very hard again tonight, and we did that in honor of the probably 3, as opposed to 2, Great patriots.
18: Two were confirmed dead and human remains found, could be a third listed as missing.
17: In a separate attack, a U.S. service member was killed and another wounded, detonating an unexploded Iranian attack drone in Iraq. Taylor Fresh Foods now says it is voluntarily recalling all iceberg lettuce it imported from central Mexico amid the cyclosporiasis outbreak that's left hundreds of people sick. ABC's Sony Salzman.
1: What consumers need to know is, especially around iceberg lettuce, first of all, check to make sure it's not part of this ongoing recall. Second of all, wash your greens well in water. Wash your hands before and after you prepare your dinner, prepare your meals. And if you really want that extra layer of security, cook your food to 158 degrees. That is the temperature at which it kills this parasite.
17: The online influencers known as the Tate brothers, Andrew and Tristan, expected in court in Miami today after being arrested.
2: The Tate brothers now face 59 charges in the UK, including multiple counts of rape, multiple counts of alleged assault, as well as human trafficking, and as well of allegedly making indecent images of children and extreme pornography. These are obviously very serious accusations, which the brothers deny.
17: ABC's Patrick Reeval, Spain celebrating after the Spanish soccer team outlasted Argentina at MetLife in the World Cup final. You're listening to ABC News.
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17: Big winners at the box office this weekend, The Ancient Greeks.
16: Crowds flocking to see The Odyssey, which beat expectations. The movie, which cost $250 million to produce, took in $264 million worldwide in its debut weekend. Part of the excitement? The big screen format. Some theaters adding 3 a.m. and even 6 a.m. screenings. Many selling out for the next month, other than seats in the front row.
17: ABC's Allison Kosick. Funeral set for today for Nolan Wells, the 18-year-old who died after taking a July 4th boat trip with friends in Mississippi. Investigators are still trying to figure out exactly how he died. We're now hearing more from a Northern California kidnapping.
7: I have two biologists in my custody right now.
14: You're listening to the tense moments FBI special agents speak to two suspects who allegedly kidnapped U.S. Forest employees at gunpoint.
7: I'm requesting FBI investigators.
14: According to the U.S. Forest Service, two workers were conducting routine field operations when they were allegedly zip-tied and held at gunpoint inside a trailer. FBI's hostage rescue team, snipers, SWAT teams, and bomb units seen swarming the area. After 12 hours of negotiating, the two Forest Service workers were released.
17: ABC's Jacqueline Lee. There's a new tiny member of the Trump administration, Second Lady Usha Vance, giving birth to their fourth child with Vice President J.D. Vance, baby boy. Sherry Preston.
1: FBI will no longer investigate confrontations involving immigration agents. The Times reports agents were notified such cases would be instead handled by an agency called Homeland Security Investigations, which is an arm of Immigration and Customs Enforcement, or ICE. This effectively leaves the agency to investigate itself. The FBI and Homeland Security deny there's been a policy change, saying this is false, adding the FBI will continue to investigate in accordance with agency policy. This report comes after two recent deadly shootings involving ICE officers, one in Biddeford, Maine, the other in Houston, Texas. In the Houston case, White House border czar Tom Homan says there may be an issue if the officers fail to activate emergency

0: people watching the same thing, but that was the expected audience for the World Cup finale. From the players to the pop stars at halftime, nearly everyone has an opinion on how it went.
1: It all came down to one goal.
2: Williams badly knocks it down. It's free. It's a goal.
1: Spain scoring the only time they would need to beat Argentina in extra time.
2: Alfonso Gonzalo. And Martinez is down.
1: For nearly the whole game, Spain felt in control, taking 12 shots on goal, while Argentina made history with zero shots on goal. The fate of the game seemed almost decided when Argentina's Enzo Fernandez was sent off after this foul. Then, just seconds into the second half of extra time, Spain's moment finally came.
2: It's a goal! It's Ferran Torres!
1: Ferran Torres smashing the ball into the back of the net. Crowds in Spain erupting.
3: Messi clips this deep to the back post.
1: With just moments left in the game, superstar Lionel Messi came within inches of tying it up. But it was not to be.
2: He finds Ferran Torres.
1: Spain earning its second World Cup victory. Emotions on the field, raw. A fight breaking out after the final whistle. Then this moment, 19-year-old Spanish star Lamine Yamal comforting a heartbroken Messi. A full circle moment for the pair who recently went viral when this photo reemerged showing Messi bathing Yamal as a child in a charity photo shoot. Yamal also sharing a moment with his adorable little brother yesterday as the two celebrated. President Trump, joined on stage by world leaders and FIFA's president, handed Spain its championship medals before the team hoisted the sport's biggest prize.
2: Spain have won the World Cup!
1: The 39-year-old Messi in tears, taking in what are likely his final World Cup moments. Many online criticized the game as boring, and some reviews at the halftime show weren't much kinder. The show star-studded with Madonna, Shakira, Chris Martin, and even the Muppets performing.
4: All right, young man, let's go. It's your big shot.
1: Jason Sudeikis appeared in character as Ted Lasso, introducing Justin Bieber. Some calling the mix of performances and appearances bizarre and disjointed. Before the game, Tom Cruise took center field to give a speech.
5: Let us celebrate each other. This is football. This is you. And this is greatness.
1: And one more moment getting attention. President Trump staying on stage after presenting Spain with a trophy. FIFA's president appearing to try to usher him away so the team could celebrate alone.
0: Also last night, Spain's Rodri took home best player. More celebrity moments coming up.
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7: Good Monday morning. We're watching for a renewed severe weather threat over portions of the upper Midwest. We're talking parts of Iowa, Wisconsin, all the way to the UP of Michigan. That orange zone, that's a level 3 out of 5 risk. Could be some tornadoes, some hail, some destructive winds in those areas, especially by later on this afternoon. That'll shift more toward the East Coast, but especially targeted from northern parts of Kentucky into western Pennsylvania. That's the level 3 out of 5, level 2 out of 5. For the I-95 corridor. Meanwhile, what could become Bertha will be threatening parts of the Gulf Coast. Meteorologist Jeff Smith, ABC News.
6: Coming up, the promising young boxing star killed in a possible road rage incident.
0: Also ahead, a new twist in that massive lettuce recall prompted by the ongoing parasite outbreak.
6: And later, Pam Smart, the woman serving life for orchestrating her husband's murder, fights for her freedom.
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12: What is that?
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10: Marijuana. 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Now playing in theaters.

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4: Hi, my name is Peter Parker. We used to know each other, but the truth is, I'm not just Peter Parker. I'm Spider-Man.
5: God, that's cool. Here we go.
4: And sometimes, Spider-Man has to do the hard thing, even if it breaks Peter Parker's heart.
5: Let's end this on a high note, huh?
6: Spider-Man, brand new day. In theaters July 31st. Rated PG-13.
7: Is this hard to talk about?
3: Yeah,
8: Seattle ground, it's about to take off. It's going to be crazy. 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
9: So you hijacked the plane?
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11: How did he get that plane in the airplane? How did no one know?
8: Hey, you think this thing can do a barrel roll?
12: Trying to figure out how to use the autopilot first.
8: Boring.
3: Holy
2: Can we cut the cameras?
8: This is probably like jail time for life, huh?
13: Reporting on severe weather in Mobile, Alabama. I'm Faith Abube. Wherever the story is, we'll take you there. 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
14: Back now with the death of a promising young pro boxer killed in what police describe as a road rage incident. 26-year-old Hannah Rapp was riding her bike along a road near Bryan, Texas. Officials say a man drove past her, then reversed into her. He's now charged with manslaughter. Rapp's boyfriend reportedly said he yelled at the driver moments earlier after he sped by them.
15: We turn now to that parasite outbreak linked to lettuce, prompting a recall in dozens of states.
16: A new twist in that massive lettuce recall amid the nationwide cyclosporiasis outbreak. The FDA now says the one sample of Taylor Farms lettuce that had tested positive for the parasite was a false positive, but the recall is still on. Taylor Farms is pulling dozens of products sourced from central Mexico and distributed across these 27 states, including bagged lettuce sold at Walmart under the Market Side brand. Health officials have already linked more than 1,600 illnesses to shredded iceberg lettuce served at Taco Bell locations in these five states.
17: On average, Michigan sees maybe 40 cases over the course of a year. Now we've seen over 5,000 cases. We're seeing many more cases come across our ERs.
16: The parasite causes severe stomach illness, symptoms that can last for weeks if untreated. Meanwhile, a separate headline overnight from New York City. A third death connected to the Legionnaires' disease cluster in Manhattan. Eight people remain hospitalized.
18: Legionnaires' disease is spread by a bacteria that normally lives in stagnant, warm water. Think water cooling stations, plumbing, or any type of fountain that may contain this water. And it spreads when that water bacteria is aerosolized and people breathe it in.
16: Officials believe the source of exposure has likely been eliminated after cooling towers that tested positive for the bacteria were aggressively cleaned. They say no one has developed new symptoms in more than a week.
15: As for that lettuce recall, Taylor Farms says the FDA has not identified a single positive product test result for cyclospora, but the recall was issued out of an abundance of caution.
14: A hearing is set for today for Pamela Smart, the New Hampshire woman sentenced to life in prison for orchestrating her husband's murder back in 1990. Smart is seeking to have her conviction overturned on the grounds of jury bias. Her lawyers claim the jury was swayed by the transcripts that were provided, while audio tapes were played in court.
15: Coming up, what's next for the Tate brothers after their arrest in Florida?
14: But first, The Odyssey stuns at the box office.
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9: Just Peabody Award. Most honored, most watched. Thank you for making ABC News America's number one news. 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And now Friday, Coco Jones is turning up the heat in your summer morning. 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
47: You shouldn't be trying to steal my house.
48: I live here. Police is on the way.
47: No, you don't.
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49: And that's when the squatter standoff started.
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53: That's something that never, like, leaves you.
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14: We're back with a rescue on this Texas highway after a driver became trapped in a burning car. An officer ran toward the flames and billowing smoke, but when he tried to open the door, the handle broke off. So he smashed the window with his fist and pulled the driver to safety. The driver was eventually able to walk away with no serious injuries.
54: I couldn't see inside the vehicle because of the amount of smoke that was pouring out. So I just see his hands fumbling towards the inside door handle. It looked like he was trying to open the door. And for whatever reason, the door would not open.
14: He said he's just glad he was in the right place at the right time.
15: Now to the movies and another blockbuster weekend in Hollywood's summer comeback story. Here's ABC's Allison Kosick.
55: Ithaca's King is coming back.
56: This morning, another blockbuster at the box office, boosting Hollywood's summer resurgence after years of post-pandemic challenges. Crowds flocking to see The Odyssey, which beat expectations. The movie, which cost $250 million to produce, took in $264 million worldwide in its debut weekend. Part of the excitement? The big screen format.
57: Audiences are coming out to see the film in the way Christopher Nolan shot it, which is the 70mm IMAX screen. There's not that many of those screens around the world. But they want the big screen immersive experience.
56: Some theaters adding 3 a.m. and even 6 a.m. screenings. Many selling out for the next month, other than seats in the front row.
58: It's been too long, cowboy.
56: Meanwhile, Toy Story 5 from ABC's parent company Disney is now closing in on $1 billion at the box office. Other summer hits were low-budget surprises.
59: It's massive in there.
56: Back Rooms, made with just $10 million, and Obsession, made with just $750,000.
57: It is Gen Z, millennials. They are coming out. They are leaving their screens. They are leaving TikTok behind. They want to step away and have this communal experience of being in a movie theater.
56: And up next, Spider-Man Brand New Day, swinging into theaters later this month. Our George Stephanopoulos sat down with Spider-Man himself.
60: They let me into the writer's room, and it was a fascinating experience. I guess I didn't realize the power I have as Spider-Man, because I would pitch an idea, go away for a week, come back, and they'd be like, here's your idea.
61: You didn't
60: like,
61: realize that? You're the star.
60: No, I always pinching myself that, like, God, this... I'm lucky that I'm doing this.
0: Holland says this Spider-Man film is more of a personal story. And later on Good Morning America, Holland tells George about his experience working with the writers of the film. Sophie, Hannah?
14: Looking forward to that. Allison, thank you. Coming up, a crackdown on chatbots.
15: But first, a case of mistaken identity at the World Cup.
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13: Is this hard to talk about?
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14: To check the pulse, we begin with celebrities at the World Cup.
15: The big game was packed with them, but the broadcast booth had a little trouble recognizing them. Take a look.
23: Brad Pitt also among the fans here. Oh, it's Matt Damon. That's Matt Damon. We have a lot of glare in our monitors, too. Apologize to both.
15: One fan joking, Damon has the number one movie at the box office and still mistaken for Brad Pitt.
14: It didn't end there. When cameras found Pharrell Williams in the crowd, a commentator called him AKA Rocky before correcting himself to ASAP Rocky, but wrong on both counts. Next, China is cracking down on artificial intelligence companions for minors, saying they could hurt China's already slumping birth rate.
15: Teens across that country are now being forced to break up with their AI boyfriends or girlfriends. The law bans tech companies from offering the AI partners to anyone underage, and it limits chatbots from encouraging emotional dependence. Next, Vice President J.D. Vance announcing some baby news.
14: Vance and his wife just welcomed their fourth child. Second Lady Usha Vance gave birth yesterday to a baby boy named Alec Neal. Mom and baby are happy and healthy. And finally, two pranksters tried to sneak into a screening of The Odyssey without buying tickets.
15: Yeah, so they did it by hiding inside a miniature model of the Trojan horse that appears in the film. But their attempt failed miserably when the horse tipped over and revealed the two men hiding inside.
14: Top headlines next.
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14: Checking more top stories, U.S. forces carried out a ninth straight night of attacks against Iran after the deaths of at least three U.S. service members across the region this weekend. And now, U.S. fighter jets based in the U.K. and Germany are being sent to the Middle East.
15: 10 people were critically injured after a mass shooting in downtown Tucson, Arizona. Authorities say it began during a confrontation between two groups. And in Minneapolis this weekend, 9 people were injured in a shooting outside a nightclub. No arrests reported.
14: Influencers Andrew and Tristan Tate are awaiting extradition to the U.K. after their arrests in Florida. They face charges of rape and sex trafficking, their lawyer denying the allegations.
15: In Maine, former state lawmaker Troy Jackson appears all but certain to replace Graham Plattner as the Democratic nominee for U.S. Senate. Several of Jackson's rivals dropped out, making him the likely candidate to take on Republican Susan Collins.
14: Today's weather, storms in the upper Midwest, flash flooding possible from western New Mexico to Nevada, and a tropical depression gained strength in the Gulf.
15: And finally, two twins showing off their pigs.
14: Here's Danny New.
7: Don't tell your dreams to everybody around.
8: Teenagers are not always known for their intense concentration. But then there are the Dadson twins and their many pigs.
10: How much do you guys love your pigs?
18: This much.
8: Karis and Crew here are two 16-year-old pig showing prodigies out of California who have both won national competitions in this field. Essentially, there are two main components to showing pigs. One, the dog show-like evaluation of your pig for its breed. And then the showmanship, which for Karis and Crew involves gently nudging their pigs in a direction while maintaining a stare that could fry bacon.
26: Being able to hold eye contact with the judge in front of us shows that we have control over our animal and that, honestly, that we're here to win.
8: Like their parents before them, Karis and Crew were showing pigs at an early age. But actually, even younger than their parents, they got their start at 3 years old.
26: If you take a few steps over here, we have our sows.
8: Fast forward more than a decade later, and now these two are working every day to take care of their dozens of pigs at their family farm, which is a hobby they say their parents never forced on them or anything. They just love it.
26: We're out there every day from sunup to sundown, early mornings and late nights.
27: Here's Dad.
8: But on the weekends, it's all about the competitions, as it has been for almost their entire lives.
26: Honestly, I don't see myself not doing it. It's something that I love, and it's a passion that I have, as well as my family members.
10: Technically, guys, Karis and Crew will age out of most of the competitions in a few years, but they both plan on pursuing degrees in agriculture when they get to college, and might one day even judge these same competitions.
15: They certainly know a thing or two about it.
14: Yeah, that's your Good Morning America first look.
15: Have a great day.
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14: Right now on Good Morning America First Look, concerns about a wider conflict in the Middle East as the U.S. death toll in the war against Iran rises. And now, word of more U.S. military assets headed to the region.
15: A new flood emergency in the West after a weekend of severe storms slammed the East. And in the South, a tropical depression gained strength in the Gulf.
14: Spain is crowned champion.
28: ABC News, I'm Sherry Preston. As many as three Americans killed over the weekend after Iran targeted a U.S. base in Jordan. Overnight, the U.S. and Iran exchanging attacks once again. ABC senior Pentagon reporter Louis Martinez with more on Tehran's continued military capabilities.
29: Iran just had so many of these weapons already built, stored, some of them in underground facilities. And so they are demonstrating that even if they have a small capability, now we don't know what that capability number is, but they still have it. And so, yes, yes, they can still attack and they can have an impact if they have really good intelligence of where these U.S. bases are specifically.
28: Gas prices hitting an average of $4 a gallon once again. Social media influencers Andrew and Tristan Tate expected in a Miami courtroom today. The brothers facing new rape and sex trafficking charges in the U.K. Certainly wasn't the most exciting World Cup championship, but that didn't matter to Spain. They walked away with the trophy, beating Argentina. This is ABC News.
15: Forces carrying out a ninth consecutive night of airstrikes against Iran as the U.S. death toll in this war climbs. As many as three Americans were killed over the weekend after Iran targeted a U.S. base in Jordan. Video online appears to show projectiles and an explosion at that base. President Trump last night commented on the attack.
0: We hit him very hard again tonight, and we did that in honor of the probably three, it's probably three as opposed to two, great patriots.
15: Two were confirmed dead, and human remains found could be a third listed as missing. Another service member's death in neighboring Iraq during the detonation of a drone could bring the American death toll in the war so far to 18.
0: We feel very badly, but you know, those great people, those great patriots were out there fighting that Iran cannot have a nuclear weapon.
15: And now more American firepower is on the way. A U.S. official confirms F-16s from Germany and F-35 fighters based in Britain are being sent to the region, joining some 50,000 U.S. troops already there. Iran not shying away from escalation, striking at U.S. bases and infrastructure in Kuwait, Jordan, and Bahrain, including a desalination plant, part of a system that supplies roughly 90% of Kuwait's drinking water. The accuracy of Iran's strikes now raising questions.
1: How are they doing this? Because some of this seems like they're getting targeting information, intelligence from an outside source. Don't know that to be true, but I'm sure the intelligence community is looking at that.
15: The escalation has driven oil prices above $90 per barrel. Gas prices here at home are up 12 cents in the last week. The national average now $4 per gallon.
14: And new questions about the whereabouts of Iran's supreme leader. A Saudi news outlet cites an Israeli security source saying he's left Iran. U.S. officials did not immediately comment.
2: A new round of storms is bringing torrential rain and dangerous flooding from the Midwest to the Rocky Mountains. This scene from Beaver Creek, Utah. Debris was swept away by floodwaters, triggering evacuations in the area. It follows a weekend of severe storms slamming the Northeast, leaving some streets in New York City underwater. Trees were down and power was out near Rochester, New York. And now all eyes on the Gulf as a tropical depression gains strength, on track to become a tropical storm. We'll check your forecast in just a few moments.
14: Now to the investigation into recent shootings by immigration officers in Texas and Maine. The New York Times reports federal agents have been told the FBI will no longer investigate confrontations involving ICE officers. But the administration denies the report. ABC's Karen Hua has the details. Karen, good morning.
3: Hannah, good morning. That report comes amid growing questions about recent ICE shootings in Texas and Maine. President Trump's border czar is now addressing some of those questions. This morning, the Trump administration is denying a report in the New York Times, saying federal agents have been told the FBI will no longer investigate confrontations involving immigration agents. The Times reports agents were notified such cases would be instead handled by an agency called Homeland Security Investigations, which is an arm of Immigration and Customs Enforcement, or ICE. This effectively leaves the agency to investigate itself. The FBI and Homeland Security deny there's been a policy change, saying this is false, adding the FBI will continue to investigate in accordance with agency policy. This report comes after two recent deadly shootings involving ICE officers, one in Biddeford, Maine, the other in Houston, Texas. In the Houston case, White House border czar Tom Homan says there may be an issue if the officers failed to activate emergency lights on their vehicles during the pursuit.
6: If they didn't activate the lights, again, I haven't seen that video. If they didn't activate the lights, then there's an issue there, right?
3: Video from the incident does not appear to show the emergency lights activated. The agents in both cases were not wearing body cameras. Homan says ICE is moving forward with plans to equip agents with cameras.
6: I think body cameras let the American people know what that officer sees when he takes that action.
3: Now, regarding the Houston case, Homan says the man who was shot, Lorenzo Salgado Arujo, would be alive if he had complied with officers. But Arujo's family says he may have thought he was being robbed, given the ICE SUVs were unmarked. Hannah?
15: Karen, thank you. Investigators are looking into another attempted burglary at the home of a high-profile athlete. This time, Philadelphia Eagles star Saquon Barkley, he was home with his family early Saturday when police say the home was targeted. They say at least one intruder made it inside, but the suspects fled by the time police got there. Police are now looking for this white SUV they believe is connected to the crime.
11: It's not every day you get 1.5 billion people watching the same thing, but that was the expected audience for the World Cup finale. From the players to the pop stars at halftime, nearly everyone has an opinion on how it went.
12: It all came down to one goal.
13: Williams badly knocks it down. It's free. It's a goal.
12: Spain scoring the only time they would need to beat Argentina in extra time.
13: Alfonso is over. Emi Martinez is down.
12: For nearly the whole game, Spain felt in control, taking 12 shots on goal, while Argentina made history with zero shots on goal. The fate of the game seemed almost decided when Argentina's Enzo Fernandez was sent off after this foul. Then, just seconds into the second half of extra time, Spain's moment finally came.
13: It's a goal! It's Ferran Torres!
12: Ferran Torres smashing the ball into the back of the net. Crowds in Spain erupting.
16: Messi clips this deep to the back post.
12: With just moments left in the game, superstar Lionel Messi came within inches of tying it up. But it was not to be.
13: He finds Ferran Torres.
12: Spain earning its second World Cup victory. Emotions on the field, raw. A fight breaking out after the final whistle. Then this moment, 19-year-old Spanish star Lamine Yamal comforting a heartbroken Messi. A full circle moment for the pair who recently went viral when this photo reemerged showing Messi bathing Yamal as a child in a charity photo shoot. Yamal also sharing a moment with his adorable little brother yesterday as the two celebrated. President Trump, joined on stage by world leaders and FIFA's president, handed Spain its championship medals before the team hoisted the sport's biggest prize.
13: Spain have won the World Cup!
12: The 39-year-old Messi in tears, taking in what are likely his final World Cup moments. Many online criticized the game as boring, and some reviews at the halftime show weren't much kinder. The show star-studded with Madonna, Shakira, Chris Martin, and even the Muppets performing.
18: All right, young man, let's go. It's your big shot.
12: Jason Sudeikis appeared in character as Ted Lasso, introducing Justin Bieber. Some calling the mix of performances and appearances bizarre and disjointed. Before the game, Tom Cruise took center field to give a speech.
19: Let us celebrate each other. This is football. This is you. This is greatness.
12: And one more moment getting attention. President Trump staying on stage after presenting Spain with a trophy. FIFA's president appearing to try to usher him away so the team could celebrate alone.
11: Also last night, Spain's Rodri took home best player. More celebrity moments coming up.
15: Time now for your Monday weather.
20: Good Monday morning. We're watching for a renewed severe weather threat over portions of the upper Midwest. We're talking parts of Iowa, Wisconsin, all the way to the UP of Michigan. That orange zone, that's a level 3 out of 5 risk. Could be some tornadoes, some hail, some destructive winds in those areas, especially by later on this afternoon. That'll shift more toward the East Coast, but especially targeted from northern parts of Kentucky into western Pennsylvania. That's the level 3 out of 5, level 2 out of 5 for the I-95 corridor. Meanwhile, what could become Bertha will be threatening parts of the Gulf Coast. Meteorologist Jeff Smith, ABC News.
15: Coming up, the promising young boxing star killed in a possible road rage incident.
11: Also ahead, a new twist in that massive lettuce recall prompted by the ongoing parasite outbreak.
15: And later, Pam Smart, the woman serving life for orchestrating her husband's murder, fights for her freedom.
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25: Hi, my name is Peter Parker. We used to know each other, but the truth is, I'm not just Peter Parker. I'm Spider-Man.
26: God, that's cool. Here we go.
25: And sometimes, Spider-Man has to do the hard thing, even if it breaks Peter Parker's heart.
26: Let's end this on a high note, huh?
27: Spider-Man, brand new day. In theaters July 31st. Rated PG-13.
30: Is this hard to talk about?
31: Yeah,
32: Shuttle ground, about to take off. It's gonna be crazy. I did a kind of a bad thing.
33: So you hijacked the plane?
32: Yeah.
34: He hasn't flown an airplane before.
35: How did he get that plane in the airplane? How did no one know?
32: Hey, you think this thing can do a barrel roll?
36: Trying to figure out how to use the autopilot first.
32: Boring.
37: Upside down.
38: Holy. Can we cut the cameras?
32: This is probably like jail time for life, huh?
39: I'm Robin Roberts in Southern California, covering those devastating wildfires. Wherever the story is, we take you there. 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
40: Back now with the death of a promising young pro boxer killed in what police describe as a road rage incident. 26-year-old Hannah Rapp was riding her bike along a road near Bryan, Texas. Officials say a man drove past her, then reversed into her. He's now charged with manslaughter. Rapp's boyfriend reportedly said he yelled at the driver moments earlier after he sped by them.
15: We turn now to that parasite outbreak linked to lettuce, prompting a recall in dozens of states.
41: A new twist in that massive lettuce recall amid the nationwide cyclosporiasis outbreak. The FDA now says the one sample of Taylor Farms lettuce that had tested positive for the parasite was a false positive, but the recall is still on. Taylor Farms is pulling dozens of products sourced from central Mexico and distributed across these 27 states, including bagged lettuce sold at Walmart under the Market Side brand. Health officials have already linked more than 1,600 illnesses to shredded iceberg lettuce served at Taco Bell locations in these five states.
42: On average, Michigan sees maybe 40 cases over the course of a year. Now we've seen over 5,000 cases. We're seeing many more cases come across our ERs.
41: The parasite causes severe stomach illness, symptoms that can last for weeks if untreated. Meanwhile, a separate headline overnight from New York City, a third death connected to the Legionnaires' disease cluster in Manhattan. Eight people remain hospitalized.
43: Legionnaires' disease is spread by a bacteria that normally lives in stagnant, warm water. Think water cooling stations, plumbing, or any type of fountain that may contain this water. And it spreads when that water bacteria is aerosolized and people breathe it in.
41: Officials believe the source of exposure has likely been eliminated after cooling towers that tested positive for the bacteria were aggressively cleaned. They say no one has developed new symptoms in more than a week.
15: As for that lettuce recall, Taylor Farms says the FDA has not identified a single positive product test result for cyclospora, but the recall was issued out of an abundance of caution.
40: A hearing is set for today for Pamela Smart, the New Hampshire woman sentenced to life in prison for orchestrating her husband's murder back in 1990. Smart is seeking to have her conviction overturned on the grounds of jury bias. Her lawyers claim the jury was swayed by the transcripts that were provided, while audio tapes were played in court.
15: Coming up, what's next for the Tate brothers after their arrest in Florida?
40: But first, The Odyssey stuns at the box office.
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20: You shouldn't be trying to steal my house.
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28: I realized that we really had a squatter on our hands.
29: I literally lost my...
31: I have seen every scam in the book, I thought.
33: That's something that never, like, leaves you.
28: Get the f*** out of our house.
40: We're back with a rescue on this Texas highway after a driver became trapped in a burning car. An officer ran toward the flames and billowing smoke, but when he tried to open the door, the handle broke off. So he smashed the window with his fist and pulled the driver to safety. The driver was eventually able to walk away with no serious injuries.
37: I couldn't see inside the vehicle, the amount of smoke that was pouring out. So I just see his hands fumbling towards the inside door handle. It looked like he was trying to open the door. And for whatever reason, the door would not open.
40: He said he's just glad he was in the right place at the right time.
15: Now to the movies and another blockbuster weekend in Hollywood's summer comeback story. Here's ABC's Allison Kosick.
38: Ithaca's King is coming back.
46: This morning, another blockbuster at the box office, boosting Hollywood's summer resurgence after years of post-pandemic challenges. Crowds flocking to see The Odyssey, which beat expectations. The movie, which cost $250 million to produce, took in $264 million worldwide in its debut weekend. Part of the excitement? The big screen format.
47: Audiences are coming out to see the film in the way Christopher Nolan shot it, which is the 70mm IMAX screen. There's not that many of those screens around the world. But they want the big screen immersive experience.
46: Some theaters adding 3 a.m. and even 6 a.m. screenings. Many selling out for the next month, other than seats in the front row.
48: It's been too long, cowboy.
46: Meanwhile, Toy Story 5 from ABC's parent company Disney is now closing in on $1 billion at the box office. Other summer hits were low-budget surprises.
49: It's massive in there.
46: Back Rooms, made with just $10 million, and Obsession, made with just $750,000.
47: It is Gen Z millennials, they are coming out. They are leaving their screens. They're leaving TikTok behind. They want to step away and have this communal experience of being in a movie theater.
46: And up next, Spider-Man Brand New Day, swinging into theaters later this month. Our George Stephanopoulos sat down with Spider-Man himself.
0: They let me into the writer's room, and it was a fascinating experience. I guess I didn't realize the power I have as Spider-Man, because I would pitch an idea, go away for a week, come back, and they'd be like, here's your idea.
1: You didn't realize that? You're the star.
0: No, I always you know, I'm always like pinching myself. They're like, God, this... I'm lucky that I'm doing this.
46: Holland says this Spider-Man film is more of a personal story. And later on Good Morning America, Holland tells George about his experience working with the writers of the film. Sophie, Hannah?
2: Looking forward to that. Allison, thank you. Coming up, a crackdown on chatbots.
15: But first, a case of mistaken identity at the World Cup.
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46: Time to check the pulse. We begin with celebrities at the World Cup.
15: The big game was packed with them, but the broadcast booth had a little trouble recognizing them. Take a look.
11: Brad Pitt also among the fans here. Oh, it's Matt Damon. That's Matt Damon. We have a lot of glare in our monitors, too. Apologize to both.
15: One fan joking, Damon has the number one movie at the box office and still mistaken for Brad Pitt.
46: It didn't end there. When cameras found Pharrell Williams in the crowd, a commentator called him AKA Rocky before correcting himself to ASAP Rocky, but wrong on both counts. Next, China is cracking down on artificial intelligence companions for minors, saying they could hurt China's already slumping birth rate.
15: Teens across that country are now being forced to break up with their AI boyfriends or girlfriends. The law bans tech companies from offering the AI partners to anyone underage, and it limits chatbots from encouraging emotional dependence. Next, Vice President J.D. Vance announcing some baby news.
46: Vance and his wife just welcomed their fourth child. Second Lady Usha Vance gave birth yesterday to a baby boy named Alec Neal. Mom and baby are happy and healthy. And finally, two pranksters tried to sneak into a screening of The Odyssey without buying tickets.
15: Yeah, so they did it by hiding inside a miniature model of the Trojan horse that appears in the film. But their attempt failed miserably when the horse tipped over and revealed the two men hiding inside.
46: Top headlines next.
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14: 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Good morning. 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
8: Forces carried out a ninth straight night of attacks against Iran after the deaths of at least three U.S. service members across the region this weekend. And now U.S. fighter jets based in the U.K. and Germany are being sent to the Middle East.
10: 10 people were critically injured after a mass shooting in downtown Tucson, Arizona. Authorities say it began during a confrontation between two groups. And in Minneapolis this weekend, 9 people were injured in a shooting outside a nightclub. No arrests reported.
8: Influencers Andrew and Tristan Tate are awaiting extradition to the UK after their arrests in Florida. They face charges of rape and sex trafficking, their lawyer denying the allegations.
10: In Maine, former state lawmaker Troy Jackson appears all but certain to replace Graham Plattner as the Democratic nominee for U.S. Senate. Several of Jackson's rivals dropped out, making him the likely candidate to take on Republican Susan Collins.
8: Today's weather, storms in the upper Midwest, flash flooding possible from western New Mexico to Nevada, and a tropical depression gained strength in the Gulf.
10: And finally, two twins showing off their pigs.
8: Here's Danny New.
11: Don't tell your dreams to everybody around.
12: Teenagers are not always known for their intense concentration. But then there are the Dadson twins and their many pigs.
13: How much do you guys love your pigs?
14: This much.
12: Karis and Crew here are two 16-year-old pig showing prodigies out of California who have both won national competitions in this field. Essentially, there are two main components to showing pigs. One, the dog show-like evaluation of your pig for its breed. And then the showmanship, which for Karis and Crew involves gently nudging their pigs in a direction while maintaining a stare that could fry bacon.
15: Being able to hold eye contact with the judge in front of us shows that we have control over our animal and that, honestly, that we're here to win.
12: Like their parents before them, Karis and Crew were showing pigs at an early age. But actually, even younger than their parents, they got their start at 3 years old.
15: If you take a few steps over here, we have our sows.
12: Fast forward more than a decade later, and now these two are working every day to take care of their dozens of pigs at their family farm, which is a hobby they say their parents never forced on them or anything. They just love it.
15: We're out there every day from sunup to sundown, early mornings and late nights.
16: Here's Dadson.
12: But on the weekends, it's all about the competitions, as it has been for almost their entire lives.
15: Honestly, I don't see myself not doing it. It's something that I love, and it's a passion that I have, as well as my family members.
13: Technically, guys, Karis and Crew will age out of most of the competitions in a few years, but they both plan on pursuing degrees in agriculture when they get to college, and might one day even judge these same competitions.
10: They certainly know a thing or two about it.
8: Yeah, that's your Good Morning America first look.
10: Have a great day.
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17: ABC News. I'm Sherry Preston. Gas prices jumping back up to an average of $4 a gallon as the U.S. and Iran launch more attacks at one another. AAA says the average price a year ago was $3.14 a gallon. Fighter jets stationed in the U.K. and Germany now being sent to the Middle East. Here's ABC's Allison Cossack.
18: The U.S. military now singling out the Revolutionary Guard, which the U.S. says is responsible for targeting American troops. Iran striking back on U.S. bases in Kuwait, Jordan, and Bahrain. Videos circulating online appearing to show projectiles raining down on a U.S. base in Jordan.
17: CENTCOM announcing the death of a third American service member, two confirmed dead already, and one other is presumed to have been killed. A new twist in the lettuce recall over the cyclosporiasis outbreak.
8: The FDA now says the one sample of Taylor Farms lettuce that had tested positive for the parasite was a false positive. But the recall is still on. Taylor Farms is pulling dozens of products sourced from central Mexico and distributed across 27 states, including bagged lettuce sold at Walmart under the Market Side brand. Health officials have already linked more than 1,600 illnesses to shredded iceberg lettuce served at Taco Bell locations in five states.
17: ABC's Hannah Batah. Social media influencers Andrew and Tristan Tate expected in a Miami courtroom today. The brothers facing new rape and sex trafficking charges in the UK. Former Greater Manchester Mayor Andy Burnham taking the final steps today to succeed Keir Starmer to become Britain's seventh prime minister in a decade. Most of the game, the score was blank, but in extra time, Spain scored just once to win the World Cup over Argentina. This fan at the final in East Rutherford, New Jersey.
1: I took a flight just to be here for the match, and I know it was worth it, and I know they would win. Viva España!
17: Final score, 1-0. 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
17: A third death from Legionnaires' disease in New York City, and the family of an 88-year-old man who died earlier this month now planning to file a lawsuit.
14: To be clear, the family's attorney does not believe he was sickened by his own apartment building. I'm told it's possible for the bacteria to travel from nearby cooling towers. Health experts now trying to pinpoint the source.
17: ABC's Lucy Yang. Despite the uptick in deaths, New York's health department says the spread of Legionnaires appears to be contained. Chicago getting a few days of relief, and then the Canadian wildfire smoke was back on Sunday. ABC's Lizette Nunez in the city.
16: Our current air quality is down to unhealthy, to in some isolated spots, very unhealthy. And so we do have that wildfire smoke that moved back into the area. It's just not nearly as bad as it was on Thursday. But still, everyone should be limiting their time outside today with that category at unhealthy for all, not just sensitive groups.
17: President Trump weighing in on Canada's role in air quality in this country.
19: I have a good relationship with Mark Carney, but, you know, we got to stop the fires up there. If we can help them, we'll help them. But maybe they should pay us some damages or something, or we should do some tariffs.
17: Christopher Nolan's The Odyssey taking in more than $124 million domestically and nearly $140 million worldwide in its opening weekend. The film cost $250 million to make, so it's already turning a profit. Sherry Preston, ABC News.
20: FBI will no longer investigate confrontations involving immigration agents. The Times reports agents were notified such cases would be instead handled by an agency called Homeland Security Investigations, which is an arm of Immigration and Customs Enforcement, or ICE. This effectively leaves the agency to investigate itself. The FBI and Homeland Security deny there's been a policy change, saying this is false, adding the FBI will continue to investigate in accordance with agency policy. This report comes after two recent deadly shootings involving ICE officers, one in Biddeford, Maine, the other in Houston, Texas. In the Houston case, White House border czar Tom Homan says there may be an issue if the officers failed to activate emergency lights on their vehicles during the pursuit.
21: If they didn't activate the lights, again, I haven't seen that video. If they didn't activate the lights, then there's an issue there, right?
20: Video from the incident does not appear to show the emergency lights activated. The agents in both cases were not wearing body cameras. Homan says ICE is moving forward with plans to equip agents with cameras.
21: I think body cameras let the American people know what that officer sees when he takes that action.
20: Now, regarding the Houston case, Homan says the man who was shot, Lorenzo Salgado Arujo, would be alive if he had complied with officers. But Arujo's family says he may have thought he was being robbed, given the ICE SUVs were unmarked. Hannah?
0: Karen, thank you. Investigators are looking into another attempted burglary at the home of a high-profile athlete.

0: almost decided when Argentina's Enzo Fernandez was sent off after this foul. Then, just seconds into the second half of extra time, Spain's moment finally came.
1: It's a goal! It's Ferran Torres!
0: Ferran Torres smashing the ball into the back of the net. Crowds in Spain erupting.
2: Messi clips this deep to the back post.
0: With just moments left in the game, superstar Lionel Messi came within inches of tying it up. But it was not to be.
1: He finds Ferran Torres.
0: Spain earning its second World Cup victory. Emotions on the field, raw. A fight breaking out after the final whistle. Then this moment, 19-year-old Spanish star Lamine Yamal comforting a heartbroken Messi. A full circle moment for the pair who recently went viral when this photo reemerged showing Messi bathing Yamal as a child in a charity photo shoot. Yamal also sharing a moment with his adorable little brother yesterday as the two celebrated. President Trump, joined on stage by world leaders and FIFA's president, handed Spain its championship medals before the team hoisted the sport's biggest prize.
1: Spain have won the World Cup!
0: The 39-year-old Messi in tears, taking in what are likely his final World Cup moments. Many online criticized the game as boring, and some reviews at the halftime show weren't much kinder. The show star-studded with Madonna, Shakira, Chris Martin, and even the Muppets performing.
3: All right, young man, let's go. It's your big shot.
0: Jason Sudeikis appeared in character as Ted Lasso, introducing Justin Bieber. Some calling the mix of performances and appearances bizarre and disjointed. Before the game, Tom Cruise took center field to give a speech.
4: Let us celebrate each other. This is football. This is you. And this is greatness.
0: And one more moment getting attention. President Trump staying on stage after presenting Spain with a trophy. FIFA's president appearing to try to usher him away so the team could celebrate alone.
5: Also last night, Spain's Rodri took home best player. More celebrity moments coming up.
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7: Good Monday morning. We're watching for a renewed severe weather threat over portions of the upper Midwest. We're talking parts of Iowa, Wisconsin, all the way to the UP of Michigan. That orange zone, that's a level 3 out of 5 risk. Could be some tornadoes, some hail, some destructive winds in those areas, especially by later on this afternoon. That'll shift more toward the East Coast, but especially targeted from northern parts of Kentucky into western Pennsylvania. That's the level 3 out of 5, level 2 out of 5 for the I-95 corridor. Meanwhile, what could become Bertha will be threatening parts of the Gulf Coast. Meteorologist Jeff Smith, ABC News.
6: Coming up, the promising young boxing star killed in a possible road rage incident.
5: Also ahead, a new twist in that massive lettuce recall prompted by the ongoing parasite outbreak.
6: And later, Pam Smart, the woman serving life for orchestrating her husband's murder, fights for her freedom.
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12: What is that?
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20: Hi, my name is Peter Parker. We used to know each other.

0: But the truth is, I'm not just Peter Parker. I'm Spider-Man.
1: God, that's cool. Here we go.
0: And sometimes, Spider-Man has to do the hard thing, even if it breaks Peter Parker's heart.
2: Let's end this on a high note, huh?
3: Spider-Man, brand new day. In theaters, July 31st. Rated PG-13.
4: Is this hard to talk about?
5: Yeah,
6: Seattle ground, about to take off. It's gonna be crazy. I did a kind of a bad thing.
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6: Yeah.
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14: Back now with the death of a promising young pro boxer killed in what police describe as a road rage incident. 26-year-old Hannah Rapp was riding her bike along a road near Bryan, Texas. Officials say a man drove past her, then reversed into her. He's now charged with manslaughter. Rapp's boyfriend reportedly said he yelled at the driver moments earlier after he sped by them.
15: We turn now to that parasite outbreak linked to lettuce, prompting a recall in dozens of states.
16: A new twist in that massive lettuce recall amid the nationwide cyclosporiasis outbreak. The FDA now says the one sample of Taylor Farms lettuce that had tested positive for the parasite was a false positive, but the recall is still on. Taylor Farms is pulling dozens of products sourced from central Mexico and distributed across these 27 states, including bagged lettuce sold at Walmart under the Market Side brand. Health officials have already linked more than 1,600 illnesses to shredded iceberg lettuce served at Taco Bell locations in these five states.
17: On average, Michigan sees maybe 40 cases over the course of a year. Now we've seen over 5,000 cases. We're seeing many more cases come across our ERs.
16: The parasite causes severe stomach illness, symptoms that can last for weeks if untreated. Meanwhile, a separate headline overnight from New York City. A third death connected to the Legionnaire's disease cluster in Manhattan. Eight people remain hospitalized.
18: Legionnaire's disease is spread by a bacteria that normally lives in stagnant, warm water. Think water cooling stations, plumbing, or any type of fountain that may contain this water. And it spreads when that water bacteria is aerosolized and people breathe it in.
16: Officials believe the source of exposure has likely been eliminated after cooling towers that tested positive for the bacteria were aggressively cleaned. They say no one has developed new symptoms in more than a week.
15: As for that lettuce recall, Taylor Farms says the FDA has not identified a single positive product test result for cyclospora, but the recall was issued out of an abundance of caution.
14: A hearing is set for today for Pamela Smart, the New Hampshire woman sentenced to life in prison for orchestrating her husband's murder back in 1990. Smart is seeking to have her conviction overturned on the grounds of jury bias. Her lawyers claim the jury was swayed by the transcripts that were provided, while audio tapes were played in court.
15: Coming up, what's next for the Tate brothers after their arrest in Florida?
14: But first, The Odyssey stuns at the box office.
19: Let's go!
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29: You shouldn't be trying to steal my house.
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14: We're back with a rescue on this Texas highway after a driver became trapped in a burning car. An officer ran toward the flames and billowing smoke, but when he tried to open the door, the handle broke off. So he smashed the window with his fist and pulled the driver to safety. The driver was eventually able to walk away with no serious injuries.
35: I couldn't see inside the vehicle because the amount of smoke that was pouring out. So I just see his hands fumbling towards the inside door handle. It looked like he was trying to open the door. And for whatever reason, the door would not open.
14: He said he's just glad he was in the right place at the right time.
15: Now to the movies and another blockbuster weekend in Hollywood's summer comeback story. Here's ABC's Allison Kosick.
36: Ithaca's King is coming back.
37: This morning, another blockbuster at the box office, boosting Hollywood's summer resurgence after years of post-pandemic challenges. Crowds flocking to see The Odyssey, which beat expectations. The movie, which cost $250 million to produce, took in $264 million worldwide in its debut weekend. Part of the excitement? The big screen format.
38: Audiences are coming out to see the film in the way Christopher Nolan shot it, which is the 70mm IMAX screen. There's not that many of those screens around the world. But they want the big screen immersive experience.
37: Some theaters adding 3 a.m. and even 6 a.m. screenings. Many selling out for the next month, other than seats in the front row.
39: It's been too long, cowboy.
37: Meanwhile, Toy Story 5 from ABC's parent company Disney is now closing in on $1 billion at the box office. Other summer hits were low-budget surprises.
40: It's massive in there.
37: Back Rooms, made with just $10 million, and Obsession, made with just $750,000.
38: It is Gen Z, millennials. They are coming out. They are leaving their screens. They are leaving TikTok behind. They want to step away and have this communal experience of being in a movie theater.
37: And up next, Spider-Man Brand New Day, swinging into theaters later this month. Our George Stephanopoulos sat down with Spider-Man himself.
41: They let me into the writer's room, and it was a fascinating experience. I guess I didn't realize the power I have as Spider-Man, because I would pitch an idea, go away for a week, come back, and they'd be like, here's your idea.
42: You didn't,
41: like,
42: realize, oh, wow, that? You're the star.
41: No, I always you know, I'm always like pinching myself. They're like, God, this, I'm lucky that I'm doing this.
14: Holland says this Spider-Man film is more of a personal story. And later on Good Morning America, Holland tells George about his experience working with the writers of the film. Sophie, Hannah? Looking forward to that. Allison, thank you. Coming up, a crackdown on chatbots.
15: But first, a case of mistaken identity at the World Cup.
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14: Time to check the pulse. We begin with celebrities at the World Cup.
15: The big game was packed with them, but the broadcast booth had a little trouble recognizing them. Take a look.
4: Brad Pitt also among the fans here. Oh, it's Matt Damon. That's Matt Damon. We have a lot of glare in our monitors, too. Apologize to both.
15: One fan joking, Damon has the number one movie at the box office and still mistaken for Brad Pitt.
14: It didn't end there. When cameras found Pharrell Williams in the crowd, a commentator called him AKA Rocky before correcting himself to ASAP Rocky, but wrong on both counts. Next, China is cracking down on artificial intelligence companions for minors, saying they could hurt China's already slumping birth rate.
15: Teens across that country are now being forced to break up with their AI boyfriends or girlfriends. The law bans tech companies from offering the AI partners to anyone underage, and it limits chatbots from encouraging emotional dependence. Next, Vice President J.D. Vance announcing some baby news.
14: Vance and his wife just welcomed their fourth child. Second Lady Usha Vance gave birth yesterday to a baby boy named Alec Neal. Mom and baby are happy and healthy. And finally, two pranksters tried to sneak into a screening of The Odyssey without buying tickets.
15: Yeah, so they did it by hiding inside a miniature model of the Trojan horse that appears in the film. But their attempt failed miserably when the horse tipped over and revealed the two men hiding inside.
14: Top headlines next.
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12: What is that?
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19: All across America.
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21: Hello.
19: Wherever we are.
21: Welcome home. It's good to be home.
19: It feels like home.
23: Hi. When's the last time we dropped our things and went? Woke up somewhere that Hi. We've both never been. Growing up doesn't mean
21: good morning. How are you?
19: At the start of the day, letting us into your home. Putting the good
21: Thank you.
19: In your morning.
21: Man, it's good to be home.

0: GMA.
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5: Yeah! Hi, my name is Peter Parker. We used to know each other. But the truth is, I'm not just Peter Parker. I'm Spider-Man.
6: God, that's cool. Here we go.
5: And sometimes, Spider-Man has to do the hard thing, even if it breaks Peter Parker's heart.
7: Let's end this on a high note, huh?
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9: Checking more top stories, U.S. forces carried out a ninth straight night of attacks against Iran after the deaths of at least three U.S. service members across the region this weekend. And now, U.S. fighter jets based in the U.K. and Germany are being sent to the Middle East.
10: 10 people were critically injured after a mass shooting in downtown Tucson, Arizona. Authorities say it began during a confrontation between two groups. And in Minneapolis this weekend, 9 people were injured in a shooting outside a nightclub. No arrests reported.
9: Influencers Andrew and Tristan Tate are awaiting extradition to the UK after their arrests in Florida. They face charges of rape and sex trafficking, their lawyer denying the allegations.
10: In Maine, former state lawmaker Troy Jackson appears all but certain to replace Graham Plattner as the Democratic nominee for U.S. Senate. Several of Jackson's rivals dropped out, making him the likely candidate to take on Republican Susan Collins.
9: Today's weather, storms in the upper Midwest, flash flooding possible from western New Mexico to Nevada, and a tropical depression gained strength in the Gulf.
10: And finally, two twins showing off their pigs.
9: Here's Danny New.
11: Don't tell your dreams to everybody around.
12: Teenagers are not always known for their intense concentration. But then there are the Dadson twins and their many pigs.
13: How much do you guys love your pigs?
14: This much.
12: Karis and Crew here are two 16-year-old pig-showing prodigies out of California who have both won national competitions in this field. Essentially, there are two main components to showing pigs. One, the dog show-like evaluation of your pig for its breed. And then the showmanship, which for Karis and Crew involves gently nudging their pigs in a direction while maintaining a stare that could fry bacon.
15: Being able to hold eye contact with the judge in front of us shows that we have control over our animal and that, honestly, that we're here to win.
12: Like their parents before them, Karis and Crew were showing pigs at an early age. But actually, even younger than their parents, they got their start at 3 years old.
15: If you take a few steps over here, we have our sows.
12: Fast forward more than a decade later, and now these two are working every day to take care of their dozens of pigs at their family farm, which is a hobby they say their parents never forced on them or anything. They just love it.
15: We're out there every day from sunup to sundown, early mornings and late nights.
16: Here's Dadson.
12: But on the weekends, it's all about the competitions, as it has been for almost their entire lives.
15: Honestly, I don't see myself not doing it. It's something that I love, and it's a passion that I have, as well as my family members.
13: Technically, guys, Karis and Crew will age out of most of the competitions in a few years, but they both plan on pursuing degrees in agriculture when they get to college, and might one day even judge these same competitions.
10: They certainly know a thing or two about it.
9: Yeah, that's your Good Morning America first look.
10: Have a great day.
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9: Right now on Good Morning America First Look, concerns about a wider conflict in the Middle East as the U.S. death toll in the war against Iran rises. And now, word of more U.S. military assets headed to the region.
10: A new flood emergency in the West after a weekend of severe storms slammed the East. And in the South, a tropical depression gained strength in the Gulf.
9: Spain is crowned champion.
17: ABC News, I'm Sherry Preston. This morning in London.
18: I'm about to visit His Majesty the King to offer my resignation and close the book on my time as Prime Minister.
17: Keir Starmer outside 10 Downing Street giving way to Andy Burnham, Britain's seventh Prime Minister in a decade. Starmer stepping down after several recent controversies, including the appointment of Peter Mandelson as ambassador to the United States. Mandelson was a close associate of Jeffrey Epstein. U.S. forces carrying out another night of attacks on Iranian targets. This comes after three U.S. service members were killed in the last few days. President Trump
1: We feel very badly, but, you know, those great people, those great patriots were out there fighting that Iran cannot have a nuclear weapon.
17: AAA now says the nationwide average for a gallon of gas is back up to $4. Social media influencers Andrew and Tristan Tate due in a Miami courtroom today. They face dozens of new charges in Great Britain. This is ABC News.
9: Forces carrying out a ninth consecutive night of airstrikes against Iran as the U.S. death toll in this war climbs. As many as three Americans were killed over the weekend after Iran targeted a U.S. base in Jordan. Video online appears to show projectiles and an explosion at that base. President Trump last night commented on the attack.
1: We hit them very hard again tonight, and we did that in honor of the probably three as opposed to two. Great patriots.
9: Two were confirmed dead and human remains found could be a third listed as missing. Another service member's death in neighboring Iraq during the detonation of a drone could bring the American death toll in the war so far to 18.
1: We feel very badly, but, you know, those great people, those great patriots were out there fighting that Iran cannot have a nuclear weapon.
9: And now more American firepower is on the way. A U.S. official confirms F-16s from Germany and F-35 fighters based in Britain are being sent to the region, joining some 50,000 U.S. troops already there. Iran not shying away from escalation, striking at U.S. bases and infrastructure in Kuwait, Jordan, and Bahrain, including a desalination plant, part of a system that supplies roughly 90% of Kuwait's drinking water. The accuracy of Iran's strikes now raising questions.
2: How are they doing this? Because some of this seems like they're getting targeting information, intelligence from an outside source. Don't know that to be true, but I'm sure the intelligence community is looking at that.
9: The escalation has driven oil prices above $90 per barrel. Gas prices here at home are up 12 cents in the last week. The national average now $4 per gallon. And new questions about the whereabouts of Iran's supreme leader. A Saudi news outlet cites an Israeli security source saying he's left Iran. U.S. officials did not immediately comment.
3: A new round of storms is bringing torrential rain and dangerous flooding from the Midwest to the Rocky Mountains. This scene from Beaver Creek, Utah. Debris was swept away by floodwaters, triggering evacuations in the area. It follows a weekend of severe storms slamming the Northeast, leaving some streets in New York City underwater. Trees were down and power was out near Rochester, New York. And now all eyes on the Gulf as a tropical depression gains strength, on track to become a tropical storm. We'll check your forecast in just a few moments.
9: Now to the investigation into recent shootings by immigration officers in Texas and Maine. The New York Times reports federal agents have been told the FBI will no longer investigate confrontations involving ICE officers. But the administration denies the report. ABC's Karen Hua has the details. Karen, good morning.
4: Hannah, good morning. That report comes amid growing questions about recent ICE shootings in Texas and Maine. President Trump's border czar is now addressing some of those questions. This morning, the Trump administration is denying a report in the New York Times, saying federal agents have been told the FBI will no longer investigate confrontations involving immigration agents. The Times reports agents were notified such cases would be instead handled by an agency called Homeland Security Investigations, which is an arm of Immigration and Customs Enforcement, or ICE. This effectively leaves the agency to investigate itself. The FBI and Homeland Security deny there's been a policy change, saying this is false, adding the FBI will continue to investigate in accordance with agency policy. This report comes after two recent deadly shootings involving ICE officers, one in Biddeford, Maine, the other in Houston, Texas. In the Houston case, White House Border Czar Tom Homan says there may be an issue if the officers failed to activate emergency lights on their vehicles during the pursuit.
14: If they didn't activate the lights, again, I haven't seen that video. If they didn't activate the lights, then there's an issue there, right?
4: Video from the incident does not appear to show the emergency lights activated. The agents in both cases were not wearing body cameras. Homan says ICE is moving forward with plans to equip agents with cameras.
14: I think body cameras let the American people know what that officer sees when he takes that action.
4: Now, regarding the Houston case, Homan says the man who was shot, Lorenzo Salgado Arujo, would be alive if he had complied with officers. But Arujo's family says he may have thought he was being robbed, given the ICE SUVs were unmarked. Hannah?
9: Karen, thank you. Investigators are looking into another attempted burglary at the home of a high-profile athlete.
10: This time, Philadelphia Eagles star Saquon Barkley, he was home with his family early Saturday when police say the home was targeted. They say at least one intruder made it inside, but the suspects fled by the time police got there. Police are now looking for this white SUV they believe is connected to the crime.
16: It's not every day you get 1.5 billion people watching the same thing, but that was the expected audience for the World Cup finale. From the players to the pop stars at halftime, nearly everyone has an opinion on how it went.
19: It all came down to one goal.
20: Williams badly knocks it down. It's free. It's a goal.
19: Spain scoring the only time they would need to beat Argentina in extra time.
20: Alfonso Gonzalo. And Martinez is down.
19: For nearly the whole game, Spain felt in control, taking 12 shots on goal, while Argentina made history with zero shots on goal. The fate of the game seemed almost decided when Argentina's Enzo Fernandez was sent off after this foul. Then, just seconds into the second half of extra time, Spain's moment finally came.
20: It's a goal! It's Ferran Torres!
19: Ferran Torres smashing the ball into the back of the net. Crowds in Spain erupting.
21: Messi clips this deep to the back post.
19: With just moments left in the game, superstar Lionel Messi came within inches of tying it up. But it was not to be.
20: He finds Ferran Torres.
19: Spain earning its second World Cup victory. Emotions on the field, raw. A fight breaking out after the final whistle. Then this moment, 19-year-old Spanish star Lamine Yamal comforting a heartbroken Messi. A full circle moment for the pair who recently went viral when this photo reemerged showing Messi bathing Yamal as a child in a charity photo shoot. Yamal also sharing a moment with his adorable little brother yesterday as the two celebrated. President Trump, joined on stage by world leaders and FIFA's president, handed Spain its championship medals before the team hoisted the sport's biggest prize.
20: Spain have won the World Cup!
19: The 39-year-old Messi in tears, taking in what are likely his final World Cup moments. Many online criticized the game as boring, and some reviews at the halftime show weren't much kinder. The show star-studded with Madonna, Shakira, Chris Martin, and even the Muppets performing.
22: All right, young man, let's go. It's your big shot.
19: Jason Sudeikis appeared in character as Ted Lasso, introducing Justin Bieber. Some calling the mix of performances and appearances bizarre and disjointed. Before the game, Tom Cruise took center field to give a speech.
23: Let us celebrate each other. This is football. This is you. And this is greatness.
19: And one more moment getting attention. President Trump staying on stage after presenting Spain with a trophy. FIFA's president appearing to try to usher him away so the team could celebrate alone.
16: Also last night, Spain's Rodri took home best player. More celebrity moments coming up.
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12: Good Monday morning. We're watching for a renewed severe weather threat over portions of the upper Midwest. We're talking parts of Iowa, Wisconsin, all the way to the UP of Michigan. That orange zone, that's a level 3 out of 5 risk. Could be some tornadoes, some hail, some destructive winds in those areas, especially by later on this afternoon. That'll shift more toward the East Coast, but especially targeted from northern parts of Kentucky into western Pennsylvania. That's the level 3 out of 5, level 2 out of 5 for the I-95 corridor. Meanwhile, what could become Bertha will be threatening parts of the Gulf Coast. Meteorologist Jeff Smith, ABC News.
10: Coming up, the promising young boxing star killed in a possible road rage incident.
16: Also ahead, a new twist in that massive lettuce recall prompted by the ongoing parasite outbreak.
10: And later, Pam Smart, the woman serving life for orchestrating her husband's murder, fights for her freedom.
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13: Hi, my name is Peter Parker. We used to know each other, but the truth is, I'm not just Peter Parker. I'm Spider-Man. God, that's cool. Here we go. And sometimes, Spider-Man has to do the hard thing, even if it breaks Peter Parker's heart.
15: Let's end this on a high note, huh?
27: Spider-Man, brand new day. In theaters, July 31st. Rated PG-13.
28: Is this hard to talk about?
11: Yeah,
29: Shuttle ground, about to take off. It's gonna be crazy. I did a kind of a bad thing.
30: So you hijacked the plane?
29: Yeah.
31: He hasn't flown an airplane before.
32: How did he get that plane in the airplane? How did no one know?
29: Hey, you think this thing can do a barrel roll?
33: Try to figure out how to use the autopilot first.
29: Boring.
11: Going upside
34: holy
11: down.
34: Roll.
11: Holy
34: can we cut the cameras?
29: This is probably like jail time for life, huh?
35: I'm Selena Wang in Beijing for the historic Trump Xi Summit. Wherever the story is, we'll take you there. You're watching ABC News Live.
16: Back now with the death of a promising young pro boxer killed in what police describe as a road rage incident. 26-year-old Hannah Rapp was riding her bike along a road near Bryan, Texas. Officials say a man drove past her, then reversed into her. He's now charged with manslaughter. Rapp's boyfriend reportedly said he yelled at the driver moments earlier after he sped by them.
10: We turn now to that parasite outbreak linked to lettuce, prompting a recall in dozens of states.
36: A new twist in that massive lettuce recall amid the nationwide cyclosporiasis outbreak. The FDA now says the one sample of Taylor Farms lettuce that had tested positive for the parasite was a false positive, but the recall is still on. Taylor Farms is pulling dozens of products sourced from central Mexico and distributed across these 27 states, including bagged lettuce sold at Walmart under the Marketside brand. Health officials have already linked more than 1,600 illnesses to shredded iceberg lettuce served at Taco Bell locations in these five states.
37: On average, Michigan sees maybe 40 cases over the course of a year. Now we've seen over 5,000 cases. We're seeing many more cases come across our ERs.
36: The parasite causes severe stomach illness, symptoms that can last for weeks if untreated. Meanwhile, a separate headline overnight from New York City, a third death connected to the Legionnaires' disease cluster in Manhattan. Eight people remain hospitalized.
38: Legionnaires' disease is spread by a bacteria that normally lives in stagnant, warm water. Think water cooling stations, plumbing, or any type of fountain that may contain this water. And it spreads when that water bacteria is aerosolized and people breathe it in.
36: Officials believe the source of exposure has likely been eliminated after cooling towers that tested positive for the bacteria were aggressively cleaned. They say no one has developed new symptoms in more than a week.
10: As for that lettuce recall, Taylor Farms says the FDA has not identified a single positive product test result for cyclospora, but the recall was issued out of an abundance of caution.
16: A hearing is set for today for Pamela Smart, the New Hampshire woman sentenced to life in prison for orchestrating her husband's murder back in 1990. Smart is seeking to have her conviction overturned on the grounds of jury bias. Her lawyers claim the jury was swayed by the transcripts that were provided, while audio tapes were played in court.
10: Coming up, what's next for the Tate brothers after their arrest in Florida?
16: But first, The Odyssey stuns at the box office.
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34: You shouldn't be trying to steal my house.
42: I live here. 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
34: Out. No, you don't.
42: Police is on the way.
43: And that's when the squatter standoff started.
34: Get out of my house.
44: I realized that we really had a squatter on our hands.
45: I literally lost my...
46: I have seen every scam in the book, I thought.
47: That's something that never, like, leaves you.
44: Get the f*** out of our house.
16: We're back with a rescue on this Texas highway after a driver became trapped in a burning car. An officer ran toward the flames and billowing smoke, but when he tried to open the door, the handle broke off. So he smashed the window with his fist and pulled the driver to safety. The driver was eventually able to walk away with no serious injuries.
48: I couldn't see inside the vehicle because the amount of smoke that was pouring out. So I just see his hands fumbling towards the inside door handle. It looked like he was trying to open the door. And for whatever reason, the door would not open.
16: He said he's just glad he was in the right place at the right time.
10: Now to the movies and another blockbuster weekend in Hollywood's summer comeback story. Here's ABC's Allison Kosick.
49: Ithaca's King is coming back.
50: This morning, another blockbuster at the box office, boosting Hollywood's summer resurgence after years of post-pandemic challenges. Crowds flocking to see The Odyssey, which beat expectations. The movie, which cost $250 million to produce, took in $264 million worldwide in its debut weekend. Part of the excitement? The big screen format.
51: Audiences are coming out to see the film in the way Christopher Nolan shot it, which is the 70mm IMAX screen. There's not that many of those screens around the world. But they want the big screen immersive experience.
50: Some theaters adding 3 a.m. and even 6 a.m. screenings. Many selling out for the next month, other than seats in the front row.
52: It's been too long, cowboy.
50: Meanwhile, Toy Story 5 from ABC's parent company Disney is now closing in on $1 billion at the box office. Other summer hits were low-budget surprises.
53: It's massive in there.
50: Back Rooms made with just $10 million, and Obsession made with just $750,000.
51: It is Gen Z, millennials. They are coming out. They are leaving their screens. They are leaving TikTok behind. They want to step away and have this communal experience of being in a movie theater.
50: And up next, Spider-Man Brand New Day, swinging into theaters later this month. Our George Stephanopoulos sat down with Spider-Man himself.
54: They let me into the writer's room, and it was a fascinating experience. I guess I didn't realize the power I have as Spider-Man, because I would pitch an idea, go away for a week, come back, and they'd be like, here's your idea.
55: You didn't,
54: like,
55: realize, oh, wow, that? You're the star.
54: No, I'm always like pinching myself. They're like, God, this... I'm lucky that I'm doing this.
16: Holland says this Spider-Man film is more of a personal story. And later on Good Morning America, Holland tells George about his experience working with the writers of the film. Sophie, Hannah? Looking forward to that. Allison, thank you. Coming up, a crackdown on chatbots.
10: But first, a case of mistaken identity at the World Cup.
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20: Is this hard to talk about?
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22: Seattle grounds, about to take off. 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
29: holy
28: down.
29: Bro. Holy
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16: To check the pulse, we begin with celebrities at the World Cup.
10: The big game was packed with them, but the broadcast booth had a little trouble recognizing them. Take a look.
32: Brad Pitt also among the fans here. Oh, it's Matt Damon. That's Matt Damon. We had a lot of glare on our monitors, too. Apologize to both.
10: One fan joking, Damon has the number one movie at the box office and still mistaken for Brad Pitt.
16: It didn't end there. When cameras found Pharrell Williams in the crowd, a commentator called him AKA Rocky before correcting himself to ASAP Rocky, but wrong on both counts. Next, China is cracking down on artificial intelligence companions for minors, saying they could hurt China's already slumping birth rate.
10: Teens across that country are now being forced to break up with their AI boyfriends or girlfriends. The law bans tech companies from offering the AI partners to anyone underage, and it limits chatbots from encouraging emotional dependence. Next, Vice President J.D. Vance announcing some baby news.
16: Vance and his wife just welcomed their fourth child. Second Lady Usha Vance gave birth yesterday to a baby boy named Alec Neal. Mom and baby are happy and healthy. And finally, two pranksters tried to sneak into a screening of The Odyssey without buying tickets.
10: Yeah, so they did it by hiding inside a miniature model of the Trojan horse that appears in the film. But their attempt failed miserably when the horse tipped over and revealed the two men hiding inside.
16: Top headlines next.
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8: Andrew and Tristan Tate are awaiting extradition to the UK after their arrests in Florida. They face charges of rape and sex trafficking, their lawyer denying the allegations. In Maine, former state lawmaker Troy Jackson appears all but certain to replace Graham Plattner as the Democratic nominee for U.S. Senate. Several of Jackson's rivals dropped out, making him the likely candidate to take on Republican Susan Collins. Today's weather, storms in the upper Midwest, flash flooding possible from western New Mexico to Nevada, and a tropical depression gained strength in the Gulf. And finally, two twins showing off their pigs. Here's Danny New.
12: Don't tell your dreams to everybody around.
13: Teenagers are not always known for their intense concentration. But then there are the Dadson twins and their many pigs.
14: How much do you guys love your pigs?
15: This much.
13: Karis and Crew here are two 16-year-old pig showing prodigies out of California who have both won national competitions in this field. Go, go, go, go, go, go, go, go. Essentially, there are two main components to showing pigs. One, the dog show-like evaluation of your pig for its breed. And then the showmanship, which for Karis and Crew involves gently nudging their pigs in a direction while maintaining a stare that could fry bacon.
16: Being able to hold eye contact with the judge in front of us shows that we have control over our animal and that, honestly, that we're here to win.
13: Like their parents before them, Karis and Crew were showing pigs at an early age. But actually, even younger than their parents, they got their start at 3 years old.
16: If you take a few steps over here, we have our sows.
13: Fast forward more than a decade later, and now these two are working every day to take care of their dozens of pigs at their family farm, which is a hobby they say their parents never forced on them or anything. They just love it.
16: We're out there every day from sunup to sundown, early mornings and late nights.
17: Here's Dad.
13: But on the weekends, it's all about the competitions, as it has been for almost their entire lives.
16: Honestly, I don't see myself not doing it. It's something that I love, and it's a passion that I have, as well as my family members.
14: Technically, guys, Karis and Crew will age out of most of the competitions in a few years, but they both plan on pursuing degrees in agriculture when they get to college, and might one day even judge these same competitions.
18: They certainly know a thing or two about it.
8: Yeah, that's your Good Morning America first look.
18: Have a great day.
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19: From ABC News, I'm Sherry Preston. The price of gas is once again up over $4 a gallon on average as the U.S. and Iran square off for more fighting over the weekend.
20: A U.S. official confirms F-16s from Germany and F-35 fighters based in Britain are being sent to the region, joining some 50,000 U.S. troops already there. Iran not shying away from escalation, striking at U.S. bases and infrastructure in Kuwait, Jordan, and Bahrain, including a desalination plant, part of a system that supplies roughly 90% of Kuwait's drinking water.
19: ABC's Hannah Pataa. As many as three U.S. service members killed by Iranian strikes in Jordan, says ABC Pentagon reporter Louis Martinez.
21: Raises questions. Does this mean that there's total coverage to protect these U.S. forces inside of Jordan? Is there some kind of, a reallocation that needs to be made? Has Iran discovered a weakness?
19: Another U.S. service member killed defusing an IED in Iraq. Great Britain getting its seventh prime minister in a decade. Keir Starmer handing the king his resignation this morning. Starmer saying on his way out of 10 Downing Street,
1: "We face a world now where our enemies will stop at nothing to divide us because of our values, our freedom, our decency, and frankly, because of our unflinching resolve towards the brave people of Ukraine."
19: Taking over the prime minister role, former Greater Manchester Mayor Andy Burnham, who was recently elected the new leader of the Labour Party. Consumers weighing in on the parasitic illness traced to produce.
2: "Definitely when it comes to fast food, I am taking a pause. I have no interest. I think the reputation of the restaurant changes how I'm going to feel about it."
19: Supplier Taylor Farms recalling its iceberg lettuce. Taco Bell also linked to some cases. In Madrid, celebrations went on all night long following Spain's defeat of Argentina 1-0 in the World Cup final. You're listening to ABC News.
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19: Andrew and Tristan Tate due in a Miami courtroom and facing numerous new charges.
17: The Tate brothers now face 59 charges in the UK, including multiple counts of rape, multiple counts of alleged assault, as well as human trafficking, and as well of allegedly making indecent images of children and extreme pornography. These are obviously very serious accusations, which the brothers deny.
19: That's ABC's Patrick Reeval at the Foreign Desk in London. The Trump administration denying a New York Times report that says federal agents have been told the FBI will no longer investigate confrontations involving immigration agents. ABC's Karen Waugh has more on that.
22: The Times reports agents were notified such cases would be instead handled by an agency called Homeland Security Investigations, which is an arm of Immigration and Customs Enforcement, or ICE. This effectively leaves the agency to investigate itself. The FBI and Homeland Security deny there's been a policy change, saying this is false, adding the FBI will continue to investigate in accordance with agency policy.
19: Lawyers for Pamela Smart, the teacher serving a life prison sentence for orchestrating the murder of her husband by her teenage student, is petitioning for a new trial. Hers was the first trial in the nation to be broadcast live on TV from start to finish. She was convicted of first-degree murder in 1990. The 15-year-old she was dating at the time served 25 years. Sherry.
22: I will no longer investigate confrontations involving immigration agents. The Times reports agents were notified such cases would be instead handled by an agency called Homeland Security Investigations, which is an arm of Immigration and Customs Enforcement, or ICE. This effectively leaves the agency to investigate itself. The FBI and Homeland Security deny there's been a policy change, saying this is false, adding the FBI will continue to investigate in accordance with agency policy. This report comes after two recent deadly shootings involving ICE officers, one in Biddeford, Maine, the other in Houston, Texas. In the Houston case, White House border czar Tom Homan says there may be an issue if the officers failed to activate emergency lights on their vehicles during the pursuit.
23: If they didn't activate the lights, again, I haven't seen that video. If they didn't activate the lights, then there's an issue there, right?
22: Video from the incident does not appear to show the emergency lights activated. The agents in both cases were not wearing body cameras. Homan says ICE is moving forward with plans to equip agents with cameras.
23: I think body cameras lets the American people know what that officer sees when he takes that action.
22: Now, regarding the Houston case, Homan says the man who was shot, Lorenzo Salgado Arujo, would be alive if he had complied with officers. But Arujo's family says he may have thought he was being robbed, given the ICE SUVs were unmarked. Hannah?
0: Karen, thank you. Investigators are looking into another attempted burglary at the home of a high-profile athlete. This time, Philadelphia Eagles star Saquon Barkley, he was home with his family early Saturday when police say the home was targeted. They say at least one intruder made it inside, but the suspects fled by the time police got there. Police are now looking for this white SUV they believe is connected to the crime.
4: It's not every day you get 1.5 billion people watching the same thing, but

0: wrong. A fight breaking out after the final whistle. Then, this moment, 19-year-old Spanish star Lamine Yamal comforting a heartbroken Messi. A full-circle moment for the pair who recently went viral when this photo reemerged showing Messi bathing Yamal as a child in a charity photo shoot. Yamal also sharing a moment with his adorable little brother yesterday as the two celebrated. President Trump, joined on stage by world leaders and FIFA's president, handed Spain its championship medals before the team hoisted the sport's biggest prize.
1: Spain have won the World Cup!
0: The 39-year-old Messi in tears, taking in what are likely his final World Cup moments. Many online criticized the game as boring, and some reviews at the halftime show weren't much kinder. The show star-studded with Madonna, Shakira, Chris Martin, and even the Muppets performing.
2: All right, young man, let's go. It's your big shot.
0: Jason Sudeikis appeared in character as Ted Lasso, introducing Justin Bieber. Some calling the mix of performances and appearances bizarre and disjointed. Before the game, Tom Cruise took center field to give a speech.
3: Let us celebrate each other. This is football. This is you. And this is greatness.
0: And one more moment getting attention. President Trump staying on stage after presenting Spain with a trophy. FIFA's president appearing to try to usher him away so the team could celebrate alone.
4: Also last night, Spain's Rodri took home best player. More celebrity moments coming up.
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6: Good Monday morning. We're watching for a renewed severe weather threat over portions of the upper Midwest. We're talking parts of Iowa, Wisconsin, all the way to the UP of Michigan. That orange zone, that's a level 3 out of 5 risk. Could be some tornadoes, some hail, some destructive winds in those areas, especially by later on this afternoon. That'll shift more toward the East Coast, but especially targeted from northern parts of Kentucky into western Pennsylvania. That's the level 3 out of 5, level 2 out of 5 for the I-95 corridor. Meanwhile, what could become Bertha will be threatening parts of the Gulf Coast. Meteorologist Jeff Smith, ABC News.
5: Coming up, the promising young boxing star killed in a possible road rage incident.
4: Also ahead, a new twist in that massive lettuce recall prompted by the ongoing parasite outbreak.
5: And later, Pam Smart, the woman serving life for orchestrating her husband's murder, fights for her freedom.
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3: Hi, my name is Peter Parker. 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I'm Spider-Man.
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7: Firefighters battling a historic heat wave in Salt Lake City. I'm Kana Whitworth. Wherever the story is, we'll take you there. 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
8: Back now with the death of a promising young pro boxer killed in what police describe as a road rage incident. 26-year-old Hannah Rapp was riding her bike along a road near Bryan, Texas. Officials say a man drove past her, then reversed into her. He's now charged with manslaughter. Rapp's boyfriend reportedly said he yelled at the driver moments earlier after he sped by them.
7: We turn now to that parasite outbreak linked to lettuce, prompting a recall in dozens of states.
9: A new twist in that massive lettuce recall amid the nationwide cyclosporiasis outbreak. The FDA now says the one sample of Taylor Farms lettuce that had tested positive for the parasite was a false positive, but the recall is still on. Taylor Farms is pulling dozens of products sourced from central Mexico and distributed across these 27 states, including bagged lettuce sold at Walmart under the Market Side brand. Health officials have already linked more than 1,600 illnesses to shredded iceberg lettuce served at Taco Bell locations in these five states.
10: On average, Michigan sees maybe 40 cases over the course of a year. Now we've seen over 5,000 cases. We're seeing many more cases come across our ERs.
9: The parasite causes severe stomach illness, symptoms that can last for weeks if untreated. Meanwhile, a separate headline overnight from New York City, a third death connected to the Legionnaires' disease cluster in Manhattan. Eight people remain hospitalized.
11: Legionnaires' disease is spread by a bacteria that normally lives in stagnant, warm water. Think water cooling stations, plumbing, or any type of fountain that may contain this water. And it spreads when that water bacteria is aerosolized and people breathe it in.
9: Officials believe the source of exposure has likely been eliminated after cooling towers that tested positive for the bacteria were aggressively cleaned. They say no one has developed new symptoms in more than a week.
7: As for that lettuce recall, Taylor Farms says the FDA has not identified a single positive product test result for cyclospora, but the recall was issued out of an abundance of caution.
8: A hearing is set for today for Pamela Smart, the New Hampshire woman sentenced to life in prison for orchestrating her husband's murder back in 1990. Smart is seeking to have her conviction overturned on the grounds of jury bias. Her lawyers claim the jury was swayed by the transcripts that were provided, while audio tapes were played in court.
7: Coming up, what's next for the Tate brothers after their arrest in Florida?
8: But first, The Odyssey stuns at the box office.
12: Let's go!
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8: We're back with a rescue on this Texas highway after a driver became trapped in a burning car. An officer ran toward the flames and billowing smoke, but when he tried to open the door, the handle broke off. So he smashed the window with his fist and pulled the driver to safety. The driver was eventually able to walk away with no serious injuries.
22: I couldn't see inside the vehicle because the amount of smoke that was pouring out. So I just see his hands fumbling towards the inside door handle. It looked like he was trying to open the door. And for whatever reason, the door would not open.
8: He said he's just glad he was in the right place at the right time.
7: Now to the movies and another blockbuster weekend in Hollywood's summer comeback story. Here's ABC's Allison Kosick.
25: Ithaca's King is coming back.
9: This morning, another blockbuster at the box office, boosting Hollywood's summer resurgence after years of post-pandemic challenges. Crowds flocking to see The Odyssey, which beat expectations. The movie, which cost $250 million to produce, took in $264 million worldwide in its debut weekend. Part of the excitement? The big screen format.
26: Audiences are coming out to see the film in the way Christopher Nolan shot it, which is the 70mm IMAX screen. There's not that many of those screens around the world, but they want the big screen immersive experience.
9: Some theaters adding 3 a.m. and even 6 a.m. screenings. Many selling out for the next month, other than seats in the front row.
27: It's been too long, cowboy.
9: Meanwhile, Toy Story 5 from ABC's parent company Disney is now closing in on $1 billion at the box office. Other summer hits were low-budget surprises.
29: It's massive in there.
9: Back Rooms, made with just $10 million, and Obsession, made with just $750,000.
26: It is Gen Z, millennials. They are coming out. They are leaving their screens. They are leaving TikTok behind. They want to step away and have this communal experience of being in a movie theater.
9: And up next, Spider-Man Brand New Day, swinging into theaters later this month. Our George Stephanopoulos sat down with Spider-Man himself.
30: They let me into the writer's room, and it was a fascinating experience. I guess I didn't realize the power I have as Spider-Man, because I would pitch an idea, go away for a week, come back, and they'd be like, here's your idea.
31: You didn't realize that? You're the star.
30: No, I'm always like pinching myself. They're like, God, this, I'm lucky that I'm doing this.
8: Holland says this Spider-Man film is more of a personal story. And later on Good Morning America, Holland tells George about his experience working with the writers of the film. Sophie, Hannah?
7: Looking forward to that. Allison, thank you. Coming up, a crackdown on chatbots. But first, a case of mistaken identity at the World Cup.
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8: Time to check the pulse. We begin with celebrities at the World Cup.
7: The big game was packed with them, but the broadcast booth had a little trouble recognizing them. Take a look.
11: Brad Pitt also among the fans here. Oh, it's Matt Damon. That's Matt Damon. We had a lot of glare in our monitors, too. Apologize to both.
7: One fan joking, Damon has the number one movie at the box office and still mistaken for Brad Pitt.
8: It didn't end there. When cameras found Pharrell Williams in the crowd, a commentator called him AKA Rocky before correcting himself to ASAP Rocky, but wrong on both counts. Next, China is cracking down on artificial intelligence companions for minors, saying they could hurt China's already slumping birth rate.
7: Teens across that country are now being forced to break up with their AI boyfriends or girlfriends. The law bans tech companies from offering the AI partners to anyone underage, and it limits chatbots from encouraging emotional dependence. Next, Vice President J.D. Vance announcing some baby news.
8: Vance and his wife just welcomed their fourth child. Second Lady Usha Vance gave birth yesterday to a baby boy named Alec Neal. Mom and baby are happy and healthy. And finally, two pranksters tried to sneak into a screening of The Odyssey without buying tickets.
7: Yeah, so they did it by hiding inside a miniature model of the Trojan horse that appears in the film. But their attempt failed miserably when the horse tipped over and revealed the two men hiding inside.
8: Top headlines next.
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12: Checking more top stories, U.S. forces carried out a 9th straight night of attacks against Iran after the deaths of at least 3 U.S. service members across the region this weekend. And now, U.S. fighter jets based in the U.K. and Germany are being sent to the Middle East.
13: 10 people were critically injured after a mass shooting in downtown Tucson, Arizona. Authorities say it began during a confrontation between 2 groups. And in Minneapolis this weekend, 9 people were injured in a shooting outside a nightclub. No arrests reported.
12: Influencers Andrew and Tristan Tate are awaiting extradition to the UK after their arrests in Florida. They face charges of rape and sex trafficking, their lawyer denying the allegations.
13: In Maine, former state lawmaker Troy Jackson appears all but certain to replace Graham Plattner as the Democratic nominee for U.S. Senate. Several of Jackson's rivals dropped out, making him the likely candidate to take on Republican Susan Collins.
12: Today's weather, storms in the upper Midwest, flash flooding possible from western New Mexico to Nevada, and a tropical depression gained strength in the Gulf.
13: And finally, 2 twins showing off their pigs.
12: Here's Danny New.
14: Don't tell your dreams to everybody around.
15: Teenagers are not always known for their intense concentration. But then there are the Dadson twins and their many pigs.
16: How much do you guys love your pigs?
17: This much.
15: Karis and Crew here are 2 16-year-old pig showing prodigies out of California who have both won national competitions in this field. Essentially, there are 2 main components to showing pigs. 1, the dog show-like evaluation of your pig for its breed. And then the showmanship, which for Karis and Crew involves gently nudging their pigs in a direction while maintaining a stare that could fry bacon.
18: Being able to hold eye contact with the judge in front of us shows that we have control over our animal and that, honestly, that we're here to win.
15: Like their parents before them, Karis and Crew were showing pigs at an early age. But actually, even younger than their parents, they got their start at 3 years old.
18: If you take a few steps over here, we have our sows.
15: Fast forward more than a decade later, and now these 2 are working every day to take care of their dozens of pigs at their family farm, which is a hobby they say their parents never forced on them or anything. They just love it.
18: We're out there every day from sunup to sundown, early mornings and late nights.
19: Here's Dad.
15: But on the weekends, it's all about the competitions, as it has been for almost their entire lives.
18: Honestly, I don't see myself not doing it. It's something that I love, and it's a passion that I have, as well as my family members.
16: Technically, guys, Karis and Crew will age out of most of the competitions in a few years, but they both plan on pursuing degrees in agriculture when they get to college, and might one day even judge these same competitions.
13: They certainly know a thing or 2 about it.
12: Yeah, that's your Good Morning America first look.
13: Have a great day.
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20: It's Monday, July 20th, and there's a new battlefield in the Iran war. We start here. American service members are killed in Jordan, setting off a new series of firefights. There was also another American death over in Iraq. So how deadly is the rest of this conflict about?
21: ABC News, I'm Shiri Preston. The U.S. hitting Iran again overnight, the 9th straight night of new attacks. Iran launching strikes targeting American allies and facilities in the region. ABC's Louis Martinez covers the Pentagon.
22: Iran just had so many of these weapons already built, stored,
1: some of them in underground facilities. And so they are demonstrating that even if they have a small capability, now we don't know what that capability number is, but they still have it. And so, yes, they can still attack and they can have an impact if they have really good intelligence of where these U.S. bases are specifically.
21: Some of the Iranian attacks turning deadly over the weekend. A total of 17 U.S. service members have died in the war with Iran since February. New prime minister in Britain this morning, Labour leader Andy Burnham taking over as Keir Starmer steps down. Jury selection begins today in Nashville in a new trial over Instagram, the state accusing the platform of being designed to be addictive and contributing to youth mental health crisis.
2: Strikes from each side have hit far beyond Iranian borders. And yet, as an agreed ceasefire gave way to renewed attacks, the level of U.S. aggression was always going to hinge on our service members. Like, you hit our allies or their ships, or even if you fire at our military assets, that's all one thing. The moment you kill Americans, that response is going to escalate, and that's how this ramps back up into a full-fledged war. Well, on Friday, Iran fired on military bases in Jordan, a country that hadn't seen much fighting so far. Well, it turns out there were American forces at these bases. And now, for the first time in months, American service members are dead. ABC senior Pentagon reporter Louis Martinez starts us off. In fact, Louis, this started off with two dead. We now know several Americans have been killed over the last several days. What's been happening?
1: Brad, what we saw was on Friday this incident where we saw this some kind of either ballistic missile or drone attack on a U.S. base in Jordan that resulted in two deaths and a third service member who was missing. And then we found out that over the weekend there was another fatality in northern Iraq where a U.S. service member who was trying to disable a drone equipped with an explosive died in the process of trying to disable it. So what we have now are the first American fatalities. There were also many others that were injured in these incidents. Some of them were able to go back to work. But these are the first American casualties since really the start of the war back in March and April. So it's an escalation, and you're right. Whenever there's a U.S. fatality, it seems that the United States ramps up the pressure, and that's exactly what we saw.
3: Great people, those great patriots, were out there fighting that Iran cannot have a nuclear weapon.
1: In the wake of Friday night's incident, we saw that another round of airstrikes against Iran, but it wasn't just the ones targeting the area around the Strait of Hormuz, which have become normal now over the past week.
7: Right.
1: Instead, we saw that there was retaliation, swift retaliation, the wording was, for what had happened in this attack in Jordan. Whenever there are fatalities, the ante is raised up.
2: Well, and why Jordan, by the way? Because that had not really been a front in this war. They hadn't been getting the brunt of Iranian attacks. Why did that change?
1: Well, Brad, what we saw ahead of the start of the war was that we knew there were U.S. bases, large U.S. bases in Kuwait, large U.S. bases in Bahrain and in Qatar. Well, a lot of those forces actually moved around. Well, one of the places that they had to move to was in Jordan. So that's why we've seen that there is a robust military presence and a lot of aircraft that have been sent to Jordan, and that's why they're there. So typically at the start of the war, we knew that the Iranians were going to be targeting the standard U.S. bases. They targeted Al Udeid in Qatar. They targeted the naval base in Manama in Bahrain. And they've been targeting, as you've seen over the last week and beyond, the U.S. facilities in Kuwait.
2: The idea is kind of like, you harbor the Americans, we'll come after you. We'll come after your American bases.
1: That's exactly the warning that the Iranian government has been saying to their Gulf neighbors. You are paying essentially the price. You are involved because you are harboring the United States facilities that are being used to target Iran. And now we're seeing that there's a new concentration of attacks being focused on Jordan. Now, we had seen a lot of intercepts taking place by both the United States and by Jordan's military forces, but now we're seeing that some of these drones and missiles have made their way through, and that raises questions. Does this mean that there's total coverage to protect these U.S. forces inside of Jordan? Is there some kind of, let's say, a reallocation that needs to be made? Has Iran discovered a weakness for U.S. forces in the Middle East?
2: I was going to say, the U.S. government's always saying we've decimated Iran's capabilities so much that, yeah, they can launch a drone, but we've got such incredible missile defense systems and they're on their last legs that they couldn't possibly hit us with that much precision. Is that the wrong way of thinking?
1: You know, Brad, there's no doubt that the United States has really disabled Iran's capabilities. They've disabled their capability to build even more of these replacement drones or missiles. That pipeline, for the production line pipeline, has been really severely disabled.
3: Iran has been very, very badly damaged. They've lost everything almost militarily.
1: And when you talk to military officials, that's what they stress. They stress that there's been a real denigration of Iran's capabilities with missiles, with drones, and the production pipeline. And yet, while they have made significant progress against those weapons, they're still out there. And that's because Iran just had so many of these weapons already built, stored, some of them in underground facilities. And so they are demonstrating that even if they have a small capability, now we don't know what that capability number is, but they still have it. And so, yes, they can still attack and they can have an impact if they have really good intelligence of where these U.S. bases are specifically in those neighboring countries.
2: Hey, we've now seen more than a week of U.S. strikes against Iran. Like, the memorandum of understanding is clearly, like, being shredded. In fact, I think last night was the ninth straight night of attacks. Oil's gone back up to $90 a barrel. Energy Secretary Chris Wright has said the U.S. mission will go on until President Donald Trump achieves his goals.
7: The president's mission is essential for peace in the Middle East and peace in the world, and that is to prevent Iran from achieving nuclear weapons. So, yes, this mission will go on until the mission is done.
2: Is there an end in sight here at this point? What happens next?
1: Well, Brad, what we do know is that last week President Trump met with his national security advisors. We learned that some options were being discovered about possibly expanding the U.S. operations against Iran. As I mentioned earlier, that we've seen operations that have been striking along the coastline of the Strait of Hormuz, because that's been the focus of these new U.S. attacks.
2: Right.
1: When Iran started attacking commercial shipping in the Strait of Hormuz, the United States went after those locations where those attacks had been launched from. We saw towards the end of the week an expansion of that going to other areas. We saw that they struck railway areas. They struck bridges that were near Bandar Abbas, that major port in southern Iran, right there on the Strait of Hormuz. And we know that President Trump met with his security advisors about possibly expanding the scope. Does that mean they go elsewhere in Iran? It might be, because we've learned from U.S. official that additional fighter aircraft are being moved from Europe towards the Middle East. Now, what does that signal? It might be just an advance of some kind of a presidential decision that you have all the assets that you need there if you're going to really expand the scope, or it could just be just prudent planning. But either way, when you have additional assets coming in that could be used to expand airstrikes, that's an indicator that potentially we could be seeing this conflict right now, which has been localized to southern Iran and the Strait of Hormuz, expanding even further.
2: Yeah, that seemed like the headline here. In addition to these tragic American deaths, it's that there's potentially a whole new battlefield out there. All right, Louis Martinez, thank you so much.
1: Thanks, Brad.
2: Next up on Start Here, if they were betting on the U.S. to protect them, that might not have paid off. Andrew and Tristan Tate are under arrest after the break.
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2: Last year, Andrew and Tristan Tate shocked the world when they arrived back on U.S. soil. The Tate brothers, both former kickboxers, are some of the internet's most infamous influencers. Their TikTok posts and podcast clips rack up millions of clicks, particularly from young men.
22: How do you be successful as a man? We'll talk about it. First thing, you need freedom, because you ain't a man if you're not free. If you're working your ass off, you're a slave.
2: Their brand is one of projecting wealth, dominance, outright chauvinism. If you've heard of the manosphere, the Tate brothers have been at the center of it for more than a decade. This is how they described their outlook to Piers Morgan on Fox Nation a few years ago.
22: I believe the woman is given to the man. I believe she's given away by the father. I believe she belongs to the man.
23: So fundamentally, you do believe that a woman becomes a man's property.
22: I believe she belongs to the man in marriage, correct?
2: But the controversy that follows them is not just because of their words about women. In both Romania and the UK, they have faced accusations of exploitation, ranging from human trafficking to child pornography to rape. They've denied them all, but last year, after being on house arrest in Romania, they were allowed to travel further afield and arrived in Florida, despite an extradition request from the UK, where they were facing active criminal charges. Well, recently, the UK filed new charges against the Tate brothers, and this weekend, U.S. Marshals arrested them in Miami. Let's go to ABC's foreign correspondent, Patrick Reeval, who's been following covering this case from the beginning. Patrick, what do we know about this arrest?
0: Hey, Brian. This is a dramatic development in the saga of the Tate brothers. Andrew Tate and his brother Tristan were arrested in Miami by U.S. marshals who basically are acting on an extradition request from the U.K. But we know that for well over a year, there has already been this extradition warrant out for them, again, on accusations of human trafficking and sexual assault. But now British prosecutors have put forward a lot more charges.
5: 38 new charges in total have now been authorised against Andrew and Tristan Tate, bringing the total number of charges faced to 59.
0: Charges, including multiple counts of rape, multiple counts of alleged assault, as well as human trafficking, and as well as allegedly making indecent images of children and extreme pornography.
5: I want to make it clear, there is no place for male violence against women and girls in our society, and we will continue to work tirelessly to support victims and investigate all reports made to us. Thank you very much.
0: The story of the Tate brothers, really, for the last few years, has been that despite facing multiple criminal investigations and charges, the case against them have either slowly stalled or started to go away, and they have been able to avoid going back to the UK, where for a long time they have faced different accusations of abuse from a number of women now. And so these are obviously very serious accusations, which the brothers deny. But it certainly now seems that they face some of the most serious risk of going on trial in the UK.
2: Right, and they are citizens of both the US and the UK. But what makes these charges different from the previous ones? Because the UK has wanted them back for a while now, right? So how does this all start?
0: So anyone trying to follow the case of the Tates will probably have found it quite difficult to keep track of all the different cases and accusations against them.
6: I think I'm investigated everywhere on the planet because I'm one of the most important people on the planet.
0: There's been a criminal case in the UK. There was one in Romania.
8: Mr. Tate, why did the police search your car?
0: And there have been accusations also linked to women in the United States. One of the important things first to understand about all of these criminal cases and accusations is that most of them go back to Andrew Tate and Tristan Tate's involvement in running erotic webcam studios. They would recruit women to perform explicit acts on camera for payment in front of men. And Andrew has talked about it extensively on many podcasts over the years and has presented it as a program for other men to follow.
24: Millions of dollars a week. And it was not just because I had beautiful girls. It's not because webcam is easy. It's because I am a genius. And I put together an apparatus of genius behind the avatar of beauty.
0: And out of that, both in the UK and in Romania, have come these accusations of sexual assault and abuse.
5: The charges relate to seven victims spanning a period from 2010 to 2017.
0: We have not spoken to these new women in these new charges that the UK has brought. But what's interesting is that there is a civil case here by four other women who we have spoken to during the course of our reporting and who years ago made similar accusations. If you had to describe Andrew Tate in a few words, what would you say?
25: Misogynistic, controlling.
0: These women come from the same area of Britain, just outside London, where we believe these new charges also come from. And some of them worked for him in these erotic webcam studios. And one of them, who we called Evie, to protect her identity because of threats and worries about abuse from Tate's fans.
25: So we were having sex and he strangled me until I passed out.
0: Did he say anything to you?
25: Yeah, so he sort of kept saying things like, oh, I own you, you're mine, kind of quite like possessive things. He was quite aggressive and kept kind of like holding me against the wall by my neck.
0: And this account that she gave is one that has come up again in court documents and other accusations from now many women. Mm-hmm. And so it appears, and this is certainly how the women and their lawyers look at it, that their campaign to draw attention to the alleged crimes of Andrew Tate has led British police to look deeper into this. And that in doing so, the British police allege they have discovered a lot more accusations and evidence of serious crimes by the Tates. Obviously, the Tates deny all of it. They say that the women are lying. They say that this is because of what they say about women and because of their political points of view. Obviously, the British police say that's not the case and that they are investigating serious crimes.
2: But you mentioned they're saying this is about politics and the UK is seeking their extradition since they arrived last year. Will they be extradited then? Like, what is the stance of the US government on this?
0: So it's a great question and a very important one. So the Tates had been in Romania under partial house arrest, again, on similar accusations of human trafficking and sexual abuse. And suddenly they were allowed to leave the country. The restrictions were lifted on them and they were able to get out of Romania finally.
9: How are you, Andrew? Listen.
0: In the first place they decided to fly to was to Florida.
11: Our prosecutor recently decided, because we have no active indictment in court, to let us go and return. This is a democratic society. It's supposed to be innocent until proven guilty, as my brother and I are.
0: They were already facing this extradition request from the UK on these same types of accusations.
11: We've yet to be convicted of any crime in our lives ever. We have no criminal record anywhere on the planet ever.
0: They were able to go to the US, and they were not extradited, despite these accusations.
14: Did your administration pressure the Romanian government to release them, and if so, why?
15: I know nothing about that. I don't know. You're saying he's on a plane right now?
14: He's back. They already been.
15: Yeah, I just know nothing about it.
0: President Trump has said he doesn't know anything about it. But this question came up, what is the role of the Trump administration in their release from Romania? Romania's foreign minister has spoken about how a Trump envoy, Richard Grenell, had lobbied and mentioned the brothers' case and suggested that they needed to get out of Romania. There's also been the president's sons, Donald Trump Jr., for example, talking about how the case against Andrew Tate was insane. And so then they've gone back to the United States, apparently not concerned that they would face extradition despite this outstanding warrant. But they seem to have miscalculated, because U.S. marshals have served this arrest warrant, and now they face likely extradition back to the U.K. The next step is we expect the Tates now to appear in court in Florida, where a judge will rule on whether they can be extradited. We don't know when that will be, but certainly this seems like the most serious legal jeopardy they've been in for some time.
2: Yeah, because we should note the Romanian case is still open, but last year a court there sent it back to prosecutors after deeming some evidence inadmissible. This year all restrictions were lifted on the Tates. In the meantime, a lawyer for the Tate brothers says, "We are confident once a competent judge sees the facts and once the DOJ confronts this egregious abuse of its own authority, Andrew and Tristan Tate will walk free," he said. "America does not do Britain's political dirty work," end quote. Patrick Grevel, thank you so much.
0: Thanks, Brad.
2: For much of this month, cases of cyclosporiasis have been growing, from the dozens to the hundreds to the thousands. Now, this generally isn't a deadly disease, but it is a parasitic illness that can result in, how did our own Sony Salzman describe it, explosive diarrhea? Yeah, not great.
16: I don't think I've ever experienced stomach cramps like that before. It was definitely a very unique feeling.
2: The question, though, was, where is it coming from? Well, several different foods had been the source of cyclosporiasis outbreaks in the past. Leafy greens, raspberries, snow peas. And as this outbreak continued, a lot of Americans became skittish around all these foods. Well, late last week, the CDC announced that a link had been established to some shredded lettuce at certain Taco Bells in five states. But how concerned should consumers be? And is this the end of the issue? Let's check back in with Sony Salzman from ABC's medical unit. Sony, did this all just come back to the lettuce you find in your chalupa or something?
18: Well, you know, I would say, Brad, there has been a major break in the investigation here, but it is definitely not case closed. Hmm. So, as you mentioned, more than 5,000 confirmed or suspected cases across 34 states. You know, federal officials, they've been racing to figure out what's going on. And, you know, this break in the case is effectively that they have done a trace back, and that points to shredded iceberg lettuce from central Mexico, supplied by a company called Taylor Farms to Taco Bell restaurants in five states. Mm-hmm. It's Indiana, Kentucky, Michigan, Ohio, and West Virginia. So Taylor Farms is voluntarily recalling all of their product from central Mexico, all of their iceberg lettuce product. The company is offering some reassurance here. And Taco Bell has issued statements saying that they've already removed the affected product from their restaurants and supply chain out of an abundance of caution. So the reason that the plot may be thickening here, and this might not be the end of the story, is because I mentioned those five states in that list, right? Mm-hmm. But as we know, there have been cases popping up in 34 states. And so what is going on on across the country? Is everything linked? We don't know the answers to all of those questions. You know, on Friday, North Carolina's health department said that their cases don't appear to be linked to the Taco Bell cases. So, you know, there's more questions here to finally figure out what links all of these cases together and get concrete answers for all of those illnesses.
3: Could it be if Taylor Farms is like a contractor that Taco Bell uses, but they supply, I would assume, to more than just the one restaurant chain, right? Is that the problem? Or could this be, like, I guess I'm wondering, because people are asking, like, can I go back to eating lettuce, or should I stay away from lettuce entirely, or what do we think?
18: Yeah, I mean, Brad, it's probably not all lettuce, but I do want to say that this could expand beyond the scope of just Taco Bell. For example, the supplier, Taylor Farms, they supply lettuce that is sold to Walmart, and Walmart has removed that lettuce from the stores, they say, in an abundance of caution, and that there's been no illnesses associated with those products. But as the investigation continues, we could see more types of products impacted. For now, this is just contained to iceberg lettuce. What consumers need to know, what everyday people need to know, is especially around iceberg lettuce. First of all, check to make sure it's not part of this ongoing recall. Second of all, wash your greens well in water. Wash your hands before and after you prepare your dinner, prepare your meals. And if you really want that extra layer of security, cook your food to 158 degrees. That is the temperature at which it kills this parasite.
3: And in the meantime, you got local farmers in the States being like, this could conceivably help the business because of what we've seen coming from central Mexico right now. But Sony Salzman, a lot of unanswered questions still, but glad you're keeping track of it. Thank you so much.
18: Thank you, Brad.
3: And one last thing. Yesterday, we watched the dramatic finale of the World Cup on Fox. You could almost hear the tension break in extra time.
4: It's a goal! It's Torres!
3: Spain, who now hasn't lost a competitive match in more than 3 years, was able to fend off Lionel Messi and Argentina, the cardiac kids of the tournament. But in so many ways, the legacy of this World Cup will be far outside the field of play. This was a tournament that changed the entire format of how soccer is played. It's famously a game of two halves, but here, FIFA effectively switched it to four quarters. Breaks during the game were called hydration breaks, even if they were held in 60-degree weather or in air-conditioned domes. Most fans presumed this was more about guaranteeing ad breaks for TV networks. Some started booing as play was whistled dead, prompting FIFA official Arsene Wenger to say they would be evaluating whether this was a good idea going forward.
12: I understand the discussion 100%. Yeah, maybe it's a little bit too much. Right now it's definitely too long, because for drinking you don't need 2.5 minutes.
3: This was also a tournament that created outrage over prices, from dynamic ticket pricing to states investigating whether FIFA misled customers about where they could sit, to just this weekend, FIFA selling the very grass on which this final was played. New Jersey officials were incensed, saying, wait, you made our taxpayers fund this turf, now you're trying to sell it out from under us? FIFA says, actually, the host cities will get the vast majority of these proceeds. And then it was a tournament that reshaped expectations for how Americans watch soccer. At one point, the U.S.-Belgium game drew 50 million viewers. That is not just good for soccer. That is good for any American sport that's not the NFL. No other sporting event has drawn an audience like that in a decade. Telemundo actually had a sizable amount of that audience, showing Spanish-language broadcasts can succeed even among English-first speakers. The legendary Andres Cantor, calling American Malik Tillman's goal, has already become iconic.
13: Ahí va Tillman!
3: This entire event shaped local economies, not so much in the hotel boom that tourist officials were promised, but brick-and-mortar stores, especially local sports bars, have reported a surge in business. In fact, in a country where alcohol sales have declined year after year, beer sales have spiked this summer by 6%, according to the trade group Beer Institute. Maybe drinking is not always the healthiest marker, but it does speak to more people congregating, meeting up in person. As someone who has woken up early for years to watch European matches by myself, this became a country where people were communing over what is often considered a foreign game. And it was that communion for which this last month will really be remembered. Scots partying in Boston, the town of Lawrence, Kansas, becoming Little Algiers. When the superstar Erling Haaland landed back in Norway, he proudly deplaned holding his new possession, a stuffed raccoon from a shop in Texas. This was about Americans meeting the world and the world meeting America. And whether you could afford a ticket to the final or not, you still can't put a price on that. Don't look now, but there are already questions about who's hosting the 2038 World Cup. Of course, by then, FIFA will probably be trying to take a cut of beer sales at your local bar, too, somehow. More on all these stories on ABC News Live. I'm Brad Milkey. I'll see you tomorrow.

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5: Hi, I'm Diane Macedo. Today on ABC News Live, first, the flash flood emergency in Utah. Monsoon thunderstorms hit areas already hit hard by wildfires. The massive mudslide have even shut down a highway. And the Northeast is cleaning up from powerful storms. Thousands of flights are canceled or delayed. Ginger Z is tracking the new tropical threat for the Southwest and Midwest. And we have breaking news on 3 service members killed in the war with Iran. U.S. Central Command says at least 1 service member was killed in Iraq and at least 2 others in Jordan, where they just found more human remains. Video circulating online appears to show the moment missiles hit that base in Jordan. And now American fighter jets are heading to the region, and the U.S. is issuing a new worldwide travel warning as the average price of gas is $4 a gallon. Martha Raddatz is live in Jordan with more on that, plus the new...
26: ABC News. I'm Sherry Preston. The Pentagon has identified the 2 soldiers killed in Friday's Iranian attack on a U.S. base in Jordan. A 3rd service member remains missing following that, but is believed to have died as well. ABC's Martha Raddatz is in Jordan with more.
27: Video circulating online appearing to show projectiles falling over the base, some intercepted, but others making a direct hit. Sources telling us one of those strikes hit a housing containment unit, raising questions among some military experts about Iran's capabilities, despite the administration saying the Iranian military was decimated.
26: Keir Starmer out as British Prime Minister.
28: My work is done.
26: The new Prime Minister, Andy Burnham, now head of the Labour Party and former mayor of Greater Manchester. ABC's James Longman is outside 10 Downing Street.
29: There was no Labour leadership contest. There was no general election. He was brought in by the Labour Party because he seemed to have the charisma that Keir Starmer lacks. But he was mayor of a major city in Britain, but he's reasonably untested, especially on the international stage. He comes to Downing Street with wars in Iran, in Ukraine, in Gaza, and of course, having to navigate that difficult relationship with the President of the United States.
26: Burnham becomes Great Britain's 7th prime minister in a decade. The parasitic bacteria that has sickened hundreds of people nationwide has scared a whole lot of consumers. ABC's Elizabeth Schulze has more on the Taylor Farms lettuce recall over it.
5: This recall includes market-side brand iceberg lettuce from Walmart with use-by dates of between July 18th and August 3rd, plus bagged iceberg salads, shredded and chopped lettuce, and lettuce romaine blends that were sold to grocery stores and restaurants.
26: Taco Bell issuing statements saying they have moved the affected product from all their locations out of an abundance of caution. Spain spoiling Argentina's attempted back-to-back World Cup championships, scoring an extra time to beat Lionel Messi and company 1-0 in the World Cup. 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
26: 9 injuries in a Tucson mass shooting over the weekend.
3: It was around 2 o'clock in the morning when Anais Camacho watched an argument break out when one man lifted his shirt.
8: I said, he has a gun, he has a gun, and nobody, like, moved.
3: She ran and the shooting started. Police were on scene almost immediately, ordering the suspect to drop his gun.
9: One of those officers discharged his department-issued firearm at that suspect, striking him.
3: Officer Frank Mago says that man is hospitalized, along with the 9 other people who were wounded. Jim Ryan, ABC News.
26: 9 people injured in a Colorado nightclub shooting early this morning. Police working to develop information on the suspected gunman there. Brothers and social media influencers Andrew and Tristan Tate are now facing a total of 59 charges in the UK, including multiple counts of sex assault and sex trafficking from many women.
16: And one of them, who we called Evie, to protect her identity because of threats and worries about abuse from Tate's fans. We spoke with her, and she described, in her words, was a very harrowing encounter with Andrew Tate. And this account that she gave, where she described being strangled by him while they were having sex, is one that has come up again in court documents and other accusations from now many women.
26: ABC's Patrick Reeval at the foreign desk. The vice president and second lady welcoming a new baby to the family. Usha Vance giving birth to her 4th child this morning. They have introduced baby Alec on social media. I'm Sherry Preston, ABC.
5: Are dead after a new round of strikes in the Middle East. U.S. Central Command says Iranian strikes killed at least 2 service members in Jordan, and more human remains have been found there. And another service member died during a controlled detonation of an Iranian drone in Iraq. Now the U.S. says it's sending more fighter jets to the Middle East and issuing a new worldwide travel warning. Chief Global Affairs correspondent Martha Raddatz is in Jordan with more. Martha?
21: This morning, we have learned the names of 2 of the service members killed as a result of that Iranian attack on a U.S. base in Jordan. Both are Army soldiers, 1 an officer. First Lieutenant Tyler James Feehan, who was 25 and from Hawaii, and Private Isabella Gonzalez from Carrollton, Texas, who was just 19 years old. And we are learning this morning they were not the only ones killed as this war widens.
23: Overnight, the U.S. launching a massive strike on Iran. Its 9th consecutive night of bombardment. But as the U.S. and Iran trade blows, the American death toll rises. CENTCOM announcing additional human remains were found at the site where 2 U.S. service members were killed in that Iranian attack on the U.S. base here in Jordan.
21: Both the Iranians and the Americans say they are still open to negotiations, but as it stands this morning, it looks like we are closer to all-out war than any sort of peace agreement. Back to you.
5: Martha Raddatz, thank you. Let's bring in former Deputy Assistant Secretary of Defense for the Middle East, Mick Mulroy, for more. Hi, Mick. How do you think the deaths of these U.S. service members will affect the war?
24: So, Diana, it really looks like Iran's strategy is to cause U.S. casualties and, of course, inflict economic damage all around the world. When it comes to the casualties, they understand we are a democracy and popular support for the war really matters. And it was started off as unpopular. And every time we see our service members killed, it's going to likely become less popular. So they're really trying to put pressure by specifically targeting locations that they believe, I think, they can cause these casualties. Unfortunately, they did.
5: Mick, U.S. officials say they're sending more fighter jets to the Middle East. What does that tell you?
24: Well, looking at the flow of aircraft that is coming in the Middle East right now, it really looks like the U.S. is preparing to escalate this conflict even further and then sustain that escalation. So the type of aircraft coming in, not just fighter aircraft, as mentioned, but also the refuelers and all the logistical support aircraft that goes into a sustained air campaign that the United States wants to inflict, because they're expanding these targets beyond just military and going after infrastructure as well. And that's going to cause economic hardship to the regime. And that's the intent.
5: Mick, Jordan says its security and sovereignty are a red line and is warning Iran against any more attacks. What do you make of that?
24: So it's somewhat to be expected. I think every country would say that, but it might be an indicator that they plan to become more actively involved in the military aspect of this war.

0: is that we know almost nothing about what he intends to do. There was no Labour leadership contest. There was no general election. He was brought in by the Labour Party because he's seen to have the charisma, the personal touch that Keir Starmer lacked. But he is almost untested on the international stage. He was mayor of a major city here, of Manchester, seen as having been a success. But on foreign policy, we don't know very much. He comes to Downing Street with wars ongoing in Iran, in Gaza, in Ukraine, and the relationship with President Trump. Well, that is very, very important for a British Prime Minister. President Trump has spent the last few months attacking various European leaders, including Keir Starmer. Trump and Burnham sit on fairly opposite ends of the political spectrum, but we also know that President Trump holds a lot of importance in interpersonal relations, so they might get on. But what we know for sure is that Andy Burnham has a huge challenge ahead of him. There's been a massive amount of political instability in this country in recent years. He is the seventh Prime Minister in just over 10 years.
1: James Longman, thank you. And the world's largest producer of salads and fresh vegetables is recalling products in 27 states. Taylor Farms is linked to the ongoing cyclosporiasis outbreak causing severe stomach illness. Now the company is voluntarily recalling iceberg lettuce from sourced from central Mexico. ABC's Elizabeth Schulze has the latest.
2: This morning, Taylor Farms pulling iceberg lettuce off store shelves in dozens of states, including market-side brand lettuce sold at Walmart. The FDA linking lettuce from Taylor Farms sourced from an independent farm in central Mexico to the cyclosporiasis outbreak that's triggering extreme upset stomach, fatigue, fever, and weight loss among thousands of Americans.
3: On average, Michigan sees maybe 40 cases over the course of a year. Now we've seen over 5,000 cases. We're seeing many more cases come across our ERs.
2: Federal health officials say more than 1,600 people got sick after eating shredded iceberg lettuce supplied by Taylor Farms to Taco Bell locations in five states: Michigan, Indiana, Ohio, Kentucky, and West Virginia. Taco Bell saying it removed all affected lettuce from its restaurants. Now Taylor Farms is voluntarily recalling nearly three dozen of its products across 27 states, including bagged iceberg salads, shredded and chopped lettuce, and lettuce romaine blends sold to grocery stores and restaurants, with use-by dates extending into early August.
4: The company saying overnight the FDA has not identified a single positive product test result for Cyclospora, but its recall was issued out of an abundance of caution, and they are working with health authorities as the investigation into the outbreak continues.
3: The recommendations right now are to use whole heads of lettuce as opposed to using bagged lettuce or pre-washed lettuce. Even when you have the whole heads of lettuce, removing the outer leaves and thoroughly washing the inner leaves in warm water.
1: Elizabeth Schulze, thank you. Coming up, the search for suspects after a break-in at Saquon Barkley's home while his family was home sleeping. The key clue officers are asking for help with. Also ahead, the dream vacation turned nightmare. What a Texas couple saying about being trapped in Italy's famous Blue Grotto.
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12: We all know the story of Pompeii, right? 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
2: Is this hard to talk about?
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10: Holy.
3: Can we cut the cameras?
4: This is probably like jail time for life, huh?
11: Welcome back to ABC News Live First. A memorial service is being held today for Nolan Wells. The Mississippi 18-year-old mysteriously died after a 4th of July boat trip. Now his family is waiting on the results of an independent autopsy to try to learn more about what happened. Our chief investigative correspondent, Aaron Katursky, is here with more on that story. Hi, Aaron. What's the latest on this investigation?
12: The investigation is ongoing. Today's his funeral, and it's going to begin momentarily with a visitation followed by a eulogy from the Reverend Al Sharpton, and then a party, as his mom has called it, to celebrate his life. And his family is going to be burying Nolan Wells without knowing officially what caused his death, but they are determined to celebrate his life.
13: This morning, 2 weeks after the body of Nolan Wells was pulled from the waters off the Mississippi Gulf Coast, the 18-year-old is being laid to rest in his hometown of Ocean Springs, where he was a standout high school football player. His mother said his teammates, friends, and the public are welcome.
14: I know if Nolan was here, he'd be like, Mom, you know, just keep talking to the people, keep telling my story, keep telling your story. So that is going to be my plan.
13: Tyler Perry offered to pay for the funeral. The Reverend Al Sharpton will deliver the eulogy. He has raised questions about accounts of what happened to Wells and how his death is being investigated.
15: To tell us don't rush to judgment saying it was racist is fine. But then I'm telling you don't rush to judgment saying it was not racism, because we do not know. We want justice.
13: Investigators say they believe Wells drowned during a July 4th boat trip with friends. His body was recovered 2 days later just off a remote barrier island. Autopsy results are pending. His parents will bury their son without the answers they've demanded about the circumstances leading to his death.
14: This loss, this grief, this pain, it's different. It's insurmountable. And then it's like you get these flood of emotions all at different times, and grief is so multi-layered. You know, 1 second I might be okay and I can talk about things and I can listen to his stories, and then the next minute I am falling apart.
12: You really just feel for his mother, and she says that the funeral is going to be open to the public, and she is encouraging everyone to come out for it. But this party, as she calls it, to celebrate his life is going to be invitation only. And Diane, she is also calling for a day free of protests. We know this has been an emotionally charged case and investigation. She just wants the day to focus on her son.
11: Understood. And Aaron, when are we going to hear more on these autopsy results?
12: There's no telling. It's the toxicology that's going to take some time, and they're going to release it all together. And that gets done outside the state, and then the state presents the full findings of what may have been in his system at the time. That's when we'll also hear about the cause of death. In all likelihood, the suspicion is that he drowned, but it's the circumstances around that that really has the family pressing for answers. They've ordered an independent autopsy. I think they had hoped to have some results of that back before the funeral, but they are going to go ahead with it, not knowing anything about, officially anyway, what caused his death.
11: I bet that's making it so much harder on them. Aaron Katursky, thank you. And Pennsylvania police are searching for suspects after a break-in at Saquon Barkley's home. Police say the Eagles running back, his fiance, and their two kids were inside asleep. Now investigators are asking for the public's help to identify a suspicious car spotted in the area. ABC's Ike Ajachi has more on the investigation.
16: This morning, a brazen break-in to the Pennsylvania home of Philadelphia Eagles star running back Saquon Barkley, just 20 miles outside Philadelphia. Just after 5 o'clock Saturday morning, officers were called to the Barkley residence in Tredyffrin Township for a burglary in progress. Police say at least one intruder made it inside while Barkley, his fiancée, and their two young children were home.
3: Our main concern is that the residents of that home at the time were unharmed, which they were. They were fine afterwards, obviously unsettled as anyone would be.
16: By the time officers arrived, the suspects had already fled. This morning, police are searching for at least two of them and this vehicle, a white SUV they believe is connected to the crime.
5: Field Barkley slips two tackles and picks up the first down.
16: It's a frightening scare for a family Philadelphia fell in love with during their Super Bowl run. Barkley celebrating the win alongside his fiance and their kids, Saquon Jr. and Jada. Just last September, Barkley opening up to our Rhiannon and Allie about what matters most to him.
9: When you have those kids and you see those kids grow up, you realize that there's so much more in this world than how well you run a football.
16: Investigators say Barkley's status may be exactly why he was targeted.
11: Ike Ajachi, thank you. And police are also examining whether this attempted burglary fits the pattern of organized theft rings that have targeted some other professional athletes like Patrick Mahomes in recent years. And an American couple is warning others about a dangerous boat crash in one of Italy's most famous landmarks. The Texas couple says their tour boat capsized in Capri's Blue Grotto, leaving them trapped inside. Now they say they're preparing to sue that tour operator. ABC's Hannah Battah has more.
10: This morning, panic inside one of Italy's most iconic landmarks. Tourists trapped in a small boat, water pouring in, and fears they wouldn't make it out.
17: I'm videoing and I'm thinking, oh, we're goners.
10: That frightening moment unfolding inside Capri's famed Blue Grotto, where a tour boat would soon capsize, sending passengers scrambling to safety.
18: Here, it's okay, it's okay. Lay down with me.
19: It's okay. Did you speak English?
20: We actually hit the top of the mouth of the cave, and we were overcome with water.
10: Sherina Welch and her husband Cameron were on a Mediterranean cruise for their 25th wedding anniversary last month and decided to book an excursion to the island of Capri.
17: As the boat was going through and we're laying down, all of a sudden when the water came in so quickly, it slammed the boat up into the opening of the cavern right there, and it immediately filled with water.
20: Yeah.
10: Accessible only when the sea is calm and the tides are low, thousands of tourists visit the cave each year to see its glowing blue water. But the Welches say they knew something was wrong almost immediately.
21: Well, I don't think that was supposed to happen.
10: Transferring to another boat, escaping to safety before their own vessel finally sank.
20: It was scary. And to see daylight right after, I was like, oh my God, thank God, you know?
11: Hannah Battah, thank you. And the tour guide apologized to the couple, even took them to a local shop where they were gifted new dry clothes so they could continue sightseeing despite the ordeal. Coming up, Spain is celebrating after a heated World Cup final, the big goal that sealed the win and the first so-called post-game moment between Lionel Messi and one of Spain's star players.
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1: Reporting from Miami Beach on the World Cup, I'm Victor Okendo. What's that thing the Tartan Army says? Wherever the story is, we'll take you there. 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
11: Spain is celebrating its second ever World Cup title after beating Argentina. Spain's Ferran Torres scored in extra time to seal that 1-0 victory. Now questions are growing about whether we just saw Lionel Messi's last World Cup ever. Our Whit Johnson was there.
2: This morning, Spain on top of the world, lifting that coveted golden trophy after defeating the defending World Cup champions Argentina. For nearly the whole game, Spain in control.
4: It's going to get back to him from Daniel. Oh, that was almost an own goal.
2: Then Argentina's Enzo Fernandez sent off after this foul, receiving his second yellow card. His team forced to play with 10 men for the remainder of the match. Later, Spain's moment finally came just seconds into the second half of extra time.
4: Williams badly knocks it down. It's free. It's a goal. It's Ferran Torres
2: scoring in the 106th minute. But with just moments left in the game, superstar Lionel Messi came within inches of tying it up.
4: And into the near post, trying to get the flick. Body's flying. Put over. That was Simeone.
6: Oh, what a chance. What a chance.
2: The 39-year-old widely considered the best of all time, leading his team to the final.
4: Lionel Messi, the savior for Argentina.
2: After all four of their knockout victories came in the final moments.
4: Argentina, they always find a way.
2: But that Messi magic running out against Spain. Emotional after the game, many speculating this could be his final World Cup. In a symbolic passing of the torch, Spain's rising star, 19-year-old Lamine Yamal, seen comforting a heartbroken Messi. A full circle moment for the pair, who recently went viral when this photo reemerged showing Messi bathing Yamal as a baby in a charity photo shoot. Yamal, the third youngest player ever to start in a final. Greeted with excitement from perhaps his biggest fan, his younger brother, Kane. Celebrations erupting around the world, from Madrid to Central Park in New York City.
7: What do you think about the match?
8: Like, I can't put it into words. I'm feeling, so euphoric right now. It's, actually insane, but I'm so, so glad.
11: Whit Johnson, thank you. Congratulations to Spain. Coming up, forget the staycation. How about a sleepcation? The new trend that has people paying big bucks to come home rested.
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31: 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Woke up somewhere that we both never been. 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
30: 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Older. 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
13: Welcome back to ABC News Live. First, I'm Diane Macedo. At least three U.S. service members are dead after a new round of strikes in the Middle East. U.S. Central Command says Iranian strikes killed at least two service members in Jordan, and more human remains have been found there. And another service member died during a controlled detonation of an Iranian drone in Iraq. Now the U.S. says it's sending more fighter jets to the Middle East and issuing a worldwide travel warning. ABC's Hannah Batah has more.
14: Overnight, U.S. forces carrying out a ninth consecutive night of airstrikes against Iran as the U.S. death toll in this war climbs. As many as three Americans were killed over the weekend after Iran targeted a U.S. base in Jordan. Video online appears to show projectiles and an explosion at that base. President Trump last night commented on the attack.
15: We hit him very hard again tonight, and we did that in honor of the probably three, it's probably three as opposed to two. Great patriots.
14: Two were confirmed dead and human remains found could be a third listed as missing. Another service member's death in neighboring Iraq during the detonation of a drone could bring the American death toll in the war so far to 18.
15: We feel very badly, but you know, those great people, those great patriots were out there fighting that Iran cannot have a nuclear weapon.
14: And now more American firepower is on the way. A U.S.
16: ABC News, I'm Sherry Preston, changing of the guard in London.
17: I have just come from Buckingham Palace, where I have accepted His Majesty the King's invitation to form a government.
16: Andy Burnham stepping in as Prime Minister as Keir Starmer steps out. The Pentagon identifying two soldiers killed last week as a part of the war with Iran. They are 25-year-old Tyler Feehan and 19-year-old Isabella Gonzalez killed in a strike in Jordan. President Trump speaking as the U.S. hit Iran for the ninth night in a row.
15: Iran has been very, very badly damaged. They've lost everything almost militarily. They've got very little left. They've got some missiles. They've got some drones. They've got some manufacturing ability, not much.
16: Taylor Farm still recalling lettuce, despite word now that one test showing a parasitic bug that's made hundreds sick was a false positive. This is ABC News.
18: States is looking at that specifically, wondering whether they've gotten any kind of assistance from a foreign country. It does appear that these are very precise. Not that Iran can't do that, but it does at least beg the question to make sure that we know who exactly is providing intelligence to them and if there is anything we can do about it to stop it, because we got to protect our servicemen and women at all costs.
13: Mick, the U.S. is sending more assets to the region, including fighter jets. You say the ramp-up's likely to escalate and sustain full combat operations. What do you mean by that?
18: So if you look at the type of aircraft, it's not only the fighter aircraft that were just identified, the F-16s and F-35s, but there's a lot of logistical support, refuelers, and the like, which tells me that we are preparing not only to escalate, but to be able to sustain that escalation to really go beyond just military targets and a lot of these economic infrastructure targets that would put more pressure on the regime. We're doing so from the maritime means with this naval blockade, but it's likely we're going to take more strikes against ground corridors, these railway systems, for example, that Iran can not only use to resupply themselves with munitions, but also the economic trade, energy trade that we can't cut off by the blockade. So I think this is going to be sustained and with the intent to really choke off the regime from being able to fund itself.
13: Mick, Iran's foreign minister says the mediators are still sending peace proposals to Iran as the fighting intensifies. Do you see any possible diplomatic off-ramps here?
18: Dan, I think once one side realizes that they are getting no more gains and they might be losing a lot, there's going to be another real chance at negotiations. But if the current situation wasn't good enough for this MOU, which was obviously not anywhere near a meeting of the minds, we're not there yet. But when we see it, we'll see it. And I think that's hopefully what the United States is really trying to do and will accomplish, which is cut off the economic lifeline to this regime. They don't care so much about the consequences to the Iranian people. We saw that before the war started with their butchering of protesters, but they do care about themselves. And so that's what the United States is trying to do. As soon as I think they get to that perspective, if they do, then we'll see negotiations start in earnest.
13: Mick Mulroy, thank you. And questions are growing about recent deadly ICE shootings in Texas and Maine. The New York Times is reporting the FBI will no longer investigate confrontations involving immigration officers. The Trump administration denies the report. Now the president's border czar is announcing a way to make ICE arrests more transparent. ABC's Karen Hua has that story.
1: This morning, the Trump administration is denying a report in the New York Times, saying federal agents have been told the FBI will no longer investigate confrontations involving immigration agents. The Times reports agents were notified such cases would be instead handled by an agency called Homeland Security Investigations, which is an arm of Immigration and Customs Enforcement, or ICE. This effectively leaves the agency to investigate itself. The FBI and Homeland Security deny there's been a policy change, saying this is false, adding the FBI will continue to investigate in accordance with agency policy. This report comes after two recent deadly shootings involving ICE officers, one in Biddeford, Maine, the other in Houston, Texas. In the Houston case, White House border czar Tom Homan says there may be an issue if the officers failed to activate emergency lights on their vehicles during the pursuit.
2: If they didn't activate the lights, again, I haven't seen that video. If they didn't activate the lights, then there's an issue there, right?
1: Video from the incident does not appear to show the emergency lights activated. The agents in both cases were not wearing body cameras. Homan says ICE is moving forward with plans to equip agents with cameras.
2: I think body cameras let the American people know what that officer sees when he takes that action.
1: Now, regarding the Houston case, Homan says the man who was shot, Lorenzo Salgado Arujo, would be alive if he had complied with officers. But Arujo's family says he may have thought he was being robbed, given the ICE SUVs were unmarked.
13: Karen Hua, thank you. And social media influencers Andrew and Tristan Tate are awaiting extradition to the UK after being arrested in Florida. The brothers were arrested Saturday after British authorities issued dozens of new charges against them, including allegations of rape and sex trafficking. Their lawyer says they're innocent and calls the arrest political. The pair have gained millions of followers, promoting misogynistic views online and becoming stars of the so-called manosphere. Now they're facing a total of 59 charges. They're expected in federal court in Miami as soon as today. Coming up, a new study says coffee can have a positive effect on your health, but there's a catch. Dr. Alok Patel is here with what you need to know. Also ahead, a massive opening weekend for The Odyssey. Why R. Kelly Carter's calling Christopher Nolan's latest film instant movie magic.

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12: Hi, my name is Peter Parker. 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I'm Spider-Man.
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19: This is the moment dancers dream of. The culmination of every sacrifice. I want to see imagination and heart. They're stepping into the legacy of Dancing with the Stars. Are you ready?

0: Welcome back to ABC News Live. First, it's time for our weekly segment, Patel It Like It Is, where ABC News contributor Dr. Alok Patel shares health advice on the topics that matter most to you. And today, he's talking about Legionnaires and cyclosporiasis outbreaks and a new study on coffee. Dr. Patel, thanks so much for coming in. Nice to have you in studio.
1: Oh, it's always a vibe in person.
0: Love having you in person. So let's talk about this Legionnaires situation, because New York health officials have now located multiple cooling towers that spout mist, and they say that's what's been linked to this Legionnaires cluster or outbreak. What can we do to protect ourselves from that?
1: You know, one of the most important things people can do is really pay attention to those statements from the New York Department of Health. As you mentioned, they're cooling towers. They've identified 31 cooling towers, mostly in the Upper East Side, around 75th Street up to 96th Street. And the state says that they've all been cleaned and disinfected. But it's important for people to know those zip codes. And if you've been hanging out or residing in those areas and you get symptoms of pneumonia, to tell a doctor where you've been to see if you need to get tested for Legionella. But reminder, it doesn't really spread from person to person. It really does come from evaporation or mist, cooling towers, hot tubs, fountains, and so forth.
0: Does a mask help?
1: A mask would technically help, but I don't think people need to really wearing those if they're walking around the area, because again, it's mist that could come down. And again, if these are clean and disinfected, the threat should go away. And the state reports that cases are on the decline.
0: Okay. The FDA also now says there was a false positive result while testing Taylor Farms lettuce for cyclosporiasis. The company is issued this voluntary recall. They say they're still working with the FDA to make sure everything's okay. What should we be doing to try to prevent from getting this bug?
1: You know, this is literally all over headlines. People are messaging me saying, I don't want to get morning television. I don't want to say it. Explosive watery diarrhea. Mm-hmm. The important thing to do is pay attention to those recalls. Taylor Farms is doing everything they can to comply with them. If other recalls show up, to follow those. Again, washing produce is important. It doesn't completely eliminate this sticky, annoying parasite. Cooking foods really is the way to go. And a general prevention for food poisoning, wipe down your surfaces, wash with hands and waters. And because if you accidentally do ingest and get this bug, symptoms could pop up 2 days or even 2 weeks after.
0: Two weeks?
1: Try to keep a little mental log of what you've been eating to help not only your doctor treat you, because it is treatable to an antibiotic, but to help public officials kind of trace it backwards.
0: 2 weeks, wow. And a new study finds 3 to 5 cups of coffee a day may have some added health benefits.
1: You
0: so
1: know,
0: what's the catch here?
1: More positive news about the world's favorite stimulant. I don't have my cup with me. I wanted to toast you on this one. Statement from the American Heart Association. And basically came out and saying that, hey, up to 5 8-ounce cups of black coffee.
0: That's a lot of coffee.
1: 400 milligrams of caffeine may actually provide these benefits, such as lower risk of heart disease, lower risk of type 2 diabetes, but in general, is safe and healthy for most adults. Diane, here's the caveat. You said, what's the catch?
0: Yeah.
1: This is 8 ounces, 5 cups black coffee. We're not talking about a bunch of sugar. We're not talking about creamer. And for everyone watching, that's the fun part. This is also black coffee. This isn't caffeine pills. This is not energy drinks.
0: Yeah.
1: This is not another source of caffeine.
0: And this is 5 cups of coffee, the kind you would make at home, that have 100 milligrams per cup, not the super triple espresso that...
1: If you have the super triple espresso, it may have more caffeine than that. I would just pay attention to how much caffeine is in your drink.
0: So 400
1: I saw someone
0: milligrams.
1: This morning holding a venti black coffee.
0: Mm-hmm.
1: That may have more, just saying, than 100 milligrams. And everybody's different, so you could still have adverse effects. But I think this is good news for people. And again, if you're saying to yourself, hey, I need my caffeine, but I'm going to switch from coffee to an energy drink, you might be missing out on the antioxidants and other bioactive components of coffee that some scientists say, hey, that's where the health benefits are coming from. But also, it's possible that people who drink that much coffee just tend to lead more structured, healthier lives.
0: Oh, interesting. Okay, a little correlation instead of causation.
1: Dr. Patel? That. Oh, great term.
0: Always great to have you. Thank you.
1: Of course.
0: And if you have questions for Dr. Patel, leave him a message on Instagram at ABC News Live, and he might answer your questions right here on Friday. And a growing number of Americans are jumping on the sleepcation trend. That's when guests stay in high-end suites designed to help you sleep better. But they're not cheap. ABC's Ashin Singh has an inside look.
2: The struggle to get enough Z's has been made fun of in shows like Friends. But America's actual attempt to get a good night's sleep is formidable.
3: Only about half of the people in the United States wake up feeling well-rested, according to a new report from the CDC. And only about a third of Americans get the recommended 7 hours of sleep a night.
4: Lack of sleep is tied to increased rates of high blood pressure, an important risk factor for cardiovascular disease.
3: Enter an array of savvy hospitality companies that are dreaming up new ways to maximize every second of sleep.
2: 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It comes with full blackout curtains, a TV with specialized circadian rhythms, and the bed is powered by AI.
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4: 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And most importantly, you want to avoid using a phone before you go to bed.
5: I feel good, so I'm going to have a good day.
3: And experts like Dr. Darian will be the first to tell you before you break the bank at one of these sleep experiences, the real priority is making sleep a priority. 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
0: Ashton saying thank you. Coming up, Tom Holland sits down with our George Stephanopoulos. What he says about starring in two of the biggest movies of the summer, plus the actress he says is the best out there.
8: Okay.
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18: 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Thank you for making ABC News Live America's number one streaming news. 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
0: Welcome back to ABC News Live. First, The Odyssey is breaking box office records. The three-hour film brought in $264 million worldwide during its opening weekend. Now it's on track to be the biggest film of 2026. ABC's contributor Kelly Carter is here for more. Hi, Kelly. You say this is instant movie magic. Why?
22: Instant movie magic. Look, the last time we talked about a movie doing this much at the box office and people being this excited was 3 years ago when Christopher Nolan gave us Oppenheimer. You know, this is the kind of film where you have some of the best and most known actors of Hollywood starring in a film that is so epic, you know, because we all know the story. We all had to study it in middle school at some point, right? We all had to read that poem. And also, this story is so ubiquitous. Like, at least bits and traces of it have existed in pop culture for the entirety of our lives. And so it's a story that, in some part, we're wholly familiar with. And I think it just kind of resonated with audiences for all of those reasons and more.
0: Christopher Nolan's breaking his own records here, but he said he's taking a long break after this. Why was this movie so intense to make?
22: Yeah, I think for starters, one of the reasons that it's so good is that it was shot entirely in IMAX cameras, and that took an incredible toll, that with the location shoots. on Christopher Nolan and his crew. And look, the man deserves a little bit of a break. He didn't say it's going to be an extended forever break. He said it's going to be about 3 years for you to see another movie, which is fair because he made us wait 3 years for Odyssey after giving us, you know, this Oscar winning and defining biopic with Oppenheimer. And so I think the man has earned, you know, a little bit of a break because we know what happens when he takes a break. He comes back and he gives us, you know, these epic big films with, and in some cases, career making, you know, roles. You know, you look at what the conversation is with Tom Holland in this film. It's giving reminiscent of the conversation with Robert Downey Jr. and Oppenheimer. And so I think he's earned the little bit of a break that he's told us that he wants to take in the aftermath of the success of Odyssey.
0: Domestic box office revenue in general is up 23%. It's the strongest first quarter since the pandemic. Why do you think people are finally going back to the movies now?
22: You know what? We can blame Gen Z for that. You know, Gen Z is kind of strongly the generation that is driving these box office sales. And a lot of it is because they want that communal experience that you only get at a movie theater. I think what happened in the pandemic is that a lot of people really took advantage of these big box store sales and judged up their home theater experiences, and watching films at home became such a commonality. And I think what people really missed was the excitement of going out to the theater and watching it together in a group. And so what Gen Z is doing is they're looking at all the trends, all the social media conversation, and they want to be part of that. I think so many of us really thought about what it was like when we saw the Avengers Endgame in theaters for the first time. I remember that clip going so viral with just the excitement of fans like screaming and hooting and hollering at certain parts in that film. And I think that Gen Z really wants to experience what that feels like, and they are, and they're literally pushing the box office right now because of it.
0: What else is worth watching in theaters this summer?
22: Here's a film that I'm looking forward to, and I think everybody's looking forward to, is Spider-Man. Speaking of Tom Holland, I mean, he gets to co-star in the two biggest, potentially two biggest films that are going to come out in 2026. So you've got Tom Holland, you've got Zendaya, you've got a story that we all know so well, and we have been waiting with bated breath to see where it picks up and where they're going to take us in this next chapter.
0: All right, Kelly Carter, thank you.
22: Thank you.
0: And Tom Holland is reviving his role as Spider-Man. Spider-Man Brand New Day opens exclusively in theaters next week. Now, Holland's telling our George Stephanopoulos why he had doubts about returning to the franchise and what it was like to join the writer's room. Take a look.
6: Can I just fix your shirt?
8: Yeah, thank you.
6: There you go.
8: Thank you.
11: Tom Holland, your friendly neighborhood Spider-Man.
6: We ready?
11: He's continuing his stellar run as Peter Parker in Spider-Man Brand New Day.
6: The new movie for me is something that I am incredibly proud of. But then it came with this added layer of pressure of, should we do it again?
8: Well, and you were a little hesitant, right?
6: I was hesitant because I would describe myself as a fan first when it comes to the MCU and Spider-Man. And I was really keen to make sure that we made a movie for the right reasons rather than just, these movies are doing really well, let's churn out another one. It wasn't until I really sat down with Destin, our director, and he pitched me ideas of how he wanted to make a more personal story that I really felt like we were investing in the character in a way that the fans would really respond to.
8: And you invested in it as well. You went right into the writer's room.
6: Yeah, they let me into the writer's room, and it was a fascinating experience. And I was so lucky that, you know, I guess I didn't realize the power I have as Spider-Man, because I would pitch an idea, go away for a week, come back, and they'd be like, here's your idea.
8: You didn't realize that? You're the star.
6: No, I always you know, I'm always like pinching myself. They're like, God, this... I'm lucky that I'm doing this, and there's a large portion of this movie, there's a big kind of moment that is my brother's idea.
8: Wow.
6: He came up with this idea that I went into the studio the next day and pitched as his idea. I did not take
8: Very generous,
6: credit for
8: yes.
6: it. But also, I said that because I was worried it was a bad idea, and they were like, oh yeah.
8: You talk about being a fan first, and you really tuned in to what the fans were looking for in this film, didn't you?
6: It was something that was really important to me, was to spend the time online and really understand what it was the fans were kind of looking for in the character.
23: Huh, it's gonna be like that, you wanna go.
6: And then I could bring some of the Easter eggs and stuff that I had seen online that fans really wanted, because at the end of the day, they are who we make these movies for. these characters are such a large part of people's lives. They really love these characters. They feel like they're a part of this universe.
23: I didn't know you could get that big.
8: You turned 30 last month.
6: Right.
8: A few years ago, you said if you were still doing Spider-Man at the age of 30, you were doing something wrong. I'm sure you've gotten a lot of heat for that, but I think you actually, you beat it. You filmed it before you were 30.
6: That's very true. Do you know what? I think that's probably a statement of a naive young kid who, you know, at the time, the idea of turning 30 felt like a lifetime away. And, you know, I've never taken this character for granted, and I think there's a large part of that statement that was, I have this real hunger and desire to kind of shepherd whoever is lucky enough to play this character next through that process. Downey did that for me, on set and off set. And I don't want to hold on to this character. I don't want to overstay my welcome.
8: And you said that this summer really feels like you're starting the next chapter of your life, and you're really starting it with a bang. You've had such a huge year,
6: Thank you.
8: Personally and professionally. Congratulations on all that. What are you hoping for next?
6: Just more challenges. I now feel like I'm starting this chapter where I can't quite get away with being a teenager anymore. And for me, what I love about my job is the challenges. You know, we have Fred Astaire next is what we're, you know, planning on doing. And as soon as I finish with these tours, I'm diving back into the dance studio. And I did my first few rehearsals recently, and it both filled me with excitement and absolute dread because I've got so much work to do to try and do Fred proud.
8: What does it mean to do Fred proud?
6: I have a desire to use no doubles, to do all of the dancing, to shoot those dances in one shot, how he would have done it.
8: Your family always knew you were going to be a dancer. I guess your father wrote about it.
6: Right.
8: In his book. Tell us the Janet Jackson story. Is she really the inspiration?
6: The Janet Jackson story is essentially, she had a song that when I was a kid, I was just obsessed with it. And if that song played, I would bounce along to the song in the rhythm of the song.
8: Wow.
6: Saturday street dance class, you know, all throughout our childhood. And that led to an audition, and that audition led to Billy Elliot, and that led to me getting an agent. So without my mum seeing that rhythm, so I owe it all to Janet and my mum, Janet and Nikki.
11: Holland, once again sharing the screen with Zendaya.
1: You two don't know each other?
6: No, I'm a neighbor.
2: Friendly neighbor.
11: The couple appearing in not one, but two summer blockbusters.
8: Do you say she is the best actress out there?
6: I truly believe so. I've seen her work for the last 10 years, and she is absolutely fearless with the way that she takes on characters. She has this unique ability to completely go the distance without characters becoming caricatures. And there are only few actors that can really do that. And
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3: Hi, I'm Diane Macedo. Today on ABC News Live First, the flash flood emergency in Utah. Monsoon thunderstorms hit areas already hit hard by wildfires. This massive mudslide even shut down a highway. And the Northeast is cleaning up from powerful storms as well. Thousands of flights are canceled or delayed. Now Ginger Z is here tracking the new tropical threat for the Southwest and Midwest. And we have breaking news on three service members killed in the war with Iran. U.S. Central Command says at least one service member was killed in Iraq and at least two others in Jordan.
5: From ABC News, I'm Sherry Preston. The Pentagon has identified the two U.S. service members killed in the latest skirmishes between the U.S. and Iran. They are 25-year-old Tyler Feehan and 19-year-old Isabella Gonzalez. Both died in an airstrike in Jordan. ABC's Martha Raddatz is there with the latest on another vessel attacked in the Strait of Hormuz.
9: This nearly five-month-long war, which began with the U.S. and Israel launching strikes on Iran, appears to have once again brought traffic through the critical Strait of Hormuz to a crawl. Market data shows only eight vessels navigated the strait on Friday, although Energy Secretary Chris Wright is disputing that.
10: Almost all the public data I've seen is incorrect. There's flow through two routes through the Strait of Hormuz.
9: The renewed fighting spiking the cost of oil and gas. A gallon of gas, now $4.
5: It's unclear how well the new Prime Minister of Great Britain will get along with President Trump. Andy Burnham getting approval from the King to form a government today, saying,
12: Britain needs to show the world that we can regain our stability once again. And that is our challenge. To make politics work, to make it work better.
5: Burnham, now the head of the Labour Party, becoming the UK's seventh prime minister in just 10 years. Mass shooting in Colorado overnight.
13: Police in Denver say that at least two people opened fire at a nightclub on the southeast side of the city at about 1 o'clock this morning. One person was killed and eight were wounded. Investigators are looking at security video and questioning witnesses as they try to identify the suspects.
5: ABC's Jim Ryan. Nine wounded when a man opened fire early last night outside a pizza restaurant in Tucson, Arizona as well. Funeral services today for Nolan Wells, the 18-year-old found dead after taking a July 4th boat trip with friends to a Mississippi Gulf Coast island. You're listening to ABC News.
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5: The big winners at the box office this weekend were the ancient Greeks.
16: Crowds flocking to see The Odyssey, which beat expectations. The movie, which cost $250 million to produce, took in $264 million worldwide in its debut weekend. Part of the excitement? The big screen format. Some theaters adding 3 a.m. and even 6 a.m. screenings. Many selling out for the next month, other than seats in the front row.
5: ABC's Allison Kosick. We're now hearing more from a Northern California kidnapping.
17: I have two biologists in my custody right now.
18: You're listening to the tense moments FBI special agents speak to two suspects who allegedly kidnapped U.S. Forest employees at gunpoint.
17: I'm requesting FBI investigators.
18: According to the U.S. Forest Service, two workers were conducting routine field operations when they were allegedly zip-tied and held at gunpoint inside a trailer. FBI's hostage rescue team, snipers, SWAT teams, and bomb units seen swarming the area. After 12 hours of negotiating, the two Forest Service workers were released.
5: ABC's Jacqueline Lee. A 105-year-old Navy vet in the Rochester, New York area ticked an item off his bucket list this weekend, skydiving out of a plane. Spurgeon Butch Carlson did a tandem jump Sunday afternoon for his birthday. Last year, for his 104th, he took his first horseback ride. I'm Sherry Preston, ABC News.
3: At least three U.S. service members are dead after a new round of strikes in the Middle East. U.S. Central Command says Iranian strikes killed at least two service members in Jordan, and more human remains have been found there. And another service member died during a controlled detonation of an Iranian drone in Iraq. Now the UN said, or the U.S. rather, says it's sending more fighter jets to the Middle East and issuing a new worldwide travel warning. Chief Global Affairs correspondent Martha Raddatz is in Jordan with more on all that. Martha?
9: This morning, we have learned the names of two of the service members killed as a result of that Iranian attack on a U.S. base in Jordan. Both are Army soldiers, one an officer. First Lieutenant Tyler James Fiend, who was 25 and from Hawaii, and Private Isabella Gonzalez from Carrollton, Texas, who was just 19 years old. And we are learning this morning they were not the only ones killed as this war widens. Overnight, the U.S. launching a wave of strikes on Iran, the ninth consecutive night of bombing, as CENTCOM announces that human remains were found at the site where two U.S. service members were killed in that Iranian attack on the U.S. base here in Jordan. The remains likely those of the service member said to be missing after the Iranian attack.
4: We hit him very hard again tonight, and we did that in honor of the Probably three, as opposed to two. Great patriots.
9: CENTCOM also announcing that a service member was killed in Iraq during the controlled detonation of a downed Iranian one-way attack drone. The U.S. strikes on Iran this weekend, targeting Iran's Revolutionary Guard, believed to be responsible for the attacks on American troops. Iran has launched attacks across the region this morning, targeting both Kuwait and Bahrain. The Kuwaiti army saying its air defenses are currently confronting attacks by hostile drones. It was a combination of drones and missiles in that deadly strike that hit the base in Jordan. Video circulating online appearing to show projectiles falling over the base, some intercepted, but others making a direct hit. Sources telling us one of those strikes hit a housing containment unit, raising questions among some military experts about Iran's capabilities, despite the administration saying the Iranian military was decimated.
6: Potentially, the Iranians are changing their tactics. They could be using more advanced ballistic missiles, some that maneuver upon reentry, thus making it more difficult for Patriot to intercept them.
9: An official telling ABC News U.S. fighter jets stationed in the United Kingdom and Germany are now being sent to the Middle East. And this nearly five-month-long war, which began with the U.S. and Israel launching strikes on Iran, appears to have once again brought traffic through the critical Strait of Hormuz to a crawl. Market data shows only eight vessels navigated the strait on Friday, although Energy Secretary Chris Wright is disputing that.
10: Almost all the public data I've seen is incorrect. There's flow through two routes through the strait.

0: Ongoing in Iran, in Gaza, in Ukraine, and the relationship with President Trump, well, that is very, very important for a British Prime Minister. President Trump has spent the last few months attacking various European leaders, including Keir Starmer. Trump and Burnham sit on fairly opposite ends of the political spectrum, but we also know that President Trump holds a lot of importance in interpersonal relations, so they might get on. But what we know for sure is that Andy Burnham has a huge challenge ahead of him. There's been a massive amount of political instability in this country in recent years. He is the seventh Prime Minister in just over 10 years.
1: James Longman, thank you. And the FDA is reporting a false positive result in testing Taylor Farms lettuce for cyclosporiasis. The company had already announced a voluntary recall amid an ongoing multi-state outbreak. Now, Taylor Farms says no products have tested positive for cyclospora, but it's recalling its iceberg lettuce anyway. ABC's Elizabeth Shelsey has the latest. Elizabeth?
2: Taylor Farms, which is one of the world's largest producers of salads and fresh vegetables, is now voluntarily recalling nearly three dozen of its iceberg lettuce products in 27 states. You can see them there. As this cyclosporiasis outbreak causes severe upset stomach among thousands of Americans, the recall includes market-side brand lettuce from Walmart with use-by dates of between July 18th and August 3rd, plus bagged iceberg salads, shredded and chopped lettuce, and lettuce romaine blends that were sold to grocery stores and restaurants. Taylor Farms says that the FDA has not identified a single positive product that has tested positive for the parasite, and this recall is out of, quote, an abundance of caution. Last week, the FDA did link the outbreak in five states to Taylor Farms shredded iceberg lettuce that was sourced from central Mexico and supplied to Taco Bell restaurants. Taco Bell says it's removed all affected products. The FDA and CDC are still investigating this. They say if you have any recalled products, you should throw them away immediately. Back to you.
1: All right, Elizabeth Shelsey, thank you. Coming up, the scary turn in the rush to save a man from a burning car, what an officer did when the door handle broke off.
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1: Welcome back to ABC News Live. First, a memorial service is being held today for Nolan Wells. The Mississippi 18-year-old mysteriously died after a 4th of July boat trip. Now his family is waiting on the results of an independent autopsy to try to learn more about what happened. Chief Investigative Correspondent Aaron Katursky has the latest.

0: This morning, 2 weeks after the body of Nolan Wells was pulled from the waters off the Mississippi Gulf Coast, the 18-year-old is being laid to rest in his hometown of Ocean Springs, where he was a standout high school football player. His mother said his teammates, friends, and the public are welcome.
1: I know if Nolan was here, he'd be like, "Mom, you know, just keep talking to the people, keep telling my story, keep telling your story." So that is going to be my plan.
0: Tyler Perry offered to pay for the funeral. The Reverend Al Sharpton will deliver the eulogy. He has raised questions about accounts of what happened to Wells and how his death is being investigated.
2: To tell us don't rush to judgment saying it was racist is fine. But then I'm telling you don't rush to judgment saying it was not racism, because we do not know. We want justice.
0: Investigators say they believe Wells drowned during a July 4th boat trip with friends. His body was recovered 2 days later just off a remote barrier island. Autopsy results are pending. His parents will bury their son without the answers they've demanded about the circumstances leading to his death.
1: This loss, this grief, this pain, it's different. It's insurmountable. And then it's like you get these flood of emotions all at different times, and grief is so multi-layered. You know, 1 second I might be okay and I can talk about things and I can listen to his stories, and then the next minute I am falling apart.
3: You really just feel for his mother, and she says that the funeral is going to be open to the public, and she is encouraging everyone to come out for it. But this party, as she calls it, to celebrate his life is going to be invitation only. And Diane, she is also calling for a day free of protests. We know this has been an emotionally charged case and investigation. She just wants the day to focus on her son.
4: Understood. And Aaron, when are we going to hear more on these autopsy results?
3: There's no telling. It's the toxicology that's going to take some time, and they're going to release it all together. And that gets done outside the state, and then the state presents the full findings of what may have been in his system at the time. That's when we'll also hear about the cause of death. In all likelihood, the suspicion is that he drowned, but it's the circumstances around that that really has the family pressing for answers. They've ordered an independent autopsy. I think they had hoped to have some results of that back before the funeral, but they are going to go ahead with it, not knowing anything about, officially anyway, what caused his death.
4: I bet that's making it so much harder on them. Aaron Katursky, thank you. And a Texas police officer is being hailed a hero after a dramatic car rescue. Corporal Joshua Swisher says he was conducting a traffic stop when he noticed smoke pouring from a passing car. Body camera video shows Swisher saving the driver seconds before that car burst into flames. And now Swisher sharing what happened when he tried to open the door and the handle broke off. ABC's Ginger Z has the details.
5: Get out of the car now! Get out! Get out! Get out! Get out!
6: What began as an ordinary traffic stop on a Texas highway quickly escalated to a dramatic rescue. Southlake Police Corporal Joshua Swisher jumping into action after getting a call about a vehicle with dense smoke pouring out of it, flames spreading quickly underneath the car.
7: I had a vehicle pulled over on the shoulder, and almost simultaneously, dispatch alerted me to a smoke investigation, possible vehicle fire. I was just thinking, I got to get to that vehicle, get it stopped and pulled over, and see if I can't get that driver out of the vehicle before it goes up in flames.
6: Corporal Swisher's body camera capturing the moment he tries to open the door, but the handle breaks off.
7: And now I'm thinking, how am I going to get him out of this car? And from there, I just put my glove on.
5: Get out! Come out the window!
6: Video shows black smoke billowing out of the windows, so thick you can't even see the driver stuck inside.
7: I couldn't see inside the vehicle because of the amount of smoke that was pouring out.
6: Unable to open the door, he breaks the window with his fist.
5: Sir, come out to the window now. Give me your hand. Give me your hand.
6: And pulls the driver to safety.
5: I got you. Get me out.
7: When the window shattered, that was a little bit of relief for me because I knew I had an exit point at that time.
5: Is there anyone else in the car?
8: No.
6: The driver, shaken, but able to walk away without any serious injuries.
5: He's okay.
7: It's not every day that something like this happens, but I was just glad to be in the right place in the right time.
9: The rescue earned Swisher the Meritorious Conduct Award, the Southlake Police Department's second highest honor. The award recognizes employees who demonstrate exceptional courage, professionalism, and performance while facing significant danger.
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4: Welcome back to ABC News Live. First, Spain is celebrating its second ever World Cup title after beating Argentina. Spain's Ferran Torres scored an extra time to seal that 1-0 victory. And now questions are growing about whether we just saw Lionel Messi's last World Cup ever. ESPN FC host Dan Thomas is here for more on all that. Dan, thanks so much for being
26: here. No worries. Last day with you today.
4: I know,
26: for 4 years.
4: No, we'll find another excuse.
26: Yeah, right.
4: Argentina.
26: Yes.
4: Did not get a single shot on goal.
26: No, they were rubbish.
4: Into extra time. What did you make of this game?
26: It was embarrassing. From the defending champions, you go out with the tactics to kick, to waste time, to completely stall Spain playing, and it didn't work. This was like a Disney movie. It was like the goodies against the baddies, and in the end, thank goodness, Spain won, because there was absolutely no way in any argument you can say that Argentina deserved anything but defeat from this game.
4: Were they trying a rope-a-dope type tactic? Were they trying to just slow things down and then come out and kind of surprise
26: Spain?
4: Yeah,
26: we saw it against Egypt. We saw it against England in a sense that they were looking to tie them out maybe and then hit them in the last 20 minutes. But they had nothing.
4: Yeah.
26: Nothing in their arsenal whatsoever. And as I say, for a team with the quality that they have within it and the fact they were defending champions to go out in that manner, if I was an Argentinian fan, I'd be furious.
4: Mm. Spain's star midfielder, Rodri, won the Golden Ball. You smiled as I said that. He's such a key player, but he's not a big goal
26: scorer.
4: He's weird.
26: He didn't
4: score any goals. No goals, no assists this entire tournament.
26: No, absolutely.
4: And yet, he's so critical to the team.
26: Yeah.
4: Explain what makes him so special.
26: So he sits in the center, just in front of the back four. So he just kind of controls the tempo of everything. The fact that Spain didn't concede, well, only conceded one goal in this tournament, wasn't just because they had a great goalkeeper and a great back four, but because you have someone like Rodri who can marshal the defence, who can kind of pick the passes, who can set the tempo of the game. And he was Ballon d'Or winner.
4: Mm.
26: He won Player of the Year in the European Championships 2 years ago. Yeah, without a doubt, one of the best players of his generation.
4: Speaking of, let's talk about the GOAT. Lionel Messi.
26: Mm.
4: He had a quiet game in the final, though he did post some big threats toward the end there,
26: I don't remember those.
4: A few scares, I think, for the Spain fans at least. He's 39. Do you think this was his last World
26: Cup? Yeah, I think so, 43. But it'll be up to him to decide whether or not he'll play. You just think, is he going to continue 4 more years domestically? He's obviously into Miami at the moment. You feel that that'll be his last stop, maybe before one last hurrah in Argentina. But I think that's it. I think we've seen Lionel Messi. And what a kind of sad way to bow out. However, he was so important in Argentina's run to the final. If you compare his tournament to Cristiano Ronaldo, then obviously Messi eclipsed him in every single way.
4: Listen, as someone who's Portuguese, we don't need to talk about that.
26: Okay, right now. All right, yeah.
4: Despite the team being disappointing, Argentina's goalkeeper had quite the performance. 11 saves. Yeah. What did you think? Did he do himself justice?
26: I think
4: Neil
26: Youkin made most of those saves.
4: I mean, I don't know about
26: that. You look at it, and they weren't world-class stops. They were stops you would expect from a goalkeeper of that quality. And yeah, he broke the record. And this is really down on Argentina. I've got nothing against Argentina. I promise the fact they knocked England out. But you look at Emi Martinez and the saves that he made, and he broke the record. Overall, there was nothing special that he did. He did what you would expect a goalkeeper to do.
4: Okay. There was something unexpected, I thought, at least. At the end of the game,
26: God,
4: there
26: that's
4: was this brawl
26: as well,
4: on the field.
26: Yeah.
4: One of the Argentina players got a red card. Mm-hmm. I mean,
26: it's like children.
4: What happened?
26: It's just children. We lost and now we're going to kick you, basically, and punch you. And that's what Paredes did. And he rightly got a red card. And it was kind of what you'd expect from this team. We saw it over the 120 minutes. And once again, when you don't think they could get any lower, they do. They fight as they go off. Horrible example, of course, to set for everyone.
4: How much of a story are the refs and VAR in this tournament?
26: Not too bad. There was obviously the internet conspiracies that Infantino wanted Lionel Messi to win the World Cup once again. You look at some of the calls and in the Egypt game, the fact that Messi didn't get sent off in the opener, you could suggest there was evidence for that. But overall, thank goodness we're sat here today. And we're not talking about a controversial call.
4: Yeah.
26: You know, we saw the goal chalked off, and you can argue whether or not it was a foul. But look, the good thing is the best team of the tournament lifted the trophy.
4: Yeah.
26: And I think in any sport, that's exactly what you want.
4: All right. Dan Thomas, great to have your analysis.
26: No worries. See you in 4 years.
4: All right. We'll see you then. And the first ever World Cup halftime show sparking a lot of conversation online. The show included multiple acts from the Muppets rowing to Madonna walking out with Brazilian soccer legends Ronaldo and Ronaldinho. Other acts on the show included Shakira singing the 2026 World Cup song, BTS taking the field, singing one of their hits, Justin Bieber went acoustic, and then Jennifer Hudson also headlined the closing ceremony with the national anthem. Will Reeve has all the details.
0: This morning, some of music's biggest global superstars joining forces for the first ever FIFA World Cup halftime show. The 11-minute spectacle starting with the Queen of Pop. Madonna turning back the clock with her hit Music, escorted to the pitch by Brazilian soccer legends Ronaldo and Ronaldinho. World-renowned conductor Gustavo Dudamel and the Muppets rocking out. And rowing. In a delightful nod to the Norwegian national celebration that took the World Cup by storm all summer.
1: Chris Martin, who was directing all of this, and he called me and we were talking. This was like 3 weeks ago. And he said, like, what about doing this? He said, like, of course, let's try to do. And then we have to rehearse that because it's fun, but it has to look, you know, energetic and all of that. Shoes on, get up in the mud,
0: cup of milk, let's rock and roll. And no surprise, BTS was dynamite. Like
2: dynamite. We need some heart, you know, someone that has some soul.
0: Jason Sudeikis and Brendan Hunt in character as Ted Lasso and Coach Beard getting Justin Bieber into the game.
2: All right, young man, let's go. It's your big shot. Okay. I could write a song, but my words just wouldn't do. So I
0: sing, hallelujah, hallelujah, baby. Serenading the arena with a stripped-down solo performance. Here in this place, you belong. The tempo picking back up with global icon Shakira, who brought a high-energy performance of the FIFA anthem alongside a troupe of young dancers. With some help from Burna Boy. For the joyous finale, curator Chris Martin joined by the PS22 chorus and all performers with a unifying message of love.
3: Let us celebrate a tournament that brought the world together. And the star power didn't stop there. Tom Cruise hyping the crowd and Jennifer Hudson bringing the house down with the national anthem.

0: Well, Reeve, thank you. And thank you for watching. I'm Diane Macedo. The news never stops, and neither do we. We have a lot more news after the break. Stay with us. Welcome back to ABC News Live. First, I'm Diane Macedo. At least three U.S. service members are dead after a new round of strikes in the Middle East. U.S. Central Command says Iranian strikes killed at least two service members in Jordan, and more human remains have been found there. And another service member died during a controlled detonation of an Iranian drone in Iraq. Now the U.S. says it's sending more fighter jets to the Middle East and issuing a worldwide travel warning. ABC's Hannah Bataa has more.
1: Overnight, U.S. forces carrying out a ninth consecutive night of airstrikes against Iran as the U.S. death toll in this war climbs. As many as three Americans were killed over the weekend after Iran targeted a U.S. base in
2: ABC News. I'm Sherry Preston. Two Americans killed in the Middle East, now identified as 25-year-old and a 19-year-old soldiers, both killed in Jordan. 17 Americans have died since the beginning of the war with Iran. The U.S. hitting more Iranian targets overnight, the ninth straight night of attacks, the violence pushing up oil prices, gas prices following suit. AAA now says the nationwide average for regular is $4 a gallon. For the seventh time in less than a decade, Great Britain has a new prime minister, Andy Burnham, speaking this morning after being charged by the king to form a new government.
3: I know people at home are fed up with politics. I hear you, and I want to be honest with you. We have not been good enough, and we need to be better.
2: Funeral services are set for today for Nolan Wells. The 18-year-old died during a 4th of July boating trip with friends in Mississippi. Police still investigating the circumstances around his death.
1: This is a Asian plant, part of a system that supplies roughly 90% of Kuwait's drinking water. The escalation has driven oil prices above $90 per barrel. Gas prices here at home are up 12 cents in the last week. The national average now $4 per gallon.
4: And new questions about the whereabouts of Iran's supreme leader. A Saudi news outlet cites an Israeli security source saying he's left Iran. U.S. officials did not immediately comment.
0: Hannah Bataa, thank you. And let's bring in former Deputy Assistant Secretary of Defense for the Middle East, Mick Mulroy, for more. Mick, what does the accuracy of these Iranian strikes tell you about the quality of their intelligence?
5: So, Diane, I think the intelligence community in the United States is looking at that specifically, wondering whether they've gotten any kind of assistance from a foreign country. It does appear that these are very precise. Not that Iran can't do that, but it does at least beg the question to make sure that we know who exactly is providing intelligence to them and if there is anything we can do about it to stop it, because we got to protect our servicemen and women at all costs.
0: Mick, the U.S. is sending more assets to the region, including fighter jets. You say the ramp-up's likely to escalate and sustain full combat operations. What do you mean by that?
5: So if you look at the type of aircraft, it's not only the fighter aircraft that were just identified, the F-16s and F-35s, but there's a lot of logistical support, refuelers, and the like, which tells me that we are preparing not only to escalate, but to be able to sustain that escalation to really go beyond just military targets and a lot of these economic infrastructure targets that would put more pressure on the regime. We're doing so from the maritime means with this naval blockade, but it's likely we're going to take more strikes against ground corridors, these railway systems, for example, that Iran can not only use to resupply themselves with munitions, but also the economic trade, energy trade that we can't cut off by the blockade. So I think this is going to be sustained and with the intent to really choke off the regime from being able to fund itself.
0: Mick, Iran's foreign minister says the mediators are still sending peace proposals to Iran as the fighting intensifies. Do you see any possible diplomatic off-ramps here?
5: Dan, I think once one side realizes that they are getting no more gains and they might be losing a lot, there's going to be another real chance at negotiations. But if the current situation wasn't good enough for this MOU, which was obviously not anywhere near a meeting of the minds, we're not there yet. But when we see it, we'll see it. And I think that's hopefully what the United States is really trying to do and will accomplish, which is cut off the economic lifeline to this regime. They don't care so much about the consequences to the Iranian people. We saw that before the war started with their butchering of protesters. but they do care about themselves. And so that's what the United States is trying to do. As soon as I think they get to that perspective, if they do, then we'll see negotiations start in earnest.
0: Mick Mulroy, thank you. And questions are growing about recent deadly ICE shootings in Texas and Maine. The New York Times is reporting the FBI will no longer investigate confrontations involving immigration officers. The Trump administration denies the report. Now the president's border czar is announcing a way to make ICE arrests more transparent. ABC's Karen Hua has that story.
6: This morning, the Trump administration is denying a report in the New York Times, saying federal agents have been told the FBI will no longer investigate confrontations involving immigration agents. The Times reports agents were notified such cases would be instead handled by an agency called Homeland Security Investigations, which is an arm of Immigration and Customs Enforcement, or ICE. This effectively leaves the agency to investigate itself. The FBI and Homeland Security deny there's been a policy change, saying this is false, adding the FBI will continue to investigate in accordance with agency policy. This report comes after two recent deadly shootings involving ICE officers, one in Biddeford, Maine, the other in Houston, Texas. In the Houston case, White House border czar Tom Homan says there may be an issue if the officers failed to activate emergency lights on their vehicles during the pursuit.
7: If they didn't activate the lights, again, I haven't seen that video. If they didn't activate the lights, then there's an issue there, right?
6: Video from the incident does not appear to show the emergency lights activated. The agents in both cases were not wearing body cameras. Homan says ICE is moving forward with plans to equip agents with cameras.
7: I think body cameras let the American people know what that officer sees when he takes that action.
6: Now, regarding the Houston case, Homan says the man who was shot, Lorenzo Salgado Arujo, would be alive if he had complied with officers. But Arujo's family says he may have thought he was being robbed, given the ICE SUVs were unmarked.
0: Karen Hua, thank you. And social media influencers Andrew and Tristan Tate are awaiting extradition to the UK after being arrested in Florida. The brothers were arrested Saturday after British authorities issued dozens of new charges against them, including allegations of rape and sex trafficking. Their lawyer says they're innocent and calls the arrest political. The pair have gained millions of followers promoting misogynistic views online and becoming stars of the so-called manosphere. Now they're facing a total of 59 charges. They're expected in federal court in Miami as soon as today. Coming up, a new study says coffee can have a positive effect on your health, but there's a catch. Dr. Alok Patel is here with what you need to know. Also ahead, a massive opening weekend for The Odyssey. Why R. Kelly Carter's calling Christopher Nolan's latest film instant movie magic.
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9: Hi, my name is Peter Parker. We used to know each other. But the truth is, I'm not just Peter Parker. I'm Spider-Man.
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0: Welcome back to ABC News Live. First, it's time for our weekly segment, Patel It Like It Is, where ABC News contributor Dr. Alok Patel shares health advice on the topics that matter most to you. And today, he's talking about Legionnaires and cyclosporiasis outbreaks and a new study on coffee. Dr. Patel, thanks so much for coming in. Nice to have you in studio.
1: Oh, it's always a vibe in person.
0: Love having you in person. So let's talk about this Legionnaires situation, because New York health officials have now located multiple cooling towers that spout mist, and they say that's what's been linked to this Legionnaires cluster or outbreak. What can we do to protect ourselves from that?
1: You know, one of the most important things people can do is really pay attention to those statements from the New York Department of Health. As you mentioned, they're cooling towers. They've identified 31 cooling towers, mostly in the Upper East Side, around 75th Street up to 96th Street. And the state says that they've all been cleaned and disinfected. But it's important for people to know those zip codes. And if you've been hanging out or residing in those areas and you get symptoms of pneumonia, to tell a doctor where you've been to see if you need to get tested for Legionella. But reminder, it doesn't really spread from person to person. It really does come from evaporation or mist, cooling towers, hot tubs, fountains, and so forth.
0: Does a mask help?
1: A mask would technically help, but I don't think people need to really wearing those if they're walking around the area, because again, it's mist that could come down. And again, if these are clean and disinfected, the threat should go away. And the state reports that cases are on the decline.
0: Okay. The FDA also now says there was a false positive result while testing Taylor Farms lettuce for cyclosporiasis. The company is issued this voluntary recall. They say they're still working with the FDA to make sure everything's okay. What should we be doing to try to prevent from getting this bug?
1: You know, this is literally all over headlines. People are messaging me saying, I don't want to get morning television. I don't want to say it. Explosive watery diarrhea. Mm-hmm. The important thing to do is pay attention to those recalls. Taylor Farms is doing everything they can to comply with them. If other recalls show up, to follow those. Again, washing produce is important. It doesn't completely eliminate this sticky, annoying parasite. Cooking foods really is the way to go. And a general prevention for food poisoning, wipe down your surfaces, wash with hands and waters. And because if you accidentally do ingest and get this bug, symptoms could pop up 2 days or even 2 weeks after.
0: Two weeks?
1: Try to keep a little mental log of what you've been eating to help not only your doctor treat you, because it is treatable to an antibiotic, but to help public officials kind of trace it backwards.
0: 2 weeks, wow. And a new study finds 3 to 5 cups of coffee a day may have some added health benefits.
1: What's
0: the catch here?
1: More positive news about the world's favorite stimulant. I don't have my cup with me. I wanted to toast you on this one. Statement from the American Heart Association. And basically came out and saying that, hey, up to 5 8-ounce cups of black coffee.
0: That's a lot of coffee.
1: 400 milligrams of caffeine. May actually provide these benefits, such as lower risk of heart disease, lower risk of type 2 diabetes, but in general, is safe and healthy for most adults. Diane, here's the caveat. You said, what's the catch?
0: Yeah.
1: This is 8 ounces, 5 cups black coffee. We're not talking about a bunch of sugar. We're not talking about creamer. And for everyone watching, that's the fun part. This is also black coffee. This isn't caffeine pills. This is not energy drinks.
0: Yeah.
1: This is not another source of caffeine.
0: And this is 5 cups of coffee, the kind you would make at home, that have 100 milligrams per cup, not the super triple espresso that...
1: If you have the super triple espresso, it may have more caffeine than that. I would just pay attention to how much caffeine is in your drink.
0: So 400
1: milligrams.
0: I saw someone
1: this morning holding a venti black coffee.
0: Mm-hmm.
1: That may have more, just saying, than 100 milligrams, and everybody's different. So you could still have adverse effects. But I think this is good news for people. And again, if you're saying to yourself, hey, I need my caffeine, but I'm going to switch from coffee to an energy drink, you might be missing out on the antioxidants and other bioactive components of coffee that some scientists say, hey, that's where the health benefits are coming from. But also, it's possible that people who drink that much coffee just tend to lead more structured, healthier lives.
0: Oh, interesting. Okay, a little correlation instead of causation.
1: I
0: Dr.
1: Toast
0: Patel?
1: That. Oh, great term.
0: Oh, it's great to have you. Thank you.
1: Of course.
0: And if you have questions for Dr. Patel, leave him a message on Instagram at ABC News Live, and he might answer your questions right here on Friday. And a growing number of Americans are jumping on the sleepcation trend. That's when guests stay in high-end suites designed to help you sleep better. But they're not cheap. ABC's Ashin Singh has an inside look.
2: The struggle to get enough Z's has been made fun of in shows like Friends. But America's actual attempt to get a good night's sleep is formidable.
3: Only about half of the people in the United States wake up feeling well-rested, according to a new report from the CDC. And only about a third of Americans get the recommended 7 hours of sleep a night.
4: Lack of sleep is tied to increased rates of high blood pressure, an important risk factor for cardiovascular disease.
3: Enter an array of savvy hospitality companies that are dreaming up new ways to maximize every second of sleep.
2: 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It comes with full blackout curtains, a TV with specialized circadian rhythms, and the bed is powered by AI.
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3: 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Consistent sleep times, simple things like making sure you're going to bed at the same time and waking up at the same time are the key to feeling more rested on a day-to-day basis. Back to you.
0: Ashton saying thank you. Coming up, Tom Holland sits down with our George Stephanopoulos. What he says about starring in two of the biggest movies of the summer, plus the actress he says is the best out there.
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0: Welcome back to ABC News Live. First, The Odyssey is breaking box office records. The three-hour film brought in $264 million worldwide during its opening weekend. Now it's on track to be the biggest film of 2026. ABC's contributor Kelly Carter's here for more. Hi, Kelly. You say this is instant movie magic. Why?
23: Instant movie magic. Look, the last time we talked about a movie doing this much at the box office and people being this excited was 3 years ago when Christopher Nolan gave us Oppenheimer. You know, this is the kind of film where you have some of the best and most known actors of Hollywood starring in a film that is so epic, you know, because we all know this story. We all had to study it in middle school at some point, right? We all had to read that poem. And also, this story is so ubiquitous. Like, at least bits and traces of it have existed in pop culture for the entirety of our lives. And so it's a story that in some part we're wholly familiar with. And I think it just kind of resonated with audiences for all of those reasons and more.
0: Christopher Nolan's breaking his own records here, but he said he's taking a long break after this. Why was this movie so intense to make?
23: Yeah, I think for starters, one of the reasons that it's so good is that it was shot entirely in IMAX cameras. And that took an incredible toll, that with the location shoots. on Christopher Nolan and his crew. And look, the man deserves a little bit of a break. He didn't say it's going to be an extended forever break. He said it's going to be about 3 years for you to see another movie, which is fair because he made us wait 3 years for Odyssey after giving us, you know, this Oscar winning and defining biopic with Oppenheimer. And so I think the man has earned, you know, a little bit of a break because we know what happens when he takes a break. He comes back and he gives us, you know, these epic big films with, and in some cases, career making, you know, roles. You know, you look at what the conversation is with Tom Holland in this film. It's giving reminiscent of the conversation with Robert Downey Jr. and Oppenheimer. And so I think he's earned the little bit of a break that he's told us that he wants to take in the aftermath of the success of Odyssey.
0: Domestic box office revenue in general is up 23%. It's the strongest first quarter since the pandemic. Why do you think people are finally going back to the movies now?
23: You know what? We can blame Gen Z for that. You know, Gen Z is kind of strongly the generation that is driving these box office sales. And a lot of it is because they want that communal experience that you only get at a movie theater. I think what happened in the pandemic is that a lot of people really took advantage of these big box store sales and judged up their home theater experiences, and watching films at home became such a commonality. And I think what people really missed was the excitement of going out to the theater and watching it together in a group. And so what Gen Z is doing is they're looking at all the trends, all the social media conversation, and they want to be part of that. I think so many of us really thought about what it was like when we saw the Avengers Endgame in theaters for the first time. I remember that clip going so viral with just the excitement of fans like screaming and hooting and hollering at certain parts in that film. And I think that Gen Z really wants to experience what that feels like, and they are, and they're literally pushing the box office right now because of it.
0: What else is worth watching in theaters this summer?
23: Here's a film that I'm looking forward to, and I think everybody's looking forward to, is Spider-Man. Speaking of Tom Holland, I mean, he gets to co-star in the two biggest, potentially two biggest films that are going to come out in 2026. So you've got Tom Holland, you've got Zendaya, you've got a story that we all know so well, and we have been waiting with bated breath to see where it picks up and where they're going to take us in this next chapter.
0: All right, Kelly Carter, thank you.
23: Thank you.
0: And Tom Holland is reviving his role as Spider-Man. Spider-Man Brand New Day opens exclusively in theaters next week. Now, Holland's telling our George Stephanopoulos why he had doubts about returning to the franchise and what it was like to join the writer's room. Take a look.
6: Can I just fix your shirt?
8: Yeah, thank you.
6: There you go.
8: Thank you.
15: Tom Holland, your friendly neighborhood Spider-Man.
6: We ready?
15: He's continuing his stellar run as Peter Parker in Spider-Man Brand New Day.
6: The new movie for me is something that I am incredibly proud of. But then it came with this added layer of pressure of, should we do it again?
8: Well, and you were a little hesitant, right?
6: I was hesitant because I would describe myself as a fan first when it comes to the MCU and Spider-Man. And I was really keen to make sure that we made a movie for the right reasons rather than just, these movies are doing really well, let's churn out another one. It wasn't until I really sat down with Destin, our director, and he pitched me ideas of how he wanted to make a more personal story that I really felt like we were investing in the character in a way that the fans would really respond to.
8: And you invested in it as well. You went right into the writer's room.
6: Yeah, they let me into the writer's room, and it was a fascinating experience. And I was so lucky that, you know, I guess I didn't realize the power I have as Spider-Man, because I would pitch an idea, go away for a week, come back, and they'd be like, here's your idea.
8: You didn't realize that? You're the star.
6: No, I'm always like pinching myself. They're like, God, this, I'm lucky that I'm doing this, and there's a large portion of this movie, there's a big kind of moment that is my brother's idea.
8: Wow.
6: He came up with this idea that I went into the studio the next day and pitched as his idea. I did not take
8: Very generous,
6: credit for
8: yes.
6: it. But also, I said that because I was worried it was a bad idea, and they were like, oh yeah.
8: You talk about being a fan first, and you really tuned in to what the fans were looking for in this film, didn't you?
6: It was something that was really important to me, was to spend the time online and really understand what it was the fans were kind of looking for in the character.
16: Huh, it's gonna be like that, you wanna go.
6: And then I could bring some of the Easter eggs and stuff that I had seen online that fans really wanted, because at the end of the day, they are who we make these movies for. these characters are such a large part of people's lives. They really love these characters. They feel like they're a part of this universe.
16: I didn't know you could get that big.
8: You turned 30 last month.
6: Right.
8: A few years ago, you said if you were still doing Spider-Man at the age of 30, you were doing something wrong. I'm sure you've gotten a lot of heat for that, but I think you actually, you beat it. You filmed it before you were 30.
6: That's very true. Do you know what? I think that's probably a statement of a naive young kid who, you know, at the time, the idea of turning 30 felt like a lifetime away. And, you know, I've never taken this character for granted. And I think there's a large part of that statement that was, I have this real hunger and desire to kind of shepherd whoever is lucky enough to play this character next through that process. Downey did that for me, on set and off set. And I don't want to hold on to this character. I don't want to overstay my welcome.
8: And you said that this summer really feels like you're starting the next chapter of your life, and you're really starting it with a bang. You've had such a huge year,
6: both
8: personally and professionally. Congratulations on all that. What are you hoping for next?
6: Just more challenges. I now feel like I'm starting this chapter where I can't quite get away with being a teenager anymore. And for me, what I love about my job is the challenges. You know, we have Fred Astaire next is what we're, you know, planning on doing. And as soon as I finish with these tours, I'm diving back into the dance studio. And I did my first few rehearsals recently, and it both filled me with excitement and absolute dread, because I've got so much work to do to try and do Fred proud.
8: What does it mean to do Fred proud?
6: I have a desire to use no doubles, to do all of the dancing, to shoot those dances in one shot, how he would have done it.
8: Your family always knew you were going to be a dancer. I guess your father wrote about it.
6: Right.
8: In his book. Tell us the Janet Jackson story. Is she really the inspiration?
6: The Janet Jackson story is essentially, she had a song that when I was a kid, I was just obsessed with it. And if that song played, I would bounce along to the song in the rhythm of the song.
8: Wow.
6: Saturday street dance class. You know, all throughout our childhood, and that led to an audition, and that audition led to Billy Elliot, and that led to me getting an agent. So without my mum seeing that rhythm, so I owe it all to Janet and my mum, Janet and Nikki.
15: Holland, once again sharing the screen with Zendaya.
1: You two don't know each other?
6: No, I'm a neighbor.
2: Friendly neighbor?
15: The couple appearing in not one, but two summer blockbusters.
8: Do you say she is the best actress out there?
6: I truly believe so. I've seen her work for the last 10 years, and she is absolutely fearless with the way that she takes on characters. She has this unique ability to completely go the distance without characters becoming caricatures. And there are only few actors that can really do that. And I love her work ethic. I love her passion. She's really showing everyone up in the business.
8: As are you. Congratulations.
6: Thank you so much.
8: Year. Thanks for coming.
6: Nice to see you, George.
0: George Stephanopoulos, thank you. And thank you for watching. I'm Diane Macedo. The news never stops, and neither do we. We have a lot more news right after the break. Stay with us.
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0: Hi, I'm Diane Macedo. Let's get right to our top story. The Pentagon has identified two U.S. service members killed in the Middle East. The Defense Department says Private Isabella Gonzalez and First Lieutenant Tyler James Feehan died in an Iranian strike in Jordan. Another service member also died during a controlled detonation of an Iranian drone in Iraq. Now the U.S. says it's sending more fighter jets to the Middle East and issuing a new worldwide travel warning. White House correspondent Karen Travers is in Washington with more on that. Hi, Karen. What's the latest on these U.S. service members?
1: Yeah, the president last night, Diane, spoke about the deaths of these service members and said that the United States was hitting Iran for a ninth consecutive night and doing it in honor of these fallen service members. Diane, here's what the president had to say last night about their deaths.
2: Well, we feel very badly, but, you know, those.
3: From ABC News, I'm Sherry Preston. The United States conducting its ninth round of airstrikes against Iran overnight, hitting a northwestern city believed to be home to underground missile bases. That, in addition to other targets as well, says ABC senior Pentagon reporter Louis Martinez.
4: When Iran started attacking commercial shipping in the Strait of Hormuz, the United States went after those locations where those attacks had been launched from. And we saw towards the end of the week an expansion of that going to other areas. We saw that they struck railway areas. They struck bridges that were near Bandar Abbas, that major port in southern Iran, right there on the Strait of Hormuz. And we know that President Trump met with his security advisors about possibly expanding the scope.
3: Two American service members killed in action have now been identified. They are First Lieutenant Tyler Feehan from Hawaii and Private Isabella Gonzalez of Texas. A third service member, also believed killed in Jordan, has not yet been identified. Will the UK's seventh prime minister in 10 years be the one to restore hope to the British people? Andy Burnham sure hopes so.
5: Let us make this the moment when Britain starts to believe again. The moment we bring back hope.
3: He took over this morning after Keir Starmer stepped down. It's still not certain that the lettuce pulled from store shelves because of that parasitic bacteria is the exact cause of the Schleicoserpiasis outbreak. However, ABC's Elizabeth Schulze says the company in the middle of it is taking no chances.
6: Taylor Farms says that the FDA has not identified a single positive product that has tested positive for the parasite and that this recall is out of an abundance of caution. Last week, the FDA, though, did link the outbreak in five states to Taylor Farms shredded iceberg lettuce that was sourced from central Mexico and supplied to Taco Bell restaurants. Taco Bell says that it has removed all affected products.
3: Spain's national soccer team has landed in Madrid. Big parade this afternoon in honor of the new winners of the World Cup. You're listening to ABC News.
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3: A memorial service is being held today for Nolan Wells, the teenager found dead after a 4th of July outing with friends on a popular barrier island off of Mississippi. His mother, Christine Wansley.
9: You get these flood of emotions all at different times, and grief is so multi-layered. You know, one second I might be okay and I can talk about things and I can listen to his stories, and then the next minute I am falling apart.
3: Police are still investigating the circumstances surrounding Wells' death. It's not technically a precious metal, but ABC's Jim Ryan says the rising value of copper has made it a favorite target for thieves, and sometimes that means some difficult working conditions.
10: Take the case of Tangipahoa Parish, Louisiana, where Kentwood Police Chief Michael Casaruni says thieves went to work one night.
11: There's about 880 feet of line, both fiber and copper. It was taken off the pole.
10: Out in the parish.
12: This is 8 days straight without internet.
10: J.C. Watson and his wife both work remotely.
12: It was just a hard pill to swallow.
10: While AT&T replaces the stolen copper wiring, the Wattses have signed on with a satellite-based internet provider. Jim Ryan, ABC News.
3: Congo's health Health Ministry says at least 930 people are confirmed to have died in the country's Ebola outbreak, which is the fastest growing on record. This particular strain, first discovered May 15th, has no approved vaccine and no known treatment. Number of confirmed cases at this point, more than 2,300. Sherry Preston, ABC News.
13: A downturn of significant traffic, 45% to 50%. If the Houthis actually seriously try to blockade the straits, Bab el-Mandeb, I think it's going to be extremely difficult. The Saudis are exporting, what, 4 or 5 million barrels of oil a day, not through the Straits of Hormuz, but through their east-west pipeline. If that blocks up, supply chains, inflation, all of that is going to become very problematic.
0: All right. Aaron David Miller, thank you.
13: Thank you.
0: We have breaking news. A suspect is in custody after smoke filled the outside of a Manhattan immigration court. In a statement, the FBI says a person with a history of, quote, anti-ICE activity set off what it's calling an incendiary device. Now the FBI's New York Joint Terrorism Task Force is investigating. Let's bring in Chief Investigator Correspondent Aaron Katursky for more. So, Aaron, what do we know about this so far?
14: This happened this morning outside 26 Federal Plaza, which houses immigration court. It's also where immigration applications are processed, and it has been the scene of protest before. You'll remember elected officials have been arrested inside that building trying to observe ICE proceedings and immigration proceedings that have come under controversy of late. But it was on the north side of the building where this apparent smoke device or some kind of firework with an accelerant, an incendiary device of some kind, detonated. The federal police, which are in charge of securing the building, along with ICE police and the FBI, raced to the scene. They took an individual into custody. I talked to some police sources who said that this individual is known to them, known to have anti-ICE type views, may have even participated in protests before. He's now in federal custody.
0: You see a lot of barricades that were already there. Is there a lot of security around this building? What's
14: always that
0: picture like?
14: The barricades that you see are there all the time now because that building has become such a focal point of immigration protests. So there is a ring of those fences around the entire perimeter of 26 Federal Plaza. Entry is controlled. And you see there that the device, that's the individual in custody, the device went off outside the building, but in a place where people would gather. So there were a lot of people there who were all pushed back. Thankfully, it doesn't seem like anybody was seriously hurt.
0: Glad to hear that. Aaron Katursky, thank you. And Andy Burnham is officially the UK's new prime minister. He's Britain's seventh prime minister in just 10 years after Keir Starmer's formal resignation this morning. Now he faces the challenge of rebuilding public confidence. ABC's James Longman is on Downing Street with more.
15: Keir Starmer has come out here to Downing Street to say goodbye to the British people, and now the big focus is on Andy Burnham, who will be the next Prime Minister. But the big issue he has is that we know almost nothing about what he intends to do. There was no Labour leadership contest, there was no general election. He was brought in by the Labour Party because he's seen to have the charisma, the personal touch that Keir Starmer lacked. But he is almost untested on the international stage. He was mayor of a major city here, of Manchester, seen as having been a success, but on foreign policy we don't know very much. He comes to Downing Street with wars ongoing in Iran, in Gaza, in Ukraine, and the relationship with President Trump. Well, that is very, very important for a British Prime Minister. President Trump has spent the last few months attacking various European leaders, including Keir Starmer. Trump and Burnham sit on fairly opposite ends of the political spectrum, but we also know that President Trump holds a lot of importance in interpersonal relations, so they might get on. But what we know for sure is that Andy Burnham has a huge challenge ahead of him. There's been a massive amount of political instability in this country in recent years. He is the seventh Prime Minister in just over 10 years.
0: All right, James Longman, thank you. And the Midwest and East Coast are bracing for a new round of severe weather. Parts of the upper Midwest are facing the threat of damaging winds and possible tornadoes today. And tomorrow, the severe storm threat moves

0: to Pittsburgh. We have some rain that should actually help alleviate the situation. But the caveat is it's not just any rain. It's thunderstorms that are going to be strong. As we head through your Monday, a level 3 out of 5 for anyone living in orange from Cedar Rapids to Marquette. You can see destructive winds along with some tornadoes. So be mindful, while the air quality might be improving, you also have to be very careful with the storms that are going to be rolling through. Tuesday, that shifts more to the East Coast. So from the Delmarva Peninsula, the Mid-Atlantic, into the Northeast, down through the Ohio and Tennessee, parts of the Tennessee Valley, we are looking at a threat for severe weather. Again, in orange, level 3 out of 5, the more elevated risk from Louisville to Pittsburgh. We could see tornadoes, destructive winds, and large hail. Headed out to the Southwest, this is an area that has been receiving a lot of that monsoon rain. Flagstaff to Silver City, Tucson, an elevated risk for flash flooding. We just saw the video in Utah there. So be very careful. We saw some flooding recently in Texas, and now we've got some heavy rains hitting places like Arizona and New Mexico. And finally, I'll leave it on this. The tropics, right? It's been a little bit quiet out there, but we could have our next named storm. Right now it's Tropical Depression 2. This system is sitting off the coast of Florida, bringing heavy rain to the Gulf itself. In the coming days, this will traverse along the Gulf coast there from Pensacola towards Houston. Right now, it's looking like a tropical depression, potentially a tropical storm, and just bringing some rain to New Orleans. As we get closer to the end of the week, that's when we'll start to see things unfold and the story unfold a little bit more. But right now, we're looking at the potential for anywhere from 2 to 4 inches, but locally higher amounts could hit 8 inches of rain. And of course, be aware of the rip currents that come along with tropical activity like this. Diane.
1: Samara Theodore, thank you. And the FDA is reporting a false positive result in testing Taylor Farms lettuce for cyclosporiasis. The company had already announced a voluntary recall amid an ongoing multi-state outbreak. Now Taylor Farms says no products have tested positive for cyclospora, but it's recalling its iceberg lettuce anyway. ABC's Elizabeth Shelsey has the latest. Elizabeth?
2: Taylor Farms, which is one of the world's largest producers of salads and fresh vegetables, is now voluntarily recalling nearly 36 of its iceberg lettuce products in 27 states. You can see them there. As this cyclosporiasis outbreak causes severe upset stomach among thousands of Americans, the recall includes market-side brand lettuce from Walmart with use-by dates of between July 18th and August 3rd, plus bagged iceberg salads, shredded and chopped lettuce, and lettuce romaine blends that were sold grocery stores and restaurants. Taylor Farms says that the FDA has not identified a single positive product that has tested positive for the parasite, and this recall is out of, quote, an abundance of caution. Last week, the FDA did link the outbreak in 5 states to Taylor Farms shredded iceberg lettuce that was sourced from central Mexico and supplied to Taco Bell restaurants. Taco Bell says it's removed all affected products. The FDA and CDC are still investigating this. They say if you have any recalled products, you should throw them away immediately. Back to you.
1: All right, Elizabeth Shelsey, thank you. Coming up, the search for suspects after a break-in at Saquon Barkley's home while he and his family were sleeping inside. The key clue officers are now asking for help with. Also ahead, the dream vacation turned nightmare. What a Texas couple is saying about being trapped inside Italy's famous Blue Grotto.
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8: This is the moment dancers dream of. The culmination of every sacrifice. I want to see imagination and heart. They're stepping into the legacy of Dancing with the Stars.

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0: Welcome back to ABC News Live First. Pennsylvania police are searching for suspects after a break-in at Saquon Barkley's home. Police say the Eagles running back, his fiance, and their two children were inside asleep at the time. Now investigators are asking for the public's help to identify a suspicious car spotted in the area. ABC's Aika Jachi has more on the investigation.
1: This morning, a brazen break-in to the Pennsylvania home of Philadelphia Eagles star running back Saquon Barkley, just 20 miles outside Philadelphia.
2: Barkley! Goodbye!
1: Just after 5 o'clock Saturday morning, officers were called to the Barkley residence in Tredyffrin Township for a burglary in progress. Police say at least one intruder made it inside while Barkley, his fiance, and their two young children were home.
3: Our main concern is that the residents of that home at the time were unharmed, which they were. They were fine afterwards, obviously unsettled as anyone would be.
1: By the time officers arrived, the suspects had already fled. This morning, police are searching for at least two of them and this vehicle, a white SUV they believe is connected to the crime.
4: Field Barkley slips two tackles and picks up the first down.
1: It's a frightening scare for a family Philadelphia fell in love with during their Super Bowl run. Barkley celebrating the win alongside his fiance and their kids, Saquon Jr. and Jada. Just last September, Barkley opening up to our Rhiannon and Allie about what matters most to him.
5: When you have those kids and you see those kids grow up, you realize that there's so much more in this world than how well you run a football.
1: Investigators say Barkley's status may be exactly why he was targeted.
0: Aika Jachi, thank you. And police are also examining whether this attempted burglary fits the pattern of organized theft rings that have targeted professional athletes like Patrick Mahomes in recent years. And an American couple's warning others about a dangerous boat crash in one of Italy's most famous landmarks. The Texas couple says their tour boat capsized in Capri's Blue Grotto, leaving them trapped inside. And now they say they're preparing to sue the tour operator. ABC's Hannah Batta has more.
6: This morning, panic inside one of Italy's most iconic landmarks. Tourists trapped in a small boat, water pouring in, and fears they wouldn't make it out.
7: I'm videoing and I'm thinking, oh, we're goners.
6: That frightening moment unfolding inside Capri's famed Blue Grotto, where a tour boat would soon capsize, sending passengers scrambling to safety.
8: Here, it's okay, it's okay. Here, lay down with me.
9: Did you speak English?
10: We actually hit the top of the mouth of the cave, and we were overcome with water.
6: Sherina Welch and her husband Cameron were on a Mediterranean cruise for their 25th wedding anniversary last month and decided to book an excursion to the island of Capri.
7: As the boat was going through and we're laying down, all of a sudden when the water came in so quickly, it slammed the boat up into the opening of the cavern right there, and it immediately filled with water.
10: Yeah.
6: Accessible only when the sea is calm and the tides are low, thousands of tourists visit the cave each year to see its glowing blue water. But the Welches say they knew something was wrong almost immediately.
11: Well, I don't think that was supposed to happen.
6: Transferring to another boat, escaping to safety before their own vessel finally sank.
10: It was scary. And to see daylight right after, I was like, oh my God, thank God, you know?
0: Hannah Batta, thank you. Coming up, Spain is celebrating after a heated World Cup final. The big goal that sealed the win and the full circle post-game moment between Lionel Messi and one of Spain's star players.
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24: I was recording the Seven Psalms album. Sacred heart. And I started experiencing hearing loss in my left ear. I had no idea how performing live could be done. It took me years to play with musicians again.
25: The Lord is my engineer. The Lord is the earth I run.
24: It's the most extraordinary tours I've done.
26: We all know the story of Pompeii, right? What if there's another story to tell here? A story of survival. I'm going to trace real people through this disaster.
27: The goal is to find the survivors.
26: This is the story we don't know. So, let's try that again, shall we?
28: This is the moment dancers dream of. The culmination of every sacrifice. I want to see imagination and heart. They're stepping into the legacy of Dancing with the Stars. Are you ready?
29: Hi, my name is Peter Parker. We used to know each other, but the truth is, I'm not just Peter Parker. I'm Spider-Man.
28: God, that's cool. Here we go.
29: And sometimes, Spider-Man has to do the hard thing, even if it breaks Peter Parker's heart.
30: Let's end this on a high note, huh?
31: Spider-Man, brand new day. In theaters, July 31st. Rated PG-13.
0: Welcome back to ABC News Live. First, Spain is celebrating its second ever World Cup title after beating Argentina. Spain's Ferran Torres scored in extra time to seal the 1-0 victory. Now questions are growing about whether we just saw Lionel Messi's last World Cup ever. Whit Johnson was there.
32: This morning, Spain on top of the world, lifting that coveted golden trophy after defeating the defending World Cup champions Argentina. For nearly the whole game, Spain in control.
33: It's going to get back to him from Daniel. That was almost an own goal.
32: Then Argentina's Enzo Fernandez sent off after this foul, receiving his second yellow card. His team forced to play with 10 men for the remainder of the match. Later, Spain's moment finally came just seconds into the second half of extra time. Ferran Torres scoring in the 106th minute, but with just moments left in the game, superstar Lionel Messi came within inches of tying it up.
33: Into the near post, trying to get the flick. Body slides, put it over. That was Simeone.
34: Oh, what a chance, what a chance.
32: The 39-year-old widely considered the best of all time, leading his team to the final. After all four of their knockout victories came in the final moments.
33: Argentina, they always find a way!
32: But that Messi magic running out against Spain. Emotional after the game, many speculating this could be his final World Cup. In a symbolic passing of the torch, Spain's rising star, 19-year-old Lamine Yamal, seen comforting a heartbroken Messi. A full circle moment for the pair, who recently went viral when this photo reemerged showing Messi bathing Yamal as a baby in a charity photo shoot. Yamal, the third youngest player ever to start in a final. Greeted with excitement from perhaps his biggest fan, his younger brother Kane. Celebrations erupting around the world, from Madrid to Central Park in New York City.
35: What do you think about the match?
36: Like, I can't put it into words. I'm feeling like so euphoric right now. It's like actually insane, but I'm so, so glad.
0: Whit Johnson, thank you. And the Odyssey's breaking box office records. The three-hour film brought in $264 million worldwide during its opening weekend. Now it's on track to be the biggest film of 2026. ABC's Allison Kosick had more on that and the other movies bringing people back to the theaters.
1: Ithaca's king is coming back.
2: This morning, another blockbuster at the box office, boosting Hollywood's summer resurgence after years of post-pandemic challenges. Crowds flocking to see The Odyssey, which beat expectations. The movie, which cost $250 million to produce, took in $264 million worldwide in its debut weekend. Part of the excitement? The big screen format.
3: Audiences are coming out to see the film in the way Christopher Nolan shot it, which is the 70mm IMAX screen. There's not that many of those screens around the world, but they want the big screen immersive experience.
2: Some theaters adding 3 a.m. and even 6 a.m. screenings. Many selling out for the next month, other than seats in the front row.
4: It's been too long, cowboy.
2: Meanwhile, Toy Story 5 from ABC's parent company Disney is now closing in on $1 billion at the box office. Other summer hits were low-budget surprises.
5: It's massive in there.
2: Back Rooms made with just $10 million, and Obsession made with just $750,000.
3: It is Gen Z, millennials. They are coming out. They are leaving their screens. They are leaving TikTok behind. They want to step away and have this communal experience of being in a movie theater.
2: And up next, Spider-Man Brand New Day, swinging into theaters later this month. Our George Stephanopoulos sat down with Spider-Man himself.
6: They let me into the writer's room, and it was a fascinating experience. I guess I didn't realize the power I have as Spider-Man, because I would pitch an idea, go away for a week, come back, and they'd be like, here's your idea.
7: You didn't
6: like,
7: realize oh, wow. That? You're the star.
6: No, I always you know, I'm always like pinching myself. They're like, God, this... I'm lucky that I'm doing this.
0: Allison Kosick, thank you. And you can watch George's full interview in our next half hour. I'm Diane Macedo. The news never stops, and neither do we. We have a lot more news right after the break. Stay here.
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0: Welcome back to ABC News Live. First, I'm Diane Macedo. At least three U.S. service members are dead after a new round of strikes in the Middle East. U.S. Central Command says Iranian strikes killed at least two service members in Jordan, and more human remains have been found there. And another service member died during a controlled detonation of an Iranian drone in Iraq. Now the U.S. says it's sending more fighter jets to the Middle East and issuing a worldwide travel warning. ABC's Hannah Battah has more.
13: Overnight, U.S. forces carrying out a ninth consecutive night of airstrikes against Iran as the U.S. death toll in this war climbs. As many as three Americans were killed over the weekend after Iran targeted a U.S. base in Jordan. Video online appears to show projectiles and an explosion at that base. President Trump last night commented on the attack.
14: We hit him very hard again tonight, and we did that in honor of the probably three. It's probably three as opposed to two. Great patriots.
13: Two were confirmed dead and human remains found. Could be a third listed as missing.
15: ABC News, I'm Sherry Preston. The UK now has its seventh prime minister in the past decade.
16: I will put the care of people at the heart of everything I do.
15: Andy Burnham taking over after Keir Starmer resigned. Iran launching strikes targeting American allies and facilities in the region. ABC's Louis Martinez covering the Pentagon.
17: Iran just had so many of these weapons already built, stored, some of them in underground facilities. And so they are demonstrating that even if they have a small capability, now we don't know what that capability number is, but they still have it. And so, yes, they can still attack. And they can have an impact if they have really good intelligence of where these U.S. bases are specifically.
15: The two American service members killed in Jordan now identified, one from Hawaii, the other from Texas. Nine people wounded after a man opened fire outside a pizza palace in Tucson on Sunday. In Denver, one person was killed, eight wounded after at least two people opened fire at a nightclub.
19: And he's left Iran. U.S. officials did not immediately comment.
0: Hannah Battah, thank you. And let's bring in former Deputy Assistant Secretary of Defense for the Middle East, Mick Mulroy, for more. Mick, what is the accuracy of these Iranian strikes tell you about the quality of their intelligence?
7: So, Diane, I think the intelligence community in the United States is looking at that specifically, wondering whether they've gotten any kind of assistance from a foreign country. It does appear that these are very precise. Not that Iran can't do that, but it does at least beg the question to make sure that we know who exactly is providing intelligence to them and if there is anything we can do about it to stop it, because we got to protect our servicemen and women at all costs.
0: Nick, the U.S. is sending more assets to the region, including fighter jets. You say the ramp-up's likely to escalate and sustain full combat operations. What do you mean by that?
7: So if you look at the type of aircraft, it's not only the fighter aircraft that were just identified, the F-16s and F-35s, but there's a lot of logistical support, refuelers, and the like, which tells me that we are preparing not only to escalate, but to be able to sustain that escalation to really go beyond just military targets and a lot of these economic infrastructure targets that would put more pressure on the regime. We're doing so from the maritime means with this naval blockade, but it's likely we're going to take more strikes against ground corridors, these railway systems, for example, that Iran can not only use to resupply themselves with munitions, but also the economic trade, energy trade that we can't cut off by the blockade. So I think this is going to be sustained and with the intent to really choke off the regime from being able to fund itself.
0: Mick, Iran's foreign minister says the mediators are still sending peace proposals to Iran as the fighting intensifies. Do you see any possible diplomatic off-ramps here?
7: Dan, I think once one side realizes that they are getting no more gains and they might be losing a lot, there's going to be another real chance at negotiations. But if the current situation wasn't good enough for this MOU, which was obviously not anywhere near a meeting of the minds, we're not there yet. But when we see it, we'll see it. And I think that's hopefully what the United States is really trying to do and will accomplish, which is cut off the economic lifeline to this regime. They don't care so much about the consequences to the Iranian people. We saw that before the war started with their butchering of protesters, but they do care about themselves. And so that's what the United States is trying to do. As soon as I think they get to that perspective, if they do, then we'll see negotiations start in earnest.
0: Mick Mulroy, thank you. And questions are growing about recent deadly ICE shootings in Texas and Maine. The New York Times is reporting the FBI will no longer investigate confrontations involving immigration officers. The Trump administration denies the report. Now the president's border czar is announcing a way to make ICE arrests more transparent. ABC's Karen Hua has that story.
9: This morning, the Trump administration is denying a report in the New York Times, saying federal agents have been told the FBI will no longer investigate confrontations involving immigration agents. The Times reports agents were notified such cases would be instead handled by an agency called Homeland Security Investigations, which is an arm of Immigration and Customs Enforcement, or ICE. This effectively leaves the agency to investigate itself. The FBI and Homeland Security deny there's been a policy change, saying this is false, adding the FBI will continue to investigate in accordance with agency policy. This report comes after two recent deadly shootings involving ICE officers, one in Biddeford, Maine, the other in Houston, Texas. In the Houston case, White House border czar Tom Homan says there may be an issue if the officers failed to activate emergency lights on their vehicles during the pursuit.
18: If they didn't activate the lights, again, I haven't seen that video. If they didn't activate the lights, then there's an issue there, right?
9: Video from the incident does not appear to show the emergency lights activated. The agents in both cases were not wearing body cameras. Homan says ICE is moving forward with plans to equip agents with cameras.
18: I think body cameras lets the American people know what that officer sees when he takes that action.
9: Now, regarding the Houston case, Homan says the man who was shot, Lorenzo Salgado Arujo, would be alive if he had complied with officers. But Arujo's family says he may have thought he was being robbed, given the ICE SUVs were unmarked.
0: Karen Hua, thank you. And social media influencers Andrew and Tristan Tate are awaiting extradition to the UK after being arrested in Florida. The brothers were arrested Saturday after British authorities issued dozens of new charges against them, including allegations of rape and sex trafficking. Their lawyer says they're innocent and calls the arrest political. The pair have gained millions of followers promoting misogynistic views online and becoming stars of the so-called manosphere. Now they're facing a total of 59 charges. They're expected in federal court in Miami as soon as today. Coming up, a new study says coffee can have a positive effect on your health, but there's a catch. Dr. Alok Patel is here with what you need to know. Also ahead, a massive opening weekend for The Odyssey. Why R. Kelly Carter's calling Christopher Nolan's latest film instant movie magic.
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43: This is so good. It'll have you dancing in the morning. Tomorrow, Derek Huff, live on...
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0: Welcome back to ABC News Live First. It's time for our weekly segment, Patel It Like It Is, where ABC News contributor Dr. Alok Patel shares health advice on the topics that matter most to you. And today he's talking about Legionnaires and cyclosporiasis outbreaks and a new study on coffee. Dr. Patel, thanks so much for coming in. Nice to have you in studio.
53: Oh, it's always a vibe in person.
0: Love having you in person. So let's talk about this Legionnaires situation, because New York health officials have now located multiple cooling towers that spout mist, and they say that's what's been linked to this Legionnaires cluster or outbreak. What can we do to protect ourselves from that?
53: You know, one of the most important things people can do is really pay attention to those statements from the New York Department of Health. As you mentioned, they're cooling towers. They've identified 31 cooling towers, mostly in the Upper East Side, around 75th Street up to 96th Street. And the state says that they've all been cleaned and disinfected. But it's important for people to know those zip codes. And if you've been hanging out or residing in those areas and you get symptoms of pneumonia, to tell a doctor where you've been to see if you need to get tested for Legionella. But reminder, it doesn't really spread from person to person. It really does come from evaporation or mist, cooling towers, hot tubs, fountains, and so forth.
0: Does a mask help?
53: A mask would technically help, but I don't think people need to really wearing those if they're walking around the area, because again, it's mist that could come down. And again, if these are clean and disinfected, the threat should go away, and the state reports that cases are on the decline.
0: Okay. The FDA also now says there was a false positive result while testing Taylor Farms lettuce for cyclosporiasis. The company is issued this voluntary recall. They say they're still working with the FDA to make sure everything's okay. What should we be doing to try to prevent from getting this bug?
53: You know, this is literally all over headlines. People are messaging me saying, I don't want to get morning television. I don't want to say it. Explosive watery diarrhea. Mm-hmm. The important thing to do is pay attention to those recalls. Taylor Farms is doing everything they can to comply with them. If other recalls show up, to follow those. Again, washing produce is important. It doesn't completely eliminate this sticky, annoying parasite. Cooking foods really is the way to go. And in general, prevention from food poisoning, wipe down your surfaces, wash with hands and waters. And because if you accidentally do ingest and get this bug, symptoms could pop up 2 days or even 2 weeks after.
0: Two
53: so try
0: weeks?
53: To keep a little mental log of what you've been eating to help not only your doctor treat you, because it is treatable to an antibiotic, but to help public officials kind of trace it backwards.
0: 2 weeks, wow. And a new study finds 3 to 5 cups of coffee a day may have some added health benefits.
53: What's
0: the catch here?
53: More positive news about the world's favorite stimulant. I don't have my cup with me. I wanted to toast you on this one. Statement from the American Heart Association. And basically came out and saying that, hey, up to 5 8-ounce cups of black coffee.
0: That's a lot of coffee.
53: 400 milligrams of caffeine. May actually provide these benefits, such as lower risk of heart disease, lower risk of type 2 diabetes, but in general, is safe and healthy for most adults. Diane, here's the caveat. You said, what's the catch?
0: Yeah.
53: This is 8 ounces, 5 cups black coffee. We're not talking about a bunch of sugar. We're not talking about creamer. And for everyone watching, that's the fun part. This is also black coffee. This isn't caffeine pills. This is not energy drinks.
0: Yeah.
53: This is not another source of caffeine.
0: And this is 5 cups of coffee, the kind you would make at home that have 100 milligrams per cup, not the super triple espresso that...
53: If you have the super triple espresso, it may have more caffeine than that. I would just pay attention to how much caffeine is in your drink.
0: So 400
53: milligrams. I saw someone this morning holding a venti black coffee.
0: Mm-hmm.
53: That may have more, just saying, than 100 milligrams, and everybody's different. So you could still have adverse effects. But I think this is good news for people. And again, if you're saying to yourself, hey, I need my caffeine, but I'm going to switch from coffee to an energy drink, you might be missing out on the antioxidants and other bioactive components of coffee that some scientists say, hey, that's where the health benefits are coming from. But also, it's possible that people who drink that much coffee just tend to lead more structured, healthier lives.
0: Oh, interesting. Okay, a little correlation instead of causation.
53: Dr. Patel? Oh, great term.
0: Always great to have you. Thank you.
53: Of course.
0: And if you have questions for Dr. Patel, leave him a message on Instagram at ABC News Live, and he might answer your questions right here on Friday. And a growing number of Americans are jumping on the sleepcation trend. That's when guests stay in high-end suites designed to help you sleep better. But they're not cheap. ABC's Ashin Singh has an inside look.
1: The struggle to get enough Z's has been made fun of in shows like Friends. But America's actual attempt to get a good night's sleep is formidable.
2: Only about half of the people in the United States wake up feeling well-rested, according to a new report from the CDC. And only about a third of Americans get the recommended 7 hours of sleep a night.
3: Lack of sleep is tied to increased rates of high blood pressure, an important risk factor for cardiovascular disease.
2: Enter an array of savvy hospitality companies that are dreaming up new ways to maximize every second of sleep.
1: 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It comes with full blackout curtains, a TV with specialized circadian rhythms, and the bed is powered by AI.
4: Let's put this on my head. 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
7: And experts like Dr. Darian will be the first to tell you before you break the bank at one of these sleep experiences, the real priority is making sleep a priority. Consistent sleep times, simple things like making sure you're going to bed at the same time and waking up at the same time are the key to feeling more rested on a day-to-day basis. Back to you.
0: Ashin Singh, thank you. Coming up, Tom Holland sits down with our George Stephanopoulos, what he says about starring in two of the biggest movies of the summer, plus the actress he says is the best out there.
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0: Welcome back to ABC News Live First. The Odyssey is breaking box office records. The three-hour film brought in $264 million worldwide during its opening weekend. Now it's on track to be the biggest film of 2026. ABC's contributor Kelly Carter's here for more. Hi, Kelly. You say this is instant movie magic. Why?
5: Instant movie magic. Look, the last time we talked about a movie doing this much at the box office and people being this excited was 3 years ago when Christopher Nolan gave us Oppenheimer. You know, this is the kind of film where you have some of the best and most known actors of Hollywood starring in a film that is so epic, you know, because we all know this story. We all had to study it in middle school at some point, right? We all had to read that poem. And also, this story is so ubiquitous. Like, at least bits and traces of it have existed in pop culture for the entirety of our lives. And so it's a story that in some part we're wholly familiar with. And I think it just kind of resonated with audiences for all of those reasons and more.
0: Christopher Nolan's breaking his own records here, but he said he's taking a long break after this. Why was this movie so intense to make?
5: Yeah, I think for starters, one of the reasons that it's so good is that it was shot entirely in IMAX cameras. And that took an incredible toll, that with the location shoots, on Christopher Nolan and his crew. And look, the man deserves a little bit of a break. He didn't say it's going to be an extended forever break. He said it's going to be about 3 years for you to see another movie, which is fair because he made us wait 3 years for Odyssey after giving us, you know, this Oscar winning and defining biopic with Oppenheimer. And so I think the man has earned, you know, a little bit of a break because we know what happens when he takes a break. He comes back and he gives us, you know, these epic big films with, and in some cases, career-making, you know, roles. You know, you look at what the conversation is with Tom Holland in this film. It's giving reminiscent of the conversation with Robert Downey Jr. and Oppenheimer. And so I think he's earned the little bit of a break that he's told us that he wants to take in the aftermath of the success of Odyssey.
0: Domestic box office revenue in general is up 23%. It's the strongest first quarter since the pandemic. Why do you think people are finally going back to the movies now?
5: You know what? We can blame Gen Z for that. You know, Gen Z is kind of strongly the generation that is driving these box office sales. And a lot of it is because they want that communal experience that you only get at a movie theater. I think what happened in the pandemic is that a lot of people really took advantage of these big box store sales and judged up their home theater experiences, and watching films at home became such a commonality. And I think what people really missed was the excitement of going out to the theater and watching it together in a group. And so what Gen Z is doing is they're looking at all the trends, all the social media conversation, and they want to be part of that. I think so many of us really thought about what it was like when we saw the Avengers Endgame in theaters for the first time. I remember that clip going so viral with just the excitement of fans like screaming and hooting and hollering at certain parts in that film. And I think that Gen Z really wants to experience what that feels like, and they are, and they're literally pushing the box office right now because of it.
0: What else is worth watching in theaters this summer?
5: Here's a film that I'm looking forward to, and I think everybody's looking forward to, is Spider-Man. Speaking of Tom Holland, I mean, he gets to co-star in the potentially two biggest films that are going to come out in 2026. So you've got Tom Holland, you've got Zendaya, you've got a story that we all know so well, and we have been waiting with bated breath to see where it picks up and where they're going to take us in this next chapter.
0: All right, Kelly Carter, thank you.
5: Thank you.
0: And Tom Holland is reviving his role as Spider-Man. Spider-Man Brand New Day opens exclusively in theaters next week. Now, Holland's telling our George Stephanopoulos why he had doubts about returning to the franchise and what it was like to join the writer's room. Take a look.
8: Can I just fix your shirt?
9: Yeah, thank you.
8: There you go.
9: Thank you.
10: Tom Holland, your friendly neighborhood Spider-Man.
8: We ready?
10: He's continuing his stellar run as Peter Parker in Spider-Man Brand New Day.
8: The new movie for me is
9: something that I am incredibly proud of. But then it came with this added layer of pressure of, should we do it again?
11: Well, and you were a little hesitant, right?
9: I was hesitant because I would describe myself as a fan first when it comes to the MCU and Spider-Man. And I was really keen to make sure that we made a movie for the right reasons rather than just, these movies are doing really well, let's churn out another one. It wasn't until I really sat down with Destin, our director, and he pitched me ideas of how he wanted to make a more personal story that I really felt like we were investing in the character in a way that the fans would really respond to.
11: And you invested in it as well. You went right into the writer's room.
9: Yeah, they let me into the writer's room, and it was a fascinating experience. And I was so lucky that, you know, I guess I didn't realize the power I have as Spider-Man, because I would pitch an idea, go away for a week, come back, and they'd be like, here's your idea.
11: You didn't realize that? You're the star.
9: No, I'm always like pinching myself to like, God, this... I'm lucky that I'm doing this, and there's a large portion of this movie, there's a big kind of moment that is my brother's idea.
11: Wow.
9: He came up with this idea that I went into the studio the next day and pitched as his idea. I did not take credit for it. But also, I said that because I was worried it was a bad idea, and they were like, oh yeah.
11: You talk about being a fan first, and you really tuned in to what the fans were looking for in this film, didn't you?
9: It was something that was really important to me, was to spend the time online and really understand what it was the fans were kind of looking for in the character.
12: Huh, it's gonna be like that, you wanna go.
9: And then I could bring some of the Easter eggs and stuff that I had seen online that fans really wanted. Because at the end of the day, they are who we make these movies for. These characters are such a large part of people's lives. They really love these characters. They feel like they're a part of this universe.
12: I didn't know you could get that big.
11: You turned 30 last month.
9: Right.
11: A few years ago, you said if you were still doing Spider-Man at the age of 30, you were doing something wrong. I'm sure you've gotten a lot of heat for that, but I think you beat it. You filmed it before you were 30.
9: That's very true. Do you know what? I think that's probably a statement of a naive young kid who... You know, at the time, the idea of turning 30 felt like a lifetime away. And, you know, I've never taken this character for granted. And I think there's a large part of that statement that was, I have this real hunger and desire to kind of shepherd whoever is lucky enough to play this character next through that process. Downey did that for me, on set and off set. And I don't want to hold on to this character. I don't want to overstay my welcome.
11: And you said that this summer really feels like you're starting the next chapter of your life, and you're really starting it with a bang. You've had such a huge year,
9: Thank you.
11: Personally and professionally. Congratulations on all that. What are you hoping for next?
9: Just more challenges. I now feel like I'm starting this chapter where I can't quite get away with being a teenager anymore. And for me, what I love about my job is the challenges. You know, we have Fred Astaire next is what we're, you know, planning on doing. And as soon as I finish with these tours, I'm diving back into the dance studio. And I did my first few rehearsals recently, and it both filled me with excitement and absolute dread, because I've got so much work to do to try and do Fred proud.
11: What does it mean to do Fred proud?
9: I have a desire to use no doubles, to do all of the dancing, to shoot those dances in one shot, how he would have done it.
11: Your family always knew you were going to be a dancer. I guess your father wrote about it.
9: Right.
11: In his book. Tell us the Janet Jackson story. Is she really the inspiration?
9: The Janet Jackson story is essentially, she had a song that when I was a kid, I was just obsessed with it. And if that song played, I would bounce along to the song in the rhythm of the song.
11: Wow.
9: Saturday street dance class. You know, all throughout our childhood, and that led to an audition, and that audition led to Billy Elliot, and that led to me getting an agent. So without my mum seeing that rhythm, so I owe it all to Janet and my mum, Janet and Nikki.
11: Holland, once again, sharing the screen with Zendaya.
13: You two don't know each other?
9: No, I'm a neighbor.
14: Friendly neighbor?
11: The couple appearing in not one, but two summer blockbusters. Do you say she is the best actress out there?
9: I truly believe so. I've seen her work for the last 10 years, and she is absolutely fearless with the way that she takes on characters. She has this unique ability to completely go the distance without characters becoming caricatures. And there are only few actors that can really do that. And I love her work ethic. I love her passion. She's really showing everyone up in the business.
11: As are you. Congratulations.
9: Thank you so much.
11: Amazing year. Thanks for coming.
9: Nice to see you, George.
0: George Stephanopoulos, thank you. 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
29: Reporting from Dollywood, I'm Will Gans. 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

0: I'm Diamond Sato. Let's get right to our top story. The Pentagon has identified two U.S. service members killed in the Middle East. The Defense Department says Private Isabella Gonzalez and First Lieutenant Tyler James Fian died in an Iranian strike in Jordan. Another service member also died during a controlled detonation of an Iranian drone in Iraq. Now sources say the U.S. is sending more fighter jets to the Middle East and issuing a new worldwide travel warning. White House correspondent Karen Travers is in Washington, and senior Pentagon reporter Luis Martinez has more on all that, too. Karen, how's the Trump administration responding to the deaths of these service members?
1: Diane, the president last night said that the administration feels very badly, and he called these fallen service members great patriots, and he said that they were out there fighting so Iran cannot have a nuclear weapon. The president defended these escalated strikes.
2: From ABC News, I'm Sherry Preston. Diplomacy appears stalled in the Middle East as the U.S. pounds Iran for a ninth straight night and President Trump declares the memorandum of understanding over. ABC's Karen Travers has more from the White House.
1: This memo of understanding, which both sides have now declared dead, was aimed at getting the strait reopened. That was the focus there, to try to bring down oil prices, bring down gas prices. But there are concerns about the security in the area. The U.S. blockade is back in effect of Iranian ports. And right now, traffic in the strait has, of course, very much slowed down.
2: And gas prices are very much rising. AAA says the average price of gas nationwide right now is back up to $4 a gallon. There's a new prime minister in the UK.
3: I have just come from Buckingham Palace, where I have accepted His Majesty the King's invitation to form a government.
2: Andy Burnham is the former mayor of Greater Manchester and takes over today from Keir Starmer. ABC's James Longman is outside 10 Downing Street and says many are wondering how Burnham will get along with the President of the United States.
4: We know that Trump and Burnham sit on fairly opposite ends of the political spectrum, but we also know that President Trump holds a lot of importance in interpersonal relations, so they might get on. But Andy Burnham has a huge challenge ahead of him. There has been a lot of political instability here. He is the seventh prime minister in just over 10 years.
2: Deadly mass shooting in Colorado over the weekend.
5: Police in Denver say that at least two people opened fire at a nightclub on the southeast side of the city at about 1 o'clock this morning. One person was killed and eight were wounded. Investigators are looking at security video and questioning witnesses as they try to identify the suspects.
2: ABC's Jim Ryan, another mass shooting in Tucson on Sunday left nine people wounded. Christopher Nolan's The Odyssey taking in $246 million over the weekend, even better than director's Oppenheimer opening weekend. Dow's down 171. This is ABC News.
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2: A new study shows 3 to 5 8-ounce cups of coffee considered safe. And, says ABC's Stephanie Ramos, could even be good for you.
8: That study suggests coffee may even be linked to a lower risk of heart disease, heart failure, stroke, and type 2 diabetes for some people. But before you turn that small into a large cup, experts say more isn't necessarily better. High doses of caffeine, especially from energy drinks and energy shots, have been linked to higher blood pressure and abnormal heart rhythms.
2: A new twist in the lettuce recall linked to the nasty cyclosporiasis outbreak.
9: The FDA now says the one sample of Taylor Farms lettuce that had tested positive for the parasite was a false positive. But the recall is still on. Taylor Farms is pulling dozens of products sourced from central Mexico and distributed across 27 states, including bagged lettuce sold at Walmart under the Market Side brand. Health officials have already linked more than 1,600 illnesses to shredded iceberg lettuce served at Taco Bell locations in five states.
2: That's ABC's Hannah Pataugh. A new Associated Press analysis shows more than 4 million people across the country defaulted on their student loans between April of 2025 and March of this year. And the total number of borrowers in default, meaning they're behind in payments by at least 9 months, is now up to 9.5 million. That means one in every five borrowers is off track when it comes to repaying their student loans. Sherry Preston, ABC News.
10: We'll get back to the table to talk anytime soon.
0: Java, the U.S. and Iran are increasingly accusing each other of targeting civilian infrastructure like bridges, desalination plants. What do you make of that?
10: Well, this is clearly a strategy on both sides where the U.S. appears to be hitting parts of Iran's infrastructure inside the country to make it harder for Iran, the Iranian military, the IRGC, to keep their war effort going. And at the same time, we're seeing Iran target U.S. Military facilities throughout the region in an attempt to make it hard for the U.S. to prosecute its military campaign. So both sides seem to be sort of having the same philosophy when it comes to targeting and operations of going after critical infrastructure on both the civilian side inside Iran and on the Iranian side targeting the infrastructure of the U.S. military in the region.
0: Javed, Israel is threatening a full force response if Iranian missiles stray into its territory. What would it mean for the conflict if Israel rejoins the fight?
10: Well, that's another aspect of where things could really start to escalate quickly and look like the first six weeks of the fighting from late February to mid-April earlier this year. So over the past couple of weeks, it has been interesting that Iran has not attacked Israel, and likewise, Israel has not joined in these operations with the U.S. against Iran. But that could happen quickly if there's if a commander in Iran makes the decision to launch ballistic missiles or drones against Israel. And it's really hard to know what the command and control situation is like and the rules of engagement. That could then get Israel into the fight against Iran and also reopen the front against Hezbollah and Lebanon. So that's another dimension of this that we haven't seen get worse yet, but it has the potential to go in that direction.
0: All right, Javed Ali, thank you. We have breaking news. A suspect is in custody after smoke filled the outside of a Manhattan immigration court. In a statement, the FBI says a person with a history of, quote, anti-ICE activity set off what it's calling an incendiary device. Now the FBI's New York Joint Terrorism Task Force is investigating. Let's bring in Chief Investigator Correspondent Aaron Katursky for more. So, Aaron, what do we know about this so far?
11: This happened this morning outside 26 Federal Plaza, which houses immigration court. It's also where immigration applications are processed, and it has been the scene of protests before. You'll remember elected officials have been arrested inside that building trying to observe ICE proceedings and immigration proceedings that have come under controversy of late. But it was on the north side of the building where this apparent smoke device or some kind of firework with an accelerant, an incendiary device of some kind, detonated. The federal police, which are in charge of securing the building, along with ICE police and the FBI, raced to the scene. They took an individual into custody. I talked to some police sources who said that this individual is known to them, known to have anti-ICE type views, may have even participated in protests before. He's now in federal custody.
0: You see a lot of barricades that were already there. Is there a lot of security around this building? What's that picture like?
11: The barricades that you see are there all the time now because that building has become such a focal point of immigration protests. So there is a ring of those fences around the entire perimeter of 26 Federal Plaza. Entry is controlled. And you see there that the device, that's the individual in custody, the device went off outside the building, but in a place where people would gather. So there were a lot of people there who were all pushed back. Thankfully, it doesn't seem like anybody was seriously hurt.
0: Glad to hear that. Aaron Katursky, thank you. Ukrainian drone strikes are igniting fires in the Moscow region. Russian officials say more than 400 drones hit the capital city's energy infrastructure overnight. The governor says at least 24 people are injured, and we've seen large plumes of smoke above oil depots in an area already suffering from fuel shortages. Ukrainian President Vladimir Zelensky is congratulating Ukrainian drone units for those strikes. The Midwest and East Coast are bracing for a new round of severe weather. Parts of the upper Midwest are facing the threat of damaging winds and possible tornadoes today. Tomorrow, the severe storm threat moves east, with a lot of the I-95 corridor under threat for severe storms and flash flooding. ABC's meteorologist Samara Theodore is tracking that for us. Samara, and we see other areas of the country already hit by those floods.
12: There's a plethora of things going on. But yes, Diane, this is Beaver, Utah that you're looking at. Now here, we have the Cottonwood fire that started on June.

0: but we will see some relief. It will come as a result of storms rolling through. So the caveat is, sure, we get the rain that helps to reduce the poor air quality, but we do have the threat for severe weather with these storms. Level 3 out of 5 for anyone living in orange, 2 out of 5 if you live in yellow. 3 out of 5 means you could see destructive wind, large hail and tornadoes, a few tornadoes possible for places like Omaha, Springfield, Peoria, Chicago, Midland, up into Duluth and Minneapolis. But Green Bay to Cedar Rapids have the alerts on for your Monday. Then, tomorrow, the severe threat shifts east. We see a severe weather threat from Louisville to Pittsburgh at a level 3 out of 5. For those in yellow, from Nashville into Philadelphia, New York, up into Syracuse, down through Erie and Indianapolis have a level 2 out of 5. So those storms will roll through on your Tuesday. In the southwest, the story is the monsoon season there picking up, bringing flash flood threat to places like Flagstaff, Silver City, Tucson, El Paso. Anyone living in yellow, you have an elevated risk for flash flooding. Please be careful on the roads. And then finally, we're looking at the tropics. I told you there's a plethora of things going on in the world of weather right now. When it comes to the tropics, we have Tropical Depression 2. Things have been pretty quiet, but starting to wake up a little bit here. This is the Tropical Depression. It has the potential to become our next named storm, Bertha. And its trajectory takes it along the Gulf Coast from New Orleans to Houston. Right now, looking like it's going to be a bit of a rainmaker, 2 to 4 inches. Potentially some spots could hit 8 inches of rain. So we'll keep a close eye on that in the days to come. Diane.
1: All right, Samara Theodore, thank you. And Vice President J.D. Vance and wife Usha Vance are announcing the birth of their fourth child. Alec Neil Vance was born Sunday. President Trump posted this picture of the newborn held by older brother Vivek while big sister Mirabel looks on. According to AP, this is the first child born to a sitting vice president in more than 150 years. Welcome to the world, baby Alec. Coming up, social media influencers Andrew and Tristan Tate are under arrest and facing extradition. The new allegations they're facing that could send them out of the U.S.
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1: 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For his family and friends are gathering in Mississippi to remember Nolan Wells. The 18-year-old mysteriously died after a

0: of July boat trip. Officials say they believe Wells drowned, but they're investigating the circumstances surrounding his death, and autopsy results are still pending. Wells' memorial service is being held in his hometown of Ocean Springs, where he was a standout high school football player. And social media influencers Andrew and Tristan Tate are awaiting extradition to the UK after being arrested in Florida. The brothers were arrested Saturday after British authorities issued dozens of new charges against them, including allegations of rape and sex trafficking. Their lawyer says they're innocent and calls the arrest political. The pair have gained millions of followers, promoting misogynistic views online and becoming stars of the so-called manosphere. Let's bring in ABC foreign correspondent Patrick Riebel and legal analyst Brian Buckmeyer for more. Patrick, the brothers were already facing significant charges in the UK, so how are these new charges different?
1: Hi, Dan. Yeah, this is a major development around Andrew Tate. British police had already issued an arrest warrant for the Tates on multiple charges of rape and human trafficking. But now, until now, U.S. authorities had not moved to arrest and extradite them. UK prosecutors, as you say, have brought dozens of additional charges, including further counts of alleged rape, assault, human trafficking, as well as making pornography of a minor. And the charges relate now to seven women, according to police. There is also a civil case in the UK by four other British women from the same period that the charges are related to, who made similar accusations. We spoke to those women back in 2024, and one of them alleges that while they were having sex with Andrew Tate, he strangled her unconscious without her consent. The prosecutors in the UK previously determined there wasn't sufficient evidence to go to trial, but those women have been campaigning for police to investigate the Tates. The brothers have always denied all the charges and accusations. They say that the women are lying, and as you say, they say that this is a political case against them. The Tates had traveled to the US, seeming to believe they would be safe from prosecution, but they now face extradition back to the UK if a court rules for that, Diane.
0: And how does this process work now?
2: Yeah, so extradition is the movement of people between two different jurisdictions. In this case, you're talking about two different countries. And so one country has a warrant for an arrest, an extradition warrant, saying they have probable cause. They believe that this person committed a crime within their jurisdiction. Now they're asking another jurisdiction, in this case, the United States, to send that person to them. And so I would expect an extradition here just because of how we're seeing law enforcement here in the United States moving in a way that they haven't done in the past. But there are some stop gaps or some ability for this process to stop or be halted, and that's what we're going to have to look out for as we move along in this case.
0: Patrick, after their 2022 arrest in Romania, the brothers were initially prohibited from leaving that country, and there were reports that Trump administration officials played a role in Romania lifting those restrictions. What more do we know about that, and how is that playing into these new developments?
1: Yeah, Diane, I think this story does potentially have bigger implications in the U.S. because Andrew Tate is such an outspoken supporter of President Trump, and because he has been such a key influencer among young men who were a key demographic for President Trump. As you say, the Tates were arrested on similar allegations in Romania back in 2022. They spent around 2 years in prison and under house arrest there, awaiting trial. We actually went to Romania a few times to report on that case, but a Romanian court in 2024 sent the case back to prosecutors after deeming that some evidence was inadmissible. Then last February, a court then abruptly lifted restrictions on the Tates, allowing them to leave Romania. And the first place they chose to fly to was then Florida, which raised eyebrows. Since then, there have been growing questions about whether the Trump administration lobbied Romania's government on the Tates' behalf. Romania's foreign minister has said that a Trump envoy, Richard Grenell, raised their case. Now, the Tates, as I say, have been outspoken supporters of President Trump, and President Trump's sons and other key figures related to the president are big fans of his. They've attacked the prosecution of the brothers. President Trump has previously said he doesn't know anything about them, but there are now important questions about what the Trump administration did or didn't do to assist them. And there is this question, why did the Tates feel that they would be protected from extradition while they were in the United States, Diane?
0: Brian, could the U.S. deny their extradition now?
2: In theory, they can. There are a number of reasons why there would be a mandatory grounds for denial or even optional. Now, we've heard from the reporting we put out so far that the Tate's attorneys are saying that this is politically motivated. Well, political offenses, I don't think this is one of them, but that is a grounds for denying extradition. Also, risk of torture or inhumane treatment. I don't think torture's on the table, but I can see an argument for inhumane treatment that an official here in the United States may argue. But I think the optional ground of a fair trial overall concern would be one that I can see this administration making the argument of, this has been a quote-unquote witch hunt. They've been doing this for years. These are allegations from 2010 to 2017. I think that argument this administration could make and say they personally believe there's grounds for denying this extradition.
0: All right, interesting. Patrick Riebel, Brian Buckmeyer, thank you both. And a Texas police officer is being hailed a hero after a dramatic car rescue. Corporal Joshua Swisher says he was conducting a traffic stop when he noticed smoke pouring from a passing car. And look at this body camera video. It shows Swisher saving the driver seconds before the car burst into flames. And now Swisher's sharing what happened when he tried to open that door and the handle broke off. ABC's Ginger Z has the details.
3: Get out of the car now! Get out! Get out! Get out! Get out!
4: What began as an ordinary traffic stop on a Texas highway quickly escalated to a dramatic rescue. Southlake Police Corporal Joshua Swisher jumping into action after getting a call about a vehicle with dense smoke pouring out of it, flames spreading quickly underneath the car.
5: I had a vehicle pulled over on the shoulder, and almost simultaneously dispatch alerted me to a smoke investigation, possible vehicle fire. I was just thinking, I got to get to that vehicle, get it stopped and pulled over, and see if I can't get that driver out of the vehicle before it goes up in flames.
4: Corporal Swisher's body camera capturing the moment he tries to open the door, but the handle breaks off.
5: And now I'm thinking, how am I going to get him out of this car? And from there, I just put my glove on.
3: Get out! Come out the window!
4: Video shows black smoke billowing out of the windows, so thick you can't even see the driver stuck inside.
5: I couldn't see inside the vehicle because the amount of smoke that was pouring out.
4: Unable to open the door, he breaks the window with his fist.
3: Sir, come out to the window now. Give me your hand. Give me your hand.
4: And pulls the driver to safety.
3: I got you. Give me out.
5: When the window shattered, that was a little bit of relief for me because I knew I had an exit point at that time.
3: Is there anyone else in the car?
6: No, no.
4: The driver, shaken, but able to walk away without any serious injuries.
3: He's okay.
5: It's not every day that something like this happens, but I was just glad to be in the right place in the right time.
7: The rescue earned Swisher the Meritorious Conduct Award, the Southlake Police Department's second highest honor. The award recognizes employees who demonstrate exceptional courage, professionalism, and performance while facing significant danger.
0: Ginger Z, thank you. Coming up, our friend Lori Bergamotto is here with some secret savings. See some of her favorite deals right after the break.
8: 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Tune in's How To. 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
5: Moana, rated PG, now playing in theaters.
6: Hi, my name is Peter Parker. 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I'm Spider-Man.
13: God, that's cool. Here we go.
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0: Welcome back to ABC News Live. First, it's time for some secret savings with our friend GMA Lifestyle contributor, Lori Bergamato. So Lori loves a great deal, and she loves to bring them to us. And all you have to do to take advantage is scan that QR code in the bottom left corner of your screen. So, Lori, I already like what we're shopping for today.
23: Isn't this so nice?
0: I can't even tell you.
23: I know. So this is actually engineered for hot sleepers. This is from Sleep Zone, everything you're seeing here today. And their cooling sheets, which are, I believe they're right over here, they were actually named a 2026 Good Housekeeping Bedding Award winner.
0: Cold
23: to the touch.
0: Yes.
23: I know. But that's the thing, is like, we're all supposed to be sleeping in 60 to 67 degrees at night. And especially with this heat stroke and everybody trying to save money on air conditioning, you get really hot at night. So this is a really great way to keep that air conditioning bill lower, keep your sleep at a perfect sleep score. Like I said, these were tested and won. I used to work at Good Housekeeping, so I know how thoroughly vetted everything is. So when I see that, I'm like, oh, guys, this is legit. So it's got that cool to the touch feel. It's so soft. It absorbs and releases body heat, so it prevents you from overheating. There's also a mattress pad that's also cooling. Feel that. And then we've got lightweight comforter. This is the mattress pad. Sorry, mattress pad, lightweight comforters. Mm. So everything that you're seeing today is 30% off.
0: Nice.
23: And I'm telling you, like, you invest in that and you're going to keep that AC bill.
0: The ROI is high.
23: Yes. That's right. I love a high ROI. Speaking of which, for Fringe. So we've
0: talked. Is this a red light?
23: It is. This is red light therapy. I don't know. I don't think we have electricity. It says this one needs power, which we don't have right now. But when you plug it in, guys, you get red light. So these are their therapy wraps. So you can do it for like your shoulder. You can do it for your lower back, your knee. This is good if like maybe it's on your abdomen and you just stand like 4 to 6 inches and it does like a general area. So this is great for health and wellness. If you're doing any kind of cellular recovery, if you've worked out or if you have arthritis or any
0: joint pain. Can you just throw this thing on and watch TV?
23: I don't see why not.
0: Now we're talking.
23: And then they also have, because that's all great for, you know, joints and muscles and things like that. But some of us, I'm not speaking about myself, yes I am, are a little more vain. And so we want that anti-aging benefit.
0: Yes,
23: we do.
0: So
23: you can get that from the near infrared and the red light. Also, if you have blemishes, there's blue light in this. It's all 40% off plus free shipping.
0: Wait, what is this? Is this for the hair?
23: It's for that. I think that one's for the head. Yeah. We're gonna do a deeper dive on that. But before we do,
0: I didn't even know this was a thing.
23: I want to talk to you about these because I can't remember if we've talked about how much we hate uncomfortable shoes.
0: Yes.
23: I think everyone does, right? So with the right insoles, you can really transform that pair of uncomfortable shoes. This is great if you have foot pain, plantar fasciitis, if you just need a little bit more support or alignment, if you want more spinal alignment, you want to walk a little bit taller. From Fulton's here, they have deep heel cup cushioning foam, a shock absorbing base. So that's going to help you with that alignment, with that pain, and help you stand a lot taller. And you can save 25% on those.
0: Lovely.
23: I know. And they're just like a hidden secret weapon. You're really
0: into
23: this.
0: Are we going to talk more about this thing now? Because I'm very curious.
23: We gotta go.
0: Okay, fine. We're going to leave it on a cliffhanger. Lori, thank you. And to shop these products and more secret savings, you can scan that code in the bottom left corner of your screen. Lots of info on this guy and all the others. And join us same time tomorrow for more secret savings. The news never stops, and neither do we. I'm Diane Macedo, and hopefully I have great hair now.

0: Hi, I'm Diane Macedo. Let's get right to our top story. The Pentagon has identified two U.S. service members killed in the Middle East. The Defense Department says Private Isabella Gonzalez and First Lieutenant Tyler James Fian died in an Iranian strike in Jordan. Another service member also died during a controlled detonation of an Iranian drone in Iraq. Now sources say the U.S. is sending more fighter jets to the Middle East and issuing a new worldwide travel warning. White House correspondent Karen Travers is in Washington, and senior Pentagon reporter Louis Martinez has more on all that, too. Karen, how's the Trump administration responding to the deaths of these service members?
1: Diane, the president last night said that the administration feels very badly, and he called these fallen service members.
2: ABC News, I'm Sherry Preston. Gas prices are up again, and the U.S. and Iran continue trading airstrikes. Nine straight days of fighting so far. Here's ABC's Karen Travers at the White House.
1: We're now seeing gas going back to that $4 a gallon average, according to AAA. Traffic in the Strait of Hormuz has essentially slowed down significantly again because of this week and a half now of ongoing strikes. There were 30 verified crossings in the Strait of Hormuz over the last 3 days, according to data.
2: The two service members killed in Jordan this week now identified, Private Isabella Gonzalez and First Lieutenant Tyler Fian. The president said the war would last around 4 to 6 weeks, and we're now closing in on 5 months of fighting. Great Britain has a new prime minister, the seventh in the past decade, as the country continues to reach for stability following Brexit. Funeral services today for Nolan Wells, the 18-year-old from Mississippi who died after a July 4th boat trip with friends. This is ABC News.
1: Those strikes that killed these service members.
0: Louis, what more do we know about the U.S. sending more assets to the Middle East and these ongoing strikes?
3: Dan, the U.S. is sending fighter jets from the United Kingdom and Germany towards the Middle East, probably as a protective measure in case President Trump decides to expand or broaden these airstrikes that have been taking place now for 9 straight days. Remember how this all started. Iran launched an attack against commercial shipping in the Strait of Hormuz, and then the United States decided to respond. And then we saw this tit-for-tat where, in response, Iran has launched attacks against neighboring countries where the United States has bases. That's why we've now seen these attacks starting against Jordan. But in the meantime, this buildup is probably going to continue, and it's unclear exactly what President Trump is going to decide. We know from sources that last week he did meet with his national security team and to discuss probably how to expand potentially this conflict with Iran right now. And what we're talking about right now is these airstrikes that the United States has been carrying out have been limited to a great extent to around the Strait of Hormuz area, targeting locations that are used to target the commercial shipping. But if the attacks broaden, then we could see the need for more air power, and that's why we're seeing these additional aircraft move in from Europe. But for now, no indications that any decision has been made. But as we see this day by day, this conflict continues to grow on, and any talk of peace talks have just really gone by the wayside.
0: And Karen, meanwhile, President Trump says the new Air Force One plane gifted by Qatari royal family will be sent out for upgrades. What's the latest on that?
1: Diane, the president was asked about this because the New York Times had reported that the new plane gifted from Qatar had lacked anti-missile capabilities. And the president said last night that it is going to be sent to facilities to be, quote, maxed out, as he put it, and indicated it could be out of commission for about a month. The president told reporters last night it, quote, has a lot of capabilities, but they're going to send it out. Now, this, of course, comes as there have been questions about the security features on this new plane. Remember, it was just 2 weeks ago when the president was at the NATO summit in Turkey, and officials, the Secret Service, had urged him to fly out of Turkey on the older Air Force One as a security precaution. U.S. officials at the time said that that was not due to any specific threat, but rather influenced by differences in that plane's security capabilities compared to the newer model from the Qataris. Diane.
0: Karen Travers, Louis Martinez, thank you both. And former senior director for counterterrorism on the National Security Council, Javed Ali, is here with more on that. Javed, thank you for joining us. So what do you think the deaths of these U.S. service members mean for the prospect of peace?
4: So, Diane, nice to be with you. And based on these most recent and tragic developments with the death of the three U.S. Personnel and the wounding of perhaps dozens more, this is another reflection of how intense the fighting has become over the past several days. We're into the ninth day of what is now a cycle of attacks between both Iran and the United States. As the previous segment indicated, they are somewhat restrained to a degree, but still intense. That's probably the best way I could characterize it. But even if that's the right sort of framework to look at this, things could escalate very quickly beyond how intense they are right now. And if that were to be the case, then I think the prospects for having that MOU finalized and there's still that 60-day clock running will just completely fall apart. So I think the prospects for the MOU are slim. But if things escalate, I don't think we'll both sides will get back to the table to talk anytime soon.
0: Java, the U.S. and Iran are increasingly accusing each other of targeting civilian infrastructure like bridges, desalination plants. What do you make of that?
4: Well, this is clearly a strategy on both sides where the U.S. appears to be hitting parts of Iran's infrastructure inside the country to make it harder for Iran, the Iranian military, the IRGC, to keep their war effort going. And at the same time, we're seeing Iran target U.S. Military facilities throughout the region in an attempt to make it hard for the U.S. to prosecute its military campaign. So both sides seem to be sort of having the same philosophy when it comes to targeting and operations of going after critical infrastructure on both the civilian side inside Iran and on the Iranian side targeting the infrastructure of the U.S. military in the region.
0: Javed, Israel is threatening a full force response if Iranian missiles stray into its territory. What would it mean for the conflict if Israel rejoins the fight?
4: Well, that's another aspect of where things could really start to escalate quickly and look like the first 6 weeks of the fighting from late February to mid-April earlier this year. So over the past couple of weeks, it has been interesting that Iran has not attacked Israel, and likewise, Israel has not joined in these operations with the U.S. against Iran. But that could happen quickly if there's if a commander in Iran makes the decision to launch ballistic missiles or drones against Israel. And it's really hard to know what the command and control situation is like and the rules of engagement. That could then get Israel into the fight against Iran and also reopen the front against Hezbollah and Lebanon. So that's another dimension of this that we haven't seen get worse yet, but it has the potential to go in that direction.
0: All right, Javed Ali, thank you. We have breaking news. A suspect is in custody after smoke filled the outside of a Manhattan immigration court. In a statement, the FBI says a person with a history of, quote, anti-ICE activity set off what it's calling an incendiary device. Now the FBI's New York Joint Terrorism Task Force is investigating. Let's bring in Chief Investigator Correspondent Aaron Katursky for more. So, Aaron, what do we know about this so far?
5: This happened this morning outside 26 Federal Plaza, which houses immigration court. It's also where immigration applications are processed, and it has been the scene of protests before. You'll remember elected officials have been arrested inside that building trying to observe ICE proceedings and immigration proceedings that have come under controversy of late. But it was on the north side of the building where this apparent smoke device or some kind of firework with an accelerant, an incendiary device of some kind, detonated. The federal police, which are in charge of securing the building, along with ICE police and the FBI, raced to the scene. They took an individual into custody. I talked to some police sources who said that this individual is known to them, known to have anti-ICE type views, may have even participated in protests before. He's now in federal custody.
0: You see a lot of barricades that were already there. Is there a lot of security around this building? What's
5: always
0: that picture like?
5: That the barricades that you see are there all the time now because that building has become such a focal point of immigration protests. So there is a ring of those fences around the entire perimeter of 26 Federal Plaza. Entry is controlled. And you see there that the device, that's the individual in custody, the device went off outside the building, but in a place where people would gather. So there were a lot of people there who were all pushed back. Thankfully, it doesn't seem like anybody was seriously hurt.
0: Glad to hear that. Aaron Katursky, thank you. Ukrainian drone strikes are igniting fires in the Moscow region. Russian officials say more than 400 drones hit the capital city's energy infrastructure overnight. The governor says at least 24 people are injured, and we've seen large plumes of smoke above oil depots in an area already suffering from fuel shortages. Ukrainian President Vladimir Zelensky is congratulating Ukrainian drone units for those strikes. The Midwest and East Coast are bracing for a new round of severe weather. Parts of the upper Midwest are facing the threat of damaging winds and possible tornadoes today. Tomorrow, the severe storm threat moves east, with a lot of the I-95 corridor under threat for severe storms and flash flooding. ABC's meteorologist Samara Theodore is tracking that for us. Samara, and we see other areas of the country already hit by those floods.
6: There's a plethora of things going on. But yes, Diane, this is Beaver, Utah that you're looking at. Now here, we have the Cottonwood Fire that started on June 22nd. It burned 97,000 acres, leaving in its wake a burn scar massive enough to be impacted by the monsoon rain, leading to debris flows and mudslides like this. So a very dangerous and dire situation unfolding in Beaver, Utah today. Not only that, we have dangerous air quality out there. I will say the story is things have improved significantly on the East Coast, on the I-95 corridor, and they're not as bad as they were in the Midwest or in the Northern Plains, but we still have air quality alerts in place. That includes Green Bay, Madison, Grand Rapids, much of Michigan, really the entire state of Michigan, parts of Illinois, Indiana, and into Pennsylvania. But we will see some relief. It will come as a result of storms rolling through. So the caveat is, sure, we get the rain that helps to reduce the poor air quality, but we do have the threat for severe weather with these storms. Level 3 out of 5 for anyone living in orange. 2 out of 5 if you live in yellow. 3 out of 5 means you could see destructive wind, large hail, and tornadoes. A few tornadoes possible for places like Omaha, Springfield, Peoria, Chicago, Midland, up into Duluth and Minneapolis. But Green Bay to Cedar Rapids have the alerts on for your Monday. Then, tomorrow, the severe threat shifts east. We see a severe weather threat from Louisville to Pittsburgh at a level 3 out of 5. For those in yellow, from Nashville into Philadelphia, New York, up into Syracuse, down through Erie and Indianapolis have a level 2 out of 5. So those storms will roll through on your Tuesday. In the Southwest, the story is the monsoon season there picking up, bringing flash flood threat to places like Flagstaff, Silver City, Tucson, El Paso. Anyone living in yellow, you have an elevated risk for flash flooding. Please be careful on the roads. And then finally, we're looking at the tropics. I told you there's a plethora of things going on in the world of weather right now. When it comes to the tropics, we have Tropical Depression 2. Things have been pretty quiet, but starting to wake up a little bit here. This is the Tropical Depression. It has the potential to become our next named storm, Bertha. And its trajectory takes it along the Gulf Coast from New Orleans to Houston. Right now, looking like it's going to be a bit of a rainmaker, 2 to 4 inches. Potentially some spots could hit 8 inches of rain. So we'll keep a close eye on that in the days to come. Diane.
0: All right, Samara Theodore, thank you. And Vice President J.D. Vance and wife Usha Vance are announcing the birth of their fourth child. Alec Neil Vance was born Sunday. President Trump posted this picture of the newborn held by older brother Vivek while big sister Mirabel looks on. According to AP, this is the first child born to a sitting vice president in more than 150 years. Welcome to the world, baby Alec. Coming up, social media influencers Andrew and Tristan Tate are under arrest and facing extradition. The new allegations they're facing that could send them out of the U.S.
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0: Welcome back to ABC News Live. For his family and friends are gathering in Mississippi to remember Nolan Wells. The 18-year-old mysteriously died after a 4th of July boat trip. Officials say they believe Wells drowned, but they're investigating the circumstances surrounding his death, and autopsy results are still pending. Wells' memorial service is being held in his hometown of Ocean Springs, where he was a standout high school football player. And social media influencers Andrew and Tristan Tate are awaiting extradition to the U.K. after being arrested in Florida. The brothers were arrested Saturday after British authorities issued dozens of new charges against them, including allegations of rape and sex trafficking. Their lawyer says they're innocent and calls the arrest political. The pair have gained millions of followers, promoting misogynistic views online and becoming stars of the so-called manosphere. Let's bring in ABC foreign correspondent Patrick Reivel and legal analyst Brian Buckmeyer for more. Patrick, the brothers were already facing significant charges in the UK. So how are these new charges different?
9: Hi, Dan. Yeah, this is a major development around Andrew Tate. British police had already issued an arrest warrant for the Tates on multiple charges of rape and human trafficking. But now, until now, US authorities had not moved to arrest and extradite them. UK prosecutors, as you say, have brought dozens of additional charges, including further counts of alleged rape, assault, human trafficking, as well as making pornography of a minor. And the charges relate now to seven women, according to police. There is also a civil case in the UK by four other British women from the same period that the charges are related to, who made similar accusations. We spoke to those women back in 2024, and one of them alleges that while they were having sex with Andrew Tate, he strangled her unconscious without her consent. The prosecutors in the UK previously determined there wasn't sufficient evidence to go to trial, but those women have been campaigning for police to investigate the Tates. The brothers have always denied all the charges and accusations. They say that the women are lying, and as you say, they say that this is a political case against them. The Tates had traveled to the US, seeming to believe they would be safe from prosecution, but they now face extradition back to the UK if a court rules for that, Diane.
0: How does this process work now?
10: Yeah, so extradition is the movement of people between two different jurisdictions. In this case, you're talking about two different countries. And so one country has a warrant for an arrest, an extradition warrant, saying they have probable cause. They believe that this person committed a crime within their jurisdiction. Now they're asking another jurisdiction, in this case, the United States, to send that person to them. And so I would expect an extradition here just because of how we're seeing law enforcement here in the United States moving in a way that they haven't done in the past. But there are some stop gaps or some ability for this process to stop or be halted, and that's what we're going to have to look out for as we move along in this case.
0: Patrick, after their 2022 arrest in Romania, the brothers were initially prohibited from leaving that country, and there were reports that Trump administration officials played a role in Romania lifting those restrictions. What more do we know about that, and how is that playing into these new developments?
9: Yeah, Diane, I think this story does potentially have bigger implications in the U.S. because Andrew Tate is such an outspoken supporter of President Trump, and because he has been such a key influencer among young men who were a key demographic for President Trump. As you say, the Tates were arrested on similar allegations in Romania back in 2022. They spent around 2 years in prison and under house arrest there, awaiting trial. We actually went to Romania a few times to report on that case, but a Romanian court in 2024 sent the case back to prosecutors after deeming that some evidence was inadmissible. Then last February, a court then abruptly lifted restrictions on the Tates, allowing them to leave Romania. In the first place they chose to fly to was then Florida, which raised eyebrows. Since then, there have been growing questions about whether the Trump administration lobbied Romania's government on the Tate's behalf. Romania's foreign minister has said that a Trump envoy, Richard Grenell, raised their case. Now, the Tates, as I say, have been outspoken supporters of President Trump, and President Trump's sons and other key figures related to the president are big fans of his. They've attacked the prosecution of the brothers. President Trump has previously said he doesn't know anything about them, but there are now important questions about what the Trump administration did or didn't do to assist them. And there is this question, why did the Tates feel that they would be protected from extradition while they were in the United States, Diane?
0: Brian, could the U.S. deny their extradition now?
10: In theory, they can. There are a number of reasons why there would be a mandatory grounds for denial or even optional. Now, we've heard from the reporting we put out so far that the Tate's attorneys are saying that this is politically motivated. Well, political offenses, I don't think this is one of them, but that is a grounds for denying extradition. Also, risk of torture or inhumane treatment. I don't think torture's on the table, but I can see an argument for inhumane treatment that an official here in the United States may argue. But I think the optional ground of a fair trial concern would be one that I can see this administration making the argument of. This has been a quote-unquote witch hunt. They've been doing this for years. These are allegations from 2010 to 2017. I think that argument this administration could make and say they personally believe there's grounds for denying this extradition.
0: All right, interesting. Patrick Reivel, Brian Buckmeyer, thank you both. And a Texas police officer is being hailed a hero after a dramatic car rescue. Corporal Joshua Swisher says he was conducting a traffic stop when he noticed smoke pouring from a passing car. And look at this body camera video. It shows Swisher saving the driver seconds before the car burst into flames. And now Swisher sharing what happened when he tried to open that door and the handle broke off. ABC's Ginger Z has the details.
11: Get out of the car now! Get out! Get out! Get out! Get out!
12: What began as an ordinary traffic stop on a Texas highway quickly escalated to a dramatic rescue. Southlake Police Corporal Joshua Swisher jumping into action after getting a call about a vehicle with dense smoke pouring out of it, flames spreading quickly underneath the car.
13: I had a vehicle pulled over on the shoulder, and almost simultaneously, dispatch alerted me to a smoke investigation, possible vehicle fire. I was just thinking, I got to get to that vehicle, get it stopped and pulled over, and see if I can't get that driver out of the vehicle before it goes up in flames.
12: Corporal Swisher's body camera capturing the moment he tries to open the door, but the handle breaks off.
13: And now I'm thinking, how am I going to get him out of this car? And from there, I just put my glove on.
11: Get out! Come out the window!
12: Video shows black smoke billowing out of the windows, so thick you can't even see the driver stuck inside.
13: I couldn't see inside the vehicle because the amount of smoke that was pouring out.
12: Unable to open the door, he breaks the window with his fist.
11: Sir, come out to the window now. Give me your hand. Give me your hand.
12: And pulls the driver to safety.
11: I got you. Get me out.
13: When the window shattered, that was a little bit of relief for me because I knew I had an exit point at that time.
11: Is there anyone else in the car?
14: No, no.
12: The driver, shaken, but able to walk away without any serious injuries.
11: He's okay.
13: It's not every day that something like this happens, but I was just glad to be in the right place in the right time.
15: The rescue earned Swisher the Meritorious Conduct Award, the Southlake Police Department's second highest honor. The award recognizes employees who demonstrate exceptional courage, professionalism, and performance while facing significant danger.
0: Ginger Z, thank you. Coming up, our friend Lori Bergamotto is here with some secret savings. See some of her favorite deals right after the break.
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0: Welcome back to ABC News Live First. It's time for some secret savings with our friend GMA Lifestyle contributor, Lori Bergamotto. So Lori loves a great deal and she loves to bring them to us. And all you have to do to take advantage is scan that QR code in the bottom left corner of your screen. So Lori, I already like what we're shopping for today.
1: This feels so nice.
0: I can't even tell you.
1: I know. So this is actually engineered for hot sleepers. This is from Sleep Zone, everything you're seeing here today. And their cooling sheets, which are, I believe they're right over here, they were actually named a 2026
2: Good Housekeeping Bedding Award winner.
3: Cold
2: to the touch.
3: Yes.
2: I know. But that's the thing is, like, we're all supposed to be sleeping in 60 to 67 degrees at night. And especially with this heat stroke and everybody trying to save money on air conditioning, you get really hot at night. So this is a really great way to keep that air conditioning bill lower, keep your sleep at a perfect sleep score. And they, like I said, these were tested and won. I used to work at Good Housekeeping, so I know how thoroughly vetted everything is. So when I see that, I'm like, oh, guys, this is legit. So it's got that cool to the touch feel. It's so soft. It absorbs and releases body heat, so it prevents you from overheating. There's also a mattress pad that's also cooling. Feel that. And then we've got lightweight comforter. This is the mattress pad. Sorry, mattress pad, lightweight comforters. So everything that you're seeing today is 30% off.
3: Nice.
2: And I'm telling you, like, you invest in that and you're going to keep that AC bill.
3: The ROI is high.
2: That's right. I love a high ROI. Speaking of which, for Fringe. So we've
3: talked. Is this a red light?
2: It is. This is red light therapy. I don't know. I don't think we have electricity. It says this one needs power, which we don't have right now. But when you plug it in, guys, you get red light. So these are their therapy wraps. So you can do it for, like, your shoulder. You can do it for your lower back, your knee. This is good if, like, maybe it's on your abdomen and you just stand, like, 4 to 6 inches and it does, like, a general area. So this is great for health and wellness. If you're doing any kind of cellular recovery, if you've worked out or if you have arthritis or any joint
4: pain. Can you just throw this thing on and watch TV?
2: I don't see why not.
4: Now we're talking.
2: And then they also have, because that's all great for, you know, joints and muscles and things like that. But some of us, I'm not speaking about myself, yes I am, are a little more vain. And so we want that anti-aging benefit.
4: Yes, me
2: too.
4: So
2: you can get that from the near infrared and the red light. Also, if you have blemishes, there's blue light in this. It's all 40% off plus free shipping.
3: Wait, what
2: from
3: is this? Is this for the hair?
2: It's for that. I think that one's for the head. Yeah. We're gonna do a deeper dive on that. But before we do,
3: I didn't even know this was a thing.
2: I want to talk to you about these because I can't remember if we've talked about how much we hate uncomfortable shoes.
3: Yes.
2: Yes. I think everyone does, right? So with the right insoles, you can really transform that pair of uncomfortable shoes. 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
4: Lovely.
2: I know. And they're just like a...
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2: Like a hidden secret weapon. You're
4: Are
2: really
4: we
2: going to
4: talk
2: this.
4: More about this thing now? Because I'm very curious. Oh, well,
2: we gotta go.
4: Okay, fine. We're going to leave it on a cliffhanger. 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The news never stops, and neither do we. I'm Diane Macedo, and hopefully I have great hair now.
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9: Reporting from Washington, D.C. after the shooting incident at the White House Correspondents' Dinner, I'm Lindsay Davis. Wherever the story is, we'll take you there. 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
10: An investigation now underway as smoke and flames fill a lower Manhattan street. Good afternoon, everyone. I'm Alex Perchet from our nation's capital. It is Monday, July 20th. And right now on ABC News Live, the latest on that incendiary device that near a house or a court that houses our federal immigration and a possible motive for the suspect taken into custody. A deadly weekend for American troops in the Middle East. The Pentagon identifies two of the three service members killed in Iranian attacks over the weekend. As more American warplanes are sent to the region and gas prices pass a milestone stateside. Plus, the Tate brothers in court. The controversial Manosphere influencers appear before a judge accused of rape and human trafficking. How they're responding. And trading card craze inside the convention that brought hundreds of thousands of sports fans to the heart of New York City. ABC News Live starts right now.
11: From ABC News, I'm Michelle Franzen. The war with Iran continues to escalate. U.S. soldiers killed in Friday's Iranian strikes at a U.S. base in Jordan have been identified by the Pentagon as Private Isabella Gonzalez from Texas and First Lieutenant Tyler Feehan from Hawaii. The third U.S. service member is presumed dead but missing. ABC's Martha Raddatz is in Amman.
12: Video circulating online appearing to show projectiles falling over the base, some intercepted, but others making a direct hit. Sources telling us one of those strikes hit a housing containment unit, raising questions among some military experts about Iran's capabilities, despite the administration saying the Iranian military was decimated.
11: In Britain, Andy Burnham was ushered in as the new prime minister after Keir Starmer was pressured to step down earlier. ABC's James Longman is in London.
13: Andy Burnham has a huge challenge ahead of him. There has been a lot of political instability here. He is the seventh prime minister in just over 10 years.
11: A memorial service taking place in Mississippi for Nolan Wells, the 18-year-old who died during a July 4th holiday boating trip with friends. Here's ABC's Aaron Katursky.
15: The funeral is open to the public. What his mom has called a party to celebrate Wells's life is by invitation only. And she has also called for calm, a day free of protest over the case, just to focus on her son.
11: Further testing is needed in the cyclosporiasis outbreak. The FDA says the one sample of Taylor Farms lettuce that tested positive for the parasite was a false positive. Taylor Farms says the recall continues out of an abundance of caution.
16: Last week, the FDA, though, did link the outbreak in five states to Taylor Farms shredded iceberg lettuce that was sourced from central Mexico and supplied to Taco Bell restaurants. Taco Bell says that it has removed all affected products.
11: ABC's Elizabeth Schulze. In New York City, federal officials say a man is in custody after setting off an incendiary device outside the federal building. You're listening to ABC News.
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11: Andrew and Tristan Tate, known online as the Tate brothers, were arrested Saturday night in Miami. British prosecutors bringing new charges of rape and sex trafficking against the controversial influencers, according to U.S. and U.K. authorities. ABC's Patrick Reeval has more.
20: The Tate brothers now face 59 charges in the U.K., including multiple counts of rape, multiple counts of alleged assault, as well as human trafficking, and as well of allegedly making indecent images of children and extreme pornography. These are obviously very serious accusations, which the brothers deny.
11: British police say that there are 7 alleged victims in the UK. It's not technically a precious metal, but the rising value of copper has made it a target for thieves.
0: How are you doing?
1: When a police officer spotted a man in a reflective work coat walking along the West Seattle Bridge with armloads of insulated copper wire, he was suspicious.
0: What is really going on here, man?
2: I told you I was up here working for him.
0: Working for who?
2: City Light.
1: Gregory Wayne Galetsik was arrested on charges of posing as a city employee and stealing about 100 feet of wiring from the light poles on the bridge. Some of the lights are still out almost a month later. Galetsik failed to appear at his arraignment. A warrant was issued for his arrest. Jim Ryan, ABC News.
11: An epic weekend for The Odyssey. Christopher Nolan's adaptation of the epic poem took in $264 million worldwide. Michelle Franzen, ABC News.
3: For the U.S. forces in the region. Now, what we're also seeing is that Jordan is now a new front in this war. We've gotten used to attacks on U.S. bases in Kuwait, in Qatar, in Bahrain, but not necessarily in Jordan. Yes, there had been some previous incidents over the last week or so, but now we have the very first fatalities associated with these missile and drone attacks in Jordan. And again, highlights whether this is an expansion of what we're seeing now with this conflict between the United States and Iran.
10: Well, and Patrick, the escalation comes after Iran said the MOU was over this weekend. So is the 60-day window for nuclear talks officially off?
20: Hi, Alex. Yeah, I mean, the ceasefire memorandum appears to have completely collapsed. And as you said, the war for now is expanding. But both sides have still been indicating that the door to diplomacy perhaps does remain open. Iran's deputy foreign minister over the weekend said that it had received a proposal from mediators for a 10-day ceasefire to try and create a window to revive the original ceasefire memorandum. We've also heard from Secretary of State Marco Rubio today saying that Iran is sending messages both directly and through other countries to the U.S. constantly, which signals that it is still willing to negotiate. But he said there is a split within the Iranian government over whether to negotiate. But I think the biggest problem here right now is that both the U.S. and Iran seem to believe that escalating is the way to achieve their goals. We see that President Trump seems to believe that he can only force Iran to capitulate on the nuclear issue and over the Strait of Hormuz by further inflicting more pain through bombing. Iran seems convinced it can weather it and must escalate in the Strait in order to keep pushing forward there. And so at the moment, all signs really point to further escalation.
10: Well, and Mick, a U.S. official tells ABC News that more American warplanes are being sent to the Middle East, kind of to Patrick's point. So I'm curious, I mean, does this signal that the U.S. is preparing to restart a full-scale war here?
4: So, Alex, it does indicate that the U.S. is preparing for further escalation and the sustainment of that escalation. It's going to be likely not just military targets, but infrastructure targets that the regime uses to essentially fund itself. So economic-based infrastructure targets. And that is exactly what Iran is responding with. They're striking ships to keep them out of the Strait of Hormuz. They're striking desalinization plants in key Gulf allies, which, of course, heavily rely on those for water. Kuwait, for example, gets 90% of its water from those desalinization plants. And it's, I think, trying to inflict casualties on U.S. service members by directly targeting where they can. And there's some indication that they're adjusting the way they do targeting to make it more difficult to intercept them. So this looks like it's escalating, to Patrick's point, and it's going to continue to do so.
10: All right, Louis, Patrick, Mick, thank you all. And the renewed fighting is spiking the cost of oil and gas. Gas Buddy now reporting that the average price of a gallon of regular is at $3.96. And the slowing of traffic in the Strait of Hormuz is making the situation worse right now. This, of course, coming at a time where Americans are already paying more for goods due to inflation. Of course, we will continue to track that for you. Yeah, something else that we're tracking. More than 100 million Americans right now are under severe weather alerts as the Midwest and East Coast brace for a new round of damaging winds and possible tornadoes today. And take a look at this video. You can see the wind and hail just lashing that tree in western New York. And in the Gulf, they're bracing as a tropical depression is expected to become a tropical storm, Bertha, at some point later today. ABC News meteorologist Samara Theodore is following this all for us. And Samara, okay, what are you tracking this hour?
5: Oh, man, Alex, I'm tracking it all. We're going to start, though, with the monsoon rain that we've been seeing out west. Here's a look right now in Beaver, Utah. This is dynamic footage, and this comes on the heels of the Cottonwood fire that was burning on June 22nd, if you remember that. It burned 97,000 acres. It left a burn scar. So when you couple that with the monsoon rains, then we get this type of visual, mudslides, debris flows. So a dangerous situation currently unfolding right now in Beaver, Utah. Meanwhile, the skies were filled with smoke over the past couple of days. Things cleared up significantly in the Northeast. But for those of you living in Michigan, Wisconsin, Illinois, Indiana, parts of Ohio and parts of Pennsylvania, you do have an air quality alert in effect today. It's not as bad, but there will be improvements on the way. It's a bit of a caveat, though, because while we need the rain,

0: And now to the new twist in the parasite outbreak linked to lettuce. The FDA says that one sample of Taylor Farms lettuce not included in the recall had tested positive for cyclosporiasis, but was actually a false positive. The agency, however, is still linking Taylor Farms to the outbreak, and the company says it's voluntarily recalling iceberg lettuce across these 27 states. You see them right there on your screen right now, including items sold at Walmart under the Market Side brand. And this comes after health officials have already linked more than 1,600 illnesses to shredded iceberg lettuce served at Taco Bell locations. Officials now urging people to be careful as cyclosporiasis causes severe stomach illnesses. And of course, we'll continue to track this for you. And the controversial social media influencers who led the so-called Manosphere movement are due in a Miami court later today. Brothers Andrew and Tristan Tate arrested by U.S. Marshals over the weekend, and they're facing rape and sex trafficking charges in the U.K. British prosecutors are seeking to have them extradited on more than 59 new combined charges, including rape and human trafficking. A U.S. judge in Miami begins hearing evidence this week to determine whether the Tates meet the conditions for extradition. Andrew Tate, a self-proclaimed misogynist who promotes wealth and male dominance, is an outspoken supporter of President Trump and has gained a hefty social media following among young men. These new allegations and accusations are the latest in a long string of allegations spanning between Romania, the U.S., and Great Britain. Both brothers deny any wrongdoing, their lawyers calling the arrests, quote, political. And funeral services are today for Nolan Wells. The family of the 18-year-old who died mysteriously following a July 4th boat trip with friends. Those services are being held right now at a church in Wells' hometown of Ocean Springs, Mississippi. The Reverend Al Sharpton is set to officiate the funeral. Civil rights attorney Ben Crump, who is also the Wells family lawyer, is expected to deliver a call to justice speech. Nolan Wells, who is black, traveled by boat with a group of high school friends to Horn Island, a popular 4th of July destination. And all of his friends returned to the mainland safely that evening, except for Wells. One friend told ABC News that Wells stayed behind because he met a girl there. And after a two-day search, his body was found 2 days later off the island's coast. And while police say his friends are cooperating with the investigation, his family and civil rights leaders say the circumstances surrounding his death are suspicious. All right, coming up after the break, one of football's top players asleep at home with his family when thieves decided to break in. What we know about what happened at the home of Saquon Barkley. Plus, don't think twice about that second cup. A new study showing how a cup of coffee is actually a good thing for your health. More in a moment.
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15: This is the moment dancers dream of. The culmination of every sacrifice. I want to see imagination and heart stepping into the legacy of Dancing with the Stars.

0: Are you ready?
1: Welcome back, and thanks for streaming with us. An extraordinary act of bravery. Take a look at this. Body camera video shows a South Lake, Texas police corporal, Joshua Swisher, running to help a driver trapped in a burning car. As he approaches, the door handle of that car breaks off. Swisher then has to punch through the window. He managed to drag that driver to safety. He tells ABC News he didn't think, he just acted.
2: It's not every day that something like this happens, but I was just glad to be in the right place in the right time.
1: Yeah, right place, right time indeed. Both Swisher and that driver, thankfully, unharmed. And a scare for an NFL superstar, Saquon Barkley from the Philadelphia Eagles. Police are investigating a burglary at the running back's home over the weekend. Barkley, his fiance, and their two children were all actually asleep inside when the suspects broke in. Here's Ike Ajachi with details.
3: A brazen break-in to the Pennsylvania home of Philadelphia Eagles star running back Saquon Barkley, just 20 miles outside Philadelphia.
4: Barkley! Goodbye!
3: Just after 5 o'clock Saturday morning, officers were called to the Barkley residence in Tredyffrin Township for a burglary in progress. Police say at least one intruder made it inside while Barkley, his fiance, and their two young children were home.
5: Our main concern is that the residents of that home at the time were unharmed, which they were. They were fine afterwards, obviously unsettled as anyone would be.
3: By the time officers arrived, the suspects had already fled. Police are searching for at least two of them and this vehicle, a white SUV they believe is connected to the crime.
6: Field Barkley slips two tackles and picks up the first down.
3: It's a frightening scare for a family Philadelphia fell in love with during their Super Bowl run. Barkley celebrating the win alongside his fiance and their kids, Saquon Jr. and Jada. Just last September, Barkley opening up to our Rianne and Allie about what matters most to him.
7: When you have those kids and you see those kids grow up, you realize that there's so much more in this world than how well you run a football.
3: Investigators say Barkley's status may be exactly why he was targeted.
1: Well, and we should note that police say that they are investigating whether this is connected to other similar robberies. Our thanks to Ike for that report. And coming up after the break, it is Comic-Con for sports fans. We'll take you to Fanatics Fest, which drew hundreds of thousands to the heart of New York City. What it looks like inside, that's next.
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1: So glad you're streaming with us. It is Comic-Con for sports nerds. Fanatics Fest is a massive hit for the sports industry, with trading cards selling for millions of dollars in what is now a multi-billion dollar industry. And the company at the center of it all is Fanatics, which just wrapped up its annual four-day convention in the heart of New York City. That event attracted some 200,000 people, collectors, celebrities, and sports stars alike. And also our Perry Russum, who took us inside to see what it's all about.
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10: we're just trying to take in all the sights, all the scenes.
9: Add in the rush of the Vegas Strip, put it all just minutes from Times Square.
11: Electric.
9: You will have created the sensory overload fever dream that is Fanatics Fest.
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9: This is year three of what's considered the Comic-Con of the sports industry, and that is not hyperbolic, because the guy who used to run Comic-Con now runs this.
12: Traded in pop culture nerds for sports nerds, and I love it. 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The passion is the same.
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13: Why'd you want that card so much?
15: He just won Rookie of the Year.
0: And like, if he has another good season, I think this will go very high.
9: Everywhere you turn, some kind of deal is being made.
13: You guys are doing card deals at Fanatics Fest on top of a trash can.
0: Yep.
13: That's how it goes sometimes, I guess.
14: Anywhere and everywhere.
9: These are not the flimsy cardboard rectangles of the past.
14: Do you view these cards as collectibles or as investments?
15: Both.
9: Some are autographed, others covered in fancy paint. A few have parts of game-worn jerseys built in the cards in what looks like a religious relic.
13: Everybody's taking pictures of the stage right now. They just made a $1 million card deal.
9: The industry is booming. According to one estimate, the global sports trading card market is worth $19.2 billion, and it could grow by more than 200% in the next decade to $59.1 billion.
13: How many cards do you own?
16: Too many, probably.
13: Do you think he has too many?
0: Too many, yes.
9: Some little slivers of cardboard are worth hundreds of thousands of dollars.
13: This is $250,000. This is $250,000. Together, I have a really nice house in my hands.
0: I have a really nice house, yeah.
13: This is so much money.
17: The growth of the sports card industry has been absolutely insane.
9: Jeff Wilson is the founder and CEO of Cards HQ. His card shop in Atlanta is one of the largest in the world.
17: Sports cards are the modern day fine art. And that's really what people have to think about. You know, people laugh like, oh, investing in sports cards or $1 million sports cards. What are you talking about? Those same people, they don't laugh when they see a Pablo Picasso painting or a Monet or a Van Gogh, you know, sell for huge amounts of money.
9: Wilson showed us the Tom Brady card he's selling for $21,000, the Lionel Messi card for $20,000, $15,000 for this Victor Wembanyama card. It's here we found Latin Grammy Award winning rapper Eliotto Carrion.
13: So how much money did you spend so far today?
18: Man, that's a lot of questions.
13: I'm a reporter. I ask a lot of questions.
18: I don't know, but not that much. Not that much. Maybe like 20 probably.
13: Spent 20K on cards
18: yeah,
13: today.
18: Probably, yeah.
9: One of the pivotal reasons for this trading card gold rush is Fanatics. 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
21: How would you describe Fanatics' place in this industry?
22: I think it's a mover. I think it's a shaker.
9: Anne-Marie Farrell teaches sport management at Stonehill College and closely monitors the sports card business. She says the pandemic was an accelerator for the card industry as people crave nostalgia and community.
22: I think the Fanatics ecosystem has the ability to become the hobby ecosystem. I think it's going to be interesting to continue to see how they build that infrastructure.
9: That infrastructure includes Fanatics Fest, Fanatics Collect, a card selling marketplace, Fanatics One, a rewards program, and Fanatics Live, a live stream platform where collectors and even athletes can take part in what's called breaking.
22: Breaking is, I'm a Yankees fan, obviously. You are opening a $5,000 box of cards. I can't afford a $5,000 box of cards, but I'm going to spend $400 on the Yankees, and you're going to give me every Yankee that comes out of that box.
21: It's gambling.
22: 100%.
9: One of the main attractions Fanatics brings to the industry is the star power of athletes. The players are the ones considered to be making cards cool again.
14: I mean, you guys really do control almost every level of this. You control the making of the cards, the selling of the cards, the storage of the cards, the live stream of the cards. What else is there?
19: We are focused on the collector experience. We want to make the collector experience great, and we found if we let others focus on those areas of the ecosystem, they're just not investing at the level we want.
9: Fanatics' rise in cards has been driven by their ability to acquire licensing deals with the NFL, NBA, and MLB. In 2022, Fanatics bought card-making company Topps in a deal reported to be in the $500 million range. But with growth has come scrutiny. Fanatics now controls valuable licensing agreements with sports leagues once owned by card maker Panini. In 2023, Panini sued Fanatics, accusing the company of deploying a strategy of calculated, intentional, anti-competitive conduct to monopolize the markets for major U.S. professional sports leagues trading cards. Fanatics then countersued, claiming Panini's case is a protracted campaign to squeeze the last dollars of its U.S. business by trying to block Fanatics' hard-earned success. Both lawsuits are ongoing.
2: I would assume this lawsuit keeps going for another couple of years. Neither side seems like they want to settle. And it's really a pivotal lawsuit, a decision to whether Fanatics can hang on to those licenses or not. I mean, that is a pivotal decision within this industry.
14: There's some concern from your competitors and consumers that Fanatics might have too much power in this industry. What's your response to that?
19: Oh, I think look at the results. I think if you look at how thriving this industry is right now, how many new collectors have come in, go talk to the hobby shops, go talk to the breakers, go talk to the retailers, go talk to collectors. What we are building, this movement around collecting as an extension of fandom, that's special.
9: Back at the Cards HQ booth, Jeff Wilson says Fanatics Fest has created what he calls a collision between sports fans and collectibles.
17: This is part of the reason why we've seen such explosive growth in the sports card industry over the last couple of years.
1: Our thanks to Perry Russum for that report. And coming up after the break, cashing in or conflict of interest. The latest on the White House teleprompter operator who allegedly placed bets on President Trump's speeches. Plus, how much coffee is too much? The answer may make caffeine addicts happy. And also, the raccoon that's stealing hearts all over the internet. We will introduce you to Jimothy after the break.
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11: Welcome back, and thanks for streaming with us. Some of the other headlines we're following right now. The United Kingdom officially welcoming its new prime minister today, Andrew Burnham. He's the nation's seventh prime minister in just the last 10 years and takes over during a time of Labour Party turmoil and growing voter dissatisfaction. Speaking outside of 10 Downing, Burnham promised to re-industrialize England and bring down the cost of living. And rescue efforts are still underway right now after a pair of deadly earthquakes rocked Peru over the weekend. At least 6 people were killed and 21 injured in the tremors, which hit a rural mountainous region just east of Lima. Peruvian officials say dozens of homes were damaged or destroyed, and hundreds of people have been displaced. And a new statement from the American Heart Association is shedding light on some potential health benefits of drinking coffee. Researchers say, for most healthy adults, up to 400 milligrams of caffeine a day, that's about 3 to 5 8-ounce cups of black coffee, is generally considered safe. In fact, studies suggest coffee may even be linked to a lower risk of heart disease, heart failure, stroke, and type 2 diabetes for some people. But experts.
12: ABC News, I'm Michelle Franzen. In Lower Manhattan, smoke billowed outside the federal building where Immigration Court and other federal agencies are located. The FBI says one man now in custody after setting off an incendiary device. ABC's Aaron Katursky has details.
13: The federal police, which are in charge of securing the building, along with ICE police and the FBI, raced to the scene. They took an individual into custody. I talked to some police sources who said that this individual is known to them, known to have anti-ICE type views, may have even participated in protests before.
12: The U.S. war with Iran turning deadly over the weekend. The Pentagon says 2 U.S. military members were killed at a U.S. base in Jordan due to Iranian strikes. The U.S. still searching for a 3rd military member presumed dead. In Mississippi this hour, a memorial service underway for Nolan Wells in Ocean Springs, the 18-year-old who died while on a boating trip with friends on the 4th of July weekend. This is ABC News.
11: Christian Cordero is tracking it all for us.
14: Today, the Pentagon officially announced the deaths of 2 U.S. service members killed in a wave of back-and-forth attacks in the Middle East over the weekend. Private Isabella Gonzalez of Carrollton, Texas, was just 19 years old. She and 25-year-old Lieutenant Tyler James Feehan of Ava Beach, Hawaii, were stationed at a U.S. base in Jordan when an Iranian airstrike hit.
15: We feel very badly, but, you know, those great people, those great patriots were out there fighting that Iran cannot have a nuclear weapon.
14: According to U.S. Central Command, a 3rd service member was killed in Iraq during the controlled detonation of a downed Iranian drone. That person has not yet been identified. On the possibility of negotiations, a spokesperson for Iran's foreign ministry said in a press conference today he doesn't believe the U.S. is acting in good faith. Both sides have repeatedly threatened to escalate the war even further. The intensifying back-and-forth airstrikes are now reaching a 10th night across the region. Iran's ability to pierce through some missile defense systems is raising questions among military analysts after the administration claimed Iran's firepower had been decimated.
16: Potentially, the Iranians are changing their tactics. They could be using more advanced ballistic missiles, some that maneuver upon reentry. thus making it more difficult for Patriot to intercept them.
14: Ship traffic through the Strait of Hormuz, meanwhile, appears to be at a crawl. Maritime data firm Kepler shows the number of ships passing through the strait dropping to just 8 on Sunday, a dramatic change compared to the roughly 100 per day before the war began.
11: Our thanks to Christian for that. And now to the latest on the alleged conflicts of interest from the Trump White House, as the president's Truth Social platform is looking to sell early access to his social media posts. And this comes as his teleprompter operator allegedly cashed in on his inside knowledge of the president's speeches. Here's our chief investigative correspondent, Aaron Kutursky.
1: A president's words can move markets. And the president is now moving to monetize his words. His financial disclosure released earlier this month showed President Trump, America's deal maker in chief, has already made more than $2 billion since returning to office.
15: You know why I'm profiting? Because the stock market's going up. Everybody's profiting.
1: This week, he found a path to another potential White House windfall. His social media company said it will begin selling instant access to posts from top accounts on Truth Social, where Trump regularly announces policy moves, military actions, personnel choices, and other consequential decisions.
2: This is the president saying, give me a cut, and I'll give you the opportunity to make money off my statements, just as I make money off my own statements.
1: The president's financial advisors have traded stock on his behalf, investing in companies whose share prices are impacted by those social media posts.
15: I don't get involved in my personal. We have funds that run my money.
1: During his first year back in the White House, Trump's annual financial report showed his money managers made more than 21,000 securities trades, growing his accounts to more than $850 million, with stakes in 1,600 companies, some of them directly involved in deals tied to his administration. In this post, he praised Elon Musk and reassured the public that Musk's companies would continue getting large-scale subsidies from the government. At the time, no one knew his investment advisors, one day prior, purchased hundreds of thousands of dollars worth of Tesla stock. And when Trump posted about the very big and exciting news that computer chip maker NVIDIA would build AI supercomputers in the U.S., he did not disclose his advisors had purchased hundreds of thousands of dollars of NVIDIA stock days before. The White House has repeatedly denied financial wrongdoing and says the president only acts in the best interests of the American public. This week, in a story first reported by ABC News, it was someone working for Trump, allegedly trying to profit from the presidency.
6: I have a guy, Gabe. He's excellent. I've had some real bad ones, but I have Gabe.
1: As Trump's teleprompter operator since 2016, Gabriel Perez was the man who knew what Trump would say before he said it. Sources told ABC News he used his inside knowledge to bet on the contents of Trump's speeches, winning tens of thousands of dollars on the prediction market, Kalshi.
7: My fellow Americans, our nation is back.
1: Perez was there for the State of the Union.
9: You know, religion's back now, hotter than ever before.
1: The National Prayer Breakfast.
10: The USA is the economic engine on the planet.
1: And the World Economic Forum. For those speeches and more, the sources said Perez took advantage of his unique insight into Trump's remarks on Kalshi's mentions market, where users bet on whether certain words and phrases will be uttered. Over a three-month period beginning last December, sources said Perez traded on more than a dozen of the president's speeches and won more than $100,000, sometimes backing out of bets mid-speech if Trump skipped certain words.
10: You know, when you go up here, you take a big chance, especially me, because I go off teleprompter about 80% of the time.
1: Kalshi said its own surveillance team promptly flagged and referred these trades to the Commodity Futures Trading Commission, which is responsible for regulating prediction markets.
17: What's at stake in this room?
18: The integrity of our markets.
1: Kalshi prohibits users from trading on confidential information obtained at work, as the company told us back in May when we visited the room where it investigates suspicious trades.
18: So if you have information by virtue of your job or your employment, something that you have a legal duty surrounding, and you have an obligation not to take that and misappropriate it for yourself.
1: Sources said Perez made his last trade in March. Later that same month, the White House issued an internal memo warning staff not to use non-public information to place bets on prediction markets.
19: There are very strict ethical guidelines here at the White House that explicitly state not to do this.
1: Sources said Perez is in talks now with the CFTC to settle the allegations, which could force him to give back the profits from his bets. The White House said President Trump put Perez on indefinite leave for taking advantage of his position.
19: He believes it's deeply unfortunate and, frankly, a disgrace.
11: Our thanks to Aaron for that report. Well, here's a couple names you might know. Mbappe, Ronaldo, and oh yeah, Messi. All three of those stars and their respective teams lost to Spain in this World Cup, and it was yesterday's win over Messi's Argentina that sealed Spain's fate as new world champions. Let's take a look. That is the capital of Madrid there in Spain, where a massive open-top bus parade is starting, celebrating the World Cup champions. And ABC's Whit Johnson has more on the Red Fury that shut down Argentina in royal fashion.
20: Spain on top of the world, lifting that coveted golden trophy after defeating the defending World Cup champions Argentina. For nearly the whole game, Spain in control.
21: It's going to get back to him from Daniel. Oh, that was almost an own goal.
20: Then Argentina's Enzo Fernandez sent off after this foul, receiving his second yellow card. His team forced to play with 10 men for the remainder of the match. Later, Spain's moment finally came just seconds into the second half of extra time. Ferran Torres scoring in the 106th minute, but with just moments left in the game, superstar Lionel Messi came within inches of tying it up.
21: Into the near post, trying to get the flick, but he's flying, put it over, that was Simeone.
22: Oh, what a chance, what a chance.
20: The 39-year-old widely considered the best of all time, leading his team to the final. After all four of their knockout victories came in the final moments.
21: Argentina, they always find a way!
20: But that Messi magic running out against Spain. Emotional after the game, many speculating this could be his final World Cup. In a symbolic passing of the torch, Spain's rising star, 19-year-old Lamine Yamal, seemed comforting a heartbroken Messi. A full circle moment for the pair, who recently went viral when this photo reemerged showing Messi bathing Yamal as a baby in a charity photo shoot. Yamal, the third youngest player ever to start in a final. Greeted with excitement from perhaps his biggest fan, his younger brother Kane. Celebrations erupting around the world, from Madrid to Central Park in New York City.
23: What do you think about the match?
24: I'm feeling like so euphoric right now. It's like actually insane, but I'm so, so glad.
11: Our thanks to Whit Johnson for that report. And coming up after the break, one of American football's top players asleep at home with his family when thieves decided to break in. What we know about what happened at the home of Saquon Barkley. Plus, an incredible rescue in Texas. What a police officer is saying he was thinking when he saved a driver from that burning car you see right there.
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30: I was recording the Seven Psalms album,
31: sacred home that day.
30: And I started experiencing hearing loss in my left ear. I had no idea how performing live could be done. It took me years to play with musicians again.
31: The Lord is my engineer. The Lord is the earth around.
30: It's the most extraordinary tours I've done.
32: What is that?
33: Got Gamora.
32: They look kind of cute. The stories are true.
34: The story has just begun.
32: We know the world.
35: Moana, rated PG, now playing in theaters.
36: Hi,
0: My name is Peter Parker.
2: We used to know each other. But the truth is, I'm not just Peter Parker. I'm Spider-Man.
0: God, that's cool. Here we go.
2: And sometimes, Spider-Man has to do the hard thing, even if it breaks Peter Parker's heart.
3: Let's end this on a high note, huh?
4: 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In theaters July 31st. 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
11: Welcome back, and thanks for streaming with us. An extraordinary act of bravery. Take a look at this. Body camera video shows a South Lake, Texas police corporal, Joshua Swisher, running to help a driver trapped in a burning car. As he approaches, the door handle of that car breaks off. Swisher then has to punch through the window. He managed to drag that driver to safety. He tells ABC News he didn't think, he just acted.
5: It's not every day that something like this happens, but I was just glad to be in the right place in the right time.
11: Yeah, right place, right time indeed. Both Swisher and that driver, thankfully, unharmed. And a scare for an NFL superstar, Saquon Barkley from the Philadelphia Eagles. Police are investigating a burglary at the running back's home over the weekend. Barkley, his fiance, and their two children were all actually asleep inside when the suspects broke in. Here's Ike Ajachi with details.
6: A brazen break-in to the Pennsylvania home of Philadelphia Eagles star running back Saquon Barkley, just 20 miles outside Philadelphia.
7: Barkley! Goodbye!
6: Just after 5 o'clock Saturday morning, officers were called to the Barkley residence in Tredyffrin Township for a burglary in progress. Police say at least one intruder made it inside while Barkley, his fiancée, and their two young children were home.
8: Our main concern is that the residents of that home at the time were unharmed, which they were. They were fine afterwards, obviously unsettled as anyone would be.
6: By the time officers arrived, the suspects had already fled. Police are searching for at least two of them and this vehicle, a white SUV they believe is connected to the crime.
7: Barkley slips two tackles and picks up the first down.
6: It's a frightening scare for a family Philadelphia fell in love with during their Super Bowl run. Barkley celebrating the win alongside his fiance and their kids, Saquon Jr. and Jada. Just last September, Barkley opening up to our Rianne and Ali about what matters most to him.
12: When you have those kids and you see those kids grow up, you realize that there's so much more in this world than how well you run a football.
6: Investigators say Barkley's status may be exactly why he was targeted.
11: Well, and we should note that police say that they are investigating whether this is connected to other similar robberies. Our thanks to Ike for that report. And coming up after the break, it is Comic-Con for sports fans. We'll take you to Fanatics Fest, which drew hundreds of thousands to the heart of New York City. What it looks like inside. That's next.
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11: So glad you're streaming with us. It is Comic-Con for sports nerds. Fanatics Fest is a massive hit for the sports industry, with trading cards selling for millions of dollars in what is now a multi-billion dollar industry. And the company at the center of it all is Fanatics, which just wrapped up its annual four-day convention in the heart of New York City. That event attracted some 200,000 people, collectors, celebrities, and sports stars alike. And also our Perry Russum, who took us inside to see what it's all about.
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9: Add in the rush of the Vegas Strip, put it all just minutes from Times Square.
17: Electric.
9: You will have created the sensory overload fever dream that is Fanatics Fest.
17: It's really cool, just seeing all the athletes, seeing all the cards.
9: This is year three of what's considered the Comic-Con of the sports industry, and that is not hyperbolic, because the guy who used to run Comic-Con now runs this.
18: Traded in pop culture nerds for sports nerds, and I love it. 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The passion is the same.
9: There are celebrities and live podcast tapings, carnival games, merchandise, and rows and rows and rows of trading cards.
19: How much money are you guys willing to spend today on cards?
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9: 11-year-old Dean is paying $250 for this Teteroa McMillan card.
19: Why'd you want that card so much?
21: He just won Rookie of the Year. And like, if he has another good season, I think that's going to go very high.
9: Everywhere you turn, some kind of deal is being made.
19: You guys are doing card deals at Fanatics Fest on top of a trash can.
21: Yep. Yep.
19: That's how it goes sometimes, I guess.
17: Anywhere and everywhere.
9: These are not the flimsy cardboard rectangles of the past.
19: Do you view these cards as collectibles or as investments?
20: Both.
9: Some are autographed, others covered in fancy paint. A few have parts of game-worn jerseys built in the cards in what looks like a religious relic.
19: Everybody's taking pictures of the stage right now. They just made $1 million card deal.
9: The industry is booming. According to one estimate, the global sports trading card market is worth $19.2 billion, and it could grow by more than 200% in the next decade to $59.1 billion.
19: How many cards do you own?
20: Too many, probably.
19: Do you think he has too many?
21: Too many, yes.
9: Some little slivers of cardboard are worth hundreds of thousands of dollars.
19: This is $250,000. This is $250,000. Together, I have a really nice house in my hands.
21: I have a really nice house, yeah.
19: This is so much money.
22: The growth of the sports card industry has been absolutely insane.
9: Jeff Wilson is the founder and CEO of Cards HQ. His card shop in Atlanta is one of the largest in the world.
22: Sports cards are the modern day fine art. And that's really what people have to think about. You know, people laugh like, oh, investing in sports cards or $1 million sports cards. What are you talking about? Those same people, they don't laugh when they see a Pablo Picasso painting or a Monet or a Van Gogh, you know, sell for huge amounts of money.
9: Wilson showed us the Tom Brady card he's selling for $21,000, the Lionel Messi card for $20,000, $15,000 for this Victor Wembanyama card. It's here we found Latin Grammy Award winning rapper Eliado Carrion.
19: So how much money did you spend so far today?
20: Man, that's a lot of questions.
19: I'm a reporter, ask a lot of questions.
0: I don't know, but not that much. Maybe like 20 probably.
19: Spent 20K on cards today.
0: Probably.
9: One of the pivotal reasons for this trading card gold rush is Fanatics. What started as an apparel company, the one-stop shop for your favorite jersey, now features trading cards as the fastest growing part of its massive portfolio.
6: 5-6 years ago, Fanatics had nothing to do with trading cards.
7: Yeah, no, and it was, for the most part, it was an industry that lived in the shadow. Collectors didn't really want to talk about it.
9: Mike Mahan is the CEO of Fanatics Collectibles.
7: We invested heavily in marketing. We brought athletes and celebrities into the category. 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
9: Fanatics has innovated, creating the debut patch.
12: I'll do my next.
9: It's a highly sought-after, one-of-a-kind rookie card that has the patch players wore during their first game.
13: How would you describe Fanatics' place in this industry?
14: I think it's a mover. I think it's a shaker.
9: Anne-Marie Farrell teaches sport management at Stonehill College and closely monitors the sports card business. She says the pandemic was an accelerator for the card industry as people crave nostalgia and community.
14: I think the Fanatics ecosystem has the ability to become the hobby ecosystem. I think it's going to be interesting to continue to see how they build that infrastructure.
9: That infrastructure includes Fanatics Fest, Fanatics Collect, a card-selling marketplace, Fanatics One, a rewards program, and Fanatics Live, a live stream platform where collectors and even athletes can take part in what's called breaking.
14: Breaking is, I'm a Yankees fan, obviously. You are opening a $5,000 box of cards. I can't afford a $5,000 box of cards, but I'm going to spend $400 on the Yankees, and you're going to give me every Yankee that comes out of that box.
13: It's gambling.
14: 100%.
9: One of the main attractions Fanatics brings to the industry is the star power of athletes. The players are the ones considered to be making cards cool again.
6: I mean, you guys really do control almost every level of this. You control the making of the cards, the selling of the cards, the storage of the cards, the live stream of the cards. What else is there?
7: We are focused on the collector experience. We want to make the collector experience great, and we found if we let others focus on those areas of the ecosystem, they're just not investing at the level we want.
9: Fanatics' rise in cards has been driven by their ability to acquire licensing deals with the NFL, NBA, and MLB. In 2022, Fanatics bought card-making company Topps in a deal reported to be in the $500 million range. But with growth has come scrutiny. Fanatics now controls valuable licensing agreements with sports leagues once owned by card maker Panini. In 2023, Panini sued Fanatics, accusing the company of deploying a strategy of calculated, intentional, anti-competitive conduct to monopolize the markets for major U.S. professional sports leagues trading cards. Fanatics then countersued, claiming Panini's case is a protracted campaign to squeeze the last dollars of its U.S. business by trying to block Fanatics' hard-earned success. Both lawsuits are ongoing.
11: I would assume this lawsuit keeps going for another couple of years. Neither side seems like they want to settle. And it's really a pivotal lawsuit, a decision to whether Fanatics can hang on to those licenses or not. I mean, that is a pivotal decision within this industry.
6: There's some concern from your competitors and consumers that Fanatics might have too much power in this industry. What's your response to that?
7: Well, I think look at the results. I think if you look at how thriving this industry is right now, how many new collectors have come in, go talk to the hobby shops, go talk to the breakers, go talk to the retailers, go talk to collectors. What we are building, this movement around collecting as an extension of fandom, that's special.
9: Back at the Cards HQ booth, Jeff Wilson says Fanatics Fest has created what he calls a collision between sports fans and collectibles.
22: This is part of the reason why we've seen such explosive growth in the sports card industry over the last couple of years.
11: 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I'm Alex Perche. Thanks for streaming with us. 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
11: A deadly weekend for American troops in the Middle East. Good afternoon, everyone. I'm Alex Brashay from our nation's capital. It is Monday, July 20th, and right now on ABC News Live, the Pentagon identifies two of the three service members killed in Iranian attacks over the weekend. As a U.S. official says, more American warplanes are going to the region, and gas prices pass a milestone stateside. Plus, the Tate brothers in court. The controversial Manosphere influencers appear before a judge as they face extradition on accusations of rape and human trafficking in the UK. How they're responding. Plus, a new twist in that stomach bug outbreak as the FDA confirms a false positive test in the foodborne illness. What you need to know to stay safe. And unforgettable in all the wrong ways. The couple speaking out after a mishap in Italy's famous Blue Grotto. ABC News Live starts right now.
34: From ABC News, I'm Michelle Franzen. The U.S. military still searching for a U.S. service member presumed dead following Friday's Iranian strikes at a U.S. base in Jordan. The Pentagon says two other military service members were killed. That war fueling hostilities and uncertainty again with the Strait of Hormuz cut off to most ship traffic. ABC's Karen Travers has more on the impact to oil and gas prices.
35: We're now seeing gas going back to that $4 a gallon average, according to AAA. Traffic in the Strait of Hormuz has essentially slowed down significantly again because of this week and a half now of ongoing strikes. There were 30 verified crossings in the Strait of Hormuz over the last 3 days, according to data.
34: In New York City, the FBI says one person is in custody after setting off some sort of incendiary device outside the building. Here's ABC's Aaron Katursky.
36: This happened outside 26 Federal Plaza, which houses Immigration Court. It's also where immigration applications are processed, and it has been the scene of protest before, but it was on the north side of the building where this apparent smoke device or some kind of firework with an accelerant, an incendiary device of some kind, detonated.
34: Federal regulators working to track the source of the growing cyclosporiasis outbreak across the U.S. ABC's Elizabeth Schulze says testing continues to find the source.
37: Taylor Farms says that the FDA has not identified a single positive product that has tested positive for the parasite and that this recall is out of an abundance of caution. Last week, the FDA, though, did link the outbreak in five states to Taylor Farms shredded iceberg lettuce that was sourced from central Mexico and supplied to Taco Bell restaurants. Taco Bell says that it has removed all affected products.
34: Georgia Democratic Senator John Ossoff writing a letter to HHS Secretary RFK Jr. demanding answers about HHS doing away with required monitoring, he says, of the parasite. You're listening to ABC News.
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2: Following days of thick haze due to Canadian wildfire smoke drifting into the U.S., there are clearer skies across much of the East Coast. But in the Great Lakes, air quality alerts still up, along with more evacuations. Volatile storms, meantime, in store for parts of the Midwest and East Coast, including the threat of damaging winds and possible tornadoes. ABC's Ginger Z has more on the extreme rain that fell in Utah.
3: More than 400 severe storm reports since Friday. In Beaver County, Utah, monsoon thunderstorms dropping up to an inch and a half straight on the recent Cottonwood burn scar, triggering flash flooding. The murky, blackened waters carrying the wildfire's remains. A massive mudslide forcing the closure of Interstate 15. Floodwaters moving so fast, sweeping a love seat away.
4: Oh, it's back.
3: Officials urging people to evacuate, saying the flooding has compromised the water.
2: One New York man proving there is no expiration on living out your dreams, even if it means jumping out of a plane.
5: A 105-year-old Navy veteran in the Rochester, New York area ticked an item off his bucket list over the weekend, skydiving out of a plane. Spurgeon Butch Carlson did a tandem jump Sunday afternoon for his birthday. Last year, for his 104th, he did his first horseback ride with his 99-year-old brother.
2: ABC Sherry Preston. The Ebola outbreak in Congo now blamed for at least 930 deaths, that according to the health ministry. 37 new deaths reported in a 24-hour span from Friday to Saturday. Michelle Franz.
11: And the renewed fighting is spiking the cost of oil and gas right now. Gas Buddy is reporting that the average price for a gallon of regular is now at $3.96. And the slowing of the traffic in the Strait of Hormuz is making the situation worse. And this, of course, is coming at a time where Americans are already paying more for goods due to inflation. Of course, this is something that we will continue to track. A suspect is in custody after allegedly setting off what police are calling an incendiary device outside a Manhattan immigration court this morning. Smoke filled the streets surrounding 26 Federal Plaza this morning. And our New York station WABC talking to a witness who watched the incident unfold.
6: So first I heard what sounded like shots. So I look at the window. I didn't have my phone at that time. And I see smoke. So I see this guy throwing what looked like little canisters. And it was just smoke. So I go and grab my phone because it feels like I should be filming this. And then I just saw the trolley. He had a trolley. And then he grabs, I don't know, a bunch of those canisters and just walked in front of the building, threw them out.
11: Yeah, the FBI saying in a statement that suspect has a history of, quote, anti-ICE activity. And now the FBI's New York Joint Terrorism Task Force is investigating the incident. Chief Investigative Correspondent Aaron Kutursky has been tracking this for us this afternoon. And Aaron, what have you learned about what happened?
7: It was around 8:30 in the morning, Alex, outside 26 Federal Plaza, which has become a focal point of immigration protest in the country because that's where immigration court is in New York City. It's also where immigration applications are processed. And this individual, who does, according to police sources, have a history of anti-ICE sentiment and is known to be emotionally disturbed, splashed what appears to be a liquid from a container onto that stairwell you see there, threw some fireworks on top of it, and just lit it up. And you can see the resulting flame and thick black smoke that came up the side of the building. There were not, as you see, very many people around, thankfully, so there were two minor injuries. The guy ran off as soon as he ignited what appeared to be gasoline and was immediately taken into custody by federal police, wrestled to the ground. The fences that you see there are there all the time to help with crowd control at that location, Alex. But that man is now in federal custody. He's not been identified yet, but charges are pending.
11: Okay. Aaron Kutursky staying on top of this for us. Thank you so much. And controversial social media influencers Andrew and Tristan Tate are now facing dozens of new rape and sex trafficking charges brought by authorities in the UK. U.S. Marshals actually arrested the brothers over the weekend in Miami. British prosecutors are pushing to extradite the Tates on more than 59 new combined charges, including rape and human trafficking. The Tates are due in court at the first their first court hearing in Miami later today to determine whether they meet the conditions for extradition. Both brothers deny any wrongdoing. Their lawyer is calling this a political arrest.
1: We're confident that we're going to win. We've never seen a scintilla of evidence that indicates that these guys are guilty of anything. They're being punished and attacked for what they say, not what they've done. You can love them, you can hate them, but nobody should go to jail for free speech. And that is exactly what this is about.
11: So for more on this, I want to bring in ABC foreign correspondent Patrick Ruvel, who's been tracking the Tates for a while, and also legal analyst Brian Buckmeyer. And Patrick, look, I know that you're familiar with the Tates and their legal battles in the UK and Romania. These new charges seem pretty similar to what they've been accused of over the years. So what makes this new case different?
4: Yeah, Alex, as you say, you know, we've been following the Tates legal problems for years now. And as you say, there are similarities about this. And that this is, though, a major development. These are new charges in a case that has been brought by UK police about 2 years ago. British police had already issued an arrest warrant on the Tates on multiple charges of rape and human trafficking. But now they have also brought forward dozens of additional charges, including of alleged rape again, as well as assault, human trafficking, and as well as making pornography of a minor. And what's really different here now is that the U.S. authorities have moved to arrest the Tates and to potentially extradite them to the U.K. According to British prosecutors, these new charges relate to seven women in the U.K. Now, in addition to this, there is also a civil case in the U.K. by four other British women from the same period as these charges, and they have made similar accusations. We spoke to those women over the years, and one of them alleged to us that while they were having sex, Andrew Tate strangled her unconscious without her consent. Now, prosecutors in the UK previously determined that there was insufficient evidence to go to trial on those women's allegations, but they had continued to campaign for police to investigate the Tates. The brothers have obviously always denied all the charges, and they've accused the women of lying, as you heard say that this is a political case. The Tates had traveled to the US seeming to believe that they would be safe from prosecution, but now they face potential extradition, and we will see that.

0: And a judge also sentenced today former Mexican drug kingpin Ismael El Mayo Zambada to life in prison. The sentence was handed down by a Brooklyn federal court today. Zambada helped run the powerful Sinaloa Mexican drug cartel for 3 decades. Prosecutors say that he flooded the U.S. with fentanyl, cocaine, and methamphetamines. Authorities say more than 1 million Americans died of overdoses during his time running the cartel. And right now, more than 100 million Americans are under severe weather alerts as the Midwest and the East Coast brace for a new round of damaging winds and possible tornadoes today. And take a look at this video. You can see the winds and hail just lashing that tree in western New York. And in the Gulf right now, they are bracing as a tropical depression is expected to become Tropical Storm Bertha at some point today. ABC News meteorologist Samara Theodore is following the latest for us. And Samara, what are you tracking at this hour?
1: I'm tracking it all, but specifically, I have my eye on the air quality alerts, the monsoon that we're dealing with in the Southwest, and the severe weather on the way. So, and the tropics, of course. Let's go ahead and jump right into it. Starting with the air quality alerts, anyone in gray right now has that air quality alert in place. You've noticed on the East Coast, things have significantly improved as opposed to the past couple of days. For our friends and family living in Michigan, Illinois, Indiana, parts of Wisconsin, we are seeing improvements there. Still a little bit of diminished air quality, but that should be flushed out by the rain that's coming. The thing about that rain, it is attached to some significantly strong storms. Severe weather is forecasted today for those living anywhere in this yellow and orange, but the orange in particular has a level 3 out of 5. That's where we could see tornadoes, destructive winds, and large hail. By Tuesday afternoon and evening, this shifts farther east. That includes like Louisville, Pittsburgh, Charleston, West Virginia. You were in the level 3 out of 5, but the I-95 corridor into the mid-Atlantic could also see some pretty strong storms. Meanwhile, in the Southwest, we are keeping a close eye on all the rain they're getting. Active monsoon season underway. Elevated flash flood risk right now from Flagstaff to Tucson to Silver City and El Paso. So be very mindful traversing those roads. And finally, we've got our eyes on the tropics. Take a look at this. Tropical Depression 2 right now battering the western coast of Florida with some rain. Lots of cloud coverage there. This system is kind of a creeper, and right now it's anticipated to brush along the Gulf Coast into Texas. So from New Orleans to Houston, we could see some rain. It would be our first named storm of the season once it becomes a tropical storm, and that'd be Bertha. In the meantime, though, the ramifications of this storm, 2 to 4 inches of rain, we could see 1 to 3 foot of storm surge and rip currents totally possible with this. So be careful getting in the water. I'll probably avoid that, actually. Alex?
0: All right, Samara, thanks for that. All right, now to a new twist in the parasite outbreak linked to lettuce. The FDA says that one sample of Taylor Farms lettuce not included in the recall had tested positive for cyclosporiasis, but it was actually a false positive. The agency, however, is still linking Taylor Farms to the outbreak, and the company says it has voluntarily recalled iceberg lettuce across these 27 states that you see on your screen right now, including items sold at Walmart under the Market Side brand. And this comes after health officials have already linked more than 1,600 illnesses to shredded iceberg lettuce served at Taco Bell locations across 5 states. Officials now urging people to be careful as cyclosporiasis can cause severe stomach illness. So for more on all of this, I want to bring in our medical contributor, Dr. Alok Patel. Dr. Patel, listen, this has been confusing for so many people, but you got the FDA that says a sample of the product not in the recall was actually a false positive. But he also says the outbreak, or they also say the outbreak is still linked to shredded lettuce. So can you break this down for us?
2: Yeah, for sure, Alex. So what we're talking about right now is that the test itself was a false positive. And this isn't necessarily surprising because the parasite Cyclospora is notoriously hard to grow. So the positive test could represent a small signal that they went back and they rechecked it and it was negative. So they said, hey, false positive. But this sample they tested was not part of the recall. There's the confusion. And so the investigation and the recall is what traced these cases back potentially to the shredded lettuce, which is why the distributor, Taylor Farms, put that voluntary recall into place. So another way to think about it, test, not so accurate, not part of the recall. Investigation seems to be pointing towards that lettuce. But again, there is no confirmed growth sample from the recall because, again, Cyclospora is notoriously hard to grow.

0: Well, and also, Doc, do we know if the FDA is any closer to getting this outbreak under control right now?
1: No, I would say they're closer. We don't know how close in particular. We're waiting to hear that from upcoming announcements. But again, this is old school public health investigative work, when what you're essentially doing is taking these cases and linking them back to a potential common source. This is as simple as asking people, where have you been? What have you eaten? And trying to put those dots together. And this is how potentially these cases are linked back to shredded lettuce. But again, what makes it really difficult is that these symptoms may pop up to 2 weeks after people consume anything with cyclospora on that. So if you have a recall and the shredded lettuce, if that's the culprit, get taken off the shelves, we'll have to wait to see what happens in a few weeks to look to see if cases really do slow down.
0: All right. Dr. Patel, thank you as always. And you are looking at the Spanish capital of Madrid, where a massive open-top bus parade is underway celebrating the new world champions. The Spanish team has returned home from the final in New Jersey to follow a route through the city center, ending with a festival at the Cibeles Palace. Surprise musical performances are scheduled for the day, and officials expect the crowd to be up to 1 million lining the streets there to congratulate the champions. And coming up after the break, a heart-pounding moment caught on camera. What a police officer is saying after rushing to save this driver from a burning vehicle. Plus, back in court, Pamela Smart Peterson for a new trial decades after being found guilty of orchestrating her husband's murder.
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20: Who is Pete Carroll?
21: Who is Tennessee?
22: What is...
13: The...
23: Hollow is like a killing field.
24: When the documentary came out, we immediately began getting leads. There is another suspect, and it wasn't Mark Goodyear.
25: We're so close to solving this. We just need the one person who connects everything.
26: So when I interview Mark this time, what should I ask him?
24: Ask him if he'll talk to me.
0: Pamela Smart, who is serving life in prison for orchestrating the murder of her husband, appeared virtually in court today seeking a new trial. Smart's lawyers are claiming inaccurate transcripts of recordings provided during her 1990 trial led to jurors to have a biased decision. And her legal team is now urging a judge to let her latest petition for a new trial move forward. The judge is taking the matters under advisement and plans to rule in 30 to 60 days. A Texas police officer is being hailed a hero right now after this dramatic car rescue. Take a look at this. Corporal Josh Swisher says he was conducting a traffic stop when he noticed smoke pouring from a passing car. Body camera video shows Swisher saving that driver seconds before the car just burst into flames. And now Swisher is sharing what happened when he tried to open the door and the handle broke off. ABC's Ginger Z has details.
8: Get out of the car now! Get out! Get out! Get out! Get out!
11: What began as an ordinary traffic stop on a Texas highway quickly escalated to a dramatic rescue. South Lake Police Corporal Joshua Swisher jumping into action after getting a call about a vehicle with dense smoke pouring out of it, flames spreading quickly underneath the car.
14: I had a vehicle pulled over on the shoulder, and almost simultaneously, dispatch alerted me to a smoke investigation, possible vehicle fire. I was just thinking, I got to get to that vehicle, get it stopped and pulled over, and see if I can't get that driver out of the vehicle before it goes up in flames.
11: Corporal Swisher's body camera capturing the moment he tries to open the door, but the handle breaks off.
14: And now I'm thinking, how am I going to get him out of this car? And from there, I just put my glove on.
8: Get out! Come out the window!
11: Video shows black smoke billowing out of the windows, so thick you can't even see the driver stuck inside.
14: I couldn't see inside the vehicle because the amount of smoke that was pouring out.
11: Unable to open the door, he breaks the window with his fist.
8: Sir! Come out to the window now. Give me your hand. Give me your hand.
11: And pulls the driver to safety.
8: I got you. Give me out.
14: When the window shattered, that was a little bit of relief for me because I knew I had an exit point at that time.
8: Is there anyone else in the car?
15: No.
11: The driver, shaken, but able to walk away without any serious injuries.
8: Is he alone? He's okay.
14: It's not every day that something like this happens, but I was just glad to be in the right place in the right time.
16: The rescue earned Swisher the Meritorious Conduct Award, the South Lake Police Department's second highest honor. The award recognizes employees who demonstrate exceptional courage, professionalism, and performance while facing significant danger.
0: Yeah, job well done there. Our thanks to Ginger for that. And coming up after the break, the dream vacation that turned into a nightmare. We'll hear from the couple whose boat capsized in Italy's famous Blue Grotto after the break.
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0: Reporting from the Palisades Fire in Los Angeles County, I'm Alex Berchet. Wherever the story is, we'll take you there. You're streaming ABC News Live. Thanks for streaming with us. A dream vacation turned into a terrifying experience for a Texas couple, and now they're warning others after they say their boat capsized at one of Italy's most famous landmark, Capri's Blue Grotto. Excuse me. ABC's Hannah Pittah has that story.
1: Panic inside one of Italy's most iconic landmarks. Tourists trapped in a small boat, water pouring in, and fears they wouldn't make it out.
2: I'm videoing and I'm thinking, oh, we're goners.
1: That frightening moment unfolding inside Capri's famed Blue Grotto, where a tour boat would soon capsize, sending passengers scrambling to safety.
3: Here, it's okay, it's okay. Lay down with me.
2: It's okay. Did you speak English?
3: We actually hit the top of the mouth of the cave, and we were overcome with water.
1: Sherina Welch and her husband, Cameron, were on a Mediterranean cruise for their 25th wedding anniversary last month and decided to book an excursion to the island of Capri.
2: As the boat was going through and we're laying down, all of a sudden when the water came in so quickly, it slammed the boat up into the opening of the cavern right there, and it immediately filled with water.
3: Yeah.
1: Accessible only when the sea is calm and the tides are low, thousands of tourists visit the cave each year to see its glowing blue water. But the Welches say they knew something was wrong almost immediately.
4: Well, I don't think that was supposed to happen.
1: Transferring to another boat, escaping to safety before their own vessel finally sank.
3: It was scary. And to see daylight right after, I was like, oh my God, thank God, you know?
0: Yeah, glad they're okay. Our thanks to Hannah Pittah for that story. And of course, the news never stops. You can find us anywhere that you stream live news. And if you are on the go, we are on the ABC News app and abcnews.com. I'm Alex Perche. Thanks for streaming with us. More news up next.
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16: Thanks for streaming with us. Here are some of the top stories that we're following right now. The United Kingdom officially welcoming its new Prime Minister, Andy Burnham, today, as he's the nation's seventh Prime Minister in just the last 10 years and takes over during a time of Labour Party turmoil and growing voter dissatisfaction. Speaking outside 10 Downing, Burnham promised to re-industrialize England and bring down the cost of living. And rescue efforts are still underway right now after a pair of deadly earthquakes rocked Peru over the weekend. At least six people were killed and 21 injured in the tremors, which hit a rural mountainous region just east of Lima. Peruvian officials say dozens of homes were damaged or destroyed, and hundreds of people have been displaced. And a new statement from the American Heart Association is shedding light on some potential health benefits of drinking coffee. Researchers say for most healthy adults, up to 400 milligrams of caffeine a day, that's about 3 to 5 8-ounce.
7: ABC News, I'm Michelle Franzen. The Pentagon says two service members died in Iranian strikes in Jordan at a U.S. base this past weekend, a third presumed dead. ABC's Karen Travers has more on U.S. strikes targeting Iran.
17: CENTCOM had said over the weekend that the strikes at Iran are aimed at degrading their ability to go after commercial ships in the Strait of Hormuz. Of course, that's been the big focus over these last 2 weeks, trying to limit Iran's ability to strike at those ships. But every time the United States has launched one of those strikes, Iran has hit back at U.S. assets in the region, as we saw over the weekend with the deaths of these service members.
7: In Mississippi, a memorial service for Nolan Wells taking place, the 18-year-old who died during a July 4th holiday boating trip with friends. Salvage operations underway in Charleston, South Carolina, to lift the crane that collapsed into the Cooper River earlier this month. The Coast Guard urging boaters to avoid Pier G during that project. On Wall Street this hour, stocks are mixed. This is ABC News.
16: COM has announced one service member was killed in Iraq during a controlled detonation of a downed Iranian drone. And the Pentagon is also identifying two killed in Jordan during an Iranian attack on a U.S. base. ABC's Christian Cordero is tracking it all for us.
18: Today, the Pentagon officially announced the deaths of two U.S. service members killed in a wave of back-and-forth attacks in the Middle East over the weekend. Private Isabella Gonzalez of Carrollton, Texas, was just 19 years old. She and 25-year-old Lieutenant Tyler James Feehan of Ava Beach, Hawaii, were stationed at a U.S. base in Jordan when an Iranian airstrike hit.
19: We feel very badly, but, you know, those great people, those great patriots are out there fighting that Iran cannot have a nuclear weapon.
18: According to U.S. Central Command, a third service member was killed in Iraq during the controlled detonation of a downed Iranian drone. That person has not yet been identified. On the possibility of negotiations, a spokesperson for Iran's foreign ministry said in a press conference today he doesn't believe the U.S. is acting in good faith. Both sides have repeatedly threatened to escalate the war even further. The intensifying back-and-forth airstrikes are now reaching a 10th night across the region. Iran's ability to pierce through some missile defense systems is raising questions among military analysts after the administration claimed Iran's firepower had been decimated.
20: Potentially, the Iranians are changing their tactics. They could be using more advanced ballistic missiles, some that maneuver upon reentry. thus making it more difficult for Patriot to intercept them.
18: Ship traffic through the Strait of Hormuz, meanwhile, appears to be at a crawl. Maritime data firm Kepler shows the number of ships passing through the strait dropping to just 8 on Sunday, a dramatic change compared to the roughly 100 per day before the war began.
16: Our thanks to Christiane for that. And now to the latest on the alleged conflicts of interest from the Trump White House, as the president's Truth Social platform is looking to sell early access to his social media posts. And this comes as his teleprompter operator allegedly cashed in on his inside knowledge of the president's speeches. Here's our chief investigative correspondent, Aaron Kutursky.
1: A president's words can move markets. And the president is now moving to monetize his words. His financial disclosure released earlier this month showed President Trump, America's deal maker in chief, has already made more than $2 billion since returning to office.
19: You know why I'm profiting? Because the stock market's going up. Everybody's profiting.
1: This week, he found a path to another potential White House windfall. His social media company said it will begin selling instant access to posts from top accounts on Truth Social, where Trump regularly announces policy moves, military actions, personnel choices, and other consequential decisions.
11: This is the president saying, give me a cut, and I'll give you the opportunity to make money off my statements, just as I make money off my own statements.
1: The president's financial advisors have traded stock on his behalf, investing in companies whose share prices are impacted by those social media posts.
19: I don't get involved in my personal. We have funds that run my money.
1: During his first year back in the White House, Trump's annual financial report showed his money managers made more than 21,000 securities trades, growing his accounts to more than $850 million, with stakes in 1,600 companies, some of them directly involved in deals tied to his administration. In this post, he praised Elon Musk and reassured the public that Musk's companies would continue getting large-scale subsidies from the government. At the time, no one knew his investment advisors, one day prior, purchased hundreds of thousands of dollars worth of Tesla stock. And when Trump posted about the very big and exciting news that computer chip maker NVIDIA would build AI supercomputers in the U.S., he did not disclose his advisors had purchased hundreds of thousands of dollars of NVIDIA stock days before. The White House has repeatedly denied financial wrongdoing and says the president only acts in the best interests of the American public. This week, in a story first reported by ABC News, it was someone working for Trump, allegedly trying to profit from the presidency.
19: I have a guy, Gabe. He's excellent. I've had some real bad ones, but I have Gabe.
1: As Trump's teleprompter operator since 2016, Gabriel Perez was the man who knew what Trump would say before he said it. Sources told ABC News he used his inside knowledge to bet on the contents of Trump's speeches, winning tens of thousands of dollars on the prediction market, Kalshi.
12: My fellow Americans, our nation is back.
1: Perez was there for the State of the Union.
19: You know, religion's back now hotter than ever before.
1: The National Prayer Breakfast.
12: The USA is the economic engine on the planet.
1: And the World Economic Forum. For those speeches and more, the sources said Perez took advantage of his unique insight into Trump's remarks on Kalshi's mentions market, where users bet on whether certain words and phrases will be uttered. Over a three-month period beginning last December, sources said Perez traded on more than a dozen of the president's speeches and won more than $100,000, sometimes backing out of bets mid-speech if Trump skipped certain words.
19: You know, when you go up here, you take a big chance, especially me, because I go off teleprompter about 80% of the time.
1: Kalshi said its own surveillance team promptly flagged and referred these trades to the Commodity Futures Trading Commission, which is responsible for regulating prediction markets.
13: What's at stake in this room?
21: The integrity of our markets.
1: Kalshi prohibits users from trading on confidential information obtained at work, as the company told us back in May when we visited the room where it investigates suspicious trades.
21: So if you have information by virtue of your job or your employment, something that you have a legal duty surrounding, and you have an obligation not to take that and misappropriate it for yourself.
1: Sources said Perez made his last trade in March. Later that same month, the White House issued an internal memo warning staff not to use non-public information to place bets on prediction markets.
22: There are very strict ethical guidelines here at the White House that explicitly state not to do this.
1: Sources said Perez is in talks now with the CFTC to settle the allegations, which could force him to give back the profits from his bets. The White House said President Trump put Perez on indefinite leave for taking advantage of his position.
22: He believes it's deeply unfortunate and frankly a disgrace.
16: Our thanks to Aaron for that report. Well, here's a couple names you might know. Mbappe, Ronaldo, and oh yeah, Messi. All three of those stars and their respective teams lost to Spain in this World Cup, and it was yesterday's win over Messi's Argentina that sealed Spain's fate as new world champions. Let's take a look. That is the capital of Madrid there in Spain, where a massive open-top bus parade is starting, celebrating the World Cup champions. And ABC's Whit Johnson has more on the Red Fury that shut down Argentina in royal fashion.
0: Spain on top of the world, lifting that coveted golden trophy after defeating the defending World Cup champions Argentina. For nearly the whole game, Spain in control.
2: It's going to get back to him from Daniel. That was almost an own goal.
0: Then Argentina's Enzo Fernandez sent off after this foul, receiving his second yellow card. His team forced to play with 10 men for the remainder of the match. Later, Spain's moment finally came just seconds into the second half of extra time.
2: Williams battling, knocks it down, it's free, it's a goal! It's Ferran Torres!
0: Ferran Torres scoring in the 106th minute, but with just moments left in the game, superstar Lionel Messi came within inches of tying it up.
2: And into the near post, trying to get the flick, body's flying!
3: What a chance!
0: The 39-year-old widely considered the best of all time, leading his team to the final.
2: Lionel Messi, the savior for Argentina!
0: After all four of their knockout victories came in the final moments.
2: Argentina, they always find a way!
0: But that Messi magic running out against Spain. Emotional after the game, many speculating this could be his final World Cup. In a symbolic passing of the torch, Spain's rising star, 19-year-old Lamine Yamal, seen comforting a heartbroken Messi. A full-circle moment for the pair, who recently went viral when this photo reemerged showing Messi bathing Yamal as a baby in a charity photo shoot. Yamal, the third youngest player ever to start in a final. Greeted with excitement from perhaps his biggest fan, his younger brother, Kane. Celebrations erupting around the world, from Madrid to Central Park in New York City.
23: What do you think about the match?
24: Like, I can't put it into words. Like I'm feeling like so euphoric right now. It's like actually insane, but I'm so glad.
16: Our thanks to Whit Johnson for that report. And coming up after the break, one of American football's top players asleep at home with his family when thieves decided to break in. What we know about what happened at the home of Saquon Barkley. Plus, an incredible rescue in Texas. What a police officer is saying he was thinking when he saved a driver from that burning car you see right there.
25: Okay. When it comes to your favorite podcasts, missing an episode isn't an option. 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
26: Super Bowl 61 is coming.
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34: Dr. Laura.
33: They look kind of cute. 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
35: The story has just begun.
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36: Disney's Moana, rated PG, now playing in theaters.
37: Hi. My name is Peter Parker. We used to know each other. But the truth is, I'm not just Peter Parker. I'm Spider-Man.
38: God, that's cool. Here we go.
37: And sometimes, Spider-Man has to do the hard thing, even if it breaks Peter Parker's heart.
4: Let's end this on a high note, huh?
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16: Welcome back, and thanks for streaming with us. An extraordinary act of bravery. Take a look at this. Body camera video shows a Southlake, Texas police corporal, Joshua Swisher, running to help a driver trapped in a burning car. As he approaches, the door handle of that car breaks off. Swisher then has to punch through the window. He managed to drag that driver to safety. He tells ABC News he didn't think, he just acted.
7: It's not every day that something like this happens, but I was just glad to be in the right place in the right time.
16: Yeah, right place, right time indeed. Both Swisher and that driver, thankfully, unharmed. And a scare for an NFL superstar, Saquon Barkley from the Philadelphia Eagles. Police are investigating a burglary at the running back's home over the weekend. Barkley, his fiance, and their two children were all actually asleep inside when the suspects broke in. Here's Ike Jachi with details.
8: A brazen break-in to the Pennsylvania home of Philadelphia Eagles star running back Saquon Barkley, just 20 miles outside Philadelphia.
9: Barkley! Goodbye!
8: Just after 5 o'clock Saturday morning, officers were called to the Barkley residence in Tredyffrin Township for a burglary in progress. Police say at least one intruder made it inside while Barkley, his fiance, and their two young children were home.
10: Our main concern is that the residents of that home at the time were unharmed, which they were. They were fine afterwards, obviously unsettled as anyone would be.
8: By the time officers arrived, the suspects had already fled. Police are searching for at least two of them and this vehicle, a white SUV they believe is connected to the crime.
9: Field Barkley slips two tackles and picks up the first down.
8: It's a frightening scare for a family Philadelphia fell in love with during their Super Bowl run. Barkley celebrating the win alongside his fiance and their kids, Saquon Jr. and Jada. Just last September, Barkley opening up to our Rianne and Allie about what matters most to him.
11: When you have those kids and you see those kids grow up, you realize that there's so much more in this world than how well you run a football.
8: Investigators say Barkley's status may be exactly why he was targeted.
16: Well, and we should note that police say that they are investigating whether this is connected to other similar robberies. Our thanks to Ike for that report. And coming up after the break, it is Comic-Con for sports fans. We'll take you to Fanatics Fest, which drew hundreds of thousands to the heart of New York City. What it looks like inside, that's next.
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41: What do we have?
42: 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They're all traffickers of underage girls. The suspect is female, white, late 20s.
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0: You have no idea who you're dealing with. You are gonna end up dead.
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16: So glad you're streaming with us. It is Comic-Con for sports nerds. Fanatics Fest is a massive hit for the sports industry, with trading cards selling for millions of dollars in what is now a multi-billion dollar industry. And the company at the center of it all is Fanatics, which just wrapped up its annual four-day convention in the heart of New York City. 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
22: Add in the rush of the Vegas Strip, put it all just minutes from Times Square.
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22: You will have created the sensory overload fever dream that is Fanatics Fest.
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22: This is year three of what's considered the Comic-Con of the sports industry, and that is not hyperbolic, because the guy who used to run Comic-Con now runs this.
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31: Yep.
26: That's how it goes sometimes, I guess.
24: Anywhere and everywhere.
22: These are not the flimsy cardboard rectangles of the past.
24: Do you view these cards as collectibles or as investments?
30: Both.
22: Some are autographed, others covered in fancy paint. A few have parts of game-worn jerseys built in the cards in what looks like a religious relic.
26: Everybody's taking pictures of the stage right now. They just made $1 million card deal.
22: The industry is booming. According to one estimate, the global sports trading card market is worth $19.2 billion, and it could grow by more than 200% in the next decade to $59.1 billion.
26: How many cards do you own?
32: Too many, probably.
26: Do you think he has too many?
31: Too many, yes.
22: Some little slivers of cardboard are worth hundreds of thousands of dollars.
26: This is $250,000, and this is $250,000. Together, I have a really nice house in my hands.
31: I have a really nice house.
26: This is so much money.
33: The growth of the sports card industry has been absolutely insane.
22: Jeff Wilson is the founder and CEO of Cards HQ. 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
33: Sports cards are the modern day fine art. And that's really what people have to think about. You know, people laugh like, oh, investing in sports cards or $1 million sports cards. What are you talking about? 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
22: Wilson showed us the Tom Brady card he's selling for $21,000, the Lionel Messi card for $20,000, $15,000 for this Victor Wembanyama card. It's here we found Latin Grammy Award winning rapper Eliotto Carrion.
26: So how much money did you spend so far today?
30: Damn, that's a lot of questions.
26: I'm a reporter, I ask a lot of questions.
30: I don't know, but not that much. Maybe like 20 probably.
26: Spent $20,000 on cards today.
30: Probably.
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22: Mike Mahan is the CEO of Fanatics Collectibles.
5: We've invested heavily in marketing. 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
22: Fanatics has innovated, creating the debut patch.
6: I'll do my next.
22: It's a highly sought-after, one-of-a-kind rookie card that has the patch players wore during their first game.
7: How would you describe Fanatics' place in this industry?
8: I think it's a mover. I think it's a shaker.
22: Anne-Marie Farrell teaches sport management at Stonehill College and closely monitors the sports card business. She says the pandemic was an accelerator for the card industry as people crave nostalgia and community.
8: I think the Fanatics ecosystem has the ability to become the hobby ecosystem. I think it's going to be interesting to continue to see how they build that infrastructure.
22: That infrastructure includes Fanatics Fest, Fanatics Collect, a card-selling marketplace, Fanatics One, a rewards program, and Fanatics Live, a live stream platform where collectors and even athletes can take part in what's called breaking.
8: Breaking is, I'm a Yankees fan, obviously. You are opening a $5,000 box of cards. I can't afford a $5,000 box of cards, but I'm going to spend $400 on the Yankees, and you're going to give me every Yankee that comes out of that box.
7: It's gambling.
8: 100%.
22: One of the main attractions Fanatics brings to the industry is the star power of athletes. The players are the ones considered to be making cards cool again.
9: I mean, you guys really do control almost every level of this. You control the making of the cards, the selling of the cards, the storage of the cards, the live stream of the cards. What else is there?
5: We are focused on the collector experience. We want to make the collector experience great, and we found if we let others focus on those areas of the ecosystem, they're just not investing at the level we want.
22: Fanatics' rise in cards has been driven by their ability to acquire licensing deals with the NFL, NBA, and MLB. In 2022, Fanatics bought card-making company Topps in a deal reported to be in the $500 million range. But with growth has come scrutiny. Fanatics now controls valuable licensing agreements with sports leagues once owned by card maker Panini. In 2023, Panini sued Fanatics, accusing the company of deploying a strategy of calculated, intentional, anti-competitive conduct to monopolize the markets for major U.S. professional sports leagues trading cards. Fanatics then countersued, claiming Panini's case is a protracted campaign to squeeze the last dollars of its U.S. business by trying to block Fanatics' hard-earned success. Both lawsuits are ongoing.
10: I would assume this lawsuit keeps going for another couple of years. Neither side seems like they want to settle. And it's really a pivotal lawsuit, a decision to whether Fanatics can hang on to those licenses or not. I mean, that is a pivotal decision within this industry.
9: There's some concern from your competitors and consumers that Fanatics might have too much power in this industry. What's your response to that?
5: Well, I think look at the results. I think if you look at how thriving this industry is right now, how many new collectors have come in, go talk to the hobby shops, go talk to the breakers, go talk to the retailers, go talk to collectors. What we are building, this movement around collecting as an extension of fandom, that's special.
22: Back at the Cards HQ booth, Jeff Wilson says Fanatics Fest has created what he calls a collision between sports fans and collectibles.
33: This is part of the reason why we've seen such explosive growth in the sports card industry over the last couple of years.
16: Well, the news never stops. You can find us anywhere that you stream live news. 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I'm Alex Perche. Thanks for streaming with us. More news up next.
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35: And I'm Sophie Flay. 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
16: A deadly weekend for American troops in the Middle East. Good afternoon, everyone. I'm Alex Perche from our nation's capital. It is July 20th, Monday. And right now on ABC News Live, the Pentagon identifies 2 of the 3 service members killed in Iranian attacks over the weekend as a U.S. official says more American warplanes are going to the region and gas prices pass a milestone stateside. And the push to stop stock trading on the Hill. GOP Congressman Brian Stile about his bill to stop lawmakers from making money on stocks while in office. Plus, the Tate brothers in court. The controversial Manosphere influencers appear before a judge as they face extradition on accusations of rape and human trafficking in the UK. How they're responding. And unforgettable in all the wrong ways, the couple speaking out after a mishap in Italy's famous Blue Grotto. ABC News Live starts.
36: From ABC News, I'm Michelle Franzen. Hostilities expanding between the U.S. and Iran, trading strikes throughout the weekend. An Iranian attack at a U.S. base in Jordan Friday, killing 2 service members. Their bodies will return to U.S. soil tomorrow.
37: President Trump will travel to Dover Air Force Base in Delaware on Tuesday for the dignified transfer of remains of the U.S. service members killed over the weekend in the war with Iran. It's the 3rd time since the start of the war that the president has attended this solemn ritual. Press Secretary Caroline Levitt says in a social media post that the president and the entire White House are praying for the families of the fallen service members. 17 American service members have been killed since the war in Iran began in late February. Karen Travers, ABC News, the White House.
36: In a social media post, President Trump saying that Israel's Prime Minister Benjamin Netanyahu will not be arrested while in the U.S. The president responding to New York City Mayor Zoran Mamdani's interview with the New York Times saying his office is exploring a legal pathway, possibly for Netanyahu to be arrested on an international criminal court warrant for alleged war crimes. A new analysis finds a record number of Americans who owe student loans are unable to keep up with payments.
38: Defaults on student loans have surged across the U.S., reaching record levels as borrowers struggle to keep up with payments. The numbers have spiked since payments started coming due again following a lengthy pause intended to provide relief during the pandemic. Today, about 9.5 million people, 1 in every 5 federal student loan borrowers, are in default, meaning they're more than 9 months behind on their payments.
36: ABC's Sherry Preston. The merger between Paramount and Warner Brothers now temporarily on hold. A judge today issuing a 2-week pause on the $110 billion deal. That after California's attorney general, along with 12 other states, filed a lawsuit challenging the merger, saying it would result in higher prices and fewer choices for consumers. On Wall Street this hour, stocks are mixed. You're listening to ABC News.
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36: Andy Burnham, now officially the UK's new prime minister, the country's seventh in a little more than 10 years. He replaced Keir Starmer. Burnham speaking about his agenda.
3: Britain needs to show the world that we can regain our stability once again. And that is our challenge, to make politics work, to make it work better.
36: Burnham's office says he spoke to President Trump earlier today. A new setback in that massive lettuce recall amid the nationwide cyclosporiasis outbreak.
4: The FDA now says the one sample of Taylor Farms lettuce that had tested positive for the parasite was a false positive, but the recall is still on. Taylor Farms is pulling dozens of products sourced from central Mexico and distributed across 27 states, including bagged lettuce sold at Walmart under the Market Side brand. Health officials have already linked more than 1,600 illnesses to shredded iceberg lettuce served at Taco Bell locations in five states.
36: ABC's Hannah Batta. In Michigan alone, health officials confirmed 1,000 new cases over the weekend. Cases in the state topped 6,100. In Mississippi today, a memorial service held for Nolan Wells in Ocean Springs. The 18-year-old died while on a boating trip with friends on this 4th of July weekend. Wells' mother, Christine Wansley.
5: Your absence has left an emptiness that can never truly be filled.
36: Michelle Franz.
7: A country with significant resources has definitely been degraded, but continues to show an ability to cause destruction, not only against the United States, but our allies and infrastructure in the region. The hope, my hope, is that the mediators reach a renewed ceasefire in the near future. I know those negotiations are ongoing. The ultimate goal here is that Iran is not able to have or develop a nuclear weapon to threaten U.S. national security or be in a position to fund terrorism around the globe. These negotiations are ongoing. My hope is that in the near future we'll see a renewed ceasefire with Iran.
16: Yeah, well, and our thoughts and prayers are certainly with those families of those U.S. service members. But, you know, one of the other impacts of this fighting, we've seen gas prices, oil and gas, right? Gas prices now above $4 a gallon. I'm curious, what do you say to your constituents who are stuck paying these higher costs right now?
7: Well, it's challenging when we do see higher costs. There's no doubt about that. We have two things at play. One, we have a global market for energy, and there are constraints from the Middle East. If there's positive news, it's that the United States is producing more energy than we consume. I think if there's a point of reflection, it's to double down on the United States' work to unleash American energy supplies here in the United States of America to make sure that we're keeping energy prices low for American citizens. Again, it's my hope that we see a resolution and a new ceasefire in the near future. That'll work to bring down those global markets. But the work will continue to make sure that we're unleashing American energy supplies here in the United States of America.
16: So, I mean, even if you were to unleash more oil here in the U.S., I mean, that's something that would take time. I mean, a lot of folks are saying, look, we're dealing with the summer blend, which we know is already more expensive. You've got summer travel, a lot of folks still taking vacations. Is there any reprieve in the near future?
7: I think there's lots of talk. I mean, the United States is exporting more energy than we consume. It's currently a global market. I think there's conversations as gas prices have ticked higher. Should we restrict some form of those exports? There's significant ramifications for doing that, but we need to make sure that we're protecting American consumers. You're exactly right. There's a long-term tail before you see the benefits of that investment in unleashing American energy. It's why for the past 18 months it's been positive that we've been working to do this. But if we look back at a longer period of time, I think it's all the more obvious, for example, that Joe Biden's decision to kill the Keystone XL pipeline was absolutely a disastrous policy. And so it takes a while to get that oil and gas not only out of the ground, but to the markets where it's ultimately needed. We need to be working on that domestically. And at the same time, we're optimistic that these negotiations between the United States and Iran result in a positive ceasefire such that energy begins to flow again out of the Persian Gulf.
16: I want to pivot now to a bill that you've backed. The House is set to vote on your bill that would ban stock trading amongst lawmakers. Listen, I mean, there's some critics who have said that they don't think that this bill goes far enough because lawmakers can still keep the stocks that they already own. What do you say to them, sir?
0: Well, I think we have a huge opportunity here on Capitol Hill this week to actually implement the most significant ethics reform we have seen in well over a decade. My bill, the Stop Insider Trading Act, prevents members of Congress from buying new individual shares of stock. If an individual arrives in Congress with stock, they're able to sell that, but only with 7 days advance notice. And there's real teeth in the legislation to enforce it. I think this is a significant step forward. Congress makes progress in incremental steps, and I think this is a huge step forward to preventing members of Congress from even being in the position to be able to profit off of any inside information they may gain while serving in Congress.
16: This is something that has had bipartisan support. Are you confident that it would pass both the House and the Senate?
0: I'm optimistic that that's the case. I'm hopeful that we see overwhelming numbers voting in favor of this later this week. Senator Pete Ricketts carries the co-sponsorship in the United States Senate. If we move this out of the House with significant numbers, I'm of the view that the Senate has an opportunity to take this up and pass it and have it signed into law. President Trump, at his State of the Union, called for this piece of legislation to be passed and signed into law. I think the American people understand the need to have this in place. The vote is this week, and the American people will see where their member stands. Yeah, I'm of the belief that if you want to trade stocks and day trade, there's a place for that. It's called Wall Street. If you're coming to Washington, you should be working here on behalf of the American people.
16: Well, and listen, there are some folks that say, listen, we're happy to see this kind of push on Congress. But as I understand it, this is specifically for members of Congress. It doesn't necessarily apply to, like, federal judges, doesn't apply to the vice president, doesn't apply to the president himself. President Trump made some 21,000 stock trades last year alongside his holdings of stocks of in over 1,600 companies. Why wouldn't this apply to other government officials in the administration?
0: This bill is an important step forward on cleaning up Congress. I think there's additional work we can do, but let's take this meaningful and important incremental step forward and then continue the work of cleaning up the mess that is Washington, D.C.
16: Okay. Congressman Stile, thank you so much for your time today.
0: Thank you.
16: In other news, a judge temporarily blocking Paramount's $110 billion purchase of Warner Brothers Discovery. A coalition of states led by California argued the merger would violate federal antitrust law and cause irreparable harm to competitive streaming platforms. The states also brought a motion for a temporary restraining order to block the deal for up to 28 days. And of course, we will continue to follow this for you. And the two brothers known for leading the Manosphere movement are in court right now facing a slew of new allegations. British prosecutors are looking to extradite

0: Tate. And now prosecutors there have brought dozens of additional charges. Again, multiple counts of rape and human trafficking and assault relating to seven women, according to police in the UK. And as you say, the Tates have faced allegations for years from here in Britain. And there is also a civil case by four other British women from the same period as the charges. Now, I spoke to one of those women back in 2024. We only identified her at the time as Evie. Take a listen to what she told us then.
1: If you had to describe Andrew Tate in a few words, what would you say?
2: Misogynistic, controlling. We were having sex and he strangled me until I passed out.
0: Now, that allegation of strangling is one that's been made by a number of women over the years. UK prosecutors previously determined that those women's evidence was insufficient to go to trial, but those women had continued to campaign for police to investigate the Tates. The brothers have always denied all charges, and they say that the women are lying and that this is a political case. Obviously, the brothers travelled to the US seeming to believe that they would be safe from prosecution, but now they are facing potential extradition back to here in the UK, Alex.
3: Well, and Brian, something that stood out to me, so the Justice Department's criminal division actually approved the arrest on U.S. soil. So does that mean that the chances of extradition are more likely?
4: More likely, but how much more likely as opposed to not effectuating this arrest is, I think, the question here. Now, we've seen the wheels of quote-unquote justice moving here. The Department of Justice saying they've reviewed the warrant in some way, shape, or form, and I don't think they're doing a deep dive on the warrant. They're merely looking at the four corners, seeing name, allegation, jurisdiction, and moving forward with that. And that's where they allow the mechanism for the arrest to occur. But now we're talking about a hearing that could take days or weeks, depending on how prepared the UK government was when they filed this warrant, and if they have the information to show that this is not a effective extradition warrant, that there are facts that show probable cause here. I think in some ways it might be like a, we call a preliminary hearing, like a mini hearing or a mini trial. This will be a mini preliminary hearing, so to speak, in the sense of the UK government has to show probable cause that these two individuals are the ones that committed these crimes and that the jurisdiction of the United Kingdom has the right to request them and to see whether or not the United States will honor that. Those are two very big steps. The legal part is arguing the jurisdictional defects or if there are or are not any. And the second part is whether or not the federal government steps in and says they do not want to honor this extradition warrant. We'll see how long that this plays out for.
3: Okay. Brian, Patrick, thank you both. And right now, more than 100 million Americans are under severe weather alerts as the Midwest and East Coast brace for a new round of damaging winds and possible tornadoes today. And take a look at this video. You can see the wind and hail just lashing a tree in western New York. And in the Gulf, they are bracing as a tropical depression is expected to become Tropical Storm Bertha at some point today. ABC meteorologist Samara Theodore is tracking it all for us. And Samara, what are you paying attention to this particular hour?
5: Definitely the storms, keeping a close eye on what could be Tropical Storm Bertha and that air quality story, because that has been its own story. You know, on the East Coast, we've already seen some improvements, but air quality alerts still persist for states like Michigan, Indiana, Illinois, into Ohio, Pittsburgh, places like Green Bay, Madison. And the good news is things are starting to improve in those areas. We'll really start to see improvement when we get, once we get some rain moving and washing that through. So severe weather outlook today. While we're getting the rain, we're still getting strong storms accompanying this. So level 3 out of 5, destructive winds, large hail, tornadoes, all possible where you're seeing orange. Yellow could also see some storms as well. So that orange tomorrow shifts east from Louisville to Pittsburgh. Yellow means level 2 out of 5. Nashville, Knoxville, up to Philadelphia, New York, Syracuse area, all another round of storms as well on Tuesday afternoon. Meanwhile, the rain story out west really leading to a threat of elevated flash flooding with the monsoon season well underway. Flagstaff, Tucson, Silver City, El Paso all have an elevated flash flood risk for your Monday. And finally, the tropics. So we have Tropical Depression 2 that's in place right now, and we're going to continue to watch it evolve over time. But the current trajectory for this storm system is along the Gulf Coast, riding it from Florida or near Florida to Houston. Notice how it could strengthen when it once

0: gets closer to New Orleans, could become a tropical storm, and then after that, starting to diminish in power. Nonetheless, the coastal impacts right now, 2 to 4 inches of rain. Some spots could see 8 inches of rain, surge 1 to 3 feet, and we are looking at the threat for an increased risk when it comes to rip currents. Alex?
1: All right, Tamara, thank you. And now to a new twist in the parasite outbreak linked to lettuce. The FDA says that one sample of Taylor Farms lettuce not included in the recall had tested positive for cyclosporiasis, but was actually a false positive. The agency, however, is still linking Taylor Farms to the outbreak, and the company says it's voluntarily recalling iceberg lettuce across these 27 states, including items sold at Walmart under the Marketside brand. And this comes after health officials have already linked more than 1,600 illnesses to shredded iceberg lettuce served at Taco Bell locations across the country. Officials now urging people to be careful as cyclosporiasis causes severe stomach illness. So for more on this, I want to bring in our medical contributor, Dr. Alok Patel, who is breaking this down for us. And Dr. Patel, listen, the FDA just held a phone press conference, I understand, where they said that they were tracking 5 subclusters of this parasite. First, what is a subcluster? And also, why do we need to track those?
2: You know, Alex, simply put, the FDA is looking at these cases across those states that were on that map, so over 30 states, and probably a lot more than 1,600 cases, because that is linked to one cluster of 5 states. So think about the entire, all the headlines we're talking about with cyclosporiasis, and they're basically saying there's 5 different areas where you would have what they're calling these subclusters. Now, this doesn't mean that every outbreak is linked to the same source. That's where the investigation is still continuing. The FDA did say that they believe 3 of these are contained, but again, the investigation is linking some of this to those Taylor Farms that shredded lettuce, regardless of that false positive. That's the test that might be a little faulty, but the recall still stands the same. But there is still an ongoing investigation to figure out what other sources might be causing these subclusters, be causing these headlines.
1: Well, and Doc, as you said, the investigation is ongoing, it's continuing. So does that mean that the FDA is any closer to getting to the source of this outbreak and also getting it under control?
2: You know, it's entirely possible, especially with the recall that happened in the shred of lettuce. And really, time will tell, because if you do happen to ingest something that is infected with cyclospora, I shouldn't say infected, that has cyclospora on it, and you get infected, those symptoms can show up to 2 weeks later. So if you recall the product, the culprit, we'll see what happens in a couple of weeks later with cases. But again, there are clusters right now, such as in North Carolina, where they're still trying to look to see what exactly is it. Is it lettuce or is it something else, such as parsley, basil, or another herb? And that's where that old school public health tracing, and I might add, why resources are so important, because we need public health experts who are on the ground and tracing things and preventing these from even spreading or happening in the first place.
1: All right, Dr. Patel, thank you as always.
2: Thank you.
1: And still ahead, the heart-pounding moments caught on camera, what a police officer is saying after rushing to save this driver from a burning car. Plus, back in court, Pamela Smart petitions for a new trial decades after being found guilty of orchestrating her husband's murder.
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1: Pamela Smart, who is serving life in prison for orchestrating the murder of her husband, appeared virtually in court today seeking a new trial. Smart's lawyers are claiming inaccurate transcripts of recordings provided during her 1990 trial led to jurors to have a biased decision. And her legal team is now urging a judge to let her latest petition for a new trial move forward. The judge is taking the matters under advisement and plans to rule in 30 to 60 days. A Texas police officer is being hailed a hero right now after this dramatic car rescue. Take a look at this. Corporal Josh Swisher says he was conducting a traffic stop when he noticed smoke pouring from a passing car. Body camera video shows Swisher saving that driver seconds before the car just burst into flames. And now Swisher is sharing what happened when he tried to open the door and the handle broke off. ABC's Ginger Z has details.
13: Get out of the car now! Get out! Get out! Get out! Get out!
14: What began as an ordinary traffic stop on a Texas highway quickly escalated to a dramatic rescue. South Lake Police Corporal Joshua Swisher jumping into action after getting a call about a vehicle with dense smoke pouring out of it, flames spreading quickly underneath the car.
15: I had a vehicle pulled over on the shoulder, and almost simultaneously, dispatch alerted me to a smoke investigation, possible vehicle fire. I was just thinking, I got to get to that vehicle, get it stopped and pulled over, and see if I can't get that driver out of the vehicle before it goes up in flames.
14: Corporal Swisher's body camera capturing the moment he tries to open the door, but the handle breaks off.
15: And now I'm thinking, how am I going to get him out of this car? And from there, I just put my glove on.
13: Get out! Come out the window!
14: Video shows black smoke billowing out of the windows, so thick you can't even see the driver stuck inside.
15: I couldn't see inside the vehicle because of the amount of smoke that was pouring out.
14: Unable to open the door, he breaks the window with his fist.
13: Sir! Come out to the window now. Give me your hand. Give me your hand.
14: And pulls the driver to safety.
13: I got you. Give me out.
15: When the window shattered, that was a little bit of relief for me because I knew I had an exit point at that time.
13: Is there anyone else in the car?
16: No.
14: The driver, shaken, but able to walk away without any serious injuries.
13: Is he alone?
15: He's okay. It's not every day that something like this happens, but I was just glad to be in the right place in the right time.
17: The rescue earned Swisher the Meritorious Conduct Award, the South Lake Police Department's second highest honor. The award recognizes employees who demonstrate exceptional courage, professionalism, and performance while facing significant danger.
1: Yeah, job well done there. Our thanks to Ginger for that. And coming up after the break, the dream vacation that turned into a nightmare. We'll hear from the couple whose boat capsized in Italy's famous Blue Grotto after the break.
3: Back to the songs that never left. 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
1: Thanks for streaming with us. A dream vacation turned into a terrifying experience for a Texas couple, and now they're warning others after they say their boat capsized at one of Italy's most famous landmark, Capri's Blue Grotto. Excuse me. ABC's Hannah Patah has that story.
21: Panic inside one of Italy's most iconic landmarks. Tourists trapped in a small boat. Water pouring in and fears they wouldn't make it out.
22: I'm videoing and I'm thinking, oh, we're goners.
21: That frightening moment unfolding inside Capri's famed Blue Grotto, where a tour boat would soon capsize, sending passengers scrambling to safety.
23: Here, it's okay.
24: Lay down with me.
25: Did you speak English?
10: We actually hit the top of the mouth of the cave, and we were overcome with water.
21: Sharina Welch and her husband, Cameron, were on a Mediterranean cruise for their 25th wedding anniversary last month and decided to book an excursion to the island of Capri.
22: As the boat was going through and we're laying down, all of a sudden, when the water came in so quickly, it slammed the boat up into the opening of the cavern right there, and it immediately filled with water.
10: Yeah.
21: Accessible only when the sea is calm and the tides are low, thousands of tourists visit the cave each year to see its glowing blue water. But the Welches say they knew something was wrong almost immediately.
11: Well, I don't think that was supposed to happen.
21: Transferring to another boat, escaping to safety before their own vessel finally sank.
10: It was scary. And to see daylight right after, I was like, oh my God, thank God, you know?
1: Yeah, glad they're okay. Our thanks to Hannah Patak for that story. And of course, the news never stops. You can find us anywhere that you stream live news. And if you are on the go, we are on the ABC News app and abcnews.com. I'm Alex Perche. Thanks for streaming with us. More news up next.
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1: The American death toll is growing from the war in Iran. Good afternoon, everyone. I'm Alex Perche. CENTCOM has announced at least three U.S. troops were killed over the weekend, one service member in Iraq during a controlled detonation of a downed Iranian drone, and two more in Jordan during an Iranian attack on a base there. And we now have the photos of both those troops killed in Jordan, 19-year-old Private Isabella Gonzalez, and also 25-year-old First Lieutenant Tyler James Feehan. Central Command also says a body found in Jordan could be another missing service member. There are now 17 Americans killed so far in this war, and Iran has yet to scale back its response. And there are now major questions growing over why Iran is able to strike back at U.S. assets and allies in the region. President Trump has been insisting the regime's military capabilities are decimated. So for more on all of this, I want to bring in ABC's Christian Cordero. And Christian, first, what is the latest from the administration? Are we likely to see strikes continue today?
34: As far as the latest from the administration goes, Alex, the White House says that the president plans to attend the dignified transfer of those two fallen service members at Dover Air Force Base tomorrow. The president also has posted online threatening Iran, essentially saying that they will pay a heavy price for every American soldier killed without providing.
35: ABC News, I'm Michelle Franzen. In California, a federal judge temporarily pausing the $110 billion merger between Paramount and Warner Brothers.
36: 12 states sued over the proposed merger last week, arguing that combining two of Hollywood's legacy studios would extinguish competition. A federal judge on Monday agreed with those concerns, writing that the massive market share of the combined companies would, quote, likely violate antitrust laws. The companies were ordered to halt the merger for at least 2 weeks as the lawsuit moves forward. Peter Haralambos, ABC News.
35: The U.S. and Iran entering a second week of renewed strikes, an attack by Iran at a U.S. base in Jordan Friday, killing two U.S. service members. Their bodies will be brought back to the U.S. tomorrow in the military's dignified transfer ritual. President Trump
0: will attend. In New York City, federal officials say a man is in custody after setting off an incendiary device outside the federal building. Authorities say the suspect has a history of anti-ICE activity. No injuries were reported. This is ABC News.
1: This is here in the U.S.
34: Of course, yes, because of the Strait of Hormuz lack of traffic around there. You know, we were seeing during the Memorandum of Understanding about 70 ships per day crossing the strait, compared to about 100 per day before the war began. Now we're down to single digits. So essentially back to where we were a couple months ago when we saw that really big spike in gas prices. And some of that had to do with a switch over to the summer blend. But right now we're creeping up by about 13 or so cents per week. Right now, AAA says that the national, right now that quote is actually from Gas Buddy, $3.96 per gallon. AAA shows $4 per gallon. But we're in that ballpark of where we were before the Memorandum of Understanding, Alex, and creeping up.
1: Okay. Christian Cordero, thank you. And it's time now for Powerhouse Politics, and we're going to stick with the war, the further violence driving up the price of oil and gas, and also complicating things just 4 months out from the midterms, where the economy and prices will be front of mind for voters. CNBC polling shows that 60% of voters disapprove of Trump's handling of the economy, and 63% disapprove of his handling of the Iran war, and that was before this latest round of strikes. So with me now to break this all down is ABC News political director Avery Harper. And Avery, I guess for starters here, how could this Iran war impact Republicans' chances of holding on to both the House and the Senate here?
2: Listen, I think that this war creates both an economic and a political problem for Republicans because ultimately voters are going to be holding the party in power responsible for what they're paying at the gas pump and for what they're paying at the grocery store. And when you look at additional polling, there was a recent Washington Post Ipsos poll that found that the economy and high prices is the top issue that voters are concerned about as they decide who they're going to cast their ballot for. And so Republicans were already facing an uphill battle when it came to November. But this war definitely does not give the GOP or do the GOP any favors here.
1: Well, and let's talk about a couple of these key races for the Trump coalition here, specifically in maintaining that control of the Senate. You're looking at this race in Maine right now, which could have a new Democratic nominee really soon here.
2: Yeah, Saturday is when the Democratic Party will gather. They will convene and vote formally to figure out who will be the next nominee to replace Graham Platner after he withdrew from the race amid many different controversies there. So over the weekend, we saw many major candidates drop out. And the party seems to be coalescing around Troy Jackson. He is the former Senate president. He is a logger. He's a progressive. He was somebody who was endorsed by Bernie Sanders in the gubernatorial primary that he did not win. And so, all signs point to him being the next nominee. I think what remains to be seen is whether or not he can generate the same amount of excitement and enthusiasm for Democrats in Maine that Graham Platner definitely did have. He mobilized a lot of voters there. And you have to remember that this is a must-win race for Democrats if they want to take control of the Senate. And Susan Collins is a Republican who has won really difficult races before.
1: Well, and let's take a look at South Carolina. That untimely death of Senator Lindsey Graham certainly was a surprise for so many. His sister now in place, serving out the rest of his term. And we just learned that Darlene has announced that she is going to run. And so after his term is up. So I'm curious, what does that do in that particular race?
2: Listen, I think that the power of her name in a state like South Carolina will definitely be a powerful one. But before this, we know that Darlene Graham was certainly seen as a temporary successor to her brother, as an aim to just create continuity and preserve his work and finish out his work. She has never held elected office before. And so it remains to be seen whether or not South Carolina voters will get behind her. There will certainly be others who will jump into this race. We know that the filing period opens up for that special primary that's going to happen in August tomorrow.
1: Well, and listen, a day after, when she was named, you saw others kind of start to throw their name in the hat here. I'm curious, what does that do for other Republicans that may have been looking at that Senate seat?
2: Listen, listen, it might create some sort of chilling effect where others might not jump in who might have been considering it before. But I also think that there will be a vigorous debate about the future of that seat. And so I'm sure that we'll see some other folks jump in as well.
3: All right. Avery Harper breaking it down for us as always. Thank you so much. A judge has sentenced a notorious Mexican drug kingpin, El Mayo, to life in prison. Zambada helped run the powerful Sinaloa Mexican drug cartel for 30 years. Prosecutors say that he flooded the U.S. with fentanyl, cocaine, and methamphetamines. Authorities say that more than a million Americans died of overdoses during his time at the helm. And the Red Fury brings the trophy home to Spain. You are looking at the Spanish capital of Madrid, where a massive open-top bus parade is underway celebrating the new World Cup champions. The Spanish team has returned home from the final in New Jersey to follow a route through the city center, ending at the Cibeles Palace. Surprise musical performances are scheduled for the day, and officials expect the crowd to be up to a million people lining the streets there. ABC News' Whit Johnson has the latest on the huge win by Spain.
5: Spain on top of the world, lifting that coveted golden trophy after defeating the defending World Cup champions Argentina. For nearly the whole game, Spain in control.
6: It's going to get back to him from Daniel. That was almost an own goal.
5: Then Argentina's Enzo Fernandez sent off after this foul, receiving his second yellow card. His team forced to play with 10 men for the remainder of the match. Later, Spain's moment finally came just seconds into the second half of extra time.
6: Williams badly knocks it down. It's free. It's a goal. It's Ferran Torres.
5: Ferran Torres scoring in the 106th minute. But with just moments left in the game, superstar Lionel Messi came within inches of tying it up.
6: Into the near post, trying to get the flick. Body's flying.
7: What a chance!
5: The 39-year-old widely considered the best of all time, leading his team to the final.
6: Lionel Messi, the savior for Argentina!
5: After all four of their knockout victories came in the final moments.
6: Argentina, they always find a way!
5: But that Messi magic running out against Spain. Emotional after the game, many speculating this could be his final World Cup. In a symbolic passing of the torch, Spain's rising star, 19-year-old Lamine Yamal, seen comforting a heartbroken Messi. A full circle moment for the pair, who recently went viral when this photo reemerged showing Messi bathing Yamal as a baby in a charity photo shoot. Yamal, the third youngest player ever to start in a final. Greeted with excitement from perhaps his biggest fan, his younger brother, Kane. Celebrations erupting around the world, from Madrid to Central Park in New York City.
8: What do you think about the match?
9: Like, I can't put it into words. Like I'm feeling like so euphoric right now. It's like actually insane, but I'm so, so glad.
3: All right, thanks to Whit Johnson for that. And coming up after the break, one of American football's top players asleep at home with his family when thieves decided to break in. What we know about what happened to the home of Saquon Barkley. Plus, an incredible rescue in Texas. What a police officer says he was thinking when he saved a driver from a burning car. After the break.
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16: You shouldn't be trying to steal my house.
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29: Disney's Moana, rated PG, now playing in theaters.
30: Hi, my name is Peter Parker.
31: We used to know each other, but the truth is, I'm not just Peter Parker. I'm Spider-Man.
32: God, that's cool.
31: And sometimes, Spider-Man has to do the hard thing, even if it breaks Peter Parker's heart.
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34: 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Rated PG-13.
1: Welcome back, and thanks for streaming with us. An extraordinary act of bravery. Take a look at this. Body camera video shows a South Lake, Texas police corporal, Joshua Swisher, running to help a driver trapped in a burning car. As he approaches, the door handle of that car breaks off. Swisher then has to punch through the window. He managed to drag that driver to safety. He tells ABC News he didn't think, he just acted.
35: It's not every day that something like this happens, but I was just glad to be in the right place in the right time.
1: Yeah, right place, right time indeed. Both Swisher and that driver, thankfully, unharmed. And a scare for an NFL superstar, Saquon Barkley from the Philadelphia Eagles. Police are investigating a burglary at the running back's home over the weekend. Barkley, his fiance, and their two children were all actually asleep inside when the suspects broke in. Here's Ike Ajachi with details.
36: A brazen break-in to the Pennsylvania home of Philadelphia Eagles star running back Saquon Barkley, just 20 miles outside Philadelphia.
38: Barkley! Goodbye!
36: Just after 5 o'clock Saturday morning, officers were called to the Barkley residence in Tredyffrin Township for a burglary in progress. Police say at least one intruder made it inside while Barkley, his fiance, and their two young children were home.
39: Our main concern is that the residents of that home at the time were unharmed, which they were. They were fine afterwards, obviously unsettled as anyone would be.
36: By the time officers arrived, the suspects had already fled. Police are searching for at least two of them and this vehicle, a white SUV they believe is connected to the crime.
38: Field Barkley slips two tackles and picks up the first down.
36: It's a frightening scare for a family Philadelphia fell in love with during their Super Bowl run. Barkley celebrating the win alongside his fiance and their kids, Saquon Jr. and Jada. Just last September, Barkley opening up to Ariane and Ali about what matters most to him.
40: When you have those kids and you see those kids grow up, you realize that there's so much more in this world than how well you run a football.
36: Investigators say Barkley's status may be exactly why he was targeted.
1: Well, and we should note that police say that they are investigating whether this is connected to other similar robberies. Our thanks to Ike for that report. And coming up after the break, it is Comic-Con for sports fans. We'll take you to Fanatics Fest, which drew hundreds of thousands to the heart of New York City. What it looks like inside, that's next.
41: When this...
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11: 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Are you ready?
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30: Hi, my name is Peter Parker.
37: 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I'm Spider-Man. God, that's cool.
31: And sometimes, Spider-Man has to do the hard thing, even if it breaks Peter Parker's heart.
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3: 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In theaters July 31st. 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
41: Tonight, severe storms, flash flooding, the tropical threat in the Gulf, over 100 million under alerts, plus American troops killed in Iranian airstrikes, the U.S. escalating attacks, and the incendiary device set off outside a federal building in New York. 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
42: 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David Muir, the most trusted anchor in America. 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Thank you for making World News Tonight with David Muir, the number one newscast in America.
1: So glad you're streaming with us. It is Comic-Con for sports nerds. Fanatics Fest is a massive hit for the sports industry, with trading cards selling for millions of dollars in what is now a multi-billion dollar industry. And the company at the center of it all is Fanatics, which just wrapped up its annual four-day convention in the heart of New York City. That event attracted some 200,000 people, collectors, celebrities, and sports stars alike. And also our Perry Russum, who took us inside to see what it's all about.
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48: Add in the rush of the Vegas Strip, put it all just minutes from Times Square.
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48: You will have created the sensory overload fever dream that is Fanatics Fest.
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48: This is year three of what's considered the Comic-Con of the sports industry, and that is not hyperbolic, because the guy who used to run Comic-Con now runs this.
51: 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It's great. The passion is the same.
48: There are celebrities and live podcast tapings, carnival games, merchandise, and rows and rows and rows of trading cards.
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48: 11-year-old Dean is paying $250 for this Teteroa McMillan car.
4: Why'd you want that card so much?
5: He just won Rookie of the Year. And like, if he has another good season, I think that's going to go very high.
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6: You guys are doing card deals at Fanatics Fest on top of a trash can.
7: Yeah.
6: That's how it goes sometimes, I guess.
4: Anywhere and everywhere.
48: These are not the flimsy cardboard rectangles of the past.
4: Do you view these cards as collectibles or as investments?
8: Both.
48: Some are autographed, others covered in fancy paint. A few have parts of game-worn jerseys built in the cards in what looks like a religious relic.
4: Everybody's taking pictures of the stage right now. They just made $1 million card deal.
48: The industry is booming. According to one estimate, the global sports trading card market is worth $19.2 billion, and it could grow by more than 200% in the next decade to $59.1 billion.
4: How many cards do you own?
9: Too many, probably.
4: Do you think he has too many?
5: Too many, yes.
48: Some little slivers of cardboard are worth hundreds of thousands of dollars.
6: This is $250,000, and this is $250,000. Together, I have a really nice house in my hands.
5: I have a really nice house.
6: This is so much money.
10: The growth of the sports card industry has been absolutely insane.
48: Jeff Wilson is the founder and CEO of Cards HQ. His card shop in Atlanta is one of the largest in the world.
10: Sports cards are the modern day fine art. And that's really what people have to think about. You know, people laugh like, oh, investing in sports cards or $1 million sports cards. What are you talking about? Those same people, they don't laugh when they see a Pablo Picasso painting or a Monet or a Van Gogh, you know, sell for huge amounts of money.
48: Wilson showed us the Tom Brady card he's selling for $21,000, the Lionel Messi card for $20,000, $15,000 for this Victor Wembanyama card. It's here we found Latin Grammy Award winning rapper Eliado Carrion.
4: So how much money did you spend so far today?
11: Man, that's a lot of questions.
4: I'm a reporter, I ask a lot of questions.
11: I don't know, but not that much. Maybe like 20 probably.
4: Spent 20K on cards today.
11: Probably.
48: One of the pivotal reasons for this trading card gold rush is Fanatics. What started as an apparel company, the one-stop shop for your favorite jersey, now features trading cards as the fastest growing part of its massive portfolio.
4: 5-6 years ago, Fanatics had nothing to do with trading cards.
12: Yeah, no, and it was, for the most part, it was an industry that lived in the shadow. Collectors didn't really want to talk about it.
48: Mike Mahan is the CEO of Fanatics Collectibles.
12: We invested heavily in marketing. We brought athletes and celebrities into the category. We partnered with hobby shops to really grow the ecosystem and bring that sense of community together.
48: Fanatics has innovated, creating the debut patch.
13: I'll do my next.
48: It's a highly sought-after, one-of-a-kind rookie card that has the patch players wore during their first game.
14: How would you describe Fanatics' place in this industry?
5: I think it's a mover. I think it's a shaker.
48: Anne Marie Farrell teaches sport management at Stonehill College and closely monitors the sports card business. She says the pandemic was an accelerator for the card industry as people crave nostalgia and community.
5: I think the Fanatics ecosystem has the ability to become the hobby ecosystem. I think it's going to be interesting to continue to see how they build that infrastructure.
48: That infrastructure includes Fanatics Fest, Fanatics Collect, a card selling marketplace, Fanatics One, a rewards program, and Fanatics Live, a live stream platform where collectors and even athletes can take part in what's called breaking.
5: Breaking is, I'm a Yankees fan, obviously. You are opening a $5,000 box of cards. I can't afford a $5,000 box of cards, but I'm going to spend $400 on the Yankees, and you're going to give me every Yankee that comes out of that box.
14: It's gambling.
5: 100%.
48: One of the main attractions Fanatics brings to the industry is the star power of athletes. The players are the ones considered to be making cards cool again.
4: I mean, you guys really do control almost every level of this. You control the making of the cards, the selling of the cards, the storage of the cards, the live stream of the cards. What else is there?
12: We are focused on the collector experience. We want to make the collector experience great, and we found if we let others focus on those areas of the ecosystem, they're just not investing at the level we want.
48: Fanatics' rise in cards has been driven by their ability to acquire licensing deals with the NFL, NBA, and MLB. In 2022, Fanatics bought card-making company Topps in a deal reported to be in the $500 million range. But with growth has come scrutiny. Fanatics now controls valuable licensing agreements with sports leagues once owned by cardmaker Panini. In 2023, Panini sued Fanatics, accusing the company of deploying a strategy of calculated, intentional, anti-competitive conduct to monopolize the markets for major U.S. professional sports leagues trading cards. Fanatics then countersued, claiming Panini's case is a protracted campaign to squeeze the last dollars of its U.S. business by trying to block Fanatics' hard-earned success. Both lawsuits are ongoing.
0: I would assume this lawsuit keeps going for another couple of years. Neither side seems like they want to settle. And it's really a pivotal lawsuit, a decision to whether Fanatics can hang on to those licenses or not. I mean, that is a pivotal decision within this industry.
4: There's some concern from your competitors and consumers that Fanatics might have too much power in this industry. What's your response to that?
12: Well, I think look at the results. I think if you look at how thriving this industry is right now, how many new collectors have come in, go talk to the hobby shops, go talk to the breakers, go talk to the retailers, go talk to collectors. What we are building, this movement around collecting as an extension of fandom, that's special.
48: Back at the Cards HQ booth, Jeff Wilson says Fanatics Fest has created what he calls a collision between sports fans and collectibles.
10: This is part of the reason why we've seen such explosive growth in the sports card industry over the last couple of years.
1: 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I'm Alex Perche. Thanks for streaming with us. 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
12: I'm Selena Wang in Beijing for the historic Trump-Xi Summit. Wherever the story is, we'll take you there. You're watching ABC News Live.
13: It was a deadly weekend for American troops in the Middle East. Good afternoon, everyone. I'm Alex Pershey from our nation's capital. It is Monday, July 20th, and right now on ABC News Live, the Pentagon identifies 2 of the 3 service members killed in Iranian attacks over the weekend, as a U.S. official says more American warplanes are going to the region and gas prices pass a milestone stateside. Plus, the Tate brothers back in court. The controversial Manosphere influencers appear before a judge as they face extradition on accusation of rape and human trafficking in the UK. How they're responding. The incendiary device investigation in Lower Manhattan. What we know about the suspect now in custody after smoke fills the street outside a Manhattan federal building. And a small step for you and a giant leap for the country. We'll talk to a former NASA administrator on his mission to get more people to the polls this November. ABC News.
14: From ABC News, I'm Michelle Franzen. Growing hostilities between the U.S. and Iran, with strikes from each side intensifying. The Defense Department says Private Isabella Gonzalez and First Lieutenant Tyler Feehan died in an Iranian strike in Jordan at a U.S. base. A third service member is unaccounted for. Another U.S. service member also died during a controlled detonation of an Iranian drone in Iraq on July 18th. ABC's Karen Travers says the Strait of Hormuz once again closed to most ships.
12: This memo of understanding, which both sides have now declared dead, was aimed at getting the strait reopened. That was the focus there, to try to bring down oil prices, bring down gas prices. But there are concerns about the security in the area. The U.S. blockade is back in effect of Iranian ports. And right now, traffic in the strait has, of course, very much slowed down.
14: Yemen's Iranian-backed Houthi rebels announcing they're imposing a maritime embargo against Saudi Arabia in retaliation for a blockade on Yemen and a recent attack on Sanya International Airport. In Miami, attorneys for social media influencers Andrew and Tristan Tate telling a federal judge the Tate brothers will fight extradition back to the UK. They're facing dozens of new rape and sex trafficking charges in the UK. Both brothers deny any wrongdoing. ABC's Patrick Reville says both were arrested by U.S. marshals over the weekend in Miami.
15: What's really different here now is that the U.S. authorities have moved to arrest the Tates and to potentially extradite them to the UK. According to British prosecutors, these new charges relate to 7 women in the UK.
14: Another hearing is set for 1 week from today. Federal officials in Manhattan say a man who has a history of anti-ICE activity is in custody after setting off an incendiary device outside the federal building. No injuries were reported. In Madrid, fans welcoming back Team Spain following their epic victory over Argentina in the World Cup final. Thousands lining the streets. 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
14: A tropical system in the Gulf gaining strength and attention. ABC News chief meteorologist Ginger Zee says Gulf states are on alert.
2: As this keeps moving west and tries to get its life together, it could become Bertha. That could happen later today, whether it gets the name or whether it progresses into something a little bit more. Either way, it's moving west toward New Orleans by Wednesday into Thursday, and then eventually by the weekend into Texas.
14: Paramount's acquisition of Warner Brothers now put on hold while a lawsuit proceeds.
6: A federal judge here in California has granted a temporary restraining order as part of a lawsuit filed by attorneys general in multiple states. The court order puts Paramount Skydance's acquisition of Warner Brothers on hold for 14 days and means a merger cannot go forward during that time. The states led by California are trying to block the deal, citing antitrust worries involving the $110 billion acquisition of Warner Brothers. The judge saying in the order that the states offered compelling evidence the combined companies will possess substantial market share in the wide-release theatrical distribution market. Alex Stone, ABC News, Los Angeles.
14: In Mississippi today, a memorial service took place for Nolan Wells in Ocean Springs. The 18-year-old died while on a boating trip with friends on the 4th of July weekend to Horn Island. The memorial ending with Wells' family and attorney Ben Crump calling for a transparent investigation and justice. Michelle Franzen, ABC News.
11: Tell of evidence that indicates that these guys are guilty of anything. They're being punished and attacked for what they say, not what they've done. You can love them, you can hate them, but nobody should go to jail for free speech. And that is exactly what this is about.
13: So for more on this, I want to bring in legal analyst Brian Buckmeyer and ABC's foreign correspondent Patrick Grevel. And Patrick, I want to start with you because you have covered the Tates for quite some time. You actually spoke to one of the accusers, one of their accusers in a previous case. So first off, how similar is her story to these new allegations we're hearing?
17: Yeah, Alex, as you say, I have over the years covered the Tates and this case that has been brought against them in the U.S. in which they're facing potential extradition for now. Does have some relation to the survivor that I spoke to a couple of years ago. Right now, as you say, the Tates are in court facing these now dozens of new charges from the UK, where again they're accused of multiple counts of rape, of human trafficking, assault, and also creating extreme pornography. Now, these charges relate to a period between 2010 and 2017, which is when the Tates were running a erotic webcam studio near London. Now, there is also a civil case going on in the UK in which four British women also make similar allegations against the Tates. I spoke to one of those women who we identified as Evie. You can take a listen to what she told me, I think.
18: If you had to describe Andrew Tate in a few words, what would you say?
19: Misogynistic, controlling. We were having sex and he strangled me until I passed out.
17: To be clear, Evie is not part of this new case involving seven women that the British prosecutors have brought. At the time, back in 2015, police decided that the four women currently pursuing this civil case did not have enough evidence for it to go to trial against Andrew Tate. But those women have brought this civil case and have been campaigning now for years for British police to investigate. So clearly now we have to wait and see, will they have to be extradited and face a trial in the UK, Alex?
13: Okay. Well, and Brian, forgive me. We have breaking news because federal authorities are holding a press conference in New York after a suspect was taken into custody earlier this morning. That suspect alleged of setting off what the police are calling an incendiary device. Let's listen in.
20: BACA arrived at 26 Federal Plaza just behind us on Worth Street at the employee entrance to the building, where he ignited gasoline. He poured gasoline onto the ground. It ignited it with a lighter and an incendiary device. That device was a firework, a large firework in a canister that proceeded to catch on fire. Pretty big flame, as you've seen on the internet. He then pulled out an airsoft rifle and fired 5 to 7 pellets, if you will, in the direction of 26 Federal Plaza. At that time, Federal Protective Services, two officers, a gray suit, a contractor with Allied that is employed to guard this building. And those three people and the two officers standing behind me in the blue shirts are the officers that intervened and took Mr. Auerbach into custody. Well, he had him on the ground. An FBI agent jumped in and they put handcuffs on him and took him in the building. He is currently in custody and he has been interviewed. Auerbach is a former United States Army soldier. He was enlisted for approximately 4 years, serving from 2001 to 2005. He was a repairman or mechanic on Patriot missile systems. He is 43 years old. There were injuries in this. Three people were injured, minor injuries, one civilian and two government employees. Right now, our evidence response team is out working with NYPD and our New York Joint Terrorism Task Force to collect evidence, to conduct interviews. We have located a vehicle of Mr. Arabaca's. We have seized that vehicle. We are procuring or obtaining a search warrant. Mr. Auerbach came to armed with bad intentions. I will say that 26 Federal Plaza has long been a target of extremists, of terrorists. And today, the extremism was brought here. The building was attacked. Mr. Auerbach was looking to injure people and harm people. He had two axes, a hammer, a machete, and three knives. Fixed blade knives. He had, as I said earlier, six incendiary devices or fireworks, and he had some other destructive items. Going forward today, like I said, we'll do more interviews, we'll collect more evidence, and we will, and I'll leave to Mr. McDonald to talk about charges. We take this very seriously. On his cart, he had a cart, he had anti-ICE literature on it. When he was being arrested, he yelled derogatory terms to ICE, used bad words, obviously. He is an anti-American, anti-government extremist. We know that from what he said. We know that from what he has said post-arrest. And we know that from what his actions that he tried to take today. So I will turn it over to Police Commissioner Tisch.
0: Thank you, Jim. Good afternoon. I am here to provide some additional details about this morning's incident outside of 26 Federal Plaza. This remains an active investigation, and the information that we have is still being gathered and is subject to change. At approximately 8:30 this morning, a call came in to New York City's 911 call center that there was an active shooter outside of 26 Federal Plaza in Lower Manhattan. Two additional calls in the subsequent minutes reported an explosion and a male setting off fireworks at the location. Units from NYPD's 5th Precinct responded within 2 minutes of the first 911 call, and by the time they were on scene, the suspect had already been taken into custody by federal officers. The suspect has been identified, as you just heard, as Andrew Auerbach, 43 years old, of Poughkeepsie. He is believed to be a U.S. Army

0: Look, I would say that protesting in the United States is protected by the First Amendment. We do not track protesters. We do not know who comes and goes as far as protests. So I don't know if he's been involved in any protests at all.
1: All right. Thank you, guys. That's it. Thank you.
0: Thank you.
1: Thank you, guys.
2: Well, you're just listening to a press conference in Lower Manhattan, New York City, and FBI officials briefing the public on an apparent attack by a suspect with an incendiary device near New York's federal building there at 26 Federal Way. And they say that he had anti-American, anti-government rhetoric, that he was an extremist who was holding a sign that said, "ICE off our streets." They say that he walked up to the building, he dumped gasoline on the ground, ignited it. With that incendiary device, officials also say that he was armed with two airsoft rifles and that he fired 5 to 7 pellet rounds. They also say that he had 2 axes, a hammer, at least 3 fixed blade knives, and 6 incendiary devices with him. There are at least one person there with minor injuries that we heard about during that press conference. But for more on this, I want to bring in our former chief detective for the New York Police Department, Bob Boyce, also ABC's Rena Roy, who's just outside of that press conference. Both of you are listening in. And Bob, I want to start with you, because obviously here, a lot of attention is going to be paid to this suspect's background. His name is Andrew Arabaka, I believe. They say he's 40 years old or 43 years old from Poughkeepsie, you know, last known residence there in Harlem. But what are officials really going to be digging into specifically about his background now?
3: Alex, a lot is on the way right now. They have a timeline where he stayed last night, so a lot of video is being collected now. The FBI is the primary. The NYPD will support. So the JTTF has this case, and a lot's been done already. They'll track this individual down. See, if he has a cell phone, it should be interesting, because you'll get some data from the cell phone as well, maybe some video, exactly what he's been doing. If he has been in any kind of protest march, we don't know right now. And the assistant director was careful to walk away from that. And he should, because there's a lot is going on right now. A lot has happened in this case. They have a lot of material. They have post-Miranda statements, which is really incredible at this point. So he went there to make a statement, obviously. This could have killed somebody. I will tell you, black powder from fireworks can be very dangerous. I've had cases where bombs have gone off, IEDs, and killed people. So they're very incendiary. They start a big fire. So we don't know his planning, how long he's had this, any other prior brushes that may have triggered this. A lot is going on right now, and we'll know more in another 6 hours. But incredible amount of information just now from the director of the FBI in New York.
2: Yeah, well, and to Bob's point, I mean, apparently he told authorities that he was okay if he hurt people going in and out of that building, whether they were federal or civilian. But Rena, one of the things that also struck me is as we were listening to this press conference play out, authorities mentioning that it played out, this whole incident, in front of a camera. It's a federal plaza, obviously a lot of surveillance around there, but it's really given police and the FBI here a play-by-play TikTok of what transpired starting around 8:30 this morning.
4: Yeah, Alex, let's be clear. This happened in the height of the morning rush hour here in a very busy area of Lower Manhattan. You can probably see that there are barricades here behind me, and that's really always the case here at 26 Federal Plaza. This always has a large security presence because it has really become a focal point of protests amid the Trump administration's immigration crackdown. And as you said, we did get quite a bit of information on the suspect's TikTok. We are told that he made his way from Harlem yesterday and slept overnight on the streets here in Lower Manhattan near the Holland Tunnel before making his way over here at around 5 o'clock this morning. Of course, we have also seen that video that we have been playing for you all day, that video that has been circulating on social media, showing him running up very brazenly to this building here. Again, very busy area at a very busy time when a lot of workers are getting to their offices. And he pours that liquid, what they now believe to be gasoline, on the ground and sparks that massive fire. They say that he had 6 fireworks on him, as well as a hammer, 2 axes, a machete, and 3 fixed blade knives. He also had a cart on him that apparently had anti-ICE sentiments. They say that he also yelled about ICE as he was carrying out the attack. During the press conference, we learned that charges have not yet been filed, but they are going to be looking into his past, into his history. And of course, they're also looking into his home, his vehicles, as they work to bring charges against him, Alex.
2: Well, and Bob, to Rena's point, they say that he came down from Harlem last night, apparently stayed somewhere near the Holland Tunnel. I'm curious, what does that tell you? And I'm also curious, what does it tell you about his arsenal? Obviously, he had a lot of potential weapons here between the axes, the hammer, the fixed knife blades, and those incendiary devices. But, you know, when we talk about airsoft guns, I mean, those are things that are sold to teenagers sometimes.
3: They are. And it's important to make a couple of notes here. That the car was left on 124th Street. They recovered it and they checked it out. Right now they're going through it, but they've deemed it not a threat at this point. Why is that car doing there? He drives there. He takes a train. He lives up in Harlem, Point, and originally from Poughkeepsie. A lot is known already. He stays down in Lower Manhattan and then has a cart and he walks it over there filled with certain things. This is, from what I understand, the orange bucket is filled with gasoline. Where did he get that? I will guarantee you the police already have that now or will have it where he bought that gasoline. So this was planned out substantially, even though it's really low sophistication attack at this point. You have fireworks, and then he pours gasoline on top of that. Well done taking him down before he could do any other things. But he was armed, surprisingly, with knives, three knives, I think Commissioner Tisch said, and some other things as well. Very surprising, and I'll tell you, you're still waving around a rifle down at 26 Federal Plaza. He's lucky he wasn't shot.
2: Well, certainly, and you saw just how quickly the response there was from law enforcement. They said that he lit that incendiary device, fired 5 to 7 pellets from one of those airsoft rifles before officers intervened, and you really can kind of see the aftermath of those officers intervening as we're looking at this video play out right now on the screen, and FBI was part of that apprehension as well. But, you know, Rena, just kind of going back to the timing of this taking place, this was during around 8:30 this morning. Lower Manhattan's very dense, a lot of people there. And so certainly, I mean, this had the possibility of really potentially injuring a lot of folks.
4: This could have had a very different outcome, Alex. As you said, this is just such a busy area almost at all hours of the day. And he ran very brazenly up to this building at around 8:30 this morning, as we see in that video, massive flames just coming up from the ground. But thankfully, that security officer was able to jump in and tackle him, take him into custody. But of course, this could have had a very different outcome.
2: Yes, certainly. Okay. Andrew Arabaca, 43 years old, Poughkeepsie. Certainly we'll keep you updated as we learn more about this case. Our thanks to Bob Boyce and Rena Roy, who have been tracking this for us. We will be right back.
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33: We all know the story of Pompeii, right? What if there's another story to tell you? A story of survival. I'm going to trace real people through this disaster.
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33: This is the story we don't know. So, let's try that again, shall we?
35: I'm Aaron Katursky along the Mississippi Gulf Coast, where authorities are trying to get to the bottom of the death of Nolan Wells. Wherever the story is, we'll take you there. 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
2: Nine consecutive days of U.S. strikes on Iran with no end in sight. But now the death toll is rising on both sides. Good afternoon, everyone. I'm Alex Prechet from Washington. CENTCOM has announced that one service member killed in Iraq happened during a controlled detonation of a downed Iranian drone. And the Pentagon is identifying the two killed in Jordan during an Iranian attack on a U.S. base there. We now have the photos of those two who died in Jordan, 19-year-old Private Isabella Gonzalez and also 25-year-old First Lieutenant Tyler James Feehan. Central Command says that a body found in Jordan could also be another missing service member. Meanwhile, Iran has yet to scale back its response, and there are now major growing questions over why Iran is able to strike at U.S. assets and allies in the region. President Trump has been insisting that the regime's military capabilities are decimated. So for more on this, I want to bring in our Christian Cordero. And Christian, first, what does this surge in fighting mean for the Strait of Hormuz? Is any traffic getting through right now?
36: No, and just to give you an idea, Alex, before the war began, there were roughly 100 ships per day that crossed through the Strait. And remember, the Strait is responsible for about 20% of the global oil supply. During the Memorandum of Understanding, the ship traffic had moved up because...
37: ABC News, I'm Michelle Franzen. Authorities in New York say a man identified as Andrew Arabaca carried out an attack at the federal building. He's accused of dousing a stairwell with gasoline and igniting it with a firework. Smoke and flames breaking out on the side of the building that houses immigration court. Several people were injured, authorities say. FBI Special Agent James Barnicle says the man had anti-ICE literature on his cart and had other weapons.
38: Arabaca is a former United States Army soldier. He was enlisted for approximately 4 years, serving from 2001 to 2005. He was a repairman or mechanic on Patriot missile systems. He is 43 years old.
37: The Pentagon says two U.S. military members killed at a U.S. base in Jordan Friday due to Iranian strikes will be brought back to the U.S. tomorrow. The U.S. still searching for a third military member presumed dead. In New York, El Mayo, the former leader of Mexico's Sinaloa drug cartel, sentenced today to life in prison. Authorities called it a landmark decision. This is ABC.
2: It's a moment of relief, but it's also a reminder of the cruel pattern that's played out for years. Iran has repeatedly turned human lives into diplomatic leverage by detaining dual nationals on allegations critics say are politically motivated. And one man who knows that reality firsthand is Morad Thabaz, a British-American-Iranian conservationist who spent nearly 6 years inside of Tehran's most notorious Evin prison after being falsely accused of espionage while conducting wildlife research. Fortunately, he was released by the Biden administration in 2023, actually just weeks before Hamas's October 7th attack. And now he's focusing on what comes after freedom and sharing what his life is really like behind those prison walls. And a new book, Green Parrots, a memoir of survival in Iran's Evin prison. Morad Dabbas joins me now for more. And Morad, thank you so much for your time, first off. And listen, I wanted to get your take because Dina Karari, she's finally free after more than 500 days, 566 days. When you heard this news, what was your reaction?
0: A lot of joy. And it's something when you learn about other detainees or people who are being held there under very difficult circumstances, it is a huge, it's a huge sigh of relief that it's an unpredictable situation. You don't know what's going to happen day to day, being interrogated. It's a very, very high pressure scenario, both for the person themselves and their families. I experienced it firsthand, and it is extremely stressful, and I am sure was a large part of the cause of Dana's heart attack.
2: Yeah, well, and I wanted to ask you because, you know, now that she's free, it doesn't necessarily mean that the ordeal is over. You know, based on your own experience, I mean, what were some of the biggest challenges that you faced? And what is Karari likely to face as she begins rebuilding her life after years of imprisonment here?
0: It's really a mixed bag. It depends on the individual, what they went through, their experiences. But you're coming back to your what we'd like to say a normal life. But it's not really normal for you. Everything can be overwhelming. Just reacquainting yourself with your previous life, simple things. I mean, in my own case, it was just going to a supermarket and being overwhelmed by seeing so much in one place. And it was just something they hadn't seen in such a long time. I was kind of didn't know what to do next. I'm sure Dana will go through a healing period. Having friends, family, community around her is a huge part of that, as it was for me. The support of my family, friends to this day, it is really what helps you heal and to just begin to re-enter life without worrying about, you know, what's going to happen to me tomorrow.
2: Yeah. Well, and I want to talk about your experience because you recount your time being held in Iranian prison in this upcoming memoir, Green Parrots. You know, so many folks would not want to kind of relive the trauma associated with the writing process of really digging into the details there. First, I mean, why did you decide to do this, and how have you been handling it?
0: I made a vow to myself very early on in my imprisonment that I will write a book, no matter what it takes for me. I will write a book for others to understand where such injustice is done. And also, as I began to write this, I mean, it really took me a long time. It took me almost over 2 years to write this. I mean, I rewrote this multiple times. It wasn't easy, but what I wanted to, you know, leave the reader with was how was I able to overcome all that I had faced, all the ordeals from the medical issues that I had, the treatments that I were denied, I mean, the tortures, all the difficulties that I had to go through. And in my own case, it was really turning to my own imagination. Art, which I always had a great interest in, nature, which was very much a part of my life. And I drew, I sketched, I learned how to design carpets. I made wooden sculptures out of scrap wood, and kept myself focused, busy every single day, from the moment I woke up to the moment I went to sleep. And it was really, together with all the support from my family, my wife, who had also had her passport taken away and couldn't travel outside Iran, just her being there, you know, and knowing that someone was there to help me get through all of this was tremendous.
2: I'm sure. Well, Murad, congrats on the book. It sounds like a very interesting and important read. And thank you for your time today.
0: Thank you very much.
2: And with the midterms just months away, right now there is a new push starting today to get Americans to show up at the polls. The nonprofit, nonpartisan Astronauts for America is launching the Vote for Freedom campaign today, fittingly on the anniversary of the Apollo 11th moon landing. And joining us now is Charles Bolden Jr., NASA's first African-American administrator and also only the second astronaut to lead the agency. Mr. Bolden, thank you so much for your time today. And I wanted to...
4: Thank you very much.
2: Yeah, of course. And I wanted to start because, listen, this organization says going to the polls is one small step for you and one giant leap for the country. Can you tell us about this campaign and also why it matters?
4: Ours is a multi-front campaign, to be quite honest. You know, our big mission is the country, to be quite honest. We're concerned about the steady decrease in the practice of democracy. We're worried about people losing sight of the fact that we're a nation founded on an idea, the idea that all men are created equal, and that they embody that idea in the words of the Constitution of the United States. So we want to help educate people on the critical importance of knowing and understanding the Constitution, abiding by the rule of law, things like just passage of from one administration to the next, and guarding our freedoms like freedom of the press and other kinds of things. And we decided that one way to do that was to try to go out and hit that missing demographic, one that did not vote in large numbers in the last two elections. And those are the school-age kids. They're kids in college and in junior colleges and even in high school. And so we decided that what we could do between now and November is get off our butts and on our feet and go visit college campuses or school places, any place that someone will invite us to come in. Talk about the critical importance of voting, because people before us fought and died for the right to vote. And we want to help educate young students on the critical importance of being a voter so you can say what you want to do about the conduct of your government.
2: Yeah. Well, and Administrator Bolden, listen, I have to point out that...
4: It's Charlie, by the way.
2: Fair. It's going to be hard for me to say that. But listen, we do a lot of these live shots. And I have to point out that your background has got to be one of the coolest that we've done with a guest. You've got the rocket there. But I do want to point out, you know, there's got to be some significance to launching this campaign today on the anniversary of the moon landing 57 years ago.
4: Yeah. The critical importance is the fact that we were only able to do the moon landing because of our democracy, the fact that we believed in making decisions based on scientific data and facts. And what we see is not just this administration, but previous administrations have kind of gone to flying by the seat of their pants when they run our government, not relying on scientific evidence and truth. The other thing is being complying with the Constitution, where that there are three bodies, you know, the executive, the judiciary, and the legislature. And we feel that the legislature has been missing in action, that, you know, we right now have what some people consider a unitary executive, where one person is making all the decisions. We would have never been able to go to the moon and accomplish Apollo had we had people doing what's being done today. So we think it's critically important as we the 250th anniversary of our nation, the fact that we're now trying to go back to the moon again with the Artemis program, so critically important that we educate people that they've got to vote, they've got to get our congressmen to go back to work and help with running the country so that we can continue to do the kinds of things that we were privileged to do, like flying on Endeavor and the other space shuttles during my time.
2: Yeah, well, and you talked about the unitary executive. I want to push a little bit there because you guys actually released an open letter saying that your members believe deeply in the principles that have propelled our nation to 250 years, such as the rule of law, checks and balances, and the peaceful transition of power that's supposed to be nonpartisan. But my question, I guess, sir, do you think that's the case right now? Is it really nonpartisan?
4: You mean, is our effort nonpartisan?
2: Not your effort. No, not your effort.
4: There is no partisanship today anywhere because we're not governing ourselves, or we're not being governed in accordance with what was set out in the Constitution. We have a single entity that doesn't represent all of the people, that's making all of the decisions and doing things, that represents our country, that causes us not to be looked upon as the shining city on the hill in some places. I would call everybody's attention. You're probably in New York, and so you know about the excitement from the World Cup. What just blew me away as an American citizen was to hear people's fans and team members from all over the world who talked about what a great nation we have and how hospitable we were to them and how it had really changed their minds about us because of the impression that they had from the way that our government's been functioning here over the last few years. And so that's what we want to do. We want to be the shining city on the hill again. We want to be the nation that everybody else wants to be like, where they know that everybody has an equal opportunity to do whatever they can do to excel and to exceed and to take care of themselves and their family. So that's why it's urgent. It's not a matter of, okay, we'll sit back and we'll wait a few more months or a few more years. If we don't do it now, we may not have another chance to do it. So that's the urgency involved.
2: I hear you. Well, and sir, I'm in D.C. So maybe in a couple months.
4: Oh my goodness, you are.
2: We'll have you back. We'll talk about the impact of your work. Your friends call you Charlie, but you are the former NASA Administrator Charles Bolden Jr. Thank you so much for your time today.
4: Thank you so very much. Hoping to see you in D.C. I'm on my way back on the red eye tonight.
2: Okay. We'll make something happen. Take care.
4: Okay. Bye bye.
2: Well, Spain has new kings. You're looking at live images of the Spanish capital of Madrid as the newly crowned World Cup champions are celebrated in a massive open top bus parade. The Red Fury dominated Argentina in a thrilling final, searing the Spanish coat of arms into the annals of history with a handful of broken World Cup records, the denying the former defending champion Argentina a single shot on goal in regulation time. The Spanish team is following a route through the city center with the surprise musical performances all day. And they're expecting at least 1 million fans lining the streets there. Viva España. You can tell our producers really like that one. All right, coming up after the break, one of American football's top players asleep at home with his family when thieves decided to break in. What we know about what happened at the home of Saquon Barkley. Plus, an incredible rescue in Texas. What a police officer says he was thinking when he saved a driver from a burning car. That after the break.
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2: Welcome back, and thanks for streaming with us. An extraordinary act of bravery. Take a look at this. Body camera video shows a South Lake, Texas police corporal, Joshua Swisher, running to help a driver trapped in a burning car. As he approaches, the door handle of that car breaks off. Swisher then has to punch through the window. He managed to drag that driver to safety. He tells ABC News he didn't think, he just acted.
8: It's not every day that something like this happens, but I was just glad to be in the right place in the right time.
2: Yeah, right place, right time indeed. Both Swisher and that driver, thankfully, unharmed. And a scare for an NFL superstar, Saquon Barkley from the Philadelphia Eagles. Police are investigating a burglary at the running back's home over the weekend. Barkley, his fiance, and their two children were all actually asleep inside when the suspects broke in. Here's Ike Ajachi with details.
9: A brazen break-in to the Pennsylvania home of Philadelphia Eagles star running back Saquon Barkley, just 20 miles outside Philadelphia.
10: Barkley! Goodbye!
9: Just after 5 o'clock Saturday morning, officers were called to the Barkley residence in Tredyffrin Township for a burglary in progress. Police say at least one intruder made it inside while Barkley, his fiancée, and their two young children were home.
1: Our main concern is that the residents of that home at the time were unharmed, which they were. They were fine afterwards, obviously unsettled as anyone would be.
9: By the time officers arrived, the suspects had already fled. Police are searching for at least two of them and this vehicle, a white SUV they believe is connected to the crime.
3: Field Barkley slips two tackles and picks up the first down.
9: It's a frightening scare for a family Philadelphia fell in love with during their Super Bowl run. Barkley celebrating the win alongside his fiancée and their kids, Saquon Jr. and Jada. Just last September, Barkley opening up to our Rhiannon Alley about what matters most to him.
10: When you have those kids and you see those kids grow up, you realize that there's so much more in this world than how well you run a football.
9: Investigators say Barkley's status may be exactly why he was targeted.
2: Well, and we should note that police say that they are investigating whether this is connected to other similar robberies. Our thanks to Ike for that report. And coming up after the break, it is Comic-Con for sports fans. We'll take you to Fanatics Fest, which drew hundreds of thousands to the heart of New York City. What it looks like inside, that's next.
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2: So glad you're streaming with us. It is Comic-Con for sports nerds. Fanatics Fest is a massive hit for the sports industry, with trading cards selling for millions of dollars in what is now a multi-billion dollar industry. And the company at the center of it all is Fanatics, which just wrapped up its annual four-day convention in the heart of New York City. That event attracted some 200,000 people, collectors, celebrities, and sports stars alike. And also our Perry Russum, who took us inside to see what it's all about.
23: If you combine hundreds of the biggest names in sports with the chaos of a mall on Black Friday,
24: we're just trying to take in all the sights, all the scenes.
23: Add in the rush of the Vegas Strip, and put it all just minutes from Times Square.
25: Electric.
23: You will have created the sensory overload fever dream that is Fanatics Fest.
25: It's really cool, just seeing all the athletes, seeing all the cards.
23: This is year three of what's considered the Comic-Con of the sports industry, and that is not hyperbolic, because the guy who used to run Comic-Con now runs this.
28: Traded in pop culture nerds for sports nerds, and I love it. It's great. The passion is the same.
23: There are celebrities and live podcast tapings, carnival games, merchandise, and rows and rows and rows of trading cards.
29: How much money are you guys willing to spend today on cards?
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23: 11-year-old Dean is paying $250 for this Ted Arroyo and McMillan card.
29: Why'd you want that card so much?
17: He just won Rookie of the Year. And like, if he has another good season, I think this will go very high.
23: Everywhere you turn, some kind of deal is being made.
29: You guys are doing card deals at Fanatics Fest on top of a trash can.
17: Yep.
29: That's how it goes sometimes, I guess.
25: Anywhere and everywhere.
23: These are not the flimsy cardboard rectangles of the past.
29: Do you view these cards as collectibles or as investments?
0: Both.
23: Some are autographed, others covered in fancy paint. A few have parts of game-worn jerseys built in the cards in what looks like a religious relic.
29: Everybody's taking pictures of the stage right now. They just made $1 million card deal.
23: The industry is booming. According to one estimate, the global sports trading card market is worth $19.2 billion, and it could grow by more than 200% in the next decade to $59.1 billion.
29: How many cards do you own?
0: Too many, probably.
29: Do you think he has too many?
17: Too many, yes.
23: Some little slivers of cardboard are worth hundreds of thousands of dollars.
29: This is $250,000, and this is $250,000. Together, I have a really nice house in my hands.
17: I have a really nice house.
29: This is so much money.
4: The growth of the sports card industry has been absolutely insane.
23: Jeff Wilson is the founder and CEO of Cards HQ. His card shop in Atlanta is one of the largest in the world.
4: Sports cards are the modern day fine art. And that's really what people have to think about. You know, people laugh like, oh, investing in sports cards or $1 million sports cards. What are you talking about? Those same people, they don't laugh when they see a Pablo Picasso painting or a Monet or a Van Gogh, you know, sell for huge amounts of money.
23: Wilson showed us the Tom Brady card he's selling for $21,000, the Lionel Messi card for $20,000, $15,000 for this Victor Wembanyama card. It's here we found Latin Grammy Award winning rapper Eliado Carrion.
29: So how much money did you spend so far today?
0: Man, that's a lot of questions.
29: I'm a reporter, ask a lot of questions.
0: I don't know, but not that much. Maybe like 20 probably.
29: Spent 20K on cards today.
0: Probably.
23: One of the pivotal reasons for this trading card gold rush is Fanatics. What started as an apparel company, the one-stop shop for your favorite jersey, now features trading cards as the fastest growing part of its massive portfolio.
6: 5-6 years ago, Fanatics had nothing to do with trading cards.
7: Yeah, no, and it was, for the most part, it was an industry that lived in the shadow. Collectors didn't really want to talk about it.
23: Mike Mahan is the CEO of Fanatics Collectibles.
7: We invested heavily in marketing. We brought athletes and celebrities into the category. We partnered with hobby shops to really grow the ecosystem and bring that sense of community together.
23: Fanatics has innovated, creating the debut patch.
12: I'll do my next.
23: It's a highly sought-after, one-of-a-kind rookie card that has the patch players wore during their first game.
14: How would you describe Fanatics' place in this industry?
16: I think it's a mover. I think it's a shaker.
23: Anne-Marie Farrell teaches sport management at Stonehill College and closely monitors the sports card business. She says the pandemic was an accelerator for the card industry as people crave nostalgia and community.
16: I think the Fanatics ecosystem has the ability to become the hobby ecosystem. I think it's going to be interesting to continue to see how they build that infrastructure.
23: That infrastructure includes Fanatics Fest, Fanatics Collect, a card-selling marketplace, Fanatics One, a rewards program, and Fanatics Live, a live stream platform where collectors and even athletes can take part in what's called breaking.
16: Breaking is, I'm a Yankees fan, obviously. You are opening a $5,000 box of cards. I can't afford a $5,000 box of cards, but I'm going to spend $400 on the Yankees, and you're going to give me every Yankee that comes out of that box.
14: It's gambling.
16: 100%.
23: One of the main attractions Fanatics brings to the industry is the star power of athletes. The players are the ones considered to be making cards cool again.
6: I mean, you guys really do control almost every level of this. You control the making of the cards, the selling of the cards, the storage of the cards, the live stream of the cards. What else is there?
7: We are focused on the collector experience. We want to make the collector experience great, and we found if we let others focus on those areas of the ecosystem, they're just not investing at the level we want.
23: Fanatics' rise in cards has been driven by their ability to acquire licensing deals with the NFL, NBA, and MLB. In 2022, Fanatics bought card-making company Topps in a deal reported to be in the $500 million range. But with growth has come scrutiny. Fanatics now controls valuable licensing agreements with sports leagues once owned by card maker Panini. In 2023, Panini sued Fanatics, accusing the company of deploying a strategy of calculated, intentional, anti-competitive conduct to monopolize the markets for major U.S. professional sports leagues trading cards. Fanatics then countersued, claiming Panini's case is a protracted campaign to squeeze the last dollars of its U.S. business by trying to block Fanatics' hard-earned success. Both lawsuits are ongoing.
1: I would assume this lawsuit keeps going for another couple of years. Neither side seems like they want to settle. And it's really a pivotal lawsuit, a decision to whether Fanatics can hang on to those licenses or not. I mean, that is a pivotal decision within this industry.
3: There's some concern.
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7: At how thriving this industry is right now, how many new collectors have come in. Go talk to the hobby shops, go talk to the breakers, go talk to the retailers, go talk to collectors. What we are building, this movement around collecting as an extension of fandom, that's special.
23: Back at the Cards HQ booth, Jeff Wilson says Fanatics Fest has created what he calls a collision between sports fans and collectibles.
4: This is part of the reason why we've seen such explosive growth in the sports card industry over the last couple of years.
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21: Traveling with the president in Abu Dhabi, I'm Karen Travers. Wherever the story is, we'll take you there. 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
22: Right now on ABC News Live, the U.S. and Iran on the brink of all-out war, the American soldiers killed, and how President Trump is vowing to avenge their deaths. And the fiery scene outside a federal building right here in New York, what police are saying about the suspect now in custody. And the emotional memorial service for Nolan Wells in Mississippi. The message from his mother as the family pushes for answers in the case. ABC News Live report starts now. I'm Stephanie Ramos in New York, and we begin here in New York City. A suspect is in custody after federal officials say an anti-government extremist doused a stairwell with gasoline, then ignited it with a firework outside a federal building. Dramatic video shows the moment the flames erupted, sending smoke rising into the air.
37: From ABC News, I'm Michelle Franzen. The U.S. and Iran trading strikes for a second week of renewed hostilities. Two service members were killed Friday in an Iranian attack on a U.S. base in Jordan. Another service member died in Iraq during a controlled detonation of an Iranian drone.
21: President Trump on social media issuing a stark warning to Iran today after the deaths of three U.S. service members over the weekend. The president writing, quote, "Every time Iran kills an American soldier, they will pay for that killing many times over." He wasn't specific on what this means for further U.S. military action or whether the ongoing strikes will escalate. The U.S. has hit Iran for nine consecutive nights. The president in his post says he has issued a directive to Defense Secretary Pete Hegseth and the chair of the Joint Chiefs of Staff, Dan Kane, but he provided no details. Karen Travers, ABC News, the White House.
37: In New York, the FBI says a man accused of dousing a section of the federal building in Manhattan and setting off a firework causing smoke and fire is a former U.S. Army soldier. The suspect, now in custody, identified as Andrew Arabak. The FBI says he was a mechanic of Patriot missile systems between 2001 and 2005. The FBI's James Barnicle says Arabak was known to authorities as an anti-government extremist and targeted the building, allegedly, where Immigration Court and other government agencies are located.
3: He had two axes, a hammer, a machete, and three knives.
37: Authorities say several people were injured during that incendiary device incident. In Texas, the threat of flooding following major storms continuing. Governor Greg Abbott issuing a state disaster declaration for 59 counties and major disaster declaration seeking federal relief for 28 counties. Abbott commended residents for their efforts to heed warnings.
11: I heard about the trademark resilience that this region always shows whenever they face any type of challenge.
37: Abbott says the skies may be clear, but runoff remains a concern for swollen rivers. You're listening to ABC News.
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37: The FDA says the one sample of Taylor Farms lettuce that tested positive for the parasite was a false positive. Taylor Farms says it's continuing the company's recall, though, out of an abundance of caution. Here's ABC's Elizabeth Schulze.
17: This recall includes market-side brand iceberg lettuce from Walmart with use-by dates of between July 18th and August 3rd, plus bagged iceberg salads, shredded and chopped lettuce, and lettuce romaine blends that were sold to grocery stores and restaurants.
37: It is not technically a precious metal, but the rising value of copper has made it a target for thieves.
18: How are you doing?
24: When a police officer spotted a man in a reflective work coat walking along the West Seattle Bridge with armloads of insulated copper wire, he was suspicious.
18: What is really going on here, man?
25: I told you I was up here working for him.
18: Working for who?
25: City Light.
24: Gregory Wayne Galetsik was arrested on charges of posing as a city employee and stealing about 100 feet of wiring from the light poles on the bridge. Some of the lights are still out almost a month later. Galetsik failed to appear at his arraignment. A warrant was issued for his arrest. Jim Ryan, ABC News.
37: Nearly 800 firefighters are battling 25 blazes across northeastern Minnesota. Firefighters are battling those wildfires and bracing for another challenging stretch as strong winds, recent lightning strikes, and above normal temperatures continue to threaten fire growth. That in addition to the smoke that's billowing into the U.S. from Canadian wildfires. Michelle Franz and ABC.
22: Expected to strengthen into tropical storm Bertha. Watches have already been issued as the storm is expected to bring heavy rain and storm surge flooding. On top of that, more than 100 million Americans on alert for severe storms in the Midwest and Northeast today and tomorrow. Meteorologist Samara Theodore is tracking it all for us. Samara, great to see you here in studio. Take us through the latest timing on all of this.
26: Yeah, there's a lot to talk about. And so I'll start with the tropics. How about that? Tropical depression 2 is what we have now. It has to strengthen. We have to see the storms become more organized. We have to see wind speeds reach a certain threshold. We want to see that hit 39 miles per hour. And that's when we graduate from depression to tropical storm. And in the event that that happens, it becomes tropical storm Bertha. Right now, still a depression. So as it continues to traverse along the coastline there, it will strengthen New Orleans Wednesday morning into Thursday morning. By the end of the week, hitting Houston. What we are anticipating with this is anywhere from 2 to 4 inches of rain, generally speaking, but some spots could see locally higher amounts, 8 inches of rain, 1 to 3 feet of storm surge. And of course, the rip currents would be really bad as well along the coastline there. So it's a storm that's struggling to find its strength, but nonetheless, it's going to provide an impact. So be careful if you live along that coastline. Meanwhile, air quality, that's been its own story. We've been dealing with crazy smoke on the East Coast. That's cleared out. Take a look at the air quality alerts left right now. We still have Green Bay, Madison, Chicago, Springfield, the whole state of Michigan under an air quality alert. With the rain moving through today, that should help to diminish that issue. Level 3 out of 5 for anyone living in orange from Des Moines to Green Bay. Strong storms leading to destructive winds, large hail, and tornadoes. Tomorrow, this threat for severe weather shifts east. And that's when we start to see places like Louisville to Pittsburgh in the line of fire for level 3 out of 5, destructive winds, large hail, and tornadoes. So for your Tuesday evening commute, you could be in for some active weather all throughout the Northeast. Stephanie?
0: All right, Samara, thank you very much. In other news, the attorney for controversial Manosphere influencers Andrew and Tristan Tate say the brothers will fight extradition to the UK following an initial hearing earlier today. The brothers were arrested over the weekend by federal officials in Miami after British authorities issued new charges against them, including rape and human trafficking. Their attorney denies the charges and says the case is politically motivated. ABC's Patrick Reville has been following this case for many years and joins me now with the latest. Patrick, what do we know about these new charges?
1: Hi, Stephanie. As you say, UK prosecutors have unveiled dozens of new charges against the Tate brothers, including allegations of rape, sexual assault, also human trafficking, and also producing extreme pornography, including one count of producing child pornography. These are all related to a case that UK police brought a couple of years ago, accusing the Tates again of rape and sexual assault. The police say that this relates to 7 women in the UK in the period between 2010 and 2017. Now, in addition, in the UK, there is also a civil case relating to the same period. They've also faced similar allegations in Romania, but they had gone to the US apparently believing they were protected from extradition. What's different this time is that US authorities have arrested them. They now potentially face extradition to the UK. The Tates, of course, deny all the charges, Stephanie.
0: And Patrick, these are not the only accusations the Tates are facing in the UK from that same period. Is that right? What more can you tell us about that?
1: That is right. So there is a case ongoing here in the UK, a civil case involving 4 British women who make similar accusations against the Tates from the same period. And we spoke to those women and interviewed them. And one of them, for example, made the accusation that Andrew Tate, while they were having sex, strangled her unconscious without her consent. Those women filed a police report back in 2013, 2014 against Andrew Tate. Police at the time determined that there was insufficient evidence to prosecute them. But those women have been campaigning for police to reinvestigate the Tates. There is now this new case involving 7 other women. These women are different to the ones in the civil case. Obviously, the Tates deny those charges as well. They say that those women are lying, but they do now potentially face extradition to the UK.
0: All right, Patrick, thank you very much for that update. Appreciate it. Family and friends are gathering today in Ocean Springs, Mississippi for a memorial service for 18-year-old Nolan Wells. Wells died after a July 4th boat trip with friends to a barrier island off the Mississippi coast. His mother, Christine Wansley, speaking at the service and describing Nolan and her family's loss.
5: We will miss everything about him, from his quiet nature to the corny jokes, his gentle smile, the way he made everyone around him feel comfortable, loved, and at ease. Your absence has left an emptiness that can never truly be filled.
0: Also in attendance, as you can see there, was the family's lawyer, Ben Crump, and Reverend Al Sharpton, who delivered the eulogy and offered a reward for anyone who has any information about the case. Joining me now with more on this is ABC's Ike Ajachi. Ike, great to see you. What more do we know about this reward that's now being offered?
6: Yes, Stephanie, you said it right there. Reverend Al Sharpton offered that $50,000 reward for anyone with information leading to the arrest and conviction in this investigation into Nolan Wells' death. This was sort of an incentive for someone to speak up, because later on in the day, he reiterated that Nolan Wells never made it back to shore. Someone knows something. Someone has seen something. So look at this almost as if it's a call for transparency, not only for the investigation, investigators looking into this crime, but also for the community to speak up and speak out on whatever they know. Now, that offer didn't stop there, because Reverend Al Sharpton later on then said that he received a message from someone wanting to add on to it. Take a listen.
2: I just got a text, Christine and Elma. You know that Tyler Perry said he would pay for the funeral. He must be watching, because he said, I'm going to match you and put up $50,000 more. So we putting up $100,000 for anybody that'll come forward. We just want the truth.
4: We need all of you to encourage people who were on Horn Island on July 4th. If you took a picture, if you

0: The potentially affected restaurants include locations in Texas, Oklahoma, and Louisiana. Federal health officials say they have been investigating five different clusters of cyclosporiasis cases since the start of the typical parasite season in May. The acting FDA commissioner now says three of those clusters are over, and the largest cluster is linked to shredded iceberg lettuce from Taco Bell locations in five states. Health officials in Michigan say more than 6,000 cases have now been reported across that state. And Walmart tells ABC News it took immediate steps to remove lettuce impacted by the voluntary recall from stores in 27 states. Coming up here on ABC News Live reports, new troubling numbers for prospective home buyers, how things are getting even tougher for them in this economy. And the World Cup final also making history at halftime. We go behind the scenes of the star-studded show. This is what
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13: Hollow is like a killing field.
14: When the documentary came out, we immediately began getting leads. There is another suspect, and it wasn't Mark Goodyear.
15: We're so close to solving this. We just need the one person who connects everything.
16: So when I interview Mark this time, what should I ask him?
14: Ask him if he'll talk to me.
17: We all know the story of Pompeii, right? What if there's another story to tell here? A story of survival. I'm gonna trace real people through this disaster.
18: The goal is to find the survivors.
17: This is the story we don't know. So, let's try that again, shall we?

0: Welcome back. Mortgage rates just hit their highest level in nearly a year, creating a very costly environment for potential home buyers. The average rate on a 30-year fixed mortgage is now at 6.5%. Before the Iran war, rates briefly dipped below that 6% mark. And on top of that, pending home sales dropped 5% in June. Historically, at this time of the year, we do see stronger sales. So let's bring in Zillow's chief economist, Misha Fisher, to help us break this all down. Misha, great to see you. Thanks so much for joining us. So this is important to keep in mind as we're scrolling on Zillow, whether it's just for fun or we're actually looking for a home. Higher mortgage rates can really add hundreds of dollars a month for borrowers. What do you make of the situation for buyers and sellers right now?
1: Well, the situation's complex. And, you know, I think if you're a buyer or a seller, you need to look at all the information, not just rates. Rates are not necessarily helping us too much right now. They're still a little lower than they were last year. But like you said, they weren't as low as what we saw at the end of the first quarter, which was a nice tailwind for the market. But there still are a few other tailwinds that buyers and sellers can keep in mind right now. And that is specifically that home values are actually relatively flat at the national level year over year. And incomes, you know, if you look at people's hourly earnings, they're up by about

0: 3.5% from last year. So if you've got flat home values and rising incomes, that's also helping you even when mortgage rates aren't doing as much as they were. But like I said, mortgage rates are still a little bit lower than last year. So right now, we're still expecting to end the year with positive sales growth in the range of 1% to 2% or so, just not quite as much as the 4% that we were expecting at the start of the year.
1: And for folks that are looking to move out of state, they're flexible. Which cities would you say are the most affordable for first-time home buyers right now?
0: So in terms of first-time home buyers, it really depends on kind of what you're looking for. I think right now you've got to sort of look at each different region a little separately. So if you're looking at a great market to be a buyer, right now the Midwest is overall pretty strong. Columbus, Ohio is exceptional right now. Home values are up by about 1.5%, but sales are up by 22% year over year because it's a strong market in terms of affordability. You see that same trend in other Midwestern markets. So Indianapolis, Cleveland, they're also in that same spot. If you want a little bit more leverage and more inventory and maybe a few more seller concessions, you could also look at other spots in the Midwest, like Minneapolis. And then there's even still a few spots on the East Coast that also check those boxes. So Philadelphia, Boston, Baltimore, they're all similarly positioned. And, you know, more importantly, if you look back at some of the darlings we had during the pandemic in terms of really hot markets, they've now gone through a kind of a pronounced correction. And so if you're a buyer looking in those areas, might be your time because there have been meaningful price declines in Austin, Las Vegas, and Tampa. So you can look across those markets and potentially snatch up a deal that didn't exist a few years ago.
1: So here's a question that comes up a lot. If someone is currently paying more for their monthly rent than the average cost of a monthly home mortgage in their city, what's your advice to them?
0: My advice is start preparing right now and reach out to a good buyer's agent early on because there's a lot of complexity to navigate and you want that person who's helping you on a day-to-day and be that sounding board. And then also recognize that that situation is actually kind of rare. Before the pandemic, that was actually pretty normal. So if you could come up with the down payment, you were probably going to save if you managed to jump into the home ownership, you know, journey and buy something, you're probably going to lower your monthly cost. That's much less frequent right now because home prices are up. As you noted, mortgage rates are up from before the pandemic. And then on top of that, you've also got rent growth that's coming down. So if you're a renter, start early, but then also recognize that there are really good deals in the rental space right now, and that's not the case before the pandemic.
1: Good advice. Misha, thank you so much for joining us. Appreciate your time. And coming up here on ABC News Live Reports, the wild scene in Texas, the response after a small plane crashed onto a home, and the massive gathering in Spain today, how the country is celebrating its soccer team's World Cup victory. That's up next.
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16: Tonight, severe storms, flash flooding, the tropical threat in the Gulf, over 100 million under alerts, plus American troops killed in Iranian airstrikes, the U.S. escalating attacks, and the incendiary device set off outside a federal building in New York. 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
1: Welcome back. Some other headlines we're following this hour. A small plane crashed onto a house outside Houston today. Emergency responders say it happened as the pilot was trying to land on grass in a grass airstrip nearby. No word whether anyone was home at the time, but we're told the pilot was taken to the hospital, but not seriously hurt. The FAA is now investigating. And a federal judge ordering Paramount and Warner Brothers to halt their planned mega merger for at least 2 weeks, allowing more time for 12 states, led by California, to argue against it. They've sued to block Paramount's $81 billion acquisition, claiming it would hurt competition in Hollywood. Paramount says the state's claims are without merit. And hundreds of thousands of people gathering in Madrid today for a late night rally to celebrate the national soccer team's World Cup victory. If you look closely, yeah, those are all people. The players arriving home today after securing their second title, dethroning Argentina yesterday in East Rutherford, New Jersey. They left Jersey real quick. The squad was greeted by Spanish royalty and the prime minister before today's parade through the capital. Nothing against Jersey. I live in Jersey. We're all good. And yesterday's game also delivering a blockbuster halftime show, the first ever at a World Cup final, featuring performances from some of the biggest stars. Will Reeve has the highlights.
17: Some of music's biggest global superstars joining forces for the first ever FIFA World Cup halftime show. The 11-minute spectacle starting with the Queen of Pop. Madonna turning back the clock with her hit Music, escorted to the pitch by Brazilian soccer legends Ronaldo and Ronaldinho. World-renowned conductor Gustavo Dudamel and the Muppets rocking out. And rowing. In a delightful nod to the Norwegian national celebration that took the World Cup by storm all summer.
18: Chris Martin, who was directing all of this, and he called me and we were talking. This was like 3 weeks ago. And he said, like, what about doing this? He said, like, of course, let's try to do. And then we have to rehearse that because it's fun, but it has to look, you know, energetic and all of that. Shoes on, get up in the morning,
17: cup of milk, let's rock and roll. And no surprise, BTS was dynamite. Like
19: dynamite. We need some heart, you know, someone that has some soul.
17: Yeah, Jason Sudeikis and Brendan Hunt in character as Ted Lasso and Coach Beard getting Justin Bieber into the game.
19: All right, young man, let's go. It's your big shot. Okay.
20: I could write a song, but my words just wouldn't do. So I sing, hallelujah, hallelujah, baby.
17: Serenading the arena with a stripped-down solo performance.
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17: 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Tom Cruise hyping the crowd and Jennifer Hudson bringing the house down with the national anthem.

0: Fantastic rendition. The halftime show was so, so good. Our thanks to Will Reeve for recapping it for us. The news never stops. You can find us anywhere you stream live news. And if you're on the go, we are on the ABC News app and abcnews.com as well. I'm Stephanie Ramos. Thank you so much for streaming with us. There's more news up next.
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0: Reporting from a celebration rally after the death of Iran Supreme Leader, I'm Jacqueline Lee. Wherever the story is, we'll take you there. You're streaming ABC News Live.
20: I'm Ashton Singh. It's Monday, July 20th. You've got questions and we've got answers. This is Search, where we're breaking down what you're asking right now in real time. 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We've got Bethany Bronsilva in for Maya, keeping track of our online search trends. Bethany, happy Monday. 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
21: 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Now, the World Cup final between Spain and Argentina absolutely dominated Search this week.
22: ABC News, I'm Michelle Franzen. According to newly unsealed documents, the Trump administration has sought telephone records of several New York Times reporters and relatives as part of a leak investigation.
23: The subpoenas mark an escalation in the Department of Justice's investigation after the New York Times reported about security concerns related to the new Qatari-donated Air Force One. Lawyers for the New York Times called the timing of the subpoenas, quote, deeply troubling, and alleged the Department of Justice violated their own guidelines by waiting a week to notify the paper about the subpoenas. A federal judge is hearing arguments later this week about quashing the original subpoenas sent to the reporters to testify about the sources of their reporting. Peter Horalambous, ABC News.
22: Senator Darlene Graham, the sister of the late Senator Lindsey Graham, tells Fox News she'll run for the South Carolina seat after she serves the remainder of her brother's term, which ends in January. The U.S. and Iran continuing strikes throughout the region and the Strait of Hormuz closed off to most ships. That's leading to higher oil and gas prices. This is ABC News.
0: Interest is rising for the projected path and hurricane tracker updates. Many people are also taking the opportunity to brush up on the basics, asking what a tropical depression is, how it differs from a hurricane, and how these systems strengthen over time.
20: All right, Bethany, busy Monday to start the week. We'll check back with you in just a bit. Okay, let's kick off with a story that you guys can't stop asking about. It's Spain winning the World Cup after defeating Argentina. We've got our WABC lead sports anchor, Ryan Field, here with us today. Ryan, man, I feel like we are saying goodbye to this unbelievable couple months of sports, finally. You know, we had this slow championship match yesterday, and then we had a goal in extra time. Who scored it, and how did we actually get there?
24: It has been an epic summer, to say the least, and that goal yesterday was scored by none other than Ferran Torres. You wouldn't think that too many people had the final of this matchup being 1-0, but given Spain's defense in this tournament, we probably should have seen this coming. Argentina, in fact, did not even get off an official shot on goal the entire matchup, being outshot 12-0. Just to give you an idea how much Spain dominated this matchup, but the lone goal, you see it right there, did not come until the 106th minute, officially the second half of extra time. So just a remarkable game, and especially given the fact that Argentina was outshot by as much as they were, to still be scoreless that deep into the match says a lot about both teams. But ultimately, it's Spain capturing its second ever World Cup.
20: And just to think, I mean, they were able to kind of mute Messi's performance, right? You go into this match anticipating the greatest player in the world having such a massive impact, and you couldn't even notice him on the field. It was pretty unbelievable to watch. Speaking of Messi, there's been so much search interest about Lamine Yamal and Lionel Messi's relationship. We've all seen that iconic bathtub photo. What's the obsession with these guys?
24: I think it's because of what you just said, that bathtub photo going back to 2007 when his family won a contest when he was just a baby to have his photo taken with none other than Lionel Messi. This was 19 years ago, and to think that not only you had to be lucky for that family to win that contest, but the one in a million chance that their son grows up to be a star like Lamine Yamal is, and one of the greatest players in the world. So many things had to fall into place, so it was almost kind of prophetic looking at, if you will, the passing of the torch even way back then, Lionel Messi to now Lamine Yamal, and those two had a great embrace after that match yesterday. Two of the greatest competitors in the game today, and to think they took that photo way back when, kind of crazy to think.
20: It's surreal, and it definitely felt like that changing of the guard. Ryan, before I let you go, people are wondering, did Spain actually Photoshop President Trump out of their victory photo?
24: Yeah, they did. And the president, after handing out the medals and the trophy, was kind of lingering. It was almost as if he didn't know where to go at that point. And it's almost as if somebody was yelling, "You're in the shot, Mr. President, get out of the way." And he finally sauntered off to the side, but it was a little too late as photos were being taken. So you see that right there, Mr. Trump kind of taking his time moving off to the right side of your screen there during that celebration. So Spain, of course, did not want to have any political figures. They just wanted to have their manager and the players in the photo, hence why President Trump was photoshopped out of it. There you see the end result. But what a great celebration. And Torres, who scored the goal, said that goal was for 47 million people in the country of Spain, who no doubt continue their celebration deep into the night tonight.
20: Ryan, man, I'm distraught. What are we going to do now? It's on to baseball season, right? Appreciate you, Ryan.
24: Baseball season, and then... Absolutely, anytime.
20: But, all right, let's get to this story about influencers Andrew and Tristan Tate arrested in Miami. Our Patrick Reveal in London has been all over this story since the brothers started making legal headlines. Patrick, thanks so much for joining us, man. You have been covering these brothers from the jump. I feel like you knew them before mass media was even covering what was going on with the Tate brothers. Just remind our audience who they are and kind of how we got to this point.
3: Yes, and I mean, Andrew Tate has often been called the king of toxic masculinity, and he and his brother Tristan are kind of the archetypal manosphere influencers. They became famous for viral clips talking about how to dominate women, attacking feminism, saying things like a man should own a woman in a relationship. And they've also claimed to teach young men how to get rich. Now, it's also important in the context of all these legal cases to know that for years, the Tates ran erotic webcam studios, both in the UK and in Romania. And during that, they've been accused of recruiting women and then mistreating them while working for them. And so they faced years of accusations as well as criminal investigations in the UK as well as Romania over alleged abuse of women, charges that they have always denied, Ashen.
20: Yeah, Patrick, how does this actually work? Like, how are U.S. marshals able to arrest the Tate brothers on the kind of UK charges, which they are denying, like you mentioned? And what is it that they're actually accused of this time?
3: So the UK police 2 years ago issued an arrest warrant for the Tates on charges including rape and human trafficking, very similar charges to ones they faced in Romania, but involving different women. Now, yesterday, US marshals arrested the Tates in Miami on those charges, as well as dozens of new ones also relating to the same case and involving at least seven women, according to UK police. And it relates to a period between 2010 and 2017. Now, in the UK, There is also a civil case against the brothers by four other women who have similar accusations against the Tates, also from that period. I spoke to some of those women. They have made accusations, for example, that Andrew Tate strangled them unconscious during sex against their will. Now, prosecutors in the UK at the time said there was insufficient evidence to go to trial, but those four women have campaigned to police to investigate further. As I say, the Tates have always denied all these charges, Ashton.
20: Yeah, Patrick, if they are successfully extradited back to the United Kingdom, what happens next for the two brothers?
3: So, obviously, if they are extradited, they will face these very serious charges, and almost certainly this time it will go to trial. Now, the Tates have been basically avoiding the UK after this similar case in Romania effectively stopped. I think one thing important to note as well is that there are questions about the Trump administration's possible role in lobbying on behalf of the Tates with the Romanian government when they were facing that criminal case and after they were able to leave Romania. Trump's sons are, you know, publicly they've said they're big fans, and a number of other Trump figures have expressed support previously for them. Now the question is, will we see the brothers extradited? They're in court today. It could take days, it could take weeks, but obviously something to follow.
20: And no matter where the story goes, Patrick, we know you'll be on top of it. Thank you so much for your reporting on this. And let's talk about this storm system moving through the Gulf. I've got our meteorologist, Samara Theodore, tracking the latest. Samara, it feels a little early for hurricane season, but I mean, the Gulf Coast, should they be worried about this storm system that's coming in, and what states are going to be affected?
4: Great questions. All right. Yes, when it comes to tropical activity, I always think people should be on alert. This one, maybe not strengthening beyond tropical storm status, but there's still a chance. So let's go ahead and dive into this. We have Tropical Depression 2 right now. So it's not even a tropical storm just yet. But notice the trajectory and path it takes in the coming days. How by Wednesday into Thursday, it's moving into New Orleans. At that point, strengthening winds up to 50 miles per hour. And then it's actually anticipated to weaken a bit as it hits land and heads towards Houston. Throughout the duration of its lifetime, we expect it to bring anywhere from 2 to 4 inches of rain. But some spots could see 8 inches of rain. We could see 1 to 3 feet of storm surge, and the rip currents are going to be an issue as well as this continues to make its way towards Texas.
20: Yeah, Samara, take me to science class for a second, because people online, they're searching, what's the difference between a tropical storm and a tropical depression, and when does it make the crossover to being a storm?
4: Great question. Okay, so the best way for me to describe this, I would say, is think of a tropical depression as a child and maybe a tropical storm as a teenager and a hurricane as an adult, right? So as it ages, as it gets older and more mature, we start to see it get a bit more organization. When it comes to tropical depression, you've got winds reaching about 38 miles per hour. But once we cross 39 miles per hour, now we're moving into tropical storm territory. And not only that, with a tropical depression, the storms are a little bit more scattered and sporadic, still rotating around that center point. But once we hit tropical storm status, that's when we get a nice organization to this. It starts to take on the form of a hurricane, and we can see those winds go all the way up into the 70 mile per hour zone, 71, 72, 73, before crossing into becoming a hurricane.
20: Yeah, it's literally, quite literally, a maturation of the storm. So that makes a lot of sense. I know it might be too early to tell, Samara, but what do we know about hurricane season 2026? Is it going to be a bad one?
4: It's not too early for us meteorologists to tell, right? So, you know, when it comes to the hurricane forecast and what we saw NOAA put out, we weren't anticipating this to be a really active season. You can see less active due to more wind shear and a more stable atmosphere. And that goes to say, hey, we're only, if this becomes a named storm, it's only the second named storm of the season, Bertha. And a lot of this has to do with the fact that we have a strong El Nino, meaning we have a lot of warm air over the Pacific right now and warm sea temperatures, less wind shear. So they're going to see a lot more of the development when it comes to those storms, those tropical storms. But in the Atlantic, a lot less in the way of that because we have more wind shear. It's kind of like turning on a blow dryer and it blasting at you and it's just blowing in your face. So it's hard to really just maintain a presence about you. When it comes to hurricanes, when we get all that wind shear, the change of direction and speeds of wind in the upper atmosphere, it rips it apart. It doesn't even get the chance to really mature. Huh. So right now we are looking at a less active season. But I will say this one's still important to keep your eye on in the coming days.
20: Yeah, Samara, appreciate you breaking that all down for me. I feel like I learned a lot, so thank you so much. We just ran through your top searches, but what else is on your timeline? Let's get back to Bethany. Bethany, what else is trending today?
21: Ashin, Alaska Airlines is generating major search interest after one of his Boeing aircrafts declared an emergency while flying near the coast of France. People are looking for updates on what happened on board, where the plane landed safely, what emergency code 7700 means, and the latest status of the flight. And finally, Dollar Tree is making headlines after announcing plans to close 75 stores nationwide. Searchers are trying to find out why the locations are shutting down, whether their neighborhood store is on the list, and what the closures mean for the discount retail industry. There's also growing interest in which chains are Dollar Tree's biggest competitors as shoppers look for other budget-friendly options.
20: Yeah, definitely time to look for an alternative. Bethany, thank you so much for that. Appreciate you. Coming up, one search always leads to another. We've got a trending topic, but that's just the surface. How artificial intelligence is trying to help you find love. The Spiral is up next.
5: Let's go, come on,
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20: Welcome back to Search. Today's top searches are only part of the story. A simple scroll can sometimes take you down a deep rabbit hole. It's time now for The Spiral. All right, you guys can't stop asking questions about dating apps, and we're following your clicks and curiosity, and it looks like you guys want to know about how AI is impacting your algorithm and what it all means if you're trying to meet that special someone. So let's break it down. We've got our Mike Muse up first, and then Stacey J. Johnson joins us. Guys, thank y'all so much for joining us. Let's start with Mike Muse on the trend of dating apps getting even more digital. Mike, thank you for being here, man. Hinge's founder announced that $18 million were raised to build a new matchmaking service called Overtone. What do we know about it?
28: What we know about Overtone is that it really focuses on artificial intelligence to help lean into making the ease of use for individuals who are tiring and feel exhausted from the constant swiping left and constant swiping right. It's about the idea of more personalized matching in order to pair the one who could possibly find their happily ever after.
20: I gotcha. And Mike, there's other new apps like this, right? Like Ditto and Date Drop that are focusing on using AI to pair people up. What does this say? I know we've talked about this before, but what does this say about the direction that dating apps are sort of going in right now?
28: What dating apps are going is we're kind of looking at the ways of generative AI. Like when we think about our use of Gemini, when we think about use of Claude, when we think about the use of ChatGPT, we're so used to having that personal agentic dynamic with us in terms of researching, asking it questions, helping us with PowerPoint decks, right? So it's really get a chance to know us. So users are used to that experience. So why wouldn't we not bring that over into the dating world and dating relationships? And so that our agentic AI can learn who we are, learn who we've been swiping on, who we haven't been swiping on, metaphorically speaking, in order to pair the right person for us. You think about it, it saves times, it eliminates the doom scrolling and the constant need to swipe left or to swipe right.
20: Sure, that makes a lot of sense. Mike, the founder also said that the founder of Hinge also said that this new platform wouldn't just reduce people to just stats, photos, and quotes. What do you think else AI can offer traditional dating apps that may be lacking right now?
28: It's more about personalized experience and feel and assisting individuals who may be socially awkward. You and I are both very comfortable in front of the camera and also too comfortable in one-on-one interactions. There's a lot of people who have social awkwardness, not just in person in real life, but also too on the app. How do I say it? How do I communicate? But it's going to be a fine line in the sense of what sounds like artificial intelligence speak versus the person who is actually behind it. Because at the end of the day, you will have to meet it for coffee in real life. So you have to walk that fine line of assisting the dater with the right things to say to hook the individual to want to go to coffee to make sure they match up to what they've been communicating in the chat in real life.
20: I see. It's sort of to enhance that human experience, I see. Mike Muse, appreciate you, man. Let's bring in relationship coach Stacey J. Johnson. She's got a new television series on OWN coming out called Put a Ring on It, Cheat Have. First of all, Stacey, congratulations to you. But how does someone make meaningful connections while using dating apps in the age of AI? Does it scare you?
2: You know what? First of all, thank you, Ashin, for having me. It's really a treat to be here today on ABC News Live. But let me say this. AI is extremely useful. Absolutely. But when it comes to forming meaningful connections, that happens through experiences, shared experiences. And that is one thing that AI cannot do. Human shared experiences. There's no way it can happen. Keyword, human. Right. So I believe that at the end of the day, we have to continue to connect through touch, right? Through eye contact, through, I can tell you this. I was in the gym this morning and I was almost on the floor, Ashin. What happened was my coach looked at me and he said, "You can get up. Get up, Stacey." And he touched my shoulder and he helped me up because I was almost out. That is a shared human experience that then gives me the opportunity to feel like I belong, or a child crying for their mother or something like that. When that happens, the child is looking to be what? Co-regulated, so that then it doesn't feel alone. Now let's take it to dating. It's the same thing. Human behavior is connection, shared experiences. And there's no way you can do that through just AI.
20: Sure. No, that makes a lot of sense. And so when, let me take you behind the curtain before you even get to the date, the human experience, so to speak. What are your thoughts on someone who's actually using GPT, Gemini, or Claude to help them actually build their dating profile before they ever meet anybody?
2: You know what? As long as you are telling your story, you got to remember AI is giving you, it's simulated information. So what you give it, it's going to give you back. It'll make it pretty. Absolutely. It'll make it sound good. But you really want to make sure it represents who you are and not someone else. I always tell people when they're dating and they're using these AI apps and things to create their profiles, they want to make sure what they put on paper shows in their photos. So you don't want to do like a mismatch type of situation. You see what I'm saying?
20: Totally. Yeah, that makes a lot of sense. And so, Stacey, what's one thing a person can change about their dating profile that could make it easier for someone to swipe right on them?
2: Absolutely. The key thing is contact, eye contact. No shades, you all. Let's keep the shades for when it's hot outside and we're chilling with our friends. Let's take off the shades. Let's show our eyes. Let's make sure also that we are present, right? And when I say present, I mean that we are, when we're online and we're wanting to get off the app, what three things do you want to learn about the other person to make you then form a connection offline? We really have to be clear about those things. We also have to avoid oversharing. Oversharing too soon, sometimes we say, yeah, if I tell this person this and that about me, they'll connect more. But do they deserve that part of you? Because if you share too soon, what might it do? If they don't respond properly, then there's a disconnection and you may say, oh, wow, they don't know how to lean into my trauma, when really they don't really deserve it, Ashin.
20: Stacey, those are some really good practical tips for navigating that online dating world. Thank you so much for joining us and congrats on the new show. Still ahead, it might be at the top of your feed, but what's the vibe? We've got your top pop culture and entertainment searches with my sis Roxy Diaz, including the first look at the new Avengers movie. The Vibe Check is next.

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8: 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World News Tonight with David Muir is the number one newscast in America.
9: It's time now for our vibe check, a look at what's buzzing in entertainment and pop culture. Our Roxy Diaz joins me now for more on what's trending on your feeds. 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What's the vibe?
10: I got some good ones for you. Kevin Hart is crashing the group chat, literally. In his new Netflix comedy, 72 Hours, Hart plays a 40-year-old executive trying to save his failing career. His character and us joining a 20-something's wild 3-day bachelor party after being accidentally added to their group chat. Now, Tim's story of Ride Along and Think Like a Man directs it with a stacked young cast, including SNL's Marcelo Hernandez, Mason Gooding, Severance's own Zach Cherry, and Tiana Taylor. As Kevin put it himself, we all know that one old guy that still thinks he has it. The R-rated chaos streams July 24th, so mark your calendars, okay? Now the boxing world is in mourning. WBC women's featherweight boxer Hannah Rapp died Saturday morning after being hit by a car while cycling in Texas. Authorities are investigating her death as an alleged road rage incident. Police saying the driver struck Rapp, stopped, then reversed back over her. 31-year-old Charles Medina has been arrested and charged with manslaughter. Rapp had an 801 record and a shot at a featherweight title before falling to Tierra Brown. Brown honored Rapp online as the best dance partner she ever faced. WC President Mauricio Suleiman said her loss leaves the boxing family heartbroken. Now, Real Housewives of Orange County fans are rallying around an original. Gina Keo, a cast member from the show's first 5 seasons, has been diagnosed with tongue cancer at 70. Her daughter, Kara Bosworth, shared the news online, revealing her mom assumed that the year-long pain was just a tooth rubbing her tongue. After surgery, doctors discovered that the cancer had spread, putting Keo in her 5th week of chemo and radiation while unable to work her realtor job. The Bravo family showed up fast in support, and the fund blew past its original goal within a day. And former castmate Tamara Judge said, "We love you, Mama Gina." Now, last but not least, Marvel just fired the starting gun for the biggest event in the years. The Avengers Doomsday trailer is here. Take a look.
11: If you return, you will return as brothers and sisters. We're going to need a miracle.
10: The Russo brothers return to direct Robert Downey Jr. in his jaw-dropping turn as villain Dr. Doom, leading a cast that reads like a Hollywood phone book. Check this out. Chris Evans, Chris Hemsworth, Pedro Pascal, Florence Pugh, Patrick Stewart, and Ian McKellen, heroes from 3 distinct universes on a deadly collision course. And just a reminder, Disney owns Marvel and ABC News. Ash, the tickets are on sale and the multiverse shuts down and hits theaters December 18th. So we're already planning December. I can't believe it.
9: You already know. And we work here, so you already know that we're excited, right, Roxy? Appreciate you. All right, I'm Ashton Singh, and this is Searched on ABC News Live, where your questions meet real answers. We'll leave you with what's trending right now on ABCNews.com. You can scan that QR code right there to catch up. And Gio Benitez, we'll see you back here tomorrow.

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3: Tonight, severe storms, flash flooding, the tropical threat in the Gulf, over 100 million under alerts, plus American troops killed in Iranian airstrikes, the U.S. escalating attacks, and the incendiary device set off outside a federal building in New York. 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
5: I was recording the Seven Psalms album. 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
15: Reporting from Albania, I'm Patrick Reeval. 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

0: I'm Stephanie Ramos in New York. Right now on ABC News Live reports, anti-government extremists. What law enforcement officials are saying about a man who set off an incendiary device outside a federal building in New York. Plus, President Trump says Iran will pay following the deaths of three American service members this weekend. Then, family and friends honoring the life of Nolan Wells as the investigation into his death continues. Also ahead, how much is too much? What doctors are saying about coffee consumption and heart health. And Viva España. Spain defeats Argentina to win the 2026 World Cup. Your ABC News Live Top 5 starts right now. Breaking news leads the top 5 stories we're following right now.
1: From ABC News. Lindsay Davis, anchor of Prime, streaming weeknights on ABC News Live. U.S. and Iran are entering a second week of renewed strikes. An attack by Iran at a U.S. base in Jordan killed two U.S. service members. A dignified transfer will take place tomorrow in Delaware. President Trump will attend. The war is fueling hostilities and uncertainty for oil and gas prices. ABC's Karen Travers has more.
2: We're now seeing gas going back to that $4 a gallon average, according to AAA. Traffic in the Strait of Hormuz has essentially slowed down significantly again because of this week and a half now of ongoing strikes. There were 30 verified crossings in the Strait of Hormuz over the last 3 days, according to data.
1: In Ocean Springs, Mississippi, family and friends gathered at a memorial service for Nolan Wells. The 18-year-old died while on a boating trip to Horn Island with friends on 4th of July weekend. He did not return with his friends. The family is calling for justice and a transparent investigation. A former U.S. Army veteran is in custody after the FBI says he targeted Manhattan's federal building that houses immigration court and other agencies. He's accused of dousing an outdoor stairwell with gasoline and igniting it with a firework. ABC's Aaron Katursky has more.
3: They identified Andrew Arabaka as the suspect, 43 years old, lives in Poughkeepsie, New York, upstate, with an address also in Harlem. And it turns out that he served in the United States Army for 4 years between 2001 and 2005, worked on Patriot missile systems during that time in the service. And at some point, according to the authorities, he became anti-government, anti-ICE.
1: In Madrid, jubilation as fans welcome their FIFA World Cup champions following Spain's epic World Cup victory against defending champions Argentina yesterday. Crowds filled the streets for the parade for players and get a glimpse of the World Cup trophy. 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
6: A new setback in that massive lettuce recall amid the nationwide cyclosporiasis outbreak.
7: The FDA now says the one sample of Taylor Farms lettuce that had tested positive for the parasite was a false positive. But the recall is still on. Taylor Farms is pulling dozens of products sourced from central Mexico and distributed across 27 states, including bagged lettuce sold at Walmart under the Marketside brand. Health officials have already linked more than 1,600 illnesses to shredded iceberg lettuce served at Taco Bell locations in 5 states.
6: ABC's Hannah Batah. A federal judge setting former Olympian David Hearn's trial date for September 28th in the felony case for allegedly damaging the reflecting pool at the Lincoln Memorial.
8: Hearn's lawyers argue that the case should be dismissed, in part because the Trump administration's repairs to the reflecting pool have altered evidence in the case, writing, quote, "The Constitution simply does not permit the government to charge a man with destroying an object, retain exclusive custody of that object, then drain, disturb, and alter that object before the defense may examine it. The Trump administration poured more than $16 million into renovating the reflecting pool and has blamed issues with it, including the sealant peeling and algae overtaking the water, on vandals without providing evidence.
6: ABC's Peter Harlambous. An epic weekend for Odyssey, Christopher Nolan's adaptation, making a $264 million.
9: Saw something and knows something. So this was almost a push for transparency, not only between the investigators, but also the community members. And the offer didn't stop there, because later on, Reverend Al Sharpton revealed that he got a text message from Tyler Perry, who offered and did pay for this funeral service, that he was going to match that, bringing the total to a $100,000 award. Now, right now, Ben Crump, the family attorney, says his team and law enforcement, they're conducting what he calls a mutual inspection of Nolan Wells' phone. Crump says tips are still coming in. But the next move right now in this investigation is from the Jackson County Sheriff's investigation. They're going to continue as the lead inquiry. They're obviously still reviewing digital evidence as well as establishing a timeline. Once that investigation is complete, it's expected to go before a grand jury, a step that is routine in suspicious or unexplained deaths. It does not mean a crime has occurred. Stephanie?
0: All right, Ike, thank you. Now to number four, a new twist in that massive lettuce recall amid the nationwide cyclist psoriasis outbreak. Jack in the Box now says some of its restaurants potentially received lettuce that was voluntarily recalled by Taylor Farms. The fast food chain says there have been no reported illnesses linked to food served at their locations and that they have removed the lettuce from their stores. Federal health officials say they have been investigating five different clusters of cyclist psoriasis cases since the start of the typical parasite season in May. The largest cluster is linked to shredded iceberg lettuce from Taco Bell, locations in five states. Walmart tells ABC News it took immediate steps to remove lettuce impacted by the voluntary recall from stores in 27 states. And rounding out our top five, Andy Burnham is now the UK's new prime minister. He's the seventh in the past decade. He met with King Charles earlier at Buckingham Palace. ABC's chief international correspondent James Longman has more from London.
10: Keir Starmer has come out here in Downing Street to say goodbye to the British people, and now the big focus is on Andy Burnham, who will be the new Prime Minister. But the big issue this country has is that we don't know very much about what he intends to do. There was no Labour leadership contest, there was no general election. He was brought in by the Labour Party because he seemed to have the charisma that Keir Starmer lacks, but he was mayor of a major city in Britain, but he's reasonably untested, especially on the international stage. He comes to Downing Street with wars in Iran, in Ukraine, in Gaza, and of course having to navigate that difficult relationship with the President of the United States. President Trump has spent the last few months attacking various European leaders, including, of course, Keir Starmer. We know that Trump and Burnham sit on fairly opposite ends of the political spectrum, but we also know that President Trump holds a lot of importance in interpersonal relations, so they might get on. But Andy Burnham has a huge challenge ahead of him. There has been a lot of political instability here. He is the seventh Prime Minister in just over 10 years.
0: James, thanks so much. In tonight's deep dive, the U.S. launching new attacks as President Trump vows to avenge the deaths of three U.S. service members killed in the escalating conflict with Iran. The soldiers stationed at an American base in Jordan, and dramatic video circulating online appears to show the base coming under attack. Joining us now for more on this is ABC News contributor and former senior CIA field operative Daryl Blocker. Daryl, thank you so much for your time. Really appreciate it. The deaths of these service members, does it raise the stakes for the U.S. in this conflict, considering they are the first American deaths since the breakdown of the Memo of Understanding?
11: I think symbolically it does, but in the overall scheme of things, our soldiers always recognize that when they're deployed, that they are in harm's way, whether they're their troops, whether they're our diplomats, or whether they're our people from the intelligence community. So I don't think it necessarily raises the stakes, but it certainly changes the narrative and brings to mind that life is on the other end of all of these decisions.
0: Exactly. And so many of these troops are so young, like the two that just recently lost their lives there. Daryl, Iran clearly targeting U.S. bases in the region again. Our forces there, they are vulnerable as these attacks pick up again. Can you describe for us what type of position this puts the U.S. in?
11: Well, every time something's launched, it has to take off from somewhere. So in our response, and I know we're on day 10 or 11 of strikes, every time Iran decides to send a missile into Jordan, into Iraq, into Bahrain, into Kuwait, they have to launch from somewhere, which means they're leaving a signature, which means they are providing us with the opportunity to go in and stop them from being able to respond. And yes, we might be losing people on the ground, but they are also losing a lot of numbers. And at the end of the day, Iran is not going to be able to keep up with us. And hopefully no more lives need to be lost.
0: Absolutely. And speaking of the U.S. responding, President Trump has vowed to retaliate. What kinds of retaliatory attacks could we see from the Pentagon? What type of targets?
11: The type targets, as I just mentioned, would be, of course, those who are targeting the Straits of Hormuz that are preventing ships from freely moving through there. Also, the ones who are launching against U.S. presence, U.S. bases, U.S. Allies in the region, taking out their radar systems, taking out their ability to move personnel or material from one point to another are always valid targets, just as long as they have a dual purpose use in supporting the Islamic Republic of Iran, then they are valid military targets.
0: All right. We will see how this all plays out. It is day 10 of this back and forth. Daryl, thank you very much for your time and insights. Really appreciate it.
11: Thank you.
0: Coming up here on ABC News Live reports, severe storms and flash flooding. More than 100 million under alerts. We have the timing and the track coming up. Also ahead, how much coffee is too much coffee? After cup five, it may be time to give the Joe a rest. The new study up next.
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25: When the documentary came out, we immediately began getting leads. There is another suspect, and it wasn't Mark Goodyear.
26: We're so close to solving this. 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
25: Ask him if he'll talk to me.

0: It's going to improve. The caveat, it does come at the hands of some strong storms. Anyone in orange could see a level 3 out of 5 when it comes to severe weather. From Cedar Rapids to Green Bay, destructive winds, large hail, and the threat for tornadoes. Tomorrow, that shifts to the east. From Louisville to Pittsburgh, level 3 out of 5. Everyone in yellow could also see some strong storms, large hail, and damaging winds with the threat for tornadoes. Meanwhile, in the southwest, the story is about the rains, the heavy rains because of this monsoon season. Elevated flash flood risk from Flagstaff to Silver City, right on down to El Paso. And then finally, we have Tropical Depression 2, which is a storm system that we're keeping a close eye on. It has the potential to become the second named storm system of the season, and that name would be Bertha. As far as the trajectory goes, it's anticipated to strengthen, and it could become a tropical storm, as I said, right around the time it hits New Orleans. Beyond that, decreasing in strength, still packing a punch with heavy rainfall. Locally, high amounts could reach up to 8 inches of rain. Storm surge, 1 to 3 feet, with a increased risk for rip currents. Back to you.
1: All right, Samara, thank you. It is time now for tonight's social story, and that's where we post 3 stories on our social media, and you decide what we take a closer look at. Today's choice is how much coffee is too much, Tom Brady slapping Logan Paul, and the World Cup final halftime show. With 40% of the vote, you wanted to know how much coffee is too much. So here it is. The American Heart Association just put out a new study today. Researchers say for most healthy adults, up to 400 milligrams of caffeine a day, that's about 3 to 5 8-ounce cups of black coffee, is generally considered safe. In fact, studies suggest coffee may even be linked to a lower risk of heart disease, heart failure, stroke, and type 2 diabetes for some people. But before you turn that small into a large cup, hold on. Experts say more isn't necessarily better. High doses of caffeine, especially from energy drinks and energy shots, have been linked to higher blood pressure and abnormal heart rhythms. Researchers also say what you put in your coffee matters. Sugary syrups, heavy cream, and other add-ins may chip away at some of coffee's potential health benefits. Joining me now to discuss all of this is Dr. Jennifer Miao. She's a board-certified cardiologist and a fellow with the ABC News Medical Unit. Doctor, thanks so much for joining us. As you know, this has been a big talker today,
2: yes.
1: Especially for folks in morning TV or really anyone in TV or many different industries. Drink coffee. I try to stay away to be healthy, but now apparently it's good for you. So what are your main takeaways from this study?
2: Exactly. So this was a statement from the American Heart Association. So it's a bunch of experts that got together and looked at these robust studies investigating the effects of caffeine on the heart health. And so what they found is that drinking upwards of 5 cups of coffee, generally safe for most people, potentially linked to a lower risk of type 2 diabetes, stroke, and atrial fibrillation, which is a heart rhythm issue. But its relationship with blood pressure can be complex, and it has, you know, transient blood pressure spikes, you know, in the short term, but long term really has no effect. And regarding its heart disease risk and heart failure risk, again, neutral to maybe a little bit of some lower risk with those two things, but overall, not so much. Data aren't consistent. So coffee, okay to drink. You can drink upwards of 5 if you want to, but it really just depends on the individual and what they want to do. And maybe there's some added cardiovascular benefits to it.
1: Yeah. And I think it's also important what stood out to me was what you add into your coffee. If you're filling that thing up with a bunch of whipped cream, you're probably not getting the benefit of just black coffee.
2: Exactly.
1: So what about those individuals who don't do coffee and are drinking energy drinks instead? What are the potential pros and cons to that?
2: Yeah, so really good question. So the American Heart Association actually makes a really clear distinction between caffeine from coffee and caffeine from energy drinks. And these energy drinks contain a large amount of caffeine, not the type of things that you would see in a cup of coffee, as well as other additives.
1: And so much more.
2: Exactly. And other additives that we really don't know about the cardiovascular impact on. So two completely different beverages. And, you know, in really rare cases, you do see issues with life-threatening arrhythmias and cardiac arrest, especially in young people when they ingest large amounts of energy drinks. So two completely different beverages.
1: So what would be the ideal intake of caffeine for in a regular day, what would you suggest to someone?
2: So, you know, everyone processes caffeine differently. It's eliminated from the body at different rates, depending on the individual. And we should all just keep in mind that caffeine at the end of the day is a drug, and these drugs have side effects.

0: effects. And so regardless, you know, I would caution these coffee drinkers who are listening, you know, drink coffee in moderation. Don't drink the caffeine just for the sole purpose of looking for any added heart benefits. And if you have any questions about cutting down or, you know, what caffeine does to your body, just be sure to talk to your doctor about it.
1: Okay. And if someone does want to make changes to their caffeine intake, what should they do?
0: So, like, you know, we said it's, you know, a drug, and so there are withdrawal side effects. So caffeine withdrawal, you know, for instance, like a headache, for instance. So don't try to titrate things, you know, by yourself at home. It's not a sort of do-it-yourself kind of project, but, you know, talk to your healthcare provider, see what's a good, safe regimen, and go from there.
1: All right. All really good tips. Thank you so much, Doctor. Appreciate you coming in.
0: Absolutely.
1: And go ahead and take a moment to scan the QR code on your screen. For those of you watching, each day we post the social story on the ABC News Live Instagram page, so your vote could help pick what we cover tomorrow. And coming up here on ABC News Live, teen takeovers, swarming public streets, and sometimes turning violent. What teens are saying about the one thing that will stop it. But first, more than a million people still celebrating Spain's World Cup win in the heart of Madrid. There they are. We break down that thrilling final match and how some of FIFA's changes impacted the tournament with ESPN. Coming up next.
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4: Tonight, severe storms, flash flooding, the tropical threat in the Gulf, over 100 million under alerts, plus American troops killed in Iranian airstrikes, the U.S. escalating attacks, and the incendiary device set off outside a federal building in New York. 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

0: ABC News Live, Spain taking home its second ever World Cup title, beating Argentina 1-0 in extra time yesterday. The team parading through the streets of Madrid today. Now for the first time, the same country holds both the men's and women's World Cup titles after Spain won the last Women's World Cup in 2023. ESPN writer Bill Connolly joins me now to break down the match and some of the changes FIFA made to this World Cup. Hey there. Thanks so much for joining us. So Spain has not lost an international match in more than 2 years, and their team is also made up of a group of really young players, including two teenagers. Does this win represent a passing of the torch between Lionel Messi and a new younger generation of players?
1: Yeah, it was probably symbolic that in this tournament with so many superstars kind of playing in their last World Cup with Messi and Cristiano Ronaldo, Luka Modric, etc., you had what was, I believe, the fifth youngest team in the field winning the whole thing. That certainly tells a story in and of itself. And the fact that Argentina had the fourth oldest tournament in the field tells you who's more likely to who's more likely to reach final 4 years from now, among other things. So it's really, yeah, every generation contributed to this tournament as a whole. You had anybody from 18 years old to 40 making interesting contributions that made for a really fun tournament. But Spain is certainly the class right now of soccer.
0: Got all that energy. They can run. They can sprint back and forth for, I don't know, an hour and a half, 2 hours. What were some of the significant changes FIFA made to this World Cup? And what impact did they have on this tournament, if at all?
1: Well, I think, I mean, the biggest one obviously was expansion to 48 teams, which I think worked out beautifully for FIFA and everybody else because, you know, we, at the end of the day, we know who's probably going to be in the semifinals, in the finals. It's going to be kind of those heavyweight programs. But the color that was added with the underdogs in the first couple of weeks of the tournament, Cape Verde and, DR Congo and Curaçao's goalkeeper almost setting a saves record and all these things. I think it really added a lot of personality and color to the tournament. That was a good thing. On the flip side of that, the hydration breaks that basically broke the game into four quarters as opposed to two halves. Not a lot of good responses from people regarding that change. Just the way it broke things up, the way it obviously added a commercial break to the middle of a game and broke up the flow. Nobody really seemed to respond well to that. The ticket prices, the dynamic ticket prices, were a change that certainly didn't. People paid them, I guess. So I guess it worked, but it certainly was pretty obnoxious overall. And what didn't really reflect well on the organization. And then otherwise you had little things, quick substitutions and restarts, things like that worked out just fine. So I think it was a mixed bag, we'll say.
0: You're absolutely right. I mean, I've heard the critiques about the hydration breaks. I'm curious to hear how the players felt about it, having that little break. Were they against it? Just kind of, you know, stopping that momentum, you know, for a quick water break, then to get back into it. That's got to be tough. But Bill, we won't have to wait too long, right, for the next Women's World Cup that's now set to kick off in less than a year. So what do you think this most recent World Cup played on North American soil means for the game as a whole?
1: Well, I think, among other things, it really reinforced that the U.S. is very, very interested in soccer and increasingly interested in soccer. My 70-year-old neighbor fell in love with Norway and Erling Haaland. And I think, there's a lot of room for growth there. It's already probably the third or fourth biggest sport in the country, depending on how you want to measure it. I think it's only going to go up. So I hope you enjoyed it, I guess, because we do have a lot more of these events and it's going to be a lot of fun.
0: Yeah, it certainly was a lot of fun to watch. They expanded to 48 countries. I wouldn't mind seeing them expand a little bit more. Just you know, make it a little longer. Let's see a couple more matches. All right, ESPN's Bill Connolly. Thank you so much, Bill.
1: Absolutely. Thank you.
0: And coming up here on ABC News Live, buying a house in this economy? 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
11: 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Wherever the story is, we'll take you there. 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
8: Welcome back. Some other headlines we're following this hour. A new warning from President Trump. The president vowing the Iranian regime will pay every time they kill an American soldier. It comes as the Pentagon is now identifying two American service members killed during an Iranian strike on a U.S. base in Jordan. Dramatic video circulating online appears to show the base coming under attack. Family and friends gathering today in Ocean Springs, Mississippi for a memorial service for 18-year-old Nolan Wells. Wells died after a July 4th boat trip with friends to a barrier island off the Mississippi coast. His mother, Christine Wansley, speaking at the service and describing Nolan and her family's loss.
7: We will miss everything about him, from his quiet nature.
12: ABC News, I'm Michelle Franzen. In New York City, federal and state investigators are looking into the background of a suspect in custody for igniting an incendiary device, they say, outside Manhattan's federal building today. The FBI says the man's identified as Andrew Arabaca and is a former Army veteran. Here's ABC's Aaron Kutursky.
19: According to the authorities, he became anti-government, anti-ICE. He had a cart with him with derogatory terms for immigration agents, and he targeted a building that houses immigration court where immigrants wait for their naturalization ceremonies. In fact, one person who was hurt in today's attack was an immigrant awaiting a naturalization ceremony.
12: Hostilities expanding between the U.S. and Iran with continued strikes in the region. An Iranian attack at a U.S. base in Jordan Friday killed two service members. Their bodies will return to U.S. soil tomorrow. In Britain, Andy Burnham ushered in as the new prime minister after Keir Starmer was pressured to step down. This is ABC.
8: Seven states. The attorney for controversial Manosphere influencers Andrew and Tristan Tate says the brothers will fight extradition to the UK following an initial hearing earlier today. The brothers were arrested over the weekend by federal officials in Miami after British authorities issued new charges against them, including rape and human trafficking. Their attorney denies the charges and says the case is politically motivated. ABC's Alex Stone has more.
1: Andrew and Tristan Tate in custody in Miami, arrested by U.S. Marshals Saturday, now waiting on a possible extradition to the United Kingdom on new charges alleging rape and sex trafficking in the U.K. Their attorney wants to challenge the extradition, saying they should remain in the U.S. while they deal with a separate civil case in Florida.
2: We are, of course, objecting to extradition because Andrew and Tristan are innocent. They've never done nothing wrong. They shouldn't be extradited for crimes they did not commit. They're entitled to have their day of court that we've been litigating the case for 3 years in Palm Beach County in Florida. So we're fighting extradition.
1: Britain's Crown Prosecution Service says the brothers are charged with sexual offenses involving seven women that allegedly took place between July of 2010 and August of 2017.
2: What I can say about the allegations in the United Kingdom, not a single solitary person has been identified. These are ghosts and these are phantoms. So we'd like to know who's accused Andrew and Tristan of what.
1: The charges are the latest in a series of cases against the brothers in multiple countries. They were previously charged in the UK last year with 21 counts involving rape, bodily harm, and human trafficking as part of the same case. The brothers have denied all of those charges. Now British prosecutors adding the additional charges and requesting the two men be sent to the UK.
5: I would expect an extradition here just because of how we're seeing law enforcement here in the United States moving and a way that they haven't done in the past.
20: Their lawyer is calling it a political arrest because Andrew Tate is an outspoken supporter of President Trump. But British prosecutors say they have evidence from police to support their claims involving the seven female victims. And Stephanie, their lawyer is calling it a political arrest because Andrew Tate is an outspoken supporter of President Trump. But British prosecutors say they have enough evidence from police to support their claims involving the seven female victims. Stephanie.
8: Alex, thank you. There's a rise in an alarming trend known as teen takeovers. Large groups of young people swarming the streets, sometimes escalating into violence, with videos going viral on social media. Byron Pitts reports for Nightline.
21: You're watching police swarm body camera footage of authorities in Tampa, Florida, trying to quell a so-called teen takeover. A phenomenon sparking growing attention across the country.
22: I need to turn to their vehicle. We need somewhere to put these 10, 15 in.
21: Largely organized by groups on social media, crowds of young people often swarming a public area, where sometimes things can quickly spiral out of control.
23: If you take part in criminal activity, expect criminal consequences.
21: From chaos erupting at a popular beach in California, leading to over 400 arrests during July 4th celebrations, to some teens running amok in the streets of Chicago.
24: This car just ran through a whole crowd of Chicago police officers.
25: These unauthorized gatherings can be reckless and dangerous, and we want to make sure that their lives are protected.
21: Videos of these takeovers going viral. Some even turning criminal and violent with shots fired.
26: It's the teenager facing charges in the teen takeover in Raleigh.
21: At our nation's capital, a recent violent fight at a Chipotle garnered national headlines. Four teens were arrested. The polarizing incidents leaving some concerned business owners closing shop early.
27: It's one of our busiest days of the week, so it is a hit and it's not fun, and especially as a small business.
21: And parents worried about their kids' safety.
28: He was struck in his chest. A quarter of an inch from his heart.
21: The trend becoming a cultural flashpoint on cable news.
29: Teen takeovers, turning streets into crime scenes and a whole lot more.
30: It's not just at night. You know, these are happening in the middle of the daylight, too. I mean, just completely brazen.
21: Many of these so-called teen takeovers never result in violence. But authorities worried about the community, sparking talks about public perception and safety. From imposing curfews to calls to punish parents for their teens' behavior.
31: Parents, if you don't control your kids, the district will.
21: But do these viral videos tell the whole story?
32: It's not the gathering itself that's creating the conflict, and I think that's what gets lost when we start to use the teen takeover label that something is going to happen or that conflict is part of it, and that is not always the case.
21: We're in Detroit. Lawmakers and community leaders there seek answers and solutions.
33: The impact really has just been more of an overwhelming concern and kind of wondering why the young people are gathering.
21: Turning to teenagers themselves for help.
34: Us teens are not bad like how y'all trying to make it seem.
35: It feels great to know that we have a voice at the table, that they are listening to us.
21: Detroit, the Motor City, famous for Motown, has increasingly grappled with teen takeovers. In May, a teen was shot in the midst of a gathering in downtown Detroit. He spoke to our affiliate, WXYZ.
36: Somebody pulled the gun out and started shooting.
21: Just days later, Metro Detroit News posting this video of another takeover. Teens flooding a local park.
33: Enforcement alone is not the answer. Our young people want to be invested in. They need structure and occupied things to do.
21: Earlier this year, Mayor Mary Sheffield launched a program dedicated to try and stop the growing problem.
33: We are not going to police our way out. of violence and crime, but we are going to treat it from a holistic public health approach with both intervention, prevention, and enforcement.
21: Sheffield has turned in part to some of the teens who've attended these gatherings to find solutions, like 16-year-old Denasia Tidwell.
34: It was surprising in a way, because who would have ever thought the mayor like would want to speak to a bunch of teens? Us teens, we got to get our point across.
21: Denasia attended a teen takeover this spring after seeing a flyer for the event.
34: I don't think teens were looking for violence. I just think they wanted to go down there and respectfully just have fun and enjoy themselves. Some teens may have had the wrong idea going down there.
32: The gathering isn't the problem, or it's not a problem to be managed. It's a signal about what is missing and where that is missing.
21: Professor Amethia Franklin has studied and attended some teen gatherings in Chicago. She says the gatherings show what these teens really need.
32: They are leaving their neighborhoods because their neighborhoods do not offer what they're looking for, right? Safe public space, somewhere to be with other young people.
21: Teens' extracurricular activities have been scrutinized for generations, from car racing immortalized in Rebel Without a Cause to teenagers breakdancing in Beat Street. To videos of young people going viral forming flash mobs over the last decade.
32: Teen takeover, using that label, is something that's the label itself is new, but we've had previous labels. So teen takeover is just the current iteration of those things.
21: From city to city, the response to the so-called takeovers has varied. In Detroit, Sheffield says her administration has allocated $2 million in youth programming.
33: Having the voice of young people engaged in city government empowers them to really act differently and to empower other young people to do the same.
21: Young people increasingly making their voices heard from over 50 teens in the Bureau of Police Commissioners Youth Advisory Panel.
35: We bring concerns from our community, from our youth perspective, to the police. And with that, we want to better enhance the relationship between youth and the police department, and also rebuild that trust between the youth and the police department as well.
21: To the mayor's youth cabinet.
0: We asked all these existing advisory councils, youth advisory councils, to elect one or two people to sit on this mayor youth cabinet. We kind of have the voice of the masses when it comes to the city of Detroit. It's like the leaders of the leaders, pretty much.
21: The city recently launching what they've dubbed the Occupy the Summer program.
2: We are offering Friday marquee events that include concerts, free giveaways, different activities. We also have late night basketball leagues and pickup teams for young women and young men. And so 6 days a week for 10 weeks, there is something in your neighborhood, in your area, east side, west side, southwest Detroit, that is happening.
21: Denasia, now an intern for the city, recently organized a sanctioned event called the Teen Kickback with Teens Downtown.
34: It was more organized. It was a safer place. Teens weren't running all over the place, unorganized.
33: They want us to see them. They want to be seen. They want places to gather. They need more outlets.
8: 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And coming up here on ABC News Live, new troubling numbers for prospective home buyers, how things are getting even tougher for them in this economy. 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
12: I was recording the Seven Psalms album. Sacred home that day. And I started experiencing hearing loss in my left ear. I had no idea how performing live could be done. It took me years to play with musicians again.
13: The Lord is my engineer. The Lord is the earth I run.
12: It's the most extraordinary tours I've done.
14: We've drafted a roster of ESPN's most competitive personalities.
15: Yes.
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14: Hosted by me, Joe Buck, with a grand prize of $500,000 for charity.
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24: What is that?
25: Dr. Mora.
24: They look kind of cute. Stories are true.
26: The story has just begun.
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8: Welcome back. Mortgage rates just hit their highest level in nearly a year, creating a very costly environment for potential home buyers. The average rate on a 30-year fixed mortgage is now at 6.5%. Before the Iran war, rates briefly dipped below that 6% mark. And on top of that, pending home sales dropped 5% in June. Historically, at this time of the year, we do see stronger sales. So let's bring in Zillow's chief economist, Misha Fisher, to help us break this all down. Misha, great to see you. Thanks so much for joining us. So this is important to keep in mind as we're scrolling on Zillow, whether it's just for fun or we're actually looking for a home. Higher mortgage rates can really add hundreds of dollars a month for borrowers. What do you make of the situation for buyers and sellers right now?
38: Well, the situation's complex. And, you know, I think if you're a buyer or a seller, you need to look at all the information, not just rates. Rates are not necessarily helping us too much right now. They're still a little lower than they were last year. But like you said, they weren't as low as what we saw at the end of the first quarter, which was a nice tailwind for the market. But there still are a few other tailwinds that buyers and sellers can keep in mind right now. And that is specifically that home values are actually relatively flat at the national level year over year. And incomes, you know, if you look at people's hourly earnings, they're up by about 3.5% from last year. So if you've got flat home values and rising incomes, that's also helping you even when mortgage rates aren't doing as much as they were. But like I said, mortgage rates are still a little bit lower than last year. So right now, we're still expecting to end the year with positive sales growth in the range of 1-2% or so, just not quite as much as the 4% that we were expecting at the start of the year.
8: And for folks that are looking to move out of state, they're flexible. Which cities would you say are the most affordable for first-time home buyers right now?
38: So in terms of first-time home buyers, it really depends on kind of what you're looking for. I think right now you've got to sort of look at each different region a little separately. So if you're looking at a great market to be a buyer, right now the Midwest is overall pretty strong. Columbus, Ohio is exceptional right now. Home values are up by about 1.5%, but sales are up by 22% year over year because it's a strong market in terms of affordability. You see that same trend in other Midwestern markets. So Indianapolis, Cleveland, they're also in that same spot. If you want a little bit more leverage and more inventory and maybe a few more seller concessions, you could also look at other spots in the Midwest, like Minneapolis. And then there's even still a few spots on the East Coast that also check those boxes. So Philadelphia, Boston, Baltimore, they're all similarly positioned. And, you know, more importantly, if you look back at some of the darlings we had during the pandemic in terms of really hot markets, they've now gone through a kind of a pronounced correction. And so if you're a buyer looking in those areas, you've, you know, might right now might be your time because there have been meaningful price declines in Austin, Las Vegas, and Tampa. So you can look across those markets and potentially snatch up a deal that didn't exist a few years ago.
0: So here's a question that comes up a lot. If someone is currently paying more for their monthly rent than the average cost of a monthly home mortgage in their city, what's your advice to them?
38: My advice is start preparing right now and reach out to a good buyer's agent early on, because there's a lot of complexity to navigate and you want that person who's helping you on a day-to-day and be that sounding board. And then also recognize that that situation is actually kind of rare. Before the pandemic, that was actually pretty normal. So if you could come up with the down payment, you were probably going to save if you managed to jump into the home ownership, you know, journey and buy something. You're probably going to lower your monthly cost. That's much less frequent right now because home prices are up. As you noted, mortgage rates are up from before the pandemic. And then on top of that, you've also got rent growth that's coming down. So if you're a renter, start early, but then also recognize that there are really good deals in the rental space right now, and that's not the case before the pandemic.
0: Good advice. Misha, thank you so much for joining us. Appreciate your time. And coming up here on ABC News Live reports, the wild scene in Texas, the response after a small plane crashed onto a home, and the massive gathering in Spain today, how the country is celebrating its soccer team's World Cup victory. That's up next.
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0: Welcome back. Some other headlines we're following this hour. A small plane crashed onto a house outside Houston today. Emergency responders say it happened as the pilot was trying to land on grass, in a grass airstrip nearby. No word whether anyone was home at the time, but we're told the pilot was taken to the hospital, but not seriously hurt. The FAA is now investigating. And a federal judge ordering Paramount and Warner Brothers to halt their planned mega merger for at least 2 weeks, allowing more time for 12 states led by California to argue against it. They've sued to block Paramount's $81 billion acquisition, claiming it would hurt competition in Hollywood. Paramount says the state's claims are without merit. And hundreds of thousands of people gathering in Madrid today for a late night rally to celebrate the national soccer team's World Cup victory. If you look closely, yeah, those are all people. The players arriving home today after securing their second title, dethroning Argentina yesterday in East Rutherford, New Jersey. They left Jersey real quick. The squad was greeted by Spanish royalty and the prime minister before today's parade through the capital. Nothing against Jersey. I live in Jersey. We're all good. And yesterday's game also delivering a blockbuster halftime show, the first ever at a World Cup final, featuring performances from some of the biggest stars. Will Reeve has the highlights.
1: Some of music's biggest global superstars joining forces for the first ever FIFA World Cup halftime show. The 11-minute spectacle starting with the Queen of Pop. Madonna turning back the clock with her hit Music, escorted to the pitch by Brazilian soccer legends Ronaldo and Ronaldinho. World-renowned conductor Gustavo Dudamel and the Muppets rocking out. And rowing, in a delightful nod to the Norwegian national celebration that took the World Cup by storm all summer.
3: Chris Martin, who was directing all of this, and he called me and we were talking. This was like 3 weeks ago. And he said, like, what about doing this? He said, like, of course, let's try to do. And then we have to rehearse that because it's fun, but it has to look, you know, energetic and all of that. Shoes on, get up in the mall, couple
1: minutes, let's rock and roll. And no surprise, BTS was dynamite. Like it, like
4: dynamite, whoa. We need some heart, you know, someone that has some soul.
1: Yeah. Jason Sudeikis and Brendan Hunt in character as Ted Lasso and Coach Beard getting Justin Bieber into the game.
4: All right, young man, let's go. It's your big shot. Okay. I could write a song, but my words just wouldn't do. So
1: I sing, hallelujah, hallelujah, baby. Serenading the arena with a stripped-down solo performance. Here in this place, you belong. The tempo picking back up with global icon Shakira, who brought a high-energy performance of the FIFA anthem alongside a troupe of young dancers. With some help from Burna Boy. For the joyous finale, curator Chris Martin joined by the PS22 chorus and all performers with a unifying message of love.
5: Let us celebrate a tournament that brought the world together.
1: 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Tom Cruise hyping the crowd and Jennifer Hudson bringing the house down with the national anthem.

0: Fantastic rendition. The halftime show was so, so good. Our thanks to Will Reeve for recapping it for us. The news never stops. You can find us anywhere you stream live news. And if you're on the go, we are on the ABC News app and abcnews.com as well. I'm Stephanie Ramos. Thank you so much for streaming with us. There's more news up next.
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26: I'm Stephanie Ramos in New York, and tonight's big story, the U.S. unleashes new strikes against Iran after President Trump vows revenge for the killing of three U.S. service members over the weekend. Then in our spotlight, sleep on it, the new wellness trend meant to help you catch some Z's. And in our last call, major goals for two World Cup fans that won the experience of a lifetime. ABC News Live reports starts now. We begin with our big story. The Pentagon says the U.S. is actively carrying out new strikes on Iran. It comes as President Trump is vowing the regime will pay every time they kill an American soldier. The president is set to attend a dignified transfer tomorrow for two U.S. service members killed.
27: From ABC News, I'm Michelle Franzen. Fresh strikes continue in the Middle East as the U.S. and Iran mark a second week of escalations. The Pentagon says two U.S. military members were killed at a U.S. base in Jordan Friday due to Iranian strikes.
28: CENTCOM had said over the weekend that the strikes at Iran are aimed at degrading their ability to go after commercial ships in the Strait of Hormuz. Of course, that's been the big focus over these last 2 weeks, trying to limit Iran's ability to strike at those ships. But every time the United States has launched one of those strikes, Iran has hit back at U.S. assets in the region, as we saw over the weekend with the deaths of these service members.
27: The dignified transfer military ceremony will take place tomorrow in Delaware. President Trump is expected to attend. Paramount's acquisition of Warner Brothers has been put on a temporary hold.
29: A federal judge here in California has granted a temporary restraining order as part of a lawsuit filed by attorneys general in multiple states. The court order puts Paramount Skydance's acquisition of Warner Brothers on hold for 14 days and means a merger cannot go forward during that time. The states led by California are trying to block the deal, citing antitrust worries involving the $110 billion acquisition of Warner Brothers. The judge saying in the order that the states offered compelling evidence the combined companies will possess substantial market share in the wide-release theatrical distribution market. Alex Stone, ABC News, Los Angeles.
27: Following their arrest in Miami over the weekend, attorneys for social media influencers Andrew and Tristan Tate told a federal judge they'll fight extradition to the UK. They're facing dozens of new rape and sex trafficking charges involving seven alleged victims. The Tate brothers deny any wrongdoing. ABC's Patrick Reval with more.
0: They have also brought forward dozens of additional charges, including of alleged rape again, as well as assault, human trafficking, and as well as making pornography of a minor.
27: Another hearing is set for next Monday. 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
27: A tropical system in the Gulf gaining strength and attention. ABC's Ginger Z says parts of the Gulf Coast under tropical storm watches.
3: As this keeps moving west and tries to get its life together, it could become Bertha. That could happen later today. Whether it gets the name or whether it progresses into something a little bit more, either way, it's moving west toward New Orleans by Wednesday into Thursday, and then eventually by the weekend into Texas.
27: In Arizona, 9 people were injured after a man opened fire early Sunday outside a pizza restaurant in downtown Tucson. Police say the incident may have been started out as a dispute.
4: It was around 2 o'clock in the morning when Anais Camacho watched an argument break out when one man lifted his shirt.
5: I said, he has a gun, he has a gun, and nobody, like, moved.
4: She ran and the shooting started. Police were on scene almost immediately, ordering the suspect to drop his gun.
7: One of those officers discharged his department-issued firearm at that suspect, striking him.
4: Officer Frank Mago says that man is hospitalized, along with the 9 other people who were wounded. Jim Ryan, ABC News.
27: One New York man proving there's no expiration on living out your dreams.
11: A 105-year-old Navy veteran in the Rochester, New York area ticked an item off his bucket list over the weekend, skydiving out of a plane. Spurgeon Butch Carlson did a tandem jump Sunday afternoon for his birthday. Last year, for his 104th, he did his first horseback ride with his 99-year-old brother.
27: ABC's Sherry Preston reporting. I'm Michelle Franzen, ABC News.
18: Medicine be your food. There, the suspect goes by Dr. Rojas, MD surgeon, naturopath, and lists certain specialties, including hydrotherapy and nutrition. On the site, he claims to have performed more than 6,000 surgeries, completed his medical training in Santo Domingo, a surgeon in 2002. And a personal note, Rojas points out he comes from a family of medical professionals, going on to say at the age of 11, he was allowed to assist his mother in various nursing and medical procedures. One huge problem, authorities say, while the 55-year-old is licensed in the Dominican Republic, he isn't here in the U.S.
23: Our thanks to Kimberly Richardson for that report. Turning now to weather and a new threat along the Gulf Coast this week, expected to strengthen into Tropical Storm Bertha. Watches have already been issued as the storm is expected to bring heavy rain and storm surge flooding. On top of that, more than 100 million Americans on alert for severe storms in the Midwest and Northeast today and tomorrow. Meteorologist Samara Theodore is tracking it all for us. Samara, great to see you here in studio. Take us through the latest timing on all of this.
30: Yeah, there's a lot to talk about. And so I'll start with the tropics. How about that? Tropical Depression 2 is what we have now. It has to strengthen. We have to see the storms become more organized. We have to see wind speeds reach a certain threshold. We want to see that hit 39 miles per hour. And that's when we graduate from depression to tropical storm. And in the event that that happens, it becomes Tropical Storm Bertha. Right now, still a depression. So as it continues to traverse along the coastline there, it will strengthen New Orleans Wednesday morning into Thursday morning. By the end of the week hitting Houston. What we are anticipating with this is anywhere from 2 to 4 inches of rain, generally speaking, but some spots could see locally higher amounts, 8 inches of rain, 1 to 3 feet of storm surge. And of course, the rip currents would be really bad as well along the coastline there. So it's a storm that's struggling to find its strength, but nonetheless, it's going to provide an impact. So be careful if you live along that coastline. Meanwhile, air quality, that's been its own story. We've been dealing with crazy smoke on the East Coast. That's cleared out. Take a look at the air quality alerts left right now. We still have Green Bay, Madison, Chicago, Springfield, the whole state of Michigan under an air quality alert. With the rain moving through today, that should help to diminish that issue. Level 3 out of 5 for anyone living in orange from Des Moines to Green Bay. Strong storms leading to destructive winds, large hail, and tornadoes. Tomorrow, this threat for severe weather shifts east. And that's when we start to see places like Louisville to Pittsburgh in the line of fire for level 3 out of 5, destructive winds, large hail, and tornadoes. So for your Tuesday evening commute, you could be in for some active weather all throughout the Northeast. Stephanie?
6: All right, Samara, thank you very much. Newly sworn in Senator Darlene Graham, who was appointed to finish the Senate term of her late brother Lindsey Graham, announcing today she will run for election in November for a full 6-year term. Senator Graham first shared her decision to run with Fox News' Sean Hannity. Lindsey Graham was running for re-election for a 5th term in the Senate when he died suddenly of a ruptured aorta just over a week ago. And a new twist in that massive lettuce recall amid the nationwide cyclosporiasis outbreak. Jack in the Box now says some of its restaurants potentially received lettuce that was voluntarily recalled by Taylor Farms. The fast food chain says there have been no reported illnesses linked to food served at their locations and that they have worked to remove the lettuce from their stores. The potentially affected restaurants include locations in Texas, Oklahoma, and Louisiana. Federal health officials say they have been investigating 5 different clusters of cyclosporiasis cases since the start of the typical parasite season in May. The acting FDA commissioner now says 3 of those clusters are over, and the largest cluster is linked to shredded iceberg lettuce from Taco Bell locations in 5 states. Health officials in Michigan say more than 6,000 cases have now been reported across that state. And Walmart tells ABC News it took immediate steps to remove lettuce impacted by the voluntary recall from stores in 27 states. And coming up here on ABC News Live reports, Sleepcation, the high-end suites to help you get better sleep. From blackout curtains to AI-powered mattresses, is this the key to getting the rest you need? Spotlight is next.
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31: We all know the story of Pompeii, right? What if there's another story to tell you? A story of survival. I'm going to trace real people through this disaster.
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31: This is the story we don't know. So, let's try that again, shall we?

0: In tonight's Spotlight, there is a new vacation trend designed to help you catch up on sleep, even though doctors say there's no such thing. But take a look at this. According to a CDC report, only half of Americans wake up feeling well-rested. Sleepcations are the latest trend where you can book hotel stays to help improve your sleep and overall wellness. ABC's Ashin Singh has those details.
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2: The American struggle to get enough Z's has been dramatized for years. From Fight Club to Friends. Remember that Seinfeld episode where Kramer fell asleep standing up?
3: Hey!
4: Watch out, boy.
2: And many have taken to TikTok to make videos about life under the influence of sleep debt. Like witnessing a kitten emerge from a bathroom sink and mixing up the toilet with the bathroom vanity. But America's attempt to get a good night's sleep is formidable. Only about half of the people in the United States wake up feeling well-rested, according to a new report from the CDC. And only about a third of Americans get the recommended 7 hours of sleep a night.
5: The lack of sleep can lead to disruptions within natural systems in your body. We also know that sleep deprivation is tied to increased rates of high blood pressure, an important risk factor for cardiovascular disease, which is the number one killer of the United States.
2: Enter an array of savvy hospitality companies that are dreaming up new ways to maximize every second of sleep. I started off with a comped room, specifically designed to enhance your rest.

0: 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And finally, it's time to customize the artificial intelligence-powered mattress.
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1: 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This is the craziest assignment ever. Good night, Nightline.

0: You know, I haven't heard the rain all afternoon. You don't hear a lot of traffic noises.
1: On a rainy evening in Manhattan, we met Devin Gimble at the Bright Restorative Sleep Suite, which costs $1,500 to $2,100 a night. 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
0: So you can pick different soundscapes like thunder or rain.
1: Like the Equinox Hotel, the Park Hyatt also has an AI-powered mattress where you can adjust its temperature.
0: You can also pick, apparently, the firmness on your side of the bed. Yeah, we'll go on the firmer side.
1: The mattress also gradually vibrates you awake in the morning as a full-body alarm clock.
0: You can pick if you want it to help you wake up more naturally. We'll go ahead and say that we'll have it wake me up a little bit early tomorrow. We'll see how that goes.
2: The goal here is to make sleep as accessible as lunch. The goal is really to allow anybody to sleep whenever and however long they need.
1: Neil Wong founded Nap York in Midtown Manhattan close to a decade ago, a place where you can check in and catch some Z's any hour of the day.
3: As someone who can fall asleep pretty much anywhere, if you left me for 30 seconds longer, I would be out like a light.
2: We actually like to call ourselves a sleep station. Mm-hmm. It's a gas station for humans. We allow people to sleep by the hour, by the night, or by the membership. So kind of like a gym.
1: There are three tiers of nap pods here. Economy, business, and first class.
2: This one you're looking at is the business class pod.
1: The sleep pods range in price from $40 for 4 hours on the low end to about $200 a night on the high end.
3: So which pod is this?
2: So this is the economy pod.
3: Okay.
2: It's pretty much a stacked pod.
3: This is first class?
2: Yeah, this is first class. So this is a little bit bigger.
3: And this has a TV.
2: It's got a TV.
3: This one's got
2: a TV.
3: The
2: only one that's got a TV.
3: I'm going to lie down.
2: Go ahead.
3: I'm going to get the premium experience.
4: There is evidence that shows that sleep debt is real. For those who might not get enough sleep during the week, there is opportunity where you can catch up on the weekend. It is unlikely that you'll be able to get back that sleep debt beyond that week or two, but it's important to understand that it is still possible to collect it in a short period of time.
2: How do you feel?
0: I feel great. I feel really rested. It was a lovely night of sleep. Having kind of that temperature regulation feature of the mattress actually, I think, kept me quite comfortable all night long. For people as they are starting to get a little bit older, sleep sometimes feels like a little bit of a crapshoot. And so to be able to get just a solid night of sleep, I think it's such a great benefit.
3: Good morning, Nightline. I did sleep like a baby, I can't lie. Sleep score was at 84. My time slept was 6 hours and 33 minutes. Deep sleep, I got about an hour. I got about an hour and 15 of REM sleep.
1: So, was the almost $2,000 a night price tag worth it?
3: It's almost a month's rent, so I don't know if I'm going to spend that for one night.
1: The high-end sleep suites at the Equinox and the Park Hyatt offered very similar experiences, including the exact same AI-powered bed. But the Equinox Hotel did offer a few more sleep-related bells and whistles. While these pricey suites are part of the greater wellness trend, you'd

0: too, can get a good night's sleep at home.
1: You want to make sure that the environment that you're in is cool, dark, and quiet. Most importantly, you want to avoid using a phone before you go to bed.
2: I feel good. I'm looking at the Freedom Tower. Hudson Yards is right in front of me. So I'm going to have a good day.
3: Hope you're still well rested, Ashin. Thanks so much for that sleepcation. Coming up here on ABC News Live Reports, two lucky soccer fans' once-in-a-lifetime trip to the World Cup final. Last Call is up next.
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26: Tonight, severe storms, flash flooding, the tropical threat in the Gulf, over 100 million under alerts, plus American troops killed in Iranian airstrikes, the U.S. escalating attacks, and the incendiary device set off outside a federal building in New York. 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
3: In tonight's Last Call, they are starting to clear out the streets of Madrid tonight after celebrating Spain's second World Cup title in team history. Yesterday's final between La Roja and Argentina is expected to be the most expensive sporting events of all time. Resale tickets had a starting price of $8,900. But two lucky fans from New Jersey, they won a VIP experience package through a Verizon loyalty program, including pitch-side tickets to the final. Jeremy Sokop and Mary Kenny are huge soccer fans. You're taking a look at some of their photos there. They both grew up playing soccer, and now they coach their kids' rec teams in Milburn, New Jersey. And they are joining me now to talk about their incredible day and their experience. They're still wearing their team kits that we saw them wearing there at the final. Hi, guys. Yeah, welcome to the show. How are you feeling?
27: Still trying to process it, honestly.
3: I bet. Jeremy, tell me how this all happened. Sorry, go ahead, Mary.
28: No, it's been incredible.
3: I bet. It's been
28: just an incredible experience. But let Jeremy,
27: please.
3: Yeah, how did you win these tickets?
27: I was on the Verizon app, my Verizon app, and I think I was trying to set, like, time limits for, you know, the internet or something like that.
28: For our kids.
27: And all of a sudden, I saw the Verizon Shine kind of pop up and said, like, opt in to Verizon Shine. And I said, I don't know if I want to do this. And I looked at it and I said, I might as well do it. I'll probably get some kind of, like, bonuses or something. And the first thing that popped up was, like, the David Beckham sweepstakes. And I was like, I'm totally doing that. So I just like put my information in and then kind of forgot about it. And then on my wife's birthday, a milestone birthday, I got an email saying like, I'm a potential winner to the contest. And like, I thought, oh, it's probably like first round and they're going to like pick from there. So, cause they had all this information that they wanted to request. So I like instantly filled it out. And then I instantly like filled out some more stuff. Then I got like a secure background check thing sent to me and I filled that out. And then after I did everything really quickly, I thought to myself, I think this might be a scam. And so for a few days, I was just kind of terrified that I'd just given like some random person like every single detail that you need to, you know, do identity theft or something like that.
3: Right. Because you were just so excited.
27: It wasn't like I spoke to an actual like Verizon person where they're like, you did it. It's legit. You won.
3: Wow, that is incredible. Do you know the amount of times that I've dropped my business card into one of those glass jars at a restaurant to win a free lunch? Never, I have never won. I'm like, this is a scam. This doesn't work. How does this happen? Oh my goodness, but this happened to you guys. Mary, what was it like to be inside the stadium yesterday for a final that went into extra time? All of these just incredible players there on the field.
28: Everyone, I mean, listen, the Spanish team was amazing. They put their heart out there. They played a phenomenal tournament, as did Argentina. But Spain's been dominating this tournament, even on like, you know, like the down low. But I got to say, what was incredible about this experience was that Verizon hosted us. I don't know if they told you this, but they hosted us at the FIFA house, where we got to take pictures with the World Cup trophy, and which was incredible and mind-blowing. And then we got to an experience, a really intimate interview where a famous
27: commentator,
28: Roger, I forget his last name, so now I apologize. He was interviewing David Beckham, and I mean, he was asking all of the questions that we wanted to know about. They talked about the goal that Beckham got in 2001 against Greece. And like, we've watched that like all of the time. We've watched this and they're talking about it in front of us.
27: Yeah.
28: It was it was incredible.
3: I bet. Wow. Just to be able to witness that in person. My goodness. And also just how this will make anyone switch phone carriers. I mean, way to go Verizon for sponsoring a raffle like this.
28: And honestly, Stephanie, every single Verizon person that I met was a genuine person that made us feel special. And they were so excited for us.
3: Oh, yeah.
28: It felt like family. It was incredible.
3: I bet we're excited for you. It makes complete sense. And I know that you're paying forward and donating to certain charities. Thank you so much.
28: Yes.
3: After this lucky, incredible moment for you all, you're paying that forward. Appreciate that. You guys are fantastic. I'm so glad that you got a chance to go and had a wonderful time. And we're living vicariously
28: for you.
3: Thank you for
28: having us. We're big fans of you. So this is like, incredible in the first instance.
3: Oh,
28: yeah.
3: Guys. All right. So we'll have you back on tomorrow to talk about something else.
28: Yeah, we'll fluff you. No problem.
3: You're awesome. Mary and Jeremy, thank you so much for sharing your experience with us. It's been really, really fun.
28: Thanks for having us.
27: Take care.
3: See you guys. And I'm Stephanie Ramos. We'll have more news up next.
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34: I'm Ashton Singh. It's Monday, July 20th. You've got questions and we've got answers. This is Search. We're breaking down what you're asking right now in real time. Let's get right to it. We've got Bethany Bronsilva in for Maya, keeping track of our online search trends. Bethany, happy Monday. 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
35: A happy Monday indeed, Ashton. Now, the World Cup final between Spain and Argentina absolutely dominated Search this weekend. Fans are reliving the dramatic finish.
36: ABC News, I'm Michelle Franz, and authorities in Manhattan say a man identified as Andrew Arabaca carried out an attack at the federal building using an incendiary device. Smoke and flames broke out on the side of the building that houses immigration court. Several people were injured. FBI Assistant Director in Charge James Barnicle says the man had anti-ICE literature on his card and had other weapons.
37: Arabaca is a former United States Army soldier. He was enlisted for approximately 4 years, serving from 2001 to 2005. He was a repairman or mechanic on Patriot missile systems. He is 43 years old.
36: The war with Iran escalating again and turning deadly this weekend. The Pentagon says two U.S. military members killed at a U.S. base in Jordan due to an Iranian strike Friday. In Texas, the threat of flooding continuing following severe storms. Governor Greg Abbott issued a state disaster declaration for 59 counties and is seeking federal relief for 28 counties. This is ABC News.
35: Hurricane tracker updates. Many people are also taking the opportunity to brush up on the basics, asking what a tropical depression is, how it differs from a hurricane, and how these systems strengthen over time.
34: All right, Bethany, busy Monday to start the week. We'll check back with you in just a bit. Okay, let's kick off with a story that you guys can't stop asking about. It's Spain winning the World Cup after defeating Argentina. We've got our WABC lead sports anchor, Ryan Field, here with us today. Ryan, man, I feel like we are saying goodbye to this unbelievable couple months of sports, finally. You know, we had this slow championship match yesterday, and then we had a goal in extra time. Who scored it, and how did we actually get there?
38: It has been an epic summer, to say the least, and that goal yesterday was scored by none other than Ferran Torres. You wouldn't think that too many people had the final of this matchup being 1-0, but given Spain's defense in this tournament, we probably should have seen this coming. Argentina, in fact, did not even get off an official shot on goal the entire matchup, being outshot 12-0, just to give you an idea how much Spain dominated this matchup. But the lone goal, you see it right there, did not come until the 106th minute, officially the second half of extra time. So just a remarkable game, and especially given the fact that Argentina was outshot by as much as they were, to still be scoreless that deep into the match says a lot about both teams. But ultimately, it's Spain capturing its second ever World Cup.
34: And just to think, I mean, they were able to kind of mute Messi's performance, right? You go into this match anticipating the greatest player in the world, having such a massive impact, and you couldn't even notice him on the field. It was pretty unbelievable to watch. Speaking of Messi, there's been so much search interest about Lamine Yamal and Lionel Messi's relationship. We've all seen that iconic bathtub photo. What's the obsession with these guys?
38: I think it's because of what you just said, that bathtub photo going back to 2007 when his family won a contest when he was just a baby to have his photo taken with none other than Lionel Messi. This was 19 years ago, and to think that not only you had to be lucky for that family to win that contest, but the one in a million chance that their son grows up to be a star like Lamine Yamal is, and one of the greatest players in the world. So many things had to fall into place, so it was almost kind of prophetic looking at, if you will, the passing of the torch even way back then, Lionel Messi to now Lamine Yamal, and those two had a great embrace after that match yesterday. Two of the greatest competitors in the game today, and to think they took that photo way back when, kind of crazy to think.
34: It's surreal, and it definitely felt like that changing of the guard. Ryan, before I let you go, people are wondering, did Spain actually Photoshop President Trump out of their victory photo?
38: Yeah, they did. And the president, after handing out the medals and the trophy, was kind of lingering. It was almost as if he didn't know where to go at that point. And it's almost as if somebody was yelling, "You're in the shot, Mr. President, get out of the way." And he finally sauntered off to the side, but it was a little too late as photos were being taken. So you see that right there, Mr. Trump kind of taking his time moving off to the right side of your screen there during that celebration. So Spain, of course, did not want to have any political figures. They just wanted to have their manager and the players in the photo, hence why President Trump was photoshopped out of it. There you see the end result. But what a great celebration. And Torres, who scored the goal, said that goal was for 47 million people in the country of Spain, who no doubt continue their celebration deep into the night tonight.
34: Ryan, man, I'm distraught. What are we going to do now? It's on to baseball season, right? Appreciate you, Ryan.
38: Baseball season, and then... Absolutely, anytime.
34: But, all right, let's get to this story about influencers Andrew and Tristan Tate arrested in Miami. Our Patrick Reeval in London has been all over this story since the brothers started making legal headlines. Patrick, thanks so much for joining us, man. You have been covering these brothers from the jump. I feel like you knew them before mass media was even covering what was going on with the Tate brothers. Just remind our audience who they are and kind of how we got to this point.
6: Yes, and I mean, Andrew Tate has often been called the king of toxic masculinity, and he and his brother Tristan are kind of the archetypal manosphere influencers. They became famous for viral clips talking about how to dominate women, attacking feminism, saying things like a man should own a woman in a relationship. And they've also claimed to teach young men how to get rich. Now, it's also important in the context of all these legal cases to know that for years, the Tates ran erotic webcam studios, both in the UK and in Romania. And during that, they've been accused of recruiting women and then mistreating them while working for them. And so they faced years of accusations as well as criminal investigations in the UK as well as Romania over alleged abuse of women, charges that they have always denied, Ashton.
34: Yeah, Patrick, how does this actually work? Like, how are U.S. marshals able to arrest the Tate brothers on the kind of UK charges, which they are denying, like you mentioned? And what is it that they're actually accused of this time?
6: So the UK police 2 years ago issued an arrest warrant for the Tates on charges including rape and human trafficking, very similar charges to ones they faced in Romania, but involving different women. Now, yesterday, US marshals arrested the Tates in Miami on those charges, as well as dozens of new ones also relating to the same case and involving at least seven women, according to UK police. And it relates to a period between 2010 and 2017. Now, in the UK, there is also a civil case against the brothers by four other women who have similar accusations against the Tates, also from that period. I spoke to some of those women. They have made accusations, for example, that Andrew Tate strangled them unconscious during sex against their will. Now, prosecutors in the UK at the time said there was insufficient evidence to go to trial, but those four women have campaigned to police to investigate further. As I say, the Tates have always denied all these charges, Ashton.
34: Yeah, Patrick, if they are successfully extradited back to the United Kingdom, what happens next for the two brothers?
6: So obviously, if they are extradited, they will face these very serious charges. And almost certainly this time it will go to trial. Now, the Tates have been basically avoiding the UK after this similar case in Romania effectively stopped. I think one thing important to note as well is that there are questions about the Trump administration's possible role in lobbying on behalf of the Tates with the Romanian government when they were facing that criminal case and after they were able to leave Romania. Trump's sons are, you know, publicly they've said they're big fans, and a number of other Trump figures have expressed support previously for them. Now the question is, will we see the brothers extradited? They're in court today. It could take days, it could take weeks, but obviously something to follow.
34: And no matter where this story goes, Patrick, we know you'll be on top of it. Thank you so much for your reporting on this. And let's talk about this storm system moving through the Gulf. I've got our meteorologist, Samara Theodore, tracking the latest. Samara, it feels a little early for hurricane season, but I mean, the Gulf Coast, should they be worried about this storm system that's coming in, and what states are going to be affected?
7: Great questions. All right. Yes, when it comes to tropical activity, I always think people should be on alert. This one, maybe not strengthening beyond tropical storm status, but there's still a chance. So let's go ahead and dive into this. We have Tropical Depression 2 right now. So it's not even a tropical storm just yet. But notice the trajectory and path it takes in the coming days. How by Wednesday into Thursday, it's moving into New Orleans. At that point, strengthening, winds up to 50 miles per hour. And then it's actually anticipated to weaken a bit as it hits land and heads towards Houston. Throughout the duration of its lifetime, we expect it to bring anywhere from 2 to 4 inches of rain. But some spots could see 8 inches of rain. We could see 1 to 3 feet of storm surge, and the rip currents are going to be an issue as well as this continues to make its way towards Texas.
34: Yeah, Samara, take me to science class for a second, because people online, they're searching, what's the difference between a tropical storm and a tropical depression, and when does it make the crossover to being a storm?
7: Great question. Okay, so the best way for me to describe this, I would say, is think of a tropical depression as a child and maybe a tropical storm as a teenager and a hurricane as an adult, right? So as it ages, as it gets older and more mature, we start to see it get a bit more organization. When it comes to tropical depression, you've got winds reaching about 38 miles per hour. But once we cross 39 miles per hour, now we're moving into tropical storm territory. And not only that, with a tropical depression, the storms are a little bit more scattered and sporadic, still rotating around that center point. But once we hit tropical storm status, that's when we get a nice organization to this. It starts to take on the form of a hurricane, and we can see those winds go all the way up into the 70 mile per hour zone, 71, 72, 73, before crossing into becoming a hurricane.
34: Yeah, it's literally, quite literally, a maturation of the storm. So that makes a lot of sense. I know it might be too early to tell, Samara, but what do we know about hurricane season 2026? Is it going to be a bad one?
7: It's not too early for us meteorologists to tell, right? So, you know, when it comes to the hurricane forecast and what we saw NOAA put out, we weren't anticipating this to be a really active season. You can see less active due to more wind shear and a more stable atmosphere. And that goes to say, hey, we're only, if this becomes a named storm, it's only the second named storm of the season, Bertha. And a lot of this has to do with the fact that we have a strong El Nino, meaning we have a lot of warm air over the Pacific right now and warm sea temperatures, less wind shear. So they're going to see a lot more of the development when it comes to those storms, those tropical storms. But in the Atlantic, a lot less in the way of that because we have more wind shear. It's kind of like turning on a blow dryer and it blasting at you and it's just blowing in your face. So it's hard to really just maintain a presence about you. When it comes to hurricanes, when we get all that wind shear, the change of direction and speeds of wind in the upper atmosphere, it rips it apart. It doesn't even get the chance to really mature. Huh. So right now we are looking at a less active season. But I will say this one's still important to keep your eye on in the coming days.
34: Yeah, Samara, appreciate you breaking that all down for me. I feel like I learned a lot, so thank you so much. We just ran through your top searches, but what else is on your timeline? Let's get back to Bethany. Bethany, what else is trending today?
12: Ashin, Alaska Airlines is generating major search interest after one of his Boeing aircrafts declared an emergency while flying near the coast of France. People are looking for updates on what happened on board, where the plane landed safely, what emergency code 7700 means, and the latest status of the flight. And finally, Dollar Tree is making headlines after announcing plans to close 75 stores nationwide. Searchers are trying to find out why the locations are shutting down, whether whether their neighborhood store is on the list and what the closures mean for the discount retail industry. There's also growing interest in which chains are Dollar Tree's biggest competitors as shoppers look for other budget-friendly options.
34: Yeah, definitely time to look for an alternative. Bethany, thank you so much for that. Appreciate you. Coming up, one search always leads to another. We've got a trending topic, but that's just the surface. How artificial intelligence is trying to help you find love. The Spiral is up next.
11: All right, let's go. Come on.
1: Let's go.
14: Super Bowl 61 is coming.
1: Let's go. Let's go.
14: And everyone's going.
15: Okay, let's go.
16: Let's go.
15: Let's go. Let's do it.
17: Let's go.
14: Because once the game starts.
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14: Everything else stops.
34: Welcome back to Search. Today's top searches are only part of the story. A simple scroll can sometimes take you down a deep rabbit hole. It's time now for The Spiral. All right, you guys can't stop asking questions about dating apps, and we're following your clicks and curiosity, and it looks like you guys want to know about how AI is impacting your algorithm and what it all means if you're trying to meet that special someone. So let's break it down. We've got our Mike Muse up first, and then Stacey J. Johnson joins us. Guys, thank y'all so much for joining us. Let's start with Mike Muse on the trend of dating apps getting even more digital. Mike, thank you for being here, man. Hinge's founder announced that $18 million were raised to build a new matchmaking service called Overtone. What do we know about it?
20: What we know about Overtone is that it really focuses on artificial intelligence to help lean into making the ease of use for individuals who are tiring and feel exhausted from the constant swiping left and constant swiping right. It's about the idea of more personalized matching in order to pair the one who could possibly find their happily ever after.
34: I gotcha. And Mike, there's other new apps like this, right? Like Ditto and Date Drop that are focusing on using AI to pair people up. What does this say? I know we've talked about this before, but what does this say about the direction that dating apps are sort of going in right now?
20: What dating apps are going is they're kind of looking in the ways of generative AI. Like when we think about our use of Gemini, when we think about use of Claude, when we think about the use of ChatGPT, we're so used to having that personal agentic dynamic with us in terms of researching, asking it questions, helping us with PowerPoint decks, right? So it's really get a chance to know us. So users are used to that experience. So why wouldn't we not bring that over into the dating world and dating relationships? And so that our agentic AI can learn who we are, learn who we've been swiping on, who we haven't been swiping on, metaphorically speaking, in order to pair the right person for us. You think about it, it saves times, it eliminates the doom scrolling and the constant need to swipe left or to swipe right.
34: Sure, that makes a lot of sense. Mike, the founder also said that the founder of Hinge also said that this new platform wouldn't just reduce people to just stats, photos, and quotes. What do you think else AI can offer traditional dating apps that may be lacking right now?
20: It's more about personalized experience and feel and assisting individuals who may be socially awkward. You and I are both very comfortable in front of the camera and also too comfortable in one-on-one interactions. There's a lot of people who have social awkwardness, not just in person in real life, but also too on the app. How do I say it? How do I communicate? But it's going to be a fine line in the sense of what sounds like artificial intelligence speak versus the person who is actually behind it. Because at the end of the day, you will have to meet it for coffee in real life. So you have to walk that fine line of assisting the dater with the right things to say to hook the individual to want to go to coffee to make sure they match up to what they've been communicating in the chat in real life.
34: I see. It's sort of to enhance that human experience, I see. Mike Muse, appreciate you, man. Let's bring in relationship coach Stacey J. Johnson. She's got a new television series on OWN coming out called Put a Ring on It, Cheat Have. First of all, Stacey, congratulations to you. But how does someone make meaningful connections while using dating apps in the age of AI? Does it scare you?
21: You know what? First of all, thank you, Ashton, for having me. It's really a treat to be here today on ABC News Live. But let me say this. AI is extremely useful. Absolutely. But when it comes to forming meaningful connections, that happens through experiences, shared experiences. And that is one thing that AI cannot do. Human shared experiences. There's no way it can happen. Keyword, human. Right. So I believe that at the end of the day, we have to continue to connect through touch, right? Through eye contact through, I can tell you this, I was in the gym this morning and I was almost on the floor, Ashin. What happened was my coach looked at me and he said, you can get up. Get up, Stacy. And he touched my shoulder and he helped me up because I was almost out. That is a shared human experience that then gives me the opportunity to feel like I belong, or a child crying for their mother or something like that. When that happens, the child is looking to be what? Co-regulated, so that then it doesn't feel alone. Now let's take it to dating. It's the same thing. Human behavior is connection, shared experiences. And there's no way you can do that through just AI.
34: Sure. No, that makes a lot of sense. And so when, let me take you behind the curtain before you even get to the date, the human experience, so to speak. What are your thoughts on someone who's actually using GPT, Gemini, or Claude to help them actually build their dating profile before they ever meet anybody?
21: You know what? As long as you are telling your story, you got to remember AI is giving you, it's simulated information. So what you give it, it's going to give you back. It'll make it pretty. Absolutely. It'll make it sound good. But you really want to make sure it represents who you are and not someone else. I always tell people when they're dating and they're using these AI apps and things to create their profiles, they want to make sure what they put on paper shows in their photos. So you don't want to do like a mismatch type of situation. Do you see what I'm saying?
34: Totally. Yeah, that makes a lot of sense. And so, Stacy, what's one thing a person can change about their dating profile that could make it easier for someone to swipe right on them?
21: Absolutely. The key thing is contact, eye contact. No shades, you all. Let's keep the shades for when it's hot outside and we're chilling with our friends. Let's take off the shades. Let's show our eyes. Let's make sure also that we are present, right? And when I say present, I mean that we are, when we're online and we're wanting to get off the app, what three things do you want to learn about the other person to make you then form a connection offline? We really have to be clear about those things. We also have to avoid oversharing. Oversharing too soon, sometimes we say, yeah, if I tell this person this and that about me, they'll connect more. But do they deserve that part of you? Because if you share too soon, what might it do? If they don't respond properly, then there's a disconnection and you may say, oh, wow, they don't know how to lean into my trauma, when really they don't really deserve it, Ashin.
34: Stacy, those are some really good practical tips for navigating that online dating world. Thank you so much for joining us and congrats on the new show. Still ahead, it might be at the top of your feed, but what's the vibe? We've got your top pop culture and entertainment searches with my sis Roxy Diaz, including the first look at the new Avengers movie. The Vibe Check is next.

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18: 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What's the vibe?
19: I got some good ones for you. Kevin Hart is crashing the group chat, literally. In his new Netflix comedy, 72 Hours, Hart plays a 40-year-old executive trying to save his failing career. His character and us joining a 20-something's wild three-day bachelor party after being accidentally added to their group chat. Now, Tim's story of Ride Along and Think Like a Man directs it with a stacked young cast, including SNL's Marcelo Hernandez, Mason Gooding, Severance's own Zach Cherry, and Tiana Taylor. As Kevin put it himself, we all know that one old guy that still thinks he has it. The R-rated chaos streams July 24th, so mark your calendars, okay? Now the boxing world is in mourning. WBC women's featherweight boxer Hannah Rapp died Saturday morning after being hit by a car while cycling in Texas. Authorities are investigating her death as an alleged road rage incident. Police saying the driver struck Rapp, stopped, then reversed back over her. 31-year-old Charles Medina has been arrested and charged with manslaughter. Rapp had an 801 record and a shot at a featherweight title before falling to Tierra Brown. Brown honored Rapp online as the best dance partner she ever faced. WC President Mauricio Suleiman said her loss leaves the boxing family heartbroken. Now, Real Housewives of Orange County fans are rallying around an original. Gina Keo, a cast member from the show's first five seasons, has been diagnosed with tongue cancer at 70. Her daughter, Kara Bosworth, shared the news online, revealing her mom assumed that the year-long pain was just a tooth rubbing her tongue. After surgery, doctors discovered that the cancer had spread, putting Keo in her fifth week of chemo and radiation while unable to work her realtor job. The Bravo family showed up fast in support, and the fund blew past its original goal within a day. And former castmate Tamara Judge said, "We love you, Mama Gina." Now, last but not least, Marvel just fired the starting gun for the biggest event in the years. The Avengers Doomsday trailer is here. Take a look.
20: If you return, you will return as brothers and sisters. My words. We're going to need a miracle.
19: The Russo brothers return to direct Robert Downey Jr. in his jaw-dropping turn as villain Dr. Doom, leading a cast that reads like a Hollywood phone book. Check this out. Chris Evans, Chris Hemsworth, Pedro Pascal, Florence Pugh, Patrick Stewart, and Ian McKellen, heroes from three distinct universes on a deadly collision course. And just a reminder, Disney owns Marvel and ABC News. Ash, the tickets are on sale and the multiverse shuts down and hits theaters December 18th. So we're already planning December. I can't believe it.
18: You already know. And we work here, so you already know that we're excited, right, Roxy? Appreciate you. All right, I'm Ashton Singh, and this is Searched on ABC News Live, where your questions meet real answers. We'll leave you with what's trending right now on ABCNews.com. You can scan that QR code right there to catch up. And Gio Benitez, we'll see you back here tomorrow.

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24: Tonight on ABC News Live Prime, a former U.S. soldier is accused of setting fire to the front of a federal building here in New York City.
25: Dramatic video allegedly shows the suspect pouring gasoline outside the entrance of 26 Federal Plaza and then igniting it. The suspect then wrestled to the ground moments later. Police say he also set off fireworks and fired a pellet gun toward the building with ICE officers inside. An FBI official is calling it an anti-government attack.
26: I'm Aaron Katursky here at the scene tonight. What we're learning about the suspect.
25: Also breaking, severe storms and flash flooding with more than 100 million people under alert tonight. Heavy rain and damaging winds will soon return to the northeast, and the tropical threat now gaining strength in the Gulf. Ginger Z has the timing and the track. Tonight, more U.S. fighter jets from the U.K. and Germany are being sent to the Middle East after the Pentagon identified 2 American soldiers killed during...
27: From ABC News, I'm Stephanie Officer. At a memorial service honoring Nolan Wells in Mississippi today, a major civil rights activist pledged thousands to assist in the investigation into Wells' death. ABC's Ike Ajachi.
28: Reverend Al Sharpton offered that $50,000 reward for anyone with information leading to the arrest and conviction in this investigation into Nolan Wells' death. This was sort of an incentive for someone to speak up, because later on in the day, he reiterated that Nolan Wells never made it back to shore. Someone knows something. Someone has seen something.
27: In Delaware County, Ohio, 5 people, 2 women and 3 men, have died after jumping into the Scioto River Sunday. According to police, the group was trying to help another person who was struggling to swim. A motorist called 911 after a child with the group flagged them down nearby. During an earlier press conference, Sheriff Jeff Balzer described what witnesses said happened to trigger this heartbreaking chain of events.
29: A group of people came to the river sometime last evening to enjoy themselves on a summer night, including some fishing. And at some point, we believe one of the folks got in the river to go swimming. And that's when the tragedy started to occur.
27: A new analysis shows a record number of people cannot keep up with their student loan payments. ABC's Sherry Preston.
0: Defaults on student loans have surged across the U.S., reaching record levels as borrowers struggle to keep up with payments. The numbers have spiked since payments started coming due again following a lengthy pause intended to provide relief during the pandemic. Today, about 9.5 million people, one in every five federal student loan borrowers, are in default, meaning they're more than 9 months behind on their payments.
2: Ford is recalling nearly 400,000 vehicles because the second row seat may move unexpectedly. 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
2: Across the pond, Andy Burnham has officially been sworn in as the new British Prime Minister.
5: I know people at home are fed up with politics. I hear you, and I want to be honest with you. We have not been good enough, and we need to be better.
2: He's the country's seventh leader in the last decade.
6: There was no Labour leadership contest. There was no general election. He was brought in by the Labour Party because he seemed to have the charisma that Keir Starmer lacks. But he was mayor of a major city in Britain. But he's reasonably untested, especially on the international stage. He comes to Downing Street with wars in Iran, in Ukraine, in Gaza, and of course, having to navigate that difficult relationship with the President of the United States.
2: ABC's James Longman. Southeastern Conference Commissioner Greg Sankey says the SEC is having serious conversations about breaking away from the NCAA. He says school presidents are frustrated over things like new eligibility rules, transparency around player payments, and congressional legislation. But Sankey emphasized leaving is not the preferred solution. AMC Entertainment jumped 25% on Wall Street after reporting stronger revenue for the last quarter than analysts were expecting.
7: No one could stand between my men.
2: It also said some theaters ran The Odyssey for more than 85 straight hours from Thursday through Sunday to meet strong demand. I'm Stephanie Officer, ABC News.
8: A flash flood emergency in southern Utah after monsoon rains over the burn scars from the Cottonwood Fire flooded canyons and sent rivers over their banks fast. Debris, including an armchair from someone's home, seen washing downstream. First responders ordering families within a quarter mile to evacuate for a time.
24: Alex Perez joins us now from Chicago. So, Alex, what are you expecting over there?
17: Lindsay, we're bracing for possibly powerful thunderstorms tonight here in Chicago. There are already multiple tornado watches up across the Midwest as this system makes its way to the Northeast. Lindsay?
24: All right, Alex Perez for us. Thanks so much, Alex. Let's get right to Chief Meteorologist Ginger Zee, who's tracking those storms and in the threat there in the Gulf. Hi, Ginger.
18: Hey there, Lindsay. So we have a colorful map tonight to start with, and that is the pink. That's the severe thunderstorm watch. That's newer in western Illinois there, up through the yellows, which are the tornado watches. Already had an observed tornado earlier this afternoon in parts of Iowa, but Marquette, Michigan, and the Upper Peninsula to Green Bay all included in that watch until 11. Then that line keeps progressing down to the south and east, and that's why Chicago, over through West Michigan, even Gaylord, included in the threat yet tonight. That's the level 2 out of 5, which is really wide. Tomorrow. It's a pretty big area as this makes its way to the south and east through the day on Tuesday, but a level 3 out of 5, mostly for damaging wind, but still the isolated tornadoes, Cincinnati to Charleston, West Virginia, Washington, D.C. to Newark, New Jersey, all included. It's not going to be just the severe storms because it will come in rounds, but also flash flooding. The tri-state, people that had a problem on Saturday, just beware. Tomorrow could be tough getting around. Then that low pressure system that we're watching in the Gulf will hug along the coast, could become Bertha, second named storm of the season. It's late, by the way, because we're pretty deep into what is the Atlantic hurricane season. But thanks to El Nino, we anticipated more wind shear, meaning less activity. And this activity looks like most of the heavy rain is going to be displaced away from the coast, over the water, which is great news. So you could still see some downpours here and there, but it's mostly that 2 to 4 feet of storm surge possible in parts of southeastern Louisiana that may be the biggest impact as this passes and then heads toward Texas this weekend, Lindsay.
1: So not as bad as it could have been potentially there. All right, Ginger.
18: Definitely not.
1: Our thanks to you. Turning now to America's escalating war with Iran. Tonight, CENTCOM says U.S. forces have launched a 10th straight day of strikes. This is President Trump warned Iran will pay for killing American troops over the weekend. ABC's Martha Raddatz is in Jordan tonight.
9: This is the moment Iranian missiles struck a U.S. base here in Jordan, killing multiple soldiers. Video circulating online showing massive explosions. One missile striking a housing container unit, according to sources, although it is unclear whether that is where the fatalities occurred. Tonight, U.S. Central Command identifying two of the soldiers killed, the youngest, 19-year-old Private Isabella Gonzalez of Texas, and 25-year-old First Lieutenant Tyler Fian of Hawaii. Officials say human remains found are likely those of a third missing service member, still unidentified. And in Iraq, where Iran has unleashed a relentless missile and drone assault, the U.S. says an additional U.S. service member was killed during the controlled detonation of a downed Iranian attack drone. President Trump vowing retaliation, warning Iran will pay many times over for every American soldier killed. And tonight, the U.S. launching new attacks on Iranian military targets for the 10th straight day.
1: Martha Raddatz joins us tonight from Jordan. And Martha, we know that more American firepower is heading to the region. What more can you tell us about that?
9: Exactly, Lindsay. F-35s, F-16s, but tonight with more American firepower headed to the region, the Iran-backed Houthis in Yemen are now threatening to block passage of Saudi ships through the Red Sea with traffic in the critical Strait of Hormuz way down already. All of this sending oil prices higher and gas prices in the U.S. now topping $4 per gallon. Lindsay?
1: All right. Martha Raddatz for us there in Jordan. Thanks so much, Martha. For more now, we are joined by Republican Congressman from Tennessee and member of the House Foreign Affairs Committee, Representative Tim Burchett. Thank you so much for your time tonight, Congressman. We've seen escalations on both sides in the war with Iran, resulting in more U.S. service members being killed. What does this mean for the chances of a permanent peace deal?
10: Well, it's tragic that three Americans lost their life, ma'am. I would hope it would drive us more towards getting a peaceful resolve to this thing. I was hoping in the beginning that we could handle it all through economic measures. We've had great success with that in the past, and that's one of the president's strongest points. But when it was revealed that their capabilities reached way outside of the area with their nuclear capability, I don't think we had any other choice.
1: As you know, President Trump campaigned on no more forever wars, but we are now more than 4 months into the war with Iran. At what point does this become another forever war? And what do you say to those critics who say, I voted for him so that we wouldn't get involved in any other wars?
10: Well, actually, I would probably correct him because, in my opinion, the war began in 1979 when they took 77 American hostages at the embassy. They've continued to export terrorism throughout the world. I think they do about $700 million annually supporting Hamas and other terrorist groups. So it's just a continuation of what's been going on, and it's been advanced.
1: Last year, you opposed U.S. intervention in Iran, and you said that, quote, you don't see American boys and girls going to a faraway land that many of us couldn't even find on a map. You later changed your mind and supported the president's strikes. At this point in the conflict, where do you stand? Should American troops still be fighting this war?
10: I think we need to put it to an end, ma'am, as quick as possible. Look, their leaders, they honestly, they last about as long as a plate of smothered hash browns at a Waffle House. That would be the worst job in the world to have right now, to be a leader in Iran, because you know we've got your number. I think what you're going to see is eventually We're going to get down to a leader over there who understands the situation, is tired of seeing their people die needlessly, and is going to yield to the 90% of the people who agree with American policies, not with this far-out Islamic belief system. So I think eventually we're going to get there. It's just sometimes go a little slower, you get there a little faster. And unfortunately, this is one of those cases, and it's horrific that Americans are losing their life.
24: The price of oil, as you know, gone back up because of the recent escalations. If this war doesn't end soon and gas prices don't come back down, how concerned are you that Republicans might face major losses in the midterms?
10: There's only two ways to run an election, ma'am, scared and unopposed. I've said that for years. I think more of the price of oil has to do with the greed of the big oil companies. We don't buy any oil from Iran. And currently we're an export nation. I'm sure we buy oil through Iran through other sources. But the reality is the oil companies are greedy, and we'll have them here for some hearings, and then, you know, they'll make it rain with the contributions, and then both parties will back off like they always do. And that's how I keep making these statements, and that's why I never get any money from big oil. But frankly, I don't want it. It's blood money, if you ask me. They've got us literally over a barrel. You need to ask these oil companies why the price of oil at a hardware store doesn't go up, yet the gas in those pumps goes up when a conflict starts. And that gas in those pumps, just like that oil at the hardware store, has already been paid for.
24: The stated goal, as you know, for the war with Iran was to prevent Iran from obtaining a nuclear weapon. The president called it an imminent threat. If the war were to end tomorrow, will the U.S. have achieved that goal?
10: I don't think so, ma'am. I think we've got to make sure. The problem is the nuclear material, as I understand it, is still in the ground. And we hit them at a particular time where it would be sealed up. And, of course, you have to worry about if it would have been on top of the ground, it could have gone into other nations. It could have gotten into their water table, other things that, of surrounding nations that are peaceful. There's a whole lot of mechanism there, and it was really American greatness when we bombed Iran the first time and sealed the nuclear material in those caves, because it was a perfect timing. They dropped a bomb from 30,000 feet, and literally it was the size of a refrigerator door that it had to go into, and it did. That is American excellence. But we still have to make sure that they can't get to it, and that's the problem. That's what bothers me. I don't want to have troops on the ground or

0: bagged lettuce or pre-washed lettuce, removing the outer leaves and thoroughly washing the inner leaves in warm water.
1: The FDA has linked the cyclosporiasis outbreak to Taylor Farms lettuce sourced from a farm in Mexico. More than 1,600 people got sick after eating the lettuce at Taco Bell in at least 5 states. Taco Bell says it's removed all affected lettuce. Walmart has also pulled its market side brand iceberg lettuce off shelves. Jack in the Box removing lettuce in Texas, Oklahoma, and Louisiana. And food suppliers Sysco and U.S. Foods halting their deliveries too.
2: Lindsay, it can take 2 weeks for symptoms to appear, so health officials expect more cases. The use-by dates on that recalled lettuce are between July 16th and August 3rd. Lindsay?
3: Good to know. All right, Elizabeth, thank you. The woman serving a life sentence for convincing her teenage student to kill her husband in 1990 is asking for a new trial. Pamela Smart's attorneys argue that prosecutors at the time misled the jury by providing them with inaccurate transcripts of recorded conversations of Smart that included words that were not audible in the recording. Police say she was involved in a romantic relationship with a 16-year-old student who admitted to shooting Smart's husband at her direction. The judge's decision is expected in 30 to 60 days. The memorial service for Nolan Wells, the Mississippi teen who mysteriously died after a boating trip, was held in his hometown of Ocean Springs today. Reverend Al Sharpen delivered the eulogy for the standout high school football player and announced a $100,000 reward for information leading to an arrest. Investigators believe Wells drowned and do not suspect foul play, but they're still trying to find out what happened. Meanwhile, Wells' family is waiting for the results of an independent autopsy. Influencer brothers Andrew and Tristan Tate appeared in court in Miami today after being arrested Saturday on rape and sex trafficking charges from the UK. The brothers' attorney says that they will fight extradition. ABC's Victor Oquendo has the latest.
4: Controversial influencers Andrew and Tristan Tate behind bars in Miami, facing possible extradition to the UK. U.S. Marshals arresting the brothers in Miami Saturday after British authorities announced dozens of new charges against them, including rape, trafficking, and offenses related to indecent images of a child. Their lawyer denying all charges today outside federal court.
5: We are, of course, objecting to extradition because Andrew and Tristan are innocent.
4: In 2024, ABC News spoke with a British woman who also accused Tate during the same period.
6: We were having sex and he strangled me until I passed out. And then when I came back around, he was still having sex with me while I'd been passed out.
4: That woman, currently part of a separate civil case against Tate, the brothers deny hers and all other women's allegations. The brothers, vocal supporters of President Trump and his sons, they've cultivated a massive social media following by promoting misogynistic views. The new charges come as the brothers have faced criminal investigations in the U.S. and Romania, where they were arrested back in 2022.
7: Lindsay, their next hearing is set 1 week from today, but it will likely take weeks for a judge to decide if they meet conditions for extradition. Lindsay?
3: Victor, thank you. Coming up, it's been 9 months since the U.S. brokered a ceasefire in Gaza, but Palestinians there are still fighting to survive. We get a rare look into the daily struggles of a family looking for a way out or help to truly live again. And back home, the latest lawful American resident entangled in the debate over immigration enforcement speaks out after being detained for 80 days. Plus, how thousands of new soccer fans can still relish the most beautiful game through the World Cup, though the World Cup has now been won.
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0: the moment dancers dream of. The culmination of every sacrifice. I want to see imagination and heart. They're stepping into the legacy of Dancing with the Stars. Are you ready?
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1: God, that's cool. Here we go.
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14: Alice, what do we have?
15: Three victims. They're all traffickers of underage girls. The suspect is female, white, late 20s.
16: I feel like I've met you before.
17: Yeah, I've met before.
18: You have no idea who you're dealing with. You are gonna end up dead.
17: I've been waiting for you.
19: I'm gonna take the Hex family down.
17: You'll never belong in this world. We'll see.

0: Tonight, there are growing questions and calls for transparency after back-to-back deadly ICE shootings across the country this month. 25-year-old Johann Sebastian Duran Guerrero was shot and killed during an immigration enforcement operation in Biddeford, Maine last week. Officials have said Guerrero was not the intended target of the operation, and investigators are still working to determine exactly what happened. Over the weekend, demonstrators gathered again in Portland, adding to days of protests that began following the shooting. Protesters are demanding accountability, while several elected leaders have called for a full transparent investigation. This comes on the heels of a deadly shooting of a Houston, Texas construction worker earlier this month. ICE agents shot and killed Lorenzo Salgado Araujo. ICE has said that he attempted to use his van against an officer, while attorneys for witnesses in the van dispute that claim. Tonight, we're hearing directly from a man whose detention has become part of the broader debate over immigration enforcement in America. Salah Sarsour, a Wisconsin community leader and lawful permanent resident for more than 30 years, says that he was detained for nearly 80 days before a federal judge ordered his release. Now he's speaking out in his first network interview. Salah, thank you so much for joining us. You've lived in the United States as a lawful permanent resident for more than 3 decades now. When ICE agents detained you back in March, what went through your mind in that moment?
1: First of all, thank you very much for this opportunity. As you mentioned, like in March 30th, I was detained by ICE agents while I'm walking the street. And it was a big surprise because, as you mentioned even in your report, I am a legal resident since more than 32 years, a family man, a community leader, a businessman. And I thought at the beginning they are mistaken, like they just made a mistake. But at the end, I felt like I'm targeted from the Trump administration because my free speech and because my activism.
0: You spent roughly 80 days in detention before a federal judge ultimately ordered your release. What was the hardest part of that experience for you and your family?
1: I mean, many, many parts of it very hard, actually. It's just like dehumanization. It's like the treatment there very poorly. I felt like, honestly, I'm not in the United States, to be honest with you. And I never know before that such a situation appeared here in the States because it's the verbal abuse, the way even the treatment there is so cold inside the detention center, the food, very bad, the health treatment, very bad health treatment. It's very dangerous, actually. It's kind of deadly. So I really felt like even the religious right, I felt like the discrimination clearly there. So it's a really bad, actually, experience to me. And I don't wish anyone to go through this experience. And I really believe that we need to work all together to stop such treatment here in the United States of America.
0: You just alleged, as you have before, that you experienced medical neglect while in custody and that your health deteriorated during detention. Tell us what people need to understand about people who do have medical needs while they're being detained.
1: So I am a diabetic, level 2. So I need like special food, special treatments. Like, for example, my level of blood need to be checked daily just to make sure how I'm doing in every day. And the doctor there inside the detention center refused to allow me to have this but once a month, while other actually prisoners, they check them daily. And I feel this like a full of discrimination and very dangerous for my health. One night I ate maybe bad food because the food very poorly there. And I believe I had like a poison, like as if knives in my stomach. And they couldn't do anything to me. They don't even give me one tablet to help me. And they said clearly they don't have no night shift for a doctor or a nurse to support the prisoners. And in the morning even, they don't do anything to me. They just say, purchase yourself, whatever you can. And I don't have no direction what to do. I really believe that's why we lost like tens of people. They lost their life inside the detention because there is no proper health support.
0: You've said before that you believe you were targeted because of your activism and your role as a Palestinian and Muslim leader. What makes you believe that?
1: Okay, as I mentioned, when they arrested me, I was so surprised. I have my house in Franklin. I own a business. I'm a taxpayer. at the same time, our community. I'm the elected president of the Islamic Society of Milwaukee, which is the largest Muslim organization in Wisconsin. At the same time, I'm the chairman of the Convention for Palestine. I'm kind of someone who supports all just work and people who deserve, like, stand with their causes.
0: Your next immigration hearing is scheduled for next week and could ultimately help determine whether you face deportation. What's at stake for you right now?
1: I have, like, a good legal team. And let me just mention something. I really appreciate the federal judge who judged for me to leave the detention. And he wrote, like, 29 pages. So fair judge, honestly. He wrote, like, how I'm, like, a legal resident since 32 years, a clear record, activist who work for just causes.
0: Salah Sarsour, we thank you so much for sharing your story with us. Really appreciate it.
1: Thank you very much, ma'am.
0: Coming up, the terrifying moments when a boat capsized in Italy's famed Blue Grotto, and why experts now say that having up to 5 cups of coffee per day could have health benefits.
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38: ABC News, I'm Stephanie Officer. A memorial service in Ocean Springs, Mississippi today for Nolan Wells, the 18-year-old who died after a July 4th boat trip. Wells' mother, Christine Wansley, spoke at the service.
39: Your absence has left an emptiness that can never truly be filled. A piece of our hearts will always be missing.
38: A new round of severe weather moving toward the Midwest and East Coast. Parts of the upper Midwest facing the threat of damaging winds and possible tornadoes. ABC meteorologist Ginger Z on rough weather in Utah.
40: More than 400 severe storm reports since Friday. In Beaver County, Utah, monsoon thunderstorms dropping up to 1.5 inches straight on the recent Cottonwood burn scar, triggering flash flooding. The murky, blackened waters carrying the wildfire's remains.
38: A Connecticut dog named Bella got a legislative honor for shielding a little boy from a charging bear July 4th. Bella will also get a steak as a bravery reward. This is ABC News.
41: I started experiencing hearing loss in my left ear. I had no idea how performing live could be done. It took me years to play with musicians again.
0: The Lord is my engineer. The Lord is the earth I run.
41: It's the most extraordinary tours I've done.
1: She's a Grammy winner, loved by millions. And now Friday, Coco Jones is turning up the heat on Good Morning America's Summer Concert Series, sponsored by Norwegian Cruise Line.
2: Welcome back to Prime. Here's a look at the stories making headlines right now. This video shows the alarming scene outside Federal Plaza here in New York City this morning. It captured the moment a suspect poured gasoline on the steps to a building before igniting it with fireworks. The building houses an immigration court and offices for ICE and other federal agents. The suspect was wrestled to the ground moments later. Authorities say he was also armed with numerous weapons and incendiary devices. The San Antonio Police Department has released dramatic body-worn camera footage of a shootout between officers and an armed suspect last month. Officers claim the suspect began shooting at them after they arrived in an unmarked patrol vehicle in order to execute an arrest warrant. The footage shows an officer shooting through the windshield of their car. The suspect and one officer were shot during the incident. Officials say the shooting is under investigation. Andy Burnham has officially been appointed the British Prime Minister, the country's seventh leader in a decade. A member of the Labour Party, Burnham has committed to addressing the cost of living and unemployment challenges, as well as reindustrializing the country. Did you have a cup of coffee this morning? Well, the American Heart Association says you can have four more. A new scientific statement from the AHA says that 3 to 5 8-ounce coffee drinks are safe for most adults, and that regular coffee consumption may even be linked to a lower risk of stroke, diabetes, and heart failure. But this only applies to paper-filtered or instant coffee and natural caffeine. Highly concentrated energy drinks are linked to cardiovascular harm. Coming up, what is life really like where foreign journalists are not allowed in? We visit a family and physician in Gaza for a look at life for Palestinians there 9 months after the ceasefire. Plus, he has now celebrated 105 birthdays, and he's not letting a single one go to waste.
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2: Welcome back, everyone. Since the U.S. brokered ceasefire in Gaza took effect in October, U.S. officials have claimed circumstances on the ground have improved. And the Israeli government department responsible for coordinating aid told ABC News, quote, the humanitarian situation in Gaza is stable, supported by a continuous and consistent flow of aid. Yet in tonight's Prime Focus, one family, as well as an American doctor working in Gaza, they tell ABC News what life has been like for them since the ceasefire. Israel does not allow international journalists into Gaza to report freely. But tonight, our team in Gaza takes us inside. Here's foreign correspondent Tom Sufi Burridge.
7: Armed with a pot the size of her head, 3-year-old Wad Qasim walks a now familiar route along the melee of makeshift tents where she's been living for the past 2 years to get food for her family. Wad, standing tall with her pot, waits among the chaos of the crowd while other members of her family go to other sites to increase their chances of getting food. Growing impatient by each minute, she stares into the pot, the reflection of the sun briefly blinding her eyes. This scene still common in Gaza, even 9 months after the US brokered a ceasefire. Wad's family, among the 1.6 million people in Gaza who rely on food handouts like these, according to the UN. On this day, no member of the family was able to get food. Ward becomes lost in the crowd despite her efforts. And our producer intervenes on the ground, and a worker, out of compassion, gave food to Ward. She successfully secured a meal for her family, bringing back home a pot full of stew to her relatives. 12 of them live here in this tent. And though life can be grueling, the family is still grateful to share a meal in each other's company.
8: طلعنا معاي سبع بنات وولد وجوزي مصاب حرب اجته اعاقه يعني انبطرت ايده.
7: With Gaza cut off from the outside world, there are very few ways of earning money to provide food and shelter for a family. Since the start of the war, 60% of Palestinians have lost their homes, according to a recent UN report. As days go by at the camp, overcrowding and unsanitary conditions help spread disease, attracting rats and mice.
8: عرسة دخلت علينا واحنا نايمين يعني وانا بيني وبين ابوها البنت نايمه ما لقيتها ولا الحاجه اللي بتصرخ شفت المنظر هذا انا صرت اصرخ ما ضلش عندي عقل يعني شفت منخارها هيك انت هذا كلياته طلع هيك لبرا.
7: Ward was treated at the hospital, but the family can no longer afford the ointments to help her heal.
8: الان يعني انت شايف هاي منظر بنتي لليوم ما فيش حياه فيش مقاومه.
9: There is a huge concern for the rodents that we see here in Gaza, and they carry very high risk of infection. They carry diseases that could be deadly.
7: Dr. Noor Sharaf traveled from Texas to volunteer at Gaza's Al-Shifa Hospital. She was also working here when the ceasefire began, and says the plight of people like little Ward and her family has still not improved.
10: بحب المكعبات والشمسية.
9: بحطها على راسي. She's only three, so her whole life has been really just like this is all she knows. She's never seen stability. She's never known any type of normal living conditions.
7: Aside from rats, UN workers nearby spray against another spreader of disease, mosquitoes, hovering over the stagnant, dirty water flowing through the camp. Despite these measures, the unrelenting conditions, lack of resources, and continued bombings mean Gaza's hospitals cannot save many patients with otherwise treatable conditions.
9: Okay. I've seen so many children with injuries related to bombings or shootings and have been absolutely targets of this war. And I'm still seeing it now, despite several months into the ceasefire.
7: Since January, 22 hospitals and healthcare centres in Gaza have been attacked, according to the World Health Organization. And as of now, there are only about a dozen partially functioning hospitals in the Strip.
9: Hospitals are supposed to be safe spaces. They're supposed to be somewhere where people go for healing.
7: Al-Shifa is the largest medical complex in Gaza, and it has come under attack several times during the war, killing hundreds inside the hospital. Israel said some of the buildings were being used by Hamas. The hospital's director says there are no nursery beds compared to the 50 they once had, and less than half of the operating rooms left are functional.
9: I'm standing right now outside of the surgery building at Shifa Hospital that housed all kinds of surgeries. Hundreds of patients used to be able to receive care at this facility, and now it's completely destroyed.
11: The Gaza ceasefire delivered record levels of humanitarian aid. You don't hear those stories anymore with people starving.
7: In January, the Trump administration unveiled a real estate master plan for Gaza. The plan included 180 tourism towers, residential areas, parks, an airport, and a railway. But it all hinged on Hamas disarming, and that has not happened.
12: In the beginning, we were toying with the idea of saying, let's build a free zone, and then we have a Hamas zone. And then we said, you know what, let's just plan for catastrophic success. Hamas signed a deal to demilitarize. That is what we are going to enforce. People ask us what our plan B is. We do not have a plan B.
7: Without a plan B, Gaza was split into two, meaning Gaza's more than 2 million people were crammed into less than half of the western part of the strip. Israel's leader says the plan is to occupy more land.
8: اطلب ياما من عمو اقولها نفسي في نفسي في البوزه يشتري لي بوزه قلت لها لا عيب عيب يا ماما حرام عيب احنا بنشحد من وقتش بنشحد سكتت يعني نفسهم في كل حاجه مش لاقين ولا اشي احنا ايش ذنبنا ايش ذنب الشعب الفلسطيني ايش ذنب الاهالي احنا البريين احنا فيش اجرمنا احنا شو عملنا
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7: In a ceasefire there are still threats from Israeli airstrikes that echo across encampments like these. Gaza's health ministry says Israeli attacks throughout Gaza have killed over 1,000 people since the US brokered October ceasefire deal between Israel and Hamas. Israel says each time it is targeting terrorists. As strikes continue, Wad's father remains focused on the survival of his children.
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2: We are so grateful to Tom Sufi Burge and the entire team for that story. ABC News reached out to Prime Minister Benjamin Netanyahu's office asking why the IDF has been ordered to take more land. A spokesperson told ABC News President Trump's 20-point peace plan is unequivocal. Hamas must disarm and Gaza must be demilitarized. It can happen the easy way or the hard way, but it will happen. And in response to continuing strikes during the ceasefire, the spokesperson said Hamas continues to violate the terms of the U.S. ceasefire and that in accordance with the U.S. ceasefire, the IDF has the right to defend against these threats. The IDF targets terrorists and not civilians and takes precautionary measures before strikes. End quote. Coming up, a driver pulled from a burning car, plus the stunning images tonight after a pilot landed on top of a house. And with World Cup fever sadly coming to an end, let's talk about Lionel Messi and his not so fairy tale ending.
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2: A driver gets trapped inside a burning car. A pilot makes a dangerous landing and the search for a dog who went for a swim in the San Francisco Bay. These stories and more in tonight's rundown.
26: Get out of the car now! Get out! Get out! Get out! Get out!
2: A dramatic rescue unfolds on a Texas highway after a driver got trapped in a burning car. Southlake Police Corporal Joshua Swisher ran toward the flames and billowing smoke. He says when he tried to open the door, the handle broke off.
27: And now I'm thinking, how am I going to get him out of this car? And from there, I just put my glove on.
26: Get out! Come out through the window!
2: Unable to open the door, he breaks the window with his fist.
26: Sir! Come out to the window now. Give me your hand. Give me your hand.
2: And pulls the driver to safety.
26: I got you. Give me out.
27: When the window shattered, that was a little bit of relief for me because I knew I had an exit point at that time.
2: The driver shaken but able to walk away without any serious injuries. Stunning images out of Texas after a small plane landed on a house. That bright yellow plane crashed this morning in a Houston suburb. Authorities say the pilot was trying to land at a private airstrip nearby. The pilot was the only person on board and survived with minor injuries. No word if anyone was inside that house. The FAA is investigating the cause of the crash. A new study shows a record number of people are struggling to keep up with student loan payments. A new Associated Press analysis shows more than 4 million people across the country defaulted on their student loans between April 2025 and March of this year by not paying for at least 9 months. It brings the total number of borrowers in default up to 9.5 million. That means one in every five borrowers is off track when it comes to repaying their student loans. Panic inside one of Italy's most iconic landmarks when tourists got trapped in a small boat as water poured in.
28: I'm videoing and I'm thinking, oh, we're goners.
2: The frightening moment unfolded inside Capri's famed Blue Grotto, where a tour capsized, sending passengers scrambling to safety.
29: It's okay.
30: We actually hit the top of the mouth of the cave and we were overcome with water.
2: The passengers were transferred to another boat before their own vessel finally sank. Water rescuers saved a runaway dog from the San Francisco Bay. Menlo Park firefighters responded to a report of a dog that jumped into the bay and just kept swimming. Authorities say they used binoculars to locate the pooch before a water rescue team sprang into action. After saving the pup, officials found out he'd been missing since the 4th of July. The tiny dog is now back with his owners. You are never too old to live out your dreams, even when one of those dreams involves jumping out of a plane. 105-year-old Navy veteran Spurgeon Butch Carlson ticked an item off his bucket list over the weekend by skydiving. He did the tandem jump Sunday afternoon for his birthday. This isn't his first bucket list adventure. Last year, for his 104th, he did his first horseback ride with his 99-year-old brother. The World Cup came to a dramatic end last night. Spain defeating defending champs Argentina 1-0 to secure its second ever World Cup. Joining us now to break down the match and the tournament as a whole is Justin Tinsley, senior writer at ESPN's Anscape. Justin, thank you so much for joining us. I'm so glad my floor director, Flavio Juar, who is a huge Argentina fan, he showed up for work today. I wasn't sure if it was going to happen. The World Cup final, of course, it was a nail biter. Still tied, heading into extra time. How did Spain finally break through against Argentina?
31: Quite simply, they were just the better team, not just against Argentina, but against the entire field. They gave up one goal the entire tournament, Lindsay. They suffocated teams. They beat them up. Just stepping on the field with Spain was an intimidation factor all by itself. how good were they? Lionel Messi didn't have any shots on goal yesterday. And look, we're in America and NFL training camps start this week. I have an historical comparison for anybody that's watching right now. This 2026 Spain team is the equivalent of what the 2000 Baltimore Ravens defense was. All-time great, all-time dominant. They would strike fear in any opponent they stepped on the field with. They were just that damn good. That is how good this 2026 Spain team is, and honestly, how they'll be remembered historically.
2: Spain also became the first country to hold both the men's and women's World Cup titles simultaneously. What gives them the edge over other countries?
31: In the last 5 years, and this is crazy, this is a crazy stat. I even had to look it up to confirm that it was true. In the last 5 years, Spain has won a total of 16 titles spanning from the senior level, the World Cup, all the way down to the under 17 level. And that's just a testament of the investment in the infrastructure that Spain has made in soccer, football, whatever you want to call it. And not just with the national team, but every level of competition that they have. And this, again, this is just a testament to the investment that the country has made into the game.
2: Back to Argentina, it remains to be seen whether or not this was Messi's last match in an Argentina jersey. If it was, what impact does he leave on the international game?
31: It honestly goes without saying, but I'm just going to say it anyway. Like, he's arguably the greatest to ever do it. And he's hell to plan for, depending on who you ask. But he's also heaven to watch play the game at the same time. And also this, too, from a business perspective, marketing and branding, he's a savant. Anytime he steps on the field, it's appointment viewing. And that's pretty hard to do in an internet social media era where everything just lives online almost instantaneously. A back-to-back World Cup would have been incredible for his legacy. But also at the same time, too, he has a resume that 99.99999% of his colleagues will never have at the same time, too.
2: And lastly, just to get back to the scuttlebutt of Argentina, what do you make of the kind of scandal around soccer that it was during the World Cup here, where I heard people even yesterday saying any team but Argentina, whether that was based on the makeup of their roster or the treatment that they got from the referees?
31: I think it spans a lot of different ways. Yeah, the makeup of their roster, as you said, the treatment from their referees. But when you look at the World Cup, obviously it's about soccer, right? But it also deals with geopolitical issues. It deals with the history of the world. And I think a lot of people were looking at, you know, Argentina and like their history in terms of race relations and how certain people have been treated within the country or by the country. I think that goes into a lot of what people were saying, anybody but Argentina. This wasn't just an on the field issue. Again, I think it's a geopolitical issue at the end of the day, but this is what the World Cup is about. It's great soccer in the moment, but it's also a history lesson in the moment as well.
2: Justin Tinsley, so appreciate your insight. Thanks so much for joining us.
31: Thank you.
2: Coming up, President Trump's new Air Force One is being taken out of commission, the upgrades he says it needs before it can fly again, and the violent clashes between protesters and police, what the so-called cockroach movement is demanding from the Indian government.
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11: Reporting from Donald Trump's inaugural ball, I'm Kira Phillips. Wherever the story is, we'll take you there. You're watching ABC News Live.

Good evening, everyone. I'm Lindsay Davis. Thank you so much for streaming with us. Here are the headlines at this hour. The U.S. has launched attacks against Iran for a 10th straight day, according to CENTCOM. This comes after Iranian missiles hit a U.S. base in Jordan over the weekend, killing three U.S. troops. President Trump has vowed retaliation, saying Iran will pay for the American deaths. The Trump administration has announced an additional 50% tariff on certain Canadian goods, citing Canada's retaliation to Trump's tariffs last year.